0: lone NBA title as an organization. And that next season, prior to everything shutting down in March of 2020, Raptors had a top three record in the NBA, and the feeling was that they could make a push that season even without Kawhi. Obviously, that was the bubble season. They lost in Game 7 against the Boston Celtics. And then the following year, they were in Tampa. Then they made the postseason first round. Next year, it was play-in. And then you look at the last two seasons leading into this season, it was a rebuild, 25 wins, 30 wins. But one of the things that happened this year, finishing fifth and taking Cleveland to the seventh game, you really understood the core members of this team with Scottie Barnes, along with RJ Barrett. And you think about Colin Murray-Boyle's a rookie and his progression and what he was able to provide this year as a two-way player that can guard one through five. And then the emergence of a Jamal Shedd and Jacoby Walter. And now a team that had one of the best defenses in the NBA, pardon me, you add a Kawhi Leonard. I understand he's 35 years of age, but you know the sort of two-way player that he is, played 65 games, averaged 28 points, shot 50-plus from the field, 39 from three, and it's a win for the Raptors. And I think that they believe, you know, that this is a team that can certainly push the envelope. And I think they had that sense because in the postseason, you didn't have Emmanuel Quickley and how they performed in forcing a game seven with Cleveland, that I think they felt comfortable in making this deal.
1: Matt, can you just talk about like what game nights are going to be like again in Toronto and what the city must be like? Because this guy not too long ago was the King of the North, winning that title back in 2018. We know Toronto is a Maple Leaf town. The Blue Jays were just in the World Series. So, you know, but the Raptors, when they're in the playoffs and they're rolling, man, that building is always one of the loudest in the NBA. So just for you personally, I mean, how excited are you for what that building could be like next year, and especially those first couple games when they see Kawhi in the Raptor uniform again?
0: Well, he'll get a standing ovation. There's no question about that. And, you know, one thing about the Raptors fan base, it's almost like a college-type atmosphere. Wherever the Raptors travel on the road, Raptor fans will show up. But certainly the casual fan's going to be extremely engaged on both sides of the border, right? Because of Kawhi. And so there's, you know, my phone, as you can imagine today, just lit up, you know, with people that are just like, wow, you know, Kawhi's coming back. And so, you know, look, you know, the atmosphere is always great. It's certainly going to be heightened. And fans are excited for Kawhi being back. And the key piece to this is, you know, the health component. And, you know, the Raptors have had a tremendous amount of success with Alex McKechnie, who's the vice president of sports science for the Toronto Raptors. He's legendary, worked with the Lakers, you know, has six title rings, is somebody that has worked with Kawhi before. And you go back to that championship run when he played, you know, nearly, you know, 39 minutes a night for those 24 games. And this past year, Brandon Ingram, who had averaged 55 games a season in his career, last year he played 80. I know he wasn't healthy in the postseason, but that's, you know, speaks to Alex McKechnie and his staff and what they've done. And they obviously have prior knowledge of where Kawhi is at this stage, and they feel comfortable with it.
1: Matt, do you think with this move, where do you think the Raptors are now kind of on that tier list in the Eastern Conference? The Knicks are the champs. Everybody's gunning for them. Boston, we'll see what ends up happening with Jaylen Brown. That's a good organization. They'll have a good team. Everybody kind of views those two as the two in the East to go through. After this move with Kawhi, where do you kind of think the Raptors fall into things?
0: Well, you know, I could certainly make the case. I thought last year, and I know, you know, wasn't discussed much, but, you know, last year that they were a top six team, they ended up fifth. And, you know, there's no reason why this team couldn't be a top three team. Certainly home court advantage, which would be, you know, fourth in the first round for the Toronto Raptors. But I don't know how much the regular season is, how much of a factor that's going to be with Kawhi, as much as it is about, you know, what does he do during the regular season to get you in the postseason, and in the postseason, as we saw in 2019, what he can do there. We know how good he is, right? We are, you know, the numbers, you understand the health, but this is a player that has had a great run with this organization, you know, back in 2018, 2019. And certainly they feel as though they can recapture that magic. And you go back to this past postseason, you play seven with Cleveland, the emergence of a 24-year-old Scottie Barnes, RJ Barrett elevating his game. And you think about, okay, now you have a Kawhi Leonard. And I remember in 2018, 2019, you know, always saying, you know, when the Raptors showed up, you know, nine times out of 10, you got the best player in the building with Kawhi Leonard. And even today at the age of 35, when he's on the court, you know, how many other players are you going to pick over him? Right. And so, you know, there's that sense again that, okay, you have somebody of that stature and magnitude, and it's a game changer. And his ability to shoot threes, you know, at nearly 39% is massive.
2: We're talking with Matt Devlin here on BetMGM tonight, Westwood One Sports. I'm Pat Boyle. He's PJ Glasser. And Matt is the Raptors play-by-play voice for over 18 years now. And on the day that they make it official and bring the claw, Kawhi Leonard, back to Toronto, we're asking Matt all about it. Matt, do you think the Raptors gave up too much draft capital in this deal? First-round picks in 2031 and 2033, a first-round pick swap and two second-round picks. Or do you think that and, you know, moving on for Brandon Ingram and Grady Dick, do you think this was a good move overall by GM Bobby Webster?
0: Yeah, I think Bobby Webster, when you look at year one last year, his draft with Colin Murray-Boyles, then this year, you know, the player they got at 19, who they love out of Santa Clara. No, I don't think it is. You know, I think that you look around the East, you understand, you guys mentioned New York, Boston, right? You know, Atlanta is making a move. People have talked about Washington. You know, Cleveland, what are they going to do? They were the only cap, or the only team in the second apron. So you kind of have a sense and a feel as to who's around you. And, you know, I think they obviously feel very comfortable that with the addition of a Kawhi, this is an organization that can get back into the Eastern Conference Finals. And once you get there, you just don't know, right, where you can ultimately end up. And, you know, the one thing that you go back to last year against the upper echelon teams in New York's, the Boston's, you know, this was an organization that struggled against those teams and took care of business against everybody they needed to take care of business. But now all of a sudden you have a Kawhi Leonard and you know what he can do. So what, you know, if you look at, okay, he's going to play 60 to 65 games, you know, can you handle your business in the games that he's not out there? And then when you have him, you know, obviously what he can provide and you know how strong you're going to be. You know, Scottie Barnes doesn't get probably, although, you know, you look at, you know, second team all D, should have been first team all D. You listen to other coaches talk about him. He can switch, you know, one through five. He guards one through five. They found another player in Colin Murray-Boyles that can also do that. So, you know, this is a team that obviously made a jump last year, and now they're looking to make that next level jump.
2: PJ, you're muted.
1: Matt, Kawhi is 1 year left on his deal. And obviously when they make a trade like this, you're hoping that you can re-sign him for the long term. Do you think the Raptors, the front office, they feel confident that they'll be able to hang on to Kawhi for the long term?
0: Well, you know, he's 35, so I don't think this deal gets done if he wasn't going to sign, which is being reported, a 2-year extension. And, you know, that's what you want him for, right? You know, where can he take this team along with the players that I've already mentioned, you know, to that next level? And so they wouldn't have done the deal if they didn't feel as though, you know, they could do that. If Kawhi, you know, look, I remember after he left, you know, you'd hear rumblings about, you know, he was kind of like second guessing, you know, leaving. This was a great situation for him, and the team obviously, you know, won a title the next year. You know, as I already mentioned, COVID obviously stopped what they were doing during the regular season, but you know, that team was headed in, you know, an upward trajectory. And even after winning that title and not having them, and now through the last couple of seasons, the reboot, and now it's heading back up. And I think that, you know, Kawhi has the ability to, you know, put this team where they ultimately want to go, which is, you know, back into the conference finals. And from there, you know, as you both know, Pat and PJ, you know, once you're in a conference finals, things can go a lot of different ways.
2: That is true. That is true, Matt. We're talking to Matt Devlin, mm-hmm. who is the Raptors play-by-play voice for 18-plus seasons now, and we're talking to him here on BetMGM tonight about the Kawhi Leonard trade. Matt, you mentioned CMB a couple of times, and I love that you did that because I'm very high on the kid, Colin Murray-Boyles. He was awesome in that first-round playoff series against the Cavs. What do you think, just to move away from the Kawhi talk for just a second here, what do you think the expectations should be for Murray-Boyles this season? Like, do you think he's capable of a huge jump forward into, I don't know, maybe sixth man of the year voting?
0: I don't know sixth man of the year, but I think there's definitely that ability there to make a huge jump. You look at his minutes, obviously, they're going to increase. I think the thing that was really impressive, we saw this against Cleveland, you know, his ability on the offensive end to create space and finish in traffic, even though he's an undersized big, and then, you know, get to both the offensive and defensive glass. And he's adding a three-point shot. You know, he did not take many at South Carolina, as both of you know. He obviously took, you know, the most in his life this past season. So can he add that ability to stretch the floor, create space? But his willingness to guard and is just next level. And his first preseason game last year in Vancouver against Denver, when Darko Rajakovic checked him in, he went up, and Darko knows Jokic extremely well, right, with their backgrounds. And, you know, Colin Murray-Boyles, here you go. You're guarding Jokic. I mean, he is guarded, as has Scottie Barnes, you know, every main person that you are trying to stop. And to me, you know, that just says a lot about him and what he wants, his mentality, and then just his physical strength. Is so impressive.
1: Matt, do you see them making any more moves to help out this roster after the Kawhi trade, or do you feel like this is pretty much it and they feel good moving into the season?
0: Well, it's a good point. You know, from my understanding, from what I've read, a couple of people I've spoken to, this deal probably is not going to be official till July 6th because of just different cap hits and things like that. So it'll be interesting to see if they try to do anything else. But, you know, as it stands now, they're going to be up against that first apron, and then that really prohibits you from doing things. So that'll be interesting to see how the next week unfolds. But you know the NBA, right? I mean, you wake up, you know, tomorrow morning there could be some other news, right? You know, today it's Kawhi and LeBron, and obviously we, you know, the Kawhi was percolating, and you hear, you know, Draymond Green, obviously the last few days, and him opting out of his final year to create some space because of the LeBron talk. But that's a great thing about the NBA. It's 24/7, 365.
2: That is right. Hey, Matt, we appreciate the time, man. I know this is a very exciting day for a lot of folks in the six and in up north in Canada. And you got the World Cup going on right now as well with Canada playing in the round of 16. So yeah. Very exciting times for our friends north of the border. We appreciate the time, man. Can't wait to catch up with you soon.
0: You got it. Anytime. Have a great evening.
3: Thanks, Matt.
2: There you go, Matt Devlin. The voice, the play-by-play voice for the Toronto Raptors for more than 18 seasons, joining us on a day where they bring Kawhi Leonard back home. 310-840-4910 is the phone number to join the show. All right, we got a bunch of text messages that I promise we will get to when we come back. If you want to get in on the phones and give your take on where you think LeBron James is going, and also your thoughts, are the Raptors now title contenders in the East because Kawhi is back in Toronto? We'll take your phone calls on those two topics, 310-840-4910. We'll also get into some World Cup talk, a little Wimbledon talk. We got a big game coming up at the top of the hour between Mexico and Ecuador that we'll preview, and we'll get you some score updates. It's a busy Tuesday night, baby. Get in the mix. I'm Pat Boyle. He's PJ Glasser. This is BetMGM Tonight on Westwood One Sports.
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18: Well, Wisconsin has reportedly found its replacement for athletic director Chris McIntosh. It was reported this morning that former Nebraska and Miami athletic director Sean Eichhorst has been tabbed to take over. Eichhorst has been at Texas since 2018 in several roles, most recently serving as deputy athletic director and chief operating officer. Eichhorst is a Wisconsin native, played football at Whitewater before serving as the athletic director for the Warhawks. He was also deputy athletic director at Wisconsin in the late 2000s under Barry Alvarez. The Wisconsin State Journal reported that Dallas Stars president and CEO Brad Alberts was also among the last candidates considered. Turning to the Brewers, they're continuing their series against the Reds tonight at American Family Field. Milwaukee took the opener last night by scoring 5 unanswered runs on the way to a 5-3 win, left crew back at 20 games above 500, 5.5 games up on the Cubs for first in the NL Central. Milwaukee in the middle of a stretch where they'll play 27 games in 27 days before the All-Star break. Right now, 8-5 in that stretch as they head into tonight's game.
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18: Well, a former Bucks player has been indicted for allegedly being part of a gambling scheme that involved hundreds of thousands of dollars. Malik Beasley is facing charges after it was determined he allegedly agreed to tailor his performance based on prop bets in certain games that included grabbing a late rebound to hit his over total for the night. And the U.S. men's national team still has one more day to wait before they'll be on the pitch for the knockout stage of the World Cup against Bosnia and Herzegovina. With this Wisconsin Sports Zone Network update, I'm Zach Heil, Print.
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1: All right, welcome on back. BetMGM Tonight, Westwood One Sports. I'm Pat Boyle. He's PJ Glasser. The phone number to join the show, 310-840-4910. The big news of the day, LeBron James not coming back to the Lakers. Where is he going to go? Golden State, Cleveland, maybe Miami? Call us up. Shoot us a text, 310-840-4910. You let us know. And also, big shout out to Matt Devlin, who joined us last segment, the voice, the play-by-play voice of the Toronto Raptors. That's the other big news of the day. The Kawhi Leonard trade is going to be official. The Claw is coming back to Toronto. But the LA Clippers getting Brandon Ingram, Grady Dick, two future first-round picks, two future second-round picks, and a future first-round pick swap. PJ, we've got some text to get to, but before we do that, we really have a Clippers-sided thing with this trade. I mean, they've given up on Kawhi. Like, I guess they weren't confident they were going to re-sign him. Also, in the back, or I guess in the front of my head, I'm thinking about how this aspiration investigation is going to come down, right? The salary cap circumvention scandal. I don't know if they're getting off scot-free. I don't know if they think they're going to get off scot-free for that. Maybe Kawhi wanted to distance himself anyway. He was just going to leave next summer, so they figured, all right, let's try to get something in return for him. And also the Clippers are like, all right, we tried and we failed, right? That big core that they built together with Kawhi and Paul George and a couple of years ago, Russell Westbrook and James Harden. It was like all the older aging stars kind of turnstiled their way in and out of LA and they get nothing out of it. And poor Steve Ballmer, man, that guy just will spend. They haven't had a whole lot of winning, not a meaningful winning in the last 3-4 years though. And so now you look at their team and you look at their core here, and it's kind of sad, if you ask me. Like, Brandon Ingram and Darius Garland are your two best players. I know that they in Benedict Mathurin, who I am a big fan of, but, like, you look at all the guys that are free agents this summer and what's going to happen to them. Benedict Mathurin's a restricted free agent. Bogdan Bogdanovic is a guy that was supposed to be a big piece off the bench for them. He was getting paid $24 million. He's a free agent. Batum's a free agent. They brought in Bradley Beal to see what they could do with him. He's a free agent. Ben Simmons. So it's like, what the hell do the Clippers do now? Like, are they like on the verge of like tanking here? What do you do if you're the Clippers after this?
2: Oh, yeah. I mean, they're definitely rebuilding. They have to. They went all in with Kawhi and Paul George. They made one of the worst trades in the history of sports, giving up all those draft picks and SGA on top of it. And they haven't been able to recover. And now they're finally tearing it down. They're trying to rebuild. And as you mentioned, they're hoping that Garland and Wagler can be the backcourt of their future. And that'd be a great start because Garland did some really good things in Cleveland. He had some really good years. He was a solid running mate to Donovan Mitchell. A lot of people love Keaton Wagler coming out of Illinois. So for the Clippers' sake, hopefully both of those two guys hit and they're both really good. Ingram, as we know, big part of his game is health. Can he stay healthy? Can he be available? But definitely has shown that he too can be a really solid NBA player. And then you got Derek Jones and Brooke Lopez in your front court. So the Clippers, yeah, I mean, look, they're Los Angeles, their market. They built that brand new, beautiful arena a couple of years ago. Steve Ballmer is one of the richest owners in all of sports. So they have the money, they have the facilities, they have the market. Maybe at some point they can lure a big free agent here in the next couple of years. But Pat, they're going to have to rebuild. They're going to have to do this through trades, through the draft, and they got to hit on these picks, man. But it's definitely going to be a long couple of years for the Clippers. They went all in. It didn't work. But Pat, they've been good for a while, man. You know, those Doc Rivers teams with CP3 and Blake Griffin and
1: yep.
2: Redick and all those guys. A lot of us thought they were good to get to the finals. They could never do it. When Paul George got traded, a lot of us thought, oh man, Kawhi and Paul George at the time, like that is going to be a problem. Obviously, yep. That never worked out. So they've had their run, you know, they went for it. It didn't work out. And now they got a rebuild and they're going to probably suck for the next 3 or 4 years. But if you're a Clippers fan, you hope the front office hits on these draft picks. And if they do that, then they'll start competing again.
1: They've only missed the playoffs 3 times since 2012. They have not finished under 500, PJ, since 2011. But out of all those years, they made the playoffs. When it was Vinny Del Negro, and then you mentioned then it was Doc Rivers, and now most recently Ty Lue here. This is the Clippers got past the second round once. That 2021 season when they got to the conference finals and got beat by the Suns. Like, other than that, it's been a first round or a second round exit every single time. And it's been a first round exit seven times. 7 out of the 11 years they've made the playoffs since 2012, they've gotten knocked out in the first round. Like, they're, you know, I know my buddy Sal Licata, he calls the Philadelphia 76ers the semi-sixers because they always lose in the second round, it feels like. The Clippers, I mean, we need to come up with a nickname for them because they get knocked out in the first round basically every single year. And like I said, they haven't had a season under 500 since 2011. They might as well better get used to those. You better get used to those because they're coming. You know, Brandon Ingram's got 1 year and then he's got a player option. That's a headache to try to deal with because maybe I'm being too harsh off what I saw from Brandon Ingram in the postseason. He's just not that great of a player. And he's a solid starter that a lot of teams that are under 500 would be liking to have. Like, he's found his home. He's found his home in LA. He's going to make $40 million this year. He's got a $42 million player option next year. But they got to figure out if they want Garland as one of their guys for the future here. He's got 2 years left. So I guess worst case scenario, you're off of two $40-plus million contracts by the end of two seasons from now. And then, like you said, PJ, you'll have a boatload of picks you got to hit on. We'll see if Keaton Vogler can become an all-star. You know, Brooke Lopez has 1 year left, and then he's gone as well. Derrick Jones Jr., is that a guy they want to pay? He's extension eligible this summer. So, yeah, this is it's going to be some sad times for the LA Clippers in the next coming years. I can guarantee you that.
2: Certainly will be. Going to be some long years for those Clippers fans. But again, you got to hope Wagler's the guy because he had the fifth overall pick, loaded draft class. You didn't go with Acuff, who was a player a lot of people.
1: Yeah, thanks to the Pacers for that.
2: That's exactly right. Could you imagine if the Pacers ended up with that pick, how even more screwed that the Clippers would be? So at least they got some good fortune in that sense, and they were able to get one of the top players in the draft. But they, again, they really had their pick. They could have gone a lot of different ways at five. They ended up going with Wagler, and, you know, for their sake, they better hope they were right, or else that could set them back possibly another year or two.
1: Do you think Adam Silver now brings down the hammer on them and finds them, like, takes away a second round? I guess not bring down the hammer. Let me rephrase. Adam Silver basically has a reason to be a tough guy now, and he says, all right, you're guilty of the aspiration stuff. We're going to fine you $500,000 and take away a second round draft pick. Like, I think this is now, like, the runway is clear. The Clippers aren't going to be good. You want to punish him? You could punish him now if this salary cap circumvention thing turns out to be true, which from all the evidence that first came out when it first happened, it definitely seems like they created that fraudulent company to give Kawhi more money.
2: Yeah, wow. I forgot about that story, man. That's so true. Yeah, I mean, like you said, they definitely could, and nobody would really look the other way because they've acquired a lot of picks in the last couple days, and going back to the last season when they got Garland, I think there's a chance that we could definitely see that.
1: All right, let's get to some of your text messages. We got a bunch that came through here in the last hour or so that we have been sitting on. So let's see. You could call, you could text 310-840-4910. We've got and if you text us, like, shoot your name and where you're from at the end of the text or at the beginning of the text. We'd love to profile your text on the show. Otherwise, all we have is an area code. So we've got a 443 number, PJ, that says, Wizards shut down the AD trade talks. LeBron to DC. PJ, as a Wizards fan, would you love that? LeBron comes to the nation's capital.
2: Pat, I'm going to need you to speak on this situation as an unbiased member of the BetMGM Tonight team. But hear me out. LeBron comes to DC. Are they the second best team in the Eastern Conference with Trae Young, AJ DeBanza, LeBron, Anthony Davis, and Alex Saar? I think that's pretty damn good.
1: Well, I mean, you throw Alex Saar in there. I mean, look, I guess he took a big step forward this year.
2: Yeah, I mean, he's 7-2 playing with Anthony Davis. That's a hell of a defensive front court. I mean, good luck trying to get shots in the paint against those two.
1: I despise Trae Young, so maybe that's what's blocking me. LeBron, if AD could stay healthy and play 60 games, of course. LeBron, AD, DeBonsa, Sar and Trae Young, I'm not too high on. I think that team wins 44 games, and you're maybe getting the seventh seed. So I think they'd be a playoff team. I don't think they're going further than the first round.
2: Interesting. Look,
1: if AJ DeBonsa has a year like Cooper Flagg had for Dallas, then I could see a 4 or 5 seed. Maybe I could see a 1 playoff round win if LeBron comes to DC. But like, come on, what's the chances of that happening?
2: that's the thing. But again, if he wants to play with Anthony Davis again, and he would fit in perfectly with the roster, it does make sense. I can't envision LeBron going to the Wizards. I just don't think.
1: Well, that's the thing, though. That's what I keep hearing, and the rumors yesterday, and we talked to Evan Giddings, who is a host at our sister station 95.7 The Game in San Francisco in the Bay Area, and he thinks that was like Rich Paul, who's also AD's agent, like putting that out there that LeBron wouldn't go to Golden State unless they could pull off a trade for AD. Does LeBron really want to play with AD? Like, Anthony Davis is more of a liability than anything at this stage in his career, is he not? Don't get me wrong. I'm well aware of the powers he has when he's healthy. PJ, he's AD. He's always damaged. He's always hurt. So it's like, why would LeBron want to try to join forces again with Anthony Davis and then he plays half the season without him and LeBron's got to carry the load at 42 years old? Like, I don't see that. LeBron wants to play with AD. Does he want to play with AD? I don't think he does.
2: I mean, that's the question. Obviously, only LeBron knows the answer to that. I think when they were playing together in LA, I think they definitely enjoyed playing with one another. I think LeBron, his game meshes really well with AD. But as you said, I mean, there's always going to be a part of LeBron that's nervous, knowing that Anthony Davis, like you said, always damaged. You can never rely on him. So, yeah, we never bought that, you and I, that the only way LeBron was going to Golden State if they got Anthony Davis. I think he's going to Golden State regardless. I still feel that way about LeBron going there. But yeah, I...

0: championship. Are we serious here? He's a good player, but he's not that one player that puts a team over the top. He's not winning a championship. So just pick a team and ride off into the sunset. I mean, the Cavaliers just got to the conference finals last year and they got destroyed by my New York Knicks, but like they got to the conference finals. So whether or not they would have to do a sign and trade and Jared Allen would have to go, if LeBron is on the Cavaliers with Evan Mobley, with Spida, with Jameson, that team's good enough that, again, I'm a diehard Knicks fan. I don't see them beating them, but they are good enough to get to an NBA Finals. You agree, PJ, or you think LeBron on the Cavs doesn't really change much?
1: No, I still, LeBron on the Cavs, I do not think they're making it to the NBA Finals. Yes, they made it to the Eastern Conference Finals last year, but I think a lot of things broke their way where they didn't have to face Boston or New York in the semifinal round or the first round. They got the Pistons in their first iteration of that core in the playoffs. Indiana's going to be a lot better with Halliburton back. They didn't have to face Philly. You know, they were fortunate to kind of get the draw in the path that they did. I still think with LeBron, they're probably about like a four seed in the East. And again, it's just all going to be about the draw. But I don't think if he goes there that they're a threat to win the Eastern Conference. If LeBron truly wants to win a championship, and that's all that matters to him, the team that I think realistically only makes sense, as we talked about earlier in the show, is San Antonio. And then you brought up the point, do the Spurs even want him? And I think that's totally fair because they got a great thing going and they might not want LeBron. But of all these scenarios that we're talking about with all these teams, people throwing out Miami, Cleveland, I've thrown out Golden State. We just talked about the Wizards. None of these teams are winning a championship with LeBron. The only one that would is if he goes to the Spurs, I think.
0: That's a fair point. I disagree. I think the Cavs could. I think they could because, again, you and hindsight's 20/20, right? You want to you and a lot of people put, well, they played the Pistons, who were frauds, and they weren't ready yet. And, you know, they were lucky they got the Raptors. They didn't have to play Boston. They didn't play the Knicks to the conference finals. And that's easy to say now, but now, then again, crazy stuff happens every year in the NBA. Crazy bleep happens, so... Like, just those players. Think about the Cavs got to the conference finals. You put LeBron on that team. Why can't they go one round further? That's all I'm saying. And again, I'm a Knicks fan. That's the last thing I would ever want to see. But I do feel like that's in the cards of reality that that could happen. All right, one more text to get to here. Landers from Birmingham texts in and says, LeBron is unfortunately going to go to the Golden State Warriors. He's been in a beach-type state. Beach-type state or team for over half his career. Miami and now LA. He's not going back to Cleveland, and doing so he will tarnish his own legacy and Steph Curry's, Draymond Green with his legacies. It is what it is. I just have to say this. I know everybody from this generation loves LeBron, and I'm not taking anything from his longevity. Good for him, but all these records he broke, everyone before him did it in half the years. Ready for LeBron to retire. Wow. That's a bit harsh. I mean, part of his greatness is his longevity. It's easy to say that he's compiled his way to like the second best player of all time, but like the dude has played 23 years and like he's never been worse than the 15th best player in the NBA. And like, I even still think he's between 20 and 25 now this year at age 42. So I think that's a bit harsh.
1: I agree. What I do agree with Landers about is that I too think LeBron is going to Golden State. That would be my pick, Pat. I'm staying to it. I'm not wavering off of it. People make a good case for Miami. They make a good case for Cleveland. I just don't know why LeBron would go back. He's closed the chapter to both of those stages of his life. He treated Miami as his college. He went back to Cleveland so he could win a championship for his hometown. He shut those pages. You know, it's done. It's over. It's like all of us in life. We go to college somewhere. We go there for 4 years. You're not going to live in those towns, most of us. You go back where you get a job. You go back home, whatever it may be. And then you move on and you go to the next stop. And that's what LeBron's doing. And I think he ends up in Golden State.
0: 310-840-4910. You can call, you can text. What do you think? Where is LeBron going? PJ thinks Golden State. I think the Cleveland Cavaliers. When we come back, we're going to talk a little World Cup. We got Mexico, Ecuador. Big game coming up at the top of the hour. We'll hear the Norway. Erling Haaland from

0: Man City breaking the hearts of the Ivory Coast, and France looking every bit like the favorite to win this tournament. We'll talk some soccer when we come back. I'm Pat Boyle. He's PJ Glasser. This is BetMGM Tonight on Westwood One Sports.
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0: 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BetMGM Tonight continues now.
1: Post defense. Here is Bob. Oh, what a lovely ball that is. Into Berg. Now, surely. Of course. Of course. The definition of inevitable.
2: Welcome on back. BetMGM Tonight, Westwood One Sports. I'm Pat Boyle. He's PJ Glasser. The phone number to join, the show is 310-840-4910. Had a little rice, a little ground turkey. Nearly came back up there, PJ. But that was the call from Fox earlier today. Jackie Oatley's call of Erling Haaland, my guy from Man City. The big Norwegian Viking, that big, beautiful, blonde, luscious hair of his. Didn't catch it cleanly, but he tapped it in and got enough of it to put Norway ahead for good. They beat the Ivory Coast 2-1. They're moving on to the round of 16 to play Brazil. And PJ, it wasn't in stoppage time where we've already had 25 goals in this World Cup so far, but it was pretty damn close. Another late winner, another game that went back and forth. Ivory Coast tied it up in the 74th from Ahmed Diallo from Man United. And then Haaland, the game winner. Norway, they were the favorite, slight favorite, but they do progress. Do you you give Norway a chance to beat Brazil in the next round? Because I've been looking to fade Brazil, and I don't think that they are anything special, and I'm hoping that Norway can give them a hell of a battle.
3: I think they could. I tell you what, that over is looking awfully attractive in the Brazil-Norway game. I can tell you that. I don't know what it is. I would assume that over 2.5 goals is definitely juiced, but that's the way I would look. That's definitely a both teams to score kind of game. Brazil found something against Japan in that second half. I think they'll be able to deal with Norway. And then vice versa. I mean, with Haaland, Norway is always going to be a threat. They only scored 2 goals today. They could have had a couple more. They had some high danger opportunities. That should be a good game. I think ultimately Brazil's probably going to advance. But again, I think if you're looking to bet that game in the round of 16, looking at both teams to score, looking at the over, I think is the way to go.
2: Yeah, I'm looking at it right now on BetMGM. 2.5, it's basically -110 both sides. So that is, that seems to be the flat line right there, 2.5. So you maybe jump on that right now. But yeah, look, I thought Ivory Coast was maybe going to get this game at an extra time, and then Haaland, you know, at the last minute there. Norway's got great attackers, and they got a great midfield. They got Martin Odegaard, who's been on Arsenal for years. They've got Oscar Bob, who also plays for Man City, but their defense is what concerns me. So, yeah, I mean, look, if you like the over, for sure. But I just, I always root for Brazil to lose. I don't know what it is. They were like kind of the dynasty when I was growing up, and then Italy won the World Cup in 2006. And so I've never wanted Brazil to like reclaim that throne as the most winningest World Cup team of all time. So I've always rooted for them to fail. And I'm hoping that's the case here. But look, France got themselves another World Cup in 2018, PJ. And as somebody that picked Spain to beat them in a potential semifinal in our bracket, France looks more and more like a wagon with each passing game. They crushed Sweden in the earlier game today, 3-0. Kylian Mbappe, best player in the world, 2 more goals. It could have been 5-0, could have been 6-0. France gets a gift next round playing Paraguay with Germany slipping up, and they're probably going to win that game by 3-plus goals.
3: Yeah, they certainly did. They look so good today, Pat. As we talked about yesterday, we were filling out the bracket. France was my pick to win, sticking with it. Very pleased with how they look today. 3-0 game. Easily could have been like 5-0. Mbappe, Olise, Dembele. These dudes are just so tough to deal with, man. It's unbelievable the chances that they create, the pressure that they put on a defense. Paraguay is going to have their hands full. It's got to be a similar game plan to Germany. Park the bus, make it low scoring, try to win it in penalty kicks. But I just don't think they're going to have enough. If the USA was able to break them down and score 4 goals, I can just only imagine what France is going to be able to do. So you got to feel pretty good about the French in that one.
2: Yep. And then finally, we're getting set for Mexico-Ecuador. PJ, this game's going to get delayed. So they're playing again in Mexico City at the Estadio Azteca. It's where the Mexico national team always plays. And, you know, they're hosting the World Cup. But, you know, like when they play friendlies and when they play other competitions like the Gold Cup and they're at home, they play at the Azteca. This is their stadium. They haven't lost to you in 13 years. There's a severe thunderstorm right now, and so the game is delayed. I don't know how long, but I just saw that on Fox. It looks that sky looks terrible. So I think they're actually saying, I think this is saying 9:15 p.m. Eastern. They're hoping to start. It's only 15 minutes, so hopefully that's the case. But I guess that gives us some extra time to preview the game before it kicks off.
3: Yeah, love that.
2: Who do you think? Real quick, 10 seconds. Who advances tonight, Mexico or Ecuador?
3: I'll go Mexico, but I think we could get some extra time.
2: Okay. All right, when we come back, we'll reset the two big basketball topics of the day. We'll get back to your phone calls, 310-840-4910. I'm Pat Boyle. He's PJ Glasser. 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
24: The Lions released cornerback Terrion Arnold on Monday. Arnold is living out a thrilling action movie, only he's the villain, not the hero. Four counts of kidnapping and assault, among other things, so there's more. I read the report, and I thought I was reading the song Mona Lisa by Lil Wayne. If you haven't listened to it, look it up. It's not fun, I can promise you that. I'm Denton Day.
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27: 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The talk and text line to join the show, 310-840-4910. You could call or simply just text your thoughts on the show or any of the topics that we've dived into so far, 310-840-4910. And if you do text in your question, just let us know who you are and where you're from so we can get you featured on the show. All right, and coming up in about 5-6 minutes, we'll give out some plays for this Mexico-Ecuador game. Don't worry. They have not started yet. There's a thunderstorm in Mexico City going on right now. So that game is probably going to start at least 15 minutes late. We're going to talk some tennis a little bit later this hour, play some Guess Who. We still got Hot or Cold coming up in an hour, so we've had a ton of fun so far. In case you missed any part of the show, we had two great guests today. Evan Giddings, who's a host at 95.7 The Game in the Bay Area and the 49ers pregame show host. We were talking all things Warriors with him, with the LeBron news today. And then we talked to the voice of the Raptors, Matt Devlin, talking about the Kawhi Leonard trade with the Claw coming back to the Six. So in case you missed either of those interviews, you can rewind on the Odyssey app, or you can download the BetMGM Tonight podcast wherever you get your podcasts. But yeah, PJ, big news today. Big, big news. We've been fortunate as NBA fans. We've been kind of spoiled here over the last week or so. You got the Giannis trade, then you get the LaMelo trade, and you get a couple of smaller trades in between that, like, I feel like have kind of just completely gone unnoticed. And then we get the LeBron news today, and we get the Kawhi Leonard trade. So let's rehash here, LeBron. This feels like this was coming. I give the Lakers credit. We talked all about the LeBron perspective, where he's going to go. You think he's going to Golden State to team up with Steph Curry, Jimmy Butler. They'll have a chance to bring Draymond back. They're bringing back Kristaps Porzingis. I think less chance of competing for a title and doing something meaningful, closing up his career with a third destination back home to Cleveland to go with Spida, with Donovan Mitchell, Evan Mobley, James Harden. Whether or not the Cavs could keep Jared Allen, we really haven't talked about the Lakers side of things here now. Because I think this could actually unlock the rest of the roster for the LA Lakers. Because this opens up $50 million that they didn't have before. And also, producer Brandon Combs putting in our show chat earlier that Brian Windhorst said, quote, people around the league believe Sandro Mamukelashvili is headed to the Lakers and will basically replace Rui Hachimura. I always thought the Lakers were going to bring back Rui, like, without a doubt. And so if they don't bring back Rui, who last year was making $27 million and LeBron was making $60 million, all of a sudden, that's $7 million. And let's not forget Maxi Kleber. Somehow Maxi Kleber had a contract of $21 million that he was getting paid. Luke Kennard's also a free agent. That was $13 million. Marcus Smart is a free agent. Like, there is a lot of money that is about to free up for the Lakers here. I know they re-signed Austin Reeves to a contract, which, by the way, they get him at a steal again. Reeves is making under $48 million in each of the next three seasons. And so now that LeBron is not coming back, as much as the Lakers did a good PR job, oh, we would have wanted LeBron, like, we really wanted him back. And like, come on, let's be real. They need to build this team around Luka. They need to build a team that complements Luka. And so now, like, the Lakers, they got a lot of money that they can work with here, man. And you got the team that's built around Luka and Austin Reeves. And, yeah, I mean, look, they have Jared Vanderbilt still. They have Jake LaRavia. Those guys aren't serious pieces for the future. Basically, though, the Lakers can now use LeBron. And if they're not bringing Rui Hachimura back, who I like, but, like, you can use almost $100 million now to kind of go out and build whatever team you like. The Lakers, we really need to start paying attention to what their next moves are going to be now here over the next week now that free agency's begun.
4: You know, it's a good point because we're all just so focused on LeBron and where he's going to end up. But the Lakers are going to have Luka coming back. They re-sign Reeves. And like you said, they got some big moves to make to the rest of their roster, including Rui, and what decision they're or what direction they're going to go in there. You know, it's funny, Pat, but nobody has brought up Jaylen Brown going to the Lakers potentially.
27: Ooh.
4: And can they pull off something to make that work in some kind of deal? I don't know what package they would throw together. I don't know what their pick situation would look like. But again, for a team losing LeBron, Luka comes back. It's Los Angeles. It's been a while since they've been competitive ever since winning that championship in the bubble. Can they make a move like that? Because keep in mind, Jaylen Brown went to Cal Berkeley, so, you know, familiar with the Cal area, even though that's closer to San Francisco. I'm sure he would enjoy playing in California. I think that's intriguing, but you're right. Are the Lakers going to make a move? Because I think they will at some point, and they'll just take the blueprint that Nico Harrison did with Dallas that you were talking about. I thought those comps were great. Where Austin Reeves now is going to be the Kyrie Irving. And then you get those ancillary pieces, three-point shooters on the outside, big men that can rebound and defend on the inside, and just have Luka be the guy because he's proven that he can be the one on a guy that takes you to the championship. But yeah, the Lakers are not getting thrown around at all as a team that could maybe make a splash for somebody. And as we're all waiting to see where Jaylen Brown goes, and with each passing day, more teams around the league, it feels like, have kind of made their big move. Minnesota made their move. Portland made their move. Today, Toronto made their move. Like, what is going to be the move that the Lakers make to try and get their roster better outside of just re-signing Austin Reeves? They are definitely an intriguing team for sure.
27: And apparently, so, you know, digging into the reporting about 2 weeks ago, Dave McMenamin, who we know is, you know, kind of like the new wind horse, he just follows the Lakers around and basically he's like the, you know, tries to uncover everything possible that he can. I give him credit. He reported that Luka Doncic had been in, quote, constant communication with Rob Pelinka and the other members of this new retooled Lakers front office and made one roster preference clear to them, quote, A-list center. And so there was a lot of reports and rumors already that Jalen Duren, you know, is a restricted free agent. We just saw how his postseason went with the Pistons. He's eligible to sign a big fat contract because he was all NBA. The Pistons don't want to give it to him. He's reportedly been, you know, basically turned off by that. He's open to going elsewhere. And then today, Sam Amick of The Athletic reported that Duren has a call with the Lakers scheduled once free agency officially begins, because there's a wide gulf in negotiations between him and the Pistons. And so there is the sign and trade possibilities. Detroit doesn't want to do a sign and trade. They might be forced to. They might be forced to, PJ, because if the Lakers say, screw it, we'll take a chance on a guy who's 23 that Luka could just throw lobs to, and we know he's going to grab rebounds, and we hope that he could just figure it out the postseason, that the light's not being too bright for him as he goes along, we'll give him $50 million. And then the Pistons either got to say, oh, crap, we either got to match that or we got to match it just so we could trade him. So the Lakers and some other teams as well, the Kings, who may be looking at Sabonis to the Detroit Pistons, they might have to be involved in some sign and trade stuff here. So like Jalen Duren, as much as we think right now, Jay, like who's giving Jalen Duren that kind of money after the postseason he just had? It might be, if nothing else, to force the Pistons' hand on a sign and trade, or they get him for free and they don't got to give the Pistons jack squat. So Detroit's finding themselves in an uncomfortable situation here, because as much as they don't think Jalen Duren is worth $50 million a year, and I think you and I both think he's not worth it, other teams might do it just so that they can have his services and say, you know what, he might not be worth it right now, but maybe in a year, 2 years, 3 years from now, he might be worth it. And it might be the rare instance of you don't pay a player for what he is. You're trying to pay a player for what you think he's going to become. So I think Jalen Duren to the Lakers, you pair him up with Luka, you got yourself a lob threat for him and Austin Reeves. That could be a serious move. That's probably the best move the Lakers could make, is get Jalen Duren.
4: That's fair. It's a good case. I mean, Luka with an A-list center would just be a great pairing. And he showed us that in Dallas, all the pressure that he puts on the defense. I am interested to see what they do after this from LeBron, because again, I think LeBron has given them some notice. So they've been able to have some time to kind of formulate a game plan, see what they want to do moving forward and how they want to build the roster around Luka. But yeah, all these teams in the West, man, it's going to be an uphill battle trying to deal with San Antonio and Oklahoma City. And if you don't have a couple of stars, maybe even three, to try and go at those teams, it's going to be really tough to win a 7-game series. So you got a star, a top 10 player in the league in Luka. You got a really quality player in Austin Reeves. Taking a swing on a guy like Jalen Duren and bringing him in would definitely help the Lakers trend in the right direction. But I think that's a good call. Again, I threw Jaylen Brown out there just because the Lakers have not been linked to him at all. I don't really think they have enough to entice Boston and to get enough in the deal for Jaylen Brown. But I like your Jalen Duren call. I think that could be something that they could definitely make happen.
27: Look, as much as I would like to see, like, if Jaylen Brown along with Luka and Austin Reeves, I don't think there's a shot that that's happening. I don't think the fit would be good. I don't think Jaylen Brown and Luka would mesh very well. And I honestly, not. And here's the other thing, right? Because I don't know about you, Jaylen Brown's got to be Jaylen Brown's got to be so tight right now, because I mean his name is just kind of getting bopped around and his reputation's being not tarnished, because it's not like you normally you self-inflict a tarnishing of your own reputation. Like they're reporting from some people that, oh, like some people think Jaylen Brown would be like the fifth best player on their team, or half the league doesn't even want Jaylen Brown right now. Don't get me wrong. As a Knicks fan, I hate Jaylen Brown. There's not 20 players in the NBA that are better than Jaylen Brown. There's not. The guy's a finals MVP. So like that to me, some of the smoke screens or some of just the blatantly like wrong, you know, the lies being put out there about Jaylen Brown, I feel like, and we talked about it on Friday, you think he's getting traded. I still think he's not. I still think Boston's keeping him. And everybody we've talked to, all the guests we've talked to, maybe I'm going to be the idiot here. I'm standing with my feet in the ground. I don't think Boston's trading Jaylen Brown. I know they got a lot to repair. I saw Simmons put out today, like, you know, like they need to have a sit down with like the owners and Brad Stevens and nobody from the outside and need to hash it out. No, but like seriously, they kind of do, because I can't imagine Jaylen Brown wants anything to do with the Celtics right now, but they haven't found a trade partner yet. We've had three big time trades go down in the last week. None of them have involved Jaylen Brown. So really, what is his trade value?
4: Yeah. And you know what? You're definitely in the minority there of people that think Jaylen Brown is staying put. And maybe he is. Maybe this is something that just blows over in a couple months. You know, football starts to ramp up. We forget about it. Bygones be bygones. He returns to camp. He sees Tatum. He sees Mazzulla and the rest of the Celtics, and all is forgiven. Just as we've had a bunch of guests on too, it just kind of feels different the way that his name has been linked this last week, a bunch of different times, how these reporters have been saying that they're fielding offers. Things are getting close. Things are starting to ramp up. I don't know, man. It feels like to me still he's getting traded, and that could be the next domino to fall. You know, LeBron, again, the reports are that he's taking his time, which also tells me that there could be a couple more deals that get done with some big names, and he wants to maybe see how things get played out and where certain guys are moving to. So it's already been a crazy offseason. I love it. I love all the wheeling and dealing, all the trades, all the moves, Pat, and we got some more coming, so it's going to be fun.
27: Yeah, one other thing with the Lakers, if they don't get Jalen Duren, if the Pistons end up swallowing a very large pill and re-signing him for, I don't know, what was it, like $46, $47 million a year, I think is the max extension he's eligible for. Walker Kessler, I keep seeing as the next viable option. And don't get me wrong, I love a good defensive big man more than the next guy. But like Walker Kessler, I keep seeing $37, $38, $40 million a year that, you know, reports are that the Jazz and Walker Kessler were not close to a negotiation and that they reportedly offered him $140 million. Like, Walker Kessler? Are we serious? Is he, like, if you're telling me Jalen Duren or Walker Kessler, we just saw Jalen Duren get embarrassed in the postseason, and I would still take him 10 times out of 10 over Walker Kessler. Like that.
4: Oh yeah.
27: Not even close. And he's coming off of a torn labrum. So he's played like 5 games. We didn't even see him this past year, but Walker Kessler's played a couple years in the league, and the Utah Jazz, like, look at this team that they're trying to build with Jaren Jackson Jr. and all these boatload Ace Bailey and now Darren Peterson and this young, you know, this revamped core they're trying to build. Walker Kessler, $140 million. For a guy that averages 14 points, 11 rebounds a game, I know he's 7'2", he's a good shot blocker, he's a good rebounder. That's a boatload of money. Like, I'm sorry, I'm not giving Walker Kessler that kind of money if I'm the Lakers or if I'm anybody else. And so I think the Lakers' third option, PJ, would be my guy, who it seems like his time with the Knicks is over, Mitchell Robinson to the Lakers. And I feel like that's a perfect lob candidate and a guy that can finally give you some kind of rim protection on defense if you're the LA Lakers. But Walker Kessler, Jalen Duren, the two big names that keep floating around with the Lakers right now, if they are going to go out and splash the cash for a center.
4: I'm totally with you on Kessler. That's just a complete overpay and would just be a desperate play by the Lakers to pay him that much money. Mitch would be interesting. I mean, you know as well as anybody what a great rebounder he is, what a great defender he is. Just doesn't give you much offensively. And again, he is a good lob threat, good presence around the rim. I just think Luka probably wants a little bit more versatility and is big. Now, he did have a guy like Daniel Gafford in Dallas that he had a lot of success with, and Mitchell Robinson is kind of the better version of Gafford because he's a hell of a defender and a rebounder. So maybe that would work, and you certainly get him at a cheaper price. I could definitely see that, but it does feel like the Lakers are going to make some moves off of this LeBron news. It does feel like they're going to go after a big. We just have to see which one it's going to be. And you're right on Utah, man. I mean, there's a lot to like about their 6-man rotation that they could throw out there if they bring Kessler back. Keontae George, Peterson, Markkanen, Jaren Jackson Jr. Keontae George, Ace Bailey off the bench as your 6. So got a nice 6-man rotation there. The West is just so deep, Pat. I mean, outside of Memphis, Sacramento, and New Orleans, all these other teams, you know, because Dallas and Utah were terrible last year, but they feel pretty good about the direction that they're heading with some of the young stars that they have. So really, the West is going to be brutal, man. And again, you know, the Clippers, the Grizzlies, the Pelicans, these teams are trying to ship off players, acquire as many picks as they can, hoping to get better as soon as they can. But it's just an absolute gauntlet in that Western Conference.
27: 310-840-4910. So, again, the question has been out there for you since the start of the show, where as it pertains to LeBron, where is he going next? Golden State, Cleveland, maybe Miami, anywhere else? Call in, text in 310-840-4910. But on the Lakers side, LeBron's not coming back. Reports are the Lakers are looking to Sandro Mamukelashvili as a cheaper replacement for Rui Hachimura. So that's freeing up a lot of money for the Lakers. What's the one move you want to see the Lakers pull off here in free agency and now life after LeBron. 310-840-4910. When we come back, we'll play a little Guess Who. We'll get producer Brandon Combs in the mix. I'm Pat Boyle. He's PJ Glasser. 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
23: U.S. men's national team has wrapped up group play. Up next, the round of 32 on Wednesday. How far can they go? Let's find out. 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
8: Here's your 96.7 FM, 1670 AM, The Zone weatherology forecast. Slight chance for isolated thunderstorms tonight, otherwise partly cloudy skies. Lows around 77, southwesterly winds 8 to 15 miles an hour. Mainly clear skies tomorrow, slight chance for isolated thunderstorms. Daytime highs approaching 93. Slight chance for scattered storms tomorrow night, lows dip down to about 75, mainly clear skies. Right now, 88. I'm staff meteorologist Megan Mulford on The Zone.
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0: All right, welcome on back. I'm Pat Boyle. He's PJ Glasser. We got producer Brandon Combs in the mix. This is BetMGM Tonight, Westwood One Sports. 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The bonus bets will be split among all eligible winners after the match. So 24 hours from now, we will be in the second half of USA and Bosnia and Herzegovina. So you've got under 24 hours to get that $5 or more pre-match bet in on the USA versus Bosnia game. But PJ, we've got kickoff expected at 10 p.m. Eastern. So 35 minutes from now between Mexico and Ecuador. So a bit of a delay. Another game that's going to finish after midnight Eastern. I don't mind it. I mean, another late night. Hopefully we get a great game. Imagine if this game goes to penalties. This puppy might not end at 1 a.m. Eastern. My goodness.
1: Oh, I know. Going to be a late night. Thank goodness. Let's hope the U.S. game doesn't get delayed at all tomorrow. And it kicks off at 8. They win in regulation. But those people in Mexico are going to drink a lot of beverages and keep themselves up. And they'll stay up as late as they have to if they're for their team to win the game. So that'll be a fun one. We'll be able to watch the first half during the final hour of the show.
0: Yeah, and they're 2 hours behind in Mexico City. Well, 2 hours behind Eastern. Okay. They're mountain time. So it's 7:26 p.m. Eastern. So that's going to kick off at 8 p.m. Yeah, so those fans will be nice proper drunk by the time they're that good. Game starts. I was watching it on Fox on the broadcast. You know, they got Chicharito, Javier Hernandez, part of the studio crew outside of the stadium. Dude, those fans, they sound like they're ready to rip somebody to shreds. I cannot wait for this game.
1: We have a great soccer bar here, Pat, in Arlington, Virginia. That's maybe like a 10-15 minute drive for me. And I was watching one of the Argentina games in there a couple weeks ago. And I was asking the owner, I said, outside of the U.S., who's been like the best, you know, most packed team? And he's like, there were a ton of Mexico fans in here. So they're, I mean, all over, man. They are showing up in full force. So, yeah, that's going to be a great atmosphere tonight.
0: All right, and they're expected to start about 30 minutes from now, so we'll keep you posted on that. We'll keep you posted once the game begins. We'll give out maybe some predictions for that game in just a little bit, but let's get producer Brandon Combs in the mix. Combsy, what's going on? How are your Cubbies doing? And then are you ready to play a little Guess Who?
2: I'm always ready to play a little Guess Who. Cubbies are doing good. Up 5-3 on the Padres. Alex Bregman sighting. He showed up for a game today, so that was pretty cool. You know, didn't lollygag down the line and then just get thrown out after a guy bobbles a ball like he did the other day for $180 million. But hey, you know, it is what it is.
0: You can't be brilliant. You can't be upset about your Cubbies. Look, they took 2 out of 3 from the Brewers. They've won, 7 out of their last 8? Like, they're rolling right now.
2: They're rolling right now. But keep it going throughout the rest of the season. Like that, I don't see this as being a sustainable thing for this team with all the injuries that they have. I just don't.
0: I mean, you've ended this Cubs season like 3 times already, though. Like, it just enjoyed. We haven't gotten the 4th of July yet. They're about to be 10 games over 500 after it looked like the season was going to be over 2-3 weeks ago. Enjoy it.
2: Yeah, Pat, I'm a realist. Like, I look at this team. I look at all the injuries on the pitching staff. I look at this offense and how hot and cold it can be. I mean, yeah, sure, it's good right now, but I also just endured a 7-22 stretch where they were cold as ice. I've never seen anybody like PCA who, when he's hot, looks like the greatest hitter on the planet. And when he's cold, looks like me standing at the dish. I just, you know, it's tough sometimes as a Cubs fan.
0: I know, but you got a World Series 10 years ago. And so, like, you know.
2: Says the Yankees fan.
0: Yeah, I haven't seen a World Series since 2009.
1: I've never seen a World Series. So, you know, maybe both of you guys stop talking.
0: All right.
1: All right, Combs. Be thankful you've seen one.
2: Let's do a little Guess Who. All right, guys, here's what we're going to do. I'm going to have you guys go back and forth. You guys are going to ask me questions to try to guess an athlete. It could be baseball, it could be basketball, it could be football, it could be hockey. I've got three athletes. We'll go one by one. We'll start with the first one, see how long it goes, and then we'll see if we want to go again. Who wants to start? PJ, you go first. PJ, you're the guest. Plus, I like you more than I like Pat, so you go first.
0: Thanks.
1: I appreciate that. Is this sport only that this athlete plays, is it only played indoors?
2: Yes. The professional version is only played indoors.
1: The professional version is only played indoors. Okay. Interesting.
2: Pat's got that look on his face.
0: Is the sport that this athlete plays on ice?
2: No.
1: Yeah, so it's got to be. Is this player an NBA player?
2: Yes.
1: Okay.
0: Is this player active? You can only ask you a yes or no question, right? Is this an active player?
2: No.
1: Is this player still living?
2: Yes.
1: Okay.
0: The fact that he had to think.
1: I know. I didn't
2: want to accidentally kill somebody. So, yes.
0: Is this still alive? Is this player in the Hall of Fame?
2: He is actually, you know what? I actually don't know that. No, he is not.
1: Okay, so we got a fringe borderline Hall of Fame player that Brandon wasn't sure if he was still alive.
0: Jesus Christ.
1: Let's see. Did this player play his career with only one team?
2: No.
1: Okay, multiple teams.
0: Did this player ever win an MVP?
2: No.
0: Oh my God.
1: Did this player play before the 1970s? So did he play in like the 60s, 50s, 40s?
2: Nope.
1: Okay.
0: Did this player win an NBA title?
2: Seven of them.
0: Ooh.
1: Is this player Robert Horry?
2: Oh, PJ, you monster.
1: Let's go.
2: Is Robert Horry?
1: I should have said, did this guy go to Bama? And then I would have gotten it. Dang. That's unfortunate.
0: Oh, of course. You know, go figure. Combs gives you a freaking Bama player right off the bat.
2: I'll be completely honest with you. I didn't know Robert Horry went to Alabama.
1: Big shot, Bob.
0: Yeah, I'm sure.
1: Heck yeah.
2: I did not know that.
0: Yeah, wow, that's seven Horry NBA and, titles. That was the giveaway.
1: That was the giveaway. Sure was. Nice. All right. Off to a good start, Pat. There we go. One down.
2: All right. You guys ready for the next one?
1: Yep.
2: Pat, you go first.
0: All right. I'm just going to be more blunt and say, is this a football player?
2: No.
1: Is this a baseball player?
2: Yes.
0: Is this baseball player retired?
2: No.
1: Does this baseball player currently play in the American League?
2: Yes.
0: Is this current active American League baseball player a pitcher?
2: No.
1: Does this current AL player play in the AL West?
2: No.
0: Does this current active batter play in the AL East?
2: Yes.
1: Okay, we got an AL East. Does this player play for the Orioles?
2: Yes.
1: All right.
0: Is this Pete Alonso?
2: It is Pete Alonso. Pat, with Let's the win, go. It is tied 1-1. All right. We have got one more player left. PJ, you get the honors. You go first.
1: Is this athlete a soccer player?
2: He is not.
1: Okay. I thought maybe he'd go a little World Cup, you know, throw that.
0: Yeah, out. Same.
1: No dice.
0: All right, he went basketball, he went baseball.
2: I wouldn't know any answers. You would ask me questions.
1: I mean, you
2: just
1: Google it, you know? Yeah, that's fair.
0: You could have did Messi, Ronaldo, or Mbappe. Is this player a football player?
2: No.
1: Mm-hmm. Is this player a baseball player?
2: Yes.
0: Okay. Go to the next line of questioning here. Is this an active player?
2: It is not.
1: Is this player in the Hall of Fame?
2: He is not.
0: Baseball player not in the Hall of Fame. Did this player play?
2: It's a damn shame. And no, it's not Barry Bonds before you guys both say it.
0: Oh, I was about to. I was about to go right for the jugular there. Did this player play any seasons after 2000?
2: Yes.
1: Is this player a pitcher?
2: No.
0: Okay, did this player... Okay. Did this player win a World Series?
2: Yes. Do you want to know how many?
0: Yes, please.
1: Sure.
2: Four.
1: Four World Series. Played after the 2000s. He's retired. He's not in the Hall of Fame. Is this player a left-handed hitter?
2: Yes, he's a switch hitter.
1: Switch. Okay.
2: Mm-hmm.
0: Is this player Jorge Posada?
2: It is not.
1: Damn. Switch. Did this player play in the infield?

0: batting title and an ALCS MVP. Could finish with a career WAR of 49.6, a .297 batting average, 287 home runs, and 2,336 hits. How is this guy not in the Hall of Fame? Is beyond me.
1: Well, that was the clue, but I could not remember if he was a switch hitter or not, and I took a chance because I was left field, and I'm like, I mean, it's got to be Bernie. So, heck yeah. There we go.
2: I named Pat. I heard the four. And I named Posada, and it's freaking Bernie.
0: You should have just kept going with them.
2: Yeah. Literally, what made you pull Bernie Williams out?
0: Because I had Pete Alonso, because I went one baseball player for PJ's team. I went with one baseball player from a Yankees, and Bernie is my favorite Yankee of all time. And then I didn't even know when we had the I did not know Robert Horry was a Bama guy, so that was unintentionally a PJ guy.
2: Yeah. That's
0: I swear. Awesome. I did not know. Michael Bush with a home run, though. Cubs extend their lead. I like that.
2: There you go. All right, when we come back, we'll get you a baseball scoreboard update. We'll hit on some of the other free agency signings that have already made in the NBA. As it officially started 3 hours ago, no major dominoes other than the big news of the day. LeBron not coming back to the Lakers and Kawhi Leonard traded back to the Toronto Raptors. And plus, we'll give you some picks for this Mexico-Ecuador game. It's going to start in 20 minutes. He's PJ Glasser. I almost said I'm Brad Evans. I'm Pat Boyle. We got producer Brandon Combs in the mix. This is BetMGM tonight on Less Than One Sports.
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1: Welcome on back, BetMGM Tonight, Westwood One Sports. I'm Pat Boyle, he's PJ Glasser. The phone number to join the show, 310-840-4910. 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We're going to give out some predictions, some picks for this Mexico-Ecuador game. It is officially going to start in less than 15 minutes. But let's get a scoreboard update here on a busy Tuesday night in baseball. Final night in June, by the way, PJ. You ready for the 4th of July coming up this weekend? You got any good plans?
2: Well, you know, being here in the D.C. area, obviously, the National Mall is just an 250. Absolute. Oh, 250. The mall is going to be an absolute nightmare. It's going to be packed. So you're definitely going to try and get downtown to watch the fireworks, but still trying to figure out where exactly I'm going to end up watching it, because the mall is just chaos. You got like a FIFA World Cup watch party zone over by the Capitol, and then all the stuff that's set up. So it's going to be craziness, but yes, I'll be out there just hoping I find some kind of space to be able to watch it.
1: You hanging out with any friends, or you going dolo? Mm-hmm.
2: Yeah. No, I'll be hanging out with some friends. How about you? What's your plan?
1: Yeah. So my family, we do, Wildwood Beach down Jersey Shore every year for the 4th of July. You know, do we either like an Airbnb or a hotel room for like 2-3 days. So, I mean, look, it's like there's 11 of us for 2 hotel rooms. So it's going to be cramped. But it's fun, man. I mean, it's all about, it's like when I was a kid growing up, that was always like one of the best weekends of the year. My dad and my mom taking me and my brother and my sister while we're going to the arcade, going to the beach, doing the fireworks. You know, you have all those hotels that have the pool right there. So that's become a family tradition. Now my sister's got 5. So 5 animals, including the newborn, the girl, so the little baby girl. So we'll just be chilling this weekend down on the Jersey Shore. We'll do the fireworks, you know, plenty of ice cream, plenty of swimming, plenty of beach time. It'll be a fun time. I can't wait.
2: It's going to be good. Yeah, I was just telling you guys off air, there's a big heat wave here on the East Coast that I'm sure you're aware of, but it's going to be 99 tomorrow, 101 Thursday and Friday, and then Saturday it's supposed to be like in the high 90s as well. So for a guy that gets burnt easily, Pat, we're going to be wearing a boatload of sunscreen over the next 3 or 4 days here. We're going to have to reapply often.
1: I hear you, dude. You know what, actually, and this is stunning to me, and I just had to like double check this. So again, you know, I'm in Philly now, and so yes, I Tomorrow, 100 degrees, Friday, 101, Saturday, 99. Down the Jersey Shore, Wildwood Beach, Friday, 89, Saturday, 88. How is it going to be 12? It's like an hour, 15-minute drive southeast of me in Philly.
2: That's crazy.
1: Is it going to be 12-degree difference? That's stunning to me.
2: Not only that, but you'll be at the beach, so you get that nice breeze coming off of the ocean and everything like that. That's ideal, Pat. That'll be nice. The sand might be a little hot on the feet, so that might not be pleasant. But getting that little breeze that'll be a good time.
1: It won't be that drastic of a difference, because I should have checked AccuWeather. Google, you can never trust Google. You can't trust AI. I went to AccuWeather. That's what I go for my weather. Now, yeah, Friday 95 with a feel of 106, Saturday 97 with a feel of 108. So that sand is going to be unbearable. Well, Friday I'll be doing the show, but it's mostly just Saturday and Sunday. Oh, those are like the 2 hottest days. That sand, dude. You get that hot sand, there's not many more painful things. Like, I feel like I can endure a lot of stuff, right? Like holding something that's hot in my hands, a hot cup of coffee. I'm trying to think of what other pains that we feel that it's like, yeah, I feel like I can endure this. The hot sand on my bare feet, I can't, dude. There's times where it's like 2 seconds and I'm like, I can't. If I don't have the flip-flops or the sandals, I'm not walking. I'm not moving across the beach. Sorry.
2: Right. No, I'm with you. What's usually the food of choice? Are you a burger guy? Are you a dog guy? You like grilling the steaks? What's usually the go-to for the 4th for you?
1: Yeah, we'll do burgers and dogs the one night, and you know, we'll you know, in years past, like, again, I'm not taking off of work, so I'll be there. I'll only be there Saturday and Sunday. They're going down tomorrow. So they got like 4 days. So normally in the past, when, you know, as a kid and we would go for vacation, like one day would be burgers and dogs. Next night would be like steak and ribs and chicken. Another night we'll order out, order like pizza and whatever, or do boardwalk food. So that's, if I had my pick, I would probably, I'm a burger. Just give me a burger and a piece of grilled chicken, nice little summer salad, some mac salad, pasta salad, some greens, a little corn on the cob. That's a great summer barbecue plate for me.
2: There you go. Love that. Yeah, man, it's going to be great. Crazy 250 with all the celebrations. We're going to have World Cup during the day, baseball all day. So it'll be a great sports day as well. So looking forward to it. Wish it was, you know, a little bit cooler, but that's okay. Are you a big fireworks guy?
1: Yeah, like yes and no. Like I'll watch them uninterrupted. I'll watch a full 15-minute fireworks show. I don't need. Yeah, I mean, I guess I am. I guess I would say I am. And you know, growing up too, like we'd do the sparklers, and then my dad would be like, "All right, here, come here, light this and run away." I'll be like 9 years old, lighting off this thing that like would shoot in three different directions, and you hope you don't, you know, get your leg blown off. In retrospect, probably terrible idea by my parents to let me do that. But hey, you live and you learn. But yeah, like watching a fireworks show, I'm pretty locked in for it.
2: I hated them when I was a kid. Hated them. I like when I would go to sporting events and they'd play the anthem, just the noise was too loud. I couldn't do it. I always had to cover my ears and stuff like that. So it wasn't until I like got to probably like middle school or somewhere in that range where I finally started to tolerate it. And I think it's fine now. You know, it's cool. I definitely like it way more than I did when I was a kid. But, I hated it when I was growing up.
1: Wow. But now you love them. Mm-hmm. Now you don't mind. Now that your ears, yeah. Now that we're going deaf as we get older, especially with the industry we're in, where we got the earbuds and the headphones. Yeah. There's times where people are talking to me and I'm like, what? And I'm like, dad, I'm deaf. You got to yell at me. Like I yell at people when I talk, sometimes unintentionally, a lot of the times unintentionally. I feel like I'm going deaf. Or maybe people just, there's a lot of people that I guess that I'll just, I don't know, talking to somebody at a coffee shop or, you know, and you go to get your car serviced or go to the grocery store and people talk to me like, what are you saying? I think I'm just going deaf. I think that's the problem.
2: Are you the kind of guy that jacks up the music on your headphones when you're listening? So like when you're on the street or something, like people could hear what you're listening to, or you don't crank it that loud?
1: No, dude. Okay. I've already done enough damage to my ears. I don't need to do any more. Okay.
2: There are people I went to like high school with and college that would do that. And I'm just like, how, like, why? Just like turn it to a normal volume. Why do I need to hear it? I mean, it's crazy.
1: Yeah. PJ, you thought maybe extra time or penalties for this Mexico Ecuador game. I'm going to say 1-1 and I'll say Mexico wins in extra time. They score in like the 110th minute and win it 2-1. So Mexico's going to advance. They're not getting beat at the Azteca. Hot or cold coming up next. 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
2: Big news out of the NBA. The Memphis Grizzlies have officially traded two-time All-Star Ja Morant to the Portland Trail Blazers. In exchange, Memphis receives forwards Jeremiah Grant and Chris Murray. It's a major shakeup that lands Morant in a crowded Portland backcourt as he looks for a fresh start. Does anyone know the open carry laws in Portland, Oregon? Stay tuned. I'm Drake Toll.
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8: 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I'm Pat Boyle. 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You know how we do, fifth and final hour, open phone lines, anything you want to talk about, anything you want to weigh in on, 310-840-4910. You could call, you could text, 310-840-4910. But the big news of the day, LeBron not going back to L.A. His time as a Laker is done. Where's he going? PJ thinks the Warriors. I think he's going back home to the Cleveland Cavaliers. Do you think he's going anywhere else? You can weigh in on the phones, 310-840-4910. We broke down the Kawhi Leonard trade, what it means for the Clippers. Spoiler alert, going to be a long next couple of years for the Clips. And what it means for the Raptors, just how good can they be? Again, 310-840-4910. We finally kicked it off in Mexico City after an hour rain delay because of a thunderstorm. Mexico and Ecuador, North America or South America, with a spot in the round of the 16 on the line. Mexico have not lost in the Estadio Azteca, their famous stadium in Mexico City. They have not lost a competitive game there in 13 years. They also haven't given up a goal yet in this tournament. So they are the slight favorite to advance. We'll see if Ecuador, fresh off their win against Germany, though, in the final game of the group stage, can pull another upset. 310-840-4910. By the way, PJ, I'm just looking at our picks here because we filled out our bracket yesterday. So you and I both had Mexico over Ecuador, and then we both had England over Mexico in the next round. I feel like, I don't know, maybe this game, because if Mexico wins, they play at the Azteca again next round, and assuming England doesn't get, you know, David and Goliath by DR Congo. I'm starting to think maybe Mexico wins that game. I mean, we already made our bracket predictions. You and I both have England in the final, but it would be fitting if Mexico knocks them out if they can. But they got to win tonight. Not to get too far ahead of myself, but I'm glad this game is kicked off.
9: This is a promise, Pat Boyle. If Mexico plays England in the next round, I will be betting Mexico to win or draw in regulation. Absolutely. With how good Mexico is at Azteca, that game being played there, the fans are going to be absolutely on fire. That would just be so England to stumble and lose that game. I will definitely be on Mexico in that side. And I think that would be a close one right down the wire. But this game's going to be tricky. Ecuador, you know, they got a solid defense, and I'm always afraid to kind of bet against teams that find a way to just like get themselves into the playoffs, you know, like have a magical like late minute goal or whatever it may be. And they had to beat Germany to get to the round of 32, and they scored a goal in stoppage time to do it. Any team that just like barely gets in like that, sometimes like just that little thing then leads to like a win, and then it leads to another one. So they, again, a lot to ask going on the road playing in Mexico City against Mexico, but I think it's going to be a competitive game tonight.
8: Dude, how about Ecuador's manager? Again, Mexico does have to win this game tonight. We're not counting out Ecuador. How about Ecuador's manager, by the way? Have you seen this guy yet? So Argentine or Argentinian. Mm-hmm. Sebastian Becathethe, I don't know how you pronounce his last name. That's a name that it's Argentine. I would assume it's Becathethe.
9: Sure.
8: He looks like Fabio. He's got the long blonde hair. Yeah. He's kind of got like the skin of like a leather belt though. And he's got he's got to have, you know, some dental implants because the teeth are miraculous, but he is, he's turned into like a cult hero. In this tournament. I can't get enough whenever they show this guy. I love it.
9: He is just, he is vibes, man. That's the best way to describe him. The hair, the teeth, he's got the look. He looks like a rock star is what he looks like. So yeah,
8: he does. He looks like a rock star he looks like a rock star that you could tell has like been doing drugs and drinking alcohol on tour for like 30 years straight.
9: Yes. Exactly. Totally lead singer of the band vibes for sure.
8: All right, 310-840-4910. We do have a text coming in here before we get to a little hot or cold, as Mexico nearly had a good chance there 5 minutes in. This is from Neil from Vancouver, and he says, Pat, the Tigers also have Scooble on the mound tonight, so you might have thought wrong, brother. If you want the Yankees to turn it around, make some more backyard Twitter videos yelling about your team. It worked with the Knicks. Backyard Twitter videos. What does that mean? What does he mean? I might have thought wrong. Thank you, Lee. I've been crushing the Yankees for the last, I don't know, couple of days here. I wasn't confident they were going to win this game. They're getting smoked. But yeah, maybe I should start yelling about. But here's the thing: the Yankees are so exhausting. They do it every year. They do this every year. I mean, my God, to the point now, PJ, like Yankees Twitter, they're like, they've laid out like the definition of what constitutes the swoon and when it is the swoon and when it's not the swoon. I don't care what Yankees Twitter says. Like, they're in the swoon. They're terrible. Judge is hurt. So that should kind of fall under the Yankees swoon. And they lose this game tonight. They've lost 10 out of their last 12. They're terrible.
9: Also, how about the fact we got Neil chiming in from Vancouver? Shout out to Neil listening to the show from all the way out there. One of the best cities I've ever been to for people that haven't been to Vancouver. Unbelievable.
8: You've been to Vancouver.
9: Nice city. Oh, man. Love Vancouver. Yeah, I've been one time. We went to Seattle. Then it's about like a 3-hour drive north up there. It's ridiculous. I'm telling you, like one of the nicest cities. I would venture that's one of the nicest cities in the world. It's definitely one of the nicest I've ever been to, but it is fantastic. Can't recommend it.
8: Wow. Now, Seattle's the same way, and I've never been to Seattle, but how is it when you're basically, you got all the inlets and the bay and all the water in the town and like cutting through the town and, you know, the what is that like?
9: Seattle's awesome. I mean, are you a seafood guy?
8: I love seafood. Yeah, and that would be one of the big reasons to go to Seattle for me would be the seafood market.
9: Yeah. Oh, I mean, it's terrific. They got this Alaskan salmon out there that's so, so good. But I love Seattle. I mean, it's great. It does rain a lot for sure. You know, the weather's kind of hit or miss at times, but very fun city to check out. Beautiful stadiums. You want to catch a Mariners game. Seahawks game is awesome. And it's just got a good variety of everything. You know, you got mountains out there, so you can go hiking. They got some great lakes, so you can spend a day by the lake. You can, it's a major city, so you can explore downtown. Bunch of different things that you can do. I don't know if I could live out in the Pacific Northwest. I think I could if I had to. It's just definitely a much different change of pace. But I do like Seattle quite a bit. I think it's a great city, but I would take Vancouver over it for sure.
8: Okay. Wow. Mexico, they just had, I mean, they've had two or three chances already here, and they had a header from Raul Jimenez, their striker, that should have been a goal, and he just flat out missed it 2 feet wide of the post. So still 0-0, but in the first 8 minutes, Mexico is got their foot on the gas. All right, let's get to a little hot or cold here. Producer Brandon Combs. Combs, what's going on?
10: Those misses are the ones that make me always question soccer. Like, I understand how hard it is to score in soccer. But when you're wide open like that and you miss a net that is the size of a small apartment, it's 8 feet high by 24 feet wide and you're wide open in front of it. It boggles my mind sometimes how these guys miss. Like the penalty shot the other night from... what team? I forget what team that was.
9: Germany.
10: Lost in the penalties. Yeah, Germany. With that one that just sailed right over the top of.
9: That's what gets me. Is every time I watch a big soccer international tournament, I'm always so shocked with how many of these shots on goal are just not even close. I mean, some of these are like 40 feet high of the net. And like you said, I understand soccer super. It's like watching golf on TV. And you're like, dude, you were 130 yards from the hole in the middle of the fairway. How did you hit it over there to the bunker? And it's like, why don't you go out and try it? You know what I mean? So I get it's very hard. But I just like, I watch Mbappe and Messi, you know? And like, even when these dudes miss, it's just like right there. Yeah. And then I watch some of these other random guys and they're like skying it like 30 feet over the net. So I totally know what you mean.
10: Because when you're watching the penalty kicks the other night and the guys from Germany who just, you know, made the goalie go one way and just dribbled it into the net score. And the one guy who tries to drill it hits it like 40 feet over the net. It's insane. Right. But
9: I agree.
10: All right. Quick update on our going streaking too, by the way. Pat.
8: Yes.
10: Juan Soto went 0-for-2 with 2 walks tonight. So Juan Soto did not get a hit. You are back down to 0. Xavier Edwards has 2 hits, so I am on the board. PJ, Bobby Witt Jr. has 2 hits. You are on the board. And Hunter Goodman of the Colorado Rockies is still 0-for-2, but they are only in the 5th inning. He's got a couple of at-bats coming, so Zach could still hit. So
8: I was going to take Paul Goldschmidt. I was going to take Goldschmidt, and I thought for sure he would have had a hit. He also went 0-for, so I guess I can't complain too much. You know,
10: yeah.
8: Of course, you know, it's Soto too. If he goes 0-for, he walks, if not once, twice. Like, I'm sick of him. Yeah. Dude. Swing the bat. Oh, I'm Juan Soto. I take walks. Your team sucks. Start swinging the bat. I don't care if they're good, if they're not strikes.
10: All right. You ready for some hot or cold, Pat, while you're angry?
8: Yes.
10: This one will make you happy because you've been waiting to do this one. And I've been putting it off because I want to punch you in the throat for putting it in there. But here we go. Caleb Williams trying to trademark Iceman and being denied, puts in parentheses, is corny as hell. Pat, I'll let you go first. Hot or cold?
8: Yeah. Hot. Hot. It is corny as hell. I mean, he stole it away from George Gervin. George Gervin is the Iceman. He's the Iceman. He was literally nicknamed the Iceman when he played in the NBA in the 70s and in the 80s and played for the Spurs, played for the couple years for the Bulls. Like, George Gervin is the Iceman. I understand Caleb Williams is like, you know, he could be Mr. Icy. He could have been Mr. Icy. There were so many different nicknames he could have came up with, but he literally tried to steal George Gervin's nickname and then tried to trademark it and got denied. I think that became official a couple days ago. That's why I put that in there. I saw that headline. Caleb Williams denied his trademark of Iceman. Good. Screw you, dude. You're trying to steal an iconic player's nickname that was like coined 40 years ago. You're not the Iceman. Like, you had one good season. Also, maybe wait until like you have like three or four good years, or maybe, I don't know, win an MVP or maybe win a Super Bowl. Like, one good year and now you're Iceman. Come on, get lost.
9: I'm with Pat on this one. I think he hit it right on the head. I agree with everything that he said, but the main point that I was going to hit on that he said towards the end was, it's like, George Gervin is, I mean, Hall of Famer, and he is known as the Iceman. Caleb Williams, he had one good season where, I mean, Brandon, I don't have to tell you, as a Bears fan, they got fortunate to win a lot of games that they did. They were exciting as heck, but they had no business winning a bunch of those games. Let's see if you can be consistent with it, because from what I saw last year, the Bears should regress this season. And if they don't, that'll be a reflection of Caleb Williams, and maybe he's the real deal. Let's see if you can do it again. Let's see if you can win the division again. Let's see if maybe you can get to a Super Bowl, all these kinds of things. But the guy's won nothing in the league. He's has no accolades. He has one good season. And now you want us to like trademark something for you? Also, like, if you're really that great, people are going to give you nicknames. You know what I mean? You yes. shouldn't be trying to reach out to people and be like, oh, I want to be called the Iceman. No, well, if you're really that good, we're going to start calling you things. Matt Ryan was really good, so we called him Matty Ice. You know, those kinds of things. Peyton Manning was really good, so people called him the Sheriff. All those types of things. So you want to be good, Caleb, you will get a nickname. Stop trying to steal somebody else's. I'm with Pat on this.
10: Well, first of all, one, he did not ask for the nickname, the Iceman. His teammates gave him the nickname Iceman. More specifically, DJ Moore, who's no longer a Bear, gave him the nickname Iceman because he has ice in his veins in the fourth quarter. That's why they gave him the nickname Iceman. And then when he hit the pose, the Iceman pose, and that's what he tried to trademark. He tried to trademark the pose, and that's what he was denied for, not the nickname Iceman. So that's how nicknames work, guys. You get nicknames because they are given to you. You don't get to choose your nickname. People give you a nickname. And Caleb Williams, I agree with DJ Moore. Cold as ice in the fourth quarter, and that's kind of undeniable. We watched it all year last year, what he was in the fourth quarter. His numbers in the fourth quarter were insane. The drop back against the Rams where he drops back 40 yards and finds a tight end in the corner of the end zone is why he was given the nickname Iceman. Now, look, I don't care whether he got denied for the thing. I don't care. People, he tried doing this. Oh, he paints his nails. Oh, he was carrying a purse. Oh, I don't care if he shows up on Sundays with painted nails in a sundress, looking like you want it with a t-shirt that says Iceman on it. I don't care as long as he wins football games. And that's what Caleb Williams did last year. That's what I think Caleb Williams is going to continue to do under the tutelage of Ben Johnson. I don't necessarily think they're going to regress this year. I don't think they're going to win in the same manner. I think they're going to win in a different manner this year. I think that this offense is going to be better than it was last year because you're in year two under Ben Johnson. I think that this team's going to be a little bit better, but hey, we're about to find out here in just a couple of months. But for him it's corny as hell because he tried to trademark Iceman. This is just Pat's way of trying to come at me about Caleb Williams because he's a big fat hater of Caleb Williams and he's mad because he was wrong about Caleb Williams this past season. So he takes every chance he can to try to throw shade at me because I'm a Bears fan and I love me some Caleb Williams.
8: You can't really be a hater of somebody if they're not that good. Like, remind me, Combs. Caleb Williams didn't have 4,000 yards. Didn't have 30 touchdowns.
10: He was 40 yards under 4,000. 40 yards under 4,000. You're right.
8: Didn't throw for 30 touchdowns. Had a completion percentage of 58. And the Bears won one playoff game because the Packers choked and collapsed. They should have gotten beat by that game by 30 points.
10: Had a 27-6 touchdown interception ratio, but he didn't throw for 30. So, you know, we're gonna. How many quarterbacks in the league threw for 30 last year, Pat? Do you know that answer?
8: And if I had a guess, probably 8.
10: I believe if I am correct, and I'm gonna fact check it right now, I believe it was 3.
8: No way.
10: It was very low last year. Not a lot of quarterbacks threw for a lot of yards last year, but I'm fact checking.
8: No, there was 4. You're right.
9: You're looking at it. I was going to say, Pat and I try and guess who the 4 is.
8: Sorry, Paige.
9: That's all right. Well, Dak's definitely one of them. Stafford's definitely one of them. Mm-hmm. Was Josh Allen one of them?
10: Mm-mm.
8: No.
9: No, yeah.
10: One you would probably not think. But he was in the Super Bowl.
9: Stafford and Dak were the two gimmies. Was it Darnold?
10: No, Drake May.
9: Oh, it was Drake. Really? I would have think it was Darnold before it was Drake. Interesting. Yeah.
10: And
9: okay.
10: Jared Goff was the 4th.
9: Goff was the 4th. Wow.
10: Yeah.
9: Okay.
10: Yeah.
9: Interesting.
10: But that's what I'm saying. Not a lot of quarterbacks last year. Like you're talking about Josh Allen didn't throw for 30 touchdowns. He must be not a good quarterback either.
9: I got to say, too.
8: Well, no, he ran for like a bazillion, and the guy is like in the AFC title game almost every year, and he has an MVP.
10: Hmm. Okay.
9: For having a first place schedule, the Bears' schedule is pretty favorable. I mean, you get the NFC South, the AFC.
8: You think East. It's favorable?
9: I do, actually. Yeah. They get the AFC East and the NFC South, which is probably as good as you can hope for. And again, because they get the first place schedule, they got to play Seattle. They got to play Philly, but they get Philly at home. They get Seattle on the road.
10: And they get to play that trash Green Bay team twice.
9: The tough part is the 4-game stretch to end the season. I mean, you get 3 divisional games and you're at Buffalo as the final, 4 games of the season. So that will not be easy, but I mean, their bye is right in the middle of the season, week 10, which is ideal that you get it pretty much in the middle. I think it's pretty good. They have 3 primetime games in a row, which is interesting. New England on a Thursday, Seattle on a Monday, and then Tampa on Sunday Night Football. So that's pretty favorable. Their schedule on paper last year before the season, I thought no chance they make the playoffs. Brutal. Their road schedule was insane, but that's why we love the NFL, and that's why we play the games, because guys get hurt, teams are better, teams are worse than we think they are, and Chicago wins the division. So I think them, New England, and Denver are the 3 teams that fascinate me the most this season, because I think all 3 of those exceeded expectations last year. I think New England certainly benefited from an easy schedule. I think Denver and Chicago were just the kings of close wins and one-score games, and we saw the Chiefs. Last year, that regression came. I tend to think the regression's more so coming for Denver than it is for Chicago, but I could see it coming for both teams. So
10: I think of those 3 teams you named, I think New England's most likely to have the biggest regression of those 3.
9: Yeah, no, I would agree. I was more so between Denver, because I'm not even New England. I'm way out on them. I think they're missing the playoffs. I go under the win total. Mm-hmm. I really don't think they're going to be all that great this year.
10: I agree.
9: But yeah, I'm out on them for sure.
8: Combs,
9: what about
8: Pat?
9: You, Pat? Where are you in the Bears this season? Like, honestly, truth serum time. You know, like, with Brandon not here, like your honest true thoughts of the Bears.
8: You don't got to give me, you don't got to give me truth serum. I always speak the truth and nothing but the truth. No, I think the Bears have a tough schedule. I think they're going to miss the playoffs this year because I think their defense was so reliant on turnovers last year and they couldn't stop the run. And I think their defense got worse. So I think their schedule is actually very tough. I know that they play the NFC South. Yes. And they play the AFC East, so that means they play one game against the Dolphins and one game against the Jets. They also have to play the Bills and the Patriots, so it's kind of they kind of cancel each other out. I think all the prime time games that they have, and that's a tough schedule to play. All those prime, nobody wants to play prime time games that many times. Like you want to play your 1 o'clock Eastern, so you're in your routine, and you don't have to deviate from that. And so I think they have a couple of short weeks. Again, they play what? They play on Thanksgiving and they play on Christmas and they play a Thursday night game. How many short weeks do you want to have? So I think it's a tough schedule. I think their defense regresses and they're not going to get as many turnovers. And I think all those fourth quarter crazy comebacks that Caleb Williams orchestrated, those aren't going to happen next year. So I think they're going to be 9-8 or 8-9 and miss the playoffs.
10: Pat, if the Bears miss the playoffs this season and Caleb stays healthy throughout the entire season,
9: I feel a bet coming.
10: If they finish the entire season and Caleb's healthy and they're not dealing with the injury bug there, I will shave my head and my face completely bald. I'm talking about the entire thing.
8: Lock it in. Lee back in the Westwood One Studios. Make sure you clip that, please, because I know Combs will not. He will run from it. Combs, you said if the Bears miss the playoffs, you will shave your head and face completely bald.
10: As long as the only caveat is Caleb Williams has to stay healthy.
9: Define healthy. Like how many games does he have to miss for the bet to be off?
10: If he misses more than three games.
9: More than three games. Okay.
10: Yeah.
9: There you go.
8: More than three?
10: Yeah.
8: Come on.
10: Well, yeah.
8: Jordan Love missed like three games and the Packers still made the playoffs and he was still third in MVP odds going into like the last 2 weeks of the season. And then your Bears, you know, dirty hit on him, got him concussed.
10: A dirty hit. Tell him to learn how to freaking protect himself and not lean into a sack. How about that? Dirty hit. I hope they hit him dirty five more times.
8: You know, trash, I can already see it. You know, Caleb Williams is going to play. He'll play 13 games exactly. So he'll miss four games, and the Bears will miss. Oh, if Caleb Williams did this, did that, I don't know. Oh, God. Fine. I'll give you your stipulation. Caleb Williams has to play at least 14 games. Now,
10: but if the counter to this, if they make the playoffs, you have to wear a Caleb Williams jersey and do the show.
8: For how long?
10: One whole show.
8: Deal.
10: All right.
8: Got yourself a deal.
10: You're going to look good in orange.
9: I am a witness. Zach Kroll is a witness and Lee is a witness. So there you go. Love it.
8: I wear Caleb Williams good jersey stuff for an entire show. And if they miss the playoffs and he misses no more than three games, you have to shave your head and face bald. I mean, are you going bald? Brandon's, is that why you're making that bet? You know, no, you've been wearing a hat every day.
10: I got plenty of hair, buddy. I got plenty of hair. I need a haircut. I got plenty of hair.
8: That's a nice high and tight. You've been rocking that haircut for like the last 30 years?
10: I have. Yep. That's the one thing I kept from the Marine Corps. I'm not as lean, not as mean, but I still do keep the haircut from the Marine Corps.
8: Not as lean, not as mean. Oh, crap. All right. We got to take a break. All right, we got a goal to fill you in on as well between Mexico and Ecuador. We'll continue on with some more hot or cold. We'll get you some more scoreboard updates in baseball as well. We'll get to your phone calls and your text, 310-840-4910. We also got to talk a little bit of Wimbledon. Serena Williams, her big return today. How did it go? And plus, the top American man is out. What does that mean for the draw? We'll talk about it when we come back. 310-840-4910. 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
1: We know you're jonesing for some football just like we are. And yes, we're counting. NFL training camps begin opening in 22 days. You're home for the NFL. Westwood One Sports.
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20: Here's your 96.7 FM, 1670 AM, The Zone weatherology forecast. Slight chance of thunderstorms tonight, otherwise partly cloudy skies. Lows dip down to about 77. Southwesterly winds, 8 to 15 miles an hour. Slight chance of rain showers tomorrow. Daytime highs approaching 93, mainly clear skies. Chance for scattered rain showers tomorrow night. Lows around 75, mainly clear skies. Currently 86. I'm staff meteorologist Megan Mulford on The Zone.
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1: Oh. Are we back in the 2000s again?
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3: Love how Serena looped up the ball to change the pace, give herself a little more time to recover. 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

0: Your phone number to join the show, 310-840-4910. 310-840-4910. Before we get to that call from ESPN/ABC from Wimbledon on Serena Williams' return, we got an update to give you. Not one, but two goals from L3. Mexico up 2-0. And the latest was their man Raul Jimenez with a lightning bolt into the upper 90. Mexico has scored twice in the span of 10 minutes. First, it was Julian Quiñones, and now it is Raul Jimenez. Their two best attackers light the lamp and find the back of the net. Mexico dominating Ecuador at home at Estadio Azteca in Mexico City, 2-0 in the 33rd minute. Mexico dominating the game. They've already registered 8 shots to just 1 from Ecuador. And man, PJ, you and I both said, we were maybe getting a little ahead of ourselves. We said if Mexico wins, them to get a result and make things really uncomfortable, if England beats DR Congo and it's Mexico-England, looked like a good play. I'm starting to think Mexico might win the game outright against England. This team, they might be one of the best 5 teams in the tournament. Like they're opening, if they haven't opened your eyes yet, they haven't given up a goal in the tournament. They won the group stage. They won their group, went 3-0, and they are crushing Ecuador here out of the gate. This is impressive.
1: Pat, I mean, the two goals that they have scored have just been absolute beauties. Upper 90s, nothing the keeper can do, absolute rockets. They look terrific. You say they might be a top 5 team in the tournament. Don't know I'd go that far, but what I will say is that I think they're a top 5 team in the tournament when they play at Azteca. As you mentioned, they almost never lose here. They're playing in Mexico City tonight. They're going to play England again, or the winner of England, DR Congo, in Mexico City. So, yeah, man. I mean, we're going to get Mexico as a dog in that game, and I'm just hoping. I'm hoping that double chance number in regulation to win or draw for Mexico is plus money. That would be awesome. I'm definitely going to bet them to qualify for the next round. They look great. They're going to have so much momentum. They're going to be at home. And they look really good. Really good. So very, very impressed with Mexico so far.
0: Yeah, same. 310-840-4910. All right, we played you one of the highlights from Serena Williams' match earlier today at Wimbledon. Serena was up a break in the third against the 20-year-old Aussie Maya Joint. We were talking about it, PJ. She had a favorable draw. If there was ever a time for a 44-year-old who hasn't played a competitive match in 4 years to make a run at Wimbledon, it had to have been Serena, but I guess maybe even that was a bit optimistic. She kind of got gassed out, didn't have the energy. In the third set, was up a break 2-1, got broken back, and Maya Joint wins 5 out of the last 6 games and beats Serena 6-3, 6-7, 6-3. Incredible comeback. Serena was down in the second set. Joint was looking like she was going to wrap it up in straight sets. Serena broke back, won a very tight, nervy tie break, and like I said, had the break lead in the third. If she had a little bit more match conditioning under her feet, she probably wins the match, but I don't know, man. Like, does she even give it a go at the U.S. Open? Because if you can't win one round at Wimbledon against a player that is ranked outside the top 50, I mean, I know it's the U.S. It's a hard court. Like the Wimbledon, the grass is supposed to be the least strenuous on your body, you know. Mm-hmm. And it was a pretty mild day. It wasn't hot. Wasn't like she, I mean, the match did go 3 sets, but it wasn't like a 3-hour match. It was like 2 hours, 20 minutes. Like, she's going to probably get a wild card to play the U.S. Open, but I don't know, man. I don't think we're talking about tarnishing a legacy, but it almost just asks the question, like, why? Like, why'd you come back? You know, some things are better left retired.
1: Totally agree. There was nothing you needed to prove to any of us. You're the GOAT of women tennis, and nothing she did today or if she plays in the U.S. Open will change that. But you're right, Pat. It's just there's no need, you know. And you would think somebody of Serena's caliber, like, they are so competitive. There's so much greatness in them that even still at this age, she feels like she can beat anybody on her best day. But she just obviously can't. anymore. And like you said, if she can't get it done at Wimbledon, don't love her chances at the U.S. Open. I do think she's going to give it a go, though. I mean, why just make this comeback to only play in the one tournament? I think she made the comeback so that she could play, you know what I mean? So she could do both with Wimbledon and the U.S. Open being the last two majors. So, yeah, I think Serena's going to play up in Queens, and we'll see what ends up happening, man. But yeah, she was an underdog today. We were talking about that line yesterday, how fishy that was, and I'm sure how tough it was for the books to try and price it, because I mean, you have no idea what you're getting at a 44-year-old Serena. You haven't watched her play a professional match in 4 years. Now you kind of have an idea what she's looking.

0: this match. And then sure enough, she had a sitter 40-30 in that service game to go up 3-1. And who knows, maybe she still would have lost 5 out of the next 6 games and would have lost 6-4 or something like that. But like, man, just a shot that you make routinely, especially for the greatest of all time. And she smoked it long and then got broken, you know, in that same game. So what could have been if she made that shot? But on the men's side, no big upsets in terms of Djokovic. He won. He's going to play tomorrow. Sinner got tested, but 1-5. Zverev, who we were talking about yesterday, PJ, the French Open winner, he got a test from Alexander Blocks, had to win back-to-back tiebreaks to win the match in 4. But we did get our first big upset on the men's side, and it's the top-ranked American man, Ben Shelton, stunned in a 5-set loss to the big-serving Finn, Otto Virtanen. PJ, we were talking about this match yesterday on the show. I said Virtanen's got a massive serve on the grass at Wimbledon. It's going to be tight margins. If this kid is serving well, Ben might be in some trouble here. I like the over, and it goes to a 5th set, and it goes to a match tiebreak. Ben Shelton had a match point at 9-8. You know, they play the 5th set match tiebreak to 10, win by 2. He had 9-8, and he loses 3 points in a row, and Ben Shelton is going home. That's a waste of a draw because he had a really favorable draw. You know, again, he would have played Arthur Ferry, who's a young Brit who does not have a whole lot of experience in the second round. He then would have gotten Zizou Bergs or Jaime Faria in the 3rd round, would have been a big favorite there. 4th round, the highest seeds he would have played were either Jakub Menchik or Artur Fies. Really good players. Menchik's got a big serve, but like Ben Shelton had a really good chance to make a run to the semifinals. The top seed after that, if he would have got to the quarters, is Alex Diminor. He can absolutely beat him. Ben Shelton doesn't have that kind of Grand Slam invincibility about him anymore. I mean, he lost in the 2nd round at the French Open, and I know clay's not his best surface, but he lost at the 1st round here in Wimbledon. He had the shoulder injury at the U.S. Open last year, got knocked out in the 3rd round. He did make the quarterfinals early at the Aussie Open, but he has been knocked out before the 3rd round in all of the Masters tournaments as well. I mean, we were going into this tournament thinking, wow, American men, Fritz, Tiafoe, Shelton, Tommy Paul, all these guys have great chances, and already Ben Shelton is the first big name to go down, so that was disappointing to see.
1: Definitely was. You were all over it. Credit to you. You knew that would be a tough match. The line was definitely telling you that that would be a tough match. The total games played was over 41.5. Gave you a kind of an inclination that would be a tough 4-setter, even a 5-setter. That's exactly what it ended up being. Ben's definitely, that one's going to hurt a while, Pat, because as you mentioned, he had those chances to win the match in the 5th set. He was serving for the match a couple different times and just couldn't slam the door. The path was favorable. It was there for the taking. No Alcaraz, as we all know. Sinner didn't look good in his first match. So he's got to feel like one slipped away. But as we talked about on the show last night, your boy bet a little Taylor Fritz 11-1. It's down to 9-1 now. So that Fritz stock going up a little bit. Love what I saw today out of him, winning in straight sets. Looked dominant. So Taylor Fritz, baby, now is the time. Get it done, 11-1. And that's what we're riding with the rest of the way.
0: Yeah, and Fritz, we mentioned, you know, Jack Draper, that was such a grueling, unfair first-round matchup, and he doesn't even have to play him because Jack Draper pulls out with an injury, so he gets Ljubovic, a 36-year-old clay court player. And now in the 2nd round, Fritz is going to play Patrick Kipson, fellow American who hadn't played in 2 months going into this tournament. He pulled off a mini upset in the 1st round, beating a fellow American, Mackie McDonald. So he gets Kipson, be a massive favorite in that match. And then you're looking at a potential 3rd rounder against either Gabe Diallo or Lorenzo Sonego. Both really good players. Sonego is completely unpredictable. You know, when he brings his best, he's been to a couple of Grand Slam quarterfinals in the last 2 years, but he's also exited in the 1st round of so many tournaments. And then Diallo's got a big serve, but he's been battling a back injury that he's lost a ton of matches before the grass swing started. I feel confident Fritz is getting into the 4th round, where the highest seed he would face is either Bublik, and PJ, I know you know Sasha Bublik, or he would face Tiafoe, and that would be the biggest test. But yeah, the way Fritz looks right now, the way he has looked during this grass swing, I think you got a pretty good number, and it should only get better for you here as the tournament progresses. 310-840-4910, we'll grab our last break, get you an update on Mexico-Ecuador when we come back. give you some plays for Wimbledon for tomorrow as well. Get you base.

0: baseball scoreboard update, maybe do a last thing of hot or cold, and your phone calls and texts. Last chance to get aboard, 310-840-4910. I'm Pat Boyle. He's PJ Glasser. 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

0: Welcome on back. BetMGM, the Night Westwood One Sports. I'm Pat Boyle, he's PJ Glasser. Last chance to get in on the phones, 310-840-4910. Turning it over to our guy, Linnell Willingham, at the top of the hour for Westwood One Sports Night. 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And also, we were talking about Wimbledon last segment. BetMGM players will receive a Wimbledon odds boost token. Use the token, add any Wimbledon wager to your bet slip and activate the token. If you win your bet that was made with the odds boost token, you will receive extra winnings and unrestricted bonus dollars. All right, we've got about 30 seconds left until halftime. Still 2-0 Mexico over Ecuador, although Ecuador has started to get their foot in this game. They've had some corners. They've had some chances here, PJ. But, you know, again, Mexico, El Tri, at home in the Azteca. They still have been dominating the majority of this game. And it looks like Ecuador just wasted a golden opportunity. They took a corner and kicked it all the way back out to midfield. And the referee was like, that's half.
1: Wow.
0: Just wasted a chance there.
1: Yeah.
0: 2-0 at half.
1: Kind of symbolizes the first half right there, Pat, doesn't it?
0: Yeah. Yeah, I'd say. All right, let's get some last baseball scoreboard updates. Uh-oh, Combs, your Cubbies, they've made this a bit of a ball game here with the Padres. 9-7 now going into the bottom of the eighth. San Diego just scored 4 in the top of the eighth. How about a Gavin Sheets 3-run shot? Was that a pinch hit, 3-run home run? And then Tatis went deep. It's 9-7. Are you nervous?
2: Yeah, I am nervous. They brought in Javier Assad to try to close it out because the bullpen's taxed, and instead he gives up bomb after bomb, and they had to pull him because then he couldn't throw strikes after he gave up home runs. I told you this team, with the injuries in the bullpen, drive me nuts. At a 93 lead heading into the eighth inning. It's now 9-7.
0: Well, don't worry. They're definitely not going to blow it. They're going to win.
2: Thanks for the kiss of death. I appreciate that.
0: You got it. And then the Dodgers lead the A's 5-1. Tommy Edman, 3-run shot for the Dodgers. You know, I feel like we haven't talked about it a lot lately. The Dodgers are 55-30. They're once again just quietly running away with the entire sport. Makes me sick.
1: How nice must it be to be a Dodgers fan? Like, Their fans don't stress like we do. Oh, your team lost 4 out of 5. That's cool. We'll get that back in, you know, 2 weeks, whatever it is. All of us, we're living and dying with all these games. Our teams get hot for 10 days. They go cold for 10 days. And we don't know whether or not they're going to make the playoffs. Dodgers fans, you know, wake me up in October. We'll see you then. Must be nice.
0: PJ and Combs and whoever else. I got you want two Wimbledon picks for tomorrow?
1: Yeah, what do we got?
2: Absolutely.
0: All right, real quick. Jensen Brooksby -145 on the money line.
1: What a name.
0: And Ignacio Busse. Busse, young talented player, clay court player though. Brooksby was playing terrible. He's been playing much better since the grass season started. I like that. And then Arthur Rinderknecht, -154. If you don't like the juice, you can parlay them both together, and you can get that at +178. So anyway, we got to get out of here. Fun show. Thanks to PJ. Thanks to Combs. Thanks to Zach Kroll. Thanks to Lee. Thanks to everybody else. I'm Pat Boyle. We'll see you tomorrow, 6 p.m. Eastern, right here.
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6: It is still top of mind. Could the Warriors pull off a super team? The oldest in history? Reports still circulating. Golden State is trying to add LeBron James and Anthony Davis to Steph Curry and Draymond Green. The team is already clearing cap space, yet just re-signed Kristaps Porzingis. 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

0: 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Here's Linnell Willingham.
1: What up? What's happening? A hell of a lot to get into here on a Tuesday night edition of Westwood One Sports Night. Whitney Youngest in charge. Linnell Willingham rocking out with you as we take you coast to coast, getting you up to 3 a.m. Eastern time. And boy, do we have a lot to get into. The start of free agency in the NBA. Absolutely bonkers. Everybody's on the move. We'll break it all down as we roll throughout the course of the program. We will touch on the World Cup tonight as well. We know Team USA in action tomorrow night as they'll take on Bosnia. Mbappe tonight, breaking a World Cup record. We'll give you the details on that as well as we roll throughout the show. Real quick, right off the rip, though, man, starting in the association, starting in the NBA, LeBron James informing the Los Angeles Lakers that it's over now. A relationship that we all knew had to come to an end at some point finally does. He informed the Lakers earlier this morning that, yeah, you can go ahead and, you know, handle business as usual without me in the fold, without me in your thought process. We'll talk about my top destinations for LeBron James as we roll throughout this thing as well. I want to start in the six, though, man. We got a lot of love on Westwood One Sports tonight from our pals north of the border. And I'll say this, right? I have been pretty critical of the Toronto Raptors in terms of what they did throughout the postseason. I didn't look at them as a serious threat throughout the course of the regular season. The move they made today, though, acquiring Kawhi Leonard from the LA Clippers in exchange for Brandon Ingram, Grady Dick, unprotected first-round picks in 2031 and 2033, a pick swap next year, and two second-round picks, brings Kawhi back home. The expectation is that the 35-year-old Leonard is going to sign an extension with the Toronto Raptors. On first blush, when I look at this move, I immediately think that this deal puts the Raptors within the top tier of the Eastern Conference. This move puts Toronto, to me, right on par with a team like Detroit, with a team like the Knicks. I expect Philadelphia to come back next year and be uber strong. I love this move for Toronto. And what I think has been lost and what I've missed on the Raptors as we've talked about them throughout the course of this postseason, right? Slowly but surely, and it feels weird to say this if I'm being honest, right? Slowly but surely, the Toronto Raptors are building a basketball culture north of the border, right? Slowly but surely, right? The Toronto Raptors are building a basketball culture. It's not sexy. It's not pretty. They don't have a lot of household names up and down the roster. But what you saw from the Raptors throughout the course of the postseason is they're a gritty group. They're going to scrap. They're going to claw on the defensive end of the floor. Scotty Barnes, I have questioned as a number one option, but with Kawhi Leonard, he becomes your second best player. I love this for Toronto. I think what the general public is sleeping on, though, right? Because I don't know how many of you agree with me now that I say, yeah, this would elevate Toronto into that upper echelon of the Eastern Conference. This is all about my love and affinity for Kawhi Leonard. I don't know if we take into account often enough just how elite Kawhi Leonard is. When you talk about the best players in the NBA from like 2012 on, right? LeBron, Steph, and Kevin Durant are the three guys that we routinely bring up. How do you not put Kawhi Leonard within that conversation? James Harden probably goes in that conversation as well. But when you talk about Kawhi, when he is healthy, make no mistake about it, he is one of the top 7 to 10 players on planet Earth. What I'm most excited about for the Raptors with adding Kawhi Leonard, Scotty Barnes, who is somebody that his rise and ascension throughout the league has been impressive to watch. He's a two-way guy that's full of energy, a guy that you want to build your franchise around in terms of, hey, like we all should model how Scotty comes to work every day. Hard-nosed, gritty dude. Having him as your now number two option, having it to where he's not the best player on the team, I'm curious to see how that plays out. Because when we're talking about duos within the Eastern Conference, you can't go too far down the list before you talk about this Kawhi Leonard and Scottie Barnes pairing. I love this move for Toronto. I do. And here's the other thing when it comes to the Raptors. They got a couple of movable salaries. They've got draft capital that they can part ways with. I don't know if this is like the final move for the Toronto Raptors. There are other things that can be done north of the border to get them even better, to make them look even more impressive relative to this Eastern Conference landscape. But on its surface, I think this is Toronto seeing what other teams in the conference are doing and saying, hey, I don't want to be behind the eight ball. I don't want to be left behind in terms of this Eastern Conference. Because I don't know if you all have been paying attention. Free agency in the NBA officially opened up 5 hours ago. Even before that, you go back to last week. Look at the last 8 days. Look at the last 8 days in the association, specifically within the Eastern Conference. Teams are getting better. Teams are getting better. The Wizards, and we'll talk about them a little bit later on, coming up at about midnight. If you're listening on the East Coast, we will get into the Washington Wizards and how they stack up in the landscape of the Eastern Conference. But they're going to be a team that's improved. Atlanta's going to be a team that's improved. You get a healthy Indiana Pacers team coming back next year. The Philadelphia 76ers are going to be healthy. We know Miami is now going to be a part of that, you know, championship contender conversation within the conference. The Knicks are obviously going to come back strong. The Detroit Pistons, to me, in terms of this Eastern Conference, they're the team that I think kind of holds the cards in terms of the pendulum swinging. Because when I look at the Detroit Pistons, right, they didn't lose last year in the postseason because they weren't gritty enough. They didn't lose last year in the postseason because they weren't good enough defensively, right? They were right on the doorstep of advancing in the Eastern Conference playoffs. They shouldn't make too many crazy moves. Their number one thing that they needed to get, in my opinion, right? What was the big Achilles heel for Detroit this postseason? They did not have a second score. When Cade Cunningham got doubled and the ball went outside of his hands, it was Tobias damn Harris. How are you supposed to get jiggy with that within the landscape of the Eastern Conference? You can't consider yourself a legitimate title contender and Tobias Harris is your second option offensively. I love what they did via the draft, getting to Corey. I think he's the ball handler that they need. Abuka Okorie, out of Stanford, freshman guard from last year. Probably the most unheralded of the freshman guards that went silly last year on the offensive end. I love what Detroit's going to be coming back here. The bottom line is, though, excited for the Raptors, excited for their fans. You should be geeked up about this. The fact that Kawhi wants to come back and make your city home, Raptor fans, you should be happy about that. And here is the thing. We mentioned this yesterday on the show. Kawhi, a year ago, built a basketball gym in Canada. So there was already some tea leaves being dropped in terms of his interest in going back to Toronto. If you're Kawhi, think about it like this. First of all, the block was hot in L.A. The NBA is getting ready to come do a sweep on that entire Clippers organization. We'll see whether or not Kawhi is able to kind of scave that off. But if you're Kawhi Leonard, think of it this way, right? When you talk about goals of an NBA superstar, you talk about what makes an elite career, what makes an elite legacy. If you're Kawhi Leonard, think about what you already mean to the city of Toronto. Think about what you already mean to Canada as a whole. I was going to call them a country. Think about what you mean to Canada as a society. You know what I'm saying? You can go down as maybe the most revered athlete ever in Canada. When you think about what you got the potential to do, you brought them their only NBA championship. And now you've made the decision to go back And the way that the Eastern Conference looks right now, it isn't some sort of pipe dream to think that Kawhi could get the Raptors to the NBA Finals. It's no pipe dream to think that Kawhi could get Toronto in that upper echelon of the East. It's wide open. It is. And maybe I'll walk that back. I wouldn't say it's wide open because I think there are certain teams we know can't win it. But I'll say this. There's no outside of Brooklyn, right? Let's really be genuine when we do this. Outside of Brooklyn, is there a real bottom feeder within the Eastern Conference? I'm not looking at Washington that way. Maybe Chicago. Outside of Brooklyn is Chicago. Everybody else in the Eastern Conference, to me, has got a chance to compete for the play-in. The Milwaukee Bucks, to me, they were one of my winners of the NBA offseason. When you think about what they got back in return for Giannis Antetokounmpo, Milwaukee is going to be a frisky group next year. Indiana's going to be right back in the fold. We know what Toronto's going to be now that they've added Kawhi Leonard. We know that Philadelphia is going to be right back in the mix. I expect Orlando, if healthy, throughout the course of 82, to be right back in the mix. There is no real weak link outside of the Bulls and Nets within the landscape of the Eastern Conference. Everybody should feel like they've got a shot. And that's what's beautiful about the offseason of pro sports is when every fan base can be super-duper delusional, go Kanye crazy, and feel like, hey, we've got a shot here. And if you're a team right now within this Eastern Conference, as we get geared up for the summer here, everybody's got a chance. Play ball. Play ball. The years, I'll say this, right? The years of this conference being the clearly inferior conference is over, in my opinion. I think the Knicks kind of busted that bubble with what they did in the finals. And I think over the past several years, you've seen it, man. The power balance in the NBA is slowly but surely starting to shift back here. And I was reluctant to get on board with it. I didn't give the Eastern Conference much of a chance going into these NBA Finals. I didn't care who it was that ultimately came out. Well, it could have been Detroit, could have been Boston, could have been the Knicks. I didn't give any of those teams a legitimate shot to win the NBA Finals. But as we get geared up for 2026, how do you not take the Eastern Conference seriously? When we're talking about championship odds, when we're talking about the landscape of the Eastern Conference here, in the landscape of the NBA, talking about the top six or seven teams, how many of those teams are coming out of the East? It's going to be fascinating, man. 310-840-4910 is the number here on the Talking Text Line as we are just getting rolling on this Tuesday night edition of Westwood One Sports Tonight. If you're just joining us, NBA free agency opened up about 5 hours ago, and we've already got fireworks. LeBron James, earlier this afternoon, informed the LA Lakers he's taking his talents elsewhere. Kawhi Leonard making his long-awaited return to the Knicks after bringing them a championship a couple years ago. The Clippers trading Kawhi to the Raptors. As we move throughout the show here tonight, we're going to put the Raptors back under the microscope in the landscape of the Eastern Conference. We're going to have an in-depth convo about where things stand within the landscape of the Eastern Conference. Also want to do this. We got the World Cup coming up tomorrow. Mbappe made history tonight. We'll give you the details on that before we get out of this opening hour. But over the weekend, we had some really interesting conversation about the World Cup in terms of the pressure that's on the United States. Was it the right decision by Coach Pochettino to rest the guys that had yellow cards? Obviously, they came up short. As they get geared up for tomorrow night's contest against Bosnia, we talk about momentum, and Uncle Mo is like what we're about to call him, right? We talk about Uncle Mo in every other sport. I feel like with the World Cup, it only comes around, what, every 4 years. Momentum probably a little bit more important than in this tournament, maybe, than others. Talking to people about this tournament, talking to people about tomorrow night, there is a sense across the country, and I'm basically going off of social media and watching, you know, the in-studio shows on the World Cup, there is a sense that not only has the United States maybe lost a little bit of momentum, but if they don't win tomorrow night, how are we going to be talking about this group? Is it going to be considered a failure? We will get to that and Mbappe's record-breaking performance tonight as we roll throughout this opening hour here on Westwood One Sports Tonight. A lot more to get into. As I mentioned, NBA free agency off to a rocking start. We actually had a big-time transaction within the Eastern Conference. Dean Wade, formerly of the Cleveland Cavaliers, he goes to the Philadelphia 76ers on a three-year, $40 million deal, giving them some 3-and-D out there in the city of brotherly love. They're another team that, as this Eastern Conference continues to take shape here this offseason, they're another team that I look at and go, yeah, they've got a real opportunity to be right in that Eastern Conference Finals conversation. As this East continues to get stronger, right, one of its perennial power players is stuck in the mud and are my official losers of this NBA offseason. I'll tell you who that team is next here on Westwood One Sports Tonight. No.
0: 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From NFL training camp to the baseball trade deadline, we've got you covered like your windshield sunshade. 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

0: 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Slight chance of thunderstorms tonight, otherwise partly cloudy skies. Lows dip down to about 77. Southwesterly winds, 8 to 15 miles an hour. Slight chance of rain showers tomorrow. Daytime highs approaching 93, mainly clear skies. Chance for scattered rain showers tomorrow night, lows around 75, mainly clear skies. Right now, it's 84 degrees. I'm staff meteorologist Megan Mulford on The Zone.
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0: One Sports Night. Here's Linnell Willingham.
1: Yes, indeed. You heard the big voice guy. Most times, he is the most trustworthy voice on the show. He'll never lie to you. This is the youngest in charge, Linnell Willingham, taking you coast to coast as we get you up to 3 a.m. Eastern time here on another edition of Westwood One Sports Night. Talking a lot of NBA tonight as the association going Kanye crazy. People call the National Football League the league that never sleeps. Color me surprised. But it's starting to feel like the NBA is doing its best to keep up with the NFL in terms of this 24-hour constant news cycle. It's always something going on here when it comes to the NBA. Since the Knicks have won the finals, it feels like the NBA hasn't gotten the chance to breathe, man. We're going to have Summer League get underway coming up in about a week and a half. So this league, quite literally, does not sleep. The big breaking news that we got right off the rip here to start this program, LeBron James earlier this morning saying bye to the Los Angeles Lakers. Y'all know how I feel about the Lakers as a franchise. I think the direction of Los Angeles is as baffling as anything else in the NBA offseason to this point. The choices that they're making, essentially choosing Austin Reeves over LeBron James. I've been very adamant and as passionate as any host on this network about my feelings about Austin Reeves and the payday that he got. You cannot, and I repeat, you cannot, in the year 2026, win an NBA title with Austin Reeves being the second best player on your team. And when you pay him four for 185, that is what you are signaling. The bigger issue here to me with L.A., how would you grade the job that the Lakers have done putting a championship contending team around a top three player in the sport, talking about Luka Doncic? One can make the argument that it's been a big fat F. We'll get back to the Lakers coming up here momentarily. The big news that we opened up with, though, right? Kawhi Leonard, now a member of the Toronto Raptors, going back to the Six. Super excited for that. It's got the landscape of the Eastern Conference looking pretty interesting, right? We know what the New York Knicks are and what they represent. We know that the Detroit Pistons were right on the doorstep. We know how Cleveland is viewed. The one team to me that has fumbled the offseason to this point more than any other franchise in the association, without a shadow of a doubt, is the Boston Celtics, man. For the life of me, I can't understand why Brad Stevens in Boston is treating Jaylen Brown the way that they are as an organization. When you think about what he has meant to them, bringing them an NBA title, winning finals MVP, leading them to the two seed in a year that was supposed to be a gap year, guys. In a year that's supposed to be a gap year, Jaylen Brown played the best ball that he's ever played as a pro, was an MVP finalist, yet Brad Stevens and the Celtics thought it was wise to dangle him for Giannis Antetokounmpo. Here is my thoughts on that. Y'all know how I feel about this, right? I got to get it out of the way, though, because I think it paints the picture of where things stand in the East. To me, I said this in the days leading up to Giannis being officially dealt. To me, when it came to Boston, right, the reward was not worth the potential risk when it came to dangling Jaylen Brown. The reward, right, in the short term, if they would have acquired Giannis for JB, it would have made the Celtics in the short term the clear-cut best team within the landscape of the Eastern Conference. Without a shadow of a doubt, they would have been the best team in the East. They would have been the title favorite over the New York Knicks, over the Detroit Pistons, right? They would have been the bona fide clear-cut number one team. So I get the thought process if you're Brad Stevens. Here is where they missed the boat with me. The risk to me is where you currently stand. This relationship is stuck between a rock and a hard place. Y'all know the analogy that I've used, right? I'm the bachelor here on Westwood One Sports. Now, y'all know it. Those of you out there that have been in relationships, that are in relationships, when you're arguing with your significant other, there are certain things that you say, there are certain things that you know if you say it, your relationship won't be able to overcome it. I think that's where we're at right now when it comes to Jaylen Brown and the Boston Celtics. Earlier this afternoon, this was from Sunday afternoon, if I'm not mistaken, Shams Charania gave the latest on where things currently stand when it comes to Jaylen Brown and his relationship with the Celtics, plus the asking price on JB as we get geared up for the offseason.
2: But what's the ask now? My understanding is in some cases the Celtics have asked teams for at least 4 first-round picks for Jaylen Brown. He's got 3 years left on his contract at a supermax clip. So where does that put him as far as his value? And if this is a Boston team that's been contending in the Eastern Conference and their potential ask for some teams is a package of picks and players, how have they reimagined this roster moving forward, their finances, their viability as a contender in the Eastern Conference? But I do think as of right now, time will tell which side will bring the urgency to this matter this offseason.
3: If we're a player,
1: I think it's crazy that they're even at this point. The fact that the Celtics and JB, Jaylen Brown, the fact that that relationship has gotten to this point, all parties involved within that Celtics front office should be embarrassed. Think about what you had. You had arguably the best duo within the Eastern Conference. I don't give a rat's ass that Jalen Brunson and Kat just won the finals. You know it. That Jaylen Brown, Jason Tatum duo is better and far more superior than the duo that reigns in New York. Not even close. Not even close. So the fact that that is now hanging over your organization, you made your bed, you got to lay in it if you're Brad Stevens. I don't think Jaylen Brown plays another game in a Celtics uniform. And you heard it from Shams. The asking price of 4 first-round picks, I think, is astronomical. But when you think about who the player is, it makes sense. Here's the thing, though. How does getting 4 first-round picks make you better if you're Boston? How does it make you better? Clearly, if you're moving Jaylen Brown, right, you're interested in the short term. You're more interested in winning now. Moving him is not a move for the future. It's a move for now. So how do you decide that you're going to get rid of him for 4 future firsts? How does that make the Celtics better for 2026? That's the issue that they've run into. I think we've now reached a point, if you're Boston, there is no avenue for you to get better. There isn't. You want to talk about trading him to Detroit for Jalen Duren? I mean, give me a break. Give me a break. I'll say this about Jalen Duren, right? I've been very critical of Jalen Duren. I was more difficult, or I was harder on him, rather, than probably anybody else in the national media during the postseason. Talking about, you know, Wendell Carter taking his girl and all that. I went hard in the paint on Jalen Duren. You know what I forgot about Jalen Duren? He's only 22. He's only 22 years of age. So I can see why he'd be intriguing for Boston. But if you're going to look at your fan base, Brad Stevens, and say, yeah, our big coupe, our big return, our big haul that we're getting back for our all-NBA MVP candidate is Jalen Duren, we're going to have some problems. It's not something I feel like he's going to be able to sell this Celtics fan base on. It's not. What sucks, though, man, is I look at Brad Stevens as a very smart individual. I think he's made a lot of shrewd moves since taking over as the president of basketball operations for Boston. This is his biggest blimp to date, and it could end up being a move that changes the course of history for the Boston Celtics. There is no guarantee that you can get back a player of Jaylen Brown's caliber. He has gotten better every year that he's been in the NBA. And I think right now, universally, he is viewed as a top 7 to 10 player in the sport. Correct? Even if you do get 4 future first, what is the odds? What are the odds that you're able to draft another Jaylen Brown? What are the odds that you can trade for another Jaylen Brown? You know what's made me laugh, dog? There's a deal on the table from the Denver Nuggets, potentially, where it's Jamal Murray and Aaron Gordon coming back. Like, give me a damn break. Is that really supposed to move the net? Is Jamal Murray, that's the co-star that Jason Tatum needs? I don't know, man. I think the Celtics have put themselves in a really peculiar spot. The big question is, will they be able to salvage this relationship moving forward. This is how you know things have gotten bad. Celtics royalty even stepping in and giving their two cents on where this relationship stands between Boston and Jaylen Brown. Here's Robert Parrish, Celtics legend, giving his thoughts on how the Celtics have treated Jaylen Brown.
3: I think it would be a serious miscalculation on Brad Stevens and management and ownership. First of all, you don't get rid of a talent like Jaylen Brown unless he asks to be moved. Not to mention the backcourt with he and Tatum is a proven formula. So why would you want to make that move? I find it disturbing. And it's uncomfortable. And not to mention, I do not understand, never have and probably never will, why ownership and management wants respect and loyalty from the players. But they only give you loyalty and respect when it's in their best interest to do so.
1: Strong words from one of the most important figures in Celtics history, talking about Robert Parrish. I mean, that's the fascinating part, what Parrish mentioned there, is the relationship and where it stands, right? Jaylen Brown has every right to be acting a damn fool right now. He does. This isn't the first time that they have dangled him in trade talks. How many times can you do that before the relationship reaches a point of no return? That is where things currently stand when it comes to Jaylen Brown and the Boston Celtics. I don't think this is something that they can fix. I don't. So if you're Brad Stevens here, right, in the short term, you're not going to be as good next year as you were this year. And then long term, you now have to find a co-star for Jason Tatum. How in the hell do you do that? That's my question. You've had the ideal set of circumstances if you were the Boston Celtics. And all of a sudden, after really shocking the NBA world this year in terms of their success during the regular season, you fast forward 6-7 months later, they're now in basketball purgatory. And maybe I'm, you know, gassing the situation up and making their situation seem more dire than what it is. But I can't help but look at it this way. You had one of the most formidable duos in the NBA. A duo that's proven, guys, they've won the championship with this duo. They've reached the top of the mountain with Brown and with Tatum. They know that it works. Now you've jeopardized having that long term. And when I say jeopardize, I mean blown it away in smoke. They might as well have put it in a stogie and put a lighter to it, damn it. Honestly, I do not see Jaylen Brown playing in Boston again, and that is a shame. But if I'm the Celtics, that is what I immediately pivot to here. What do we do? What do we do now? How do we move forward now? Can we compete in the East with just Jason Tatum? I'll tell you something that's interesting to me. Based off of what Jaylen Brown did last year solo without Jason Tatum, you think the Celtics are looking at the landscape of the East, and I hope they're not looking at it this way. Do you think they're looking at the East and going, well, if Jaylen Brown led this group to the 2 seed, why can't Jason Tatum lead this group to the 2 seed or further, right, or beyond? Because I know there are folks in that organization, and maybe this is the right decision, maybe it's the wrong decision. I don't know what the general public thinks. Is it like a consensus thought that like Tatum is better than Jaylen Brown? I know a lot of people go back and forth on that. I think the size of Jason Tatum is kind of the difference maker. But from a skill set and talent standpoint, I mean, I don't want it to be forgotten who Jaylen Brown is, how talented he is. I just can't believe that Boston, excuse me, realistically speaking, has put themselves in this spot. The irony of where they currently sit is that Jaylen Brown was asked about this exact scenario last year. He was asked how it makes him feel when Boston dangles him out in trade rumors, when people want to break up the duo of him and Jason Tatum?
4: I mean, you've been through a lot in the city, you know, from the very beginning, you know, when they booed the draft pick itself on draft night because they wanted a deal. Every summer, you're in trade rumors. I guess maybe it's more the question of when you think back at these last 6 years or so, how challenging were they to you?
5: Very, very challenging. Things have not gone my way. I haven't been catered to in a sense, which has made me stronger. It has made me a better player, has driven me. I can complain, but in reality, it made me the best. So I'm grateful for it, even if it was indirect. I know that wasn't intentional. You know, I don't think, you know, the organization was, it was intentional, but it is what it is. It made me better.
4: Sounds like you used every bit of that as fuel.
5: Yeah, and I still am. A lot of stuff has transpired in this organization, and I understood it. I didn't complain. I didn't have an agent call and complain or the way some of these other guys do. I just let it make me better, and it fueled me, and it's still fueling me now.
1: I think the way that Jaylen Brown is

0: that are made up. And I think anybody out there that is pretending to be concerned about Jaylen Brown off the floor needs to get their head out of their ass. Jaylen Brown is a model citizen. Jaylen Brown is a leader. Jaylen Brown is a philanthropist. Jaylen Brown is a pillar in several different communities. He carries himself the way that I want any star across pro sports to carry themselves. So miss me with this idea of him being some sort of bad apple. Here is where Boston really is in trouble. I say this all the time, right, about the NBA postseason, right? What do I say, right? When you fall short of expectations in the NBA's second season, right? I say it all the time. When you fail to meet expectations, there are usually sweeping consequences that happen as a result. Let's not forget, guys, the Boston Celtics blew a 3-1 lead to the Philadelphia 76ers. And I think that shortcoming, that misstep, has totally changed and recalibrated the way Boston's viewing themselves as an organization. Is that the right decision? No. There is this thirst, this desire to go improve their front court based off of what happened last year and how Joel Embiid dominated that series. You can improve your front court, while keeping Jaylen Brown. I thought it was a terrible, terrible miscalculation by Boston. And we're going to see here as we enter, you know, the 2026 offseason, we're going to see as the other power players in the East continue to make moves and get better, Boston's going to be behind the eight ball because of the Jaylen Brown problem that they created. That's the irony in all of this. This is a Boston Celtics created problem. Question is now, how do they get themselves out of it? We've talked all things NBA here throughout the first 45 minutes of the show. Let's dip our toe in that World Cup water coming up. Mbappe with a historic night tonight. We'll take a look at what he was able to do for France. Plus, look ahead at tomorrow night's key matchup. The U.S. men's national team locking horns with Bosnia. How much pressure is on Team USA to get her done tomorrow night? We'll talk about that next here on Westwood One Sports Tonight.
1: U.S. men's national team has wrapped up group play. Up next, the round of 32 on Wednesday. How far can they go? Let's find out. Westwood One Sports.
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0: still kicking it with you here on a Tuesday night edition of Us With One Sports Tonight. You're tapped in to the youngest in charge, and Earl Willingham, taking you coast to coast as we get you up to 3 a.m. Eastern time. We will get back into the association as we ease our way into the midnight hour on the East Coast. A lot going on in the NBA as free agency opened up about 6 hours ago. A bunch of big time names already on the move. We will get you up to speed with the latest in the NBA coming up in about 12 minutes. Can we get patriotic here for a second? Can we show a little bit of patriotism for the U.S. of A? Before we do that, I want to give flowers where flowers are due. First and foremost, man, I said every time I talked about this World Cup, I'd say the same thing to start. I am never going to be mistaken by anybody as some soccer aficionado. But what I do love is when a sporting event brings everyone together. That is the reality of the World Cup. That is what this tournament has been to this point. I've loved watching all the tourists come in and act as if, you know, the United States is the best thing since sliced bread. It's been awesome to watch just the cultural experience that the World Cup has been. The action on the pitch, I don't really have much to say about it. I can't break down defenses and, you know, lineup changes and all that. But what I can tell you is this. I can appreciate greatness. And what we've seen throughout this tournament from three dudes, Cristiano Ronaldo, Lionel Messi, and then tonight Mbappe, just historic performances that we're going to remember forever, that fans are going to remember forever, that the respective countries are going to remember forever. Mbappe tonight broke the record for the most goals in a World Cup knockout match. Broke the record for most goals in World Cup knockout matches throughout the course of his career, moving within one goal of Lionel Messi's overall tournament mark. He scored two goals tonight for France as they were 3-0 winners over Sweden. Where France is right now as the country relative to this tournament, when you ask people that follow this thing who are the odds-on favorites, I think France is on the short list of teams that have to be considered the favorite. After tonight's win over Sweden, they move on for a round of 16 matchup against Paraguay coming up here in a couple of days. So shout out to the French. Shout out to Mbappe, who is, despite not being an American star, has turned into one of the biggest star athletes in all of the world. From France to our guys on the U.S. men's national team, that's what we all care about. This tournament, like I said, has not only brought us together as a country, it feels like, but it's recalibrated the expectations for the U.S. men's national team. There is an argument to be made when you think about their prolific start to this tournament. There's an argument to be made. This is the best U.S. men's national team ever. When you think about the style of soccer, you think about the fast pace they're playing with offensively, and then the support that they have of the country, I think is totally different. Here's what I think is interesting, right? World Cup happens every 4 years. This time around, more than any other time that the U.S. has been in the World Cup, the social media influence is bigger and badder than it's ever been. And I think that has a part and has a part to do and has a part to play in kind of how this conversation has gone surrounding the team in this tournament. I'll say this, right? It's been all peaches and roses, right? They've been the feel-good story. Everyone's rallied behind them. If they lose tomorrow to Bosnia, if the U.S. men's national team loses tomorrow to Bosnia, this country is going to be in a frenzy, and I think it's going to be a massive disappointment. If they lose tomorrow to Bosnia, it is a massive, massive disappointment. They now have expectations, and you could also make the argument if they lose tomorrow to Bosnia, is it a self-inflicted wound? The big decision of this tournament to this point came in the last match when Coach Pochettino decided, you know what? We're not going to play our yellow card guys. We're not going to play our stars. And although they were competitive within the landscape of the game, the landscape of the match, they ultimately came up short and effectively sucked all the air out of their balloon and really killed any momentum that they had in terms of this tournament to this point, where now, as we sit here a couple of weeks in, people are starting to give them their credit. Tomorrow's going to be huge, man. Tomorrow is going to show the give-a-damn level that we have as a country, because if they lose, I expect them to get absolutely scalded. U.S. men's national team back on the pitch tomorrow in the knockout stage. Win or go home against Bosnia. Big-time story tonight, though, is out of the association. Kawhi Leonard taking his talents back to the six, and LeBron leaving the Los Angeles Lakers. I'll tell you where he should head next.
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13: A massive World Cup upset in Boston. Paraguay has eliminated four-time champion Germany in the round of 32. After a 1-1 draw, Paraguay triumphed 4-3 in a thrilling penalty shootout, marking Germany's first ever World Cup shootout defeat, sending South Americans to the round of 16 for the first time since 2010. A historic upset. I'm Drake Toll.
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0: Yes, indeed. You heard the big voice guy. The youngest in charge of El Willingham, rocking out with you as we take you coast to coast, bringing you the latest and greatest in the world of sports here on Westwood One Sports Tonight. We'll get you up to 3 a.m. Eastern time. A lot more to get into. We're going to get back into the association here. I am eager to know what next year in the NBA looks like and how many more dominoes are going to fall here coming up in this offseason. We open up the show with the big breaking news of the night and of the day. Kawhi Leonard traded from the LA Clippers to the Toronto Raptors for a 2031 unprotected first, a 2033 unprotected first, a pick swap in next year's draft, as well as Grady Dick and Brandon Ingram. So for the Raptors, I think it puts them back in the upper echelon of the Eastern Conference. We'll get back to the Raptors in a second here, and we'll get back to the Eastern Conference in a second. The biggest news that we got today, make no mistake about it, is LeBron James. I can't even believe I'm sitting here tonight with the opportunity to say it. LeBron James is leaving L.A., heading into year number 24 in the association. And I had to debate throughout the course of the afternoon tonight, was I going to be mentally stable enough to do the damn show? As a bronze sexual, as some of you like to call me, right? The fact that LeGoat and his basketball future is up in the air, I'm totally unstable right now. I don't know what to do with myself. Where, oh, where will LeBron James play basketball next? First and foremost, I think LeBron James is making the right decision leaving Los Angeles. When you look at what the Lakers have done here and what they have the ability to do this offseason, there's really nothing that they could have done, in my opinion, to put themselves within the title conversation out west, bringing LeBron and Austin Reeves back. Just didn't see it. What the Lakers have to do now moving forward is put a championship team around Luka Doncic. And they've shown no ability to do that to this point. But I want to go to the LeBron piece of this, because this is, once again, LeGoat being on the move. Year 24, LeBron deciding, you know what? Let's take my talents elsewhere for my final chapter. And what this is about is winning a championship. LeBron James is making the decision to leave Los Angeles. It's for one reason. It's to put himself back in the championship conversation in the NBA. That is what his career is about. It's about titles. It's about hardware. If you're LeBron James, nothing else matters more. And I know people are going to talk about happiness, and it's not about money. It's about happiness. It's not about money, and it's not about happiness. It's about championships. Championships make you happy. Championships ultimately make you money. Here are the three main suitors right now for LeBron James, according to multiple different sources. The Golden State Warriors, the Miami Heat, and the Cleveland Cavaliers. Two of these three options, I think, can lead to LeBron winning a championship. Two of those three options can lead to LBJ winning the title. The one place where LBJ would go as a free agent, and I wouldn't have a whole lot of confidence in them winning the title, is Golden State with the Warriors. And I know that's the fun, sexy destination for him, is out in Golden State teaming up with Steph. I know that's what everybody wants to see. But in reality, I don't want to see it, because I want to see LeBron James win championships. I want to see him catch Jordan. I want to see him make you OGs out there uncomfortable in terms of the GOAT conversation. Because if he gets some more hardware and he's able to get six, then I think we got a real, real interesting conversation on our hands in terms of the everlasting debate and conversation of who the greatest basketball player of all time is. That is what's on the horizon now with LeBron James. When I look at Golden State, like I said, I don't think he can win a title there. I don't. I think they need more of a wing presence. I think the guard play is not going to be good enough. I like Kristaps, right? I love that they brought Al Horford back. That's great. You'll have Guy Santos coming back as well. Oh, that's fine. But I still don't think it makes you a contender in the West. The Cleveland Cavaliers are fascinating. Strobes, I just sent you a Brian Windhorst cut. I don't know if you were able to get that over to our guy Mike. Because Wendy came up with a pretty fascinating idea. So the Cleveland Cavaliers, the Warriors, and the Heat, the three main suitors, it seems like, right now for LeBron James. Now, according to multiple different sources, LeBron's going to take a conversation, LeBron has had at least 12 teams express interest, and LeBron has guided Rich Paul to hear everybody out, and then they will narrow down a list. Golden State, I don't think he can win a championship there. When it comes to Miami and Cleveland, Miami in particular, like, we know how, I don't really have to do much convincing there. That probably, talking about the Heat, that probably is his best basketball fit because he slots perfectly with this team and he would be in position to where he's one of their offensive engines going into next year. You put LeBron James in Miami with a group that has Giannis, Bam, Andrew Wiggins. They just brought in Tim Hardaway to give him some perimeter shooting. You got Bobby Portis coming off the bench. You got Nikola Jovic still in town. Davion Mitchell's there. I know they're going to try hard to keep Norman Powell around as well. That, to me, from a basketball fit, without a shadow of a doubt, is LeBron's best landing spot, is Miami. The Cleveland Cavaliers are fascinating because I think if you're Cleveland, as currently constructed, adding LeBron, I don't know if it moves the needle enough. If you don't do anything else and you just add LeBron, I don't know if that moves the needle enough. The big question is, if you're Cleveland, how do you get the attention of one LeBron James? You know you're going to get a look simply based off of the past history that you all have with one another. But the question is, what do the Cavs have to do to ultimately lure King James home? Brian Windhorst had this to say about how the Cavs could potentially lure the King back home.
1: I just want to say that, like, you know, the league changed this afternoon.
2: Yeah.
1: With LeBron coming on the market, and not only that, but basically announcing that he's available to just about everybody. And so start your engines on how you're going to retrofit. That is a curveball that affected the whole market. So now let's talk about Jaylen Brown. Jaylen Brown has not found a home. The Celtics have not found a home. After they tried to send him to Milwaukee for Giannis Antetokounmpo over the last week, they have talked to a number of other teams. They have failed to get traction on a deal. Cleveland Cavaliers learned today that LeBron James will be willing to play for less than his market value salary. That changed everything. So how does Cleveland get LeBron James' attention? Do they show him their beautiful brand new practice facility they're building? It is awesome. I saw it this week in Cleveland. But that is not going to impress them. What's going to impress them is what they do something with their roster. So what can the Cavs do? James Harden opted out yesterday. He, from what I understand, is willing to partner with the Cavs to figure out a way how to improve the roster. Jaylen Brown is out there. Can the Cavs make a move for Jaylen Brown, then come to LeBron and say,
2: look,
1: how do you
2: did.
1: Feel about us now?
2: Mm.
1: That's the type of move that you're going to do to get LeBron James' attention.
3: Which is,
0: wouldn't that be intriguing? What were we just talking about less than a half hour ago? What do the Celtics do with Jaylen Brown? What do the Celtics covet most in terms of what's been reported? They want front court help. What do the Cleveland Cavaliers have potentially for them? Front court help. If you're in Cleveland, do you dangle Jared Allen or Evan Mobley to get Jaylen Brown? Can that be enough to entice Boston to part ways with Jaylen Brown? I would assume Evan Mobley would have to be the guy, right? I don't know if Jared Allen would move the needle for him. But if you're Cleveland, this is a no-brainer for you, right? I mean, Jaylen Brown walks in and is the best player on your team. He's better than Donovan Mitchell. Argue with somebody you love. Hopefully that's me. right? Like, I think if you're Cleveland, like, that's fascinating to me. And if you're Boston, what better deal is out there? If you were the Celtics, what better deal would be out there for you? So that, to me, is why Cleveland is fascinating. If they could get a piece to entice LeBron, and then he goes back home, ooh-wee, that, to me, becomes very, very interesting. The bottom line is this, though. LeBron James announced earlier today, going into year number 24, he is taking his talents elsewhere. As we roll throughout this midnight hour on the East Coast, I'm going to make a case for LeBron to go to one particular destination. We're going to look at his legacy in Los Angeles with the Lakers. We're going to grade his tenure in LA with the Lakers. But right now, I want to look at it through this lens. LeBron James, heading into year number 24, telling the Lakers, hey, look, I'm bouncing. I'm taking my talents elsewhere. I know it's the easy question that's just lying right here on the cutting room floor for us. Where do you want to see LeBron James play next? I want you to begin to line up on the phones with that. 310-840-4910, the number on the talking text line. Where does LeBron James ultimately play next? Brian Windhorst, ESPN NBA insider, had this to say about the timeline that LeBron is working on to make a decision on his home for 2026.
1: I just want to say that, like, you know, the league changed this afternoon.
2: Yeah.
1: With LeBron coming on the market, and not only that, but basically announcing that he's available to just about everybody.
0: Mike, that's the other Wendy cut on Wendy on LeBron and his timeline to make a decision on whether or not or where he is going to ultimately play next. I thought Brian Windhorst gave some pretty interesting insight in terms of, you know, what LeBron is thinking. And I think when it comes to Windhorst, right, is there a more trusted LeBron James source? Is there a more trusted LeBron James insider? When Wendy talks about LeBron, I ultimately listen. When Wendy talks about Bron, I listen. And all we've heard leading up to today's decision is that everything was very much up in the air. I think LeBron's choice today sent shockwaves through the NBA. I truly believe that this decision caught a lot of people off guard, including the Los Angeles Lakers, if I'm being honest, right? The fascinating thing to me that you continue to hear is that Los Angeles did not have really a sense of urgency in terms of, you know, finding out what LeBron's plan is, in terms of telling LeBron what their plan is. It feels like they wanted this. And I believe that they're caught off guard by it still, but I do believe deep down inside, this is ultimately what they wanted as a franchise, was to move forward without LeBron James. I believe that's what they ultimately wanted. I feel like at a certain point, if you're the Lakers, because this conversation always leads back to La La Land, right? At a certain point, if you're the Lakers, you got to figure out what's next here. In terms of what's next for LeBron, Brian Windhorst earlier today gave a little bit of a timeline in terms of when we could have a decision from LeBron on his next destination.
1: Answer. Rich Paul has made it clear that LeBron's number one priority for this season is happiness. Happiness, it's not money. Right. So we're going to count the money. We're going to figure it out on the salary sheets and whatnot. But it's not going to be necessarily who's got the most money to offer. So now your follow-up question, Matt, is, well, how do you define happiness? Well, how does anybody define happiness? It's fluid. So I'm not sure he's got his mind made up here. It may take him a period to decide what his happiness is going to be. And there's several teams that are going to probably try to present their version of what his happiness can be. And we'll see how that process plays out.
2: Stay with me here.
0: That's the most fascinating piece of all of this, is that it feels like, and correct me if I'm wrong here, we know the three rumored suitors, right? Miami, Golden State, and holy cow, Miami, Golden State, and Cleveland are the three rumored suitors that we've heard. But the reality of the situation is, I expect LeBron and Rich Paul to be very open-minded in terms of his next destination. There are plenty of teams that I think LeBron could ultimately go to. I want to hear from you on this, though. 310-840-4910 is the number on the talking text line. Where, oh, where will LeBron James play next? I gave you those three suitors, right? Miami, Cleveland, Golden State. You know what team also is fascinating to me? The Dallas Mavericks. When you consider the relationship with Kyrie Irving, you consider Dallas having no state income tax so we can reap the reward financially. You talk about getting to play with a kid like Cooper Flagg, playing for an executive like Masai Ujiri. I think Dallas is a very interesting landing spot for LeBron James here potentially that hasn't really been mentioned. I think Philadelphia with the 76ers is a super intriguing landing spot for LeBron. Think about this. A front court of Big Joel Embiid at the five, LeBron at the four, Paul George at the three, and then your backcourt of VJ Max talking about Tyrese Maxey and VJ Edgecombe. Like, there are a couple of different destinations where LeBron can go to me where clearly that team catapults into the upper echelon of the Eastern Conference. And to me, that's where he should land, is an Eastern Conference team. The Denver Nuggets have been mentioned as a potential team out west. I don't know how much I love that fit from a basketball standpoint. I think they would win. It's LeBron and Nikola Jokic. It would work. My favorite destination for him out west is the Minnesota Timberwolves, if I'm being like honest and transparent about it. Like, I would love to see him pair up with Anthony Edwards, LaMelo Ball, Rudy. Be a very, very fascinating group. It would. There is one destination for LeBron James that isn't being given a whole lot of thought, that isn't being given a whole lot of credence. I'll tell you the Eastern Conference wild card for LeBron James next here on Westwood One Sports Night. The second round of international soccer is now, and DraftKings has you covered. 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
15: Here's your 96.7 FM, 1670 AM, The Zone weatherology forecast. Lows dip down to about 77 tonight under partly cloudy skies with a slight chance of thunderstorms. Southwesterly winds 8 to 15 miles an hour. Slight chance for storms. Tomorrow, high temperatures reach up to 93. Lots of sunshine. Mainly clear skies. Tomorrow night, chance for scattered showers. Lows dip down to about 75. Right now, 85. I'm staff meteorologist Megan Mulford on The Zone.
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0: Yes, indeedy. Westwood One Sports Night continues with the youngest in charge. What up, Willingham? Taking you up to 3 a.m. Eastern Time. Number to hit us up on the talking text line, 310-840-4910. 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It is at N-E-L-L underscore BTP. I want you all to begin a lineup on the phones with this. LeBron James announcing earlier this morning that he will return for year number 24 in the NBA, but it will not be with the Los Angeles Lakers. I want your calls on this. Where should LeBron James play in 2026? And more importantly, shoot your shot here, man. Will LeBron James win another title in his NBA career? 310-840-4910 is the number. Think about the three suitors that have been mentioned here. Miami, Golden State, and a return home to Cleveland with the Cavaliers. Those are the three likely suitors. Those are the three suitors that have been given the most, you know, the most opportunity to land him. There is one basketball franchise. There is one basketball franchise that I believe is lying in the weeds when it comes to LeBron James. There is one basketball franchise that I believe is the wild card for LeBron's services. That team is the Washington Wizards. What a storybook moment it would be. A Hollywood-like script. Some people ask me, well, why would LeBron go to the nation's capital? Well, it's complicated, right? The main reason I see LeBron going to the Wizards is because the Wizards may be owed LeBron James. Why would they be owed LeBron James? Before we get into this, let's make one thing very, very clear. The NBA is run by Rich Paul and Clutch Sports Group. Make no mistake about it. When you consider how many premier players are under his umbrella throughout the NBA, it is Rich Paul's NBA. Bottom line, NBA insider Mark Spears came out with a report earlier today that I thought really gave us some insight as to where things stand when it comes to LeBron James and his potential next destination. Mark Spears, first and foremost, when Mark Spears speaks, this is the godfather of ESPN's insider coverage, right? More plugged in than Shams, more plugged in than Brian Windhorst. Mark Spears has been around the block. Homie's been around for a long, long time. So when Mark Spears is reporting something, understand more times than not, it's coming directly from the horse's mouth. What was reported yesterday? That Rich Paul and the powers that be in the Wizards front office, they met yesterday. Mark Spears reported today, the Washington Wizards are not interested in trading 10-time All-Star Anthony Davis. And here is the key caveat in this and where my antennas came up. And they're not listening to trade offers for him. That's the part of this that really has me thinking here. What does it mean for the Wizards to not be listening to trade offers? That means under no circumstances are they looking to move on from him. And when I say under no circumstances, I mean no circumstances. Think about the reporting within the last 48 hours, who the Wizards were reportedly on the phone with. Mike Dunleavy Jr. in Golden State. If Golden State would have presented a godfather offer based off of Mark Spears' reporting, the Wizards would have turned it down because they're not listening. They're not taking calls for Anthony Davis. Why is that? Why are they not taking calls for Anthony Davis? Well, in mid-August, Anthony Davis is eligible for a four-year, $275 million max extension from the Washington Wizards. He is eligible for that money. On its surface, if the Wizards give Anthony Davis, if the Wizards give Anthony Davis $275 million on a max extension for a dude that the last 2 years has played 80 games combined, if he gets that from Will Dawkins and the Washington Wizards, it would be the worst move they've made since getting to the nation's capital, without a shadow of a doubt. It would be the worst move they've made since getting to the nation's capital. But it's Rich Paul's NBA. Remember that. Clutch runs the league. Why do I keep bringing that up? Rich Paul don't play that. Rich Paul's clients don't play that. When they get close to the end of the deal and it's time to be eligible for an extension, they either go to the negotiating table or they get the hell out of Dodge. And what did Mark Spears' reporting just tell you? They're not getting out of Dodge because the Wizards want Anthony Davis. Do they want to give him the extension? Probably not. If I could inject Will Dawkins and Mike Winger with truth serum, the reality is they probably have no interest in giving Anthony Davis, street clothes as he's been called, a four-year, $275 million max extension. He simply has not shown anything over the past two seasons to deserve that sort of financial commitment long term. He's done nothing to deserve that. But if you're the Wizards, right? If you're the Wizards, what would be the one circumstance that you'd be willing to sign AD to a Supermax extension? What would be the one circumstance? To me, this is how it goes down. I think LeBron James ultimately ends up as a member of the Washington Wizards. Why? Because I believe the Wizards are going to give Anthony Davis that four-year, $275 million max extension. I believe it's coming one way or another. And as a pat on the back, as a back scratch, as a favor to the Wizards organization for signing AD to this mega extension, they're going to be rewarded with the services of one LeBron James. And if you add LeBron James to the Washington Wizards as currently constructed in the landscape of the Eastern Conference, how in the holy blue hell are they not viewed as a championship contender out East? You add LeBron to Anthony Davis, Alex Saar, Trae Young, and the rest of the young pups that they've got in the nation's capital. That is an intriguing group. So yes, I think LeBron comes to D.C. by way of a favor from Rich Paul. A favor for Rich Paul. We're getting ready to bear witness to a Clutch Sports wet dream, ladies and gentlemen. This is what happens when you're a power player in the NBA like Rich Paul. You want the Wizards to pay Anthony Davis? Bring us LeBron James. Think about it like this: if you're billionaire Ted, as I like to call him, billionaire Ted Leontis, the Wizards have been ass over the past three, four, five seasons. They have struggled to put butts in seats at Capital One Arena. Do you realize the Wizards' season ticket prices went up by 25% going into next year? You realize every time you turn around, Ted Leontis is building a new luxury suite at Capital One Arena? Why is that? It isn't to watch a play-in basketball team, I'll tell you that. Ted Leontis is renovating Capital One Arena. Ted Leontis is putting a bunch of luxury seats and luxury suites in the arena, and those ticket prices are going up, and that Monumental Sports Network subscription is going up. You bring LeBron James to town, it's all worth it. From LeBron's standpoint, look at the opportunity you have beyond basketball in the nation's capital. This is Chocolate City. It's the capital of the United States, but it's also one of the most troubled youth areas in the country. If you are LeBron James, this is about legacy for you. This is about the opportunity to go somewhere and leave a mark. Think about what LeBron has done in each of his three destinations. You look at what he did for Miami. You look at what he's done for Cleveland. You look at what he did for Los Angeles. LeBron James leaves his mark on and off the floor wherever he goes. And in the nation's capital, the Wizards, D.C., would be lucky to have a man of LeBron James caliber in this town making an impact on our society, on our culture. I'm all for it. I want LeBron James in Washington, D.C. I think LeBron James will be in Washington, D.C. by way of a Rich Paul favor. Under no other circumstances would it be acceptable for the Wizards to give out a four-year, $275 million max to Anthony Davis. The only way that it's acceptable, the only way that I'll tolerate it, is if LeBron James comes to Washington as a result of the extension. Enough of me. I want to get to you at 310-840-4910. Two-parter for you here on the phones. The big breaking news that we got earlier this morning, LeBron James announcing, yes, I will return for my 24th year in the NBA, but it won't be with the Lakers. Two-parter for you on the phones. Where will LeBron James play next, and will he win another title in his career? I'll answer the latter part of that question, plus take your calls next here on Westwood One Sports Night.
1: 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And yes, we're counting. NFL training camps begin opening in 22 days. Your home for the NFL. Westwood One Sports.
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0: This is Westwood One Sports Night. Here's Linnell Willingham.
1: Party continues here on Westwood One Sports Night. Youngest and Charles and L. Willingham rocking out with you as we get you up to 3 a.m. Eastern Time. Talking text line wide open for you. 310-840-4910. The big news that we got earlier, LeBron James sending a shockwave through the basketball world, telling the Lakers, yeah, I'm coming back for year number 24. It just won't be with you. Where should LeBron James play next? And then will he win another title in his illustrious career? 310-840-4910 is the number on the talking text line for that. I'm fascinated by this conversation because I know just how passionate we get here on this program when it comes to conversations surrounding one LeBron James. We're going to talk about his legacy as we roll throughout the rest of this program, but in terms of where he should go, I made it pretty clear, man. I think LeBron should go to the Washington Wizards. I do. And I think he's got a chance to win a title in D.C. with the Wizards as well. If you don't believe that LeBron is high on the core in D.C., take a listen to him talking about the core in D.C. On the Mind the Game podcast earlier this winter.
2: But I'm interested to see, you know, what they do and how it all comes together. You know, with AD, obviously, we know the talent level is out of this world. Yeah. And, you know, Trey, with his ability to play pick and roll game, his ability to shoot the ball, his lob threat. Mm-hmm. You know, I love the young kid from France that they have on their team, too. We just played him.
3: Sorry.
2: We just played him 2 weeks ago. Great touch, great feel for the game. Love the kid George as well. Yeah. Young kid, pretty good player. And then also the rookie kid that they got from Texas, Trey Johnson. I think, you know, that's going to be tough. Koulibaly, you know, every year they have some pieces. Mm-hmm. And I think for the first time in a few years, we can say that Washington has picked up some pieces. Right? So it's going to be interesting to see what happens.
3: I mean, on paper, Washington's interesting because, like, if you look at, you know, Trey's weakness would be

0: defensive impact. But you have AD and you have Sar, you know, as your 4 and 5, 5 and 4, however you want to slice it. Sar can stretch the floor. You know, AD obviously can roll and duck in and do all those things. They got some support, and they got some wing size and length and defenders too. So there's more support for him there. And you know how brilliant he can be offensively. So it is interesting to see if they keep that thing together.
1: I think it's interesting to see it. I'm very interested to see how it come together, for sure.
2: Oh, are you, LeBron James? Hearing him talk about the Wizards, doesn't it get you excited? I think LeBron to D.C. is a real, real possibility. And the number one reason I think it is because of this Anthony Davis extension that's on the horizon. In August, he is eligible for a 4-year, $275 million extension. The Wizards, based off of the reporting, seem like they're going to go to the negotiating table with AD. If it wasn't with LeBron coming, it's damn near organizational malpractice by the front office of D.C. You thought they got crushed. You thought people were questioning the Trae Young extension. If they sign Anthony Davis to 4 years for $275, they're going to get eviscerated in the national media. The only way it's acceptable, the only way it's tolerable to go to the negotiating table with AD on that extension is if you're promised the services of LeBron James. 310-840-4910 is the number. Where will LeBron James play next? And then most importantly, will LeBron James win another title before he ultimately calls it a career? Jim is in Indiana wanting to check in. Jim, what's going on, brother? Welcome into Westwood One Sports Night.
3: Thank you for taking my call.
2: Appreciate you as always, man.
3: Why wouldn't you go to the Pacers? They were right there last year.
2: Because why would he go to the Pacers? What ties does he have to the Pacers?
3: Midwest.
2: The Midwest. What about the Midwest?
3: Well, you see all these teams that haven't won championships for years, like the Knicks, the Cavs. That'd be a good pairing. They got that Zubac.
2: It would be, can I be honest? Yeah, LeBron going to Indiana would be the most uninspiring move that he could possibly make. I appreciate the call. Holy cow. How pissed would I be? Think about you guys as basketball fans. How blown would you be if LeBron took his talents to Indiana, for God's sakes? Are you kidding? What the hell would he accomplish in Indiana with the Pacers? You want to talk about a big old nothing burger? The Pacers? 310-840-4910 is the number. Where will LeBron James play next? And then will he win another title before his career is over? Jay is in D.C. wanting to check in. Jay, what's going on, man?
4: Hey. First time, long time, man. Yeah, Indiana. You know, he's going to go there or Sacramento. Okay. As far as the Wizards, aren't you in D.C.?
2: Aren't I in D.C.? Yeah, I'm in D.C. Why you ask?
4: So you know it's the worst marketed team on the planet.
2: What do you mean? This is what I'm not going to accept or tolerate, is lazy commentary about the Wizards franchise. What do you mean it's the worst marketed franchise? What do you mean by that?
4: I mean, come on, look at the name alone, but we're not even going to go there. My point is this, my friend. If LeBron wants to win a championship, he should go to my Denver Nuggets. Boom. But as far as AD and this whole thing, I talked to that sports junkie guy. That's our morning show here. And he said, how do the Wizards become like Oklahoma City? You take an asset like AD or Paul George, you hold it ransom for somebody desperate like the Warriors are, and you leverage their future. You go get 3 first-round picks, you know, starting at 28 to 31. The Wizards will dominate the league. I mean, why would they hold on to this guy and pay him $250 million? He had a finger injury and sat out the year. Come on now.
2: So are you calling the Wizards front office a liar? Because everything that they have told you, all the reporting, has lended itself to lend you to believe, AD is going to be here long term. Every time they get in front of a microphone, they tell you the affinity that they have for him. So at what point are you going to believe him?
4: You know, I like this new front office. They're on the upswing. But doing this move, they're not going to win anything. I mean, come on now. They would be lucky to get to the Eastern Conference Finals.
2: If they added LeBron James?
4: Yes. In 2 years
2: after. I appreciate the call. I appreciate the call. This is my problem with the basketball fans in D.C. You've been beat over the head for so many years that you can't get out of your own bubble. Wizards fans can't fathom the idea of a LeBron James coming to town. Wizards fans can't fathom prosperity. You know what it reminds me of? 2024, when Jaden Daniels came to the nation's capital and set the town on fire, set the NFL on fire. There was so much hesitancy to jump on board. We kept asking, are they for real? Are they for real? Next thing you know, they're in the damn conference championship. The Wizards have been one of the bottom feeders in the NBA for damn near 50 years now. So I believe there is this cap, there is this ceiling that fans are putting on them as far as next year, because we can't fathom the idea of them being a title contender. I'm telling you. How do you look at LeBron on the Wizards as currently constructed and not think that that's a championship contender team within the East? Are you kidding me? LeBron, Anthony Davis, Alex Saar, Trae Young, Keyshawn George, the positional size that they'd have, the defense, the length. It's just Wizards fans out there have been beat over the head so much, they can't think of this being a possibility. Justin is in Maryland. Wanting to chime in. Justin, what's going on, man?
5: He will never step foot in Capital One Arena as a Washington Wizard. The best fit for him is Miami or Golden State. The AD trade, all that. He's never going to step foot in D.C. Appreciate you taking the call.
2: Another pessimistic, beat down into the ground, don't deserve nothing good Wizards fan. That's how I describe you all. Any Wizard fan that is doubting this and saying there's no chance of it happening, you have no backbone. No optimism, no pride, no nothing. He'll never step foot in Capital One Arena. That's because you don't want him to step foot in Capital One Arena. It's some pipe dream. Everybody that I've brought this to, let me not say everybody, 70% of the people that I brought this to have given me that same ridiculous-ass answer. Oh, there's no chance. What are you talking about, Linnell? Why would LeBron ever come to Washington, D.C.? Shut up. Do you not hear the words that are coming out of my mouth? This is Rich Paul's league. We've already got half of the equation solved. If you think Mike Winger and Will Dawkins are going to sign Anthony Davis to that massive-ass extension without a LeBron guarantee, you done bumped your damn head. I'm telling you. You can doubt it all you want. You can not believe it at all you want. I'm telling you, it's happening. 310-840-4910 is the number. Where will LeBron James play next? Will he win another title? And then I'll talk about it next after I take your calls. What's up with this legacy moving forward?
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21: A few short years ago, Ja Morant was becoming one of the faces of the NBA. Fearless drives, massive dunks, and yesterday the Memphis Grizzlies were happy to unload him to Portland without having to give up any draft capital. Will Morant get it together and find his game sharing a backcourt with Damian Lillard? Time will tell. But now Blazers fans have to wonder not only whether Morant will be worth, but what other dominoes will fall to clear out their suddenly very crowded backcourt. I'm Chris Mack.
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0: Here's Linnell Willingham.
1: 310-840-9710, the number on the talking text line. Where will LeBron James play his basketball next? And will he win another championship before he calls it quits? 310-840-4910 is the number. The three suitors that have been listed for LeBron publicly that have been the most aggressive is the Warriors, the Heat, and the Cleveland Cavaliers in a return home. My wild card for the services of LeBron James is the Washington Wizards. If you're just now joining us, this isn't me doing some DC Homer bit. This isn't me wishing upon a star. It's me connecting the dots when it comes to the landscape of the NBA. This is Rich Paul's league. I don't know how many out there understand that. I don't know how many of you out there understand what I mean when I say that. Rich Paul and Clutch Sports Group are power players within the landscape of the NBA. His guys get the biggest deals. His guys get overpaid. His guys have leverage. His guys don't play on expiring deals. His guys get extensions every time they're extension eligible. That's just the way he rolls. He is the Scott Boras of the NBA. Talking about Rich Paul. He is the Scott Boras of the National Basketball Association. The reporting earlier today from Mark Spears, I thought was extremely telling. Extremely telling. As I pulled the tweet back up. And mind you, right? When Mark Spears is talking, he is getting this straight from the horse's mouth. Talking about the Washington Wizards. Mark Spears, in lieu of the reporting that we got yesterday that the Warriors were interested in trading for Anthony Davis so that they can acquire LeBron, the Wizards have come out and said, yeah, we're not only not interested in trading Anthony Davis, we're not even going to listen to trade offers for him. What should that tell you? What should that tell you? What else has happened here within the past 48 hours? Oh, Rich Paul has met with the front office of the Washington Wizards. And after that happened, there aren't trade rumors coming out about AD. It's the exact opposite. Meaning, when the Wizards are eligible to do so in mid-August, to give AD a four-year, $275 million max contract, I believe they're going to do it. If they do it as a singular move, it is organizational malpractice. I believe as a favor to the Wizards organization for them giving Anthony Davis that ridiculous $275 max, I think LeBron comes to D.C. as a favor from Rich Paul. It's just how I see it going. 310-840-4910. Even if it's not the Washington Wizards, I do believe that LeBron James will win a championship in wherever he plays next. Wherever LeBron's next destination is, he will win a championship. I guarantee that. The other piece of this conversation that's fascinating when it comes to LeBron is this. Should LeBron leaving Los Angeles, should that have any impact on his legacy moving forward? My answer to that is a resounding no. LeBron James' legacy should not be impacted at all for leaving Los Angeles. For those of you out there that want to make a bunch about LeBron being a team hopper, so on and so forth, yeah, this is going to be his fourth different team, but he's won a championship everywhere he's gone. And he's left a positive impact everywhere he's gone. 310-840-4910 is the number. Couple things for you to chew on the talking text line. One, where will LeBron James play next? Two, will he win another championship in his career? And then three, should LeBron's legacy be impacted negatively for leaving Los Angeles? 310-840-4910 is the number. Let's go to Dennis out in Virginia wanting to check in. Dennis, what's going on?
2: The problem with the Wizards is ever since they traded Earl Monroe to the Knicks to play with Walt Frazier, they have traded away everybody who was able to win a championship. Be Rick Hamilton. They had two of the guys from the Fab Five. They traded away the best one and the other one. The organization messes up.
1: Dennis, I'm going to let you go. Your phone sounds god-awful. I can't bear it anymore. Appreciate the call, though, brother. 310-840-4910. Bert is in Baltimore wanting to chime in. Bert, what's going on?
3: What's up, Linnell? Hey, last weekend, Josh's question of the day was, are we a soccer nation? And then he proceeded to berate every caller that called in to say no. You can't ask people where they think LeBron is going to go and then berate the D.C. fans when they tell you they don't think he's going to come to D.C. because you're mad
1: about
3: it.
1: No, Bert. You're totally missing the plot. You're just like the rest of these loser Wizard fans. They don't believe good things are capable of happening to them simply based off the reputation of the organization.
3: Well, now, have you ever seen a beaten dog? What happens when you go to pet the beaten dog? What happens when you go to pet the beaten dog, right? Can you blame us, brother? We've watched this crap for 50 years.
1: Well, take your heads out. Hold on. Bert, here's the thing. Take your head out of your ass and understand that there's new management in town here in D.C.
3: I understand.
1: For the first time in my lifetime, Bert.
3: I'm just saying, can you blame everybody?
1: Bert, for the first time in my life, we've got executives that have clout and cachet around the NBA. Executives that have real basketball acumen. So I trust everything that they're going to do. They have damn near batted a thousand.
3: I do, too. I'm just telling you, can you blame the fans, though?
1: Bert, did you heard the analogy I used comparing it to the 24 Commanders, right?
3: I did. To the what?
1: I compared the Wizards fans' lack of optimism in getting LeBron. I compared it to the 2024 run that the Commanders went on.
3: Right,
1: all
3: after
1: year.
3: 25 years of Snyder and loser coach after loser coach.
1: But my thing is, the D.C. sports culture is abused. They suffer from SLS, Bert. Lover syndrome.
3: Yes.
1: They can't believe when anything good is happening to them. And I think this is another scenario. The Wizards are 100%.
3: So help everybody out. Coach us up. Don't yell at us.
1: Well, you're going to have to get yelled at. That's my style of coaching.
3: All right, brother.
1: I appreciate
3: have a great
1: you,
3: night.
1: Man. 310-840-4910, man. This is what we do in the DMV. We're scared of having something good. We're afraid of what it looks like to cross the other side of the rainbow. We don't know what it's like. We can't have anything nice. All we do is doubt it and meet it with skepticism. Oh, I can't believe this is happening to us. I'm telling you in real time how it could happen, ladies and gentlemen. 310-840-4910. Johnny is in Arizona wanting to check in. Johnny, what's up, man?
4: Thanks for taking my call. LeBron he's the king. He's done what he needs to do. I think in his mind, he'll go back to Pat Riley and Miami because he got treated the best in those days when he was taking him to the championship. He could go anywhere, but he doesn't want the money. He doesn't need the money. It's the way he was treated. And the East Coast to West Coast to East Coast move makes sense to me. He's got good people behind him that just got drafted. They're all ready to go. That's my choice for LeBron.
1: I think Miami, and I appreciate the call, I think Miami is a fascinating potential destination because of what they already have in place, right? To me, Miami is the best basketball fit. If we're just being frank, I think Miami is the clear-cut best basketball fit when you think about a front court of LeBron, Giannis, and Bam Adebayo. Bottom line, that's the best basketball fit. Will it happen, though, is the question. Does LeBron want to team up with another all-time great like Giannis Antetokounmpo? That's the question that I have. Does he want to go to a team where he's not going to be the number one option? Because I guarantee you this, if LeBron goes to Miami, he ain't going to be the number one option. Does he want to take a backseat? Remember the reporting that came out this year, how reluctant LeBron was to take a backseat to Luka and Austin Reeves. You think he wants to take a back door or a backseat to Giannis? Come on, guys. 310-840-4910. Couple of things for you to chew on the talking text line. Where will LeBron James play next? Will he win another championship in his career? And then should him leaving Los Angeles, should that negatively impact his legacy? 310-840-4910. Von is in Atlanta wanting to check in. Von, what's going on, brother? Welcome into Westwood One Sports Tonight.
5: Nothing much. What's going on? Chiming in on, let's say, your last statement, I do feel that LeBron will, your comment, your question, LeBron's legacy has been, will not be impacted wherever he goes because he's been in the league as long as he's been on broken, almost every record. But aside from that, I do feel that Miami would be the best basketball move, like what you said. But as far as the championship, the Warriors would be the best move as far as that because he's going to a team that's already established and knowing how to win. When you factor him moving from Miami to I'm sorry, from Cleveland to L.A., there was the whole shopping and going for school shopping, let's say, with Bronny and Bryce. We wouldn't see that with his daughter. But that's a factor, too. Would they want to just uproot her, and would she still be comfortable in California? So I think the Warriors would be the best fit.
1: I appreciate the call, brother. 310-840-4910 is the number. The legacy piece of this is fascinating to me as well. Like the last caller alluded to, y'all know how I feel about GOAT James and his legacy. To me, there's nothing that could happen from here on out the rest of his career that can negatively impact the legacy. I think the legacy is established. Bottom line, he has won a championship everywhere he has gone. You can't take that away from him. You can't. His run of dominance is unlike anything we've ever seen in the NBA. This next chapter, though, I will say this. He's got to win a championship in this next destination. I believe he will, but to me, he has to. Or else, why did you leave Los Angeles? 310-840-4910. Where do you want LeBron to play next? Where do you see him playing next? And should LeBron leaving Los Angeles, should that negatively impact his legacy? 310-840-4910 is the number. And then no one's answered this question yet. I don't know if you all are afraid. I don't know if you don't want to sound like a hater. I don't know if you're afraid of being wrong. Will LeBron win another championship? 310-840-4910. Steven is out in Los Angeles wanting to check in. What's going on, Steve? Welcome into Westwood One Sports Tonight, brother.
6: Thank you, sir, for taking my call. And I would like to give me a minute to talk about the legacy that he's had with the Lakers. His legacy, it's just having 8 good years, not great years. Overall, he's not in the Mount Rushmore of the Lakers organization as a player. Do you agree with me on that?
1: If I'm being honest, hell no, I don't agree with you. I don't.
6: Why? I mean, okay, if you have 4 players on the Mount Rushmore of the Lakers, can you tell me who you're taking out and you put him in?
1: Magic, Kobe, Kareem, LeBron.
6: Kobe,
1: Magic, Kareem, LeBron. That would be my Mount Rushmore.
6: Hold on, brother. You see? Kobe, Magic, Kareem. You're forgetting about a Lakers lifer.
1: Worthy?
6: Won as many championships for the team as he did. Like Jerry West, the logo. You f-
1: Here's the thing, though, about LeBron, and I'm going to get into this, and I appreciate the call, brother. I'm going to get into LeBron's legacy with the Lakers as we roll into the next segment. But you all are crazy if you think you're going to get me to say something negative about LeBron's legacy. Are you kidding me? Where would the Lakers be without LeBron? KJ is in Los Angeles wanting to chime in. KJ, what's going on, brother? Welcome into Westwood One Sports Night.
7: Thank you for taking my call. Man, you got me on the way to the barbershop to get a haircut because you got me pulling my hair out with this situation. let me give you some real talk. LeBron made his announcement today. Where did he make his announcement from? He's in Cleveland right now. He's in Cleveland. And check this out. He realized that the Lakers wasn't barking for him. These new billionaire managers, they're not allowing LeBron to wait and call the shots no more. That Jenny Buss era is over with. They really didn't like his son, but they gave him an extension last night and let it expire by 5 o'clock. So now he can opt out and go on home too. The issue is LeBron jumped in front of the media because if he didn't, the Lakers owners, they weren't even baiting or even talking to Rich Paul. If you go look at the YouTube videos, Rich Paul was basically begging the Lakers last week, they need to sign LeBron. He's this, he's that. But
1: brother,
7: are
1: you a Lakers fan? You a Lakers fan?
7: No, but I was like this, though. Before LeBron, like the last caller said, before LeBron even came here to Los Angeles, I was already wearing his Lakers James jersey because, like the guy said, he was already here entertaining schools for Bronny. So that tells you he was coming here. Everybody thought, ESPN thought I was crazy with the jersey on, the first one. But guess what? Look at the record. Two, he's in Cleveland right now. Three,
1: him being in Cleveland right now, him being in Cleveland right now means nothing to me. I just think it's part of the conversation. I got
7: to
1: let you run, brother. I got to let you run, brother, because we got a bunch of other calls. Good call, though, KJ. Shooting his shot saying that Cleveland going to be LeBron's next destination. 310-840-4910 is the number. I want to get into LeBron James' legacy as a member of the Los Angeles Lakers. How would you grade his tenure in Los Angeles? I'll give you my grade for LeBron next here on Westwood One Sports Night. 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
22: 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Lows dip down to about 77 overnight under partly cloudy skies with a slight chance for storms. Southwest winds 8 to 15 miles an hour. Mainly clear Wednesday. Slight chance of thunderstorms. High temperatures reach up to 93. Chance for scattered rain showers Wednesday night. Lows dip down to about 75, mainly clear. Right now, 84. I'm staff meteorologist Megan Mulford on The Zone.
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0: What up? What's happening? Westwood One Sports Night continues. We're the youngest in charge and I will look at him as we take you coast to coast, get you up to 3 a.m. Eastern time. The big time breaking news in the NBA that we got early this morning. LeBron James announcing, yes, I will return for my 24th season as a pro, but I will not do it in Los Angeles. LeBron set to play for his fourth different team coming up this fall, this winter in the NBA. Couple of different things you can chime in on the talking text line at 310-840-4910. One of those items is this. Will LeBron James win another championship? I believe he will. Where he ends up next, where he lands next, I believe he'll win a title there. The other piece of this that I want to get into now is LeBron's legacy. How would you grade his tenure in Los Angeles with the Lakers? Should him leaving LA negatively impact his legacy? Here is how I look at LeBron James' tenure in Los Angeles. I give it an A-plus grade, and here is why. To me, LeBron James single-handedly saved the Los Angeles Lakers franchise. Yes, I said, I think LeBron James, by his damn self, saved the Los Angeles Lakers franchise. What the hell were the Lakers in the years prior to LeBron getting there? What were they? A laughing stock, bottom feeders of the Western Conference, an organization that I continue to say is run like a damn third world country. Rob Pelinka wouldn't know how to evaluate basketball talent if it smacked him in his face. I'm telling you, LeBron James and really Magic Johnson. Let's just call a spade, right? LeBron came to the Lakers in 2018 when Magic was still the de facto general manager. If it wasn't for Magic Johnson, LeBron is not a Laker. And I'll even take it a step further. If it wasn't for LeBron, Luka's not a Laker. And the future of this franchise really is bleak. Think about all of these swings and misses in the draft for the Lakers. Think about their inability to bring in marquee talent. Luka is here in Los Angeles now. Why? Because LeBron James recruited Anthony Davis to the Lakers. It's not for AD. It's not for LeBron bringing AD to town. How the hell do they get Luka? Where are the Lakers right now without LeBron James? Which is why when all of you were throwing a hissy fit about them drafting Bronny James, they owed that to LeBron. 1,000%. He saved them from basketball purgatory. What the hell were the Lakers prior to LeBron James? 310-840-4910 is the number. I don't want to rag on the Lakers all night. I do want to continue to get y'all calls in. But this notion that LeBron's legacy is negatively impacted by leaving Los Angeles, he got the Lakers back in the spotlight. Because who the hell gave a rat's ass about the Lakers before LeBron brought them back to the island of relevancy? I just had deja vu. Swear to God. I had this exact moment happening. A pal, Ben Strober, here producing for us tonight. I saw all of this like 6 weeks ago. But I mean it. This is how crazy I get when I get to talk about LeBron James, man. My extraterrestrial powers kick in. But no, seriously, man. He saved the Lakers organization. Anybody else who thinks otherwise, get a grip. If you're a real Laker fan out there and you've been following this group, you know what LeBron means to this organization. And the way that they treated him on the way out is embarrassing. He saved your ass, Rob Pelinka. The least you could have done was meet with him before you met with Austin Reeves. But that was too difficult for you. 310-840-4910 is the number. Where will LeBron James play next? Will he win another ring? Should his legacy be negatively impacted by leaving Los Angeles? 310-840-4910. Let's go to Rob in Florida wanting to check in. Rob, what's going on, man? Welcome into Western One Sports Night.
1: Hey, how you doing tonight? Hey, doing so good, bro. To me, this is a no-brainer. And you send LeBron to the Spurs. You got all those young Thundercats there. He can take them under their wing. Like we said before, all the greats have lost big games. Wembanyama's lost a game. He's motivated. You put him with LeBron and that personality and that basketball IQ, and the sky's the limit.
0: Him going to the Spurs, I think, is fascinating. I think that's an organization that has enough clout and cachet and good track record to where LeBron wouldn't mind going there. Being with Greg Popovich, I could see it for sure. I just wonder, and I appreciate the call, pal. I just wonder, will LeBron be reluctant to team up with just anybody? You pick up what I'm putting down when I say that? Will LeBron be bougie in terms of who he wants to play with? The Spurs make a ton of sense. They came up short, but they were in the finals last year. I think if you're LeBron, do you look at San Antonio and was like, that's too easy for me? I feel like part of, and maybe I'm pulling this out of my ass, but I'm like, if I'm LeBron, part of me is like, hey, Slim, I want a challenge still. Yeah, I want to win some more hardware, but I want to be a key part in winning the title. You put him in San Antonio, isn't he like an afterthought behind Wemby, behind Harper? I mean, it's still LeBron James we're talking about, so I don't want to get too crazy when I talk about him being an afterthought, but y'all get what I'm saying. I just think San Antonio is too rich in talent for LeBron to take himself there. If he did it, though, y'all would probably slander him. Oh, he's homie hopping. He's team hopping again. He's trying to build another super team. It's about winning hardware at this point, man. And the bottom line is LeBron has won a championship everywhere he's gone. You can talk about his legacy in a negative light all you want. You sound like a flat-out hater. Bottom line is LeBron James single-handedly saved the Los Angeles Lakers. I got Brian Westover typing at us on YouTube. Remember, if you're listening out there on one of our over 200-plus affiliates on the AM and FM dial, you can catch the YouTube stream and the X stream as well on YouTube. Just search Westwood One Sports Night, and on X it is at NELL_BTP. He says it was Kobe's team only 2 years before he got there. Yeah, they sucked, but it's not like they were the Wizards. They were ass, Brian. Bottom line. The last iteration of Kobe's Lakers before he unfortunately passed, those Lakers teams were ass. They sucked. They were terrible. And the bigger problem here, to me, with Los Angeles is Rob Pelinka. Their inability to draft, develop, and retain talent over the past decade plus has been their Achilles heel in why they're in this position in the first place. Their inability to draft, develop, and retain talent is god-awful. One of the worst teams in the NBA when it comes to drafting and developing. Which is why, to me, like, you could argue with somebody you love. You could argue, you'd be biased all you want. LeBron single-handedly saved the L.A. Lakers. Let's go to Slim Davis out in Los Angeles wanting to check in. What's going on, brother? Welcome into Western One Sports Night.
2: Hey, man, thank you, man. I just want to give you a props. You spoke truth to power right there, because everything Pelinka has done since he's been there has followed up with Mitch Kupchak in that garbage. It's one thing when you think you know player types. It's another thing when you think you know proper personality types. Magic Johnson said it best when he left. Somebody in the organization was backbiting, and it's obviously with Rob Pelinka. He was doing things he wasn't supposed to do, trying to get Magic out of there, and Magic left. Look at every move he's made. Yep. LeBron James, like you said, did save the organization. The team has not been where they should have been the last 10-plus years, and we're supposed to be the pinnacle of Los Angeles sports. The whole Luka situation was highly disrespectful, if you ask me. There's no way in the world you disrespect somebody like that, move somebody in, and then say he's passing the torch when he never even elected to even flow with the type of situation they set up for him. Los Angeles fans are fooling themselves, because they're not real fans. A basketball IQ knows another basketball IQ, whether you made it to the league or not. And the way this team is set up, they're setting up another 10 years of failure. How could you betray an American basketball player for a European style player that has a league bending rules so they can fit in?
0: Slim Dave is cooking. Let me ask you this, brother. You still there?
2: I'm still here.
0: The one question that I have moving forward, if you're the Los Angeles Lakers, do you think they made the right decision committing that money to Austin Reeves?
2: Not only did they make the wrong decision committing that money to Austin Reeves, after Luka got hurt in the playoffs, they should have asked him to take a pay cut as well. It's one thing to try to reward a player for their skills, but to be real with you, Luka is highly unproven. We've had many basketball players in the past, including Isaiah Ryder, that showed great talent in the beginning of their careers, but towards the end, I'm not talking bad about them, but it just wasn't there. I personally, looking at Luka's style of play, he's the best he's ever going to get.
0: You think he has reached his peak as a basketball player?
2: Yes, he has no physical attributes.
0: This is where me and you may disagree. I think you can win a title with Luka as your best player. Here's where I have a problem, Slim Davis. You can't win no championship with Austin Reeves as your second best guy. You can't.
2: No. They have a target on their chest. It says run through me.
0: I appreciate the call, man. Bringing it strong. 310-840-4910. What up, Benny? My man Benny out in Dallas wanting to check in. Benny, what's up, man? What you got for
3: us? Hey, man, how's it going, Linnell? You know, I'm going to tell you something, man. I'm the only guy that comes on your show who is actually smarter than you are when it comes to basketball. You know, I know you don't believe that.
0: Benny. You my man,
3: I think what you're saying, a lot of your points are good, but I think that if LeBron's going to go anywhere, I think this thing with Golden State will probably be his best option as to winning another championship, because with those guys, I think they can win another championship. I really do believe that. Yeah, I think they can win a championship with Golden State. I really do. You know, because they got all the tools there, man. And you had LeBron there along with what they already got, man. I'm sure that they can win another championship. And despite their ages, I think they got a lot left in the tank. I know LeBron does, and so does all the Warriors, you know.
0: Here's what I would say about that, right? If he goes there, I don't think they're in the same stratosphere as San Antonio and Oklahoma City. But I do think the general public is kind of shortchanging how good they could possibly be. I think people are looking at the Father Time thing and maybe putting too much stock in it. As an older person, and I can't speak to this. I guess I'm 28, so I don't really know about this. But I assume, right, when everyone's talking about your age, when everyone's talking about how your age is going to be something that's a hindrance to you, I'm sure, right, you probably look at it as motivation, saying, oh, yeah, let me show you just how spry I actually am. So I think that could be to their benefit.
3: Yeah, true story. I mean, I really believe that. And like you said, Earls, but, you know, he sold his wares all over the country, you know. And I think his final stop should be in Golden State. And I think that's where he'll probably end up because, you know, he's got the four championships. But I think the play-in championship, I think it was more of a joke than anything.
0: Benny, yeah. I appreciate you. I'm going to let you go because we got to get to some other calls. But you hurt my heart there. Anybody trying to discredit LeBron for the bubble title, grow the hell up, guys. What was he supposed to do? Lee. Wanting to chime in. Lee, what's going on, man? What you got for us?
4: Not good, man. It's not good. I'm not a LeBron James fan. First of all, old school. Magic, Larry Bird, Barkley, Jordan, they always like playing against the best, not joining super teams to try to win. Come on now.
0: Here we go. Y'all the same people that say this. Brother, Michael Jordan played with Scottie Damn Pippen. What are y'all talking about? Kobe won with Shaq. What are we talking about?
4: Can I ask you a question?
0: Go ahead. Go ahead.
4: Hello?
0: Yes, sir.
4: I just want to ask one question. Since you're so much high on LeBron, do you think he deserves a statue in front of the Staples Center out there?
0: Yes. Yes.
4: Oh, my God.
0: What the heck? The Lakers wouldn't have sniffed the championship if it wasn't for LeBron. Look at what he's done to that organization. Anybody, and I appreciate the call, brother. I'm going to blow a gasket or have a damn brain aneurysm over this part of the conversation. Any Laker fan out there trying to poo-poo on what LeBron did for y'all, you done lost your damn mind. You sound ungrateful as hell. Where would the Lakers be right now if it wasn't for LeBron? They sure enough wouldn't have had that title back in 2020. You can talk about, oh, it was in the bubble this, it was in the bubble that. LeBron rallied that city. LeBron rallied.

0: destinations, one city feels like its fast food franchise could be the thing that pushes them over the edge to acquire LeBron James. We'll tell you who we're talking about next.
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Jamie Johnson. 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

0: 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Westwood One Sports Night continues with the youngest in charge and Earl Willingham taking you up to 3 a.m. Eastern Time. 310-840-4910 is the number. 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On X, it is at N-E-L-L underscore BTP. 310-840-4910 is the number. Where do you want to see LeBron James ultimately play next? 310-840-4910. Will he win another championship before he calls it a career? 310-840-4910. And then what will his legacy be as a member of the Los Angeles Lakers? I feel like he single-handedly saved Laker basketball with what he accomplished in his 8 years. I don't know where the Lakers franchise would be right now if it wasn't for LeBron, but I know some of you out there think a lot differently. 310-840-4910. Let's go to Troy in Chicago wanting to check in. Troy, what's going on, man? Welcome into Westwood One Sports Night.
1: What's up? How you doing today?
0: Doing good, bro. Appreciate you chiming in.
1: All right. So, in my reality, LeBron did save the Lakers only because they spent all their money on LeBron. They couldn't build another team around him. But as far as his future, I don't think he's going to win another one. Okay. I don't think he's going to go to the Spurs. I know he want to go back to Miami. What he really needs to do is go back to Cleveland and do a retirement tour.
0: Does Cleveland – so here's my thing about the Cavs, right? The only thing I worry about with the Cavs is, does that give them enough to win the East? Could they win the East with LeBron? That's why I'm like, I don't know if that makes sense.
1: He's not going to win this year.
0: You don't think he's done winning at this point, big.
1: I think just like, you know, Jordan did it, Kobe did it. When you retire, you do a retirement tour.
0: Yeah.
1: Go back to your original team.
0: Yep.
1: And just call it quits. You're not going to win another one.
0: What's your biggest reason what's your biggest reason against him winning again? Do you think that Father Time has caught up with LeBron? Why are you so passionate about him not winning again?
1: I think that he's not going to win it because he's going to get in a younger player's way. Like if he goes to San Antonio with Wimby.
0: That's the one part about it that I do question, man. Can his ego, because here's the reporting that came out of Los Angeles last year, and I appreciate the call. He reluctantly, and Dave McMenamin reports this every chance he gets, he reluctantly took a backseat to Luka and Austin Reeves a season ago. So to ask him to do it again, I think is a fascinating proposition. Is he capable of it? Yes. I don't know, man. It's tough. 310-840-4910. Anybody that calls into this program, though, that attempts to slander LeBron James and tarnish what he did in Los Angeles, you're crazy, especially if you're a Laker fan. Like I'll continue to say, he saved the Los Angeles Lakers franchise. Where would they be if it was not for him? 310-840-4910 is the number. Jason is in Buffalo wanting to check in. Jason, what's going on, brother?
2: What's up, man? First-time caller. I'm just wondering because I was a hockey player for 18 years. Okay. And when Gretzky was – like, he was kind of at the end of his tail in L.A. And you know what? He expanded the sport. And I don't know about me about you, but Buffalo needs a team again. And the opportunity came to where, I don't know, the Clippers own the rights to the Braves or something like that. So it would be like some where he took over and expanded the game. You know, okay, it's the legacy's over, but no one was crying when he left Cleveland or other places. You know what I mean? It's like, I don't know. I don't get the haters. You know, I think he's a great ambassador to the team or the sport.
0: You know, I'm glad that you called in to give LeBron his flowers, because I don't know if anybody else would do it tonight. I appreciate the call. It's going to be fascinating to see how this ultimately plays out moving forward. Take a listen to this. ESPN NBA insider Brian Windhorst, he had this to say about the timeline of LeBron and him making his decision on where he'll play in 2026.
3: Answer. Rich Paul has made it clear that LeBron's number one priority for the season is happiness. Happiness, it's not money. Right. So we're going to count the money. We're going to figure it out on the salary sheets and whatnot, but it's not going to be necessarily who's got the most money to offer. So now your follow-up question, Matt, is, well, how do you define happiness? Well, mm-hmm. How does anybody define happiness? It's fluid. So I'm not sure he's got his mind made up here. It may take him a period to decide what his happiness is going to be. And there's mm-hmm. several teams that are going to probably try to present their version of what his happiness can be, and we'll see how that process plays out.
4: Stay with me.
0: Cannot wait. It is going to be fascinating to see how long it ultimately takes for this LeBron domino to fall. We do know this. The big-time breaking news that we got to start this morning, LeBron James telling Rob Pelinka and the Lakers, yes, I will return for year number 24 in the NBA. It just won't be with you. 310-840-4910. Where should LeBron play next? Final hour of power coming up, and we'll recap all the big stories of the day throughout the NBA, including Kawhi Leonard taking his talents back to the six. That's next on Westwood One Sports Night.
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14: Two of the world's top 10 teams were upset on the same day yesterday, and with Germany and the Netherlands being sent home, this World Cup may be wide open. Couple of wide open field with what many are calling the best American team ever, and it's fair to dream, fair to wonder, maybe even fair to expect that this could be the best opportunity the U.S. men's national team has ever had to go all the way in the World Cup. I'm Chris Mack.
15: The U.S. Treasury quietly released its official financial report for 2025. It appears by its own numbers, the U.S. government seems insolvent. It's reported that the Treasury shows about $6 trillion in assets and over $47 trillion in liabilities. Add it all up, and it looks like the U.S. owes more than $130 trillion it doesn't have. 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

0: hour here on a Westwood One Sports Night. Taking you up to 3 a.m. Eastern Time. Youngest in Charge and Earl Willingham rocking out with you as we take you coast to coast, bring you the latest in the world of sports. A lot more to get to in a little bit of time. Phone lines are loaded. I've been getting texts all night from different people saying, Linnell, we're trying to call into the show. We keep getting the busy signal. That is because this is the number one. I don't know if you all realize it or not yet. We've been doing this thing for about 6-7 months. December 29th was the inaugural episode of this program. We are slowly but surely, thanks to you guys, turning into the number one late night sports talk radio show in the country. So we appreciate you continuing to make the show a part of your routine. 310-840-4910 is the number. We're taking calls from all over the place, man. Resetting the top stories of the night. Kawhi Leonard shaking up the landscape of the Eastern Conference after the Clippers trade him back to the Toronto Raptors in exchange for Brandon Ingram, Grady Dick, a 2031 unprotected first, and a 2033 unprotected first. It, to me, totally changes the power balance within the Eastern Conference. As we sit here, one day into the start of NBA free agency, the Eastern Conference has got a hell of a lot better. Outside, right? Outside of the Brooklyn Nets and the Chicago Bulls, who are the clear-cut worst teams within the Eastern Conference? It's hard to really put your finger on one. I expect Washington to be back amongst the power players. I expect Indiana to be back healthy amongst the power players. I look at the Miami Heat with the Giannis Antetokounmpo acquisition to be back amongst the power players. The Magic, if they're healthy, are going to be a power player. The Sixers, another one of these dark horse LeBron destinations that hasn't been talked about, right? Philadelphia, him playing next to the big fella JoJo with Vijay Maxx and Paul George. I would love it. This Eastern Conference, to me, over the past 8 days, has quickly changed the narrative of them being the inferior conference. Think about what the conversation was all regular season. Folks, including me, by the way, I'm guilty as charged. I raised my right hand to the Lord. I'm guilty as charged. I did not give the Eastern Conference much of a shot to beat the Western Conference representative in the NBA Finals. I had major doubts. I had major reservations. Bottom line, major doubts, major reservations. So someone types at us in the chat, a guy, Springs, is probably our resident legal analyst of the program. I got Michael Springer typing at us and saying, the worst team in the East is undoubtedly the Milwaukee Bucks. If you've been listening to this show over the past 8 days, Jimmy Haslam, John Horst, and the powers that be in Milwaukee, you couldn't have asked for a better return for a superstar. You look at what Milwaukee has on paper. Kel-El Ware, Tyler Hero, pairing that up with Nate Amet and Braden Burries. Things are going to get interesting in Milwaukee. They will be one of those teams that flirt with a play-in spot. The biggest loser, though, clearly, right? The biggest loser within the Eastern Conference throughout the start of this offseason, without a shadow of a doubt, has been none other than the Boston Celtics. What Boston has done here, what Brad Stevens has done, has totally changed my perspective on how I view him and that organization. Boston was looked at as an organization that routinely has their affairs in order. Brad Stevens, since he moved from the bench to the front office, has been viewed as one of the best executives in all of the NBA. I said it ahead of the move. The reward, of landing Giannis Antetokounmpo was not worth the risk that Boston now faces, was not worth the reality that Boston now has to come to grips with. Yeah, trading for Giannis and dangling Jaylen Brown in the short term would have made you the clear-cut best team in the Eastern Conference. But looking forward, when it comes to that duo of Tatum and Jaylen Brown, they're still amongst the best duos in basketball. And now, what Brad Stevens has done has totally soured that relationship. I'm the bachelor of Westwood One Sports. I say it all the time, right? But I've been in relationships before. How many times are you in a relationship and you arguing and hooting and hollering and fussing and fighting with your significant other, and you say something that you know your ass can't come back from? The moment you start talking about baby girl's back knee, the moment you start talking about your homeboy's hairline receding, that's the things that split relationships. When you get angry at one another, you can't say things that make the relationship irreparable. That's where we're at with Boston. I believe Jaylen Brown has played his final game as a member of the Boston Celtics. I think the relationship between Jaylen Brown and the Celtics organization has reached the point of no return. We got an update on a potential compensation package for one Jaylen Brown earlier in the week from Brian Windhorst of ESPN, Shams Charania, rather, of ESPN. Shams had this to say about the asking price for one Jaylen Brown.
1: But what's the ask now? My understanding is in some cases the Celtics have asked teams for at least four first-round picks for Jaylen Brown. He's got 3 years left on his contract at a supermax clip. So where does that put him as far as his value? And if this is a Boston team that's been contending in the Eastern Conference and their potential ask for some teams is a package of picks and players, how have they reimagined this roster moving forward, their finances, their viability as a contender in the Eastern Conference? But I do think as of right now, time will tell which side will bring the urgency to this matter this offseason.
2: If you're a player,
0: this is the tough spot to be in if you're Boston. You have now reached the point where you cannot get better going into next year. How do the Celtics get better? We keep talking about the potential trade packages that are on the table for Brad Stevens and company. The Giannis Antetokounmpo deal, yes, makes you better in the short term immediately. But a deal for Jamal Murray, that's another deal that's been rumored out there, them getting in bed with the Nuggets, does that make you better? I don't believe so. Four first-round picks? This is where, to me, the thought process of Brad Stevens and company is ass backwards. Pay close attention to what I'm about to say here. They were dangling Jaylen Brown for Giannis, right, for short-term gratification, right? Immediate gratification. They want to win now, right? That's why they made the move or tried to make the move for Giannis. If you would have acquired Giannis for JB, you immediately are the best team in the Eastern Conference. The fact that 8 days later, we're sitting here talking about Jaylen Brown being moved for four first-round picks, how in the hell does that help the 2026 Boston Celtics? That is my question. How does this team get better going in to 2026? Jalen Duren, that's supposed to be the straw that stirs the drink in Boston? That's supposed to be the needle-moving, you know, transaction? I doubt it. I doubt Evan Mobley? That's supposed to be it? I don't buy it, man. I have real doubts about the Celtics and their ability to put out a championship-contending group this year. This is where I think they messed up, though. Boston's got to understand, you can't win the title every year. So this past year, you blew a 3-1 lead. You didn't have Tatum in Game 7. Take your lumps, run it back, and see where you are amongst the hierarchy in the Eastern Conference. Now you're at a point where you're clearly going to get worse heading into next year. 310-840-4910 is the number on the talk and text line. Our biggest story of the night, LeBron James telling the Lakers, yes, I will be back for year 24. It just won't be with you. As far as LeBron James is concerned on the phones, we're talking this. Will he win another championship in his career? And then two, how is his legacy going to be impacted by leaving Los Angeles? 310-840-4910 is the number. You also can chime in on the phones with this. I believe the landscape of the Eastern Conference has totally changed now that Kawhi Leonard is a member of the Toronto Raptors. I love the duo of him and Scottie Barnes. I love R.J. Barrett being relegated to being the third guy. Question is, where do they rank amongst the hierarchy of the East? 310-840-4910 is the number. We've taken a bunch of calls tonight. We haven't gone to Cleveland yet. Jeremiah is in Cleveland wanting to check in. Jeremiah, what's going on, brother? Welcome into Westwood One Sports tonight.
2: Hey, how you doing, man? I appreciate y'all.
0: Doing good.
2: All right. I just want to say this, man. We're talking about legacy here. We went to war with the Warriors, man. We went to war with the Warriors. Let's talk about loyalty. It's not, in my opinion, if I go to war with my guys, with another team, and then our head guy goes to play for the other team, I can't go for that. So just, you know, and I love LeBron. I'm a LeBron fan. I remember being in Atlanta when he decided to take his talents to Miami and everybody in Cleveland was burning his jersey. But I just want to say that, man, if it comes down to legacy, I don't want to see you go play for a team that we went to war with, not once, but what, two, three times? So it's not saying it's a rivalry, but have some loyalty, man. Come back to Cleveland, do your farewell tour or whatever, and bring it home.
0: So you're the first person tonight, or really over the past 2 days, that have taken issue with LeBron teaming up with Steph Curry. Is that an issue for people out there? 310-840-4910. Like that seems to be your biggest issue. I appreciate the call. I got to let you run. There's so many other guys on the line that we got to get to here. Is that an issue for people? LeBron teaming up with one Steph Curry. I think you all put way more stock into that team up BS than anybody else does. I don't believe it negatively impacts the resume. I don't at all. I don't. The bottom line is you all have created this ring culture to where winning championships is the most important thing. So with that being the backdrop of all of this, right, LeBron's going to do whatever he can to win a championship. Let's go to Israel out in the ATL wanting to check in, calling us from Atlanta. What's going on, Israel? Welcome into Westwood One Sports Night.
3: Oh, man, the youngest in charge. It's hard to believe you're only 28 years old, my brother. I got to give it to you. You definitely have an old-school mentality when it comes to breaking it down. And as far as LeBron James' legacy is concerned. Oh, no problem. No problem. Listen, I treat compliments like the last sip of water on a hot summer day, baby. So if I give it to you, you know it's real.
0: I appreciate it.
3: But no problem. But when I look at this situation here, okay, he's the only non-Celtic to go to 8 straight finals back, okay? The only apex predator to win with 3 different franchises. Obviously, we know Robert Horry did, but, you know, as a role player, okay? He definitely saved my Lakers, okay? And as far as what you say with Magic, the template, okay, the parameters of that AD trade was actually set up when Magic was the de facto GM. Somebody leaked it, okay? Magic stepped back, and then it might have been Kobe's former agent that actually leaked it. I mean, we'll find out. But it's just, I think it's amazing that so many people, for whatever reason, okay, don't understand. This man, and you're 23, what did you average? Like 26, yep. And 26 and then 5? I mean,
0: He's still in the heart of his prime. And he put up those numbers as the third option. Remember that.
3: And you know what's great about that? When he voluntarily, okay, stepped right down to be the third option, what was amazing, he was averaging 20 points. He said, I'll be the power forward, showing he could play all 5 positions, okay? And then when those 2 guys got hurt, come on, man. This man almost really carried them to a victory. What was it, round 1 victory. And as far as going to Golden State or going to Dallas, I really don't think he's going to go to a team that he has previously lost to in the finals.
0: Okay.
3: I just don't think he's going.
0: The fascinating part about this. Real quick before we let you go, do you think he wins another ring?
3: I believe if he goes to Cleveland or Miami, those would be his best shots at a ring. Now, obviously, Miami needs more shooters, but we've seen the Pat Riley magic. And look at that front court, okay? You're going to put Bam at 4 or 5. Look, you got a real Twin Towers.
0: Look, they just signed Tim Hardaway Jr. today. They're going to get to shooting. I don't worry about that at all.
3: Exactly. And then they're going to use those exemptions and find somebody. People forget, when LeBron first took his talents to South Beach, people forget, when he signed, they only had 4 players. They had Wade, Bosch, LeBron, and I believe, what's the old fella? I forget, from Florida. forgive for forgetting his name. But somehow he found the Mike Miller. Somehow he found the guy, and you are absolutely right, my brother.
0: Yep.
3: Miami Cleveland, best opportunity.
0: Appreciate you as always, brother. 310-840-4910 is the numbers. A bunch of calls as we try to run through them here. Be patient with us here on The People Show, Westwood One Sports Night. LeBron James, our news of the show, telling the Lakers, yeah, I'm coming back for year number 24. It just won't be with you. Will LeBron James win another championship? And then should him leaving L.A., should it negatively impact his legacy? Mo is in Chicago wanting to check in. Mo, what's going on, brother? Welcome into Westwood One Sports Night.
4: How we doing, man? How we doing?
0: I'm good, brother. Appreciate you chiming in, man.
4: Man, I don't think it matters where LeBron goes. I think he's already the GOAT. He's already done everything that he's had to do. Everything he's doing now is just a cherry on top. I'd love to see him go to Golden State. Him and Curry playing together would be blast for 82 games or the 70 games, whatever they end up sitting out. But I think he's going to win one more chip before he retires. I think he retires on the chip. I wouldn't be shocked to see Miami or Cleveland, but I'd love to see Golden State, man. It would be a blast.
0: I feel like if you're a basketball fan out there, that's the most intriguing destination. I appreciate the call. There's one wild card team when it comes to LeBron James and his services. That team resides in the nation's capital. I believe the Washington Wizards are very much the wild card for LeBron James. And here is why. I said this earlier in the show. It is a Rich Paul NBA. He is the Scott Boras of the NBA. He is the power agent of the association. Right now, his client, Anthony Davis, is posturing with the Wizards on a four-year, $275 million max extension. If you have followed the Wizards rebuild over the past several years, you know it makes virtually no sense for them to sign AD to a max extension, especially when you consider the spotty injury history over the past several seasons. Mark Spears, longtime NBA reporter, longtime NBA insider, tweeted this out earlier today, 24 hours removed from Rich Paul and the Wizards front office meeting with one another. The Wizards are not interested in trading Anthony Davis and, is the key part, and are not listening to trade offers for him. What does that mean? That whether you all like it or not in the nation's capital, Anthony Davis is going to be signed to that four-year, $275 million max extension. How does LeBron get to D.C.? By way of a Rich Paul favor. The Wizards signing AD to that max extension is a favor to Rich Paul. You scratch my back, I scratch yours. In return, LeBron James comes to the nation's capital. 310-840-4910 is the number. Carrie is in Myrtle Beach wanting to check in. Carrie out in Dirty Myrtle. What's up, Carrie?
5: Oh, man, it was great listening to that last part after I called because I'm actually from the D.C. area and I'm a Wizards fan.
0: Okay, there we go.
5: And I think LeBron should retire. He's not chasing titles, then why is he playing, you know?
0: I totally agree with that premise. If he's not chasing titles,
5: does he want to
0: what
5: go
0: are you
5: to
0: here
5: the
0: for?
5: Wizards? Well,
0: you don't think,
5: I was here because
0: so you're
5: I was
0: saying
5: my,
0: you,
5: was
0: so you don't think the Wizards can be a championship contender with
5: no, no,
0: with
5: no.
0: LeBron.
5: I think they. Well, it would be going on a building year and having an amazing building year and then winning it. I'm not putting them out, but I think they're more contenders in 2 or 3 years. And by making a big trade like they've done in the past and getting LeBron, who's going to play 66% of the games in the year. And
0: I mean, I think you're pulling that out of your ass when you say that. LeBron plays. LeBron plays.
5: He would only hurt their rebuilding process.
0: I don't think he hurts it at all. I think it may be the best thing for these youngsters. People keep talking about the potential of LeBron interfering with the development of Ajay DeBanza and the other young Wizards. What better person to have around this young nucleus that's trying to learn how to grow, develop, and win? What better OG, what better vet to have than one LeBron James? Are you guys kidding? Of course LeBron would be a brilliant fit there. 310-840-4910 49-10 is the number. Let's go to let's go to Eric in Baltimore. What's going on, Eric?
6: Hey, how you doing?
0: I'm good, brother. What's going on, man?
6: I'm fine. Thanks for asking. You know, before you even said anything about Washington, you were saying something about the three destinations you named: Golden State, Cleveland,
0: yep,
6: Miami.
0: Yep.
6: I'm sitting here saying to myself, well, Derek, I think the Wizards be a good fit for him. And sure enough, soon I said that, he'd come with it. That would be a perfect fit for him to come to the Wizards.
0: Are you saying that just because you're a Wizards fan and you want it to happen, or do you actually believe?
6: I want it to happen. I want that to happen. I would love to see LeBron here in the Wizards.
0: I think a lot of people would, brother. I appreciate the call, man. Corey, what's up, man? I know Corey's going to tell me I'm tripping. Corey, I was reluctant to take your call because I already know what you're going to say. What you got for me?
7: Man, let me tell you something, man. Let me just start this off by saying to my man, Ben Simmons, I need you to go to the nearest part of the Santa Monica Pier and jump off. Your career is done.
0: Watch you must have been you must have been listening from last night, huh?
7: Man, watch on TV, Gordon Fisherman. Number two. Hey, look, check this out. LeBron.
0: Yeah.
7: His best bet to win a championship is to go to San Antonio. I think if they pair him with Wimby, Castle and them guys, you talking about right now. They going to take it right now. I mean right now. Golden State, it only is going to remind you of Uncle Drew number two, man. It's too many old heads over there. Nah. Number three, the Boston Celtics. I need them to get a pair of kahunas.
0: Yeah.
7: Because Jaylen Brown, my man, you are under contract. So until he recognized that, I just hate the simple fact, man, that every athlete, man, they go on these podcasts and they throw type of tantrums, bro. Dude, you are under contract. You're getting paid some good money.
0: He ain't Corey, you don't understand where Jaylen Brown coming from, bro. Every chance they turn around, he gives them everything. Brought him a title, won the finals MVP, coming off a career year, Corey. Yeah, they blew the 3-1 lead, but they're trying to ship his ass out.
7: Linnell, he was part of a team that brought that title to Boston.
0: That's true.
7: It wasn't just him. He was part of a team. It's just a simple fact that he was the best player for them four games when they won the title. I get that. But check this out, bro. It was a team effort. That whole team won that title. Dude, it's a business. Come on now. If anything, start the season off, give them hell, and let them think about it, and then they'll think about trading. But other than that, dude, check this out. You're getting $60-something million a year. You ain't going to take that,
0: think,
7: bro.
0: Do you think that they can fix their relationship, Corey?
7: Me, personally? No. But guess what? Money talks. Money talks, baby. Yeah, have a good night, bro.
0: Hey, Corey, I appreciate you, doggy. 310-840-4910 is the number. We'll keep things on the hardwood. We'll go from the NBA to the WNBA next here on Westwood One Sports Night. 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
6: Here's your 96.7 FM, 1670 AM, The Zone weatherology forecast. Slight chance of thunderstorms overnight. Otherwise, mainly cloudy skies expected. Lows dip down to about 77. Winds out of the southwest, 8 to 15 miles an hour. Mainly clear Wednesday. Slight chance of thunderstorms. High temperatures reach up to 93. Lows level off around 75 Wednesday night. Chance for scattered showers. Currently 82. I'm staff meteorologist Megan Mulford on The Zone.

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1: Got a lot more to get into. Here on What's Up on Sports Night, Youngest and Charles, and Willingham rocking out with you as we get you up to 3 a.m. Eastern Time. About a half hour left to go in the program. We've talked all things NBA tonight. We do have a little football on the docket later on today. It was an interesting Tuesday night. And when I say interesting, I mean a history-making Tuesday night. Mbappe breaking the record for the most goals in World Cup knockout matches and moved within one goal of Lionel Messi's overall tournament mark as he lit the lamp twice as France got out to a dominant 3-0 win over Sweden at MetLife in East Rutherford. For France, their victory, the biggest in a World Cup knockout match since 1998. With the win, they now advance to the round of 16, where they will lock horns with Paraguay. As far as the United States men's national team is concerned, that group has a whole lot of pressure on them. They say, the old saying is this, right? Pressure either busts pipes or makes diamonds. And I'll say this about the U.S. men's national team. I think they're cubic zirconia. Pressure either busts pipes or makes diamonds. I think the U.S. men's national team is cubic zirconia. It would be a massive disappointment if they ultimately came up short later on tonight against Bosnia. And it would be a self-inflicted wound at that. Their manager, Mauricio Pochettino, who gets a lot of credit for the way this team has played. You can make the argument that this current iteration of the U.S. men's national team is the best team the U.S. has ever put forth in the World Cup. His decision last Friday to virtually strip this team and this country, for that matter, from all of their momentum, I think that decision to sit the key starters due to fear of getting yellow cards, right? Or red cards, rather. I think that decision is ultimately going to cost them tomorrow or later tonight, rather, against Bosnia. I expect the U.S. men's national team to come up short. The question is this: what will the reaction be from the general public if they come up short after this electric start, and quite frankly, after getting everyone in this country on the same accord when it comes to our desire to see this group do well? 310-840-4910 is the number here on Westwood One Sports Night. I want to run through the rest of these calls before we get into a couple of thoughts out of the WNBA. John is in Virginia wanting to check in. John's in the DMV saying hello. What's up, John?
2: Yo, what's happening?
1: What up, man?
2: Look, man, I'm a Wizards fan, and to answer your question, yes, he's going to win the title, and hell yeah, it should be with the Wizards.
1: How old are you, brother? Let me ask you a question. How old are you, brother?
2: I'm 40 years old.
1: What I've come to realize, and I don't know how long you've been listening tonight, what I've come to realize is that I'm a 28-year-old Wizards fan, so we haven't seen a damn thing, me or you. I think our town, our fan base, is afraid of how good this team could be. Even put the LeBron trade to the side for a second, John. Even the way folks are talking about the Wizards as currently constructed with Anthony Davis, folks talking about, yeah, they should make the play-in. You bet your ass they better make the damn play-in tournament. If they don't, I'd be ready to cuss somebody out. This group is
2: right.
1: Amongst the best. This group, John, if they're healthy, is going to be amongst the top four or three teams within the Eastern Conference. You book it. I think people are scared of what we could be. Remember the 24 run that the Commanders went on? Everybody doubted us in the DMV. That entire run, we were asking, when is the other shoe going to drop? Next thing you know, we're in the damn conference championship. We suffer from scoring lover syndrome, brother. We'd have been beat down for so long that when it's time to finally have that rose grow from concrete, we act like we don't know what we're doing. We act like we can't handle the prosperity.
2: Hey, I'm hyped, though, man. And this city would be lit if
1: man,
2: he comes
1: I'm telling
2: in.
1: You.
2: And when we talk about his legacy, here's something you probably ain't thinking about.
1: Yeah, for sure.
2: Who is he always compared to is Jordan.
1: Come on.
2: Where did Jordan go?
1: Come
2: he
1: on.
2: Went to the Wizards. LeBron comes here and he wins a title with the Wizards. He's doing something that Jordan couldn't do.
1: I'm telling you, you hit it right on the head, John. I was saying this as we were getting ready for the show. It's a way to almost give a middle finger to Michael Jordan. The other thing is this. You know the DMV region. If you're LeBron, right, legacy is always a part of this. He's made every city better that he's went to. Think about what he could do for us in the DMV, specifically in D.C. Think about what type of impact he could have on the youth, what type of impact he could have on the community. That's the part that gets me geeked up as well.
2: Yeah, and then we get Ovi to come back with the Caps. You know what I mean? Now you got two GOATs. You got one in hockey. You got one in basketball. And you know, I've always wanted KD to come home, but he acts like he's too scared to come here. So LeBron can stick that middle finger to KD. He's not about the pressure.
1: He's not about the pressure, brother. I appreciate you. It gets me excited, man. DC slowly turning into the district of stars right before our eyes. I want to get into something from the WNBA, guys, that I thought was fascinating. Before we do that, we're going to take this final call. Actually, let's do it. Let's get right into it. I think the WNBA is in a very delicate spot right now, and I think the next 6 months for the W is going to be huge, and here's why. Y'all know how I feel about this, right? Major League Baseball, whether we agree or whether we want it to happen or not, Major League Baseball is headed towards a work stoppage coming up in December. I have been planting this seed for a couple of years now. I believe the WNBA has a massive opportunity to fill the void. Stick with me here, guys. They have a massive opportunity to fill the void that's going to be left by Major League Baseball. I think people are going to tune into the W. The thing that the W's got to continue to keep in the back of their mind is why people want to tune into your sport, why people tune into the NBA, why people tune in to the NFL. The product is good. I think the W's product, if you're a fan of basketball, they're not dunking on people and playing above the rim, but the skill level of the women in the W is second to none, man. Those beautiful women are talented as hell. The one thing that the W needs to lean into more and what would potentially put them on equal footing with Major League Baseball, storylines. Lean in to your storylines. One storyline right now in the WNBA that's making headlines is the treatment of star guard Caitlin Clark of the Indiana Fever. And when you think about Caitlin Clark and how she was talked about when she first entered the W, this was a woman that we know is a stimulus package for this league. We saw what she did for college basketball. I think she's got the same opportunity to do this for the W. She's already shown you she could do it for the W. Yet for whatever reason, I don't think the officials in the W, and the players for that matter, are protecting Caitlin Clark. She's out there getting clobbered, ladies and gentlemen. Some people out there are going to say that, she bitches and moans too much and she whines and cries to officials. She's getting hammered out there, dudes. She's getting hammered, getting slaughtered. So much so that her head coach, Stephanie White, had this to say postgame about the way Caitlin Clark is being officiated.
3: And then number two, you're coming in here aware of what happened 2 nights ago? And that still happens? Absolutely unacceptable. Absolutely unacceptable. And the reckless closeout that they actually review, and the foot still comes down on top of the defender's foot that wasn't upgraded? Absolutely disrespectful. We have a generational talent and a WNBA superstar who had two cheap shots right there that weren't called. And I just say again, absolutely unacceptable.
4: Steph, do you think that the league needs to look into how Caitlin Clark is defended or how she's officiated going forward?
3: I mean, we spent all offseason looking at officiating. All offseason. And I still say the one thing that we keep asking for is consistency. She is not called the same way.
1: That is head coach.

0: as loud as she does, when she's as boisterous and braggadocious as she is, when she is talked about as the face of the league before even stepping foot in between the lines, the veterans of this league take issue to that. The veterans of this league initially, I thought, were trying to send her a message. Where we're at right now with some of the stuff, Alyssa Thomas, I don't know if y'all got to Google the Alyssa Thomas, Caitlin Clark play. If you're not familiar with what I'm talking about, she damn near tried to people's elbow her in the throat the other night, diving on top of her. Some of the cheap shots that she is receiving is egregious, if I'm being real. But here's what the W's got to do, man. The drama surrounding Caitlin Clark getting roughed up, I think ultimately it's good for the WNBA. I truly do feel that way. To me, the W, more than anything, needs drama, needs storylines to help boost their popularity. That's why the NFL is in the news cycle 365 days out of the year. That's why the NBA is in the news cycle 365 days out of the year. It's because of the storylines and the drama that exists within the landscape of the sport, without a shadow of a doubt. That is the primary reason. And if you're the WNBA, lean into it. You got it right here. Lean into it. But like I said, she is partially to blame, talking about Caitlin Clark, for how she's treated and viewed by her peers because of the way she carries herself. The other piece of it is this. If you're the W, I should have saw that Stephanie White clip on First Take. I should have saw it on CBS Sports HQ. It should have been everywhere. She went the hell off. If you're the W, man, lean into the theatrics. Lean into the drama. Because to me, that, ladies and gentlemen, could be what helps this sport continue to progress. I want to wrap up the phones here before we get into our final segment. Rode is in Virginia, wants to check in. Rode, what's going on, man?
1: Hey, Rode in Virginia, you can write this in your book. Here LeBron is going into Miami with the Greek Freak. And as a backup, they're going to bring in Ben Simmons. And LeBron is going to resurrect his career. And also, you'd ask, why would he leave the Lakers? Because the Lakers, Luka, Reeves play no defense. You cannot win championships without playing.
0: Rhoda, I appreciate the call, my brother. Chance is in Alabama wrapping us up here. Chance, what's up, brother?
2: Kate, you taking the call. I don't understand the hate for LeBron. I'm not a huge NBA guy, but I've always respected LeBron because the way he carries himself on and off the court. I mean, the dude's nothing but a gentleman. I never hear him put anyone down or act like he's better than anyone. And one of the things that drives me insane is people always like to say the bubble championship was fraudulent because a lot of guys didn't want to be there. They weren't mentally tough enough. Well, guess what? He was, and he led that team to that championship. I think it was one of the hardest championships ever to win. And I don't care where he goes. I don't think he can do anything at this point to tarnish his legacy. And I think as much as people hate on him, they're going to miss him when he's gone because he's so just polarizing and fun to talk about, man. He lights up the sports world, man. And I know I'll miss him when he's gone.
0: I'm excited to see where he lands next. One final segment here on Westwood One Sports Night comes at you next.
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5: At concerts, we dance to the same tune. At games, we hug total strangers. And yet, in these moments, there's also something we don't do. 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We just act. 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

0: things up here this evening by giving, well, this morning rather, by giving a big thank you to you all participating the way that you did on the phones. Couple minutes left to go before we hand things over to Drake Toll. This has been Westwood One Sports Tonight with the youngest of Charles and L. Willingham. 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You can do so on YouTube. 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Just search Westwood One Sports Night, man. What a show it has been. We'll close things out with the big time breaking news that we got at about 10 a.m. Eastern time. LeBron James announcing to the Lakers, yes, I will be returning for year 24. It just won't be with L.A. Brian Windhorst had this to say about the timeline of when LeBron could possibly make a decision on his next team.
1: Answer. Rich Paul has made it clear that LeBron's number one priority for this season is happiness. Happiness, it's not money. Right. So we're going to count the money. We're going to figure it out on the salary sheets and whatnot. But it's not going to be necessarily who's got the most money to offer. So now your follow-up question, Matt, is, well, how do you define happiness? Well, how does anybody define happiness? It's fluid. So I'm not sure he's got his mind made up here. It may take him a period to decide what his happiness is going to be. And there's several teams that are going to probably try to present their version of what his happiness can be, and we'll see how that process plays out.
2: Stay
0: Mike, real quick, we haven't heard from you all show, pal. Where do you think LeBron plays next year? The Wizards. Strobes. Where, oh, where does LeBron James play in 2026? Technical difficulty, so we're not hearing from the leader of the Wiz Hive, Mr. Ben Strober. Thank you to Ben Strober, though, keeping us on track tonight. Thank you for y'all participation on the phones, man. Awesome as always. Thank you to Mike behind the glass taking your calls. You all have been awesome. The Kang of North Kakalaki, Josh Graham, back in the saddle tomorrow, as well as the super producer, Denton Day, as we get ready for USA versus Bosnia. Drake Toll is next.
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11: Grant plan over before it even got started in Golden State. 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I'm Chris Matthews.
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0: Yes, indeed, you heard the big voice guy. The youngest in charge of Odell Willingham, rocking out with you as we take you coast to coast, bringing you the latest and greatest in the world of sports here on Westwood One Sports Tonight. We'll get you up to 3 a.m. Eastern time. A lot more to get into. We're going to get back into the association here. I am eager to know what next year in the NBA looks like and how many more dominoes are going to fall here coming up in this offseason. We open up the show with the big breaking news of the night and of the day. Kawhi Leonard traded from the LA Clippers to the Toronto Raptors for a 2031 unprotected first, a 2033 unprotected first, a pick swap in next year's draft, as well as Grady Dick and Brandon Ingram. So for the Raptors, I think it puts them back in the upper echelon of the Eastern Conference. We'll get back to the Raptors in a second here, and we'll get back to the Eastern Conference in a second. The biggest news that we got today, make no mistake about it, is LeBron James. I can't even believe I'm sitting here tonight with the opportunity to say it. LeBron James is leaving L.A., heading into year number 24 in the association. And I had to debate throughout the course of the afternoon tonight, was I going to be mentally stable enough to do the damn show? As a bronze sexual, as some of you like to call me, right? The fact that LeGoat and his basketball future is up in the air, I'm totally unstable right now. I don't know what to do with myself. Where, oh where, will LeBron James play basketball next? First and foremost, I think LeBron James is making the right decision leaving Los Angeles. When you look at what the Lakers have done here and what they have the ability to do this offseason, there's really nothing that they could have done, in my opinion, to put themselves within the title conversation out west, bringing LeBron and Austin Reeves back. Just didn't see it. What the Lakers have to do now moving forward is do their damnedest, right, to put a championship team around Luka Doncic. And they've shown no ability to do that to this point. But I want to go to the LeBron piece of this because this is, once again, LeGoat being on the move. Year 24, LeBron deciding, you know what? Let's take my talents elsewhere for my final chapter. And what this is about is winning a championship. LeBron James is making the decision to leave Los Angeles. It's for one reason. It's to put himself back in the championship conversation in the NBA. That is what his career is about. It's about titles. It's about hardware. If you're LeBron James, nothing else matters more. And I know people are going to talk about happiness and it's not about money. It's about happiness. It's not about money and it's not about happiness. It's about championships. Championships make you happy. Championships ultimately make you money. Here are the three main suitors right now for LeBron James, according to multiple different sources. The Golden State Warriors, the Miami Heat, and the Cleveland Cavaliers. Two of these three options, I think, can lead to LeBron winning a championship. Two of those three options can lead to LBJ winning the title. The one place where LBJ would go as a free agent, and I wouldn't have a whole lot of confidence in them winning the title, is Golden State with the Warriors. And I know that's the fun, sexy destination for him, is out in Golden State teaming up with Steph. I know that's what everybody wants to see. But in reality, I don't want to see it. Because I want to see LeBron James win championships. I want to see him catch Jordan. I want to see him make you OGs out there uncomfortable in terms of the GOAT conversation. Because if he gets some more hardware and he's able to get six, then I think we got a real, real interesting conversation on our hands in terms of the everlasting debate and conversation of who the greatest basketball player of all time is. That is what's on the horizon now with LeBron James. When I look at Golden State, like I said, I don't think he can win a title there. I don't. I think they need more of a wing presence. I think the guard play is not going to be good enough. I like Kristaps, right? I love that they brought Al Horford back. That's great. You'll have Guy Santos coming back as well. Oh, that's fine. But I still don't think it makes you a contender in the West. The Cleveland Cavaliers are fascinating. Strobes, I just sent you a Brian Windhorst cut. I don't know if you were able to get that over to our guy Mike. Because Wendy came up with a pretty fascinating idea. So the Cleveland Cavaliers, the Warriors, and the Heat, the three main suitors, it seems like, right now for LeBron James. Now, according to multiple different sources, LeBron's going to take a conversation, LeBron has had at least 12 teams express interest, and LeBron has guided Rich Paul to hear everybody out, and then they will narrow down a list. Golden State, I don't think he can win a championship there. When it comes to Miami and Cleveland, Miami in particular, like, we know how, I don't really have to do much convincing there. That probably, talking about the Heat, that probably is his best basketball fit because he slots perfectly with this team and he would be in position to where he's one of their offensive engines going into next year. You put LeBron James in Miami with a group that has Giannis, Bam, Andrew Wiggins. They just brought in Tim Hardaway to give him some perimeter shooting. You got Bobby Portis coming off the bench. You got Nikola Jovic still in town. Davion Mitchell's there. I know they're going to try hard to keep Norman Powell around as well. That, to me, from a basketball fit, without a shadow of a doubt, is LeBron's best landing spot, is Miami. The Cleveland Cavaliers are fascinating because I think if you're Cleveland, as currently constructed, adding LeBron, I don't know if it moves the needle enough. If you don't do anything else and you just add LeBron, I don't know if that moves the needle enough. The big question is, if you're Cleveland, how do you get the attention of one LeBron James? You know you're going to get a look simply based off of the past history that you all have with one another. But the question is, what do the Cavs have to do to ultimately lure King James home? Brian Windhorst had this to say about how the Cavs could potentially lure the King back home.
1: I just want to say that, like, you know, the league changed this afternoon.
2: Yeah.
1: With LeBron coming on the market, and not only that, but basically announcing that he's available to just about everybody. And so start your engines on how you're going to retrofit. That is a curveball that affected the whole market. So now let's talk about Jaylen Brown. Jaylen Brown has not found a home. The Celtics have not found a home. After they tried to send him to Milwaukee for Giannis Antetokounmpo over the last week, they have talked to a number of other teams. They have failed to get traction on a deal. Cleveland Cavaliers learned today that LeBron James would be willing to play for less than his market value salary. That changed everything. So how does Cleveland get LeBron James' attention? Do they show him their beautiful brand new practice facility they're building? It is awesome. I saw it this week in Cleveland. But that is not going to impress them. What's going to impress them is what they do something with their roster. So what can the Cavs do? James Harden opted out yesterday. He, from what I understand, is willing to partner with the Cavs to figure out a way how to improve the roster. Jaylen Brown is out there. Can the Cavs make a move for Jaylen Brown, then come to LeBron and say, how do you feel about us now?
2: Mm.
1: That's the type of move that you're going to do to get LeBron James' attention.
3: Which is,
0: wouldn't that be intriguing? What were we just talking about less than a half hour ago? What do the Celtics do with Jaylen Brown? What do the Celtics covet most in terms of what's been reported? They want front court help. What do the Cleveland Cavaliers have potentially for them? Front court help. If you're in Cleveland, do you dangle Jared Allen or Evan Mobley to get Jaylen Brown? Can that be enough to entice Boston to part ways with Jaylen Brown? I would assume Evan Mobley would have to be the guy, right? I don't know if Jared Allen would move the needle for him. But if you're Cleveland, this is a no-brainer for you, right? I mean, Jaylen Brown walks in and is the best player on your team. He's better than Donovan Mitchell. Argue with somebody you love. Hopefully that's me. right? Like, I think if you're Cleveland, like, that's fascinating to me. And if you're Boston, what better deal is out there? If you are the Celtics, what better deal would be out there for you? So that, to me, is why Cleveland is fascinating. If they could get a piece to entice LeBron and then he goes back home, ooh-wee, that, to me, becomes very, very interesting. The bottom line is this, though. LeBron James announced earlier today, going into year number 24, he is taking his talents elsewhere. As we roll throughout this midnight hour on the East Coast, I'm going to make a case for LeBron to go to one particular destination. We're going to look at his legacy in Los Angeles with the Lakers. We're going to grade his tenure in LA with the Lakers. But right now, I want to look at it through this lens. LeBron James, heading into year number 24, telling the Lakers, hey, look, I'm bouncing. I'm taking my talents elsewhere. I know it's the easy question that's just lying right here on the cutting room floor for us. Where do you want to see LeBron James play next? I want you to begin to line up on the phones with that. 310-840-4910, the number on the talking text line. Where does LeBron James ultimately play next? Brian Windhorst, ESPN NBA insider, had this to say about the timeline that LeBron is working on to make a decision on his home for 2026.
1: I just want to say that, like, you know, the league changed this afternoon.
2: Yeah.
1: With LeBron coming on the market, and not only that, but basically announcing that he's available to just about everybody.
0: Mike, that's the other Wendy cut on Wendy on LeBron and his timeline to make a decision on whether or not or where he is going to ultimately play next. I thought Brian Windhorst gave some pretty interesting insight in terms of, you know, what LeBron is thinking. And I think when it comes to Windhorst, right, is there a more trusted LeBron James source? Is there a more trusted LeBron James insider? When Wendy talks about LeBron, I ultimately listen. When Wendy talks about Bron, I listen. And all we've heard leading up to today's decision is that everything was very much up in the air. I think LeBron's choice today sent shockwaves through the NBA. I truly believe that this decision caught a lot of people off guard, including the Los Angeles Lakers, if I'm being honest, right? The fascinating thing to me that you continue to hear is that Los Angeles did not have really a sense of urgency in terms of, you know, finding out what LeBron's plan is, in terms of telling LeBron what their plan is. It feels like they wanted this. And I believe that they're caught off guard by it still. But I do believe deep down inside, this is ultimately what they wanted as a franchise, was to move forward without LeBron James. I believe that's what they ultimately wanted. I feel like at a certain point, if you're the Lakers, because this conversation always leads back to La La Land, right? At a certain point, if you're the Lakers, you got to figure out what's next here. In terms of what's next for LeBron, Brian Windhorst earlier today gave a little bit of a timeline in terms of when we could have a decision from LeBron on his next destination.
1: Answer. Rich Paul has made it clear that LeBron's number one priority for this season is happiness. Happiness, it's not money. Right. So we're going to count the money. We're going to figure it out on the salary sheets and whatnot, but it's not going to be necessarily who's got the most money to offer. So now your follow-up question, Matt, is, well, how do you define happiness? Well, mm-hmm. How does anybody define happiness? It's fluid. So I'm not sure he's got his mind made up here. It may take him a period to decide what his happiness is going to be. And mm-hmm. there's several teams that are going to probably try to present their version of what his happiness can be, and we'll see how that process plays out.
2: Stay with me here.
0: That's the most fascinating piece of all of this, is that it feels like, and correct me if I'm wrong here, we know the three rumored suitors, right? Miami, Golden State, and holy cow, Miami, Golden State, and Cleveland are the three rumored suitors that we've heard. But the reality of the situation is, I expect LeBron and Rich Paul to be very open-minded in terms of his next destination. There are plenty of teams that I think LeBron could ultimately go to. I want to hear from you on this, though. 310-840-4910 is the number on the talking text line. Where, oh, where will LeBron James play next? I gave you those three suitors, right? Miami, Cleveland, Golden State. You know what team also is fascinating to me? The Dallas Mavericks. When you consider the relationship with Kyrie Irving, you consider Dallas having no state income tax so we can reap the reward financially. You talk about getting to play with a kid like Cooper Flagg, playing for an executive like Masai Ujiri. I think Dallas is a very interesting landing spot for LeBron James here potentially that hasn't really been mentioned. I think Philadelphia with the 76ers is a super intriguing landing spot for LeBron. Think about this. A front court of Big Joel Embiid at the five, LeBron at the four, Paul George at the three, and then your backcourt of Vijay Max talking about Tyrese Maxey and Vijay Edgecombe. Like, there are a couple of different destinations where LeBron can go to me where clearly that team catapults into the upper echelon of the Eastern Conference. And to me, that's where he should land, is an Eastern Conference team. The Denver Nuggets have been mentioned as a potential team out west. I don't know how much I love that fit from a basketball standpoint. I think they would win. It's LeBron and Nikola Jokic. It would work. My favorite destination for him out west is the Minnesota Timberwolves, if I'm being like honest and transparent about it. Like, I would love to see him pair up with Anthony Edwards, LaMelo Ball, Rudy. Be a very, very fascinating group. It would. There is one destination for LeBron James that isn't being given a whole lot of thought, that isn't being given a whole lot of credence. I'll tell you the Eastern Conference wild card for LeBron James next here on Westwood One Sports Night. The second round of international soccer is now, and DraftKings has you covered. 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
12: Here's your 96.7 FM, 1670 AM, The Zone weatherology forecast. Slight chance of thunderstorms overnight, otherwise partly cloudy skies. Lows dip down to about 77. Winds out of the southwest, 8 to 15 miles an hour. Slight chance of thunderstorms Wednesday. Daytime highs approaching 93, mainly sunny skies. Chance for scattered rain showers Wednesday night. Lows level off around 75, mainly clear skies. Right now, it's 81 degrees. I'm meteorologist Megan Mulford on The Zone.
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0: Yes, indeedy. West with One Sports Night continues with the youngest in charge, Waddell Willingham, taking you up to 3 a.m. Eastern Time. Number to hit us up on the talking text line, 310-840-4910. You can tweet at me as well, same handle on each and every social media platform. It is at N-E-L-L underscore BTP. I want you all to begin a line up on the phones with this. LeBron James announcing earlier this morning that he will return for year number 24 in the NBA, but it will not be with the Los Angeles Lakers. I want your calls on this. Where should LeBron James play in 2026? And more importantly, shoot your shot here, man. Will LeBron James win another title in his NBA career? 310-840-4910 is the number. Think about the three suitors that have been mentioned here. Miami, Golden State, and a return home to Cleveland with the Cavaliers. Those are the three likely suitors. Those are the three suitors that have been given the most, you know, the most opportunity to land him. There is one basketball franchise. There is one basketball franchise that I believe is lying in the weeds when it comes to LeBron James. There is one basketball franchise that I believe is the wild card for LeBron services. That team is the Washington Wizards. What a storybook moment it would be. A Hollywood-like script. Some people ask me, well, why would LeBron go to the nation's capital? Well, it's complicated, right? The main reason I see LeBron going to the Wizards is because the Wizards may be owed LeBron James. Why would they be owed LeBron James? Before we get into this, let's make one thing very, very clear. The NBA is run by Rich Paul and Clutch Sports Group. Make no mistake about it. When you consider how many premier players are under his umbrella throughout the NBA, it is Rich Paul's NBA. Bottom line, NBA insider Mark Spears came out with a report earlier today that I thought really gave us some insight as to where things stand when it comes to LeBron James and his potential next destination. Mark Spears, first and foremost, when Mark Spears speaks, this is the godfather of ESPN's insider coverage, right? More plugged in than Shams, more plugged in than Brian Windhorst. Mark Spears has been around the block. Homie's been around for a long, long time. So when Mark Spears is reporting something, understand more times than not, it's coming directly from the horse's mouth. What was reported yesterday? That Rich Paul and the powers that be in the Wizards front office, they met yesterday. Mark Spears reported today, the Washington Wizards are not interested in trading 10-time All-Star Anthony Davis. And here is the key caveat in this and where my antennas came up. And they're not listening to trade offers for him. That's the part of this that really has me thinking here. What does it mean for the Wizards to not be listening to trade offers? That means under no circumstances are they looking to move on from him. And when I say under no circumstances, I mean no circumstances. Think about the reporting within the last 48 hours, who the Wizards were reportedly on the phone with, Mike Dunleavy Jr. and Golden State. If Golden State would have presented a godfather offer based off of Mark Spears' reporting, the Wizards would have turned it down because they're not listening. They're not taking calls for Anthony Davis. Why is that? Why are they not taking calls for Anthony Davis? Well, in mid-August, Anthony Davis is eligible for a four-year, $275 million max extension from the Washington Wizards. He is eligible for that money. On its surface, if the Wizards give Anthony Davis, if the Wizards give Anthony Davis $275 million on a max extension for a dude that the last 2 years has played 80 games combined, if he gets that from Will Dawkins and the Washington Wizards, it would be the worst move they've made since getting to the nation's capital, without a shadow of a doubt. It would be the worst move they've made since getting to the nation's capital. But it's Rich Paul's NBA. Remember that. Clutch runs the league. Why do I keep bringing that up? Rich Paul don't play that. Rich Paul's clients don't play that. When they get close to the end of the deal and it's time to be eligible for an extension, they either go to the negotiating table or they get the hell out of Dodge. And what did Mark Spears reporting just tell you? They're not getting out of Dodge because the Wizards want Anthony Davis. Do they want to give him the extension? Probably not. If I could inject Will Dawkins and Mike Winger with truth serum, the reality is they probably have no interest in giving Anthony Davis, street clothes as he's been called, a four-year, $275 million max extension. He simply has not shown anything over the past two seasons to deserve that sort of financial commitment long-term. He's done nothing to deserve that. But if you're the Wizards, right? If you're the Wizards, what would be the one circumstance that you'd be willing to sign AD to a Supermax extension? What would be the one circumstance? To me, this is how it goes down. I think LeBron James ultimately ends up as a member of the Washington Wizards. Why? Because I believe the Wizards are going to give Anthony Davis that four-year, $275 million max extension. I believe it's coming one way or another. And as a pat on the back, as a back scratch, as a favor to the Wizards organization for signing AD to this mega extension, they're going to be rewarded with the services of one LeBron James. And if you add LeBron James to the Washington Wizards, as currently constructed in the landscape of the Eastern Conference, how in the holy blue hell are they not viewed as a championship contender? Out East. You add LeBron to Anthony Davis, Alex Saar, Trae Young, and the rest of the young pups that they've got in the nation's capital. That is an intriguing group. So, yes, I think LeBron comes to D.C. by way of a favor from Rich Paul. A favor for Rich Paul. We're getting ready to bear witness to a Clutch Sports wet dream, ladies and gentlemen. This is what happens when you're a power player in the NBA like Rich Paul. You want the Wizards to pay Anthony Davis? Bring us LeBron James. Think about it like this: if you're Billionaire Ted, as I like to call him, Billionaire Ted Leontis, the Wizards have been ass over the past three, four, five seasons. They have struggled to put butts in seats at Capital One Arena. Do you realize the Wizards' season ticket prices went up by 25% going into next year? You realize every time you turn around, Ted Leontis is building a new luxury suite at Capital One Arena? Why is that? It isn't to watch a play-in basketball team. I'll tell you that. Ted Leontis is renovating Capital One Arena. Ted Leontis is putting a bunch of luxury seats and luxury suites in the arena, and those ticket prices are going up, and that Monumental Sports Network subscription is going up. You bring LeBron James to town, it's all worth it. From LeBron's standpoint, look at the opportunity you have beyond basketball in the nation's capital. This is Chocolate City. It's the capital of the United States, but it's also one of the most troubled youth areas in the country. If you are LeBron James, this is about legacy for you. This is about the opportunity to go somewhere and leave a mark. Think about what LeBron has done in each of his three destinations. You look at what he did for Miami. You look at what he's done for Cleveland. You look at what he did for Los Angeles. LeBron James leaves his mark on and off the floor wherever he goes. And in the nation's capital, the Wizards, D.C., would be lucky to have a man of LeBron James caliber in this town making an impact on our society, on our culture. I'm all for it. I want LeBron James in Washington, D.C. I think LeBron James will be in Washington, D.C. by way of a Rich Paul favor. Under no other circumstances would it be acceptable for the Wizards to give out a four-year, $275 million max to Anthony Davis. The only way that it's acceptable, the only way that I'll tolerate it, is if LeBron James comes to Washington as a result of the extension. Enough of me. I want to get to you at 310-840-4910. Two-parter for you here on the phones. The big breaking news that we got earlier this morning, LeBron James announcing, yes, I will return for my 24th year in the NBA, but it won't be with the Lakers. Two-parter for you on the phones. Where will LeBron James play next, and will he win another title in his career? I'll answer the latter part of that question, plus take your calls next here on Westwood One Sports Night.
1: We know you're jonesing for some football just like we are. And yes, we're counting. NFL training camps begin opening in 22 days. You're home for the NFL. 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

0: 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Here's Linnell Willingham.
1: Party continues here on Westwood One Sports Tonight. Youngus and Charles and Linnell Willingham rocking out with you as we get you up to 3 a.m. Eastern Time. Talking text line wide open for you. 310-840-4910. The big news that we got earlier, LeBron James sending a shockwave through the basketball world, telling the Lakers, yeah, I'm coming back for year number 24. It just won't be with you. Where should LeBron James play next? And then will he win another title in his illustrious career? 310-840-4910 is the number on the talking text line for that. I'm fascinated by this conversation because I know just how passionate we get here on this program when it comes to conversations surrounding one LeBron James. We're going to talk about his legacy as we roll throughout the rest of this program, but in terms of where he should go, I made it pretty clear, man. I think LeBron should go to the Washington Wizards. I do. And I think he's got a chance to win a title in D.C. with the Wizards as well. If you don't believe that LeBron is high on the core in D.C., take a listen to him talking about the core in D.C. On the Mind the Game podcast earlier this winter.
2: But I'm interested to see, you know, what they do and how it all comes together. You know, with AD, obviously, we know the talent level is out of this world. Yeah. And, you know, Trey, with his ability to play pick and roll game, his ability to shoot the ball, his lob threat. Mm-hmm. You know, I love the young kid from France that they have on their team, too. We just played him. We just played him 2 weeks ago. Great touch, great feel for the game. Love the kid George as well. Yeah. Young kid, pretty good player. And then also the rookie kid that they got from Texas, Trey Johnson. I think, you know, it's going to be tough. You know, every year they have some pieces. Mm-hmm. And I think for the first time in a few years, we can say that Washington has grabbed some pieces. Right? So it's going to be interesting to see what happens.
3: I mean, on paper, Washington's interesting because, like, if you look at, you know, Trey's weakness would be defensive impact. But you have AD and you have Sar, you know, as your 4-5, 5-4, however you want to slice it. Sar can stretch the floor. Yeah. You know, AD obviously can roll and duck in and do all those things. They got some support. And they got some wing size and length and defenders, too. So there's more support for him there. And you know how brilliant he can be offensively. So it is interesting to see if they keep that thing together.
2: I think it's interesting to see it. I'm very interested to see how it come together, for sure.
1: Oh, are you LeBron James? Hearing him talk about the Wizards, doesn't it get you excited? I think LeBron to D.C. is a real, real possibility. And the number one reason I think it is because of this Anthony Davis extension that's on the horizon. In August, he is eligible for a four-year, $275 million extension. The Wizards, based off of the reporting, seem like they're going to go to the negotiating table with AD. If it wasn't with LeBron coming, it's damn near organizational malpractice by the front office of D.C. You thought they got crushed. You thought people were questioning the Trae Young extension. If they sign Anthony Davis to 4 years for $275, they're going to get eviscerated in the national media. The only way it's acceptable, the only way it's tolerable to go to the negotiating table with AD on that extension is if you're promised the services of LeBron James. 310-840-4910 is the number. Where will LeBron James play next? And then most importantly, will LeBron James win another title before he ultimately calls it a career? Jim is in Indiana wanting to check in. Jim, what's going on, brother? Welcome into West.

0: Super One Sports Night.
1: Thank you for taking my call.
0: Appreciate you as always, man.
1: Why wouldn't you go to the Pacers? They were right there last year.
0: Because why would he go to the Pacers? What ties does he have to the Pacers?
1: Midwest.
0: The Midwest. What about the Midwest?
1: Well, you see all these teams that haven't won championships for years, like the Knicks, the Cavs. That'd be a good pairing. They got that Zubac.
0: It would be, can I be honest? Yeah. LeBron going to Indiana would be the most uninspiring move that he could possibly make. I appreciate the call. Holy cow. How pissed would I be? Think about you guys as basketball fans. How blown would you be if LeBron took his talents to Indiana, for God's sakes? Are you kidding? What the hell would he accomplish in Indiana with the Pacers? You want to talk about a big old nothing burger? The Pacers? 310-840-4910 is the number. Where will LeBron James play next? And then will he win another title before his career is over? Jay is in D.C. wanting to check in. Jay, what's going on, man?
2: Hey. First time, long time, man. Yeah, Indiana. You know, he's going to go there or Sacramento. Okay. As far as the Wizards, aren't you in D.C.?
0: Aren't I in D.C.? Yeah, I'm in D.C. Why you ask?
2: So you know it's the worst marketed team on the planet.
0: What do you mean? This is what I'm not going to accept or tolerate is lazy commentary about the Wizards franchise. What do you mean it's the worst marketed franchise? What do you mean by that?
2: I mean, come on, look at the name alone, but we're not even going to go there. My point is this, my friend. If LeBron wants to win a championship, he should go to my Denver Nuggets. Boom. But as far as AD and this whole thing, I talked to that sports junkie guy. That's our morning show here. And he said, how do the Wizards become like Oklahoma City? You take an asset like AD or Paul George, you hold it ransom for somebody desperate like the Warriors are, and you leverage their future. You go get 3 first-round picks, you know, starting at 28 to 31. The Wizards will dominate the league. I mean, why would they hold on to this guy and pay him $250 million? He had a finger injury and sat out the year. Come on now.
0: So are you calling the Wizards front office a liar? Because everything that they have told you, all the reporting, has lended itself to lend you to believe, yeah, AD is going to be here long term. Every time they get in front of a microphone, they tell you the affinity that they have for him. So at what point are you going to believe them?
2: You know, I like this new front office. They're on the upswing. But doing this move, they're not going to win anything. I mean, come on now. They would be lucky to get to the Eastern Conference Finals.
0: If they added LeBron James?
2: Yes. In 2 years after.
0: I appreciate the call. I appreciate the call. This is my problem with the basketball fans in D.C. You've been beat over the head for so many years that you can't get out of your own bubble. Wizards fans can't fathom the idea of a LeBron James coming to town. Wizards fans can't fathom prosperity. You know what it reminds me of? 2024, when Jaden Daniels came to the nation's capital and set the town on fire, set the NFL on fire. There was so much hesitancy to jump on board. We kept asking, are they for real? Are they for real? Next thing you know, they're in the damn conference championship. The Wizards have been one of the bottom feeders in the NBA for damn near 50 years now. So I believe there is this cap, there is this ceiling that fans are putting on them as far as next year, because we can't fathom the idea of them being a title contender. I'm telling you. How do you look at LeBron on the Wizards as currently constructed and not think that that's a championship contender team within the East? Are you kidding me? LeBron, Anthony Davis, Alex Saar, Trae Young, Keyshawn George, the positional size that they'd have, the defense, the life. It's just Wizards fans out there have been beat over the head so much, they can't think of this being a possibility. Justin is in Maryland wanting to chime in. Justin, what's going on, man?
3: He will never step foot in Capital One Arena as a Washington Wizard. The best fit for him is Miami or Golden State. The AD trade, all that. He's never going to set foot in D.C. Appreciate you taking the call.
0: Another pessimistic, beat down into the ground, don't deserve nothing good Wizards fan. That's how I describe you all. Any Wizard fan that is doubting this and saying there's no chance of it happening, you have no backbone. No optimism, no pride, no nothing. He'll never step foot in Capital One Arena. That's because you don't want him to step foot in Capital One Arena. It's some pipe dream. Everybody that I've brought this to, let me not say everybody, 70% of the people that I've brought this to have given me that same ridiculous-ass answer. Oh, there's no chance. What are you talking about, Linnell? Why would LeBron ever come to Washington, D.C.? Shut up. Do you not hear the words that are coming out of my mouth? This is Rich Paul's league. We've already got half of the equation solved. If you think Mike Winger and Will Dawkins are going to sign Anthony Davis to that massive-ass extension without a LeBron guarantee, you know, bump your damn head. I'm telling you. You can doubt it all you want. You can not believe it at all you want. I'm telling you, it's happening. 310-840-4910 is the number. Where will LeBron James play next? Will he win another title? And then I'll talk about it next after I take your calls. What's up with this legacy moving forward?
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6: Joint host Mexico faces its toughest test yet tonight at the Estadio Azteca, clashing with Ecuador in a high-stakes World Cup round of 32 showdown. El Tri enters on a perfect scoreless defensive run while resilient Ecuador rides the momentum of a thrilling upset over Germany. Expect a cagey tactical battle, but Mexico will come out on top. I'm Maddie Bates.
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0: Here's Linnell Willingham.
1: 310-8409-10, the number on the talk and text line. Where will LeBron James play his basketball next? And will he win another championship before he calls it quits? 310-840-4910 is the number. The three suitors that have been listed for LeBron publicly that have been the most aggressive is the Warriors, the Heat, and the Cleveland Cavaliers in a return home. My wild card for the services of LeBron James is the Washington Wizards. If you're just now joining us, this isn't me doing some DC Homer bit. This isn't me wishing upon a star. It's me connecting the dots when it comes to the landscape of the NBA. This is Rich Paul's league. I don't know how many out there understand that. I don't know how many of you out there understand what I mean when I say that. Rich Paul and Clutch Sports Group are power players within the landscape of the NBA. His guys get the biggest deals. His guys get overpaid. His guys have leverage. His guys don't play on expiring deals. His guys get extensions every time they're extension eligible. That's just the way he rolls. He is the Scott Boras of the NBA. Talking about Rich Paul. He is the Scott Boras of the National Basketball Association. The reporting earlier today from Mark Spears, I thought was extremely telling. Extremely telling. As I pulled the tweet back up. And mind you, right? When Mark Spears is talking, he is getting this straight from the horse's mouth. Talking about the Washington Wizards. Mark Spears, in lieu of the reporting that we got yesterday that the Warriors were interested in trading for Anthony Davis so that they can acquire LeBron, the Wizards have come out and said, yeah, we're not only not interested in trading Anthony Davis, we're not even going to listen to trade offers for him. What should that tell you? What should that tell you? What else has happened here within the past 48 hours? Oh, Rich Paul has met with the front office of the Washington Wizards. And after that happened, there aren't trade rumors coming out about AD. It's the exact opposite. Meaning, when the Wizards are eligible to do so in mid-August to give AD a four-year, $275 million max contract, I believe they're going to do it. If they do it as a singular move, it is organizational malpractice. I believe, as a favor to the Wizards organization for them giving Anthony Davis that ridiculous $275 max, I think LeBron comes to D.C. as a favor from Rich Paul. It's just how I see it going. 310-840-4910. Even if it's not the Washington Wizards, I do believe that LeBron James will win a championship in wherever he plays next. Wherever LeBron's next destination is, he will win a championship. I guarantee that. The other piece of this conversation that's fascinating when it comes to LeBron is this. Should LeBron leaving Los Angeles, should that have any impact on his legacy moving forward? My answer to that is a resounding no. LeBron James' legacy should not be impacted at all for leaving Los Angeles. For those of you out there that want to make a bunch about LeBron being a team hopper, so on and so forth. Yeah, this is going to be his fourth different team, but he's won a championship everywhere he's gone. And he's left a positive impact everywhere he's gone. 310-840-4910 is the number. Couple things for you to chew on the talking text line. One, where will LeBron James play next? Two, will he win another championship in his career? And then three, should LeBron's legacy be impacted negatively for leaving Los Angeles? 310-840-4910 is the number. Let's go to Dennis out in Virginia wanting to check in. Dennis, what's going on?
2: The problem with the Wizards is ever since they traded Earl Monroe to the Knicks to play with Walt Frazier, they have traded away everybody who was able to win a championship. Be Rick Hamilton. They had two of the guys from the Fab Five. They traded away the best one and the other one. The organization messes up.
1: Dennis, I'm going to let you go. Your phone sounds god-awful. I can't bear it anymore. Appreciate the call, though, brother. 310-840-4910. Bert is in Baltimore wanting to chime in. Bert, what's going on?
3: What's up, Linnell? Hey, last weekend, Josh's question of the day was, are we a soccer nation? And then he proceeded to berate every caller that called in to say no. You can't ask people where they think LeBron is going to go and then berate the D.C. fans when they tell you they don't think he's going to come to D.C. because you're mad
1: about
3: it.
1: No, Bert. You're totally missing the plot. You're just like the rest of these loser Wizard fans. They don't believe good things are capable of happening to them simply based off the reputation of the organization.
3: Well, now, have you ever seen a beaten dog? What happens when you go to pet the beaten dog? What happens when you go to pet the beaten dog, right? Can you blame us, brother? We've watched this crap for 50 years.
1: Well, take your heads out. Oh, hold on. Bert, here's the thing. Take your head out of your ass and understand that there's new management in town here in D.C.
3: I understand.
1: For the first time in my lifetime, Bert.
3: I'm just saying, can you blame everybody?
1: Bert, for the first time in my life, we've got executives that have clout and cachet around the NBA. Executives that have real basketball acumen. So I trust everything that they're going to do. They have damn near batted a thousand.
3: I do, too. I'm just telling you, can you blame the fans, though?
1: Bert, did you heard the analogy I used comparing it to the 24 Commanders, right?
3: I did. To the what?
1: I compared the Wizards fans' lack of optimism in getting LeBron. I compared it to the 2024 run that the Commanders went on.
3: Right, all after year. 25 years of Snyder and loser coach after loser coach.
1: But my thing is, the D.C. sports culture is abused. They suffer from SLS, Bert. Lover syndrome.
3: Yes.
1: They can't believe when anything good is happening to them. And I think this is another scenario. The Wizards are 100%.
3: So help everybody out. Coach us up. Don't yell at us.
1: Well, you're going to have to get yelled at. That's my style of coaching.
3: All right, brother.
1: I appreciate
3: have a great
1: you,
3: night.
1: Man. 310-840-4910, man. This is what we do in the DMV. We're scared of having something good. We're afraid of what it looks like to cross the other side of the rainbow. We don't know what it's like. We can't have anything nice. All we do is doubt it and meet it with skepticism. Oh, I can't believe this is happening to us. I'm telling you in real time how it could happen, ladies and gentlemen. 310-840-4910. Johnny is in Arizona wanting to check in. Johnny, what's up, man?
4: Thanks for taking my call. LeBron he's the king. He's done what he needs to do. I think in his mind, he'll go back to Pat Riley and Miami because he got treated the best in those days when he was taking them to the championship. He could go anywhere, but he doesn't want the money. He doesn't need the money. It's the way he was treated. And the East Coast to West Coast to East Coast move makes sense to me. He's got good people behind him that just got drafted. They're all ready to go. That's my choice for LeBron.
1: I think Miami, and I appreciate the call, I think Miami is a fascinating potential destination because of what they already have in place, right? To me, Miami is the best basketball fit. If we're just being frank, I think Miami is the clear-cut best basketball fit when you think about a front court of LeBron, Giannis, and Bam Adebayo. Bottom line, that's the best basketball fit. Will it happen, though, is the question. Does LeBron want to team up with another all-time great like Giannis Antetokounmpo? That's the question that I have. Does he want to go to a team where he's not going to be the number one option? Can I guarantee you this? I guarantee you this. If LeBron goes to Miami, he isn't going to be the number one option. Does he want to take a backseat? Remember the reporting that came out this year, how reluctant LeBron was to take a backseat to Luka and Austin Reeves. You think he wants to take a back door or a backseat to Giannis? Come on, guys. 310-840-4910. Couple of things for you to chew on the talking text line. Where will LeBron James play next? Will he win another championship in his career? And then should him leaving Los Angeles, should that negatively impact his legacy? 310-840-4910. Vaughn is in Atlanta wanting to check in. Vaughn, what's going on, brother? Welcome into Westwood One Sports Tonight.
5: Nothing much. What's going on? Chiming in on, let's say, your last statement, I do feel that LeBron will, your comment, your question, LeBron's legacy has been, will not be impacted wherever he goes because he's been in the league as long as he's been on broken, almost every record. But aside from that, I do feel that Miami would be the best basketball move, like what you said. But as far as the championship, the Warriors would be the best move as far as that because he's going to a team that's already established and knowing how to win. When you factor him moving from Miami to from Cleveland to L.A., there was the whole shopping and going for school shopping, let's say, with Bronny and Bryce. We wouldn't see that with his daughter. But that's a factor, too. Would they want to just uproot her, and would she still be comfortable in California? So I think the Warriors would be the best fit.
1: I appreciate the call, brother. 310-840-4910 is the number. The legacy piece of this is fascinating to me as well. Like the last caller alluded to, y'all know how I feel about GOAT James and his legacy. To me, there's nothing that could happen from here on out the rest of his career that can negatively impact the legacy. I think the legacy is established. Bottom line, he has won a championship everywhere he has gone. You can't take that away from him. You can't. His run of dominance is unlike anything we've ever seen in the NBA. This next chapter, though, I will say this. He's got to win a championship in this next destination. I believe he will, but to me, he has to. Or else, why did you leave Los Angeles? 310-840-4910. Where do you want LeBron to play next? Where do you see him playing next? And should LeBron leaving Los Angeles, should that negatively impact his legacy? 310-840-4910 is the number. And then no one's answered this question yet. I don't know if you all are afraid. I don't know if you don't want to sound like a hater. I don't know if you're afraid of being wrong. Will LeBron win another championship? 310-840-4910. Steven is out in Los Angeles wanting to check in. What's going on, Steve? Welcome into Westwood One Sports Tonight, brother.
6: Thank you, sir, for taking my call. And I would like to you give me a minute to talk about the legacy that he's had with the Lakers. His legacy is just having 8 good years, not great years. Overall, he's not in the Mount Rushmore of the Lakers organization as a player. Do you agree with me on that?
1: If I'm being honest, hell no, I don't agree with you. I don't.
6: Why? I mean, okay, if you have 4 players on the Mount Rushmore of the Lakers, can you tell me who you're taking out and you put him in?
1: Magic, Kobe, Kareem, LeBron.
6: Kobe,
1: Magic, Kareem, LeBron. That would be my Mount Rushmore.
6: Hold on, brother. You see? Kobe, Magic, Kareem. You're forgetting about a Lakers lifer who won as many championships for the team as he did. Like Jerry West, the logo. You
1: Here's the thing, though, about LeBron, and I'm going to get into this. I'm going to get into this, and I appreciate the call, brother. I'm going to get into LeBron's legacy with the Lakers as we roll into the next segment. But you all are crazy if you think you're going to get me to say something negative about LeBron's legacy. Are you kidding me? Where would the Lakers be without LeBron? KJ is in Los Angeles wanting to chime in. KJ, what's going on, brother? Welcome into Western One Sports Night.
7: Thank you for taking my call. Man, you got me on the way to the barbershop to get a haircut because you got me pulling my hair out with this situation. let me give you some real talk. LeBron made his announcement today. Where did he make his announcement from? He's in Cleveland right now. He's in Cleveland. And check this out. He realized that the Lakers wasn't barking for him. These new billionaire managers, they're not allowing LeBron to wait and call the shots no more. That Jenny Buss era is over with. They really didn't like his son, but they gave him an extension last night and let it expire by 5 o'clock. So now he can opt out and go on home too. The issue is LeBron jumped in front of the media because if he didn't, the Lakers owners, they weren't even baiting or even talking to Rich Paul. If you go look at the YouTube videos, Rich Paul was basically begging the Lakers last week, they need to sign LeBron. He's this, he's that. But
1: brother,
7: understand
1: you a Lakers
7: this.
1: Fan? You a Lakers no. fan?
7: No, but I was like this, though. Before LeBron, like the last caller said, before LeBron even came here to Los Angeles, I was already wearing his Lakers James jersey because, like the guy said, he was already here entertaining schools for Bronny. So that tells you he was coming here. Everybody thought, ESPN thought I was crazy with the jersey on, the first one. But guess what? Look at the record. Two, he's in Cleveland right now. Three,
1: him being in Cleveland right now, him being in Cleveland right now means nothing to me. I just think it's part of the conversation. I got
7: to
1: let you run, brother. I got to let you run, brother, because we got a bunch of other calls. Good call, though, KJ. Shooting his shot saying that Cleveland going to be LeBron's next destination. 310-840-4910 is the number. I want to get into LeBron James' legacy as a member of the Los Angeles Lakers. How would you grade his tenure in Los Angeles? I'll give you my grade for LeBron next here on Westwood One Sports Night. 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
13: Here's your 96.7 FM, 1670 AM, The Zone weatherology forecast. Lows level off around 75 overnight under partly cloudy skies. Winds out of the southwest, 8 to 15 miles an hour. A mix of clouds and sun again Wednesday. Highs level off around 91. Chance of thunderstorms Wednesday night. Lows level off around 75, partly cloudy skies. Currently, it's 81 degrees. I'm staff meteorologist Megan Mulford on The Zone.
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0: What up? What's happening? Westwood One Sports Night continues. We're the youngest in charge and Will Willingham as we take you coast to coast, get you up to 3 a.m. Eastern time. The big time breaking news in the NBA that we got early this morning. LeBron James announcing, yes, I will return for my 24th season as a pro, but I will not do it in Los Angeles. LeBron set to play for his fourth different team coming up this fall, this winter in the NBA. Couple of different things you can chime in on the talking text line at 310-840-4910. One of those items is this. Will LeBron James win another championship? I believe he will. Where he ends up next, where he lands next, I believe he'll win a title there. The other piece of this that I want to get into now is LeBron's legacy. How would you grade his tenure in Los Angeles with the Lakers? Should him leaving LA negatively impact his legacy? Here is how I look at LeBron James' tenure in Los Angeles. I give it an A-plus grade, and here is why. To me, LeBron James single-handedly saved the Los Angeles Lakers franchise. Yes, I said, I think LeBron James, by his damn self, saved the Los Angeles Lakers franchise. What the hell were the Lakers in the years prior to LeBron getting there? What were they? A laughing stock, bottom feeders of the Western Conference, an organization that I continue to say is run like a damn third world country. Rob Pelinka wouldn't know how to evaluate basketball talent if it smacked him in his face. I'm telling you, LeBron James and really Magic Johnson. Let's just call a spade, right? LeBron came to the Lakers in 2018 when Magic was still the de facto general manager. If it wasn't for Magic Johnson, LeBron is not a Laker. And I'll even take it a step further. If it wasn't for LeBron, Luka's not a Laker. And the future of this franchise really is bleak. Think about all of these swings and misses in the draft for the Lakers. Think about their inability to bring in marquee talent. Luka is here in Los Angeles now. Why? Because LeBron James recruited Anthony Davis to the Lakers. It's not for AD. It's not for LeBron bringing AD to town. How the hell do they get Luka? Where are the Lakers right now without LeBron James? Which is why when all of you were throwing a hissy fit about them drafting Bronny James, they owed that to LeBron. 1,000%. He saved them from basketball purgatory. What the hell were the Lakers prior to LeBron James? 310-840-4910 is the number. I don't want to rag on the Lakers all night. I do want to continue to get y'all calls in. But this notion that LeBron's legacy is negatively impacted by leaving Los Angeles, he got the Lakers back in the spotlight. Because who the hell gave a rat's ass about the Lakers before LeBron brought them back to the island of relevancy? I just had deja vu. Swear to God. I had this exact moment happening. A pal, Ben Strober, here producing for us tonight. I saw all of this like 6 weeks ago. But I mean it. This is how crazy I get when I get to talk about LeBron James, man. My extraterrestrial powers kick in. But no, seriously, man, he saved the Lakers organization. Anybody else who thinks otherwise, get a grip. If you're a real Laker fan out there and you've been following this group, you know what LeBron means to this organization. And the way that they treated him on the way out is embarrassing. He saved your ass, Rob Pelinka. The least you could have done was meet with him before you met with Austin Reeves. But that was too difficult for you. 310-840-4910 is the number. Where will LeBron James play next? Will he win another ring? Should his legacy be negatively impacted by leaving Los Angeles? 310-840-4910. Let's go to Rob in Florida wanting to check in. Rob, what's going on, man? Welcome into Western One Sports Night.
1: Hey, how you doing tonight? Hey, doing so good, bro. To me, this is a no-brainer. You send LeBron to the Spurs. You got all those young Thundercats there. He can take them under their wing. Like we said before, all the greats have lost big games. Wembanyama's lost a game. He's motivated. You put him with LeBron and that personality and that basketball IQ, and the sky's the limit.
0: Him going to the Spurs, I think, is fascinating. I think that's an organization that has enough clout and cachet and good track record to where LeBron wouldn't mind going there. Being with Greg Popovich, I could see it for sure. I just wonder, and I appreciate the call, pal. I just wonder, will LeBron be reluctant to team up with just anybody? You pick up what I'm putting down when I say that? Will LeBron be bougie in terms of who he wants to play with? The Spurs make a ton of sense. They came up short, but they were in the finals last year. I think if you're LeBron, do you look at San Antonio was like, that's too easy for me? I feel like part of, and maybe I'm pulling this out of my ass, but I'm like, if I'm LeBron, part of me is like, hey, Slim, I want a challenge still. Yeah, I want to win some more hardware, but I want to be a key part in winning the title. You put him in San Antonio, isn't he like an afterthought behind Wemby, behind Harper? I mean, it's still LeBron James we're talking about, so I don't want to get too crazy when I talk about him being an afterthought, but I get what I'm saying. I just think San Antonio is too rich in talent for LeBron to take himself there. If he did it, though, y'all would probably slander him. Oh, he's homie hopping. He's team hopping again. He's trying to build another super team. It's about winning hardware at this point, man. And the bottom line is LeBron has won a championship everywhere he's gone. You can talk about his legacy in a negative light all you want. You sound like a flat-out hater. Bottom line is LeBron James single-handedly saved the Los Angeles Lakers. I got Brian Westover typing at us on YouTube. Remember, if you're listening out there on one of our over 200-plus affiliates on the AM and FM dial, you can catch the YouTube stream and the X stream as well on YouTube. Just search Westwood One Sports Night, and on X it is at NELL_BTP. He says it was Kobe's team only 2 years before he got there. Yeah, they sucked, but it's not like they were the Wizards. They were ass, Brian. Bottom line, the last iteration of Kobe's Lakers before he unfortunately passed, those Lakers teams were ass. They sucked. They were terrible. And the bigger problem here, to me, with Los Angeles is Rob Pelinka. Their inability to draft, develop, and retain talent over the past decade plus has been their Achilles heel in why they're in this position in the first place. Their inability to draft, develop, and retain talent is god-awful. One of the worst teams in the NBA when it comes to drafting and developing. Which is why, to me, like, you could argue with somebody you love. You could argue, you'd be biased all you want. LeBron single-handedly saved the L.A. Lakers. Let's go to Slim Davis out in Los Angeles wanting to check in. What's going on, brother? Welcome into Western One Sports Night.
2: Hey, man, thank you, man. I just want to give you your props. You spoke truth to power right there, because everything Pelinka has done since he's been there has followed up with Mitch Kupchak in that garbage. It's one thing when you think you know player types. It's another thing when you think you know proper personality types. Magic Johnson said it best when he left. Somebody in the organization was backbiting, and it obviously was Rob Pelinka. He was doing things he wasn't supposed to do, trying to get Magic out of there, and Magic left. Look at every move he's made. Yep. LeBron James, like you said, did save the organization. The team has not been where they should have been the last 10-plus years, and we're supposed to be the pinnacle of Los Angeles sports. The whole Luka situation was highly disrespectful, if you ask me. There's no way in the world you disrespect somebody like that, move somebody in, and then say he's passing the torch when he never even elected to even flow with the type of situation they set up for him. Los Angeles fans are fooling themselves because they're not real fans. A basketball IQ knows another basketball IQ, whether you made it to the league or not. And the way this team is set up, they're setting up another 10 years of failure. How could you betray an American basketball player for a European-style player that has a league bending rules so they can fit in?
0: Slim Dave is cooking. Let me ask you this, brother. You still there?
2: I'm still here.
0: The one question that I have moving forward, if you're the Los Angeles Lakers, do you think they made the right decision committing that money to Austin Reeves?
2: Not only did they make the wrong decision committing that money to Austin Reeves, after Luka got hurt in the playoffs, they should have asked him to take a pay cut as well. It's one thing to try to reward a player for their skills, but to be real with you, Luka is highly unproven. We've had many basketball players in the past, including Isaiah Ryder, that show great talent in the beginning of their careers, but towards the end, I'm not talking bad about him, but it just wasn't there. I personally, looking at Luka's style of play, he's the best he's ever going to get.
0: You think he has reached his peak as a basketball player?
2: Yes, he has no physical
0: attributes. This is where me and you may disagree. I think you can win a title with Luka as your best player. Here's where I have a problem, Slim Davis. You can't win no championship with Austin Reeves as your second best guy. You can't.
2: No. They have a target on their chest. It says run through me.
0: I appreciate the call, man. Bringing it strong. 310-840-4910. What up, Benny? My man Benny out in Dallas wanting to check in. Benny, what's up, man? What you got for
3: us? Hey, man, how's it going, Linnell? You know, I'm going to tell you something, man. I'm the only guy that comes on your show who is actually smarter than you are when it comes to basketball. You know, I know you don't believe that.
0: You my man, Benny. You my man,
3: No, I just, you know what? I think what you're saying, a lot of your points are good, but I think that if LeBron's going to go anywhere, I think this thing with Golden State will probably be his best option as to winning another championship, because with those guys, I think they can win another championship. I really do believe that. Yeah, I think they can win a championship with Golden State. I really do. You know, because they got all the tools there, man. And you had LeBron there along with what they already got, man. I'm sure that they can win another championship. And I'm despite their ages, I think they got a lot left in the tank. I know LeBron does, and so does all the Warriors, you know.
0: Here's what I would say about that, right? If he goes there, I don't think they're in the same stratosphere as San Antonio and Oklahoma City. But I do think the general public is kind of shortchanging how good they could possibly be. I think people are looking at the Father Time thing and maybe putting too much stock in it. As an older person, and I can't speak to this. I guess I'm 28, so I don't really know about this. But I assume, right, when everyone's talking about your age, when everyone's talking about how your age is going to be something that's a hindrance to you, I'm sure, right, you probably look at it as motivation, saying, oh, yeah, let me show you just how spry I actually am. So I think that could be to their benefit.
3: Yeah, true story. I mean, I really believe that. And like you said, Erdelman, you know, he sold his wares all over the country, you know. And I think his final stop should be in Golden State. And I think that's where he'll probably end up because, you know, he's got the four championships. But I think the play-in championship, I think it was more of a joke than anything.
0: Benny, yeah. I appreciate you. I'm going to let you go because we got to get to some other calls. But you hurt my heart there. Anybody trying to discredit LeBron for the bubble title, grow the hell up, guys. What was he supposed to do? Lee wanting to chime in. Lee, what's going on, man? What you got for us?
4: Not good, man. It's not good. I'm not a LeBron James fan. First of all, Magic, I mean, old school. Magic, Larry Bird, Barkley, Jordan, they always like playing against the best, not joining super teams to try to win. Come on now.
0: Here we go. Y'all the same people that say this. Brother, Michael Jordan played with Scottie Dan Pippen. What are y'all talking about? Kobe won with Shaq. What are we talking about?
4: Can I ask you a question?
0: Go ahead. Go ahead.
4: Hello?
0: Yes, sir.
4: I just want to ask one question. Since you're so much high on LeBron, do you think he deserves a statue in front of the Staples Center out there?
0: Yes. Yes.
4: Oh, my God.
0: What the heck? The Lakers wouldn't have sniffed the championship if it wasn't for LeBron. Look at what he's done to that organization. Anybody, and I appreciate the call, brother. I'm going to blow a gasket or have a damn brain aneurysm over this part of the conversation. Any Laker fan out there trying to poo-poo on what LeBron did for y'all, you done lost your damn mind. You sound ungrateful as hell. Where would the Lakers be right now if it wasn't for LeBron? They sure enough wouldn't have had that title back in 2020. You can talk about, oh, it was in the bubble this, it was in the bubble that. LeBron rallied that city. LeBron rallied that team, rallied that community. Think about that. That's fresh off the heels of Kobe dying, bro. And LeBron got them to a title. Yeah, I better put some respect on LeBron James, man. 310-840-4910 is the number. How would you grade LeBron's tenure in Los Angeles? Where do you think he should play next? And then will he win another championship before he ultimately retires? 310-840-4910 is the number. We're talking about potential LeBron James destinations. One city feels like its fast food franchise could be the thing that pushes them over the edge to acquire LeBron James. We'll tell you who we're talking about next.
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0: It is at NELL underscore BTP. 310-840-4910 is the number. Where, oh, where do you want to see LeBron James ultimately play next? 310-840-4910. Will he win another championship before he calls it a career? 310-840-4910. And then what will his legacy be as a member of the Los Angeles Lakers? I feel like he single-handedly saved Laker basketball with what he accomplished in his 8 years. I don't know where the Lakers franchise would be right now if it wasn't for LeBron, but I know some of you out there think a lot differently. 310-840-4910. Let's go to Troy in Chicago wanting to check in. Troy, what's going on, man? Welcome into Westwood One Sports Night.
1: What's up? How you doing today?
0: Doing good, bro. Appreciate you chiming in.
1: All right. So, in my reality, LeBron did save the Lakers only because they spent all their money on LeBron. They couldn't build another team around him. But as far as his future, I don't think he's going to win another one. Okay. I don't think he's going to go to the Spurs. I know he want to go back to Miami. What he really needs to do is go back to Cleveland and do a retirement tour.
0: Does Cleveland – so here's my thing about the Cavs, right? The only thing I worry about with the Cavs is, does that give them enough to win the East? Could they win the East with LeBron? That's why I'm like, I don't know if that makes sense.
1: He's not going to win this year.
0: You don't think he's done winning at this point, winning big.
1: I think just like, you know, Jordan did it, Kobe did it. When you retire, you do a retirement tour.
0: Yeah.
1: Go back to your original team.
0: Yep.
1: And just call it quits. You're not going to win another one.
0: What's your biggest reason what's your biggest reason against him winning again? Do you think that Father Time has caught up with LeBron? Why are you so passionate about him not winning again?
1: I think that he's not going to win it because he's going to get in a younger player's way. Like if he goes to San Antonio with Wimby.
0: That's the one part about it that I do question, man. Can his ego, because here's the reporting that came out of Los Angeles last year, and I appreciate the call. He reluctantly, and Dave McMenamin reports this every chance he gets, he reluctantly took a backseat to Luka and Austin Reeves a season ago. So to ask him to do it again, I think is a fascinating proposition. Is he capable of it? Yes. I don't know, man. It's tough. 310-840-4910. Anybody that calls into this program, though, that attempts to slander LeBron James and tarnish what he did in Los Angeles, you're crazy, especially if you're a Laker fan. Like I'll continue to say, he saved the Los Angeles Lakers franchise. Where would they be if it was not for him? 310-840-4910 is the number. Jason is in Buffalo wanting to check in. Jason, what's going on, brother?
2: What's up, man? First-time caller. I'm just wondering because I was a hockey player for 18 years. Okay. And when Gretzky was – like, he was kind of at the end of his tail in L.A. And you know what? He expanded the sport. And I don't know about me about you, but Buffalo needs a team again. And if the opportunity came to where, I don't know, the Clippers own the rights to the Braves or something like that. So it would be like some where he took over and expanded the game. You know, okay, it's the legacy's over. But no one was crying when he left Cleveland or other places. You know what I mean? It's like, I don't know. I don't get the haters. You know, I think he's a great ambassador to the team or the sport.
0: You know, I'm glad that you called in to give LeBron his flowers because I don't know if anybody else would do it tonight. I appreciate the call. It's going to be fascinating to see how this ultimately plays out moving forward. Take a listen to this. ESPN NBA insider Brian Windhorst. He had this to say about the timeline of LeBron and him making his decision on where he'll play in 2026.
3: Answer. Rich Paul has made it clear that LeBron's number one priority for this season is happiness. Happiness, it's not money. Right. So we're going to count the money. We're going to figure it out on the salary sheets and whatnot. But it's not going to be necessarily who's got the most money to offer. So now your follow up question, Matt, is, well, how do you define happiness? Well, how does anybody define happiness? It's fluid. So I'm not sure he's got his mind made up here. It may take him a period to decide what his happiness is going to be. And there's several teams that are going to probably try to present their version of what his happiness can be, and we'll see how that process plays out.
4: Stay with me.
0: Cannot wait. It is going to be fascinating to see how long it ultimately takes for this LeBron domino to fall. We do know this. The big-time breaking news that we got to start this morning, LeBron James telling Rob Pelinka and the Lakers, yes, I will return for year number 24 in the NBA. It just won't be with you. 310-840-4910. Where should LeBron play next? Final hour of power coming up, and we'll recap all the big stories of the day throughout the NBA, including Kawhi Leonard taking his talents back to the Six. That's next here on Westwood One Sports Night.
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19: On Monday at the World Cup, the round of 32, the tournament offered great matches. Brazil won in the 96th minute, 2-1 over Japan. Paraguay took down Germany. Morocco beat the Netherlands. For Germany and the Netherlands, both countries were expected to go far in this tournament. Three more matches in the round of 32 are today. Norway, France, and Mexico are all in action. I'm Chris Black.
20: The U.S. Treasury quietly released its official financial report for 2025. It appears by its own numbers, the U.S. government seems insolvent. It's reported that the Treasury shows about $6 trillion in assets and over $47 trillion in liabilities. Add it all up, and it looks like the U.S. owes more than $130 trillion it doesn't have. 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

0: on Sports Night. Taking you up to 3 a.m. Eastern Time. Youngest in Charge, and Willingham rocking out with you as we take you coast to coast, bring you the latest in the world of sports. A lot more to get to in a little bit of time. Phone lines are loaded. I've been getting texts all night from different people saying, Linnell, we're trying to call into the show. We keep getting the busy signal. That is because this is the number one. I don't know if you all realize it or not yet. We've been doing this thing for about 6-7 months. December 29th was the inaugural episode of this program. We are slowly but surely, thanks to you guys, turning into the number one late-night sports talk radio show in the country. So we appreciate you continuing to make the show a part of your routine. 310-840-4910 is the number. We're taking calls from all over the place, man. Resetting the top stories of the night. Kawhi Leonard shaking up the landscape of the Eastern Conference after the Clippers trade him back to the Toronto Raptors in exchange for Brandon Ingram, Grady Dick, a 2031 unprotected first, and a 2033 unprotected first. It, to me, totally changes the power balance within the Eastern Conference. As we sit here, one day into the start of NBA free agency, the Eastern Conference has got a hell of a lot better. Outside of the Brooklyn Nets and the Chicago Bulls, who are the clear-cut worst teams within the Eastern Conference? It's hard to really put your finger on one. I expect Washington to be back amongst the power players. I expect Indiana to be back healthy amongst the power players. I look at the Miami Heat with the Giannis Antetokounmpo acquisition to be back amongst the power players. The Magic, if they're healthy, are going to be a power player. The Sixers, another one of these dark horse LeBron destinations that hasn't been talked about, right? Philadelphia, him playing next to the big fella JoJo with Vijay Maxx and Paul George. I would love it. This Eastern Conference, to me, over the past 8 days, has quickly changed the narrative of them being the inferior conference. Think about what the conversation was all regular season. Folks, including me, by the way, I'm guilty as charged. I raised my right hand to the Lord. I'm guilty as charged. I did not give the Eastern Conference much of a shot to beat the Western Conference representative in the NBA Finals. I had major doubts. I had major reservations. Bottom line, major doubts, major reservations. So someone typesaid us in the chat, a guy, Springs, is probably our resident legal analyst of the program. I got Michael Springer typing at us and saying, the worst team in the East is undoubtedly the Milwaukee Bucks. If you've been listening to this show over the past 8 days, Jimmy Haslam, John Horst, and the powers that be in Milwaukee, you couldn't have asked for a better return for a superstar. You look at what Milwaukee has on paper. Kel-El Ware, Tyler Hero, pairing that up with Nate Amet and Braden Burries. Things are going to get interesting in Milwaukee. They will be one of those teams that flirt with a play-in spot. The biggest loser, though, clearly, right? The biggest loser within the Eastern Conference throughout the start of this offseason, without a shadow of a doubt, has been none other than the Boston Celtics. What Boston has done here, what Brad Stevens has done, has totally changed my perspective on how I view him and that organization. Boston was looked at as an organization that routinely has their affairs in order. Brad Stevens, since he moved from the bench to the front office, has been viewed as one of the best executives in all of the NBA. I said it ahead of the move. The reward, of landing Giannis Antetokounmpo was not worth the risk that Boston now faces, was not worth the reality that Boston now has to come to grips with. Yeah, trading for Giannis and dangling Jaylen Brown in the short term would have made you the clear-cut best team in the Eastern Conference. But looking forward, when it comes to that duo of Tatum and Jaylen Brown, they're still amongst the best duos in basketball. And now, what Brad Stevens has done has totally soured that relationship. I'm the bachelor of Westwood One Sports. I say it all the time, right? But I've been in relationships before. How many times are you in a relationship and you arguing and hooting and hollering and fussing and fighting with your significant other, and you say something that you know your ass can't come back from? The moment you start talking about baby girl's back knee, the moment you start talking about your homeboy's hairline receding, that's the things that split relationships. When you get angry at one another, you can't say things that make the relationship irreparable. That's where we're at with Boston. I believe Jaylen Brown has played his final game as a member of the Boston Celtics. I think the relationship between Jaylen Brown and the Celtics organization has reached the point of no return. We got an update on a potential compensation package for one Jaylen Brown earlier in the week from Brian Windhorst of ESPN, Shams Charania, rather, of ESPN. Shams had this to say about the asking price for one Jaylen Brown.
1: But what's the ask now? My understanding is in some cases the Celtics have asked teams for at least four first-round picks for Jaylen Brown. He's got 3 years left on his contract at a supermax clip. So where does that put him as far as his value? And if this is a Boston team that's been contending in the Eastern Conference and their potential ask for some teams is a package of picks and players, how have they reimagined this roster moving forward, their finances, their viability as a contender in the Eastern Conference? But I do think as of right now, time will tell which side will bring the urgency to this matter this offseason.
2: If you're a player,
0: this is the tough spot to be in if you're Boston. You have now reached the point where you cannot get better going into next year. How do the Celtics get better? We keep talking about the potential trade packages that are on the table for Brad Stevens and company. The Giannis Antetokounmpo deal, yes, makes you better in the short term immediately. But a deal for Jamal Murray, that's another deal that's been rumored out there, them getting in bed with the Nuggets, does that make you better? I don't believe so. Four first-round picks? This is where, to me, the thought process of Brad Stevens and company is ass backwards. Pay close attention to what I'm about to say here. They were dangling Jaylen Brown for Giannis, right, for short-term gratification, right? Immediate gratification. They want to win now, right? That's why they made the move or tried to make the move for Giannis. If you would have acquired Giannis for JB, you immediately are the best team in the Eastern Conference. The fact that 8 days later, we're sitting here talking about Jaylen Brown being moved for four first-round picks, how in the hell does that help the 2026 Boston Celtics? That is my question. How does this team get better going in to 2026? Jalen Duren, that's supposed to be the straw that stirs the drink in Boston? That's supposed to be the needle-moving, you know, transaction? I doubt it. I doubt Evan Mobley? That's supposed to be it? I don't buy it, man. I have real doubts about the Celtics and their ability to put out a championship-contending group this year. This is where I think they messed up, though. Boston's got to understand, you can't win the title every year. So this past year, you blew a 3-1 lead. You didn't have Tatum in Game 7. Take your lumps, run it back, and see where you are amongst the hierarchy in the Eastern Conference. Now you're at a point where you're clearly going to get worse heading into next year. 310-840-4910 is the number on the talking text line. Our biggest story of the night, LeBron James telling the Lakers, yes, I will be back for year 24. It just won't be with you. As far as LeBron James is concerned on the phones, we're talking this. Will he win another championship in his career? And then two, how is his legacy going to be impacted by leaving Los Angeles? 310-840-4910 is the number. You also can chime in on the phones with this. I believe the landscape of the Eastern Conference has totally changed now that Kawhi Leonard is a member of the Toronto Raptors. I love the duo of him and Scottie Barnes. I love R.J. Barrett being relegated to being the third guy. Question is, where do they rank amongst the hierarchy of the East? 310-840-4910 is the number. We've taken a bunch of calls tonight. We haven't gone to Cleveland yet. Jeremiah is in Cleveland wanting to check in. Jeremiah, what's going on, brother? Welcome into Westwood One Sports tonight.
2: Hey, how you doing, man? I appreciate y'all.
0: All good.
2: All right. I just want to say this, man. We're talking about legacy here. We went to war with the Warriors, man. We went to war with the Warriors. Let's talk about loyalty. It's not, in my opinion, if I go to war with my guys, with another team, and then our head guy goes to play for the other team, I can't go for that. So just, you know, and I love LeBron. I'm a LeBron fan. I remember being in Atlanta when he decided to take his talents to Miami and everybody in Cleveland was burning his jersey. But I just want to say that, man, if it comes down to legacy, I don't want to see you go play for a team that we went to war with, not once, but what, two, three times? So it's not saying it's a rivalry, but have some loyalty, man. Come back to Cleveland, do your farewell tour or whatever, and bring it home.
0: So you're the first person tonight, or really over the past 2 days, that have taken issue with LeBron teaming up with Steph Curry. Is that an issue for people out there? 310-840-4910. Like that seems to be your biggest issue. I appreciate the call. I got to let you run. There's so many other guys on the line that we got to get to here. Is that an issue for people? LeBron teaming up with one Steph Curry. I think you all put way more stock into that team-up BS than anybody else does. I don't believe it negatively impacts the resume. I don't at all. I don't. The bottom line is you all have created this ring culture to where winning championships is the most important thing. So with that being the backdrop of all of this, right, LeBron's going to do whatever he can to win a championship. Let's go to Israel out in the ATL wanting to check in, calling us from Atlanta. What's going on, Israel? Welcome into Westwood One Sports Night.
3: Oh, man, the youngest in charge. It's hard to believe you're only 28 years old, my brother. I got to give it to you. You definitely have an old-school mentality when it comes to breaking it down. And as far as LeBron James' legacy is concerned. Oh, no problem. Listen, I treat compliments like the last sip of water on a hot summer day, baby. So if I give it to you, you know it's real.
0: I appreciate it.
3: But no problem. But when I look at this situation here, okay, he's the only non-Celtic to go to 8 straight finals back, okay? The only apex predator to win with 3 different franchises. Obviously, we know Robert Horry did, but, you know, as a role player, okay? He definitely saved my Lakers, okay? And as far as what you say with Magic, the template, okay, the parameters of that AD trade was actually set up when Magic was the de facto GM. Somebody leaked it, okay? Magic stepped back, and then it might have been Kobe's former agent that actually leaked it. I mean, we'll find out. But it's just, I think it's amazing that so many people, for whatever reason, okay, don't understand. This man, and you're 23, what did you average, like 26, yep, and 26 and then 5? I mean,
0: I think he's still in the heart of his prime. And he put up those numbers as the third option. Remember that.
3: And you know what's great about that? When he voluntarily, okay, stepped down to be the third option, what was amazing, he was averaging 20 points. He said, I'll be the power forward, showing he could play all 5 positions, okay? And then when those two guys got hurt, come on, man. This man almost really carried them to a victory. What was it, round 1 victory. And as far as going to Golden State or going to Dallas, I really don't think he's going to go to a team that he has previously lost to in the finals.
0: Okay.
3: I just don't think he's going.
0: The fascinating part about this. Real quick before we let you go, do you think he wins another ring?
3: I believe if he goes to Cleveland or Miami, those would be his best shots at a ring. Now, obviously, Miami needs more shooters, but we've seen the Pat Riley magic. And look at that front court, okay? You're going to put Bam at 4 or 5. Look, you got a real Twin Towers.
0: Look, they just signed Tim Hardaway Jr. today. They're going to get to shooting. I don't worry about that at all.
3: Exactly. And then they're going to use those exemptions and find somebody. People forget, when LeBron first took his talent to South Beach, people forget, when he signed, they only had 4 players. They had Wade, Bosh, LeBron, and I believe, what's the old fella? I forget, from Florida. forgive me for forgetting his name. Somehow he found the guy, and you are absolutely right, my brother.
0: Yep.
3: Miami, Cleveland, best opportunity.
0: Appreciate you as always, brother. 310-840-4910 is the numbers. A bunch of calls as we try to run through them here. Be patient with us here on the People Show, Westwood One Sports Night. LeBron James, our news of the show, telling the Lakers, yeah, I'm coming back for year number 24. It just won't be with you. Will LeBron James win another championship? And then should him leaving L.A., should it negatively impact his legacy? Mo is in Chicago wanting to check in. Mo, what's going on, brother? Welcome into Westwood One Sports Night.
4: How we doing, man? How we doing?
0: I'm good, brother. Appreciate you chiming in, man.
4: Man, I don't think it matters where LeBron goes. I think he's already the GOAT. He's already done everything that he's had to do. Everything he's doing now is just a cherry on top. I'd love to see him go to Golden State. Him and Curry playing together would be blast for 82 games or the 70 games, whatever they end up sitting out. But I think he's going to win one more chip before he retires. I think he retires on the chip. I wouldn't be shocked to see Miami or Cleveland, but I'd love to see Golden State, man. It would be a blast.
0: I feel like if you're a basketball fan out there, that's the most intriguing destination. I appreciate the call. There's one wild card team when it comes to LeBron James and his services. That team resides in the nation's capital. I believe the Washington Wizards are very much the wild card for LeBron James. And here is why. I said this earlier in the show. It is a Rich Paul NBA. He is the Scott Boras of the NBA. He is the power agent of the association. Right now, his client, Anthony Davis, is posturing with the Wizards on a four-year, $275 million max extension. If you have followed the Wizards rebuild over the past several years, you know it makes virtually no sense for them to sign AD to a max extension, especially when you consider the spotty injury history over the past several seasons. Mark Spears, longtime NBA reporter, longtime NBA insider, tweeted this out earlier today, 24 hours removed from Rich Paul in the Wizards front office meeting with one another. The Wizards are not interested in trading Anthony Davis and, is the key part, and are not listening to trade offers for him. What does that mean? That whether you all like it or not in the nation's capital, Anthony Davis is going to be signed to that four-year, $275 million max extension. How does LeBron get to D.C.? By way of a Rich Paul favor. The Wizards signing AD to that max extension is a favor to Rich Paul. You scratch my back, I scratch yours. In return, LeBron James comes to the nation's capital. 310-840-4910 is the number. Kerry is in Myrtle Beach wanting to check in. Kerry out in Dirty Myrtle. What's up, Kerry?
5: Oh, man, it was great listening to that last part after I called because I'm actually from the D.C. area and I'm a Wizards fan.
0: Okay, there we go.
5: And I think LeBron should retire. If really? He's not chasing titles, then why is he playing, you know?
0: Like, I totally agree with that premise. I totally agree with that. If he's not chasing titles,
5: does he
0: want
5: to go to the Wizards?
0: Well, you don't think,
5: I was here because so I was saying about,
0: you,
5: I was
0: so, so you don't think the Wizards can be a championship contender with
5: No.
0: LeBron.
5: I think they – well, it would be going on a building year and having an amazing building year and then winning it. I'm not putting them out, but I think they're more contenders in 2 or 3 years. And by making a big trade like they've done in the past and getting LeBron, who's going to play 66% of the games in the year – and ball
0: I mean, I think you're pulling
5: him.
0: That. I think you're pulling that out of your ass when you say that. LeBron plays. LeBron plays.
5: He would only hurt their rebuilding process.
0: I don't think he hurts it at all. I think it may be the best thing for these youngsters. People keep talking about the potential of LeBron interfering with the development of Ange DeBanza and the other young Wizards. What better person to have around this young nucleus that's trying to learn how to grow, develop, and win? What better OG, what better vet to have than one LeBron James? Are you guys kidding? Of course LeBron would be a brilliant fit there. 310-840-4910 49-10 is the number. Let's go to Eric in Baltimore. What's going on, Eric?
6: Hey, how you doing?
0: I'm good, brother. What's going on, man?
6: I'm fine. Thanks for asking. You know, before you even said anything about Washington, you were saying something about the three destinations you named: Golden State, Cleveland,
0: yep,
6: Miami.
0: Yep.
6: I'm sitting here saying to myself, Derek, I think the Wizards be a good fit for him. And sure enough, as soon as I said that, he'd come with it. That would be a perfect fit for him to come to the Wizards.
0: Are you saying that just because you're a Wizards fan and you want it to happen, or do you actually believe?
6: I want it to happen. I want that to happen. I would love to see LeBron here in the Wizards.
0: I think a lot of people would, brother. I appreciate the call, man. Corey, what's up, man? I know Corey's going to tell me I'm tripping. Corey, I was reluctant to take your call because I already know what you're going to say. What you got for me?
7: Man, let me tell you something, man. Let me just start this off by saying to my man, Ben Simmons, I need you to go to the nearest part of the Santa Monica Pier and jump off. Your career is done.
0: Watch you must have been you must have been listening from last night, huh?
7: Man, watch on TV, Gordon Fisherman. Number two. Hey, look, check this out. LeBron.
0: Yeah.
7: His best bet to win a championship is to go to San Antonio. I think if they pair him with Wimby, Castle and them guys, you talking about right now, they going to take it right now. I mean right now. Golden State, it only is going to remind you of Uncle Drew number two, man. It's too many old heads over there. Nah. Number three, the Boston Celtics. I need them to get a pair of kahunas.
0: Yeah.
7: Because Jaylen Brown, my man, you are under contract. So until he recognized that, I just hate the simple fact, man, that every athlete, man, they go on these podcasts and they throw type of tantrums, bro. Dude, you are under contract. You getting paid some good money.
0: Corey, you don't understand where Jaylen Brown coming from, bro. Every chance they turn around, he gives them everything. Brought him a title, won the finals MVP, coming off a career year, Corey. Yeah, they blew the 3-1 lead, but they trying to ship his ass out.
7: Linnell, he was part of a team that brought that title to Boston.
0: That's true.
7: It wasn't just him. He was part of a team. It's just a simple fact that he was the best player for them four games when they won the title. I get that. But check this out, bro. It was a team effort. That whole team won that title. Dude, it's a business. Come on now. If anything, start the season off, give them hell, and let them think about it, and then they'll think about training. But other than that, dude, check this out. You're getting $60-something million dollars a year. You ain't going to
0: do you think that they can fix their relationship, Corey?
7: Me, personally? No. But guess what? Money talks. Money talks, baby. Have a good night, bro.
0: Hey, Corey, I appreciate you, doggy. 310-840-4910 is the number. We'll keep things on the hardwood. We'll go from the NBA to the WNBA next here on Westwood One Sports Night. 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
18: 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Lows level off around 75 overnight under partly cloudy skies. Winds out of the southwest, 8 to 15 miles an hour. A mix of clouds and sun again Wednesday. Highs level off around 91. Chance of thunderstorms Wednesday night. Lows level off around 75, partly cloudy skies. Right now, 80. I'm staff meteorologist Megan Mulford on The Zone.
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0: 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Here's Linnell Willingham.
1: Got a lot more to get into. Here on West Football Sports Night, Youngest and Charles and Willingham rocking out with you as we get you up to 3 a.m. Eastern Time. About a half hour left to go in the program. We've talked all things NBA tonight. We do have a little football on the docket later on today. It was an interesting Tuesday night. And when I say interesting, I mean a history-making Tuesday night. Mbappe breaking the record for the most goals in a World Cup knockout matches and moved within one goal of Lionel Messi's overall tournament mark as he lit the lamp twice as France got out to a dominant 3-0 win over Sweden at MetLife in East Rutherford. For France, their victory, the biggest in a World Cup knockout match since 1998. With the win, they now advance to the round of 16, where they will lock horns with Paraguay. As far as the United States men's national team is concerned, that group has a whole lot of pressure on them. They say, the old saying is this, right? Pressure either busts pipes or makes diamonds. And I'll say this about the U.S. men's national team. I think they're cubic zirconia. Pressure either busts pipes or makes diamonds. I think the U.S. men's national team is cubic zirconia. It would be a massive disappointment if they ultimately came up short later on tonight against Bosnia. And it would be a self-inflicted wound at that. Their manager, Mauricio Pochettino, who gets a lot of credit for the way this team has played. You can make the argument that this current iteration of the U.S. men's national team is the best team the U.S. has ever put forth in the World Cup. His decision last Friday to virtually strip this team and this country, for that matter, from all of their momentum, I think that decision to sit the key starters due to fear of getting yellow cards, right? Or red cards, rather. I think that decision is ultimately going to cost them tomorrow or later tonight, rather, against Bosnia. I expect the U.S. men's national team to come up short. The question is this: what will the reaction be from the general public if they come up short after this electric start? And quite frankly, after getting everyone in this country on the same accord when it comes to our desire to see this group do well. 310-840-4910 is the number here on Westwood One Sports Night. I want to run through the rest of these calls before we get into a couple of thoughts out of the WNBA. John is in Virginia wanting to check in. John's in the DMV saying hello. What's up, John?
2: Yo, yo, what's happening?
1: What up, man?
2: Look, man. Look, man, I'm a Wizards fan, and to answer your question, yes, he's going to win the title, and hell yeah, it should be with the Wizards.
1: How old are you, brother? Let me ask you a question. How old are you, brother?
2: I'm 40 years old.
1: What I've come to realize, and I know how long you've been listening tonight, what I've come to realize is that I'm a 28-year-old Wizards fan, so we haven't seen a damn thing, me or you. I think our town, our fan base, is afraid of how good this team could be. Even put the LeBron trade to the side for a second, John. Even the way folks are talking about the Wizards as currently constructed with Anthony Davis. Folks talking about, yeah, they should make the play-in. You bet your ass they better make the damn play-in tournament. If they don't, I'd be ready to cuss somebody out. This group is
2: right.
1: Amongst the best. This group, John, if they're healthy, is going to be amongst the top four or three teams within the Eastern Conference. You book it. I think people are scared of what we could be. Remember the 24 run that the Commanders went on? Everybody doubted us in the DMV. That entire run, we were asking, when is the other shoe going to drop? When is the other shoe going to drop? Next thing you know, we're in the damn conference championship. We suffer from scoring lover syndrome, brother. We'd have been beat down for so long that when it's time to finally have that rose grow from concrete, we don't act like we act like we don't know what we're doing. We act like we can't handle the prosperity.
2: Hey, I'm hyped though, man. We, and this city would be lit if
1: man,
2: he comes
1: I'm telling
2: here.
1: You.
2: And when we talk about his legacy, here's something you probably ain't thinking about.
1: Yeah, for sure.
2: Who is he always compared to? It's Jordan.
1: Come on.
2: Where did Jordan, go?
1: Come
2: he
1: on.
2: He went to the Wizards. Now LeBron comes here and he wins a title with the Wizards. He's doing something that Jordan couldn't do.
1: I'm telling you, you hit it right on the head, John. I was saying this as we were getting ready for the show. It's a way to almost give a middle finger to Michael Jordan. The other thing is this. You know the DMV region. If you're LeBron, right, legacy is always a part of this. He's made every city better that he's went to. Think about what he could do for us as in the DMV, specifically in D.C. Think about what type of impact he could have on the youth, what type of impact he could have on the community. That's the part that gets me geeked up as well.
2: Yeah, and then if we get Ovi to come back with the Caps, you
1: it's
2: know
1: the
2: what
1: city
2: I mean?
1: Of stars, now you got baby.
2: Now you got two GOATs. You got one in hockey. You got one in basketball. And you know, I've always wanted KD to come home, but he act like he's too scared to come here. So LeBron can stick that middle finger to KD. He's not about the pressure.
1: He's not about the pressure, brother. I appreciate you. It gets me excited, man. DC slowly turning into the district of stars right before our eyes. I want to get into something from the WNBA, guys, that I thought was fascinating. Before we do that, we're going to take this final call. Actually, let's do it. Let's get right into it. I think the WNBA is in a very delicate spot right now, and I think the next 6 months for the W is going to be huge, and here's why. Y'all know how I feel about this, right? Major League Baseball, whether we agree or whether we want it to happen or not, Major League Baseball is headed towards a work stoppage coming up in December. I have been planting this seed for a couple of years now. I believe the WNBA has a massive opportunity to fill the void. Stick with me here, guys. They have a massive opportunity to fill the void that's going to be left by Major League Baseball. I think people are going to tune into the W. The thing that the W's got to continue to keep in the back of their mind is why people want to tune into your sport, why people tune into the NBA, why people tune in to the NFL. The product is good. I think the W's product, if you're a fan of basketball, they're not dunking on people and playing above the rim, but the skill level of the women in the W is second to none, man. Those beautiful women are talented as hell. The one thing that the W needs to lean into more and what would potentially put them on equal footing with Major League Baseball, storylines. Lean in to your storylines. One storyline right now in the WNBA that's making headlines is the treatment of star guard Caitlin Clark of the Indiana Fever. And when you think about Caitlin Clark and how she was talked about when she first entered the W, this was a woman that we know is a stimulus package for this league. We saw what she did for college basketball. I think she's got the same opportunity to do this for the W. She's already shown you she could do it for the W. Yet for whatever reason, I don't think the officials in the W, and the players for that matter, are protecting Caitlin Clark. She's out there getting clobbered, ladies and gentlemen. Some people out there are going to say that, oh, she bitches and moans too much and she whines and cries to officials. She's getting hammered out there, dudes. She's getting hammered, getting slaughtered. So much so that her head coach, Stephanie White, had this to say postgame about the way Caitlin Clark is being officiated.
3: And then number two, you're coming in here aware of what happened two nights ago? And that still happens? Absolutely unacceptable. Absolutely unacceptable. And the reckless closeout that they actually review and the foot still comes down on top of the defender's foot that wasn't upgraded? Absolutely disrespectful. We have a generational talent and a WNBA superstar who had two cheap shots right there that weren't called. And I just say again, absolutely unacceptable.
4: Steph, do you think that the league needs to look into how Caitlin Clark is defended or how she's officiated going forward?
3: I mean, we spent all offseason looking at officiating. All offseason. And I still say the one thing that we keep asking for is consistency. She is not called the same way.
1: That is head coach of the Indiana Fever, Stephanie White, wearing it on her sleeve in the postgame, talking about Caitlin Clark. I think this is a very fascinating conversation to get into. First and foremost, I think the cheap shots that Caitlin Clark is receiving, the cheap shots, the dirty plays that she's on the receiving end of, this is not going to be popular. It's not going to be a sexy take or sexy opinion. Part of that, to me, is self-inflicted. And here's why. When she pops it and talks trash as loud as she does, when she's as boisterous and braggadocious as she is, when she is talked about as the face of the league before even stepping foot in between the lines, the veterans of this league take issue to that. The veterans of this league initially, I thought, were trying to send her a message. Where we're at right now with some of the stuff, Alyssa Thomas, I don't know if y'all got to Google the Alyssa Thomas, Caitlin Clark play. If you're not familiar with what I'm talking about, she damn near tried to people's elbow her in the throat the other night, diving on top of her. Some of the cheap shots that she is receiving is egregious, if I'm being real. But here's what the W's got to do, man. The drama surrounding Caitlin Clark getting roughed up, I think ultimately it's good for the WNBA. I truly do feel that way. To me, the W, more than anything, needs drama, needs storylines to help boost their popularity. That's why the NFL is in the news cycle 365 days out of the year. That's why the NBA is in the news cycle 365 days out of the year.

0: tail off. If you're the W, man, lean into the theatrics. Lean into the drama. Because to me, that, ladies and gentlemen, could be what helps this sport continue to progress. I want to wrap up the phones here before we get into our final segment. Rode is in Virginia and wants to check in. Rode, what's going on, man?
1: Hey, Rode in Virginia, you can write this in your book. Here, LeBron is going into Miami with the Greek Freak. And as a backup, they're going to bring in Ben Simmons. And LeBron is going to resurrect his career. And also, you'd ask, why would he leave the Lakers? Because the Lakers, Luka, Reeves play no defense. You cannot win championships without playing defense.
0: Rode, I appreciate the call, my brother. Chance is in Alabama wrapping us up here. Chance, what's up, brother?
2: You taking the call. I don't understand the hate for LeBron. I'm not a huge NBA guy, but I've always respected LeBron because the way he carries himself on and off the court. I mean, the dude's nothing but a gentleman. I never hear him put anyone down or act like he's better than anyone. And one of the things that drives me insane is people always like to say the bubble championship was fraudulent because a lot of guys didn't want to be there. They weren't mentally tough enough. Well, guess what? He was, and he led that team to that championship. I think it was one of the hardest championships ever to win. And I don't care where he goes. I don't think he can do anything at this point to tarnish his legacy. And I think as much as people hate on him, they're going to miss him when he's gone because he's so just polarizing and fun to talk about, man. He lights up the sports world, man. And I know I'll miss him when he's gone.
0: I'm excited to see where he lands next. One final segment here on Westwood One Sports Night comes at you next.
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0: officially wrap things up here this evening by giving, or this morning rather, by giving a big thank you to you all participating the way that you did on the phones. Couple minutes left to go before we hand things over to Drake Toll. This has been Westwood One Sports Night with the youngest of Charles and L. Willingham. You can keep the conversation rolling with me on social media. It is at NELL_BTP. 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You can do so on YouTube. Just search Westwood One Sports Night. 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Just search Westwood One Sports Night, man. What a show it has been. We'll close things out with the big-time breaking news that we got at about 10 a.m. Eastern time. LeBron James announcing to the Lakers, yes, I will be returning for year 24. It just won't be with L.A. Brian Windhorst had this to say about the timeline of when LeBron could possibly make a decision on his next team.
1: Answer. Rich Paul has made it clear that LeBron's number one priority for this season is happiness. Happiness, it's not money. Right. So I mean, we're going to count the money. We're going to figure it out on the salary sheets and whatnot. But it's not going to be necessarily who's got the most money to offer. So now your follow-up question, Matt, is, well, how do you define happiness? Well, how does anybody define happiness? It's fluid. So I'm not sure he's got his mind made up here. It may take him a period to decide what his happiness is going to be. And there's several teams that are going to probably try to present their version of what his happiness can be, and we'll see how that process plays out.
2: Stay with
0: Mike, real quick. We haven't heard from you all show, pal. Where do you think LeBron plays next year? The Wizards. Strobes. Where, oh, where does LeBron James play in 2026? Technical difficulty, so we're not hearing from the leader of the Wiz Hive, Mr. Ben Strober. Thank you to Ben Strober, though, keeping us on track tonight. Thank you for y'all participation on the phones, man. Awesome as always. Thank you to Mike behind the glass taking your calls. You all have been awesome. The Kang of North Kakalaki, Josh Graham, back in the saddle tomorrow, as well as the super producer, Denton Day, as we get ready for USA versus Bosnia. Drake Toll is next.
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15: The Portland Trail Blazers traded Ja Morant on Monday. Ja's only played in 79 games in three seasons. Last season, playing in only 20 and averaging 19 points and 8 assists. Ja Morant gets a chance at a fresh start. But it's also time to focus on getting back to being a star that he once was. Off-the-court issues and injuries have gotten in the way of his career. I'm Chris Fleck.
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22: For the first time since 2019, the NASCAR Cup Series will be racing on Chicagoland Speedway's mile-and-a-half trioval in Joliet, Illinois this Sunday. Ryan Blaney, who captured one top five and two top tens in four starts from 2016 to 19, is looking forward to returning. Taking part in a recent tire test there, the Team Penske pilot shared what fans should expect.
27: We only got up to two lanes in the test just because there was only a few of us. But I think when we go back, having everyone there, we're going to get to the fence and it's going to be wide and it's going to put on a good show. So I'm excited to go back. I think that was I was kind of bummed when that went away after 19 because it was a great racetrack. I think every driver likes it.
22: I'm Susie Armstrong. This is NASCAR Today on the Motor Racing Network.
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6: Well, here we go, repeating the weather forecast we've lived with basically all this week. Come on in, everybody. It's the fabulous Farm Babe Pam Yonke. This is the Midwest Farm Report. I'm thinking about all you folks that are trying to take care of livestock as well as yourself. I remember that feeling being in the barn. Remember, a cow's body temperature by nature is about 102. Then you put her sweaty body next to your sweaty body when you're trying to get chores done. Let's just say it's not a bonding experience that you want to go through when temperatures outside are easily pushing near 100 degrees. I'm afraid that the forecast that we've got in front of us again today, we'll talk details. Stu Muck, our ag meteorologist, on the way. Sunshine and hot for our Wednesday. Highs today around 90 degrees. Heat indexes will push near 98. We'll have a little bit of a breeze out of the southwest, 10 to 15 miles an hour. Tonight into tomorrow morning, we do have a possibility of showers or thunderstorms, as you would expect when you've got this kind of volatile weather around you. Temperatures overnight down to around 74. Tomorrow, once that shower and thunderstorm possibility moves through, sunshine 89. Friday, another sliver of a chance of showers, maybe a thunderstorm. Otherwise, another hot Friday, sunny and 90 degrees. Independence Day, they do have a chance of showers and thunderstorms in the forecast, probably in the afternoon on Independence Day. Daytime high Saturday, right around 85 degrees. Like I said, Stu's got all the weather details you need on the way. We're also introducing you to the honorees from this summer's Wisconsin Cattlemen's Conference that took place in Chippewa County. I've got the details on that. The big USDA acreage report was out yesterday. A couple surprises. We'll make sure that you're up to speed on all that. And introducing you to the host for this year's Wisconsin Farm Technology Days. That's all on our plate. Coming up next, something I hope that you'll enjoy. Everybody's been talking about, in celebration of the United States' 250th birthday, the Great American State Fair. It's open now on the National Mall in Washington, D.C. What does Wisconsin's display look like? Where are they putting the emphasis? Kylie Allen did a little research and has a special guest that's been involved with pulling it together. That's next.
7: America's 250th birthday calls for a big celebration, and that's exactly what the Great American State Fair is. It's an opportunity for each state to showcase what makes them unique and special. Joey Hoey joins us. He's the Assistant Deputy Secretary at the Wisconsin Department of Veteran Affairs. He was in charge of putting together a display that shows off the best of what Wisconsin has to offer. Joey tells us about the road to the Great American State Fair.
5: Yeah, it's a new iteration. It's my understanding, because this is all sort of new to me, but that the National Association of State Fairs used to do a 1 or 2 day thing in D.C. each summer. But this year, President Trump and his team decided that they wanted a bigger event, and they sort of took over planning of this American State Fair in D.C. Yeah, on the Mall, there a chance for states to, tell their story and brag a little about what makes their state great.
7: Well, tell us about the story that you're telling for Wisconsin. What are we bragging about?
5: Well, I'll give you the official title first. We're calling it Wisconsin Past, Present, and Future. What we've done is we've created and pulled together some informational displays that encompass Wisconsin at its best. We're highlighting our history, our veterans, our dairy industry, our unique destinations, and our future. So that's the official. The unofficial title of our booth is Harleys and Heifers.
7: I like that. So Wisconsin is pretty expansive in what we have to offer from a standpoint of living, from agriculture, from industries of many varieties. Tell me how you went about narrowing down what you were going to display.
5: Yeah, the booth is relatively small. It's 25 by 30. And they put some restrictions on what we could have, but there wasn't computer access or reliable electricity. So we couldn't, do a computerized kind of virtual displays and things. So what we've gone with are a series of banners that from our partner state agencies and a few others that from the Historical Society, we have a number of panels about the history of the state at the time of the Revolutionary War, who was here, a lot of information about our water, which is our primary resource here in the state, and how it attracted people, both the native peoples and then some of the early settlers. Then it goes on to talk about how that water powered our early industry. And so that's from the Historical Society. Then from our own Veterans Museum, we have a number of displays, banners about important milestones in the history, military history that Wisconsin played a part in, including highlighting veterans, individual veterans who have, great stories. We have a, we move on to a number of displays from the tourism, our partners at tourism that tell the story of some, and mostly in pictures, of some beautiful destinations, Door County, Northwest Wisconsin and the Great Lakes, Milwaukee, Madison, La Crosse, the Dells. We have a number of displays, banners from WEDC that talk about some of the great things that we've done here in terms of fostering entrepreneurship and new businesses. So we have quite a cross selection of informational stuff. And then for more interactive, more fun, we've got a Harley Davidson with a display that you can visitors can get on and off the Harley and take their photographs against a backdrop that kind of looks like you're driving. Not really, but we've had people with their kids and one guy with his dog, and the dog was driving the Harley. So Harley has a long history with proud Wisconsin company and a proud association with our military. And then to top it all off, there's our life-size fiberglass cow, or I think we're calling her Dolly, and with a milking stool so people can sit underneath the cow and sort of experience what it's like to be under a large animal like that. And our partners from the Ben Miller, I don't know if you know Ben, he's with the dairy farmers in Wisconsin. He arranged for us to get the cow down in D.C., and so we're very proud to display that along with a cheese cart that highlights Wisconsin cheeses. Nothing edible because there's no refrigeration, but some replicas of some cheese wheels, and we're telling the story about Wisconsin dairy.
7: Well, Wisconsin dairy is one of the things that we're all about here at the Midwest Farm Report. So I really love that you're featuring both the source, the cow, as well as that product that we are so known for. Tell me why that was important to include.
5: Yeah, we thought, you know, with a limited amount of space and attention, in a sense, we really wanted to capture something that said Wisconsin. And I think that, you know, our dairy industry is sort of it. And the cow and the cheese sort of are the best symbols for, I think, making people feel good about Wisconsin.
7: Well, I can echo that. In fact, I'm headed to see my grandparents in Minnesota. And the question I asked them was, do you want me to bring back any cheese for you? So I think that it's definitely what we're known for in the state. Tell me, what has been the most rewarding part for you putting together this display?
5: It was the ability to partner with some people. I have not met Ben at the Dairy Farmers. My experience, I worked in the legislature for elected officials for 30 years, and now I'm at the Department of Veterans Affairs. So getting to work with people from tourism, from the Dairy Farmers, from Harley, all these build new relationships, all in service of telling people across the country and across the world what a great place Wisconsin is. So it's been real rewarding.
7: And if I'm not mistaken, the Great American State Fair, we're right in the midst of it here. What has been the response of some of the attendees?
5: We've had a lot of fun. One of my, people are hearing about the ability to get on the Harley and get their picture taken. So I think that's attracted a lot of people to the Wisconsin booth, and that and the cow. I think the kids love the cow. They want to get their picture taken underneath it. So, yeah, we've had really good feedback, along with some people who appreciate the fact that we took the time to pass along some real information about Wisconsin. Some of the other booths are sort of more like entertainment or traditional state fair stuff, but we've gotten a lot of positive feedback from people who've taken the time to read the banners and the information about the state. So really good feedback.
7: That's Joey Hoey sitting down with us. He's the Assistant Deputy Secretary at the Wisconsin Department of Veteran Affairs. He tells me that his only disappointment from the event is that he didn't get to ride the Harley to D.C. From the southern end of the world's longest barn in Madison, I'm Kylie Allen.
8: 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Stay tuned as Ag Meteorologist Stu Muck gives you the latest forecast in just moments, right here on the Midwest Farm Report.
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6: Well, thank you so much for all your comments on the talk text line this morning. I agree with Stan. You walk out of the house where there's AC, if you've got glasses, they fog up immediately. 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You're probably almost able to hear the corn grow. 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Hey, it's county fair season, and right now Stoughton Junior Fair underway in Stoughton. 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Stu Muck, ag meteorologist, joining us live this morning. I see that western Wisconsin's already started to see a little weather activity this morning. It's not just about the heat. We do have some rain coming through, huh?
12: Yeah, there is some rain, Pam, around the La Crosse area. I was looking. There's not a watcher warning in terms of storminess out there right now. They do have a heat advisory that goes in effect. That extends from that far southwest corner of Wisconsin up through La Crosse, up into the central part of the state, back to northeast Wisconsin. The heat advisory till 8 p.m. tonight. Further into the southeast part of the state, the extreme heat warning. It continues until 7 p.m. tonight. A cool front has dropped in from the northwest into northwest Wisconsin, about to the Twin Cities in Minnesota and down towards southwest Minnesota. That's where we see this rain. It's in southwest Minnesota, eastern South Dakota, and a narrow little line of heavier rain, and even some thunderstorms right across the far southern edge of Minnesota and into west central Wisconsin. La Crosse heading toward Toma, Sparta, that area. It's going to move northeastward, we expect. The Dells may get in on some of that, and I expect it heads up into central and northeast Wisconsin as we make our way through the morning and toward midday. Further south, we're going to stay hot and humid, no doubt about that. Temps are a little cooler in northwest Wisconsin because that cool front's passed through the area, but this front's just really not going to go away. It waves from northwest to southeast in Wisconsin today, tomorrow. Another low-pressure system strengthens out west, drops another cool front and storm system out of the north, out of Canada, and that pushes in for later Thursday and on toward Friday. The heat continues, and that possibility of showers and storms really builds on into the area on and off. Like today in the west, later tonight into early Thursday elsewhere, Thursday night into Friday across the state, and we could start to talk about more larger rainfall amounts. How about that? I'm expecting in some parts of the state by, as we head through today and into the nighttime, rain amounts may add up in the half to 1 inch range. Severe weather, I think what we're talking about would be strong winds in some locales and unfortunately hail. Now we might be hearing that corn growing. Hopefully those leaves don't get stripped by a hailstorm in your neighborhood. It's not going to be a widespread event, but it certainly has the possibility of popping up. I'll check all those forecast details right after this.
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6: 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Stu, looks like everybody gets more heat and humidity today.
12: Yeah, remember southeast Wisconsin, the extreme heat warning until this evening. From west central up through central and into northeast Wisconsin, the heat advisory in effect until later this evening. We expect the rain in the west to extend up into central and northeast Wisconsin today. Sunny north and south of that. Northern Wisconsin only in the 80s, low 90s in the south, and the southwest winds a good 5 to 15. We all have some chance of a shower or thunderstorm late tonight. A few more clouds roll in. It doesn't cool off. Low and mid 70s with southwest winds. Some chance of showers and storms tomorrow. Again, maybe early, more likely just into the afternoon. Sunny and hot in between. In the north, still in the mid 80s, low 90s in southern Wisconsin. And that rain chance Thursday night into Friday could add up to another half to 1 inch of rain, no doubt. Even on toward Friday, sun trying to break through in between rain. Hot, sticky in the 80s in the north. Around 90 or so in the south, Pam. Southwest winds 5 to 15. Those nighttime temps just aren't dropping off. But, so that just helps that heat to hold on.
6: Yeah, that's what Connie said this morning. She's up by Velders, and it's already 80 degrees outside. So, yeah, definitely something to think about. Thanks, Stu. 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
23: 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If you're talking, they will hear you.
0: Every single time. Now we're getting killed.
4: Yeah, well, Kyle's not here.
0: How come?
4: Kicked off the team. Didn't Tim tell you? Kyle and some other kids got caught drinking beer in the park a couple of nights ago.
0: Really?
4: Yeah. Zero tolerance. He's out for the season.
0: Come on, it's a first offense, right?
4: That we know of. 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What have you said to Tim?
0: 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You know, a lot of kids try it at this age, so...
4: Yeah, well, a lot of kids don't try it, too. I'm not saying that Matt's going to be this perfect kid, but if I don't tell him what we expect and why he shouldn't drink, how's he going to know?
0: You think kids that age really listen?
4: They never admit it, Bill, but they hear more than you think.
5: Talk. They hear you. 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
26: When it comes to building healthier soils, it's not all sunshine and rainbows. It takes trial and error, and sometimes it uncovers some side effects. So while no-till and cover cropping offer immense benefits to soil health and water quality, they also create the perfect habitat for a pest, the slug. Dane Elmquist joins us in studio. Dane is a conservation cropping specialist with the Division of Extension, and slugs have really become a headline item in your world, haven't they?
27: Yep, it's something that we don't necessarily always think about. It's not the first thing we think about when we're thinking about soil health systems. But certainly when folks are moving into particularly no-till and cover crops, slugs are kind of a side effect or a trade-off that you'll encounter in these systems, and it's something that you should keep an eye out for and start to think about for pest management purposes. They're something that you'll eventually deal with moving into these systems. They really like to take advantage of the fact that there's minimal disturbance. They really like that heavy residue cover on the field, the moderated microclimates that are under there. They really start to thrive in these systems without disturbance. And the longer that you're in a no-till or cover crop system, slug populations can tend to build up year over year over year. So it's definitely something that folks should keep an eye out for when they are adopting these conservation cropping practices.
26: Why are slugs a problem?
27: Well, they are the pest, so they will eat our cash crops, particularly corn and soybean. They're a little bit more of an economic issue in soybean. Corn is a little bit more resilient, but they can, pose a problem as pests that are munching on our crops, especially early in the season. They're definitely a problem for seedlings.
26: Are there certain areas of the state where we're seeing the slug population increase more than others?
27: That is a great question, and it's something we are trying to actively figure out here, working with farmer partners across the state. So we got some calls in 2024, specifically in kind of the northeast, the Fox Wolf watershed area, kind of around Green Bay, that those folks over there experienced some pretty heavy slug issues in 2024. But 2024 was also kind of a weird year throughout the state. We had a really mild winter and a wet spring. So a lot of the crops that were maybe planted early, they kind of got a slower growing start, which made them really vulnerable to these big slug populations. But kind of that northeast Fox Wolf watershed area was where we were getting a lot of calls from. But it is really an open question, and it's something we're trying to figure out exactly where they are an issue, or if it's a statewide thing. We still really don't know.
26: Dane Elmquist along with us. He's a conservation cropping specialist with the Division of Extension. Again, anyone with access to a farm field can get involved in some of this research to grow the data on slug populations in Wisconsin. Just visit SlugNet online.
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6: Yeah, hot and sticky, pretty much what you'd expect for the first day of July around the state of Wisconsin. Glad you're along with us. We have got an agenda for you this morning, trying to get you excited about the state's largest outdoor agriculture event. Wisconsin Farm Technology Days, literally it's 2 weeks away, and it's going to be held on a dairy operation just outside of Stratford, Wisconsin, northwest corner of the state. Bob Bosold is going to introduce us to the host families, give us a few details on that. And Kylie Allen just around the corner to give us a few more details about the show highlights, courtesy of the show general manager, Janet Keller. Stick around for all that. Plus, we'll give you the rundown on who the award winners and honorees were at the Wisconsin Cattlemen's Summer Conference. That was just held in Chippewa County. We want to make sure we send those accolades out to those wonderful leaders. I'm the fabulous Farm Babe Pam Yonke. So glad you're along with us here on the Midwest Farm Report on this, the first day of July. Kind of fun to take a look back. On this day back in 1979, put your hand in the air if you owned a Walkman. Sony released it for sale on this day back in 1979, considered the first personal stereo cassette player. It wasn't really a breakthrough in technology. They say it was more of a breakthrough in personal preference, gave you a chance to wear those headphones and have that Walkman in your hand listening to what you wanted to listen to. Had pretty good success, too, and it only took them 4 months to pull it together. That was debuting on this day back in 1979. On this day, 2005, the very last Ford Thunderbird rumbled off the Ford Motor Company's manufacturing line in Wixom, Michigan. This car, the Thunderbird, actually started following World War II. All of the soldiers came home commenting about the sleek cars that they saw in Europe. Ford took a page from their suggestions and created the Thunderbird, one of their longest-lasting, most popular cars. Finished manufacturing on this day back in 2005. Plenty of happy birthdays today. Happy birthday to singer from Blondie, Debbie Harry, 81. Dan Aykroyd, 74. Pamela Anderson, the bombshell. She is 59 years young today. And as far as sports, he is an Olympic champion you won't forget. Sprinter, high jumper, Carl Lewis, 65 years young today. And now you know. Well, as I said, we want you to know what you've got lined up for the state's largest outdoor agriculture event. Wisconsin Farm Technology Days kicks off on July 14th at Radetzky's No Joke Dairy in Stratford. Kylie Allen's got a preview.
8: Well, there is one place that you are sure to find the Midwest Farm Report team on July 14th through 16th this year, and it's Farm Technology Days. No surprise here. We've been talking about it for some time now, but I sat down with Janet Keller. She's the general manager of the event. And she told me all the reasons that Radetzky's No Joke Dairy in Stratford is a great spot for this year's event.
10: Yeah, each year we try to pick a unique location for Wisconsin Farm Technology Days. And our audience, the farmers that come from across the state of Wisconsin, have told us they really like to see different regions in the state, and they like to observe what types of crops are grown in each region in Wisconsin, what kind of agriculture implement dealers and products and services and innovative ideas are featured in that area each year. And every show tends to be a little bit of a unique flavor to the regional community. And we like that. And one of the reasons that we have gone to the Radetzky's this year is the multifamily generation passion for being in farming. And so a unique story that Matt Radetzky and his brother Sam Radetzky and their families have decided that after they went out in the working world away from the farm as young people, they really wanted to come back to the farm and be active as a farm producer themselves. And they returned to the farm and started up their No Joke Dairy. And just a wonderful family to work with, multiple generations. The farm was actually in their parents' ownership before them, and when they sold the cows when the kids were younger, they just made kind of a pact that they wanted to return someday, and so that's what they've done, and they started remodeling and building for the future generations here at Radetzky's No Joke Dairy.
8: Well, that is certainly a story that I think we all can get behind. I love to see people return to the farm and continue that tradition. You said that every show offers a little bit of a different flavor depending on the region. What are some of the things that Stratford is bringing to the show?
10: Well, you know, this farm and a lot of the people in this area are really featuring things like sustainable agriculture. You know, that's been a key word for a few years in Wisconsin, but you'll see some of that in action here at the show. We've got some exhibitors nearby that are offering new products that they've invented in some cases.
8: Give us a little bit of background. This isn't a one-man show. You've got a whole crew that helps put this on.
10: You're exactly right. So in addition to myself, as the person that helps the overall committee, we've got a whole team of volunteers. Each year, a team of host committee people volunteer their services. They step up as leaders in the community, and they do a lot of work as far as the planning for a year and a half ahead of the show. And those people also have additional help. We have usually around 300 volunteers from the community to carry out this event. And that makes Wisconsin Farm Technology Days a very unique event. So we're constantly looking for people that might be helping. Like this morning, we've got volunteers out helping for installing an electrical grid that goes in on each field. We've also got people that will be driving courtesy carts around and people that drive the people moving tram. We've got people that will be helping to make sure that the livestock will have a beef display. We'll also have an equine area, but it takes a lot of people to make an event of this size and scale happen.
8: Well, Janet, they say many hands makes light work. Are you still in need for volunteers for this year's event?
10: We do. We always could use good volunteers. And again, they'll be able to access our website. Right on the homepage of the website is a link where they can go in and take a look at the shifts that still need to be filled, and they can sign up. And just to mention that I have restructured a couple of years ago, and so now local groups, civic groups, churches, anybody that's a nonprofit 501c3 group would qualify for us to help fund their organizations by hours earned helping at Farm Technology Days. So if they have any questions about that, they can look at the website, give myself a call if they need to, but we would always welcome people. And again, it takes about 300 people that drive tractors and things like that are always needed.
8: Janet Keller, the general manager at Farm Technology Days, reminds us that wifarmtechdays.org is the best place to find resources to plan your trip to this year's event. For the Midwest Farm Report, I'm Kylie Allen.
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0: Directors representing Vernon County. Larry Parr, friend of the cattleman. Dr. Sandy Stutton was named the Beef Quality Assurance Award winner. Sandy is an ag educator from Taylor County. She's also part of UW Extension, and she spent a lot of time developing the Beef Quality Assurance Program. Beef Quality Assurance Award, Dr. Sandy Stutton from Colby. The Cattleman of the Year Award was presented to Hallstrand Angus from Jump River in Taylor County. Hallstrand Angus traces its roots back to 1884 at their homestead, where they first purchased their first registered Black Angus in 1998. So some of the award winners from the summer conference of the Wisconsin Cattlemen's Association. Well, yesterday, USDA surprised the market a little bit with their acreage update. They say that U.S. corn growers planted about 87.4 million acres, down about 4% compared to last year. Meanwhile, our soybean acres were coming in at about 84.4 million acres. That's up 5%. Markets in overnight electronic trade still digesting some of that news. Right now, July corn's down 3. Make that July corn is up 3 at 416. December new crop up 3 at 439. July soybeans are down 3 at 1114. November new crop up 2 at 1145. July wheat currently 4 cents higher at 585 a bushel. Barrel cheese was a half cent lower yesterday at 147.5. 40-pound block cheese up 0.75 cents at 143. Double A butter dropped 0.25 cents, 169.75 per pound. 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
5: There are those who dedicate themselves to a sense of honor, to a life of courage, and a commitment to something greater than themselves. They have always defended this nation and each other. They still do. The few. The proud. The Marines.
0: Tomorrow morning, I'll be checking in with our friend Matt Trannell, one of the dairy analysts with Everag down in their Platteville office. He'll be our guest tomorrow. You know, when this heat starts rolling in, especially across the Midwest, milk production can definitely suffer. Is it impacting herds elsewhere? Find out about that. We'll find out if people are holding on to the dairy consumption trends that we desperately need. Like I said, a lot of questions for Matt tomorrow morning right here. As we wrap it up on a Wednesday morning, we're keeping our focus on the state's largest outdoor agriculture event. It is now 2 weeks away, July 14th through the 16th. Wisconsin Farm Technology Days, a fifth

0: generation. Dairy Farm family in Northwest Wisconsin's acting as host. Matt and Sam Radetsky from Radetsky's No Joke Dairy are looking forward to big crowds at their dairy operation. Matt says it wasn't always that way. They were a little nervous when first selected for the big event. But now, Sam, his dad, says they're ready to go. And just like everything on the farm, they take it one step at a time.
1: We started by just buying calves and built the herd that way, raised the first set of calves up to milking, and Sam was the one home taking care of the animals while I was gone working.
2: Now, you've got Jersey cows. I see a Holstein or two or a Brown Swiss out there as well, but it's Jerseys. Is that what your folks had in the generations before you?
1: Nope. Parents had Holsteins. We decided to go to Jerseys. Dad kind of said, you know, if you're going to milk cows, maybe try something different. You know, the facilities weren't really set up for Holsteins. You know, the genetics are bigger, and so we did the Jerseys, and they've been working well for us. So
2: how many Jerseys are you milking, and what's the plan for the future? You guys are the fifth generation, and is there a sixth generation, Sam, that's hopefully going to take over for you guys? But you got a few years to go before that happens.
3: So we're currently milking 210 mostly registered Jerseys. I've been getting into the pedigrees some more. Matt's kids are old enough, they've started showing some of the cattle, actually, which has been a lot of fun. So Matt has three kids, I have one. Hopefully they'll be the sixth generation, but it might take them some time to leave and do something else and then come back like we did.
2: So what did you, Matt went over the road, what did you do before you came back to the farm?
3: I worked summers for my uncle building houses, and I was in high school yet.
2: But when you heard Matt was going to do this, you were all ready to jump in with both feet.
3: Yeah, yep, I was ready to do it again, excited for it. I've always enjoyed working with the cattle. That's my role here now, is, you know, I would call it like herdsman, basically. But yeah, I was excited to have cattle back in the barn again, so I was ready to go.
2: So how do you break up the power structure, so to speak? You're the cattle. Matt and Brittany, where do they pick up the slack here?
3: So Matt takes care of all the field work, and he feeds the cattle. Brittany takes care of the calves and does all of our book work. And we've heard that it's really weird to have the breakup that we have. You know, there's usually one person in control of the whole thing managing it, but we've found it works really well for us to have specialized roles in the farm. You know, I totally trust Matt's judgment with everything in the fields, and I have free rein in the barn to do, you know, we're both working towards the same goal separately.
2: Do you have meetings weekly, monthly, or something like that, so you know where he's at and he knows where you're at and you know where Brittany's at with the calves?
3: I mean, I talk with Brittany every day of, oh, these calves need to move, or we're going to change this feed. And then Matt and I talk pretty well every night. We milk together every night and, you know, kind of give updates of, okay, this is what we're doing tomorrow. This is what's coming up next week. You know, these are the things we need to do to prepare for that. So
2: now, Farm Technology Days in July, this is cow country, and people like to see cows. How much exposure will the crowd that comes to Farm Technology Days get to your cows? Will they get up close and personal, or are they going to get in the barn and the milking system? How much are they going to get to see the cows?
3: They'll be able to peek into the tie stall barn. When we're not milking, we use it as an extension of our freestall barn. The cows do really well with that. And as far as the barn tour, the barn will be totally open. The freestall barn will have representatives from our nutritionist company in there to answer questions, talk about our feed ration. So it'll just be all self-guided. You know, you're able to walk around, you know, see animals. We'll have calves out for, you know, people to see and pet. So we're excited for that.
0: Definitely something to look forward to. That is Sam Radetsky. He is dad, along with son Matt, owners and operators of the fifth generation Radetsky's No Joke Dairy in Stratford, Wisconsin. Again, the show dates, July 14th through the 16th. 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All right, that'll do it. Tomorrow morning, Matt Tranel, our buddy from EverEgg, our special guest. Stay cool and comfortable today. 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
10: Milwaukee's 5-0 against the Reds this season. That's after a 7-2 win last night. It was a four-run fourth inning that got them going. Sal Frelick went 3-for-4 on the night. Likes how they've started the series.
11: Yeah, great. I think it's been a good past 2 days for us. I think maybe the past week, the offense wasn't clicking like we usually do. I think it's a big testament to us, too, though, that when it wasn't clicking, we were able to figure out how to win games, which I think is just as important because you're not always going to be clicking.
10: Brewers and Reds will face off again tonight. Wisconsin reportedly hiring a man with deep knowledge of the program and the state as its next athletic director. Report surfaced yesterday at Texas Deputy AD Sean Eichhorst had been tabbed as Chris McIntosh's replacement. Eichhorst was a deputy AD at Wisconsin under Barry Alvarez in the late 2000s, and is a Wisconsin native. Dallas Stars president and CEO Brad Alberts was the other final candidate, according to the Wisconsin State Journal. And the Bucks holding on to one of their own. Forward Usman Jang reportedly agreed to a three-year, $17.3 million deal to stay with the club. He averaged 11 points and 4.6 rebounds in 30 games after being traded from Oklahoma City midseason.
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10: Well, it's game day at the World Cup for the U.S. men's national team. They're going to face Bosnia and Herzegovina in the Santa Clara tonight as they look to punch their ticket to the Final 16. The Americans have not won a knockout stage game since 2002. With this Wisconsin Sports Zone Network update, I'm Zach Heil, print.
9: Play it safe? Nah.
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10: Welcome in. Wednesday edition. Up over the line. Zach Heilprin in for Ebo. He's on vacation. He'll be back on Monday. I did get a text from him yesterday, RJ.
14: Yeah.
10: And things are going well. So that's good.
14: Hey.
10: He was asking how things are going here. I said everybody misses him, especially me.
14: Yeah.
10: So tried to make him feel good.
14: That's going.
10: He doesn't need it, but I tried to give it to him anyway.
14: He doesn't need it.
10: He doesn't need it.
14: No, he doesn't.
10: He knows people miss him, right? Like, he knows that. He doesn't need to be told that.
14: No, does not.
10: So, yeah.
14: Maybe he does, though.
10: Well, who knows? But we have plenty to talk about. Plenty to talk about today. And it obviously starts with what Wisconsin is reportedly set to do, and that is hire a new athletic director. News broke right about the time we got off the air yesterday.
14: Always works that way.
10: Yeah, that Texas deputy athletic director and chief operating officer Sean Eichhorst is the likely hire for Wisconsin. They're working to finalize that hire as their new athletic director, as Chris McIntosh's replacement. He is a familiar name for some, I should say. He's a Wisconsin native, Lone Rock native, right? Boom, right? That's a good thing.
14: Yeah.
10: He went to UW-Whitewater, played football there, then was their athletic director in the late 90s, early 2000s, was at South Carolina. Came back to Wisconsin, was under Barry Alvarez as his deputy AD for five years, and then served as the athletic director at Miami for 2 years and at Nebraska until 2017 when he was fired. Mm-hmm. And we'll get into the reason for the firing. But after that, he went to Texas and has been at Texas since 2018. Most recently serving as the deputy AD and actually overseeing the football program. So, a pretty successful football program. I believe they just finished their third straight 10-win season. Now, again, Texas, slightly different than Wisconsin in their history and their history of success. So it is that the hire has drawn reactions. Actually, I should say three. I think there's a ton of people right down the middle that are like, meh.
14: Yeah.
10: Whatever. It's not something that you're going to write home about.
14: Apathy set in.
10: I don't even know it's apathy. I think it doesn't really make you excited. Doesn't really make you mad. It's just one of those ones where it's okay. Yeah. I guess
14: needed to hire somebody.
10: Yes. And it's certainly not a bold hire by any stretch. It's not something they went outside the box in their thinking to go and get a guy that
15: in this new era of college athletics would be a different type of candidate or a different type of athletic director. They had a couple of other guys that they were looking at. The Louisville AD was in that mix. And then also Brad Alberts, who is another Wisconsin AD, but he's the president and CEO of the Dallas Stars, who has a significant background in promotions and selling tickets and the whole marketing aspect of sports. He had not ever worked in an athletic department, so that would have been a little bit different. But with Shawn Eichers, I think there's probably quite a few people that are maybe in my mindset here where I'm not overwhelmed with it. I'm not underwhelmed. It's just I'm whelmed.
14: I'm whelmed. Michael Scott.
15: Right? I'm whelmed. Who says that?
14: Doesn't Michael Scott say that?
15: I don't know. But I'm whelmed.
14: Oh, no. He's the don't over, maybe next time estimate me.
15: Yeah. It's fine. I, however, know that there are people that are probably upset with it. Certainly we saw that on Twitter yesterday. I know Big Cat was not overly impressed with the hire. He's going to say what he feels.
14: He said he wants to give the program money.
15: Yes. And so, but he, among others, thought Brad Alberts would have been a better choice. And the reason for Shawn Eichers getting fired, and Scott, we'll get to you in a second. The reason Shawn Eichers got fired at Nebraska in 2017 was because he took a chance with the football program, firing Bo Pelini after a 9-win season, and hired Mike Riley, and it didn't go well. It was a rather significant change, certainly in the mannerisms and the mentality, where you have the bombastic and over-the-top Bo Pelini and the much more reserved and polite Mike Riley. They could not be a bigger difference between the two. But Mike Riley did not know Nebraska, and it didn't go well. And a lot of people thought Shawn Eichorst also didn't know Nebraska, and it didn't go well. And so they fired him. My take on that is the Nebraska football program was messed up before that. Tom Osborne, when he stepped away and they went to his next guy, it didn't work out. And then they hired Bill Callahan in 2000.
14: It did work out. It was another guy who wins.
15: It didn't work out. It didn't work out how they thought it should work out.
14: Correct.
15: Where they should, they were national champions and they should be.
14: Yes.
15: They're blue bloods and they're a blue blood program, and that they should be in the national championship picture every year. It didn't work out on that level.
14: Correct. Right?
15: And so they hired Bill Callahan, who completely changed what Nebraska was about. And a lot of people have compared the Luke Fickell hire to the Bill Callahan hire, because Nebraska knew how to do things a certain way. You won games a certain way and all that. And Luke Fickell has obviously done the exact same thing here in Wisconsin and changed. Now he's trying to get back to what Wisconsin was. It hasn't been an easy transition. We'll see if it changes this year. But the Nebraska football program was not the blue blood that they thought it was, even under Bo Pelini.
14: Correct.
15: And
14: I mean, when you give up 70 points to Wisconsin in a Big Ten championship game, come on.
15: Not great. 70-31, or was it
14: 70-31.
15: Yeah. It was not. Yeah. I mean, look. And he fired him in part because Bo Pelini, that is, fired him in part because he could not win the big games. And Wisconsin was a big part of that. They came into the Big Ten thinking that they were going to be the big boys. And that's the reason why the divisions went the way they did. The legends and leaders, right? they put Nebraska and Michigan and some of the, and who was the other one? Michigan State, Iowa, all those on that side of the legends. And the leaders on the other side was Ohio State and Penn State. So you had the two. They thought Nebraska was going to be this amazing program, and they come to the Big Ten, and they were not. Wisconsin hammered them in their first Big Ten title game, or excuse me, Big Ten game in 2011 here. And then 2012, Wisconsin went out there, lost a nail-biter, then came back and beat the absolute brakes off of them in the Big Ten championship game. And that was not a good Wisconsin team.
14: No.
15: But it carried over that, and they were good. And then when they come up against a good team, I'm talking about Nebraska, they'd fall flat on their face. We saw that in 2014 when they came to play Wisconsin. Melvin Gordon's still running he still could be running if they hadn't taken him out of the game. I mean, he had 408 yards in that game. But so that program was not, anybody at Nebraska thinking that program was still what they thought it should be or what it was when Shawn Eichers took over, they weren't. But he did make a poor decision in the hire of Mike Riley. And that is the reason why he got fired in 2017, because the football program was not any good.
14: Yeah.
15: And when the football program's not good, it goes to the person that made the hire, makes the overall decisions. Chris McIntosh would have faced the exact same thing if this season had not worked out the way that he wanted it to. And that's why I personally think he jumped ship and got going. But this hire of Sean Eichhorst, I get it from the people's perspective. Like, he's taking over a program whose football program has fallen on hard times. And the reason he got fired at his last job as AD was because of his decisions, the football program had fallen on hard times. There are others that will say he is a guy that knows Wisconsin. He is a guy that has been at Wisconsin. He grew up in Wisconsin. He knows the culture. So while he was an outsider at Nebraska, he will be a guy that knows a lot more here and will not have to get up to speed. Perhaps, like, if they had brought somebody else in that had no idea about the UW Athletic Department, had no idea about the state, and it would take a little bit. We've seen, again, Luke Fickell still has a chance to turn this around, but I think it's been clear, very clear, that Luke Fickell thought he knew more about this program than he actually did.
14: Yes.
15: And he thought he knew more about Wisconsin than he actually did. So here we are sitting there. I think there's two different ways you can go with this, for sure. For you, who grew up here and has been to every single football game since 1993, almost.
14: Oh.
15: Just one, right?
14: I've only missed one since
15: 1989. Excuse me. I'm wondering where you're at as a fan, because I'm taking, maybe that's just the way I go about it, but I'm meh down the middle on it. It is what it is. I don't think it's some great thing. I don't think it's some bad thing.
14: It is glaring when the whole situation of having an AD who didn't hire the current football coach.
15: Well, I mean, that's
14: comes on in.
15: Don't really have an option.
14: No, I know, but it's almost, well, it's not really the exact same situation, because we're not winning 9 games a year right now.
15: They were before.
14: Correct. And that guy got fired.
15: Did he, though? Oh, the head coach. Yes.
14: Yes. The head coach did. And not saying it shouldn't have not happened or anything like that, but like, let the guy finish out the season at least.
15: Yeah.
14: But it does bring in the whole Nebraska scenario. If the case of needing to hire a football coach comes around again, what might transpire?
15: What do you think might transpire?
14: Well, do you then hire the Bo Pelini-esque hire who can right the ship and then get tired of him when he's not? But, I mean, I think Wisconsin fans think Wisconsin is up there with Michigan, Ohio State.
15: No, they don't. And who thinks that?
14: There are fans who do, and they get upset over everything. They don't understand that this is a 9-win-a-year team that'll be on the fringe of a college football playoff every now and then.
15: I mean, 9 wins would be very, very good.
14: No, it would be. It would be amazing. And imagine if the savior of the athletic department was fired for not winning 9 games a year.
15: Who's the savior of the athletic department?
14: Barry Alvarez.
15: Oh.
14: It's actually Pat Richter. But, do you trust Sean Eichhorst to make a football hire?
15: If you don't, you don't hire him.
14: Correct.
15: Right? If you're Eric Wilcotts, who is the interim chancellor, and there are also those upset or questioning why you would hire an athletic director before hiring a chancellor, the timing, I believe, is a real big thing here. I know there are others that were impressed so far with Marcus Sedbury. I don't know that he's done anything that would make you impressed or make you upset. Like, he hasn't done anything since really taking over as the interim AD.
14: Yeah.
15: So I mean, that is what it is. Eric Wilcotts, though, as the interim chancellor, a very good chance that he ends up being the full-time chancellor. He's been here since 1995.
14: Yeah.
15: He hasn't gone anywhere. I think there's a chance. I think he will be among the leading candidates to take over as chancellor.
14: The way And the way he's like posting on social media and stuff, I feel like if you're just an interim guy, you don't do that.
15: Yeah.
14: Like, I feel like I'm with you there. He'll probably end up being the next chancellor. So, like, maybe your boss has now hired you.
15: Yes.
14: And, yeah, the trickle-down effect is the one person who wasn't hired by anybody is your football coach.
15: Correct. Well, I mean, that's... I mean, there's a lot of... every coach here has not been hired by your athletic director.
14: No, I'm saying, like, with people in place.
15: Oh.
14: And I guess everybody has been, but, I mean, there's people who attribute some of the non-revenue sports that are doing great to the last AD, even though he didn't hire many of them. They had been in place for a while.
15: Right. I mean, Mike Hastings and basketball
14: Robin
15: coach.
14: Pinkton.
15: Yeah.
14: Right? Pinkton? Pinkton?
15: Sure.
14: Yeah. Which, hey, had a down year in there for Hastings, but, I mean, he's doing amazing.
15: Yeah. So, it's a tough thing to judge because he had one bad hire as in his one chance to hire a football coach. That was the only time he's hired a football coach, at least in terms of when it comes to Miami or comes to Nebraska. He did hire Jim Larrañaga as the Miami head coach for basketball. Turned out to be a very good choice.
14: And I believe he hired Tim Miles, too.
15: He did not.
14: No?
15: Tom Morris. It was the same year, but Tim Miles was hired by Tom Osborne.
14: Okay.
15: But either way, Tim Miles was a solid coach.
14: Yeah.
15: Fell a little bit towards the end, but he got them to the NCAA tournament.
14: Mm-hmm.
15: So there is a lot of success in Sean Eichhorst's background, but nobody can get over, and especially Nebraska people, can get over the firing of Bo Pelini and the hire of Mike Riley, because they went then between, what was it, 2017 and 2023 without going to a bowl game.
14: Yeah.
15: That is one thing that I'd be upset with if I were a Nebraska fan, when you think you are something better than that. Again, they are not a blue blood anymore, but they are a team that should be in the 8, 9, 10 win range on a lot of most years.
14: No,
15: they still pull guys nationally. Like, so yes, the Mike Riley hire was a tone deaf hire. That he did not know Nebraska. He was not a fit there at Nebraska, and Sean Eichhorst wasn't a fit at Nebraska either.
14: Mm-hmm.
15: He will, I think, be a much better fit at Wisconsin. So we'll see. We're going to talk about a lot of this. We've also got the U.S. men's national team taking on Bosnia and Herzegovina later tonight in the knockout stage. They look to advance for the first time, or win a knockout stage game for the first time since 2002. The other two hosts of this World Cup, Canada and Mexico, have already advanced. So it'd be a very tough look.
14: What time did that Mexico game finally start?
15: I thought it was like 8 or 9.
14: Oh, really?
15: Why?
14: I thought I checked at like 9 and it hadn't started yet. But, I mean, I was checking, like, you know, score bugs rather than TV, because, you know, I didn't want to turn it and be like, nah, okay, just have to turn it off again.
15: Right. they have advanced. Those two countries have advanced. I didn't know Mexico had not won a knockout stage game in 40 years.
14: Yeah.
15: So that was...
14: I saw that too.
15: That was kind of crazy.
14: That was mind-blowing.
15: Yeah, Mexico obviously, and Canada also advancing for the first time ever. So the U.S. has a little bit of pressure on them to advance. They are huge favorites tonight against Bosnia and Herzegovina, and we'll see if they can take care of that. NBA, huge news in the NBA. I know we're not necessarily a NBA show, but LeBron James is not returning to the Lakers. He is going to hit free agency for the perhaps final time, and heavy favorites appear to be Golden State, and they're trying to get one last go at it. I thought it was hilarious. I don't know if you saw this. Skip Bayless, he called them Olden State.
14: That's pretty good, though.
15: I mean, that's really good. That is amazing. If it's going to be LeBron and Draymond and Steph, and then they're trying to get AD as well. I don't think that's going to happen. But
14: no.
15: LeBron James, a free agent, could go back to Cleveland. Certainly a possibility there. Maybe even Miami if he wanted to do that. But his time as a Laker is done. And then also Kawhi Leonard is going back across the border. He's going back to Toronto. He spent, I think, a half a year there.
14: I thought he hated it there.
15: Apparently not. but he spent a half a year there, and then he is now headed back. The Clippers trading him that way. So some big news on the NBA front as well. So we'll and the Brewers winners last night 7-2.
14: How about 5 for 11 with runners in scoring position?
15: How about how many singles are you going to get in a single inning? They had 6 singles in the fourth inning on their way to scoring 4 runs. So playing a little small ball, it worked out. Kirk Herbstreit would be. I hope Kirk Herbstreit was watching because he was very upset after what happened on Monday night with them blowing that 3-0 lead and him just going off about how horrible baseball
14: is
15: these
14: BS.
15: Days. We need what happened to singles? It's either strikeouts or home runs. Well, you wanted singles, Brewers gave them to you there, Kirk. So we'll talk about that as well. Plenty to get to as we continue here with the Sean Eichhorst story and much more.
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0: Welcome back in. Zach Heilprin and RJ with you. All right, let's get to the phone lines. We'll start here with Scott. Scott, how are you doing this morning?
1: Good morning, guys. Happy drive first. How are you doing?
0: Fantastic.
2: Fantastic.
0: Took it again. Sorry, RJ.
2: Yep, sure did.
1: I have a funny question, and I have a question for RJ.
2: Oh.
0: Okay.
1: Okay. Do you consider Culver's fast food?
0: Yes.
2: No. It is good food fast.
1: What is the definition of fast food anymore?
2: McDonald's.
0: Burger
1: King. Yes.
2: Hardee's.
1: Yes.
0: Why do you say that?
1: Yes.
2: What?
0: Why do you say it's not fast food?
2: Because sometimes you got to wait for it.
0: Sometimes you have to wait at McDonald's for it.
2: Oh.
0: Yes, you do. That's why they have the parking spots where you move up. You never had to do that?
2: No.
0: Yes.
1: Well,
0: sorry, you're wrong.
2: Sorry.
1: Zach, here's why I asked that. I worked in restaurants for a long time. Okay, and it used to be McDonald's would pre-prep their meat.
0: Yep.
1: They would, okay. But a lot of places don't do that. And Culver's, I don't think they do that either.
2: They do not.
1: I think they cook it to order.
2: Yes, they do.
0: Which is fine. Okay. Again, it's fine, but to act like McDonald's doesn't make you wait sometimes is wrong.
2: Well, yeah.
0: They have these other spots where you have to move up to move out of line because your stuff's not ready yet.
1: Right. The waiting is different, okay? It's not what it used to be, okay? Fast foods, when I did it, is everything was pre-prepped. You know, Taco Bell is pre-prepped, but they still make the order. So the days of everything being pre-cooked, I think because of the fact that the waste factor of, you know, like when I worked at Rockies, they would make slices 20 minutes ahead of time, but they waste a lot of food. So I think a lot of places to stop the waste pre-prep it, but they don't make it ahead of time.
0: Yeah, and do you think Culver's kills the cow and then cuts it up and then puts it on the grill? Like, you don't think that Culver's has anything prepped back there?
1: No. I'm not, Zach. Good question. Funny. What I'm saying is they don't pre-cook the meat. In other words, like if you wanted to say no salt or something, it wouldn't be like at McDonald's where they'd have to redo a burger, you know, over.
0: Okay.
1: Does that make sense?
0: Okay.
2: Makes sense.
1: Okay. Number two. Okay, here's a question I asked a while back. If the Badgers have a sucky season with Fickell, what is going to happen with the money?
2: Oh, the money will still be there. They got to throw money at it to make it work, but Fickell will be fired.
1: Yeah, but what I'm getting at, last year, the record was terrible, and everybody wanted to get rid of Fickell because of the fact that they weren't making any money because people weren't showing up. Okay. What I'm saying is if they don't get a good season this year, and they don't get the attendance or the money for fan money, where is it going to come?
2: Depending on who they hire, because you'd have to fire the coach at that point and then make a hire that'll bring people back.
1: Right. But you understand my question? That was the question last year. I said, when they were debating about firing Fickell and I, his buyout was like $40 million, something like that. And I thought they lost a fortune in ticket sales because of the record.
0: Yeah.
1: And I thought, this doesn't make sense.
0: Well, yeah. So Scott, they didn't actually lose a ton of money in tickets last year. They had the re-up rate was right around 92%, 91% last year. And all those tickets were accounted for. Now, there were quite a few empty seats. And they gave away quite a few tickets, but they didn't lose a ton of money on tickets. I think they're going to lose a ton of money tickets on this year. I think the renewal rate was significantly lower going into this. We don't have the final figure on it, but his buyout after this year was right about $19 million. And they'll, they will find that money, and they will send him on his way. Like, that's just the way it is. They have money to do that. It's not ideal, but it is what it is. They'll get him on his way if the record isn't good enough.
1: Well, that answers the question. Now that answers my question, because see my curiosity. See, I didn't know that. Okay, I didn't know that the ticket sales are advanced, because when you look at the games and you look at the seats, mm-hmm. and they're empty, you don't think that about advanced ticket sales. You think, well, they didn't sell these tickets. Where are they going to get the money? But I never thought of advanced ticket sales.
0: Yeah. It's all season. Yeah, that's how season tickets are. Yep.
1: Yeah. So, Zach, by the way, I get a compliment. You've done good in trivia.
0: Appreciate it.
1: Yeah. Who did Crazy Train?
0: That's Ozzy, isn't it?
2: Yeah.
1: Yep. Dancing with Myself.
2: Billy Idol?
1: Yep.
2: Yeah.
1: We're an American band.
2: Boston.
1: No.
2: Grand Funk.
1: Grand Funk, very good. Yeah. Boston is rock and roll band.
2: Oh, yep.
0: You knew that, RJ.
2: Yeah.
1: A sorry song.
0: Ooh, I don't know that one.
2: Mellencamp. John Cooper Mellencamp.
1: By the way, guys, it's been a fun week so far. Zach, you know, I like Evil, you know, Evil, but it's a nice change of pace, too.
0: I appreciate that.
1: Smuggler's Blues.
2: Oh, Glenn Frey.
1: Okay, you know what movie that was from?
2: I always forget. What movie is that from?
1: Miami Vice.
2: Oh,
0: yep. You knew that, RJ.
2: Yep.
1: Ballroom Blitz.
2: The Suite.
1: Yep. These Eyes.
2: These Eyes.
0: The Guess? Guess Who?
2: Yes.
1: Yep. Now, this one, I'm going to work on. Give me Man After Midnight.
2: What?
1: I'm going to do it one more time. There's exactly the title. Give me Man After Midnight.
0: ABBA.
1: Very good. I wanted to make sure I said that right, because that's a long title.
0: Yep.
1: China Grove.
2: The Doobie Brothers.
1: Yeah. Zach, I meant what I said. I like doing with Evil, but it's nice to change the pace with you, too.
0: All right. Appreciate it, Scott.
1: Hey, have a great day. Stay cool, guys.
0: Yep,
2: you
0: thank
2: too,
0: you.
2: Scotty.
0: Later. All right.
2: You're doing good.
0: Yeah, I thought it was good. Let's try to take one more call before the break. We'll see. Who we got this morning?
3: Hey, is this fast food talk?
0: Yeah,
2: this
0: it is.
2: Fast food talk. Or good food fast, hey, whichever one.
3: Yeah, right on. Morning, boys. AC in Partyville.
0: Hey, AC.
2: How's it going?
3: Good. How are you guys doing? Hey, thanks for bringing up the whole AD thing. That's been on my... I talked to you, RJ, about this like a month ago, so this is kind of cool. And you guys have a great knowledge of it, so I really appreciate it. But I'm with you, Zach, man, because I'm whelmed because, honestly, I've never heard of the guy.
0: Yeah.
3: So... I'm just not going to get too fired up, and it'd be different if he came in with this great background, you know, and he had done a bunch of great things, then I'd be fired up or overwhelmed. But right. If he came in with a bad history, I'd be underwhelmed. So I'm kind of neutral to this point, but the one thing I am excited for, and I've been waiting for something like this to happen since they hired Fickell, was now we can say Fickell Eichhorst. Eichhorst Fickell. Oh my God, Fickell's Eichhorst. Eichhorst is a one.
0: Yeah.
2: Nice.
0: It's beautiful. It's beautiful hiring that way.
3: Yep, I love it. All right, I just pulled into work. So right, thanks right. for thanks for taking my call real quick. Have a good day, guys.
0: You appreciate too, it. Later.
3: Yeah.
0: Yeah.
2: Fickell is Eichhorst.
0: Yes.
2: Eichhorst.
0: Yes.
2: That's good.
0: It's so good. It's so good. I love that. I love that. All right. Well, we'll hit on some more of that stuff coming up as we go through here. The morning, Wisconsin apparently has a new athletic director, Sean Eichhorst.
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0: Zach Heilprin and RJ with you here this morning. We've got plenty to talk about as the Wisconsin Athletic Department appears to have a new boss. Sean Eichhorst going to be hired as the new athletic director. Currently the deputy AD at Texas. He does have some Wisconsin roots. He's a Wisconsin native. And he did serve under Barry Alvarez as the deputy AD for from 2006 to 2011. So he's got some experience. Going to be talking with Jim Polzin about it coming up at 7:45. He was here when he was covering the teams when Sean Eichhorst was here. Sean Eichhorst oversaw the basketball team while he was here. So that was a pretty successful time. So, all right, let's go back to the phone lines. Who we got this morning?
1: Good morning, it's Mike Porch.
0: Hey, Mike, how's it going?
1: So when McIntosh got hired, what was your reaction to that hire?
0: I thought I don't want to call it a nepotism hire, but Barry, it was essentially they didn't do a search. They just let Barry decide who he wanted his successor to be. So that's why they went with McIntosh. I mean, that's why McIntosh. He essentially groomed him to be the AD.
1: And I already know about RJ's answer to this question, but what about Fickle? What was your answer, Zach? Your response, Zach?
0: It seemingly was a home run hire.
1: Exactly my point. I thought the same thing. And realistically, we never know how things are going to turn out. There's so many variables. And I'm okay with this hire. I'm not, like, jumping out of my seat about it. But we'll see. I don't think it's awful by any means.
0: Yeah.
1: And you two are two out of the three people that I know that know the most about Wisconsin football. And, I kind of trust you guys' opinion,
0: Yeah.
1: You're on the inside. The other one would be Vagabond John.
0: Sure.
1: That guy, he's not involved in the program anymore, not like a reporter or anything. Seems to always know what's going on. I don't know how, but the guy's a savant. But we never know. And we'll see how this goes. I'm sure you don't know who this is, but I already does. Goose Egg, the loyal listener of this show, is probably mad because he's from the guy from Lone Rock, and Lee hates Lone Rock. So
0: Grant was not happy about it as well. He said Lone Rock. Oh God.
1: But Grant was all fired about Dairy Queen issue. You should have asked Scott how he felt about Culver's ice cream or custard, versus Dairy Queen ice cream yesterday.
0: Did you see Cam Jones, the former Marquette player, said, I'm never eating Culver's again, or something like that, and then he got cut by the Bulls like 2 hours later. It was amazing. I mean, did you see it, RJ?
2: I did.
0: That was great.
1: Was that yesterday?
0: Yeah.
1: We got him fired about Culver's. We got Tucker Kraft fired up about the recycling in Green Bay, which I haven't figured out what that was all about. It's trash pick or something, so I don't know what's going on.
0: Yeah, I didn't see that. I'll have to look that up.
1: Oh, yeah, there's a big article out about it now. Paragraphs like, Green Bay garbage you recycling pickup is now my enemy.
0: He's a character.
1: He's a beast.
0: Yeah.
1: Character
0: indeed.
1: So. All right, boys.
0: All right, Mike.
1: All right.
0: See you, man.
1: And off the salt mine. See ya.
0: Yep, later. I did not see that about Tucker Kraft, but now that I'm looking at it, his complaint of Green Bay trash draws city's attention. I'll have to look that up. Maybe we'll talk about that a little bit later. Look, I was wrong about Fickle, but I feel like pretty much everybody was wrong about Fickle. I thought it was a home run hire. I think there are some that were a fan of the hire, and then when he hired Phil Longo, were not a fan of the hire.

0: do with the coordinators that he had. And and those guys have gone on to Notre Dame to be very, very successful.
1: Yes, they have.
0: So, but that also, you know what? Brett Bielema was really good at hiring coaches.
1: Yeah.
0: And letting them do their job and letting them. And so it's not, I don't think it's like some kind of a huge red flag on a coach's resume that he hired good guys. He just hasn't been able, they just haven't been able to do the same thing at Wisconsin.
1: Right.
0: That's the problem. He has not been able to transfer that or been able to grab those type of guys and have it worked out here, yeah. Which is unfortunate for people like you. Correct or no?
1: Correct.
0: Yeah.
1: Yeah. I mean, and you point out Bielema to hiring good coaches and then complaining about
0: not being
1: pay raises for retention, but you're not going to pay a position coach what a coordinator makes when they leave to go become a coordinator.
0: I went back, I think it was just 2015, 2016, went back and looked at all the, because that was a huge thing when he left to go to Arkansas. It was, yeah. I don't have enough money to keep my coaches on staff.
1: Right.
0: And look, Wisconsin was not paying their coaches enough. I would agree with that.
1: Absolutely.
0: But if you go through it, all the coaches that he had as assistant coaches that went somewhere else, all of them, except for one, got promotions.
1: Correct.
0: All of them.
1: Yeah.
0: Got promotions. It wasn't just got more money. It was promotions in their title. I think Delvon Alexander was the only one that did not get a promotion. And I don't know that he really wanted to hold on to him. So
1: no.
0: That was such a BS argument that he made.
1: Yeah,
0: there were plenty of things that he could have said about wanting to leave Wisconsin, and some of them would have been true, like wanted to play in the toughest conference in the country, SEC, toughest conference in the country back then. Not anymore. No. Sorry, guys. It's been 3 years since he won a national title. So,
2: but look at the BCS era and all that.
1: Well, yeah, computers decided on who did that.
0: Yeah, and who cares about the BCS? It's 2026. Yeah. We do playoffs now.
1: We do playoffs.
0: And three different teams from the Big Ten have won a title in the last 3 years.
1: Three different ones. Not two of the same.
0: No. It's not Alabama winning six titles.
1: Yeah.
0: Right?
2: It's not. We're a great conference.
0: Or Georgia winning multiple titles.
1: Or LSU
0: winning multiple titles. But LSU only won one title.
1: Well,
0: if you want to go back to 2000, sure. True. But like,
1: that's true.
0: So either way, there were a lot of excuses that Brett Bielema could have made for leaving.
1: That was not a good one.
0: That one about the guys leaving for better pay. Yeah. No, they left for job promotions.
1: Yeah, they left for different positions.
0: It's crazy to say otherwise.
1: There's
0: crazy
1: still people who believe him, though.
0: Believe Brett Bielema?
1: Yeah.
0: I mean,
1: he wasn't wrong completely, but his argument doesn't hold water when you see where his staff went.
0: Yeah, and again, we don't probably need to relitigate something from 14 years ago.
1: Sure we do.
0: He's now on, I think, his fourth job since then. So, right? Because he was at Arkansas. He was with the Patriots. He was with the Giants.
3: Took a severe pay cut to be with the Patriots, so Arkansas would still pay him money.
0: Which is a smart thing to do.
3: Yeah.
0: That's smart.
3: Yeah.
0: I don't care what anybody says.
3: I'm not. I just love the scenario where they're like, hey, we don't owe you money. He goes, look it, I'm poor. I'm only making $100,000 in the NFL.
0: Right.
3: When the job position was like almost 400.
0: Yes. Did he actually ever coach for the Giants? I thought he got hired by the Giants.
3: Yeah.
0: And then. No, he did. He was there for 1 year, 2020.
3: Really?
0: Yep. He was with the Patriots for 1 year.
3: Okay. Because I'm with you. I thought it was like he got hired on the staff. And then like a few weeks later, it was like Illinois came calling.
0: Yeah. All right. Let's go back to the phone lines. Who we got this morning?
4: Kyrie
1: Kumate.
0: Eric and I-90, how you doing, sir?
4: I'm doing great. Did you say, I just heard you say the word, we can relitigate that.
0: It was drawn from yesterday.
3: Yeah. Talking about lawyers from yesterday, right?
0: Yep. I said we don't need to relitigate.
4: But that's what you're doing.
0: Yes.
4: I mean, you just want to litigate something different.
0: Yes, I just really wanted to take shots at Brett Bielema. That was kind of the point there.
4: Nice. And that, let's just take the Badgers case we got a lot of kids.

0: cases going on. Supreme Court cases, all kinds of stuff.
1: Yeah.
0: And we love cases. We love TV shows about court lawyers and all that. We just love it.
1: Yep.
0: You know, this is I-90's kind of an attorney because she's watched so many attorney shows.
2: Yes.
1: The internet.
0: We're all kind of attorneys.
1: The internet has a lot of those people.
0: Yes. But I was thinking about, like, if, and of course, this is a Packers show. We could talk about the Vikings. Let's use the Packers as a court case. Are they good or are they bad? So if you were a prosecutor, you would say, I'll prosecute, but you're trying to convince everybody the Packers aren't good. You would call Peter Bukowski to the stand. And he would have rows and rows and cards of charts, right? To convince you that the Packers were good. And then as a rebuttal witness, he'd call Rob Rachel, right? He'd say, yeah, that don't mean nothing. Right? He'd be like, no, they're not good.
1: Right.
0: They're not good. This guy sucks. That guy sucks. This guy sucks. Right?
1: Yes, yes.
0: It's kind of interesting when you put it in that format. Right?
1: Yep.
0: But, you know, that's really all I have. I mean,
1: okay.
0: All right. You guys go on with your Badger court.
1: Yeah, apologies.
0: Badger court. I don't know who's the defense attorney or.
1: Yeah, I don't know that there's a lot of people. You know, I don't know if there's anybody defending Brett Bielema these days, at least around here. So we would probably have to get you again to be the court appointed attorney and force you into trying to defend him.
0: Thanks. I should be good at it. If he sucks, I should be really good at it. You know.
1: Yep.
0: All right, guys.
1: All right. Appreciate it. Later. Yeah, no, I don't know who you would get for an attorney. I mean, there's people around here that still probably like Brett Bielema, but
2: there's people you can find.
1: If you were trying to find one in 2012, it probably was going to be a little tough.
2: Yeah, even the court-appointed one be like, I have to recuse myself from this case?
1: Because I despise this guy. I want nothing to do with this guy. Well, be professional. I can't be. It's not. I just can't be professional. He's horrible.
2: Or it's
1: he's the worst.
2: You've seen that clip like going around of Al Pacino. My client is effing guilty.
1: Yeah, and the way Brett Bielema left and all that good stuff. I don't know. Where's the tie-in? I'm trying to think of the tie-in here. Brett Bielema, Sean Eichhorst was here when Brett Bielema was here.
2: Yeah.
1: There we go.
2: We're gonna
1: talk a little bit more. Brewers going to hit on some NBA in the next hour. As I mentioned, Jim Polzin going to be joining at 7:45. To give us a little bit more insight into Sean Eichhorst and what he thinks of the hire. I have read his article up at Badger Extra. I feel like me and him are kind of on the same page, so it might be a little boring. That might be a problem, but we'll still do it. We'll still do it.
3: Don't mess with the bull, young man. You'll get the horns.
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0: As I said, we'll have Jim Polzin coming up at the end of next hour, 7:45. Talk a little Sean Eichhorst and maybe some other stuff. We'll see. And then in the 8 o'clock hour, Grant Bills should be joining, but also about 8:40. Expecting J.R. Ratcliffe from the Milwaukee Journal Sentinel to join us. Talk a little Brewers. Talk a little Bucks. Huge move by the Bucks yesterday.
1: Saw that.
0: Usman Jang re-signing on a three-year deal.
2: Yes.
0: I believe that's the biggest deal of free agency so far. And the entire NBA, everyone's talking about it. No one's talking about LeBron James looking for a new home, but he is looking for a new home. Did you see that Bronny's contract became guaranteed Monday or Tuesday before this was announced that he was leaving the Lakers? Very good father. Yeah. Very good father move by him.
1: Yeah.
0: He get his $2.3 million salary guaranteed when he was still on the roster as of, again, yesterday or Monday. So he won't be able to follow him unless, the Lakers decide to cut him and just say, we're not going to pay two. You can take your $2.3 million and go somewhere else.
1: We're not giving you that.
0: No.
1: Sorry.
0: Yeah. No, I mean, So that will be, it's just where he ends up. My guess, probably Golden State to play, trying the little geriatric NBA championship run with him and Steph Curry and Draymond and somebody else that they can try and bring in. We'll see if it actually happens. Kawhi Leonard going to my guess is probably Golden State. Could also see Cleveland go back to where it started one final year. I don't know that they have a chance. They would have a chance to win a championship. I don't know that he's puts anybody over the top. Still, very good player. Still,
1: yeah.
0: Just I don't know if he's the guy that's going to make the difference. If he were to go to a team like he was going to San Antonio, yes. Or he was to go to Oklahoma City, yes. But going to Cleveland, I don't think it's going to happen. And I don't think the Warriors with him would be anything either. So we'll see. What? What do you laugh about?
1: Just I don't think the Warriors be anything.
0: Warriors be anything with him. I don't think he's the guy that's going to move the needle anymore.
1: No, I don't. But I don't think he is.
0: We'll see. And the U.S. men's national team, Bosnia and Herzegovina, tonight, 7 o'clock. Get a win, RJ?
1: Yes.
0: I think it's almost a must win.
1: Moving on in the knockout stage.
0: It's a must win.
1: Well, yeah, it is a must win.

0: 18!
1: We've got Wisconsin sports covered. 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WOZN Madison. The Zone.
2: Tonight it was...
1: This is a Wisconsin Sports Zone update.
2: Well, the Brewers were 7-2 winners over the Reds last night. It was a four-run fourth inning that powered them to the win. It included six singles off of Brett Lauder. Sal Frelick says that was the plan going into the game.
3: Great inning. We kind of said before the game off Lauder there, just really take your singles. Be aggressive, but don't try to pull the ball or try to hit a homer. Just he's got some good pitches that I think just require almost like death by paper cuts. So it was great seeing all the guys commit to that approach.
2: It'll be the Brewers and Reds again tonight. Wisconsin, meanwhile, poised to hire the replacement for athletic director Chris McIntosh. News broke late yesterday morning that the Badgers had targeted former Nebraska and Miami athletic director Sean Eichhorst to lead the UW athletic department. Eichhorst is a Wisconsin native who served as Whitewater's AD for 5 years and later spent 6 years in Madison under former AD Barry Alvarez. He has been at Texas since 2018 in various roles. It was also announced yesterday that Wisconsin has entered into a jersey patch sponsorship with Culver's. Their logo will be on football, men's basketball, and men's hockey jerseys starting this fall.
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2: Well, the Bucks' first move in free agency was to re-sign one of their own, agreeing to terms with forward Usman Jang on a three-year, $17.5 million deal. Milwaukee acquired Jang in a trade with Oklahoma City, averaged 11 points, 4.6 rebounds, and 3.6 assists in his 30 games with Milwaukee once coming over in that trade. With this Wisconsin Sports Zone Network update, I'm Zach Heil, Print.
1: Play it safe? Nah.
5: You gotta fight!
1: We don't abide by your rules. Sometimes it's okay to get unruly. 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
2: Welcome back in. Hour two of Over the Line. Zach Heil, Prin, and RJ with you. Ebo on vacation. He will be back Monday? After the holiday?
6: Let's hope so.
2: After the holiday?
6: Even after vacation, he tends to, like, take another day off. So who knows?
2: I don't think he's... The problem for him is I don't think he has any... He doesn't have any episodes to put into the...
6: Well, he'll just tell you to do it. No. Like, hey, could you make a best of from last week?
2: And throw it on in? 11 days wasn't enough. Somebody I need one more.
6: Somebody doing that for Friday?
2: Not my job.
6: Oh.
2: Oh. Is it my job, RJ?
6: I don't know.
2: I don't think so. I explained it to Ebo. He said... He was like, I got enough stuff. I could do the entire week best of.
6: Oh.
2: Like, that would have been horrible.
6: That would have been horrible.
2: So, we're all good. We're all
7: especially
2: good.
7: Especially with news breaks.
2: Yes. It would have been a tough, yeah, with the all the stuff that's happened this week.
7: Yeah.
2: Would have been tough. Well, I mean, actually, what is the breaking stuff? Culver's patches.
6: We might have an AD. The Bucks signed.
2: Usman Jang.
6: Yep. Nailed it.
7: That's a lot.
2: Yeah, it is. It would have been tough, but I'm sure he'll put together something for Friday. It's going to be fantastic. Probably.
6: Maybe.
2: Maybe we'll just replay Thursday's show.
6: Could be.
2: Yeah.
6: Let's hope it's a banger.
2: I hope so. I'll try to make it one. We'll see. I don't know that I'm going to have a ton of success with that, but I'm going to try. Yes. The University of Wisconsin perhaps does have a new athletic director. Sean Eichhorst is in the final stages of the hiring, and there were a few other candidates, but he has stood out, and he is going to be the new guy taking over for Chris McIntosh, who cut bait and run and jumped off the ship and quit. Wow. Anything you want to say about it, I'll throw him under the bus for it for sure, and then back up and then run him over again. When you do what he did, again.
6: I heard somebody yesterday call it an amicable split. It was like,
2: who?
6: I don't. It was a caller in a Grant show.
2: Perhaps amicable split on Chris McIntosh's part.
6: Yeah.
2: I don't know that any fans were thinking it was amicable.
6: I don't know.
2: Maybe UW did. Oh, thank you for all your help. Thank you for making the hire. And again, if I made the hire, I would have been wrong as well.
6: Yeah.
2: I don't know that I would cut bait and run before the problem was fixed.
6: Well.
2: And take a significant pay cut to do so. But.
6: Well, living in Chicago?
2: Well, yeah. I mean, is he even living in Chicago?
6: Yes.
2: He has moved to Chicago?
6: Yeah.
2: Okay. Are you sure?
6: Oh, when I saw him a couple weeks ago, yeah.
2: You talked to him?
6: I was in a group of people that were talking to him.
2: Good. This is fun. I like this. This is the exact same thing that Grant said about his time with Paul Crist.
6: Oh, no, but I was actually...
2: Oh, no. No, no.
6: There.
2: So was Grant.
6: Yeah, but I wasn't from a distance.
2: No, no. This was...
6: close.
2: Yeah, this was Grant talking about... I think you might have missed it. He was in a cigar circle.
6: Oh.
2: With Paul Crist. So kind of like you being in the same circle, right? It was a circle?
6: It was like three people. It was...
2: Okay. And did you say anything?
6: No, because...
2: So you just sat there and did nothing?
6: Well, I didn't really have the opportunity because, like, the guy I was with introduced himself, and then...
2: Oh, you guys just went... So you went up and actually introduced yourselves as opposed to Grant?
6: Yeah.
2: Okay.
6: And then, so he was asking Matt questions, and it was like, oh, are you in Chicago already? He goes, yeah, I'm down there, blah, blah, blah. And so, yeah, he's already down in Chicago living, well, working, apparently.
2: Okay, because I don't think they're selling their house here.
6: Yeah, well...
2: Because his kid's going to finish out his high school here.
6: Correct.
2: So he's not in Chicago.
6: Correct.
2: Okay. That's what I meant. That's what I'm like.
6: Okay,
2: yeah. So I don't think they're moving the family down there.
6: No, he is in Chicago.
2: So, Wisconsin does have his replacement in Sean Eichhorst. The Brewers, 7-2 winners over the Reds. They've now won two straight. Cubs have won four straight. So still 5.5 up is Milwaukee.
6: Yep.
2: And we've got plenty of other stuff to get to, but let's go to the phone lines quick here and welcome in who we got this morning.
0: Mitch from Rice Lake.
2: Hey, Mitch, how's it going?
0: Good. I just wanted to talk about that signing of the Bucks with Usman.
2: Usman Jay, yeah.
0: I think it's an excellent signing. I mean, he's a young guy. He's on the team to develop. I think the Bucks are obviously transitioning to a different phase in where they were with Giannis, but I think it's a good phase. I think they're getting the right players. I think they definitely got the right coach for this. I'm excited.
2: Yeah? Are you more excited than the last few years?
0: Yes. I think that Giannis probably should have been traded last offseason, but I'm happy with the haul we got for him. I mean, they got the rebuild package in place for that. I mean, getting all them young players from Miami. I'm kind of rooting for Hero to stay. I would love to see him stay and actually maybe even extend him.
2: Yeah.
0: He's a good player.
2: And
0: he could take up the scoring that Giannis had.
2: Yeah, he's absolutely a good player. There's no doubt about it. Great scorer. And the idea that Milwaukee needs to tank doesn't really exist because they don't own their own picks. So it's why not go and try and win?
0: Yeah, not until it's a 2030, I think, is when they can start picking in the first round again. So, yeah, they're not tanking.
2: Right, exactly.
0: They're building to win now.
2: Right. So, but I'm saying, like, if you were to say, hey, they should send Hero on, okay, but then you're looking for stuff that would be able to help you in the draft next year, right? Like, you're looking for picks.
0: And I don't think that's going to be there, at least not now.
2: Right. So we'll see. So I do like the idea of going young, and they have. And Jang is 23. You have the two new guys that are just fresh off of freshman seasons there. Your two lottery
0: picks. And the three former first-round picks from Miami, you can't forget about them because,
2: you know,
0: Khalil Ware is, I think, with the right system, is probably going to be one of the better young centers in the league.
2: Yeah. And Jack Jonas, also young as well.
0: Yep.
2: So they have some young talent. It's just whether, you know, how does Taylor Jenkins put it all together?
0: Now, I think that getting rid of Turner is probably the smart move, but maybe keep Kuzma. Because, one, you're not going to be able to trade Kuzma. There's just nobody wants him.
2: Yeah, I just don't know if is he the guy that you want in that locker room next to those guys?
0: And that's the only question. Like, we don't know what is. I mean, I don't know what he's like in the locker room because I'm not in the locker room.
2: Right.
0: But, I mean, as far as an actual player itself, he's not a bad player.
2: No, him and Giannis.
0: He's not great, but he ain't bad either.
2: Yeah, no, him and Giannis' skill set are somewhat similar. Obviously, he's not on that level. But the skill set
0: is
2: like what
0: polished,
2: he's asked to do.
0: Not even close.
2: Yeah, right. But like the idea of like the type of player he is, he's not going to sit out there and jack threes, right? Like that's not going to be him.
0: No.
2: Yeah, he's a slasher. He's a guy who's going to be able to affect things around the rim. But he's not. I'm not saying he's just saying the skill set, the idea of it, they didn't really mesh very mm-hmm. well because they had similar skill sets.
0: Yeah, I agree.
2: So. Yeah, no,
0: I just wanted to call in and say that, you know, I'm following the Bucks pretty closely this offseason because I was ready for this change a year ago, and I like what they're doing. And as far as all these other teams putting together old teams and stuff, they can go ahead and do that. I don't think it's going to win them championships.
2: No, the Golden State, Olden State, as Skip Bayless called it, I don't think it's going to work out if that's the way they're going to try and go with it. Not at all.
0: So, well, thanks for my call, you've been doing a great job filling in.
2: All right, appreciate it, man. Thank you.
6: Thank you.
0: Yep.
2: It's new with the Bucks.
6: It is new.
2: Because they haven't been in this situation in a very long time.
6: Yeah.
2: Where you are essentially restarting and
6: hitting that reset button.
2: Yeah. It was time.
6: Oh, absolutely.
2: And I don't disagree that maybe it should have been done last offseason.
6: Mm-hmm.
2: But I also understand the idea. I also get it from John Horst's point of view. And, like, you're desperate. You're trying to figure out some way to take advantage of the best player in franchise history, mm-hmm. who's still, I don't know if he's at the height of his powers, but still really, really, really good.
6: Yeah, he's all right.
2: So you're trying to do every little thing. It didn't work out.
6: Yeah.
2: And now you're going to be paying for it here over these next few years. But I do like the young talent. I certainly like the guys that they got in the draft last week. So we'll see how that plays out. They're going to be in summer league action. I believe their first game is July 10th, and it is against the Miami Heat.
6: Oh. Maybe Giannis will suit up for that.
2: Yeah, right?
6: Or Thanasis.
2: Yes. I mean, Thanasis has to be on the way out. I believe he's a free agent.
6: Yes.
2: And
6: he is off the books starting today.
2: Alexis, is it?
6: Alex.
2: Alex. Is also, I think it might be a restricted free agent, some kind of a free agent.
6: Yeah.
2: I would be surprised if either of them are anywhere close to this roster by the next year, but we'll see. Or maybe he was on a two-way. Was he on a two-way?
6: He was on a two-way.
2: Yeah. Ugh. it's time just to get, it's time to separate from the Antetokounmpo family.
6: Yeah. I'd be okay with that.
2: Be okay with that. But yeah, turning back to Wisconsin, Sean Eichhorst, for those that missed it. He is. They announced it. I shouldn't say they announced it, but the news broke after we got off the air yesterday that they're leaning towards or in the works of hiring him as the next athletic director at Wisconsin. He is a Wisconsin native. He's from Lone Rock. He went to UW-Whitewater, played football there, was an AD at Whitewater for about 5 years, served under Barry Alvarez as a deputy AD from 2006 to 2011. And then went on and was the AD at Miami and was the AD at Nebraska. He was fired at Nebraska because of the football program going
6: sideways.
2: I mean, sideways would have been an improvement. like, I never understood that saying. If it's going sideways, that's lateral, right? Like, it's.
6: I guess, but I think it's being when you're going straight, you go sideways. So, like, it's like you're. That ship that was blocking the Strait of whatever a while ago.
2: The Hormuz?
6: No. Panama Canal?
2: There was a...
6: Wasn't there a ship that went sideways in the Panama Canal and blocked everything for a while?
2: I thought it was in the Middle East.
6: Maybe. I don't know. I just know it happened.
2: Either way, going sideways, I would say downhill. Things went downhill for Sean Eichhorst at Nebraska.
6: But a running back wants to run downhill.
2: You want to get downhill quick.
6: Yeah.
2: Yeah, there are positives, right? There are positives.
6: Is there just not a good analogy for this?
2: sideways just, I mean.
6: Derailed. How about that?
2: Something. I was trying to think of a positive when you say derailed, and I don't think there is any. Yeah, there is.
6: So there you go. Derailed.
2: Derailed. The program became derailed on the watch of Sean Eichhorst at Nebraska. Did a lot of other good things at Nebraska, a lot of fundraising, a lot of stuff that opened up. Pinnacle Bank Arena opened up when he was there. There was a huge new scoreboard that was placed in the stadium there at Memorial Stadium. It's just the only thing that matters at Nebraska that you can't get wrong is football.
6: And volleyball.
2: You can get volleyball is very important. They won two national titles while Sean Eichhorst was the
6: director there. He didn't hire the coach. That's the guy who left Wisconsin to because he said
2: John
6: you can never you can never win a national championship here.
2: Yeah, John Cook has retired now, right? But so we're not so we just don't give credit to anybody for winning national championships if they did not hire the coach?
6: Correct.
2: Okay. Okay. So Barry Alvarez gets no credit for Bo Ryan's success.
6: Correct.
2: Okay. Okay.
6: Correct.
2: All right. Good. I think we're on the same page
6: but
2: then.
6: Who hired Mark Johnson? Is that a Barry hire? Or was that a Pat hire?
2: I don't know. You should look that up.
6: I got to look that up.
2: Either way, the reason Sean Eichhorst's time at Nebraska came to an end was because of the football program. It's the only thing that matters there. And while that may not be the case necessarily in Wisconsin, it is still the thing that matters the most. It is still the program that needs to have success for everything else to glow up. Barry Alvarez, that was the way it was in the 90s when the program was struggling, the athletic department was struggling, football was a problem. They were in the entire athletic department in the red because the football program was struggling. Turn that around, you get the Kohl Center built. You get Von Arena built. You get so many other everything happening in the positive because the football team turned around. And that is the same thing that needs to happen now with whoever comes in, whether it's Luke Fickell or whoever Sean Eichhorst decides to hire. The confidence in Sean Eichhorst to make that hire is where I think a lot of people are a little unsure. Would you agree with that?
6: Yes.
2: Are you?
6: Mark Johnson was a Pat Richter hire.
2: Would you feel comfortable? Are you going to feel comfortable in whoever Sean Eichhorst hires? Or is it going to be like, ooh, I don't
6: like,
2: know.
6: I
2: guess it depends.
6: It depends. It like, there's...
2: You can't make a Mike Riley hire.
6: No. I mean, that becomes one of those things, one of the hottest names in college football right now is Jason Eck.
2: Yeah.
6: And, I mean, that's one. He's one at Idaho. He's now one in New Mexico. And granted, it's not Power 4 at all, but he has Wisconsin ties.
2: He's from here.
6: He's from here, runs a similar kind of, at least program. Yeah. Not a system.
2: Right.
6: Does he run more like that go-go offense?
2: No.
6: I'm trying to think, because it's not like... And it's not like power I zone blocking scheme that the Badgers were running back in the day.
2: Correct. It is more of a pro style spread.
6: Yeah. Okay.
2: So it's not necessarily something that I think would be foreign to Wisconsin.
6: No.
2: Like the air raid was.
6: Right. But you have names out there who I think would make people happy. But I mean that Mike Riley hire sitting there pretty large right now.
2: Yeah, because it's the only football hire he ever made.
6: Right.
2: He didn't make the Al Golden hire down at Miami. He was that was made by the guy that was right before him. And he did hire Jim Larranaga at Miami, which was a good hire.
6: And
2: really,
6: were they under sanctions when he was there at Miami?
2: Football or basketball?
6: Football.
2: I think the whole Nevin Shapiro thing happened while
6: he was there.
2: While he was there.
6: Okay.
2: But he didn't get fired by Miami.
6: No.
2: He was only there for like a year and a half or something like that. He left because Nebraska came calling, and Nebraska felt probably a lot smarter place for him to be. I mean, Nebraska was.
6: Yeah.
2: And it just, again, football can ruin an entire career.
6: Oh, absolutely.
2: If you get it wrong. And Chris McIntosh got it to this point wrong. Mm-hmm. Now he was able to land on his feet, but he also took a pretty significant pay hit to do it.
6: Yeah.
2: I don't want to say he's hated around here. He certainly is not liked.
6: No, he's not.
2: Like by the fan base, which is a significant departure from how he left his playing career.
6: Yeah.
2: He ruined his reputation here.
6: Yeah.
2: It's going to be very difficult for, I think, anybody to ever look at him and say, that's Chris McIntosh, the two-time captain of a two-time Big Ten champion.
5: Right.
2: And a guy who won two Rose Bowls. Like, mm-hmm. I don't think that's going to be how people remember him. They're going to remember him as the athletic director who changed the football program for the worse. And again, maybe the narrative changes if Luke Fickell turns it around this fall and they all of a sudden become a winning program again. But right now, that's his legacy here is what he did with Luke Fickell.
5: Mm-hmm.
2: That's not good.
5: No. It's not good when that's...
2: Football can ruin a career. Make a wrong decision, and it can ruin a career. It can put a stain on you.
5: Yeah.
2: Making the Mike Riley hire put a stain on Sean Eichhorst that Nebraska fans are still upset about. We saw a bunch of Nebraska players come out yesterday and start talking trash about him.
6: Oh, yeah, like Will Compton putting the picture of Pride Rock after Scar took over.
2: Yeah, right? And then you also had... Tommy Armstrong. I think that was an old tweet. It was after, I think, that he got fired.
5: Oh.
2: But yeah. Tommy Armstrong was the quarterback, and they were really turned off by the way that he first addressed him. Like, first impression was horrible with the way he talked to them.
6: He also didn't allow Bo Pelini to talk to the team.
2: Yeah.
6: Right?
2: Which was a bad move on his part.
5: Yeah.
2: And the other thing was, He didn't understand the culture there at Nebraska and the whole Black Friday thing with the games against Iowa. Yeah. Like, they always wanted to play that game on Black Friday, and it doesn't make any sense. Why would we do that?
6: Because who'd they normally play? Was that Colorado they'd normally play on Black Friday?
2: Maybe.
6: Or Missouri?
2: I don't know.
6: One of those two. They always played a rival on Black Friday, and he was like, no, I got Thanksgiving to worry about.
2: Yeah, so when I was talking to someone from Nebraska who covered him for a very short time, and he did a presser with Mike Riley. They had to apologize for saying they didn't care about playing Iowa on Black Friday.
6: That's great. Don't care.
2: Yeah. So not understanding the culture, a little bit of a problem.
5: Yeah.
2: And I don't think that'll be an issue at Wisconsin, him being here, having known what it is. Now, again, the college athletics environment has changed so significantly since he was an athletic director, but he has gone through it at Nebraska or at Texas, where he was the deputy AD and was also the chief operating officer and oversaw the football program. So he knows what is happening and what's going on. He's probably got a firm grasp on it. And Texas, like Wisconsin, has had some financial difficulties with the state.
5: Yeah.
2: And that is another thing that he has to work through. Yeah. So, all right, let's go back to the phone lines real quick here before we take a break. Who we got this morning?
7: Yo, Corey.
2: Hey, Corey, how's it going? What do you think, Corey? Good.
7: Well, I had a question for you guys, for you and RJ, because I've asked this through, like, a few weeks ago when they started doing the AD search, but I don't think you're on, Albert. I think you're there, RJ. If you were doing, like, the AD search, what would be the top, like, three things that you would want to have, like, traits in an AD in the modern NIL era versus, like, something, let's say, 10 years ago? What would be off the top of your head? What do you guys think?
2: I want a forward-facing guy. I want a guy that is going to be the face of the athletic department, a guy that people can recognize and go out. And when he goes out and it starts talking, people, you know, come to him. They gravitate toward him, and he is a guy that is going to be able to raise money. He's going to be a guy that is adaptable, a guy that has the ability to, when things change, and how often do we see things change on a regular basis in the college environment right now? It feels like it's every day. The ability to adapt quickly and change directions very quickly to be in line with everybody else. Those would be the top two for me. And then the third is understanding Wisconsin, the culture at Wisconsin, and because it is different than other places.
7: How about you, RJ?
6: Well, yeah, the main one is being able to bring money in, both for, you know, infrastructure, all that kind of stuff into the athletic department, as well as NIL. Knowing Wisconsin is a huge one. And then, like, really just kind of a personnel person. So, like, knowing when to, or knowing how to hire people who know what the hell they're doing.
2: Yeah.
5: So those would be my three big ones.
7: So if I could generalize, it'd be someone, no, it's probably going to be Eichhorst, somebody with charisma that kind of knows what they're doing and someone that can essentially be able to draw money from a lot of donors for the cash infusion that you need. Correct. While also understanding, like, who to put in, like, being able to recognize talent, for lack of a better term. So I can kind of see, like, I'm in the same camp as you are, Zach and RJ, in terms of whelmed. I'm like, okay, I could kind of see, like, the logic, too, like, stepping back, like, okay, I'll try and stop saying that. Essentially, what we're saying is that, like, we need a guy that's got some Wisconsin ties, as Eichhorst does, to maybe get people a little bit more enthusiastic about turning over their money, while at the same time understanding what they're kind of walking into versus, you would have assumed that, though, with Chris McIntosh, right? Because he was in the AD department for a number of years, and that's played out. So, yeah, I mean, willing to give the guy a chance and see what he can do. My take, and others I've talked to that know a little bit more about this than I do yesterday, is that Fickell kind of needs an attitude adjustment, because Eichhorst isn't going to put up with someone that's kind of walking around thinking they know more about the culture of Wisconsin versus what he does. And kind of, Fickell's kind of giving off that aura. I don't know if you guys think that as well, but that's my understanding. And he's really got probably about five games to prove it before their bye week, is also what I was told. Is that if he doesn't get it done by the Michigan State game, like, and it looks like it's heading in a good direction, that might be where the parachute gets pulled during that bye week.
2: Yeah, it is.
7: And one last caveat, I mentioned this to Grant yesterday, that Eichhorst would be the one guy that could pull back Jimmy Leonard. So for those out there that wanted Leonard from the get-go after Chris got fired, this might be your chance, because he might be the guy that would do it.
5: So, for what you've heard, do you have to be 4-1 by that bye week, or like,
7: yeah, something like that?
5: Okay,
7: respectable, not just like a 3-2 or 2-3 type deal where you took out Eastern Illinois and was directional state. You're going to have won at least one of those Big Ten games.
5: Yeah,
7: not necessarily have to be the Notre Dame game, but like between Michigan State and Penn State, you're going to have to get at least one, if not both. So
5: okay.
7: Here we go. That'll be if it holds true, we'll see what mid-October brings us.
5: Yeah.
7: So yeah. All right. Exciting times, gentlemen.
2: All right. Appreciate it, Corey.
7: Appreciate the opportunity. Yeah. Talk to you later.
2: Later.
7: Bye.
5: Appreciate the opportunity. I'll never not get a laugh with that.
2: It's going to be a fall.
5: Yes,
2: it's going to be a fall.
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16: Good morning. Getting more crowded now, but so far the interstates and Beltline have been fine, but pockets of congestion are starting up. Brake lights on outbound John Nolan at Broome Street and starting up inbound. No issues in East Washer downtown yet. Other slow spots starting up include 151 South approaching the interstate, Ashton Corners, and Stoughton Road at East Buckeye and Flom. Peak traffic starts up soon, so expect congestion on the westbound Beltline. For now, other main routes are at the posted speeds. No crashes or delays. With your zone traffic, I'm Stacy Kay.
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0: wonder what the area code is in Nebraska. Do you think Sean Onkhorst has some?
1: You think there's only one?
0: I guess in Lincoln there probably is only one. Obviously.
1: It's probably just split between Lincoln and Omaha.
0: Yeah, for sure. The Brewers last night, they found a way.
1: They did.
0: Six singles in the inning. The fourth inning against Brett Lauder. That was apparently the plan going in. That was exactly what they wanted to do.
1: There are just two area codes. And one is newer.
0: Sorry. What are you laughing about?
1: Nebraska. There were two area codes. One was just added. So there's now three from one. And it...
0: No, nothing?
1: Nothing.
0: Okay.
1: I was just laughing because you asked... We were talking about area codes of Nebraska. And I said there's probably one.
0: Yeah.
1: There's three.
0: So Sal Frelick, 3-for-4 last night. That was his first three-hit game in a year. Hey. I believe it was actually 366 days.
1: He's coming out of it.
0: They need him to come out of it. They need all these guys to come out of the slump that they are in. But this was him talking about going in. They knew what they needed to do a bit against Brett Lauder, and they did it.
2: Yeah, great inning.
0: That fourth
2: inning. Kind of said before the game off Lauder there, just really take your singles, be aggressive, but don't try to pull the ball or try to hit a homer. Just he's got some good pitches that I think just require almost like death by paper cuts. So it was great seeing all the guys commit to that approach.
0: Death by paper cuts.
1: Paper cuts.
0: And that is exactly what Terry Francona said us as well.
3: Kind of took his words right out of my mouth. That's exactly, they hit a couple balls really hard, and they hit a lot of singles. And I'm not taking anything away from what they do. They put the ball in play. They hit the ball the other way. You've heard me say it a million times. You're going to get rewarded for that. And they run. But that was still tough for Red. I mean, that was just, I thought he actually threw the ball really well.
0: Just gave up a lot of singles and a walk.
1: Yeah.
0: And that was a four-run inning in the fourth, and the Brewers didn't look back. On the way to 7-2, Jackson Churio hit another homer. I believe he's got 12 now on the year.
1: Mm-hmm.
0: He had a really good June, so maybe he's starting to come around. The offense, the pitching, Brandon Sproat gave up the one run in the first inning, then had another one later on, but that was a really good start. They've continually gotten good starts from their starting pitching staff, and even though it hasn't necessarily been always the guys that you were expecting coming into the year, mm-hmm. right? Like Robert Gasser.
1: Just got optioned to rookie ball.
0: Did he? Oh, no. Is that like the next time he's going to be able to pitch? Is like when they go down to Arizona?
1: They were talking about it on the radio broadcast about how that works out, where he's basically going to be rejoining the team in a week.
0: When he pitches again.
1: Yeah.
0: But they go to Arizona, don't they?
1: I think so. And it's because of the scenario they're in where they're going to have a doubleheader
0: against the Cardinals.
1: So I think that's when he's coming back.
0: Okay.
1: Because they were talking about him and another guy coming back when that doubleheader is happening.
0: So that doubleheader is happening July 7th.
1: Okay. So,
0: but they do go to Arizona later this weekend.
1: Well,
0: they're in Arizona for the 4th of July.
1: Well, maybe that is it. And I just wasn't listening because I was driving.
0: No, the pitchers that they have listed as probable starters this week, Johan's going tonight.
1: Yeah.
0: Then Mizorowski.
1: Yeah.
0: Harrison on Friday against Arizona. Woodruff. And then Sproat again.
1: Sproat.
0: And then Johan, Mizorowski. And there's no starter listed for the second game of that doubleheader.
1: Okay.
0: So it's possible that's what they'll end up going with Gasser. But, yeah, I think they sent him to... Said rookie A ball or rookie ball,
1: yeah,
0: which is in Arizona.
1: Yes,
0: so I think there some people are thinking, oh, he's going to Arizona. He'll be part when they go down there, but
1: we'll find out.
0: We shall find out. We shall find out. The Brewers now 50-19 in their last 69 games against the Reds.
1: Nice.
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16: So I wanted to talk with you and your mom today, Lily, because some people at school have noticed changes going on with you, and we're concerned.
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0: Another short segment here as we're going to be talking with Jim Polzin coming up here in about 5 or 6 minutes. Get all into what Sean Eichhorst brings to Wisconsin as their new athletic director. Assumed new athletic director. Hasn't officially been announced, but that's the feeling. The Texas deputy AD, who's also overseeing the football program down in Austin. So looking forward to getting Jim's take on that, as he has been here longer than anybody else at this point.
1: Yeah.
0: Doesn't look it, though.
1: No, he really doesn't.
0: He looks like he's in his 40s, and I'm pretty sure he's in his 50s.
1: Apparently the Badger beat, not a high-stress job.
0: For him, at least. I mean, everybody else over there. Yeah. No, I'm kidding. I'm kidding. Love Colton. Mike. Todd. Yeah. They do a great job. So we'll have a chance to talk with him. As I said earlier in the show, I do think that it's a situation where he has been, where it's a very strong take one way or the other on this hire. There are goods, there are some good things, there are some bad things. It's one of those that is just, we'll have to see. I don't think there's anybody that's sitting out there, it's a home run. And I also don't think there's anybody that's like, this is a disaster.
1: Yeah.
0: I don't know that. There's probably more that lean toward it being a bad one, just because it's a retread. It's a guy who's had an opportunity to be an AD before twice, and the last time he got a chance, he was fired. So I'm sure there are people like that that are not overly happy, considering he oversaw the fall of the Nebraska football program to further depths. It was not a blue blood, and all of a sudden it became horrible. It was a former blue blood that became even worse, right?
1: Yeah.
0: Former blue blood.
1: Mm-hmm.
0: Nebraska's not blue blood, right?
1: Former.
0: I'm saying they're not now.
1: Oh, no.
0: Okay.
1: No.
0: Who are the blue bloods in college football? Michigan, Ohio State, Alabama,
1: Georgia. Can you really go past that?
0: USC.
1: When was the last time they won a national championship?
0: It's been 20-some-odd years.
1: No.
0: It's been 20 years, actually, right? 21 years?
1: Yeah. Same like with Notre Dame. Like, you can call them a blue blood, but
0: 1989, 1988?
1: Yeah.
0: No. Was it 88 or 89?
1: 88.
0: Because that was the year that Alvarez, when he was the defense coordinator.
1: Yeah. They won, won 88, 77, 66.
0: Sure. If you say so.
1: I do say so.
0: Yeah. So, I mean, I'm interested to see what Jim has to say about the hire, and we'll talk to him here and coming up in just a few minutes.
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4: Good morning. Peak traffic time now with pockets of congestion on the northbound interstate between 94 and 151 and on the westbound Beltline between Rimrock and Seminole Highway. Brake lights in the construction zone on John Nolan and at westbound K at 12 and Ashton. And there's been congestion on either side of Northport Drive at Kennedy Road and Verona Road approaching the Beltline. Plus traffic light and construction congestion starting up downtown and Eastwash Capitol Square and campus. Other main routes at the posted speeds. No crashes or delays. With your zone traffic, I'm Stacy Kay.
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0: Welcome back in to Over the Line. Jack Heilprin with RJ. Evo on vacation. He'll be back on Monday. Wisconsin is in the midst of hiring a new athletic director. They apparently have their guy. It is Sean Eichhorst, the deputy athletic director at Texas. He's got Wisconsin roots. And so is our next guest. It's Jim Polzin from the Wisconsin State Journal, Badger Extra. He's the columnist there. Jim, good morning.
1: Morning, Zach.
0: How you doing?
1: I'm doing great. How are you?
0: Fantastic. Fantastic. So we got the news yesterday. Sean Eichhorst has been targeted as Wisconsin's new athletic director. And I did read your piece up at Badger Extra. You're welcome. And I went into it with a certain thought of how I viewed the hire. And we're kind of on the same page here. It's one of these, meh. Like, I'm not overly upset about it. I'm not, like, ecstatic about it. I'm just kind of like, eh. It's a hire. It's a guy who checks some boxes. You agree with that, I assume.
1: Yeah, no, I'm glad you feel that way. Like, I really struggled all day yesterday with, you know, when you're a columnist, you're supposed to have these strong opinions. And I wanted to come out one way or the other. And I spent a good chunk of yesterday on the phone talking to people. And most of them like the hire, I will say. And these are people I trust and respect. So, you know, that was informative. But, you know, at the end of the day, when I sat down to write that thing, I was just like, you know, I don't love it. I don't hate it. It's kind of somewhere in the middle. I'm left with, I wish I knew what else was out there. I think my biggest fear going into this search was that there weren't going to be any just home run candidates, mm-hmm. and candidates that make you go, wow. And I wonder if that ended up being the case. And you know, you're kind of left with the safe pick.
0: And it is, I mean, is it a safe pick? Like, I mean, it's a guy who has experience, right? He's done it. He has experience in Wisconsin. He grew up here, but he also worked in the athletic department. So he's got the institutional knowledge. So he checks a lot of boxes in that. But the one thing that everyone will bring up

0: And if you talk to people from Nebraska, and certainly we saw some of the reaction to it from Nebraska people yesterday, is he was the guy that fired Bo Pelini. He's the one that put the program at Nebraska into its downward spiral that it took a long time to come out of. And now he's taking over a program that has essentially seen the exact same thing happen, where you had an AD make a change, a coach, and the program has, I don't know about spiraled, but certainly taken a significant step back, and now he's being potentially asked to fix that problem.
1: Yeah, that's the irony here. And, you know, the Nebraska thing is certainly something that he has to talk about. He has to answer questions on that, and I'm assuming certainly that came up in the interview with Eric Wilcots. I mean, if I'm Wilcots, that had to be one of the first questions, is what happened at Nebraska? Give me your impression of what happened, and what did you learn from it? I think that's the most important thing, is if you're in this business long enough, whether you're a coach, athletic director, whatever, I think there's a good chance you're going to make a bad hire or hires or do something that gets you fired, right? It's almost inevitable. But it doesn't mean necessarily that you're a bad coach or a bad athletic director. You might have been in a bad situation, and what you learned from it, what came out of it, I think is the important thing. He's had some time. 9 years is a lot of time to kind of get himself back out there and try to learn from this process. Going to Texas, I think, was, you know, a really good move, a very successful athletic department under a very good athletic director in a department that thrives, right? I think that's, if you're talking about career rehab, I think that's a good place to go. But he still has to answer for it. I mean, he still needs to at least explain that publicly, you know, acknowledge it. Acknowledge that it didn't go well there, and what did you learn from it? But yes, I mean, like, my first call yesterday when I heard this was to someone I know and trust in Nebraska, and they were shocked. Like, they were shocked that he's getting another chance at the Power Four level. Because of how poorly it went at Nebraska.
0: Yeah, again, but you're right, though. It has been a while, and the environment that he was the athletic director at in Nebraska is significantly different than he will be here, in terms of not just because it's a different school and Wisconsin's different, but the college athletics environment is significantly different. So there's a whole lot more on his plate, I would think, now than perhaps even there was then. But yeah, he walked into a culture situation in Nebraska that he didn't understand, and then hired a guy who also didn't understand it in Mike Riley. And while he was the complete opposite of Bo Pelini, it was not the right hire. I'm wondering, for you, when you think about Luke Fickell's future, what do you think this hire means for him? Is it good for him, bad for him, or does it even matter, because the only thing that matters is what happens on the field this fall?
1: Yeah, I'm pretty indifferent on that, because I do think no matter who it was, it doesn't change the fact that he's got to go out and win this fall, right? And I think any athletic director was going to come in and know that that's number one on the list, is football and evaluating that program and evaluating Fickell and figuring out if he's the guy to lead this program into year five. So I don't know that Sean Eichhorst being in charge changes that all that much. You know, again, you go back to the Nebraska situation, you'd hope that Eichhorst would have learned something from the hiring process and the firing process. So I think, you know, I think if you're Luke Fickell, you just got to go out and win games, and that the rest will take care of itself. I don't get the feeling that Eichhorst is a guy that's going to come in here and want to make a move just to make a move. So I don't know that it changes anything.
0: Yeah. And I think probably Fickell will approach it the same way. If you were to ask him about it, he was asked about it, whether it mattered, and he knows it doesn't. It's about what you do on the field. And I assume that was at least some part of why he didn't want to talk about it that one day when we were after spring practice, when the news came out that Chris McIntosh was leaving, and he got upset about having to answer questions about it, because it just doesn't matter at the end of the day, right? When it comes down to it. Now, could he have handled it better? Obviously, but there haven't been a ton of situations like that for Luke Fickell. Day one for Sean Eichhorst, what is his main goal? What is his first objective?
1: Yeah, I mean, it's a good question, because I think there's a lot. I really think there's a lot at play, because football, like I said, that evaluation can start, you know, when practice starts, when the games start. So that's an important part of this fall, but maybe not number one. I think certainly he's got to take a look at the culture, and I think in in talking to people inside that building, some sort of unity is needed. Some sort of not come in and be a rah-rah guy, but come in and inspire and get the troops all in line, basically. And they need to do that outside the building too. Like I think this fan base is at a point where they need someone to come in and lead and inspire and, you know, kind of be the person that excites you. Now, and that's a little bit of my concern with Sean Eichhorst. And I say that having dealt with him a long time ago and watched what he did at Nebraska. So I don't know if that's totally fair. I'm wondering if he's changed in part because of what happened at Nebraska. I think one of his weaknesses at Nebraska was he was not a good communicator. He was not someone who was, he liked to operate from behind the scenes. And I just don't think you can do that. And you especially can't do that at Wisconsin at this point in time, where I just think everybody needs a little bit of inspiration. And you got to be the guy that walks in with confidence and has a plan and, you know, is able to explain how you're going to execute that plan. So I think that's day one is, you know, get started on inspiring and making people confident that you're the right guy.
0: And it did feel like that athletic department does need that, right? Like, I mean, when you do talk to people there, it is a situation where like, who's leading this? Who's the head of this? We, you know, even with Chris McIntosh, like you knew he was the athletic director, but you didn't really feel it in terms of him being out front and energizing people. And that's, it doesn't, you know, as you said, I don't know that was ever Sean Eichhorst's strength before this.
1: Right.
0: So I'm anxious to see exactly what that looks like for him as he comes in and takes over as the AD. And he does it for an interim chancellor. I guess there's a lot of people wondering about that too, whether it should have been an interim chancellor making the decision, though I do think there's a very good chance, or at least there's a chance that Eric Wilcox ends up being the next chancellor. He's been here since 1995. He's got a background here. Maybe he will be the guy that ends up at the end of the day being the guy. So maybe he is hiring his own AD, but right now that's not the case. So it'll be interesting. Hey, Jim, really appreciate your time, and everyone go check out the work at Badger Extra and the Wisconsin State Journal.
1: Thanks, Zach. Great talking to you.
0: All right, later. There he is, Jim Polzin from the Wisconsin State Journal and Badger Extra. Coming up here in the next hour, we're going to be joined by Grant Bills. I know that he has some strong thoughts about Wisconsin. Right, RJ?
2: Oh, absolutely.
0: Always.
2: He does not share our meh.
0: He's upset about it. Is that the feeling you got?
2: It was like diving into like insanity during his show yesterday. It was like, it's okay. And then by the end of it, he was like,
0: he's
2: so
0: angry.
2: Far down the rabbit hole that he's pissed off.
0: So, I mean, he had some callers then.
2: Yeah.
0: Okay. He had some callers that weren't
2: the
0: happy.
2: The callers swayed him to the dark side.
0: Well, I mean, he can be.
2: He's easily swayed.
0: He can. There's some peer pressure that he.
2: He's a follower.
0: Yeah. I would not call. Well, I'm going to have to be in here with him for another 2 hours.
2: Is he in there?
0: He is not. Okay. But I mean, we have to be.
2: I thought I was saying that with him in there.
0: I have to be in. Have to be here with him for another few hours.
2: Yeah,
0: so I don't want to. I don't want to call him not a leader.
2: Okay. Yeah.
0: He's doing me a favor by coming in and for a couple hours early.
2: Yeah.
0: To do this, so I don't want to call him. He's a follower. I don't want to say
2: the brunch
0: it about him.
2: Show with you.
0: He is. What'd you say?
2: The brunch show.
0: Yes. Yes. Exactly. So we'll have him then coming up about 8:40. Going to talk with J.R. Radcliffe from the Wisconsin, Journal Sentinel in Milwaukee, some Brewers and some Bucks, and get into all that. Thanks, RJ.
2: Yep.
3: 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This is a Wisconsin Sports Zone update.
0: Well, Milwaukee's 5-0 against the Reds this season. That's after a 7-2 win last night. It was a four-run fourth inning that got them going. Sal Frelick went 3-for-4 in the night. Likes how they've started the series.
4: Yeah, great. I think it's been a good past 2 days for us. I think maybe the past week, the offense wasn't clicking like we usually do. I think it's a big testament to us, too, though, that when it wasn't clicking, we were able to figure out how to win games, which I think is just as important because you're not always going to be clicking.
0: Brewers and Reds will face off again tonight. Wisconsin reportedly hiring a man with deep knowledge of the program and the state as its next athletic director. Report surfaced yesterday at Texas Deputy AD Sean Eichhorst had been tabbed as Chris McIntosh's replacement. Eichhorst was a deputy AD at Wisconsin under Barry Alvarez in the late 2000s and is a Wisconsin native. Dallas Stars president and CEO Brad Alberts was the other final candidate, according to the Wisconsin State Journal. And the Bucks holding on to one of their own. Forward Usman Jang reportedly agreed to a three-year, $17.3 million deal to stay with the club. He averaged 11 points and 4.6 rebounds in 30 games after being traded from Oklahoma City midseason.
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0: Well, it's game day at the World Cup for the U.S. men's national team. They're going to face Bosnia and Herzegovina in the Santa Clara tonight as they look to punch their ticket to the Final 16. The Americans have not won a knockout stage game since 2002. With this Wisconsin Sports Zone Network update, I'm Zach Heil, print.
3: Play it safe? Nah.
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0: Welcome in.
2: Welcome back.
0: Hour number three of Over the Line. Zach Heilprin in for Ebo. Appreciate RJ all week here. And I also appreciate this guy, St. Grant Bills. You guys may have heard of him.
7: Good morning, Zach.
0: How you doing?
7: Good. Sorry, I'm choking down this peanut butter toast. It's best right when it's warm. If you, you know, if I wait, then the I like when the peanut butter's all melty.
0: I love that, though. Like
7: Right?
0: It's peanut butter. It's English muffins.
7: It's just...
0: It's toast in an English muffin?
7: Yeah, it's sourdough. So, ooh. Sorry. Sorry, munch this down. I'm not trying to be rude.
0: Love sourdough. Big sourdough guy. Big sourdough guy.
7: And I've been running around like a chicken with my head cut off this morning. All right, I had to go to Woodman's to get some things. I'm out of coffee.
0: Oh,
7: so
0: boy.
7: I have not been listening as much as I would have liked.
0: Yeah.
7: Has the reaction been strong?
0: It hasn't been. I think it's a lot of people... It's been a lot of meh. Which is my, again,
7: but that, I said
0: I'm not overwhelmed, I'm not underwhelmed, I'm whelmed.
7: You're whelmed.
0: Yeah.
7: That's good.
0: Yeah.
7: But the fact that you're underwhelmed, but the fact that people are underwhelmed should have them over, they should be angry about being not angry. They should be angry about, you know, how do I want to word this?
0: This is hilarious that you're just trying to find ways for people to be angry about something.
7: Oh, good God, my day, just starting here. I think that's what's frustrating for people is they're like, really? This guy?
0: But that's not what I'm saying. I'm saying...
7: Yeah, I know you're not.
0: Yeah. We do have a couple calls, so we'll go to those quickly here, and then we can get into your thoughts further on.
7: Give
0: it,
7: me
0: right?
7: Something strong here.
0: All right, let's go to the phone lines. Who we got this morning? Hello? Nope. All right. We'll go to line number two. Line two, who we got this morning?
8: You got John.
0: Hey, John, how's it going?
7: Morning, John.
8: Did I see that this guy's from Lone Rock?
0: You did see that.
8: Oh, no.
0: Oh, no. That's the exact same thing that Grant said yesterday.
8: Well, I'd have to agree with Grant on this one. The guy from Lone Rock.
7: I'm not anti-Lone Rock. I have some callers who are, and I'm just playing into their bit. Does Lone Rock have some sort of a... I mean, it's on 14, right? You pass through, it's got the sign with the polar bear.
0: Yeah, it's a nothing town. I mean, I shouldn't say it's a nothing town.
7: It's home of Sean Eichhorst, be nothing.
0: It doesn't necessarily jump out and hit you in the face.
8: There's not much there but drugs.
0: Well, was it that way in the 80s? Because that's when he was growing up there.
8: I can't speak to that. I wasn't there in the 80s.
0: Same. So so what do you think otherwise of the hire? Is it just because he's from Lone Rock? You're like, eh, this is not going to be good.
8: That's more or less it. I'm from Lone Rock. I'm not going to trust.
0: All right. I think that's fair. Doing a blanket I don't trust them because they're from Lone Rock. I think it's fair. Grant is doing the exact same thing.
7: Again, I'm not judging our lovely listeners and friends in Lone Rock. I just know other people do. So I, you know, I give a platform and a voice to those people. John, one of them.
8: That whole area, you drive a little farther, you get to go with them, and then you get to Sextonville. Nothing. Just a whole lot of nothing.
0: Some good cabins up there, though. I had a buddy in high school who had a cabin right where you would turn right the back cave there on 60, and you would go down the river. Oh yeah, there were some good parties going on down there.
7: Love it over there.
0: I don't know that we had.
8: That's a pretty elite knowledge pool, the back cave. That's an elite knowledge pool. Yeah.
0: Yeah. I don't like the E word, but I'll take it.
7: Mesh the elite.
0: Mesh it. But yeah, no, the back cave. Whew. Speaking of dive bars, if you want to put a list of amazing dive bars, I put that one not at the top, but it go in the top five.
8: There's some nefarious activities over at the Batcave.
0: Yes, for sure. I think I haven't been there in at least 15 years.
7: I didn't know you were capable of leaving Madison to recreate. I didn't know you did that,
0: Grant. I literally lived in Eau Claire.
7: Yeah, for college or whatever. That does it. Everybody lives somewhere during college. Anyways. Sorry, John. I don't mean to infringe on your time here.
0: Go ahead.
7: I'll deal with Zach when we're done chatting.
8: So that's probably going to be it. It's just Lone Rock.
0: It's just a Lone Rock thing. I think it's valid. It was worthwhile. It was a worthwhile call for sure. I appreciate it, John.
7: Thank you, John.
8: I appreciate you thinking so.
0: Yeah, later.
7: I love how we came back to John two or three times expecting more analysis, and he was very clear, like, no, that's the only thing that matters to me.
0: Lone Rock just sucks, per John. But for you,
2: yeah.
0: Now, I didn't get a chance to listen to your award-winning program yesterday afternoon. However, I did hear that you went into it thinking it was fine, and then by the end of it, you thought it was the worst hire ever.
7: Well, look, here's the thing, Zach.
0: You are very, people can sway you very easily.
7: Well, no, but I am nothing if not a vessel for the Wisconsin sports fan.
0: Absolutely.
7: He could be a total boob. He could be not a people person. He could be a dummy. And if he comes here and makes one good decision about a football coach, that's it. You know what I mean? It's like a general manager in the NFL. If you draft the right quarterback, like, it's not that nothing else matters, but man, that's a big part of it.
0: People will overlook everything else bad that you do, uh-huh. right? If you make a great football hire or if you're a great coach, like
7: correct.
0: Barry Alvarez as an AD made some horrible moves, but it didn't matter because he was an amazing football coach.
7: Yes.
0: He was one that brought him out of the doldrums. Chris McIntosh did some solid things, made a questionable football coaching decision. And also, which then highlights everything else you did wrong, right?
7: Because people
0: grab onto the lawsuits.
7: Now we're looking elsewhere.
0: Yeah, now we're talking about lawsuits, and we're talking about
7: practice facilities.
0: A whole bunch of stuff that...
7: Bricks!
0: Yes, a whole bunch of stuff that, in the grand scheme of things, if he had made a football, a good football hire, would not be something we're talking about.
7: Correct.
0: Now again, go back to 2022... November, when that hire was made, you'd find very few people that had an issue with it.
7: So, and this is a big part of my analysis last night before I got into it with callers, was comparing Sean Eichhorst. God, it's going to take me a while to get that name down. Eichhorst's decision to fire Pelini and hire Riley. Just a lot of comparison to McIntosh choosing to fire Crist and hire Fickle. And I pulled audio from both press conferences.
0: Did you?
7: They used some of the same language.
0: Okay.
7: Yeah, I found television station in Nebraska. I got in the weeds yesterday afternoon, Zach.
0: They cover it well over there.
7: They do. And I think there are a lot of parallels. But here's the thing. I think what Chris McIntosh did is defendable. I think he's got excuses. I think he's got more cover. I think he hired a coach that everybody loved. I don't think there were very many people at the time who thought, oh, Luke Fickle, what's he doing there? You know, like I think a lot of people thought a top candidate anywhere in the country.
0: Yes.
7: Also, Chris McIntosh and Zach, he might have been part of this problem. But when he made that hire, college football was changing fundamentally around him. He was also dealing with that, right? Like the NIL and how are we going to do this, that, the other thing. Sean Eichhorst fired a guy who was winning 9 games. Hired, you remind me, was there a lot of Was there a lot of celebration around the hire of Mike Riley?
0: Absolutely not.
7: Yeah, that was no Luke Fickell. And the sport wasn't fundamentally changing. He didn't have to deal with a million other things like Chris McIntosh did.
0: It's a very, I mean, it's, I think it's fair that you want, you saying Chris McIntosh had made a better hire. Is that what you're trying to say? But it made a better hire. I think Chris McIntosh made the hire and didn't necessarily realize the guy that he was hiring. Okay. And so while we all think it was a great hire, it's not our job. Well, I guess it is our job, but it's not the fans' job to look into behind the scenes and why Luke Fickell was successful at Cincinnati.
7: Sure.
0: That was Chris McIntosh's job.
7: Sure.
0: It was Chris McIntosh's job to know whether Luke Fickell truly, truly understood Wisconsin like he said he did. He didn't. It was Chris McIntosh's job to look into all that stuff before making that hire, before making this significant change. And again, Chris McIntosh fired Paul Christ way before he had an idea that he was going to hire Luke Fickell, right? So I don't like the firing of he. I'm sure when Sean Hykhurst fired Bo Pelini, he kind of probably knew where he was going. He was going to get a guy that was exact opposite of Bo Pelini, and that was Mike Riley. Mike was the complete opposite. And he was a guy that neither one of those guys understood the culture at Nebraska. Neither of them did.
7: Eichhorst and Riley.
0: Yes, neither of them did.
7: Okay.
0: And that is why I think they ran into a lot of trouble. Both of them said, we don't care if we play on Black Friday. We don't care if we play Iowa on Black Friday. Black Friday was a huge, big thing. Like, that's what Nebraska always did. It was a, that's a culture thing. There were, they didn't let Pelini talk to the team at, when he got fired. Like, he was not allowed to talk to the team. Horrible first impression.
7: Eichhorst said in the press conference that he did, however, call the interim to let him know personally, just in case it got out through the media. I don't remember what the coach's name was. But
0: he didn't let him talk to the team.
7: Again, I'm just adding. I'm not disagreeing.
0: I'm saying, like, there were certain things that happened when he did that that were very tone deaf, of a move that was significant.
7: He looks like a tone deaf individual, by the way. If you Google tone deaf in the dictionary and you needed a visual aid, that guy's face and his hair and his nose. I'm talking about Eichhorst.
0: Yes, correct. Coming to Wisconsin, he's not going to have, I don't know that he's going to have those issues, right? Like, he's walking into a situation that's already messed up. He's walking into a situation that is like, he doesn't get a chance to mess it up.
7: It's already bad.
0: Oh, it's already bad, right? Is it not?
7: It's an incredible spin.
0: Is it not already bad?
7: No, you're not. He can't mess something up that's already messed up. No, you're right. Continue.
0: He can't make a worse football hire. Can he? I'm asking a question.
7: I suppose he can't.
0: And let's be fair about it. He got one chance at a head coach, and he went with the guy that is exact opposite of the guy before, who was an absolute crazy maniac who could not control himself on a sideline.
7: Correct.
0: Could not control himself off the field either with some of the things that he said. Got caught on a hot mic, and when he got fired, that hot mic thing came back up. He was not the players. Apparently, most of them enjoyed Bo Pelini.
7: Well, most players like their coach.
0: But you know what I mean? But I mean, the way that he would go after them on the sideline and just rip them up and down, like within a game, he had no ability whatsoever to control his temper on a sideline. It was insane. It was Fran McCaffrey, like before Fran McCaffrey.
7: In football.
0: Yes.
7: Yeah.
0: It was. It absolutely was. He was insane.
7: Bo Pelini was not active in his own rescue in a way that maybe Paul Christ. You know what I mean? Like, Paul Christ wasn't a maniac and a jerk.
0: Correct.
7: Totally.
0: But he was also a guy that didn't save himself either.
7: Differently.
0: Yes. But
7: in a, like, passive way, maybe, and not an aggressive way.
0: His problem was being passive.
7: Yeah,
0: right?
7: Chris. That's what I'm saying.
0: Yeah.
7: Like, Chris didn't help himself, but it wasn't him being a dick. It was just him not really doing anything at all. You know what I mean?
0: Why don't I? Yes. Not having a recruiting department there for a minute was a little passive. A little passive.
7: Yes.
0: In his own, as you said, to save himself. Bo Pelini won games, but he did it in a way that rubbed people the wrong way.
7: Sure.
0: And Sean Eichhorst decided to move on from him and make a terrible hire in Mike Riley, who nobody was pining for. Bringing a guy from Oregon who had only worked on the West Coast.
7: Oregon State, right.
0: A guy from Oregon, bringing a guy from Oregon, the state of Oregon.
7: Yes.
0: He was Oregon State. But bringing a guy from there to the Midwest, to Nebraska, of all people, just a horrible, horrible move. Like, doing it, Luke Fickell, a Midwest guy to a Midwest university.
7: Exactly.
0: Made sense.
7: Wrestling background.
0: Made sense. But he didn't know Wisconsin like he thought he did.
7: I don't think Chris McIntosh knew Luke Fickell like he thought he knew. I think both of these guys had the wool over their eyes.
0: Absolutely.
7: And didn't think so.
0: And who do we blame for that?
7: Chris McIntosh.
0: Okay.
7: Yeah. Chris McIntosh. I'm not saying Chris McIntosh is blameless in all of this. I'm not.
0: You're goddamn right he's not.
7: Yeah. I think it's hilarious. And maybe this is an analysis. Maybe this is just sports talk radio fodder. So maybe I'm not adding anything that nobody knows. But I'm just pointing out, I think it's hilarious that Wisconsin has now hired the guy who quite literally authored the cautionary tale that we all cited when Chris McIntosh fired Chris. Like, that's what they've done here. And I just think it's hilarious. That being said, I think the biggest priority of this hire has to just be safe. They wanted the safest hire. Like, there's no risk here, right?
0: I mean, we've already talked about that. What's the worst he could do?
7: Exactly. They're not taking any big swing here. Molesky reported that one of the other finalists, the guy who is the COO or CEO for the Dallas Stars, more of a business background.
0: Brad
7: I don't
0: Alberts.
7: Know.
0: Yeah, Brad Alberts.
7: We want someone who's worked in a Power Four.
0: Also from Wisconsin.
7: Worked under Barry Alvarez. Like, safe. It might be boring, and it might not get any better under him, but we're pretty sure it's not going to get worse.
0: I mean, here's the other thing. Like, a lot of the athletic department has been successful.
7: Yeah.
0: Like the sports. Now, Chris McIntosh didn't hire a lot of those people.
7: He hired one or two of them, though.
0: He hired Mike Hastings mm-hmm. and Robin Pidgeon.
7: Mm-hmm.
0: He also hired not Bobby Kelsey, the previous head coach of the women's team, Marissa Mosley.
7: Good pull.
0: Who's dealing with some stuff.
7: Correct.
0: Still.
7: There was also some stuff with, I think, was it women's cross country?
0: Yeah.
7: I don't know if that ever turned into a full-fledged lawsuit. So it's not perfect. But I had a caller last night. It's like, the next AD needs to get, I'm not trying to pick on this guy. I think it was Alex and Madison called in. The next AD needs to get the non-revenue sports into shape. I'm like, what are you talking about? They're, you know what I mean?
0: If Sean Hykehurst, I know this is going to be upsetting some people.
7: No, but go. You're right.
0: If Sean Hykehurst does not talk to anybody in the non-revenue sports for the first 2 months on the job, I wouldn't care. I wouldn't. That they are lucky to still have scholarships. They're lucky to still actually be relevant at this point.
7: And the most because of them are doing good. Even, I don't want I-Course to go in there and mess them up.
0: Even because they are doing well. They are doing well. And yet, they're still a drain on the university.
7: Yeah.
0: They're not. It's not like, again, I know that's probably going to upset some people. I get that.
7: You're just I just speaking facts.
0: The thing that matters is football, basketball to a lesser extent, and then hockey. And then volleyball, if it breaks even, fantastic. But the non-revenue sports are in trouble in college athletics. And that's why it's so important to some of the stuff that you hope Congress can figure out and get a handle on. But right now, the focus has to be on football and getting football fixed. And I don't know what his first move should be in that department. It's not going to be firing Luke Fickell, right? He's not going to he'll have an opportunity this fall to see exactly whether this program can turn it around and get back on track. All evidence these last few years have suggested that's not going to happen, but Luke Fickell's got one more chance.
7: I have a Luke Fickell question for you. I will ask it through the lens of what's this guy's name? Sean Eichhorst. I will, however, save it for our next segment.
0: Oh, look at you.
7: I know. I checked the time.
0: I love it. Good job, Grant.
7: Thank you.
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0: Alfred, Grant Bills. Ebo on vacation for a few more days here. He'll be back Monday. Actually texted with him yesterday, Grant. He was wondering if everything was going okay.
1: Hopefully not about work stuff.
0: No, he was just goes, it was work. It was a work thing. It was just like, there's somebody coming in at 8 o'clock tomorrow or 8 o'clock Thursday that you have to, for Madison, right?
1: Oh, yes.
0: So take care of that tomorrow. But he was like, how's everything going? I'm like, well, everyone misses you, obviously.
1: Clearly.
0: Especially me.
1: Yes.
0: And he said, oh, I miss you more. I'm like, you know what I mean by that. So, yeah, I think he's doing fine. I think he's doing just fine. He was getting after you again on Culver's and Dairy Queen on Twitter yesterday again. So
1: I don't understand what his beef is. I said I have no problem with Culver's. I like Culver's. I'm no JJ Watt who feels the need to tweet my Culver's order once a week. But
0: someone said that he needed to get the office in shape.
1: You need to get the office in shape?
0: That Ebo needs to get the office in shape.
1: get a hold on your employees?
0: Yes, about the DQ.
1: He's technically my boss. I don't know about you.
0: He is.
1: Okay.
0: He's the boss of everybody around here.
1: I suppose.
0: Anybody that's on our airways, he's the boss of.
1: True. But you kind of overarch all of us as the sports director.
0: You would think, though. You would think so, right?
1: You would think so? Okay.
0: You would think so? Like, the idea of it, yes. I've been to many places and like they'll ask about jobs and stuff, mm-hmm. like, cause they'll send me stuff and I'll be like, yeah, that's not me. Ebo's your boss. Yeah, he is. Actually.
1: So you're the head of a department, but the department consists of you.
0: Yes.
1: Like Harry Crane in television. Okay.
0: Correct. All right. Oh, good pull there, Grant.
1: I enjoy you much more than I enjoy Harry Crane.
0: You don't like Harry Crane?
1: No, what a dick.
0: That's the thing about it.
1: He's
0: funny.
1: Yeah. Like, yeah, he's. You know.
0: I'm doing my rewatch right now.
1: Yeah.
0: I mean, I'm already into season 4.
1: Oh.
0: Yeah, I've been crushing it.
1: Good for you.
0: Yeah. I've fallen asleep a few times, but.
1: Baseball's slowing me down. I had to watch Brewers Reds last night. Only got in one episode of House. Would have loved to get in two, but.
0: Did you have to watch it?
1: Yeah.
0: You know what's going to happen.
1: Well.
0: Milwaukee has won 50 of the last 69 games against them.
1: Yes. But here's the thing, is the executive producer of the Bill Michaels Show, it is my responsibility to know all the little details from the night before.
0: What are the little details?
1: I'm not giving those away for free right now. Like saying
0: Sal Frelick, his first three-hit game in 366 days.
1: Correct. Or that Christian Yelich looks like a guy who shouldn't be playing professional baseball right now. He did draw a walk.
0: He did. And you were very upset. You were very excited about that.
1: I mean, it's about the best case scenario right now.
0: Yeah. Well, I mean, he did have an RBI single the day before.
1: Churio hit a ball hard. So I guess that was a good sign.
0: He hit a home run.
1: Oh, yeah. He had a late home run, too. That's right. He's had a couple.
0: Are you sure you were watching the game?
1: He's had a couple of those. Oh, game's out of hand. Oh, Jackson Churio solo shot.
0: Isn't that him and William Contreras? What
1: no.
0: you say about them? Both?
1: Well, I say a lot of things about William Contreras, by the way. Probably left a run on the board last night by running out of ground ball to second base, but that's fine. We don't need to get into that. At least he's not his brother. Holy crap. I don't know if he's somewhat.
0: Yeah.
1: He's
0: been got very upset.
1: Thrown out in back-to-back nights. So when you're talking with JR coming up, I'm going to go cut some of that sound for Bill's show because I'm excited to present that to the state of Wisconsin. However, I do have a Badger question for you.
0: Before we finish the Culver's talk, can we just do one more Culver's thing?
1: What is with you guys in Culver's? Why are you so obsessed with Culver's?
0: This is funny.
1: Okay.
0: Because
1: it's your show.
0: Obviously when the news came out yesterday, Wisconsin was putting Culver's logos on all their football, yeah. men's basketball, men's hockey jerseys,
1: it's
0: right?
1: Good patch.
0: Cam Jones, former Marquette guard. You saw this, didn't you?
1: I did.
0: Yeah. Former Marquette guard, Cam Jones, who has been in the NBA,
1: he's on a roster.
0: He was. Cam Jones, never in my life having anything from Culver's again. That was his post at 227. The Bulls cut him 2 hours later.
1: Brother's going to be working at Culver's pretty soon.
0: How amazing is that? And I think it was my friend Evan Flood, my guy Evan Flood, said, remind me never to piss off Culver's or people that or to piss people off that are they're fans of Culver's.
1: What's that onion story from a couple years ago where Craig, you know, the fake Craig Culver quote? It's like, I will personally destroy any candidate that doesn't eat at one of my restaurants. I have to go find that now. Was good humor.
0: It was so good.
1: I love Culver's and people are going nuts over the pack. They got to make it red. I like the blue. I think it pops.
0: I think it looks horrible with the blue.
1: Oh, really?
0: But I think the bigger issue for me is. They need to get rid of one of the patches on the football. You can't have the 4W, mm-hmm. the Under Armour, and the Big Ten logo and Culver's. You have to. I would if I were to remove any of that stuff, it would be the W. and I would put the Under Armour in the middle or the Big Ten, and the Big Ten on the right and the left. Or the Big Ten on the right and the Culver's on the
1: left. Does the Big Ten have to be on there?
0: Yes.
1: Are we seeing any money from that? Probably.
0: I mean, yeah,
1: probably. I mean, don't answer that. Yes, probably. They're seeing a lot of money. Not directly from that patch, but yeah, I understand.
0: From the conference, a rather significant amount of money.
1: Probably a good amount of money.
0: Yeah.
1: Speaking of.
0: Yeah, here you go. Your question.
1: Well, here was the number one thing that I was excited to ask people and to think about when we learned who the AD was going to be. Do you feel as though this hire makes it more or less likely that Luke Fickell is the Badgers coach, let's say, past this year?
0: I asked you actually Jim Polzin about that too.
1: Great minds think alike, Zach.
0: Yeah, and I didn't listen, and I was not listening to the show last night, so I'm glad.
1: I thought you were about to say, and I didn't listen to his answer.
0: No, I was going to say I didn't listen to the show your show last night.
1: If you're asking,
0: oh, okay, all right. I don't think it matters whatsoever. Like I think it has zero impact on it whatsoever. I agree with, and Jim said the same thing.
1: Okay,
0: win or no, like it doesn't matter. You got to win games. Now, how many wins? I think we'll see. But I don't think it matters whatsoever about the hire of Sean Eichhorst. Would it have been different? It was Brad Alberts, maybe, because he is more of the marketing and ticket sales, like
1: business guy.
0: He's more of the business guy. Whereas I would not view Sean Eichhorst like that. I think Sean Eichhorst is certainly more of the type that is the typical AD type.
1: Correct.
0: That
1: even though he hasn't traditionally been good at being the typical AD, he has been a typical AD type.
0: Again, most of the stuff at Nebraska was good. It's very similar to Chris McIntosh in that respect. Like the funding, the building of arenas, all that stuff was actually fine at Nebraska. Tim Miles was pretty darn good as head coach. Now, he did not hire him. But, like, they won two national championships in volleyball when he was the mm-hmm. AD there. It didn't matter because... Well,
1: because the football thing was
0: exactly.
1: Bad.
0: It doesn't matter.
1: Which is the whole thing, point.
0: Yes, exactly. So I think for Luke Fickell, win, just win, baby. It's a little Al Davis.
1: Sure.
0: That's all that matters.
1: Do you think, now, Molesky reported yesterday, he will be on Bill's show in a few hours, programming note for our audience. He reported that one of the deciding factors, he didn't say the deciding factor, but one of the traits that Wisconsin really weighted in this process was traditional Power Four athletic department experience, right?
0: Mm-hmm.
1: Do you think Power Four athletic director experience pre-NIL era is really worth all that much?
0: I think it's valuable because the guy who took over struggled with the day-to-day stuff. The guy who ended up Wisconsin's former AD, he was not good at that stuff. I think that's why it played a significant role.
1: Like McIntosh wasn't good at that stuff.
0: Yes, he was not good at it.
1: Okay.
0: He was not good at it.
1: Do we know Sean Eichhorst to be good at it?
0: He has been, as the deputy AD at Texas, in charge of the day-to-day operations. Very similar to what Marcus Sedbury was here at Wisconsin.
1: What a hard job. How do you possibly drum up donations in Texas? Never mind.
0: But that wasn't his role.
1: And it was?
0: As a deputy AD and chief operating officer,
1: okay,
0: your role is the day-to-day operation of the athletic department.
1: To allocate the money?
0: That and to oversee the operations of it, whereas the athletic director, more as the face of the operation, that's what Chris Conte was down there.
1: Okay.
0: Is it Chris Del Conte? I don't remember his exact name at Texas, but he's a very good AD. So that was not necessarily his role,
1: mm-hmm.
0: but he also oversaw the football program down there. Like he was the end of his title was football.
1: Oh,
0: so okay. Yeah, important. So, but again, at the end of the day, it's about for Luke Fickell, it's about wins. That's what matters.
1: All right. I would agree with that. I just didn't know if maybe, you know, I think we were all waiting to see what the athletic director, who it would be. And then we would wonder, okay, what does that mean for Luke Fickell? So that's why I asked. That's all.
0: Again, I feel like the only reason that Albert was not the choice was because of that, of having somebody that knows it on a day-to-day basis, a guy that has been involved in college athletics recently. You know what I mean? Like just because he hasn't been the athletic director for 9 years, or a athletic director for 9 years, doesn't mean he hasn't been wrapped up in absolutely everything.
1: Good point.
0: That has been going on in college athletics for the last 9 years, and especially at a university like Texas, who made a rather significant move during those 9 years, going from the Big 12 to the SEC.
1: That's true.
0: There has been a lot. And Texas, while you would assume, has all the money in the world to just go and spend, the state, kind of like very much like Wisconsin, is dealing with, you know, budget issues. Mm. And that was another big part of his job down there, too. So we'll see. All right, let's go back to the phone lines. Who we got this morning?
2: Good morning, fellas. How are we living?
0: Good.
1: Outstanding, Vagabond. How are you?
2: Love the conversation. Zach is increasing my optimism around this tire every time I tune in, so that's good. My question, Zach, is who becomes the face? Because this guy can't be the face. He's never been good at being the face. Last time he was an athletic director, it was much less important to be a face, especially in a school like Nebraska where you had a couple legendary coaches already in place. So who becomes the face now, do you think?
0: That's a huge concern for me. Like, I'm still meh on it, but of all the things that I would be concerned about, that would be it. Usually, you would like to have your football coach be the face. And Luke Fickell, when he was hired, perhaps could have been the face. You didn't need it. Like before, when it was Barry, you didn't need it. When he was the AD, you didn't need it. He was the face. He was everything. He was absolutely everything. Everybody said, all right, it's fine. Barry's got it, right? That was his role. When Chris McIntosh took over, he was never going to be the face. That was not him. But that's why you had a guy like Luke Fickell making that splash hire, and he comes in, and he's going to be the face of the athletic department, face of the football program, and it hasn't worked out. So whoever the next football coach, assuming it's not going to be Luke Fickell, I think probably will be, because it's also not going to be Greg Gard. So that would be a concern of mine for sure. Absolutely.
2: Yeah, and I mean, let's face it, his family comes with a lot of baggage, right? So, and by every report, this guy is incredibly awkward with everybody that he's around, right? Like, this dude is not a guy you want to get a beer with. This dude is not going to be down at the dive bars around Madison ordering old fashions late at night on the night. Yeah. Probably not hanging out at the Batcave. Not a guy you're going to want recruits' parents talking to. Right.
0: Yep.
2: Who becomes the face, I think, is the biggest reason where it's like they prioritized old school Barry guy, you know, has a lot of, college athletic director experience. But in this era for Wisconsin, a program in a school who just totally lost its culture. Of course, they still have Mark Johnson, Greg Gard, you know, and a couple other good coaches, Kelly Sheffield, of course, and you know, but overall, this football program in its school is losing its culture. It's losing its identity. They don't have a chancellor. And now you're bringing in an AD before hiring a chancellor that has, you need to have him in the back room. And I saw Scary Alvarez, right? And everybody knows the Scary Alvarez Twitter account. It's a good account. And he's a Barry Alvarez impersonator. Of course he loves this hire, right? This is a Barry guy. Like, you know, this guy wakes up in the morning and thinks about how can he cosplay Barry Alvarez today. And, you know, so of course he loves this hire. But the question remains, who is the new face? So that's all I got. Thanks, fellas.
0: Appreciate it, John.
1: Good call, Vagabond. Can Marcus Sedbury be the face?
0: No.
1: Why not?
0: Why? If he was going to be face, why wouldn't you make him the AD?
1: Those are two different things. We've been discussing that.
0: But like, what is his role? I don't know what his role at Wisconsin is. He gave up the GM job.
1: It's a government job. Just make one up.
0: I mean, he could certainly go back to being the deputy AD, but sure. The deputy AD is not going to be the face of your program.
1: Why
0: and,
1: not?
0: And look, because it's a deputy AD that nobody knows. He's not like some big time figure in Wisconsin that everybody knows.
1: But he's vibrant and youthful.
0: But is he going to be the guy that's talking as much? No.
1: What I'm saying is he could be. I don't know that there's a law book on how this has to be done. I'm not trying to be difficult. I'm just trying to think how could you, you know, best utilize the people in your building. That's all.
0: I don't even know Marcus Sudbury's going to still be in the building.
1: Well, I question that as well. They shifted him out of a job and then replaced his old job, right?
0: They replaced him as a GM.
1: That's what I'm saying.
0: But the thing is, before he was the interim. Before he was the GM of football, he still had the title as deputy AD and COO. He had the same title as Sean Eichhorst had at Texas. It's the same thing. And he didn't lose that when he became the GM. So, like, he still had that job title. Oh, he was still doing that stuff. I never understood why they did that. I thought that they needed a full-time
1: should be two jobs.
0: General manager, and they have done that. So is it possible that he can slide back into a deputy AD role? I think that's a possibility. But also, why would does Sean Eichhorst want him? Like, this is going to be his decisions. They're going to be his decisions to make, whether who's going to be around him. And I think those decisions are significant because I think you need guys that are competent.
1: Hope so.
0: Like, that's as important of his job as anything, is to help to run the day to day. You have to have guys that you can count on to be that. And, you know, that's tough. I think, Jim, you said you weren't able to get a chance to listen to it, but Jim Polzin said, and I heard this as well, they need a leader in the athletic department. Uh-huh. It's been kind of leaderless, even before Chris McIntosh left. They need somebody to come in and, get some excitement, get some juice, get some feeling of good thoughts going on in that athletic department. I don't know if that's Sean Eichhorst.
1: I've watched lots of videos of Sean Eichhorst in the last 24 hours. Maybe he's different in person and when you're in the room, but based on what I've seen, I would say no, that is not him.
0: Do we have to hope that he is different, or he's just like Paul Chris, much better when the camera's not on? Because I have not gotten that vibe from anybody I've talked to, that it's better when the cameras are off.
1: He's the color of milk. His skin.
0: Yeah, I'm not going to make any jabs at somebody's skin.
1: No,
0: considering I'm white as a ghost, so I don't really get to do that.
1: He's just, there's no there. He looks like a clone.
0: Okay, of what?
1: Of I don't know.
0: A clone of Sean Eichhorst?
1: Yeah, it's okay. I don't know.
0: All right.
1: I'm not trying to beat up on the guy, but you're talking about how they need juice and energy in life, and I don't see that. But then again, maybe it's different in the room. I don't want to judge. I shouldn't judge, Zach. Yeah. I'm sorry.
0: Yeah, all right. we're going to have J.R. Ratcliffe. We'll switch gears a little bit, talk a little Brewers and Bucks coming up in just a minute.
3: 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You're crossing the line. The whole damn system crossing the line. Who cares? Maybe you don't understand what I'm talking about.
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0: very often lately. And you haven't been to Madison you haven't been to Madison lately either.
1: That's true, and I feel bad because I normally see you in Madison, but you know, the football team, it's just, you know, maybe not as pressing as it used to be for your guy here to make the trip. So sorry about that.
0: Yeah, hopefully they give you a reason to take some trips this fall.
1: Darn right. Yeah. Maybe a new athletic director, a little ooh, juice, light schedule. There might be some value there. I don't know.
0: Maybe they'll find the money to be able to send you to Madison once or twice. So yeah, looking forward to it. But wanted to talk a little Milwaukee with you. The little Milwaukee Brewers. They have. I don't want to say right the ship because it's the Reds, but have played better baseball here these last 2 days. They've beaten the Reds 50 of the last 69 times, so there's that. But Sal Frelick last night, 3 hits for the first time in close to a year, and then you get Jackson Chourio with a home run. As he hit the calendar here at July 1st, how would you assess what we've seen from the Brewers team that's 21 games over 500?
1: They're really good, which I would not. I still wouldn't have said that before the season, despite the track record, despite having some pretty intriguing pitching. There's no way I would have thought the starting pitching would be this effective. You know, when Brandon Sproat, who is, I think, kind of, I don't know, maybe with Gasser, but like definitely the weak link, when he is kind of circling into form and sort of kind of finding it, 5 solid innings, 6 solid innings, you can't help but feel amazing about that. No, I mean, their hitting has had some hills and valleys. You know, like you mentioned, there are guys, Sal Frelick among them, who have not had great seasons overall. So there's room to improve there. I think there is plenty of concern about, like, Christian Yelich. We're seeing a guy with numbers as bad as they've ever been. He's never had this kind of he's never had this on base percentage before or this OPS before. He's got 5 homers and 5 stolen bases. So that being a guy that, you know, is probably not going to get taken out of the lineup, that there's not really a replacement for, you know, I guess you could feel a little bit like they're not quite calibrated to make a World Series run just yet. But man, you have to just love that they just keep doing what they're doing. And you know, maybe there is room for guys like, you know, Sal Frelick isn't the only one who's kind of, Joey Ortiz has been really tough this year, but has shown signs lately. Blake Perkins hasn't been very good this year, but has shown signs lately. You know, Garrett Mitchell kind of is confounding a little bit, but he's still coming up with some really big hits and has been effective for longer than at any other point in his career because he hasn't been able to stay this healthy this long. So, there is so much to like about it. You know, we'll see what happens in the postseason. They're going to the postseason. They're going to be in the playoffs. So yeah. Now it's a matter of getting past that last hurdle, getting past that Dodgers team, or maybe it's the Braves, and getting in through a World Series. I mean, I think until that happens, everybody's just kind of a little bit holding their breath, knowing, yeah, we've seen them really good before, but can they break through? Are they a team that's going to look like a team that can break through? We don't know that just yet. That's time will tell situation.
0: Absolutely, it will. And the trade deadline is still roughly a month away. It's like August 3rd this year, right?
1: A little later.
0: Yeah, so if you're Matt Arnold, if you're that personnel department, where are you looking to add? I mean, there appear to be a few obvious places.
1: Yeah, if I'm Matt Arnold, I would handle things a lot more recklessly than he does. Very disciplined.
0: Yes,
1: I would absolutely be in. Yes, I would be absolutely in on one more starting pitching. You can never have enough, and it's more than that. Like, you know, this team has like anybody is going to have injuries here and there, and it'd be nice to fortify that and be in a position where you've got 3 to 4 guys that are just absolute hammers going into the postseason. But that would be a luxury purchase for a franchise that simply does not like to give up on prospect capital. I know they have this farm system that's so good, and they've got, you know, just oodles and oodles of talent and nowhere to put all those guys. But the Brewers don't think like I do. They don't think like, okay, I've got surplus, so let's go get that pitcher that we could really use, or let's go get a third baseman who can actually hit home runs. Let's do that. No, they're thinking, we don't know which one of our young third basemen in the organization right now is going to be the star of 2027 or 2028. We don't want to trade any of those guys right now because we want to make sure that we're set next year, the year after that. that has been effective for them for the most part. You know, they have, it has helped them maintain success in these regular seasons. And then, of course, it becomes the philosophical debate of, sure, regular season success versus, can we just go for it once? Can you just, like, go all in once or twice and try and bolster every spot on that diamond and every spot in that rotation?

0: rotation. The Brewers are probably not going to do that. They'll upgrade it, relief pitcher. They'll add some relief pitching. They always do. A lot of times it doesn't work, but they'll try that. And, you know, maybe they bring in a bat like they did last year where they brought in Danny Jansen as a backup catcher. That actually is an area that I could see them even going for again this year. But I don't think we can expect, as much as it would be nice, I don't think we can expect a difference-making player either in the rotation or the lineup to come, you know, on August 3rd when the trade deadline hits.
1: Is that just because they don't believe that they have the team to make a run? Or is it just because you look at the Dodgers and it's like, how do you get over that? It's like one more starting pitcher going to make the difference?
0: Well, I mean, there is, I think, some wisdom to that. Is you know, if you don't think you can beat them with this team, do you really think you can beat them with one extra guy? And I think that's a fair question. I don't know the answer to that. I think it's a tough one. I would not say it's because they don't believe they have the tools here. I think they believe they have a team that can win the World Series. And the starting pitching is primarily the reason for that. And I think they believe their offense is capable of doing enough to, if they got into that same series with the Dodgers again this year, and let's say all the Dodgers superstars are healthy just like they were last year, you know, you go back and look at that series as dominant as it felt for the Dodgers, those are still some really low-scoring games. And you say to yourself, we think the offense this year is just going to be a little bit better, put ourselves in those games a little bit differently, and suddenly it could be a completely different series. I know that feels like hoping and wishing.
1: Yeah,
0: and
1: yeah.
0: Again, if it were me, I would maybe think about, you know, okay, it's July 1st, but I'm already thinking about October 1st. I'm already thinking about what happens when you get into a playoff series with the Dodgers. But that's, you know, they want the whole bites of the apple thing. They want to make sure that they're capable of facing the Dodgers in 27 and 28 and 29, because one of these years they're going to be too old to compete with the Milwaukee Brewers. And if they're continuing to replenish their soil a little bit, they're always going to be in this position. And at some point, that breakthrough probably will come in their minds, and maybe they're right.
1: Yeah, I mean, you certainly hope so. Why is it that you have the Packers and you have the Brewers both never willing to go all in, right? And then you have the Bucks who tried, and now you're in the spot where they are at right now as well. Again, trying to go all in is the term is relative. But do you real quickly on the Bucks? We only have a couple minutes, but the. Do you feel like there's a change in Milwaukee? Because that was someone called earlier today, and we were talking about it, and kind of excited about the new era of Milwaukee Bucks basketball, just because it's new and it's different, and some of the young pieces are there. Do you feel it at all? Like I thought most people would be kind of apathetic to it until they start getting good again, but there's some people that are excited about it.
0: I can only speak anecdotally, but I do feel what that caller is feeling. I do feel like this is a reset, and there's so much unknown. Like, we have no idea what they're going to do in free agency. We have no idea which players are going to be their starters, their leading scorers. It's just such a blank slate, and it is kind of exciting, and everybody's young, and everybody's going to be hungry. And, you know, you've seen how teams of the NBA, the Charlotte Hornets, a really good example. It takes like just one or two correct additions to go from, you know, to go from a miserable team to a playoff contender. And if the Hornets take one more step this year, they're going to be honestly like right in the mix of one of the top four teams in the Eastern Conference. So I think it's easy to look at the NBA and feel like this isn't going to be an eternity of a rebuild. It's going to be, it could be kind of fun. It could be, you know, just young and exciting. Now, I do think if they really, really struggle this year with these guys and they don't make wholesale changes again the following year, I do think you might see a little bit of apathy. It's like, you know, nobody wants to sign up for a 3 to 4 year rebuild when they've had Giannis Antetokounmpo for the last 13 seasons. So I think this might be fleeting, but I think there's some juice right now, some energy, it's no more Giannis, and it's disappointing that he's not going to end his career here. But realistically speaking, the Bucks weren't going to be contending for a title either way this year. So might as well see what you got here, and maybe something hits that you didn't see coming.
1: Absolutely. Absolutely. Hey, JR, really appreciate your time, and hope to see you soon.
0: Sounds good, man. We'll see you again.
1: All right. There he is, JR Radcliffe from the Journal Sentinel. We'll be back to finish up the hour coming up in just a minute.
2: Oh, you can count. Good for you.
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2: Last night it was a...
1: This is a Wisconsin Sports Zone update.
2: Well, the Brewers were 7-2 winners over the Reds last night. It was a four-run fourth inning that powered them to the win. It included six singles off of Brett Lauder. Sal Frelick says that was the plan going into the game.
3: Great inning. We kind of said before the game off Lauder there, just really take your singles. Be aggressive, but don't try to pull the ball or try to hit a homer. Just he's got some good pitches that I think just require almost like death by paper cuts. So it was great seeing all the guys commit to that approach.
2: It'll be the Brewers and Reds again tonight. Wisconsin, meanwhile, poised to hire the replacement for athletic director Chris McIntosh. News broke late yesterday morning that the Badgers had targeted former Nebraska and Miami athletic director Sean Eichhorst to lead the UW athletic department. Eichhorst is a Wisconsin native who served as Whitewater's AD for 5 years and later spent 6 years in Madison under former AD Barry Alvarez. He has been at Texas since 2018 in various roles. It was also announced yesterday that Wisconsin has entered into a jersey patch sponsorship with Culver's. Their logo will be on football, men's basketball, and men's hockey jerseys starting this fall.
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2: Well, the Bucks' first move in free agency was to re-sign one of their own, agreeing to terms with forward Usman Jang on a 3-year, $17.5 million deal. Milwaukee acquired Jang in a trade with Oklahoma City, averaged 11 points, 4.6 rebounds, and 3.6 assists in his 30 games with Milwaukee once coming over in that trade. With this Wisconsin Sports Zone Network update, I'm Zach Kyle, Print.
1: Play it safe? Nah.
5: You gotta fight!
1: We don't abide by your rules. Sometimes it's okay to get unruly. 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
2: Four over the line. A lot of talk about Badgers and new athletic director, soon to be new athletic director, Sean Eichhorst, and Grant not being overly impressed with the hire. I saw you got into some beefs on Twitter yesterday. What was that about?
6: Beefs?
2: Well, someone was questioning why you thought it was a bad hire.
6: Well, first of all, I don't think it's necessarily a bad hire. There's a difference between good and bad hire versus I like it. You know what I mean?
2: Yeah.
6: There is not much to love about this hire. It doesn't mean he'll do a bad job.
2: Is there a bunch to hate?
6: It's a tough question to specifically and accurately answer. I think there's plenty of things to dislike. Is there a bunch to hate? I don't know. What is a bunch and what is hate exactly?
2: Yeah.
6: You know, we only can go off of what we have to go off of, and that experience at Nebraska was not great.
2: Have you changed in the last 9 years? Are you a different person
6: now? That's
2: a great
6: question.
2: Are you better at your job than you were 9 years ago?
6: I'd certainly like to think so.
2: Yeah, I think most of us probably would.
6: Okay.
2: Because of our experiences and because of the things. I'm not saying that that is going to make him some great thing. Is he all of a sudden going to be some great communicator that is coming out and talking to people and being out in the community? And like, is that... I feel like that's a personality trait.
6: I also think my pace of improvement at this phase in my life, like the last 9 years from age 17 to age 28, that's a pretty, I'm on a more accelerated curve.
2: 17 to 28?
6: 19 to 28, whatever. 11 years, 9 years. Close enough. Okay. Both. It's true of both.
2: I literally was just asking.
6: I haven't gotten any better at math in the last 9 years. I'll tell you that much, Zach. I've never been good at it, and that much will never change.
2: That's why you're in radio, isn't it?
6: Correct.
2: You see, I could only do so many math classes to get out of college.
6: I did one, and it was remedial.
2: Same.
6: I could have done a stats class. I chose to do a Spanish class instead.
2: I'm not going to get into why I transferred schools, but it had a lot to do with languages and... math.
6: Hmm.
2: And why I graduated from the same school
0: as Sean Eichhorst.
6: See, you were more of a literature man.
0: I didn't like reading either.
6: Man of the, what did you like?
0: I like talking. I like talking about sports. I like writing about sports.
6: That makes two of us, brother.
0: Back in the day, that's what I like to do.
6: Back when your fingers worked, you still write plenty. That's a Bill Simmons quote.
0: But like, I write significantly less than I did 9 years ago.
6: Mm. Well, a man changes. A man can grow.
0: Right.
6: As we've outlined here.
0: Yeah. But we're doing a whole lot more stuff. We're doing a whole lot more podcasts. Like 9 years ago, the camp didn't even exist.
6: That's true. And so, now you're Wisconsin's number one podcast.
0: Why?
6: Wisconsin football's number one podcast.
0: Well, I mean, we should be the most listened to podcast. I think we're not, but we should be.
6: See, here's the thing is I've learned listening to other radio stations. You just make claims like that. No one's going to shoot it down.
0: Yeah, right. But I like facts, right? Mm. So this goes back to the news thing that we did. I worked in news for the first 5.5 years. And I was asked the other day, like, what kind of news did is always like conservative? Because you're in Beaver Dam, you do like conservative news. And I said, no. I do factual news.
6: Yeah.
0: Yeah. No. And that wasn't a shot at conservatives. It's like the same thing on the other side. Like it's facts. Try to do facts.
6: Well, and local news is, you know,
0: it's a lot easier to do.
6: St. Joseph's Catholic Parish is running their yearly chicken queue this Sunday. Please stop by and support. They need a new bell tower.
0: That was the end of mostly every newscast that I did. It was plugging the local Catholic church for sure.
6: I do find it funny when people get upset. Look, you want to yell at Fox News, CNN, and MSNBC for being, yeah, they're totally.
0: They have agendas.
6: But it's funny when people yell at like local news stations or local newspapers that are staffed by like a skeleton crew of people trying their absolute hardest to just get a price. You know what I mean?
0: Right.
6: Your agenda. It's like, trust me, folks. There's no.
0: Right.
6: There's no agenda.
0: There's no agenda.
6: There's no agenda here.
0: I'm just looking for. I'm just trying to get paycheck to paycheck. Right,
6: that's
0: here.
6: I'm just
0: like, that's what it was. I'm getting up at five. I'm getting up at 4:30 every morning, yep. Coming in, doing a newscast,
6: yep.
0: Going to meetings, I don't have time to have an agenda.
6: The cabal has no space on my schedule.
0: There's zero deep state.
6: Yeah. There's no Zoom call with the deep state.
0: In Beaver Dam, Wisconsin in 2007. Like there was nothing there. It was just trying to make a living. All right.
6: A man can grow, as we both have. Sean Eichhorst can.
0: Yeah.
6: I don't know if that fundamentally changes who he is, to your point, which I think is one of the reasons to maybe not love this hire.
0: Well, I've had conversations with people. Can you change your personality?
6: Interesting.
0: Can you be different? And I think you can become more open. I think you can become more engaging. Like those are things that are, you can do if you work at them.
6: Sure.
0: If like you put yourself out there and force yourself to be in uncomfortable situations. I don't know if that's what he has done in the last 9 years, but there's also sometimes you're just who you are. We talked about it yesterday with Paul Chris, right? Like with the idea that he was horrible, horrible in front of cameras,
6: mm-hmm.
0: and they tried to make him better. They sent him to media training. It didn't take.
6: Yeah.
0: But then you turn it off, and he's a completely different guy.
6: Very personal, very funny, engaging.
0: Yeah. Exactly. Storyteller,
6: mm-hmm.
0: all that stuff. Yes.
6: So I'm told.
0: Absolutely. Well, you didn't hear any stories in the cigar in the cigar circle?
6: No such luck, no.
0: All right. Yeah. So I think that can change. I don't know if it'll change for him. Maybe being in a more comfortable situation, because this is a lot more, you would think this is a lot more comfortable spot for him to be in than at Nebraska, where you were kind of just thrown into it not knowing what it is. Very similar to... Maybe he thought he knew what it was, but it wasn't.
6: Well, what have we heard from Miami folks? What's the rub there? I know he hired Larrañaga.
0: He was there for like a year and a half. Like I feel like there's very little. I haven't heard a lot from there. And also, I don't know. We're getting a lot of straight stuff from Miami these days.
6: That's true.
0: When it comes to Wisconsin,
6: can't believe a word that they're saying. Speaking of agendas,
0: right?
6: Great point.
0: Yes. I don't think the reporters down there and the reporters up here are probably, you know, talking a ton.
6: Mm. I could bridge the gap if you need me to make some calls. I can.
0: Like I feel like everybody when we heard the news yesterday, reaching out to the people that you know from Nebraska.
6: Nebraska.
0: That's what it was.
6: Yep.
0: Right. And that's what I did. I know that's what Jim did. Like immediately. And obviously everything from Nebraska was not great. It was. Hopefully he learned a lot since he was in Nebraska.
6: Yeah.
0: Because the one guy I talked to, he goes, yeah, I covered him for like 3 weeks. And in that 3 weeks, the first time I ever heard him talk was when him and Mike Riley had to do a press conference to apologize for saying they don't care about playing Iowa on Black Friday. And like that does not scream, we didn't know the culture.
6: Yeah.
0: We didn't know what was important to our fans. I don't think he'll have the same problem here. You would hope. Then again, Chris McIntosh had those problems and he was
6: a Wisconsin guy.
0: Yes.
6: I guess that's, we're putting a lot of stock into, well, he'll be different at Wisconsin because this is home.
0: I didn't say he'd be different. I don't think he'll run into those same issues.
6: Okay.
0: But again, Chris McIntosh was here too.
6: That would be contingent some level on him being different than he was at Nebraska, though, is my point. You know what I mean?
0: Yes.
6: There would need to be a different presentation. He would need to be have a different personality. And it's all based on, well, now he's home. He's where he started. It's like, okay, but does that really change how you behave and how you act? I don't know. Maybe a little bit.
0: I'm more comfortable here than I was in Beaver Dam.
6: Yeah, but I doubt you were a fundamentally different person in Beaver Dam. I bet you were still Zach Heilprin.
0: You had to say and act a certain way differently up there than you do down here.
6: Sure. Well, that's just good professional tact. That's,
0: you know what I'm saying, though? Right?
6: Yeah, sure.
0: Like, the people are up there probably think differently than the people down here.
6: Yeah. And most of the state would tell you. You know what Dane County is? Yeah, you've heard that. Yeah. I actually can't remember what it is.
0: Oh, it's...
6: Go ahead.
0: It's one county...
6: Something surrounded by 70, reality.
0: 71 counties of reality or something.
6: Yeah, yeah, something like that. Yeah. Which is funny.
0: It's hilarious. It is.
6: Yes, that's most of the state does. No, you're correct. But that's just good professional and social tact, which he didn't have at Nebraska either. If that was true, if he was simply behaving differently or adjusting himself to his surroundings, he would have realized that he can't dump on, you know, playing on Black Friday.
0: Correct.
6: You know what I mean?
0: And he would not have hired Mike Riley.
6: Also true, yes.
0: Bringing a guy from the other side of the country to the Midwest-ish. I don't consider Nebraska part of the Midwest.
6: I don't either.
0: It's the Mideast. No. It's not.
6: The Middle East?
0: No, it's...
6: it's the Great Plains.
0: Yes, thank you. That was a significant mistake, thinking that that was going to be the right hire there.
6: Who do you think they should have hired at the time?
0: I don't know. I'm just saying Mike Riley was not the hire.
6: No,
0: when you're Nebraska and you're coming off multiple 9-win seasons, you probably have your pick. You could have, like, financially could have gone in so many different ways much better.
6: He said that at the press conference. I watched it yesterday.
0: What?
6: Money will be no option.
0: Yeah.
6: There will be no limit on resources. We believe we can get whoever we want.
0: Right.
6: That's what he said.
0: I think he looked at Wisconsin and Paul Christ. And again, I don't know exactly the timing on it, but Paul Christ and Mike Riley, peas in a pod.
6: Thick as thieves.
0: Same guys.
6: Yep.
0: Very similar. And obviously they worked together. Paul got a start under him. And I know that, like, when he got fired, Paul wanted to, every time played Nebraska, kick the living F out of them.
6: God, I miss Paul Christ.
0: Wanted to, because he thought he got a raw deal.
6: Sure.
0: Didn't think he was given
6: Do you agree
0: enough
6: with Paul Christ on that?
0: No. Mike Riley actually got off to a really solid start. It wasn't great in 15, but in 2016, had them at 7-0 and in the top 10 in the country coming to Madison. And we talked about this game yesterday. I don't know.
6: The overtime game?
0: It was probably off the air. Yeah, the overtime game.
6: It was a great game.
0: Where...
6: Watched it in a dorm room, Hutchinson Hall.
0: Yeah, one of the great night games that we've seen.
6: It was Halloween weekend.
0: And Dakota Dixon knocked down the final pass from Tommy Armstrong.
6: Would have won the game.
0: Yes. Well,
6: because Wisconsin, they would have had to make the extra point.
0: But from that point on, and I don't know that they had played a ton of really good teams before that, Nebraska, that is.
6: Good point.
0: But they were 7-0 and ranked in the top 10 of the country. And this is October of 2016, and he was fired like a year later, less than a year later, after they lost to Northern, or I think it was after they lost to Northern Illinois.
6: Yeah.
0: So, yes, and it's not like things got so much better when he left. Things didn't get better until Matt Rhule showed up, and they still haven't been at the level that they were when Bo Pelini was coaching.
6: Now you got to factor the conference has gotten harder. I don't know. I'm surprised that Scott Frost was a flop the way that it was. Now, they lost a lot of one-score games.
0: A lot. I mean, that was the best 3-9 team.
6: Yeah. Yep.
0: Ever.
6: Yes.
0: I believe would be the words from Ben Kenny.
6: Yes.
0: He hammered that over and over and over and over again. they lost a ton of one-score games. Scott Frost, that was as home run of a hire as home run of a hire could be.
6: Correct.
0: And it was the wrong one. It didn't work out.
6: That's the Luke Fickle parallel. But I think Scott Frost is even more of a home run than Luke Fickle because he's a Nebraska guy.
0: Right. You know what I mean? He knew what it was. He knew what Nebraska was and still wasn't good enough.
6: And it's still, yes. So those two hires are closer parallels, Fickle and Frost. But Frost was probably even viewed as more of a home run. They did lose so many one-score games. Those games were fun to watch. It's like, all right, let's turn on Nebraska and see how they find a way to blow this one today.
0: But again, when you go and look at what he did at Central Florida, now he's back.
6: He won a national title.
0: He was undefeated. He didn't win a national title, but
6: they hung a banner.
0: Yes, they did.
6: A parade. So,
0: would you? I mean, we could hang a banner in here and say Grant is the best radio. Wisco Sports Show is the best radio show in the country. Hang a banner and just be like, hey, that's truth.
6: Possession is 9/10 of the law.
0: So they went 12-0, but it's not like they were. I don't want to say it was like a 1 year wonder, but it's not like they were very good. He went like 0-12 like his first year or something like that.
6: Central Florida.
0: Yeah, they were. I mean, well, I don't know if it was 0-12, but it was a really bad record. And then was fine. And then he went 12-0, and then he got the job at Nebraska.
6: Mm.
0: So parallels to Luke Fickle as well.
6: Who was on that UCF team?
0: I don't recall.
6: Because
0: it wasn't Blake Bortles. Blake Bortles was before that.
6: I agree.
0: But like, I remember I actually was on a flight with Blake Bortles the day after Wisconsin played in a bowl game down in Tampa, I think it was. Might have been Orlando.
6: What year was that when they went undefeated?
0: Well, he was hired. What was he? Was he the coach after Riley? No.
6: 2017.
0: So he was the coach after Riley.
6: So look at the roster. Because we can point to Cincinnati and say, well, they had Sauce Gardner.
0: They had 9 draft picks.
6: Cincinnati did. Yeah. So you can look back and say, okay, well, of course, Luke Fickle, you know, won a lot of games. And he's, you know, it's not like he gets no credit.
0: No, a lot of the credit he gets is for the guys. A lot of the credit is for the guys that he hired that are now at Notre Dame winning games.
6: Florida lawmakers proposed passing a resolution declaring UCF the national championships, which Florida Governor Rick Scott proclaimed officially on January 8th, 2018. So legally, governmentally, again, that is a. I guess I don't recognize. They had to have like a couple of elite players on this team, right? Like wide receivers?
0: UCF?
6: Yeah.
0: Mm. Do you see anybody that you know?
6: No one's jumping out to meet Traquan Smith, wide receiver. Yeah, it's Gabe Davis.
0: Buffalo Bill.
6: Yeah. Shaq Griffin. Oh, yeah, that's right. The Griffins. I remember that.
0: Yeah.
6: Mike Hughes, Viking. But nobody, like, I'm sure there's someone listening who's screaming a name at their radio right now.
0: I mean, they averaged 48 points a game. Who was the quarterback for that team?
6: Again, not someone that I recognized.
0: Oh, yeah. Oh, Mackenzie Milton?
6: Mackenzie Milton.
0: Oh, yeah. No, he was good. He was really good. And then he tore up his knee and was never that guy ever again. But he was fantastic. 37 touchdowns, 9 picks.
6: Jordan Akins. Okay. That's
0: also, ran for 600 yards.
6: Adrian Killens.
0: Mackenzie Milton was that dude.
6: Okay. But I think, what are we doing? We're comparing, you know, Cincinnati and UCF.
0: Yeah.
6: But Cincinnati had legit, like, first round, like, top 10 picks on that team.
0: Traquan Smith is the wide receiver that you were talking about, was a third round pick for UCF. He was their leading receiver that year. But yeah, I mean, they had some talent. But again, they were not, like, if you go back.
6: Not like Cincinnati, though.
0: No.
6: I don't think. Which was that the point of that whole worthless exercise.
0: Well, it was worthless, you said?
6: Well, I don't think we're better off for me having Googled the UCF roster is my point.
0: Probably not. That's probably accurate.
6: That's okay. But really, we're just buying time until Kate gets here at 9:40, which is when she's totally going to arrive.
0: Did you say at 9:40?
6: Yeah. She said 9:15, right? Yeah, she'll be here.
0: Are you locked in for soccer tonight? Big time game for the U.S. men's national team. Who are they playing?
6: Bosnia and Herzegovina.
0: Herzegovina, yeah.
6: Herzegovina. I just need to say it faster.
0: Herzegovina, yeah. Don't say it slow.
6: Herzegovina.
0: You're just asking. It's going to turn into vagina, like, and that's which is what Z and the D did. So.
6: Bosnia and Herzegovina.
0: Yes.
6: I'll watch tonight. Yeah.
0: 7 o'clock. It's a late one.
6: I'll watch the Brewers probably a little bit more.
0: Do you not care about soccer? You don't care about the U.S. men's national team?
6: Here's the thing.
0: You don't care about the event that's taken over the world, taken over the United States?
6: I think I am the perfect, ethical World Cup average fan.
0: Okay, how do you say that?
6: Because I think what happens is the World Cup splits people into soccer diehards and people who only dump on soccer.
0: Sure.
6: And those are the two forces at play. I think I'm one of the rare ones. I'm right in the middle. It's fun. What a cool event. Maybe not for me. I'll throw it on if nothing else is on. But that's fine.
0: Do you not love your country?
6: Of course I love my country, Zach.
0: Okay. So if that's where I kind of go with it. I don't really, I mean, I'm not sitting down and watching Premier League or Champions League. I'm not doing that. But if my national team is playing in one of the biggest, the biggest event in the world.
6: Totally.
0: That happens every 4 years. I'm going to watch it. And get a reform. They have some pressure tonight.
6: Well, yes, because now all of a sudden it's like, well, they beat Paraguay, who just stuffed it to Germany, who I thought was one of the, maybe not the favorites, but up there. Like
0: they had six best odds.
6: Transitive property, you start to look around the field and you're like, why not? Why can't the United States win a couple games?
0: Right, couple games.
6: Yeah.
0: Did you see France yesterday?
6: But this should not be the normal, my historical experience with the World Cup where it's like, man, if you get to the knockout round, it's a success. Or in years where they've missed it entirely.
0: Correct. The entire cup itself.
6: Yes.
0: They have not won a knockout stage game since 2002. And actually, this is different now because it's a round of 32 as opposed to a round of 16. Used to only be 16 teams got through. Mm-hmm. Now it's 32. So, and also, I was saying pressure because the hosts, there's three hosts. Two of them already got through.
6: Yep. Yep.
0: You can't be the one that doesn't.
6: I would agree.
0: All right.
6: You know who we should ask about this next?
0: Kate, if she's here, if she gets here in time.
6: If she decides to show up.
0: Yeah, let's do that.
6: All right.
5: I play real sports, not trying to be the best at exercising.
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1: Zach Heilprin, Grant Bills, and being joined by
2: Kate Fox.
3: Hey. For the record, I was here at 9:19.
1: And what time did you say you were going to be here?
3: 9:15.
1: Okay, so we appreciate you coming in. You didn't need to. Grant could have held it down, but
3: I mean, yeah, but I kind of wanted to talk to you guys.
1: I appreciate it.
3: And like I said before, I'm spending money today.
1: Are you?
3: I woke up. I'm about to go spend some freaking cash.
1: On what?
3: Makeup, eyebrows, well, you gotta hair.
1: Did we talk about the big weekend you have? Did we talk about that on air yesterday?
3: Yes, we talked about it on air.
1: I sometimes forget whether it's headsets on or headsets off. But yeah, you got a big weekend. You are going up to meet the boys' family.
3: I can't believe we're talking about this again.
1: Oh, I was wrong. I put up the wrong mic. That's my bad.
4: You're good. This is mic 4. We never use this one.
1: And I put up, yep, there we go.
4: Anyways, back to Kate's weekend.
1: Sorry, Kate.
3: No, you guys. We don't have to talk about the weekend.
4: Okay.
3: I mean, I'm really looking forward to it.
1: And I didn't say boyfriend. I said boy. Just
3: well,
1: boy.
3: For the record, that is what it is. So,
1: is it though?
3: I don't know.
1: You can't say for the record and then be like, oh, I don't know if it's a boy. I don't know.
3: Well, no, I know that it's not my boyfriend for sure.
1: Okay, good. Good. But I didn't say boyfriend because you guys have not.
3: We have not made it official. And by we, I mean he.
1: We should really call him.
3: Oh my gosh, he's working.
1: Are you sure?
3: He's at home, but he's working.
1: Oh, he'd pick up the phone.
3: Work from home, he would definitely pick up the phone.
4: Oh, he works from home?
3: Not always, just 2 days a week.
1: Grant, what's wrong with working from home?
4: Don't get me started.
3: What?
1: He wishes he could work from home.
3: He actually does work sometimes.
4: It's not a real job. It's a made up job. Like, work from home.
3: He has to log onto his computer.
4: You're here. Don't give me that look. This isn't an attack on
1: I'm
4: you.
1: I'm here today.
3: Yeah, Zach typically works from home.
1: The studio for the camp is at home.
4: That's true.
3: So if he's doing any hard work on anything Badger football related, he has to be at his home office, Grant. And do not say that about work from home jobs again.
4: That's true. Sorry, Zach. Work from home jobs and hybrid jobs are totally up there with a normal 9-to-5 office job, and they deserve to be paid just as much and get as much respect. Sorry, I take it back.
3: Thank you, Grant.
4: You're welcome.
1: Have you worked from home, Kate?
3: No.
1: Would you like to work from home?
3: Yes.
1: There you go. Right.
3: I would love to work from home.
1: And so Grant is also saying Bill does not do any work.
3: I think that's what you're saying, because Bill does work from home.
1: That's absolutely what he's saying.
3: I mean, I don't know if I would drag my boss through the mud at 9:28 a.m.
1: I certainly would not.
3: We
1: should get him on and ask him if he thinks working from home is stupid and should not count as work.
3: Totally agree with that.
4: I feel like Bill's an exception.
3: So now we're making exceptions to the rule that you created.
4: Every rule has exceptions.
1: Do you know why he's making an exception? Because, it's his boss.
3: Yeah, and maybe
4: Ebo is my boss.
3: And he wants to go to the Christmas party.
4: That is true.
3: Gosh, that was fun.
4: Bill does the same exact thing from home that you would do here.
1: Okay.
3: But he doesn't go into work, Grant. It's not a typical 9-to-5 like you were just talking about.
4: That's true, I suppose.
1: I wonder if this is Bill on the phone right now.
3: He would not call.
1: That would be amazing. I'm sure it's not, but it'd be amazing. Let's go to the phones. Who we got this morning? Hello?
5: You talking to me?
1: Yeah.
4: Yes.
1: Sorry.
5: What's up, pervert?
4: Hey, Market Plunger.
5: How you doing?
1: Fantastic. I'm a little disappointed. This is the first call we got this week.
5: Was it really? I called the other day on Monday, but I had to get going. I was on hold for like 5 minutes.
1: Oh, sorry about that. Well, you know, hey, we're busy show.
5: No, I bet. Sounds good. When I listened to you, you sound a little different than you do in you got a damn good radio voice.
1: Do you know why I sound different here than I did at Monk's?
5: No booze.
1: Yes. I don't have any help here.
3: I was actually thinking the same thing. You do sound good. I was listening on the way in.
1: Oh, I appreciate that.
3: You're welcome.
1: Yeah.
5: You've got a great radio voice. You all do, actually. I'm sure you wouldn't get hired if you didn't have one. So
3: true.
1: That's what Grant's rolling off of, for sure.
4: What?
1: You and your takes and your good takes.
4: Someone's got to provide takes.
1: Mm-hmm.
5: World champion takes, put up the banner.
1: Yep. Mm-hmm. Market Plunger, we just learned last week, maybe it was the week before, we are going to be back at Monk's starting in September or late August.
5: All right.
1: Late August. Nope, September 4th. Yep, so can't wait to see you at Monk's. We love Monk's. Big fans of Monk's.
5: Yeah, Monk's is a good time.
1: Grant enjoys Monk's.
4: I do love coming to Monk's.
1: Kate, on the other hand?
3: Never been.
1: Why not?
5: Oh, you'll have to go.
3: I mean, if...
1: You're going to be working.
3: Yeah, given the situation, I think I'm going to have to go.
1: We might throw you in as a third host. Well, you and Markiplier can fight over the extra mic.
3: I like that. I was doing the boxing game yesterday, so I'm like getting ready with my right hook.
1: Okay.
5: Oh, this is a challenge. All right.
3: That's right. Practice up.
5: I've been in a few fights in my day. I think I can handle it. I'm an old man though now, so.
1: Yes. Agreed.
5: But I got a beast to pick with Grant from working with home. I get it. I get the work at home thing, but what do you judge it on? How much money somebody makes at home? How much they're working?
4: I mean, you can make a lot of money working from home.
5: Yeah, and matter of fact, I made more working from home than I did when I actually physically worked on Wall Street.
4: I mean, look, in 2026, Market Plunger, you know that the world is changing. I just, I got a lot of friends that work from home, and I'm like,
5: late.
4: I just wonder what they do. What do you do? What is it that you do?
3: You're offending probably half of our listeners who are sitting at home listening.
4: Maybe, possibly. But deep down, they think one of two things. They're thinking, what Market Plunger is thinking, I make great money and I work very hard. Or they're thinking, yeah, Grant's right. I just get away with this every single day.
5: I'm sure a lot of the people that used to work in offices and then had the last 5 years probably work less. But like that was part of the job was to always be in front of a computer. So like I can do it. I could do it from my phone if I really wanted. But I don't. I need more space. But I get it. I'm just saying. What are you judging it on? Money, time?
4: I think you should get it. You should get in the car and you should go to work every day. That's the American way.
5: I agree with it. I can't disagree with it.
1: I can.
5: My father would say the same thing if he was alive.
4: Yeah.
5: How can you work from home?
1: Well,
3: it's also not 150 like years ago.
1: Technology allows you to work from where you can work from. It doesn't really matter.
3: People in the late 1800s were taking a horse and buggy. Like
4: people in Lone Rock are still taking a horse and buggy.
1: That's how Sean.
5: You go to other countries and they're definitely taking horse and buggy.
1: Yeah. That's how Sean Eichhorst is going to show up to his press conference. Horse and buggy.
4: You're going to ride from the Amish.
3: Then he's going to apologize.
4: Yeah. That's good
3: stuff.
4: I'm
3: sorry.
4: Sorry, Market Plunger. I'm sure you work very hard. You make good money and you never need to step foot in an office. And to that, I at that point, I commend you.
5: Well, I'm not saying I do. I'm just curious. Maybe I slack off more than everyone else.
1: It's very funny to hear Grant talk like this because he also talks about how much he hates being in the office as much as he
4: is. What are you talking about?
3: Yes,
1: you
3: do.
1: Say it all the time.
3: Yes,
1: like,
3: you do.
1: Nobody's. No, I'm in here by myself. I don't get to talk to anybody. So you could be doing the exact same thing at home if you had a board. Like, there'd be no difference if you're working at home.
4: Maybe I resent work from home workers because I am officed up so often. I don't know. Maybe I need to look inward.
1: I think you do.
5: No, you got a cool office job, dude. That's not even fair. Like, working in radio would be a cool office job.
1: I suppose. And very well paid as well.
4: Correct.
5: Yeah. I hope it would be. It should be. It's, if not, you guys are very entertaining.
4: Thank you, Market Plunger.
3: Can you call our boss, please?
4: Yeah, call Ebo.
5: Yeah.
1: Let Ebo know the next time. Yeah, let and Ebo's like, yeah, I don't get to pull the purse strings, so.
3: And then could you also call our GM really quickly and just put in a good word?
4: Yeah.
1: For who?
5: Who is it? Maybe I know somebody that knows him. That's all I can do for you.
3: That's so funny. Well, no, I mean.
5: I'd call and he'd be like, who in the hell is this?
1: Yes.
4: It's Market Plunger.
1: You don't know the name? Learn it. Learn
3: You're
1: it,
3: freaking
1: bud.
3: Serious?
1: So.
5: Well, all right, folks. I've taken up enough of your time. I feel bad.
1: Appreciate it. Appreciate the call.
5: Yes, you're doing a fine job. I don't even miss Ebo.
1: That's one of us.
4: Yeah, I was going to say I miss Ebo.
1: Same
4: reasons. Thank you, Mark.
1: Appreciate it, Mark Plunger.
5: All right, see you in August or September, whenever.
1: Can't wait. Later.
5: Take care.
4: This is going to be a September to remember at Monk's.
1: Yeah, you didn't show up. I mean,
4: what?
1: Like, until it got, I felt like you weren't there a ton during football season.
3: Like you is that your favorite time to be at Monk's during football season?
1: Yes.
4: What you're talking about. I was at Monk's a very good amount this last year.
1: No, you were there a bunch. I'm just saying during football season, you weren't there.
4: Right, I'll make a note to Jesus. I'll make a note to show up more in October, Zach, to keep you happy.
1: I was thinking like September, but it wasn't a knock, Grant. I was just saying like you weren't there a ton in football season. You were there a bunch later in the year.
4: Well, to build on our previous conversation, the location of our physical office where I am employed every single day is not exactly close to Sun Prairie.
1: Well, actually, the biggest difference is you...
4: Not last September.
1: Weren't you still on the... You weren't still going...
4: No.
1: Oh, really?
4: No.
1: Okay.
4: No.
1: When did you move? June?
3: He moved in like July or June.
4: June.
1: Okay.
3: You're on your 1 year anniversary.
4: Of move-iversary.
3: Yeah.
4: It's very thrilling.
1: And only paying for one place right now.
4: I do like being on the east side, so I guess that's close to Monk's, but I can't get there until like Thorson and Heilprin's pretty near almost done.
1: You've been there for like 6:30.
3: Mm-hmm.
1: That's good.
4: I leave early.
1: And you eat everyone else's food?
4: I enjoy the crosstalk.
1: Yeah.
4: I don't feel bad about eating everyone else's
1: I know
4: food.
1: You don't. The crosstalk is honestly my favorite part, and that's when I actually get the chance to listen to your show. So it's
4: when you're on it.
1: When I'm on it, it's either like when I'm on it or when we're at Monk's.
3: Sounds like you could make a little more effort. Zach.
1: I agree, and I'm going to in the future.
4: Thank you, Kate.
3: Sometimes I put Grant on my phone.
4: Just really?
3: Yeah.
1: When you're just at home.
3: Yeah, like when I'm driving.
1: Oh, okay.
3: When I go to like Sky Carb game or something.
1: I got you.
3: And then it always pops up, Grant Bills is now live.
4: The Wisco Sports Zone app. That's what I do. That's how I listen to the camp and Ebo in the morning.
3: That's how you listen on the Wisco Sports Zone app?
4: Mm-hmm.
1: Where can you find that?
4: On the App Store or Google Play.
1: Okay.
4: Of course, the camp's also available wherever you get your podcast, but I'd recommend you find it on the app.
1: I would recommend you find it on the app or you find it on YouTube. YouTube's as well. YouTube.
4: Correct.
1: Yeah, exactly. And you can also, you know where y'all can watch Grant's show?
3: On Twitter.
1: Yes, but preferably on YouTube as well.
3: Oh, okay. On YouTube.
1: He never pushes it on YouTube, but.
4: No, I don't.
1: Which is smart. That's a smart business thing to do.
4: Would you shut up?
1: I'm being serious. Because we, yeah.
4: I don't know why that was so bitchy. I'm sorry.
1: I feel like it's just kind of been you this morning a little bit.
3: Are you allowed to say that on air?
1: You can say that. You can't say what you said yesterday, but okay. You can say that.
3: I hate these.
4: What are we talking about when we come back?
1: let's talk about something other than we talk about. But let's talk about Kate's trip up north and whether her boyfriend, or excuse me, whether the boy she's seeing right now is going to actually girlfriend her up.
3: That's what we're going to talk about.
1: Can't
3: when
1: wait.
3: We get back.
0: I play real sports. Not trying to be the best at exercising.
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0: Welcome back in. Were you trying to get me to turn the mics on? I know that I had to turn them on. I didn't want to turn them on. What? Been every single time I've come back from break, Grant.
1: I do like to hum.
0: Yeah, so
1: apologies.
0: I was waiting for you to get done with your humming before turning your mic up. But now it's up. So what do you got to say?
1: I wasn't saying anything. When you said welcome back, I said thank you. That's it. That's it.
2: I love when you guys argue.
0: That's what you were doing.
1: The funny thing is we weren't arguing at all until you got here, Kate.
2: Well, I'm not really trying to bring it out in the middle of anything.
0: Bringing it out on us. It's fine. Officially, apparently, Sean Eichhorst has accepted the Wisconsin Athletic Director's job. Kate, thoughts on the hire?
1: That makes one thing official.
2: That's funny. I honestly don't really think I have enough data to get behind it, and I don't think a lot of people do, because you guys were talking about on the way here when Grant's like, well, you know, maybe he's a changed person. Or who was saying that? Was that you, Zach?
1: Zach said that, technically. Zach believes more in the human condition than me, though.
2: I mean, I think people who are who they are at their core, and they're not going to change much. Ooh. So I don't think he's going to be a different person. He might have learned with NIL and learned with, you know, leadership and growing forward in that. But Wisconsin obviously has to see something in him to give him this job, because this is what, one of the top five AD positions available this year?
1: Ooh, that's a good question.
0: I think it's one of the, considering how many are open in the Power Four, I don't know that there were a ton of openings in the Power Four, but really it's the Power Two. What opens up in the Big Ten, what opens up in the SEC, those are the best AD jobs because they're the most financially supported jobs.
2: Okay,
0: so Wisconsin's certainly up there.
2: I mean, I would say maybe top two or three.
0: In terms of jobs that were open this year, probably.
2: Now, something that I think about in the process, like, we didn't get a lot of understanding on who they were interviewing.
0: Yeah, so the Wisconsin State Journal and Todd Molesky is going to be talking with us on Bill's show, right? They had a couple other candidates that were finalists, I guess.
1: He reported the one. Has he reported another?
0: He did. The one from the Louisville AD was reportedly in the mix. And then there was Brad Albert from the Dallas Stars president and CEO, who is a Wisconsin native, went to Ripon College.
2: Go D3.
0: But has not had

0: I'd rather have the business guy, but I certainly understand it where they're coming from. Because this is, I mean, it's essentially professional sports now, and having a business guy who's been in professional sports makes quite a bit of sense. But Wisconsin, the leadership of Wisconsin still has the idea of student athletes and all that stuff that has to come along with college.
1: Old fashioned is what I'm hearing.
2: Honestly, I...
0: A little bit, yeah.
2: So you asked me what my opinion is. I've now made an opinion.
0: Well, that was a hell of a 30 seconds. What do we got?
2: I think that it is sad that we're not more excited for this AD, because if we were more excited for it, I think it would gather a lot of momentum going into the football season.
1: I like that.
2: I think it's just sad. I don't know about him as a person. Nobody can gather if he's going to be good at the job or bad at the job when he gets to UW. But I'm sad that we're not pumped.
1: This hasn't been a shot in the arm.
2: No.
1: Maybe it could have been, Zach. Maybe another hire would have been just been another.
2: I mean, what if we got a firework?
1: Yeah.
2: A firecracker who came in with, we are going to do this. I feel like this guy is not going to be given any motivational speeches.
1: Not a lot of juice.
2: Yeah. Not a lot of aura.
0: Yeah, I mean, that seemed to work out pretty good the last time that Wisconsin made a hire like that.
1: Is Chris McIntosh, did he have juice?
2: I think he's saying Luke Fickell. Who are you saying?
0: That was Luke, yeah. Yeah. Luke Fickell.
1: Well, coach and administrator are different things.
0: But you're asking for juice. And
1: a little bit.
0: There was nobody that gave
2: Luke Fickell does not give juice at his press conferences anymore.
0: I'm sorry, but that in October of 2020, November of 2022, in December, the program and the excitement around the program had never been higher.
1: They were going to be competing for championships.
0: Never been higher.
2: Yes. I mean, I remember
0: never
2: that.
0: Never been higher, and that did not work out very well. I'm not saying that they shouldn't have gone for that type of hire this time. I think they should have. I'm just not extremely upset about it. And I don't know that I'd be overly excited with Brad Albert. Like, it's an administrator. Like, who is going to be extremely excited about an administrator? I know, like, Grant, would you be, like, leading shows with, oh, God, this guy brings some juice. He's got some energy. I love this. He's going to turn around this entire athletic department.
1: I led my show with the opposite last night.
0: Yeah, well, that's because you are a hater. And, like,
1: I told you, I came into last night's show with a very open mind. It was the callers that backed me into the corner of not liking him.
0: I know. I just don't think, like, yes, it would have been nice to have a guy that made people a little bit more excited, but I also don't think it's like, I don't know if it would have jazzed
2: the entire. So you're saying the athletic director does not matter.
0: No, it does. It absolutely does. So I feel like maybe I'm going to talk myself out of this one. Because the other thing that we heard, and what I agree with, is that the athletic department needed a little shot in the arm.
1: Yes.
0: The people that work in the athletic department need a little bit of shot in the arm.
1: I agree.
0: And so a different hire are perhaps more of a more sexy hire.
2: Yeah, that's a good word.
0: The guy that Grant called a clone would have been perhaps a better choice.
2: You call him a McIntosh clone?
0: But I also...
1: Just a clone.
0: Because he's just so white.
1: He's so pale. But he looks like margarine.
0: Yet I don't know if there was that guy out there that would have done that.
2: But how is there not a guy out there that would do that? That's my question.
0: Yeah.
2: We're top 2, 3, 4. I mean, I would have to look into it.
0: Yeah.
2: And we spent so much time dragging Chris McIntosh through the mud, you guys.
1: Mm-hmm.
2: So much time.
0: Deserved.
1: Mm-hmm. Did a bad job.
2: And so now we're sitting here on July 1st. Saying, oh, this is not that big of a deal.
0: I didn't say it was not a big deal.
2: The
0: hire is significant, but like he has other traits that you want in the administrator. You want a guy who knows Wisconsin. You want a guy that has experience leading an athletic department, even though it was 9 years ago. But he's been in a very successful athletic department for the last 9 years at Texas and been a day-to-day guy. And that's the type of guy they needed after Chris McIntosh. They needed a guy that they could count on to have the experience and be able to do the things that Chris McIntosh was not doing. And that was the things that were falling through the cracks. He's not the full package. That's the problem. He's not the guy that is going to bring the energy. He's not the guy that's going to excite an entire athletic department. And he's not a guy that's going to excite a fan base. That's unfortunate. What he can do is, if it doesn't work out this fall, make a great hire. And that will be the guy that everyone will be excited about. That is what he's going to have. That is because he is not that guy. He's going to have to make that hire.

0: if this doesn't work out this fall for Luke Fickell.
1: He's the color of oatmeal. He's just so pale.
0: No,
1: he looks like a priest or a deacon.
0: Just think he hasn't been outside?
1: I don't think he's been outside. Just doesn't
2: maybe,
1: look like he's
2: hey,
1: been
2: maybe that's a good trait about him. He is so freaking locked in.
1: He's in the office.
2: Yeah. To being in the office definitely, all day, definitely every
0: not,
2: day.
0: Definitely not a work-at-home guy.
1: Yeah, good.
2: And you know what he's not? He's not going out on the boat in 4th of July.
1: That's true.
2: He's staying in.
1: Going out and collapsing the pier off of, was that last summer or the year before? That might have been a couple years ago, actually.
0: When the students were out there and collapsed it?
1: Yeah.
0: Yeah.
1: And you know,
2: that was 2023.
1: And you know what was a big problem there? Is all the students were like, let's do our homework outside. And they all took their laptops out, which is basically like working from home. Studying outside is the student version of working
2: Grant,
1: from home. Two thumbs down for me.
2: On.
0: Some more hot takes from Grant coming up.
1: It's not a hot take.
0: It was a little bit of a hot take that you compared studying outside to working at home.
1: It's the same thing.
2: And then gave it two thumbs down.
1: Spiritually, it's the same thing.
0: You never studied outside?
1: No, because you're not getting anything done. Just like you're not getting anything done when you work from home. Go take the break. Go ahead.
0: I will take the break when I want to take the break.
2: I like that you said that.
0: I am the host of the show, Grant. All right, we're going to take a break.
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0: A big day for U.S. men's national team. Kate, are you locked in for soccer?
1: Grant said he's I'm really excited for the game. However, I have Sky Carp tonight.
0: Oh,
1: so I'm going to be hosting the Sky Carp game in Beloit. If anybody wants to come check it out, it's going to be a fun one.
0: Who are they playing?
1: South Bend Cubs.
0: Oh.
1: So it actually is a big week because a lot of Cubs fans like to come watch their high affiliate team.
0: Is it? What is it? Triple A?
1: No.
0: What is it?
1: High A.
0: Oh, single A?
1: No. High A.
0: What is? So there's a low A and a high A.
1: Yeah.
0: Okay.
1: It goes FCL, low A, high A, double A, triple A, majors.
0: Got it.
1: So it's basically step 3 of 6.
0: Is it the same level as the Timber Rattlers?
1: Yeah.
0: Okay. Well, that's nice. Works out.
1: They play the Timber Rattlers soon.
0: Do they?
1: Yep. I don't know when. Because I know when I'm supposed to be there and what I'm supposed to be doing. And it does not involve a team that they're playing. Actually, tonight, this is actually a good story. So they have a different personality on Wednesday nights and Friday nights. On Friday nights, they're supper clubbers, which is sweet.
0: Mm-hmm.
1: And Wednesday nights, they're the eerie wearies. And you might be saying, what the heck is that?
2: I am.
1: And that's what I was saying as well. But if you've ever been to Evansville, Weary Road.
0: No.
1: Have you heard of this?
0: No.
1: It's like super haunted.
2: Oh.
1: It's the place that people would always drive down. You know, in high school, you'd look at each other, should we go to Weary Road tonight? Anyways, they're the eerie wearies and people really like it, which is interesting.
2: That's very fun.
1: So I have to tell the story every Wednesday about what is on their jerseys.
0: So that's why you know the story.
1: I mean.
0: You've never been to Evansville.
1: I've been to Evansville. They were
0: Indiana?
1: Our biggest rivals.
0: Oh, you were saying Wisconsin.
1: Evansville, Wisconsin.
0: Thought you were talking about
1: it's Indiana. Like a hometown
2: That's
1: thing.
2: Evanston.
0: Wait. No, Evanston's Illinois.
1: My goodness.
0: Evansville. There's an Evansville in Indiana. I'm sure there is. Probably every state has an Evansville.
1: Probably.
0: That was my bad.
1: No problem.
2: Now I'm going to Google this weary road.
1: Do it. And come to a Sky Carp. I'm giving them free promo right now.
0: You are. That's a good job. The Madison Mallards. Usually we have them in here on Wednesdays.
1: Oh, okay.
0: But
2: they'll be in tomorrow?
0: The Ford Madison will be in tomorrow.
2: Oh, yeah, that's right.
0: And because they've got a big thing tonight, right? They have the watch party.
1: They have a huge watch
2: party. At the Steve.
1: And it's super fun, actually. I've heard that people have a really good time. I've seen some videos. So if you want to stop in and watch it, if you care about the game, go.
0: Yeah. Check it out. We'll be back tomorrow. See ya.
3: We've got Wisconsin sports covered. 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The Zone. 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
4: Well, Milwaukee's 5-0 against the Reds this season. That's after a 7-2 win last night. It was a 4-run fourth inning that got them going. Sal Frelick went 3-for-4 in the night. Likes how they've started the series.
5: Yeah, great. I think it's been a good past 2 days for us. I think maybe the past week, the offense wasn't clicking like we usually do. I think it's a big testament to us, too, though, that when it wasn't clicking, we were able to figure out how to win games, which I think is just as important because you're not always going to be clicking.
4: Brewers and Reds will face off again tonight. Wisconsin reportedly hiring a man with deep knowledge of the program and the state as its next athletic director. Report surfaced yesterday at Texas Deputy AD Sean Eichhorst had been tabbed as Chris McIntosh's replacement. Eichhorst was a deputy AD at Wisconsin under Barry Alvarez in the late 2000s and is a Wisconsin native. Dallas Stars president and CEO Brad Alberts was the other final candidate, according to the Wisconsin State Journal. And the Bucks holding on to one of their own. Forward Usman Jang reportedly agreed to a 3-year, $17.3 million deal to stay with the club. He averaged 11 points and 4.6 rebounds in 30 games after being traded from Oklahoma City midseason.
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4: Well, it's game day at the World Cup for the U.S. men's national team. They're going to face Bosnia and Herzegovina in the Santa Clara tonight as they look to punch their ticket to the Final 16. The Americans have not won a knockout stage game since 2002. With this Wisconsin Sports Zone Network update, I'm Zach Heil, Print.
7: show on a Wednesday hump day. Energized today. Another warm one. Like I have to tell you, right? Like I have to tell you. Brewers keep their winning ways alive against Cincinnati. They have now won five straight. Now we're talking about, here's the jinx. Five straight over the Cincinnati Reds. And then they lose. As soon as we bring up a streak, then they lose. So hopefully they get it tonight. They win the series. Then whatever happens tomorrow, eh, no big deal. Here's the thing to think about. Tonight is the 250th celebration a little early because the Brewers are going to be on the road for 4th of July. So the Brewers are doing their 250 celebration tonight. So they've got all kind of things planned and a flyover tonight and a fireworks show after the game. So all kinds of things going on down at American Family Field this evening. If you're in the Milwaukee area, sit back, relax, and enjoy because the Brewers are going to put on a kind of a pre-250 display coming up later on this evening. So looking forward to that. 877-867-1670. Want to find us? Do it. That's a great way to track us down. You can text us, 608-321-1670. 608-321-1670. 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You can find Grant at Wisco Grant. The app is Wisco Sports Zone, and that's a great way. I get more and more people, specifically in the Milwaukee area, that tell me all the time. We were down at Stenny's yesterday, you know, when I met Mo Egger and the guys from Cincinnati who are in town for the series. And I met them down there yesterday afternoon, and they just said, we were sitting there at Stenny's, and they said, that's one of the ways Mo follows on, you know, some of the social media platforms. But I had a couple of people come up and say, hey, thanks for the app. We didn't know you had the app. And the app is great because that's the way they listen because we're not on the air in Milwaukee. Other than TV. So that's the way they listen to the program. 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We are on Facebook, Instagram, and TikTok under The Bill Michaels Show. Posted a few things over the last couple of days. Good yesterday, like I mentioned, with Mo Egger and the gang, some of his buddies. And we were down at Stenny's, posted that picture, and posted a good walk around of bike night. Down at the Harley-Davidson Museum and such as well. You can check that out over on Instagram and Facebook. Find us on TikTok, The Bill Michaels Show. We're on the Twitch app, the Kick app, the LinkedIn app as well, and catch the television show. Well, it's not live. It's tape delay. But nevertheless, catch it every Saturday night, 8 o'clock Central Time. My 24 TV in Milwaukee. That is My 24 TV in Milwaukee. And we've had more than a few people that have followed since yesterday, which is awesome. We're at 5,071. We continue to grow on the Instagram side of things. David and Wisconsin Dirt, appreciate you following us over there. And to everybody over there that follows us each and every day and whatever platform you happen to follow us, but you can follow along via the stream and all of our streamers.
8: There's nothing like the view from the cheap seats.
7: Thanks for following us in the cheap seats. Awesome. Awesome stuff. Awesome stuff. So thank you so much for being there. Wisco Grebes. This morning he said, now what, you're about to fly to Boston, then head to AmFam tonight. Oh, you're flying from Boston. Okay. Then to American Family Field tonight. We finally got direct flights from Logan Airport to Madison. Long time coming. Well, there you go. Into Madison. Into MSN. Not a bad way to go. So enjoyed the game tonight. Coming into town. Should be a good night tonight. MHRG40F, are we on Friday? No, we are not on Friday. We will not be here on Friday. Friday is our day to just kind of do next to nothing. Nothing at all. Just kind of hang out and enjoy the day like many of you. And hopefully nothing big breaks on that particular point in time. But nevertheless. Grant Bills, how the hell are you doing today, man? What's going on? Grant, are you there?
9: Oh, hello? Sorry, Zach was... Zach's manhandling this microphone. It wasn't plugged in. I am doing outstanding today, Bill. I got to do a couple of hours on the morning show with Zach and Kate, which is always fun because Ebo's off this week.
7: Oh, Kate was back in today. Okay. Mm-hmm. I thought I heard her voice. I was really busy this morning. I didn't turn everything on until damn near, you know, I was ready to go on the air. So,
9: you know, a little reaction to the Badgers athletic director, and we were ranting about, you know, Kate's got a big 4th of July weekend coming up, so we got to get all the details on that, those types of things. But That's mostly what you missed in the last half hour of the morning show. But I'm well. The Brewers keep beating the Reds. It's like I could just set my watch to that. Now, you met up with some Cincinnati people yesterday. They're just beyond defeated with this Brewers-Reds thing.
7: No, it's funny. It's just what they've come to expect, which is somewhat sad. And I even said that. I said, man, that's sad. And he said, yeah, I know. But we were into this discussion that because we were talking about, because Mo does sports talk radio in Cincinnati the way we do it here. And we were talking about people that have called us, you know, that when they're upset about something that we say. And I said, look, I get it. You know, I said, how do you handle that? Have you ever had it happen? He said, yes, I have. So we got into this discussion about it. And I had told him kind of how I handle it, you know, and I because he asked me, you know, because remember, Mo was not necessarily my specific intern, but he was an intern at the radio station when I was working at WLW in Cincinnati. So Mo is, you know, it's kind of, we've got a little bit of a history because he was my guy. You know, he was one of the guys in the station that, you know, we kind of was just an intern at the time. And now he's one of the kings of the hill down there. So he was asking me my advice, and I'd asked him what happened. And he was saying that one of the owners of the Reds had called him at one point in time and said, I want to talk to you about some of the things. The owner actually invited him into his suite for the last game of the season with nobody else around to talk to him about what he had said. And so he went through this whole thing. He had this whole list of things that were said. And Mo said, well, that's fine. I'll take it all back to the radio station. But I never said any of that. This was either listeners or somebody else from one of our other stations. But I've never said any of that. And he said, let me tell you this. He said, I think you are great at a lot of things. You're great with community. You're great at the ballpark. You're great at community relations. You're great at charitable events. You're great at running a business. You're not great at baseball. You just can't do it. You can't figure it out at baseball. And he said that the guy kind of took a little bit of offense. Castellini took a little bit of offense, but said, you're right. I mean, here's your record. Here's what it is. You have been bad for a long, long, long, long time. So anyway, the bottom line to your question is they just have come to expect it, unfortunately. That's just because that's just the way the Reds are. The Reds, every year, they're like Pittsburgh. Every year there's optimism. Every year there's hope. Every year they got the new phenom. Every year this guy's going to get better. Every year they're going to make this move. They're going to bring in this manager. And every year the results are exactly the same. And it was funny because behind the scenes, and I'm not going to divulge the source on this, behind the scenes, and it's what I, and it was like validation. It's what I've been saying for a long time. If you are a great athlete, but you are dumb when it comes to the sport you play and how to play it, you're average. You become an average guy. And you, when you've got a lot of talented athletes, one of the quotes around the Cincinnati Reds team is, they're just dumb. And they brought in Tino Francona to try to make them smarter, and they're too obstinate to understand how the game is supposed to be played, which is such an enlightening fact or statement. And the reason why, because I don't look at it as, who gives a damn about the Reds? I look at it as, look at the other side of the coin. Look at what the Brewers are doing. They're talented, yes. They don't have superstars, but they know how to play the game. And I took that to the other side of the fence rather than kind of just sitting there and piling on the steaming pile that is Cincinnati. I looked at it as, how blessed are we that we've got a system and a manager who says this is the way you're going to play the game? And it made me kind of smile a little bit. But other than that, we had a great time. They wanted to meet at Stenny's. They'd never been there. Mo listens. He said, hey, I've always heard about this place down here. And they stayed in the third ward in an Airbnb. So they said they wanted to go there. So I met him down at Stenny's, had a couple of beverages, had the wings, the whole deal. And it was a really good visit, for a little while. I hadn't seen him in a while. And we kind of talked a little bit and then off to the game. So it was a good night last night. It was fun. Good stuff. There you have it.
9: Probably enjoyed their time a little bit more at Stenny's than at the ballgame. The Brewers, by the way, I just found the number 49-19 against the Reds in their last 16 games, which is just incredible. And a couple different managers, and the Reds have had star play. It's not like the Reds have been a disaster, and it's not like their ownership doesn't care. Like, I think the Pirates ownership doesn't really care, or the Twins ownership, the Pollads at times, they don't really care. Yeah. I think the Reds care as much or more than a lot of teams, and they've tried and they've made trades and they've spent money here and there, and they just none of it has ever
7: mattered. Of it's panned out.
9: They just look like the same Reds team every single year, no matter what they change.
7: Yeah, it just doesn't work, and it's baffling. It's baffling to see how bad they can be, because it's for a Reds fan, it's to be the first Major League Baseball team and to talk about having the first game and this and, you know, all this other stuff that you pontificate about, and then to have that every year be representing you year in and year out. And, you know, had they won back, was it 2020, 2019, 2018, something like that, had they won then, maybe things might be a little bit different for that team. But yeah, it's just not panning out for them.
9: I think 2019 was the year they spent a little
7: 2019?
9: Money. 2019?
7: Yeah.
9: And they went for it a little bit. But it was really, or maybe it was 2019 and then like the pandemic, and then a year later they were kind of tearing it down again.
7: Yep.
9: But then again, like, they signed Suarez this offseason and they've developed some good pitching. It's not like the Reds or the Twins or the Pirates that they right. suck and they don't care. They may not spend as much as the Dodgers. They maybe don't care as much as the Brewers, but they shouldn't be beat like a drum by the rest of the NL Central as consistently as they are. It's kind of funny, but I feel a little bit for Reds fans. Just a little bit.
7: Yeah, just a little bit. And the only reason I even care, I mean, obviously I'm originally from there, but I don't care about that as much. I mean, I've got friends that are still in the organization. But the only reason I give a damn is I pay attention to it is because my friends do. I got quite a few friends that still live back in Cincinnati. And I just love to call up and go, hey, how'd you guys do? And I already know. I look at the scores every day. How'd you guys do last night? Who are you playing? It's just like poking them. They suck. This sucks. You know, they brought in Tito. Tito doesn't know blank. It's hilarious. And I take a lot of pleasure in it, I guess. Maybe I'm an ass that way, I guess. But, oh well. Brewers going to win. They're back at it again tonight, back at American Family Field. Excited about that. Now, here's the big question. Big question answered today. And you probably know my answer. But I can't tell you how many people have paid attention to the rant regarding soccer. I didn't realize that many people gave a damn. I don't know why, but they do. And everybody today was texting me, all my friends, are you watching the soccer game tonight? USA plays tonight. Could be the first time since, 2001 or something like that, that they win in a knockout game. They could do it. They could do it. You know, don't you like the Michael Ruzioni commercial? And do you believe a miracle? Yes, I love all that. Will I be watching it? I'll pay attention to the score. It is something that will intrigue me. But if I watch it for a few minutes and then it's like, okay, there's some flopping, it's done. Turning it off. I just am. So will I pay attention? Yes. Will I watch it full time? No, I will not. I will not. So there you go. Are you sitting down to watch, American soccer tonight, Grant?
9: I'll watch tonight just because I don't have anything else going on. So I'll probably, maybe I'll listen to the Brewer game in my headphones and watch the soccer game. Sometimes I do that. Yeah, I'll watch because they should beat. I mean, they're pretty heavy favorites tonight. And also just looking around the rest of the tournament, like, The Americans aren't going to win this thing, but they have a chance to win some knockout round games, which is right. pretty darn rare. And the games are in the United States. They're in North America. The crowds are really cool.
7: Yep.
9: So I'll watch, and I'm sure I'll get into it just because I want to see my country win. I'm not going to be the soccer fan on the level of some, but I'll probably tap in tonight. It's so hot outside.
7: I'll pay attention. Yes, I'll pay attention. There's no doubt about it. I'll pay attention. Will I sit down and make it destinational viewing? Am I going out to the Tiki Bar and grilling tonight and going, boy, here we go, and I got my soccer fare already? No, I'm not doing that. I will be watching Brewers tonight, and I'll be rooting for the Brewers and just paying attention to that. And then every now and then maybe flip over and say, okay, here's what's going on in the world of soccer, and call it a day. But beyond that, I'm not gonna be sitting there scrutinizing everything that the Americans do. I mean, great. I mean, I hope they get a win. It'd be great if they did. It'd be huge. But I'm not making it the destinational viewing that many are. So anyway, all right, let's do this. We'll step out. We'll take a quick break. We'll kind of reset things when we come back. We've got coming up bottom of the hour, Peter Bukowski from the Locked On Packers podcast, co-founder of The Leap. I got the good, the bad, the better, the best of the Packers I want to talk about. It's like, okay, now that everything is stacked, All the analytics are coming out about who can do what and how what groups will be good and this and that. You start to now look at the team and you go, okay, if everything plays to potential, what? Because you always think about it in football in the sense of what is your weakest link? And we'll get into that discussion with Peter coming up. So we'll get into a discussion with him. Todd Molesky, he's from Badgers Extra. We're going to talk with him about the new hire, the new athletic director coming to the University of Wisconsin, the new old face coming to the University of Wisconsin and what that's going to mean. And then obviously some more stuff regarding the football program, basketball program, all that kind of good stuff. And Culver's is now on the jerseys of the football program, the men's basketball program, and the men's hockey team. Culver's. Little blue on there with the red and white. So you got the red, white, and the blue stuff going on over there. So that's kind of cool within itself. But Culver's is now joining in with the University of Wisconsin. All right, let's do this. Stay tuned. Got a whole lot more of the Bill Michaels Show coming up. We'll be back right after.
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0: show on this Wednesday. Hopefully you're enjoying your day. Beautiful day out, warm again. That's okay. That's okay. I love it. I don't know about you, but I love it. The Brewers get themselves another win last night, beat the Reds yet again. The weekend still sticks with some people. It happens. Cubs are a good team. Cubs are on a roll right now. Cubs won again last night, as a matter of fact. Cubs are on a roll right now. So, I'm not... Is there a concern there for the Brewers in general when it comes to the Cubs catching them? No, not really. I mean, it's going to be a battle. We kind of figured... That's why I kept saying if you can put some distance, if you get two out of three in that series, that'd be great. But when you look at what the Cubs have done... I mean, you go all the way back to that last game of the Rockies series. They knocked off the Rockies, and then they won two out of three against the Giants. They get two out of three against the Rockies. They had a game against the Blue Jays that was postponed. Same thing against the Mets. And then it ended up getting pushed back into a four-game series or a doubleheader or something. But they played two games against the Blue Jays, split. Then they won all four against the Mets, two out of three against the Brewers, now two out of three against the Padres. They're playing really good baseball. And this was something we saw them do earlier this season. Now, I was listening today, there's a big push on down there to go get pitching and try to get, you know, additional arms because they are they're pretty stacked offensively. They just they need some other arms that are going to help them along. And whether it's bullpen arms or starter arms, that's what their concentration is. There's going to be a lot of teams that are going to be looking for arms at this point. Whereas we had talked about this yesterday, kind of like pick your poison. If you can find that big bat, that's great, but I think the arms will be more sought after, and I don't want to say easier to get, but more plentiful. Maybe more options might be the best way to put it. So anyway, that being said, I still think the Brewers are probably going to get an arm. But the Cubs are looking for arms as in plural down there. They've got some good offense. They do. But I'm not dwelling, and I said this at the time, I'm not dwelling on the fact that the Brewers got beat two out of three at home against the Cubs. I'm just not. Brewers have beat them down there. So they're two evenly matched teams. It's just about who stays healthy. They're both good. Now it's about being healthy, lucky, and hot. That's it. Who goes on the longer streaks? And if the Brewers continue to win the same time the Cubs do, the Brewers get a couple of wins when the Cubs don't and continue to extend that lead, that's fantastic. That's all you're asking to do. Because at this point in time, the Brewers would be sitting there at a close to 100-win season if indeed things stayed the way it is for where they're at right now. So they are just past the halfway point of the season, in case you didn't know. 162-game season, they're sitting there with 83 games under their belt. So they're two games past the halfway point. If this first half would go the same as the second half, the Brewers would end up with 104 wins on the season. Think about that. Think about that. That's where they would end up. Cubs are on pace right now. I think they would finish with 96. I think 96 wins if it was the same today. 96, 90, 95 wins. So I'm not worried necessarily. Just the Brewers just need to doing what they're doing. I'm not worried specifically about the Cubs. Now, you still have quite a few games left with the Cubs. That's the only issue. And that's where you kind of want it to be. That's where you want to earn it. No games left with the Cubs in the first half of the season. Now, the second half of the season, they're going to have how many series with the Cubs do they have? I think two or three. Because they've got, like, with seven games within a two-week span with the Cubs. Yeah, that's it. They've got two series left with the Cubs. Four of them down at Wrigley, which I hate. Three of them back at American Family Field.
1: The Cubs right now, and it's a tough team to project because they've had crazy swings of wins and losses. But if you just look at their current record and their 10 games over 500, they're on pace for 90 wins,
0: yeah.
1: which is exactly where they finished last year. That would yep. be an excellent season. Their problem is the Brewers have just managed to find a way to be better than them.
0: Right.
1: So I don't know if it's going to take 95 to win the Central this year. I don't know. But the Cubs are on pace to basically be the team that they were last year. The problem yep. is the Brewers won, what did they win, 97?
0: Yeah. Yeah, exactly. 877-867-1670. Hit us up, 877-867-1670. Like I said, coming up bottom of the hour, Peter Bukowski from the Locked On Packers podcast and co-founder of The Leap. We're going to talk with him about the good, the bad, the better, and then the weakness regarding the Green Bay Packers coming up here in just a little bit. And get his thoughts on all of that. Go to the phones. Our buddy Gerard is with us. Gerard, what's going on, man? How you doing today?
2: Hey, Bill, you guys should go out there and pick up Sonny Gray. That's what you should do, right, from the Red Sox.
0: Yeah.
2: You could get, you know, one of those things like that. Like I told you, Bill, the Cardinals are a couple of years away. They're no real threat. You know what I mean? They'll get hot. Uh-huh. And they'll, you know, then they'll come back to earth. And one of those things. So, you know, and I bet you guys are glad you didn't get Jaylen Brown now, huh? How about his right? father on the podcast, huh? What a complete idiot. It's what, you know, you imagine that he's saying, and look, I don't like ESPN at all. Okay, and I don't like Stephen A. Smith at all. But for him to say that ESPN should start picking on white players, I mean, are they kidding? Yeah. In the NBA, are you kidding me?
0: Right.
2: Just I mean, he's a kind of an idiot. But anyway, I'm scooting out, Bill, Sunday, and I'll be gone for a few weeks. But anyway, I just wanted to say happy 4th, and I'll be headed to Colombia. Then I'm going to try to get in Venezuela.
0: Oh boy.
2: I sent you guys some videos. And for anybody that wants to know what's going on down there, it's 59,000 structures destroyed, over 50,000 people missing, over 2,000 dead, many wounded. And we're down there now, and the local mafia is trying to keep a lot of volunteers out and all, but it's a disaster. Right. It's a complete disaster. You couldn't even imagine.
0: Yeah.
2: So, you know, they need help and things like that. But, you know, you got to do what you got to do.
0: Right. No, it's terrible. I saw some of the videos down there where buildings have lost the outer walls. The structure's still standing, but all the walls are gone. I mean, it's going to be years before they get that place even close to being rebuilt,
2: well,
0: if at all.
2: It's substandard stuff. They get their rebar from China, and it's not the right size. Their concrete's not the right mixture. Now, for those who don't know, you ever see the inside of your chimney and you see those ceramic red, like, rounded edges that they put as a lining inside your chimney? Well, something very similar to that is what they build houses with on the outside.
0: Right.
2: And then they put a skim coat of concrete on it. So you could imagine what, you know, it's a very sad situation.
0: Right.
2: And so, you know, and everybody's chipping in. But and the big thing, if you see the Venezuelan, you saw what happened to Contreras. He went nutty again. And, you know, he's been doing that. But these guys are going through a lot of stuff because of what's happened there.
0: Yeah.
2: So, you know, it is, you know, like I said, it is what it is.
0: Right.
2: But again, you know, Bill, you know, have a beautiful 4th of July. You do great things for people. 250th, and we have the greatest country on earth. And don't ever make a mistake in thinking it's not.
0: Right. Nope.
2: So,
0: 100%.
2: God bless you, Bill. You take care, man.
0: All right, bud. Stay safe, and we'll talk to you soon. There you go. That's our buddy Gerard. Always good to talk to him. Always good to talk to him. He's going down to he does a lot of stuff that a lot of us wouldn't do. Heading down to Venezuela. A lot of volunteer stuff going on down there after the earthquakes down there. Let's do this. We'll take a break. We'll come back. We got a lot more to get to. We're going to talk with Peter Bukowski from the Locked On Packers podcast, co-founder of The Leap, when we return. We'll talk with him about this Packers offseason. And as you start to look into that, everybody's doing analytics right now. Pro Football Focus is doing it. Football Guide is doing it. Pro Football Weekly is doing it. All the different Sumer Sports is doing it. And everybody's kind of looking about what team analytically will be a really strong team, AFC, NFC, all that kind of stuff, and where the Packers lie in all of that. Stay tuned. We got a whole lot more of the Bill Michaels Show. Today is a Cousin Subs kind of day. 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

0: Welcome back. Bill Michaels Show. On this Wednesday, warm Wednesday, but that's okay. Summer is here on the first day. The first day of July. Loving it. Big time, loving it. 877-867-1670, 877-867-1670. If you want to give us a shout, please feel free to give us a call in that particular sense. Let's do this. Let's bring him in. Peter Bukowski from the co-founder of The Leap and also with the Locked On Packers podcast joining us on the hotline. Peter, how you doing, man?
1: I am enjoying a little bit of quiet, but I will tell you very soon I will be very restless to have football back.
0: So, well, I think, put it this way, I think we're all restless to get it back. We just don't want summer to pass us by too quick, to right. be perfectly honest with you, you know?
1: Yeah.
0: Right. So, here's my question for you. So, I was kind of, everybody's coming out with their analytics right now. And I was going through Pro Football Focus and talking about clutch quarterbacks. And Jordan Love makes the top 10, doesn't make the top 5. They were talking about best wide receiver duos and all the weaponry that he has. And the Packers are, like, right ranked right around 17th. There's a lot of unproven there. So looking at all of this, and I said, and I'm reading all of this, and I'm thinking to myself, okay, they don't have a T. Higgins and a Jamar Chase, but they're pretty deep in a Tucker Kraft. They don't have, you know, a King Henry, but they certainly got a good running back tandem. And if Marshawn Lloyd gives you anything, it's going to be a plus. It all depends to me on the offensive line. So if you talk about the good, the better, the best, but then the question marks and the weaknesses, to me it can either be the best could be their offensive line because it could give him time to throw and let him be an assassin and give him the openings in the run game, or it could be the absolute worst and a crash and burn that can cost them an entire season. You know what I mean?
1: Well, we saw both in the Bears game, right? In the playoff game.
0: Right.
1: In the first half when he had time to throw, Jordan Love absolutely lit on fire this Bears defense. And then in the second half, they're blowing protections. Rashid Walker is playing as bad a game as I can remember a Packers offensive line playing since, like, Alan Barber was in town. And, like, it all fell apart. And that's just the nature of it. What I think is heartening, though, Bill, is last year, you mentioned metrics. The Packers were top 10 in DVOA, so that's efficiency adjusted for schedule. They were top 5 in EPA per play. And that is with what I think we can all say was a below-average offensive line, a mediocre run game, no Tucker Kraft for half the season, no Christian Watson for half the season, no Jaden Reed for half the season, Dontavian Wicks in and out of the lineup, Josh Jacobs was hurt, and they were still, Jordan Love had the best year of his career, they were a top 5 in efficiency offense, top 10 in DVOA. Like, it just, I think it goes to show how good the quarterback is, how adept the play caller is, and what this team could really be if they are just moderately healthy this season.
0: What do you get out of the OTAs and the mini camps?
1: Well, I think if you're Matt LaFleur, remember, and we talked about this on your show, when he said, you know, we kind of want to go back to year one. To me, what that was about was getting back to the fundamentals, getting back to the basics. Hey, when we run inside zone, this is what it's got to look like. Here's the footwork. Here's the deal. This is what we're trying to accomplish. And I think that has a lot of value in OTAs. Mm-hmm. And that's what minicamp is for. And you're getting the young players in and you're getting them acclimated. And I think it's also important to remember there's a lot of players stepping into bigger roles this season. You've got Jordan Morgan, first time as the preferred starter at left tackle. Sean Ryan, first time preferred starter at center. Anthony Belton, first time preferred starter at right guard. Matthew Golden going to step into a starting role. Christian Watson's got to be the guy this year. We'll see if Marshawn Lloyd can be a player for them. And then on defense, Chris McClellan looks like he's going to walk into a starting role in base defense. Zaire Franklin is your new starting Mike linebacker. Benjamin St. Juice could be a new starting cornerback for you. Brandon Cisse is going to get in the mix here. You've got a lot of young players to sort of bring along, and that idea of getting back to basics, you can really preach that in the spring, and then the first week and a half of training camp. After that, it's got to be, let's go play ball.
0: Right. I get asked all the time, like, what do you think of training camp, or what do you think of the OTAs and mini camp? This is where guys are supposed to, yeah, not much. It's like, I look at people and I say, you want the honest answer? I really don't care. This is where you find out who studies, who goes home and takes the Surface Pro and looks at the film and looks at where they're supposed to be, takes the playbook, looks at where they're supposed to be, and by the time they all reconvene, they get it or they don't. This is where you find out who's got the moxie to really kind of study and to pay attention, or to help the younger guys along, or who really is just there to collect a paycheck. That's to me where you find it, what you find out. And you can get some rhythm. You can get Jordan Love throwing passes to guys and things like that. But for the most part, it's like, I don't care. Until they put the pads on and start whooping each other's ass, I don't care. This whole thing about, like, Lucas Van Ness got around Jordan Morgan. Oh, it's great for Lucas Van Ness, but it's terrible for Jordan. They're not even in pads. Who cares? I don't care. So he had a little bit quicker footwork that day. It doesn't matter on that particular play.
1: Yeah, anything, especially in the trenches, I do not care about for sure.
0: Right.
1: Every year I do some sort of primer leading into mini camp, and what are you looking for from the rookies? Because that's what everyone wants to know, right?
0: Right.
1: How do the rookies do? What did Brandon Cisse do? What did Chris McClellan do? How did Danai Dennis Sutton do? And the problem for this draft class in particular for the Packers is, outside of Cisse, all their most important players are trench players. And it does not matter one iota what they look like in underwear.
0: Right.
1: It just doesn't. Now, right. It does matter, Bill, that Chris McClellan is taking snaps with the ones off the rip.
0: Yeah.
1: It does matter that Jagger Burton is taking reps with the ones now due to injury, but that he is immediately the preferred backup over guys like Donovan Jennings and Travis Glover. And I don't know where Travis Glover is in his recovery, but like they have some guys that could play there. And Jagger Burton, right away, is in there with the ones. That tells you what you think, what the Packers think of those guys, and that even Brandon Cisse was getting some work, you know, later in minicamp and in OTAs with the ones. So I think those kinds of things can be important because it lets you know, well, Danai Dennis Sutton was rushing on the interior. Well, that's interesting. That was not something I expected.
0: Right.
1: Those little nuggets are useful from spring ball. But then again, by the time we all remember, and I point, this is always my go-to example. Remember when Josh Jones was the second coming of Troy Polamalu in spring ball?
0: Yep.
1: And then his first game against the Bengals, he looked like the second coming of Troy Polamalu, and then was out of the league in like 2 years.
0: Right.
1: Like these things are fleeting. And so it really only matters not just one time. Like Mike McCarthy always used to say, every player in the NFL is good. There are no bad players in the NFL. The difference is consistency. So every player for one practice can look like an all-pro. The question is, what do you look like tomorrow? And until you start stringing these practices together in pads, none of it matters.
0: The way I look at this, and they started, you know, everybody does their rankings and things like that coming out, and they started ranking all of this stuff. I read it for fodder. You know, I mean, I read it for, okay, here's an opinion, here's something that can enlighten me or make me go, okay, this is completely ridiculous.
1: Well, you know what I like it for, Bill?
0: Yeah.
1: I like it to level set expectations nationally. What does everyone else think of the Packers? And I'll tell you this. I flagged this the other day when there was that chart, I don't know if you saw it, of offensive line rankings, and it was like Sharp Football, and I think it was Mike Clay at ESPN. I don't remember specifically. And it had the Packers as a bottom five offensive line. And I said, okay, I'm going to file this away, because when the Packers are once again a top 10 offense this year, I don't want anyone to say, well, the offensive line. No. Everyone thought the offensive line stunk. So if they go out there and they perform like a league average offensive line, they will have vastly outperformed expectations. And I do think, at least doing our job, Bill, that's where it can be useful to say, okay, this is what everyone else thinks of what the Packers are from the outside. Let's not rewrite history then after the year and say, well, but no. We were there. I have the receipts.
0: And I like that because I do kind of piece that stuff together. I was going through the best wide receiving core, the best secondary. I was looking at the upgrade. They feel like the Packers, with Quay Walker going away and bringing in Franklin, they feel like there's a more stability when it comes to Franklin. He's got more tenacity. He's less likely to get injured. His history is better. Is he that dramatic? Is he Urlacher? No. But he's better. And then they feel like the upside of Edgerrin Cooper, because he's better and more stable, will get even better. So the elevation of the linebacking core. So all this stuff I started to put together, and I said, okay, bottom line, where does all this stuff leave us? And I kind of go back to when the schedule came out, I looked at it and I said, okay, look, this could be a 9-win team. This could be a 12 or 13 win team. It just depends on health, and it depends on what the acceleration is for some of the young guys. And to me, I go back to, and I keep talking about all the analytics, and then I keep going back to, fans will tell you all the time, they weren't prepared to play. They were prepared to play. They had a lot of leads that left them. So to me, I go back to, it's got to be culture. It's got

0: needs to come from Matt LaFleur. This is a team that wants to build explosive plays. Remember the season one, and he gave that all gas, no break, and it just went like crazy, and everyone was like, hell yeah, all gas, no break. And then 2020 happened, and they did play that way. In 2021, Rodgers, a back-to-back MVP. But then the beginning of last season, they come out like a house of fire. And then all of a sudden, Matt LaFleur starts playing conservative. And it doesn't match the words. And the actions don't match the tone. And the pace that this team plays with does not match the approach, which is they want to chase explosive plays. They want a big game hunt. They want Jordan Love to be slinging that thing. And I do too. But they don't always play that way. And I do think there was a fundamental change in this team on Thanksgiving. They go for three fourth downs. They convert the game winner on an unbelievable play from Jordan Love and Dontavian Wicks. And in the playoffs, I think this was one of those moments, Bill, because I do not believe adversity builds character. I believe adversity reveals character. And on fourth down at the 2 yard line with a 2-score lead, they could have kicked a field goal. That's what Mike McCarthy would have done. And they go for it on fourth down. That is when I see the action start to carry over. And that's what has to carry over. I don't think Matt LaFleur got overly conservative in the second half. I think the defense fell apart, and that's important. But what I also believe is true is in 2023 and 2024, the Packers did not have a closing games problem. Remember, in 2024, their problem was not playing down to opponents. It was that they only beat the crap out of the lesser opponents, and it was against the good teams where they had some issues. Well, this last season, we saw them play really well in some big games where they had to have it against the best teams. I think sometimes the errors compound, and what you need in those moments in the playoffs is your big dogs, and the Packers didn't have their big dogs. And against the Eagles, you lose. I mean, you're down to Malik Heath and Bo Melton in that game. Like, you need your big dogs. And so I know that it's very reductive in some ways to just say, well, this all comes down to injury. But for the Packers this season, I think so much of it comes down to injury, because who sets the tone on offense? I think Tucker Kraft is a tone setter on offense. And I think Micah Parsons is a tone setter on defense. And you don't have those guys, and you start looking around like, who's going to make this play? Well, they spent too much of last year, Bill, relying on Micah Parsons to do it. It's the version of you spend too much time relying on Giannis to make baskets. And when he's not out there, you forget how to play basketball.
1: Exactly.
0: I thought Jeff Hafley did this defense a disservice by relying too much on Micah Parsons.
1: That's the deal
0: now. And so now you do need to rely on those guys, which means those guys have to be on the field. And you need more from Jordan Love, which is maybe unfair. And you need more from Matt LaFleur, which is maybe unfair. But Micah Parsons not going to be full go until week 10, right? Like, even if he's out there week 7, week 8, he's probably not going to be 100%. They're not going to treat him as 100%. And so that's where this gets tricky. And that's where you go, okay, who are the young players that are going to step up? Is Matthew Golden going to be a big dog for you? Is someone like Javon Bullard going to take that? I think Javon Bullard in the second half of last year was playing awesome football. Can he carry that over and become a difference maker for you? Edgerrin Cooper did not take the step we saw last year. Can he do that? If those guys can do that and step forward, now you have the big dogs that can close games for you.
1: I'm excited about all the names you mentioned, plus Evan Williams, who I thought really kind of came on last year. Absolutely. But to go back to what you said,
0: he could have been a Pro Bowler last year, Bill.
1: Yeah,
0: I really think that
1: he was that good. And I also believe, going back to what you said about Jordan Love, I went through all these analytics, and all the analytics say he's a really good quarterback. You're just waiting for that one more thing. And one of the articles that was written, I think it was in Pro Football Focus, it said that there's two or three plays that he will leave late in a ball game on the field where he just, you got to take that chance. You got to, because his touchdown to interception ratio is so good, but you got to take that chance, whether it's running for a first down, diving for a first down, putting your nose in there on a fourth and one, or just getting that one pass that needs to be a little bit more on the money. And that takes him from really, really good. That could then take him to a very elite level type of quarterback. And I think that alone could make this team that much better.
0: I'm with you. I also think it has to be said, can't catch it for him, right? Jaden Reed drops that pass on that. It's an absolute dot that it's first and 10 inside the 25 with a timeout and 50 seconds to go against the Chicago Bears. If Jaden Reed catches that ball, they win the game, and we're not having this conversation.
1: Right.
0: If Christian Watson puts both hands up to make a catch late in the game, it is probably the greatest walk-off touchdown in Packers history, Bill. That throw to Christian Watson at the end of the game was unbelievable, and Christian Watson will tell you he should have caught it.

0: And it's just a different conversation that we're having. If Brandon McManus just makes a 43-yard field goal right. in the fourth quarter, if he just makes right. an extra point, like it is, it took a cavalcade of errors. It took like borderline Keystone Cops at the end of that game for the Packers to ultimately lose it. That it is really hard for me to put that on Jordan Love. You mentioned the clutch conversation. If you look at the conversions of fourth quarter comebacks, Jordan Love is ahead of guys like Joe Burrow, who we think is ice water in his veins. He's ahead of Lamar Jackson. He's ahead of Justin Herbert and some of these guys who are considered elite players. They don't have that same level of scrutiny because guess what? No one cares what happens to the Chargers. Right. No one really cares what happens to the Bengals, but it's the Green Bay Packers and it's Aaron Rodgers and it's Brett Favre. And that's the legacy. And I've always believed that if Love came after Favre, we'd be having a very different conversation about who Jordan Love, the quarterback, is.
1: Great stuff as always, Pete. Enjoy the remainder of the offseason before we get back at it in less than a month now.
0: All right, guys. Hit him straight out there.
1: All right, buddy. Talk to you soon. There you go. Peter Bukowski, co-founder of The Leap and also the Locked On Packers podcast, joining us. And really kind of we'll just kind of take your discussion on this because I think it's really fascinating. Stay tuned. We got a whole lot more of the Bill Michael Show coming up next.
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And really excited. We're going to be at the Door County Fire Company on Thursday, July 30th. And then at Lake Fire Winery in Bailey's Harbor. 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And we're excited. Can't wait. Can't wait to get there. Can't wait to taste some wines, enjoy ourselves, and get some of the views of the lakefront, and just enjoy Door County. I'm so excited about this trip. And I have received so many text messages and emails and things like that that say, hey, come here, go here, you got to check this out. I probably couldn't do it all on a weekend, but we're going to try. We're going to try to do everything we possibly can. We'll be up there late on Wednesday night. And then there early on Thursday at the Door County Fire Company. That's in Sturgeon Bay. And then across the other side of Door County, we're going to be going over to Bailey's Harbor. And I simply can't wait. Just can't wait for it. 877-867-1670, 877-867-1670. If you want to find us, please go ahead and do it. We got an hour down. We got three more yet to go. We just talked a lot of Packers football, which we haven't really done a lot of as of late. So if you want to chime in on that, you can. Also, we're going to talk a little bit about the Badgers and their new athletic director. Not that I want to say on one hand it makes it doesn't make a hill of beans, but it does, because there's a lot of money involved. There's a lot of direction involved. And this is a big year. You know, this is a big year. And who's got the most pressure this year? I want to talk about that when it comes to the athletic department. Think about that and put that in the back of your mind. Stay tuned. 1 hour down already. Three yet to go. Don't go anywhere. More of the Bill Michael Show next.

0: 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WOZN Madison. The Zone.
1: That's after seven.
0: This is a Wisconsin Sports Zone update.
1: Milwaukee's 5-0 against the Reds this season. That's after a 7-2 win last night. It was a four-run fourth inning that got them going. Sal Frelick went 3-for-4 in the night. Likes how they've started the series.
2: Yeah, great. I think it's been a good past 2 days for us. I think maybe the past week, the offense wasn't clicking like we usually do. I think it's a big testament to us, too, though, that when it wasn't clicking, we were able to figure out how to win games, which I think is just as important because you're not always going to be clicking.
1: Brewers and Reds will face off again tonight. Wisconsin reportedly hiring a man with deep knowledge of the program and the state as its next athletic director. Report surfaced yesterday at Texas Deputy AD Sean Eichhorst had been tabbed as Chris McIntosh's replacement. Eichhorst was a deputy AD at Wisconsin under Barry Alvarez in the late 2000s and is a Wisconsin native. Dallas Stars president and CEO Brad Alberts was the other final candidate, according to the Wisconsin State Journal. And the Bucks holding on to one of their own. Forward Usman Jang reportedly agreed to a 3-year, $17.3 million deal to stay with the club. He averaged 11 points and 4.6 rebounds in 30 games after being traded from Oklahoma City midseason.
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1: Well, it's game day at the World Cup for the U.S. men's national team. They're going to face Bosnia and Herzegovina in the Santa Clara tonight as they look to punch their ticket to the Final 16. The Americans have not won a knockout stage game since 2002. With this Wisconsin Sports Zone Network update, I'm Zach Heilprin.

0: Yes. Good day to you. Good day to you. Brewers win again last night. How about that? Take it, my friends. Take it. Love it. Brewers get themselves a win. Nice win, for that matter. Nice win. And they finally put more than a few runs on the board. Although the Cubs got a win as well, so they didn't really, you know, separate themselves from the Cubs. St. Louis got a win. They stay 7.5 games back. The Pirates, they took a loss, and their year of hope and being that much better is beginning to fade fast in the rearview mirror as they're now 10.5 games back. And Cincinnati, they are 13.5 games back, and they are now sellers at the deadline. Sellers. So their season is pretty much over. Again, if you want to hold on to some kind of crazy wild card hope, then I guess you could probably stay in there. But they're now 6 games back in the wild card. In the meantime, you got a team like the Mets, the Giants, the Rockies, all double digits back in the wild card. The Cubs are right there with the Phillies as far as being in the wild card. So the Cubs still have something to play for. I mean, as of right now, they're in the postseason. And they have been playing a lot of winning baseball at a really good clip as of late. Isn't it? Grant, have you listened to any Chicago radio lately?
1: No, because I normally only listen when the Cubs are playing really badly. And over the last week and a half, they've been playing good. So I'm not.
0: Okay. So
1: not interested.
0: I did. I listened to it last night. Here's my takeaway. They're nuts. Thank you very much. So it was about a month ago where council doesn't have a handle on the team. They don't know what they're doing, committing errors. Their hitting is off. Their plate appearance and their approach is poor. They don't scout well. He doesn't show enough emotion. You know, all that. Now, his calmness steadied the ship. The fact that he doesn't get too high or too low, that's what keeps guys, their heads are in the game. Suddenly, all the things that were negative about Craig Counsell are now a positive about Craig Counsell because they're winning. And I don't want to say I busted out laughing, but I just kind of, I'm driving home and I put my palm to forehead and I went, oh my God. Just a month and a half ago, I'm listening to them just kill him because he doesn't have emotion. He sounds monotone. He doesn't inspire players. And now, well, it's just because his hand is steady and he's just a monotone guy. You don't get too high and get too low. You go about your business. They're playing winning baseball and they're coming up clutch and he's got them believing in themselves. I was kind of laughing. I love listening to idiots, for lack of a better term. I just do. Cracked me up last night. So, but yeah, they are all back on the Craig Counsell's the best thing since air bandwagon.
1: I think Counsell's probably greatest strength and greatest weakness is probably the same, is that he's never too high, never too low. And when the team is losing, that'll drive you nuts. And when I don't know that contributes to the winning. He's just kind of the same guy throughout.
0: Right.
1: So he's never a guy that's going to lose his cool when the team's playing too well. But also when you're in the dregs of it and you're on a losing streak, you're probably not going to feel like your manager's doing everything he can to pull him out. So I think Counsell's strength and weakness is probably the same thing. And that's just his flat approach.
0: Yeah. I was just giggling driving home last night listening to it. So 877-867-1670, 877-867-1670. 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By the way, Brad in Sturgeon Bay. Hey, Bill, great conversation with Pete. That's off the text line. Mark from La Crosse, another interesting segment by Peter. Also out of the 513, Chad Patrick should probably spend the All-Star break at the Brewers pitching lab in Arizona. Early on, he was so dependable, but recently he's been getting hit around. Would really like to see him regain that early season form. By the way, the 513 is out of Cincinnati. That's that area code. I recognize that. That's my old area code growing up as a kid. Grain Man Mike, Bill, you said the Brewers need an arm. The Cubs need arms. Would the Brewers pursue Skubal type just so the Cubs can't load up? Interested in hearing your thoughts. You know what? That'd be great if we were, if the Brewers were the Dodgers. But they're not. The Brewers don't have the ability to spend a lot of assets, pick up a guy like Skubal, and just to keep him away from the Cubs. Not unless you really believe you are there and you're ready to win a World Series. I still think even with Skubal, it would be somewhat of a crapshoot. So it's a great idea if you're the Yankees. It's a great idea if you're the Dodgers. It's a great idea if you're the Phillies. It's a great idea, hell, if you're the Cubs. But the Mets certainly would do something like that. But Brewers, they don't have that ability to just be able to do that. Stephen Ridgefield, Bill, they answered your question about watching the soccer game tonight. My response is, what soccer game? Here's the thing. I am rooting for the United States to win. I'm not, like, poo-pooing the match or the country or anything like that. I'm just, it's not destinational viewing for me.
1: Yeah, you don't have to like soccer, but to say what soccer match. Guys, yeah. The United States is playing in the knockout round of the World Cup. Like,
0: right.
1: It's not your sport. That's 100% completely and totally fine, but don't act like it's not a pretty big deal to a lot of other people around the world and obviously in this country.
0: Yep. So Andy says that the Brewers are in the process. Are heavily focusing on acquiring high-leverage bullpen arms and an impact bat for the left side of the infield ahead of the August 3rd trade deadline. I don't doubt that. But it's the Brewers are in the process of bettering their team. We can say that. They're looking for a big bat. And what you do is... Okay, here's a great analogy. I had a friend of mine. He was kind of a goofy dude we hung out with. His name was Denny. And Denny was not, in the eyes of guys, he was not an attractive guy. He was just, he was a good dude, huge heart and the whole thing. And we would all go out together, myself, Scotty, Denny. We had a group of guys that we hung out with. We all hung out, our buds, growing up. We started in the bars in 21 and we kind of went from there. Well, actually at 19, because that's what the drinking age was back then. So Denny was a guy who I always admired because of his personality. He had no problem talking to anybody and asking any girl out. Me, I was shy. Okay, I just always was. I grew up that way. Denny would start with the most beautiful girl in the bar. She's stunning. Everything about her. Flawless skin. Perfect shape. Great hair. Lips. Eyes. Everything. Perfect. Goofy-ass Denny would walk up and want to dance. And talk to her, the whole thing. Some of them said yes, some of them said no. But at the end of the night, he always worked his way down. And Denny, every damn week we went out, was either going home with somebody or going to dinner with somebody or going to lunch with somebody. And all of us either had a steady girlfriend or no girlfriend at all. Denny was just this ugly, nerdy, dorky kid who grew up to be a TV technician. In other words, repairing TVs. Was going home with these unbelievable women and women that we weren't really looking at. But he was always going on with somebody, right? That's what the Brewers are doing. You start with the best, and what is it worth? Can you get a deal? No? Okay. You go down. No? Can't do that? No. Okay. Then you go down. No? Can't get that? No? Asking too much? Go down. You go down and down and down and down and down until somebody says yes. And then you evaluate the deal as to whether or not you're getting the value in return for what you're about to give up. That's it. We always used to, you know, we always kind of made fun of Denny because he was always whiffing his way down the ladder, so to speak, in the bars. But that's what you do. Because the Brewers aren't the fit million-dollar looking jock guy. They're not the Dodgers. They're not the Yankees. So you got to just start at the top and make a call and then work your way down and work your way down and work your way down and work your way down until you go, bingo, found a match. And that's what the Brewers do. That's what the Brewers do. AJ says, no, you're Denny. Shoot, you're Denny. No, I admired him. He's dead now, as a matter of fact. He was about 7 years older than the rest of us. But he was just a good dude, but he was just a quirky, ugly guy. But he went home with girls all the time because he just asked. He just kept going. He was like the Energizer Bunny. And he almost took pride in being shot down because he was the guy that was going to be pesky and keep asking until the next one came along and the next one came along and the next. That's what the Brewers are doing. The Brewers are ugly Denny. They're not the jock with the perfect hair and the perfect build and the muscularity. And they're the little, fat, long nose, receding hairline, dumpy kind of person that you're really not looking at. And then all of a sudden, they still come up with somebody. And they're doing it better than a lot of the big-time money magical teams. Buckshot Bobby said, what happened to Denny? Denny, he never had great health. He never did, probably because he was a smoker, too, but smoked like three packs a day. But Denny just he ended up getting married. And one day, his wife called us and said he didn't wake up. And that was the end of it. So, anyway, on a sad note, but that's what I equate the Brewers to. When you talk about deals, we can talk about targets. Okay, Scooble. No, can't do that. Okay, we got another arm here. Well, I can't do that. Let's go over a bullpen arm. He's a good guy. He's a fill-in rotation. But, you know, hey, there's something maybe Chris Hook can take a look at and says, okay, I can fix that guy. You know, hey, he's right now got a 4.43 ERA, but this guy's got a little hitch in his giddy-up. We can do this. And then he can come in these situations against just lefties or righties. And, okay, we can make this guy this. You know? That's it. That's what you're looking for. So out of all these deals that we know are going to happen or we know they're looking for, probably not going to do any of them. You know, probably not going to do any of them. Probably just going to sit there and say, we picked up this arm. We picked up this utility bat. Got a little bit of pop, whatever, if they do anything at all. But they're going to be looking to better their team. It's just whether or not they can afford to do what they want to do. And you're certainly not going to be a team that's going to go out and get Scooble to enhance yourself, give up a bunch of pieces, but not be able to retain them just to keep them away from the Cubs.
1: The Dodgers might do that, by the way.
0: Right. The Dodgers could do that.
1: Or they do it just because, well, screw it, why not get Tarik Skubal? But that's exactly what I think of, like, the 90s Yankees when they were buying players just so other teams couldn't.
0: Right.
1: Like, screw it, we got the money, why not?
0: Right. And that's another reason. That's another reason for a salary cap. That's another reason for a salary cap. So a team like the Dodgers couldn't say, hey, we've got an embarrassment of riches, but we're not going to allow the Cubs or the Brewers or the Braves or somebody to go out and get that guy. No, we'll take him. We'll try to take him, trade him, you know, give up some assets, whatever. We got pieces. We got money. No, who cares? That's another reason for it. That's another good reason for a salary cap. So anyway, Buckshot Bobby says, Denny seems like he's a pretty rad dude. He was great. He was hilarious. Fun guy. Funny guy. But yeah, he was the guy that we all wish we could be when it came to personality. He had no problem, man. I remember one time we had gone to there was a place called La Boom. It was at the waterfront. It was a Jeff Ruby owned bar, but the Bengals, Collinsworth, and everybody, they all had a piece of this bar. As a matter of fact, it broke away on the Ohio River not that long ago and hit one of the bridges, maybe about 10 years ago, something like that. And they used to have, you couldn't play for money. Wink. Because it was a Vegas style club. You couldn't play for money at the tables. You could lose money, but you couldn't make money. You would get little credits for the place. And there was a girl there. She was a dealer. I mean, beyond stunning. And none of us would even think of approaching her. She was just so far out of our league, it wasn't funny. Denny went right up, asked her out. She went to dinner. They had a great time. They dated for a long time. And we all just looked at each other like, what the hell? What the hell? But he dated her for a long time. So there you go. Perseverance pays off, I guess, is the best, moral of the story, if you want to go there. 877-867-1670, 877-867-1670. 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
23: And I spent a good chunk of yesterday on the phone talking to people, and most of them like the hire, I will say. And these are people I trust and respect. So, you know, that was informative, but I don't love it. I don't hate it. It's kind of somewhere in the middle. I'm left with, I wish I knew what else was out there. I think my biggest fear going into this search was that there weren't going to be any just home run candidates and candidates that make you go, wow. And I wonder if that ended up being the case. And you know, you're kind of left with the safe pick.
0: Welcome back. Bill Michaels Show. Hopefully your day is fabulous. And on this Wednesday, by the way, a rather warm day, but that's okay. We're all going to figure out a way to stay cool. I can pretty much do the videos that all the news stations do that talk about staying cool now. Hydrate, stay in some place that's cool, check on the elderly, maybe find a pool. That'd be great. Take a cold shower. Put some ice around your neck or some cold water. There you go. That's the way to survive. Stay in the shade. Wear a hat. I've just saved your life. Thank you very much. 877-867-1670. 877-867-1670. If you want to find us, please feel free. Go ahead and do so. There you go. Badgers are, they've got themselves a new guy. A new guy at the forefront. And what is it going to mean this season with big decisions that could or could not be needed? Tom Oleski, Badger Extra, joining us on the hotline. Todd, how you doing, man?
5: I'm doing all right. How are you?
0: I am doing wonderfully. So give me your thoughts on Eichhorst and the new guy that's the head of the whole joint over there when it comes to athletics for the Wisconsin Badgers.
5: Well, I heard you kind of with the intro there with my colleague Jim Polzin, and like he was right on. I mean, this is what we were talking about earlier this week, that I don't know that they're in this environment of college athletics. I don't know that there is a home run hire possible, because you just don't know what's next, what's around the corner here. So you need someone that's going to be flexible. You need someone that's been in different situations and different challenges. And I can see where Sean Eichhorst checks some of those boxes. And I think that's eventually where this ends up going, is that you need someone who understands what the landscape is at Wisconsin. I think that's important. Not necessarily had to be from Wisconsin, but understands what it's like to be at a school like Wisconsin. Mm-hmm. Is it unique? Not exactly, but there are some things you have to deal with here with the campus and institutional control, things like that you have to be willing to understand and work under. Eichhorst has done that. He's been at a few locations. Obviously, there's some questions about his time in Nebraska, and his time in Miami was short too, and he was dealing with controversies there too. But my initial reaction yesterday was, yeah, I get this. I understand where they're coming from.
0: When you say, yeah, I get it, I'm gonna go deeper. I'm gonna ask you to explain, because I get it. He's a Wisconsin guy. He knows Barry. He's been the system. He's gone to Whitewater. He's familiar with the area. I get all of that. To me, that's okay. No brainer. They got a guy with these type of ties. But to me, the number one thing in college athletics right now is fundraising and figuring out with other athletic directors and other conference leaders how to put the train back on the track, because things are careening out of control.
5: Yeah, and I think coming from Texas, and this is one of those things where you can't compare Wisconsin to Texas. There's no comparison money wise. It is a lot easier to get the money at Texas than it is at Wisconsin. We all know that. But having been there and having seen how it's done, I think can be interpreted as a plus for him. Whether it happens that way, who knows? I mean, because you come into this situation, you don't know exactly how it's going to work with you and fundraising. But having been at a school that does it really well, even if it is easier there, I think will help. And I think from my perspective, I don't consider Wisconsin to be a risk-taking school. And I don't think Sean Eichhorst is necessarily a risk as an athletic director. It could turn out to be different. It could turn out to be he's not enough of a risk. He's not enough willing enough to push different buttons that are needed to be pushed in this era of college sports. But in the situation we're in right now, I think you have to address it as this is probably the safe play for a safe play school.
0: Right. I want to fast forward. He takes the job. He's in place. I know that there's going to be a lot of focus on the football program and what Luke Fickell does. Luke Fickell can make it easy in one way or the other. If the team just tanks, then it's easy to say, okay, it's time to end this. Or if he does extremely well, it's time to say, okay, boy, maybe the train is back on the track. And with the 2027 recruiting class coming in, we're going to be that much better. And our meter is starting to tick up. What would make it extremely difficult? A 7-8 win season?
5: Yeah. I was just going to say 7-5. You have no answers, right? You can look at it either way, and then it really just comes down to your perspective and maybe what those last couple of weeks of 7-5 look like. If you're 7-3 and you lose your last two, it doesn't look as good. If you go on a run towards the end of the season, if a decision hasn't even been made by then, maybe you've got to. Maybe we give this another look and see what that next year and what maybe some additional resources can do for them in the next cycle. Yeah, I think that's where you get into a real gray area, is if this buy, you know, early November, middle of November is not really decided. Are those last couple of weeks of the season gonna dictate where or what that decision is gonna be?
0: Here's a question for you. As you sit here today, if I'm looking at you and I say, Todd, you're the AD. Before the season gets underway, you got a decision to make. You're either going to give 2-year extension to Luke Fickell or you're going to fire him today. What would you do?
5: Ooh. Well, that's the complete opposite ends of the spectrum here.
0: Right.
5: Because people
0: have a predetermined opinion going into the season about what they want to see, about what they feel should have been or should be done. So I'm
5: Can
0: just
5: I
0: asking
5: restructure?
0: You. Sure, go ahead.
5: Restructure the buyout?
0: You go ahead. Go ahead.
5: I give them the 2 years and restructure the buyout. That's really what I would do, because, I mean, Wisconsin does things differently here with contracts anyway, where they, you know, keep it extended to usually the maximum amount, but... I don't think you'd pull the plug right now, because right now then you're going into chaos. You're going into a season and who knows how long of an interim coach or whatever you're going to do. It just isn't a good look for your first few months on the job. I would rather do it that way and have a little bit more security on the back end.
0: I preface this by saying I'm a Luke Fickell fan, and I want to see him do well. I want to see this all turn around for him and do extremely well and really kind of take this program to the heights that everybody expected it to be. I'm rooting for him. There is so much consternation as you travel the state, and I listen to Badger fans about this upcoming season. It's almost like some of them, like Packers fans that don't like Matt LaFleur, it's almost like some of them are saying, I just want them to lose so they can get rid of this guy and start over and bring in a national title contender and blah, blah, blah. That seems to be, it's like you're either in the for or against camp. There's not enough gray area to say, hey, we're going to give it a true opportunity here. So I'm kind of hoping he really does shine this season. I want to go to the basketball side of things, because very quietly, Greg Gard has done extremely well this offseason, and not only re-recruiting some of his guys, but picking up some new guys. And I'm really becoming more and more and more optimistic for this Badger season to get underway in basketball, aren't you?
5: I think there's a lot more hope than there was 2 months ago, right?
0: Yes.
5: I think that's just the perception is that, you know, and who knows what actually ends up being on the court and what it looks like altogether. You know, when there's a different team on the other side and when that team, you know, can really challenge you. But I think you put this team together the way that it's been, you're starting to expect a lot more. And the thing I worry about, though, is that those are the teams that haven't always done the greatest for Wisconsin. When there are expectations, it seems like when you can, you know, when your name isn't up there among the top few teams, that's where they excel. They come from the unexpected group. And so it'll be different to see it now when there are some expectations and when people are thinking, well, here's a potential team that could potentially do a lot, how they handle that situation.
0: Give me your thoughts on Culver's coming in as a sponsor. How do we know the totality of money that's going to be donated to donated to the program?
5: No, but it's got to be a significant seven figures, just from that there has to be some money or, you know, assets given back to Under Armour for putting a different company's name on their on the jersey. So Under Armour isn't the only outside logo on it anymore, but it's got to be a significant amount. I don't know the exact number yet, but I mean, of the companies you could have on a jersey for, you know, the flagship state university, Culver's is probably in the top three of what I would think of in terms of statewide recognition, and then even beyond that, you know, you're getting outside when others, it's seen by teams in other states, and it's out there. It's a lot of states in the Midwest that have Culver's around, and that's good marketing for them. I think it's good for both sides.
0: And as long as it doesn't make my concrete mixers go up by a dollar, I'm happy with that.
5: Yeah, I don't know. Yeah. There might be an NIL fund that yeah. goes by
0: mint,
5: it, right?
0: Mint Explosion Monday will never be the same if they piss me off, I'll tell you that. So, hey, real quick before I let you go. So, look, you got the football program with all the eyes, the basketball program, obviously. What right now, other than the football program, does I-Course have to come in and say, okay, we need to fix this?
5: It seemed like it's football, and football. But
0: right.
5: If you're asking a different one, there's a lot of questions about. I don't, fixing isn't the right word, but Mark Johnson as the women's hockey coach, I don't know, you know, when he's planning to leave, but that could fall under Sean Eichhorst's watch of who's the next women's hockey coach to continue the dynasty that's been here. And that'll be a big one when it happens. I don't expect it to happen necessarily in the next couple of years, but there's a window there that Sean Eichhorst might be the one making the decision on that.
0: Good point. Good stuff. Todd, we appreciate it as always, Bud. We'll talk to you again real soon, and anything breaks, we'll get back in touch, okay?
5: Appreciate it, Bill.
0: There you go. Tom Oleski. He is with Badger Extra, and good stuff. Good thoughts. I know I put him on the spot, but it's just that's when I travel around and get asked questions about the football program. A lot of Badger fans want to almost to the point of going, if it's another lackluster season, get rid of him. Or I want to see him tank. I just want a new regime. I want a lot of hope. I want, because I don't think they already predetermined the fact that, much like Packers fans with Matt LaFleur, that do not like Matt LaFleur have already predetermined you're never going to win anything with him. You got to move on. You got to move on. Got to do it now. Wanted to get Todd's particular opinion on that. Let's go take a quick break. We'll come back. We got a lot more to get to on this Wednesday hump day. More of the Bill Michaels Show upcoming. Stay tuned. This portion of the program brought to you by our friends at the Nice Ash Cigar Bar, 323 West Main Street, downtown Waukesha. Love that place. Yesterday was Album Tuesday. Today, just a good day to go in, catch a game, good vibe in a place tomorrow night. That's when the live music starts, Thursday, Friday, Saturday. Enjoy your weekend, your holiday weekend down there at the Ash. It looks like you might get some rain or thunderstorms, depending on what part of the state you're in. So, if your outside plans get washed out, I highly recommend going inside, checking out some of the music on Friday and Saturday specifically. The Nice Ash, 323 West Main Street, downtown Waukesha, with fine bourbons, fine whiskeys, big walk-in humidor, all kinds of live entertainment, and they do things, hookahs and such as well. But you can go in there just for a great vibe, great place to just kind of chill a little bit, watch some games, enjoy yourself. That is TheNiceAsh.com, TheNiceAsh.com.
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0: Welcome back. Our friends in Marinette, Wisconsin. They want to let you know that they got a lot of good stuff coming up. Right around the corner. Not this coming weekend, but next weekend. Next weekend. They got the Logging and the Heritage Festival, July 10th, 11th, and 12th. It's a three-day event right after the 4th of July celebration that takes place, and it's going to be at the Stevenson Island area. The grounds are going to open up on Friday at 6 o'clock, and they have got the tribute band, the Eagles tribute band, Hotel California, doing a free concert up there coming up next Friday night, July 10th. And then on Saturday, they've got the 5K run walk. They've got all kinds of different stuff going on from the Welcome Center up there. The festival grounds on Stevenson Island open up at noon. Plenty of stuff for the families, for the kids, all that kind of good stuff. It is all a celebration of the logging heritage up there in Marinette, Wisconsin. And don't forget, on Sunday, they've got the car show at 10 a.m. at Riverside Avenue. A big parade and everything going on up there. So a lot of great stuff happening in Marinette, Wisconsin. The bass fishing tournament then comes up at the end of August, 28th and 29th. There's a big one up there. Anglers throughout the United States, they come from all over the place for this tournament. So that's going to be a good one, too. So Marinette, Wisconsin, for everything, go to discovermarinette.com. 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And go up there and see for yourself, because I've been going there for years, and enjoying myself. Welcome back to the program, The Bill Michaels Show, and it is a beautiful day. It's warm outside. You can see right there. The tiki bar, the patio, everything. I can't wait to be back out there again tonight. Probably sitting outside watching. I bought my strawberry margarita mix, and it was just delivered here to the house, And so I'm fired up. So tonight, because I was out of it for a while, and I couldn't find it on the store shelves at Woodman's, because Woodman's has this massive liquor department. And they don't carry it anymore. They carry the regular margarita mix, but they don't carry the strawberry stuff. So I found the Mr. T's strawberry margarita mix, and I'm geeked. Now I've got the blender. I've got the Margaritaville blender ready to go, Grant. So I'm going to do that tonight. I got the Margaritaville silver tequila, a couple of shots of that. I'm ready to go. Going to sit outside in the heat, smoke a cigar, watch some Brewers baseball. That is my night.
1: Heat's never geeked. Bothered me before.
0: No, heat doesn't bother me at all. Not at all. I love it. I love it. Now, you get up over 100, it's a little intense. But, you know, this, 96, with a heat index of 102 and some humidity, kick back, relax, a little bit of a breeze in the backyard, watching Brewers baseball, sipping a margarita and having a cigar. Oh, my God, that's euphoria. That is just absolutely fantastic. So I'll be sitting right back there tonight. Cannot wait. Looking forward to it. 877-867-1670, 877-867-1670. You want to find us, please feel free. Go ahead and do so. So the reports are, this one's from Brian. Brian says, hey, Bill, the reports are that the Brewers are seeking bullpen arms and somebody for the third base side. Well, first of all, third base is only on one side. The third base side of the infield, in other words, the left side. What are your thoughts? And also Pat Murphy sitting down Cooper Pratt telling him, just relax and don't worry about it and don't think so much. Well, first of all, let's go back to the, let's start with the latter. I saw that. What was it? Adam McAlvey, I think, tweeted something out about that last night as well, where Pat Murphy just said to Cooper Pratt, hey, look, don't worry about it. Let's just take it easy. Good to go. You know, kind of giving him a little bit of a break. He said it's not a discipline thing. It's not like you're being sat because you're performing poorly or whatever. It's just that he did say, and I think this came from Adam McAlvey, he's not in a great frame of mind or something like that. He's not, it's in his head or something, where this is what we were talking about. When you start off on fire as a rookie and then you start to slump and you're trying to figure it out and trying to figure it out and you start thinking about it, you start feeling like you're in quicksand. And Pat Murphy said, you're not in a great frame of mind. Just take a night off. Take it easy. No big deal. We got this.
1: I have a very specific prompt on exactly that topic for buy or sell, if you would like to do that in the next hour.
0: We will do that coming up at the top of the hour.
1: Your sports wisdom on exactly that. So put a pin in that. We'll get into more detail there.
0: There you go. But that's the power of Murph. Now, we'll see if it works, but I love it. It's exactly what I was talking about yesterday. The fact that we were talking about it, and it happens, and it comes up, and it's stated in that way, peace out. We were dead on the money. You just worry about the frame of mind. You worry about a kid like that who's had success, starting to struggle, and now how do you handle it? So Murph said, hey, it's not a discipline thing. Just take it easy, man. I see what you're going through. You're just not in a great frame of mind right now. You just got to get your head back. What's going to get you through, your physical ability is fantastic. What's going to get you through is your head. But you can't allow your head to become bigger than what you're doing. Don't overthink it. Just get up there and get your reps. You're going to be good to go. Don't worry about it. Then, going back to what you stated about the arms and the bat. Well, first of all, the bat's an obvious thing. Second of all, the arm, the bullpen arm is interesting because if you're searching for just a bullpen arm, then you've got to feel pretty confident. One, in what you already have. The Miz, Harrison, Woodruff, Sproat's throwing really well. So all of that. Drohan, to a certain extent. But also, let's see what happens when you get, say, a Logan Henderson back. You know? Let's see. Because, you know, now again, you got, D.L. Hall went down. Zestrinski went down.
1: Fitzpatrick, another stud, but
0: right.
1: You lose all of your B-level arms.
0: And they're all lefties.
1: Yeah, you lose all your lefties. And what's kind of happened to the Brewers' bullpen is they've lost all of their B.

0: the history, and I think he would understand, would tell you he's going to get to August, and then something happens, and then next thing you know, all that momentum you built up and all the good feeling you built up, and you're going, ah, crap, here's September. Will there be a chance that he comes back in the postseason? And then they say no, and then all of a sudden you're without one of your starters. It would not surprise me if they tried to find a starter, because automatically if you do find one and Woodruff is there, then you've got options, because you can move one of these guys into middle relief, and that would then bolster your bullpen. So you can kill two birds with one stone if you get yourself a quality starter. Which, again, I'm not saying Skubal, but there could be another arm out there that they end up maneuvering away from some team. So we'll see. But I agree with you about the bat. We've talked about it time and again. A bat for the left side, a power-hitting third baseman will be fantastic, but you're only going to give up so much. You're not going to drain the pool. Ain't going to happen. 877-867-1670, 877-867-1670. If you want to give us a shout, please feel free to go ahead and do so. What else do we have here? Todd. Todd says, hey, guys, great interview with Todd from Badger Extra. It was very insightful. I love to hear the fact that the Badgers aren't taking big swings, but they're taking more assured swings. They need somebody who can raise funds. They need somebody who can oversee Fickell and then make that tough decision at the end of the season, if indeed it is necessary. I'm hoping it's not on Wisconsin. There you go. Todd, appreciate the email. Thank you very much. There you go with that one. What else we got? We got text messages. Hey, Bill, I'm without AC in my apartment. The management said that I'm responsible for one. I can't have a window AC. I have to have one that fits in the sleeve. An inverter AC. I'm on low. Can't afford talking about being behind the thanks for Darren in Green Bay. Oh, my God. So the management in your apartment building. Now I'm just kind of thinking this out loud. The management in your apartment building. Did you have AC before this? I'm just spitballing here, but if you had AC that they were providing and now it's dead and they're not providing it anymore, my guess would be, unless it's written into your contract, that they should be providing the AC. I could be wrong. Who knows? Out of the 715, so we can start making the Catholics versus Culver's shirts for the big game at Lambeau Field. I like it. I like it a lot. Catholics versus Culver's. Not to say that Catholics don't go to Culver's, because they do. Have you ever seen Culver's after church on Sunday?
1: I was going to say, that's...
0: Holy crap.
1: They turn some great business on Sunday afternoon.
0: Holy crap. Come on, man. Culver's here is right down the street from St. Dominic Catholic Church. If you've never seen for an 11 o'clock mass just after noon, about 10 after 12, 10 to quarter after 12, Culver's on Capitol Drive, holy, spank them if you got them. It's jammed. It's okay, kids. You were good in church. You didn't yell out in the pews. You didn't throw around the hymnals or anything like that. Here you go. We're going to go down and get you a couple mixers, some ice cream, the whole thing, or custard, some other thing. Hold it. Here you go. And then the line is obscene. And you're like, why am I driving past Culver's at 12:30 on a Sunday and the cars are out into the street? Oh, that's right. Kids are being rewarded after church. I will say this. I used to take my dogs up there. I used to take Mickey and Elmo, get them small bowls of vanilla ice cream. They loved it on hot days. Let's go, guys. Get in the car. Take them for a run, and then over to Culver's, and they'd eat ice cream, man. Loved it. 877-867-1670. Hit us up. 877-867-1670. Want to find us, please feel free. Go ahead and do so. Great place. Even though it's hot outside, it's still nice when you're sitting by a lake, got a little bit of a breeze, under a patio umbrella, or maybe under the roof of the bourbon bar. Smoke on the water. Smoke on the water, BBQ Okachi. 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They got a lot of good stuff. They got good music from Nashville coming into town. Some of the singers and songwriters coming into town. Keep following them for all the lineups that they have, because they do a ton of musical acts. And that below deck is really cool because, yeah, you feel like you're downstairs, which you are, but all the walls open up to the lake. They've got the garage doors all across the walls, and it's a really, really cool place if you've never been there. Plus, they're the second stop on this year's 19th annual Big Unit Poker Run. Smoke on the Water, BBQ Okachi. Joe and Ellen Hennis, and wish Ellen a happy birthday. It was just her birthday the other day. Joe and Ellen Hennis, great owners, on Okachi Lake in Okachi, Wisconsin. 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
11: Chet Tracy.
12: Admirable. And he is someone who talked a lot this spring. Oh.
11: Did he just toss somebody?
12: Did he toss Wilson?
11: And Chet Tracy heading out, wondering who it is. First base umpire is Nick Lentz.
13: I mean, how soft can you be? You can't, no one can say anything to you.
11: Did he toss Wilson?
13: It seems that way.
14: Waits a 3-2. Locked him up. And Cade Cavalli said something to Wilson Contreras. Here we go. Benches are clearing.
13: Yeah.
14: Wilson Contreras hit a 3-run homer last night and chucked his bat, and now he wants to throw his helmet in Cade Cavalli. Miles Michaelis, his former teammate, trying to hold him back. And this is a good old-fashioned Donnybrook.
15: I feel like everything's against me right now. Got ejected last night from nothing. Ejected today, even though I was walking back to dugout. And, yeah, that's why I'm not going to say much, because, like I said, everything, if I say something, they're going to use it against me.
16: Contreras. Poor Wilson Contreras. Stop it. Everybody's against me. That's because you're an ass. You're a professional ass. You do this all the time, and people are tired of seeing you doing it. They've got short fuses. They're watching you intently. When you keep doing it over and over again and keep making an ass of yourself, you keep putting yourself in the spotlight. That's the reason people are against you. You don't get it. You're stupid. That's your own fault. Nothing I can say about it. Our friends at MIBA, M-I-B-A, MIBA Industrial Bearings in Grafton, Wisconsin, they are hiring right now. If you are getting into the 250th spirit and you want to move on to a company that is growing, that is doing more and more things for our country, that is MIBA, M-I-B-A, MIBA Industrial Bearings, manufacturing hydrodynamic bearings for the power generation industry. And they're doing it here in Wisconsin, Ohio, Kansas, Texas, a lot of good stuff. All you got to do is call Andrea, 262-337-2210, 262-337-2210, or upload your resume to Indeed, I-N-D-E-E-D, Indeed, and then search MIBA, M-I-B-A, MIBA Industrial Bearings in Grafton, Wisconsin, and they could be hiring you. They're looking for CNC machinists, programmers, IT, you name it, all that kind of good stuff. We got 2 hours down that fast, 2 hours down, 2 hours yet to go. 2 hours yet to go. Good stuff. Yeah, Contreras, sorry about your luck. Sorry, but you're an ass. You go after everybody. Somebody looks at you funny, you want to charge them out. You're an idiot. And the more you do it, the more you're going to draw attention to yourself, the more people know you've got a short fuse, you mouth off, and they're going to be quicker to eject you. If you just shut your mouth, take your lumps, go back to the... Not everybody's against you. Just go back to the dugout. You'd be better off, but you got to showboat and you got to be a jerk, and this is what happens. Oh, what? Me? I can't believe it. Yeah. Antonio Brown said the same thing. Remember what he did? He was chucking furniture off of balconies. I can't believe they're mad at me. I didn't hit anybody. What an idiot. More of the Bill Michael Show next.

0: We've got Wisconsin sports covered. W244DR Fitchburg. WOZN Madison. The Zone. Yep. 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
1: Well, Sean Eichhorst has accepted the athletic director job at Wisconsin. That was first reported by Yahoo's Ross Dellinger this morning. Eichhorst comes to Wisconsin after spending the last 9 years at Texas, including most recently as the deputy athletic director. Previously served as the athletic director at Miami and Nebraska. He was the deputy AD at Wisconsin from 2006 to 2011 under Barry Alvarez. He replaces Chris McIntosh, who left in April to take a job with the Big Ten. Turning to the Brewers, they will look for a third straight win tonight as they take on the Reds. Milwaukee's beaten Cincinnati in 50 of their last 69 meetings. Brewers actually held a team meeting after losing 2-3 against the Cubs over the weekend, especially focusing on offense. Sal Frelick says it wasn't some big thing, but he believes the results the last 2 days have shown its value.
2: Talked about our culture as an offense, what we do in this organization, apply pressure, bunt, hit backside ground balls. I think sometimes just voicing it can go a long way, because everybody knows that that's what it is, whether we talk about it or not, but sometimes just getting the guys together and talking about it out loud can help.
1: Shane Johan will get the ball for the Crew tonight. The Reds send Andrew Abbott. First pitch is set for 7.
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1: Well, Mexico won their first knockout stage game in 40 years last night. Tonight, the U.S. will try to win their first in 24 years when they take on Bosnia and Herzegovina in Santa Clara. The Americans looking to join both the Mexicans and Canada as hosts of this World Cup, advancing to the round of 16. With this Wisconsin Sports Zone Network Update, I'm Zach Heilprin.

0: addition to the Bill Michaels Show. Yeah. Studio fired up. Weather hot. Feels like it's fired up. I got work outside to do today, too. Not that I really want to do it, but got to get it done. I haven't even cleaned up the patio really yet this year. Cleaned up the tiki bar, nothing. I haven't done that hardly at all. Tonight, I will, though. I'm going to conquer it. I'm ready to go. I got work to do. So I'm ready to go today. Hopefully, you are as well. You are as well. Appreciate you hanging out with us. We say thanks to everybody for joining us. If you want to give us a call, you can, 877-867-1670. You can text us, 608-321-1670. We'll get to the text messages throughout the show. YouTube is a great way to pay attention to the program. You can chime in over there on the live stream and the cheap seats as well. And I said cheap seats. There you go. Like, yeah. You from the cheap seats. Love our cheap seaters, all of you over there in the stream. You are inspiring a bunch of people. And so please feel free to talk amongst yourselves. 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It'll pop up. And you can make the meter behind me move, which has been climbing steadily. Over the last, I don't know, a couple of weeks. Oh, we lost one today. We were up over 70. Now we're back to 70 even. So we lost one today. If you want to follow us on Instagram, do so. Bill Michaels Show. We're on the Twitch app, the Kick app, the LinkedIn app as well. Catch the TV show in Milwaukee on My24 TV. That's 8 o'clock Central Time on Saturday night, My24 TV in Milwaukee. And always appreciate it when you watch the TV show. We just renewed, which is awesome. We just renewed, so... Not that long ago, we're going to be around all the way through football season, so all the way through the 2026 year, and it's been a great partnership with My24 TV in Milwaukee. Outside, a little blistery, that's okay. The heat, humidity, love it, bring it. I still don't even have patio cushions out yet. I haven't even put the cushions out yet this year because we've had such craptastic weather. So, there you go. Got to get out. There's little panels, little pieces that have come off the tiki bar. I gotta fix those and gotta clean up the patio a little bit, blow it off, sweep it off, cut some grass, whatever. So today's the day I might do that. Cruise around on the tractor. I might just go cut the neighbor's yard. Who knows? There's a baseball field down the street. I've always wanted to. I got that lawn striper grant, and I've always wanted to just like late at night go down there and if nobody would hear me, take the John Deere that I bought. With the lawn striper on it, and then do the outfield.
1: Go get to work.
0: Oh, I'd love to do that. That'd be great. Be cool as hell. So, anyway. All right. We've got some buy or sell. Let's do it.
2: In the world of sports, a lot of people say a lot of things.
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0: Out of my left eye, I can't see.
4: 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He's got a job to do, and you got a job to do.
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0: Buy or sell? How we looking, Grand Bill? What you bringing?
1: A couple baseball things today. We'll start with the Brewers. Let's start with Sal Frelick. Had a great month of June. He hit .348. He had a three-hit game last night to wrap up the month.
0: Yeah, he did.
1: He was
0: the player of the game, too, last night, as a matter of fact.
1: I didn't see that. I turned it off, right? I turned soccer on, I don't know, the middle of the eighth or the ninth, just because it looked like they were going to win. They haven't really had an everyday outfield trio. They've mixed in center. They've mixed in, you know, Locker just mm-hmm. been injured. But buy or sell, Sal is important to the culture of this team. And this team can be the best version of itself unless Sal Frelick is playing mostly every day and playing well.
0: Ah, that's a great question.
1: Meaning, word it differently, if Sal is just a platoon guy or if they call up Luis Lahr instead, it kind of puts a ceiling on this team.
0: I think... Oh! See, I got a personal opinion about Sal.
1: Perfect.
0: My opinion is the dude is a baller. You got to have that guy that is your mutt. The guy that's good, but there's other guys that are better, but the dude's a mutt. And he's the guy that, like the dog that is, like, everybody else is elite and they're there. And then there's the guy that just he's dirty. He busts his ass. He'll do whatever you need him to do, you know? It's kind of like the ugly dog that shows up at the firehouse. He's not a fireman, but you keep him because he's just that dog, right? He's just the dog that's there. He'll come to you. He's the guy that, you know, brings everything to you. You need that guy. I don't want to say he's the straw that stirs the drink, because in comparison, Churio is a far better player. But you need the guy that's dirty. You need the guy that gives you that spark. You need the guy that's going to take off from first, head first, hang on with the toe of his foot just so he's not thrown out at second, pick you up that extra base. You need that dog. I love that dog. And he loves Calderon Club and eats there. I love that dog. Yes, I'm buying it. You need Sal Frelick every damn day. Woo!
1: Got off with a bang. I like that.
0: I feel good.
2: Buy or sell.
1: Another Brewers question. Pat Murphy benched Cooper Pratt in the sixth on Monday, got pinch hit for. And then he got the night off last night.
0: Yep.
1: Pat Murphy also sent Brandon Sproat back out for the sixth last night. He ultimately threw 106 pitches. So the way I see it, okay, we're benching Pratt. We're teaching a lesson there. I think he was challenging Sproat, maybe a different lesson there. Buy or sell, and this came up about a half hour ago. Murphy has earned your trust and your belief when it comes to handling young players who are trying to figure it out.
0: 100%. 1,000,000%. The dude was a winner in college and knew how to handle young players. So when young players come up and he says, hey, look, it's not a punishment, you just got to get your head right. And a day off, sit back, relax, watch other guys do it, that's a good one. And the Sproat thing, I agree with you. Let's go challenge him a little bit, see what he can do. And on both, see, that's just it. It's different philosophies for different guys, for different players, for different moments, for different theories at that time, and he just kind of goes with his gut, and I love that about Murph. So I'm right there with you. I thought it was good moves on both parts, and I think it's the reason we all like Pat Murphy, because he doesn't pull punches. If you're playing well or he wants to challenge you, this is what's going on. If you're not, and he kind of sees you struggling, he can see it in your eyes, come here, son. Puts his arm around you, says, hey, I'm not benching you because of discipline. You're not my doghouse. You're one of my guys. But just get your head right. Let's just relax a little bit. So I'm good. I'm good. I'm fired up about it. So I believe in what Murphy does. I'm a Pat Murphy believer, shall we say.
2: Buy or sell.
1: We learned today Steve Cohen through the New York Post says he's not going to be firing David Stearns. That they're going to examine a lot of things that have gone into one of the worst Mets series seasons, I think, in history. I don't know about, you know, they probably had worse years, but considering the money and the expectations. Buy or sell, Steve Cohen might want to fire David Stearns, but he knows he can't, because once David Stearns is gone, everyone's going to look at Steve Cohen and blame him.
0: Oh, God, yes. Because everything they've done is a failure. I don't understand what's in New York. This is why I go back to culture. You can put all... Look at what Philadelphia did years ago when they put together the Dream Team, the last year of Andy Reid there. And they bought everybody, including Cullen Jenkins. Everybody came in. They had this star-studded lineup of defenders, throwers, offensive weapons, and it turned to crap. It's the same thing in New York. It's where there's a culture that is just bad. It just is. And you can do it. You can throw as much money as you want at it, and it won't change a damn thing. You got to figure out your culture first. And that is the task at hand for David Stearns. You got to figure out your culture first. And how you're going to wrap your arms around grown-ass men making millions of dollars to say, this is unacceptable. And this is where you've come to die, where your career goes to die. Now, Cohen is not necessarily the best owner in the world, even though he gives you all the money in the world. But, yeah, he can't fire David Stearns, because then they're just going to say, managers are gone, players have come and gone, millions, hundreds of millions have been spent, general managers have come and gone, presidents have come and gone. What's the common denominator? It's you. You suck. So, he's not going to fire David Stearns just yet. But I bet you if this thing turns to crap again next year, I bet you David Stearns is gone. I'd lay money on that.
1: Do you think Steve Cohen should shoulder a lot of the blame for this? It's hard for me to find. Like, he hired the very smart GM. I think their manager was good. he spent all the money. I guess
0: I don't know.
1: People would blame him. That's what the optics would look like. I don't know what you're supposed to blame him for.
0: I look at it this way. Senator Cole really wanted to win. He really did with the Bucks. Really did. He was willing to spend the money. He did a lot of good things. Great for the community. Great for obviously keeping basketball in Wisconsin. Cared and loved the Bucks. Just wanted to win. That's all he wanted to do. But he had too much crap circling around him that he allowed to infiltrate the day-to-day. Lawyers and representatives and his people, and too much crap that you had to keep happy rather than what was best for the baseball team or the basketball team or whatever. I always wonder behind the scenes about what's going on. Like, what? Who else has their hands into the operation on a daily basis when it comes to rich people? That are, because a lot of rich people got to the top because they're smart, they're good business people. And then they bring people along with them, the yes men, the ass kissers, who then throw their weight around and say, you need to do this, or need to do that, or I need to interject my opinions and my feelings, even though I have really no say in any of this. But if you don't treat me right, I'm going to go to the boss and tell him you suck. And then you got to fear for your job. I always wonder about really rich people that never have success when it comes to baseball teams and football teams and soccer teams and everything, because they allow too many cooks in the kitchen. Sometimes you just hire the best people and you get the hell out of their way and you tell the people around you, shut the hell up. You don't run the team. You have nothing to do with the team. You're here because of me. No other reason. That would be my thought regarding Cohen. And if that's the case, then yes, he is to blame, because he allows those. You know how you got a shark? Shark is swimming along and they got that little fish that travels underneath it or above it. Those are the suck ass fish, I call them. When you're rich and you got a lot of suck ass fish alongside you that really don't do anything, they're just there. That's them. And I always wonder about that when people hire good people and they come into that situation and you think it's going to all work and it just doesn't. You always wonder what's going on behind the scenes that it won't allow the culture to manifest itself into some kind of success. And that's what I wonder about Cohen. And yes, he's going to take a lot of the heat for that.
1: It's interesting to me, because I think David Stearns has been a smart executive. I don't think Steve Cohen is meddling. That would surprise me. I don't think that's his reputation. What, is he not supposed to spend? Oh, Steve, you shouldn't be spending that much. Is that right? What you're going to... I don't know. It's such an interesting situation.
0: Every owner wants to win. Mm-hmm. They just... Some of them stumble on themselves. You know, I mean, just talking about Mo Egger saying... Castellini's, you've done everything right. You just don't know how to run baseball. And, it's Bob Castellini and his son and the family and then the people that are around him and the lawyers and everybody's got a say in something. And it's like, get the hell out. Just let baseball people do baseball things. And you might be better. You can change the culture. And stay the hell away from the team. Get out. So I always find that interesting when really good business people just don't have the ability to manage a team to that level of success, because you can't manage people out of fear. They're comfortable. They're players. All they're there to do is collect a paycheck at some point or another.
1: Mm-hmm. Well, in baseball, it's all guaranteed.
0: Yeah.
2: Buy or sell.
1: It's a different league. Packers thought to wrap up, something that I was kind of scratching down for a Packers podcast I'm doing later today. Something we hear a lot, the Packers really missed DeVonte Wyatt last year. Oh, boy, they missed DeVonte Wyatt. Mm-hmm. You know, everyone talks about Micah Parsons, and they really missed DeVonte Wyatt.
0: Yep.
1: Buy or sell. DeVonte Wyatt's only ever played 400 snaps or more once in his career. It'd be really nice if the Packers got a full season out of him, but by no means should they expect that and count on that.
0: Correct. Although I will say last year's injury was weird. I mean, he got rolled up on.
1: Sure.
0: So, I mean, it's just kind of the nature of the beast. I mean, like Ryan Pickett would always have some kind of a bum ankle. PJ Rizzi would have a bum ankle. Colin Jenkins was down for, you know, even in that Super Bowl run, he was down the last 2-3 weeks of the season because of an ankle. And, you know, it just, those linemen get, you know, it just happens. Linemen get beat up because they're in the trenches and they got bodies falling on them and everything. So do I expect him to play a full 17-game season plus postseason? Probably not. He's probably going to miss a game or two. You just hope it's not catastrophic like it was last year for him. And you hope he's able to come back from that injury. But I would not expect DeVonte Wyatt to play a full season. That's the reason that you got a guy like Chris McClellan who has moved up, and then there's Hargrave that's sitting there, and because they want those other big bodies to be able to be utilized if DeVonte Wyatt does indeed go down. And, right, I mean, you want to put the best up front anyway, But that's one of the reasons that you're looking at guys like, you know, you're hoping that Nazir Stackhouse, Carl Brooks, Javon Hargrave, Chris McClellan, all those guys really morph into something, because if you do lose Devontae Wyatt, and you would assume you would for at least a short period of time, that it doesn't become catastrophic to the defensive front of that team. So, but I would not count on Devontae Wyatt for an entire season.
1: They made some additions around that defensive line to kind of insulate that, for sure. Just something to think about as we trend towards the season. That's Buy or Sell. Thank you for playing, Bill.
0: There we go. Always love some good Buy or Sell. Always love it. By the way, where was one of the comments that I was looking at? I was talking about Sal Frelick, and somebody said, Cheddarball says, can the dog hit better than 220? Well, have you checked yet? See, these are one of those times where you probably shouldn't hit enter, because right now he's batting 252, on base percentage of 321, OPS is 664. The OPS has been climbing. But if you look and you go through the month of June, for the month of June, the cat hit 348. So, Cheddarballs, you probably should have not hit enter. You know what I mean? He hit 348 in the month of June, 416 on base percentage, 464 slugging percentage. He was 32 out of 69 total for the month. Not a bad way to go. Not a bad way to go. Huge. Huge. So, just thought I'd throw it out there. So, kind of be happy. He got off to a slow start, no doubt about that. But after that, he's been playing some lights out stuff. All right, let's do this. We're going to go ahead and take a quick break. We're going to come back. Got a whole lot more to get to. If you are in town, and you're going to take a little bit of a load off, maybe going someplace inside. Hydrate, whether it's with something with a head on it or not. Sobelman's Pub and Grill. They just posted one of their original postings about that giant Bloody Mary with a cheeseburger on it, a chicken on it, all kinds of meats and cheeses in it, and just greenery on it. It's just a massive, massive, massive Bloody Mary. They just posted one of the original Sobelman's pictures the other day. I loved it. Loved it. They're in Milwaukee on St. Paul Avenue. They're in Waukesha as well on William Street. They're one of the first bars that said, hey, let's just do really, really good burgers. And they did great burgers, and then they expanded into other things. But Sobelman's Pub and Grill, great place to go. Great people that own it. Two different locations in Milwaukee for more than 27 years on St. Paul Avenue. In Waukesha for more than 3 years on William Street. Sobelman's Pub and Grill. Let's catch up. Let's meet.
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0: Michael Show. On this Wednesday, glad you're with us. Seriously. Good stuff. Certainly appreciate you being here. Got an email here, and this one is from Clint. Clint says, what are you so worried about the Cubs for? Don't forget, they went on that long losing streak after PCA had it out with the girl in the White Sox stadium. After that, they went 2-14. Well, it doesn't mean they're going to do it again, and they just went 14-4 in their last 18 ball games. So they turned it around, and don't forget, they also started off the season relatively hot. So they're a good team. Remember, at one point this season, they were what, 27-12? They were 15 games over 500. They got off to a fast start. So no, I don't. That's the reason why they were 27-12. You can't say we'll take away the losing in the middle, the 2-14. But since that period of time, really, they played some pretty good baseball. You go, like I said, you go back to, June 17th. You go from June 17th on, and they're out of their last 18 games, they've won 14 of them. I mean, that's getting it done, and they're hitting. They're plating runs, man. They won 8-6, 16-2, 9-6, 10-3, 10-5, 4-3 and 10, 8-2, 4-3, 3-2, 9-7. They're hitting the hell out of the baseball right now, if you haven't paid attention. That's the reason I look at the Cubs and go, they're getting it done. Now, their biggest issue is probably arms. They're also giving up some runs. But that's the reason I look at the Cubs and I'm like, hey, this team right now, they're hitting the ball. They're hitting the ball really, really well. And what was a team at one point in time that was a negative run differential? They pumped that thing up to plus 43. Plus 43. When they came out of that 2-14 stretch, they were in the negative. Since then, they're plus 43. They actually had a 47-run swing. So they're scoring runs. Their defense is okay. Their pitching is better than average, but it's not spectacular by any stretch of the imagination. But their offense has come to life. So, yes, you have to pay attention to the Chicago Cubs. Hell yes. You'd be stupid not to. Now, you got to take care of what's in front of you. You know, if you're the Brewers, you can't look at scoreboards every day. Just win. You win. If you win all the rest of your series, you've won the season. Period. Because the Cubs won't play at that kind of an 800 clip. They won't do that. But you just keep winning series. You win today, you've won another series. The only series you will have lost in the last, month will be against the Cubs. But just keep winning series. That's the way you're going to eventually close things out. Brewers have got 52 wins on the season. 52 of them. Second best record in all of baseball. They're on pace right now to win 304 games. So, yeah, I'd take that in a heartbeat. 877-867-1670, 877-867-1670. If you want to give us a shout, please feel free to go ahead and do so again. 877-867-1670. Who else is sending us some emails? Our buddy Steve. He said, happy hump day. Sweet win by the crew last night playing Peckerball. Again, with a couple of pops outstanding.
1: What did he call it?
0: The peckerball when, what's his face? Pat Murphy called him the woodpeckers?
1: Yeah, it's just the wood is an important part of that. Say woodpeckerball next
0: time. Right? Yeah. When you play peckerball, that's
1: different, man.
0: That's what you do when you've whiffed your way down the bar skank ladder on a Friday night.
1: Yep.
0: Right? After a rough first by Sproat, he then settled down, got the W. Hopefully, they can get the series win. Tonight set the stage for the Cash-Miz showdown tomorrow afternoon. Looking at the Cubs' schedule for July, they have 13 Central Division games, with 10 of those being on the road. We will see where they are at the end of July. Stay cool, be safe. That's our buddy Steve as well. And he also says, hey, can you get some Toby Keith bumper music in honor of the 4th of July? Never apologize for being patriotic. We'll put a boot in your ass. It's the American way. That's our buddy Steve. Steve, appreciate it. We'll try to do some of that stuff. Yeah. Yeah, I had a couple people note the background today as we kind of creep towards the 250th, so to speak. I got the American flag there and a baseball glove and kind of, you know, the American theme. And we got some more backgrounds over in the live stream that people are paying attention to. So we can change those up every now and then. Sure. Do that. Let go of the American flag. There you go. Do that. Oh, there you go. That's our background. A little bit lit up. Then you got the patriotic fireworks one. Got that too. So we're multitasking over here. Then the old fashioned, the beat up barn wood we have there, the red, white, and blue barn wood flag and some stars. I like it. But there you go. 877-8. I like playing with the gadgets. 877-867-1670. 877-867-1670. If you want to give us a shout, please feel free. Coach Plyo Guy says, what are your favorite baseball movies? Baseball movies. Oh, I think the one that I watch all the time, it's probably a tie between 1A and 1B, is between Major League and Bull Durham. Those are my two when I think of baseball movies. The Natural is good, but it's hokey. But I still watch it. I still like it. Trying to think what else I really enjoy. I mean, if you want to call Moneyball, Moneyball's based around baseball. I think it's a good, but it's not necessarily players. It's more how the team was put together. I do like Moneyball. Little drags on a little bit, though. Trying to think what other baseball movies that come on that I would watch. 61 was a hell of a movie that they don't show anymore. It doesn't make it onto AMC or anything like that. But that was a really good movie. A really good movie. But that's kind of it for me. I'm trying to think. Is there any movie, any baseball-related movie, Grant, that you is a must-watch?
1: Bull Durham, Moneyball, Major League, probably. But I don't watch a ton of movies, so I'm not the best one to ask.
0: I'm not the best one either because I don't watch a ton of movies, but that would be it. Yeah, he says 61 was an HBO movie. That's the reason why. Exactly. And you just don't see it. They don't repeat it anywhere else. Sandlot was okay. Sandlot was more of a kid's story, but yeah, Sandlot was okay. But I'm just... That's kind of where I'm at. I don't... You know, as far as sports movies go, I mean, I don't want to get into all of this, but, you know, I'm still partial to Hoosiers. Love Hoosiers. It's kind of my movies. It's kind of my sports movies, unless you want to go Caddyshack. Caddyshack, if you want to throw the golf world in there. Caddyshack was a great movie. But that would be it. That's kind of where I stand. I'd have to think about it a little bit more. But those are kind of like, when it comes to baseball, and I think of baseball movies right away, that's a really good movie. I will watch every now and then Rudy. I like Rudy. Inspiring story. And I've met the real Rudy in real life. So, yeah. There you go. All right, let's do this. We're going to go ahead and take a quick break. We're going to come back. We'll get back into other things. But nevertheless, hey, I want to remind you that our new home, Field of Dreams. Thank you very much. I watched that one, too. Field of Dreams. You're 1,000,000% correct. The new home for the Green and Gold Postgame Show. 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

0: Phil Michaels Show. Got a really, really, really nice note. James, man, you the man. James says, hey, unit, stopped at Columbus, Wisconsin, which is oddly enough where I ended up getting the big unit cruiser. He says, stopped at Columbus, Wisconsin. Marquardt RV, we were looking for a really nice travel trailer, maybe something used and not too expensive. Went in and saw our friends over there at Marquardt RV, which is great. That's where you go. I like how he says our friends. He said the salesman, which was Jake, had a lot of nice things to say about you and about the program, but also showed us to a KZ recreational vehicle. We bought a 21-foot tow behind. It is everything we've been looking for, and we got it brand new at the same price one that was 23-foot from a year ago got us. He says it's even got more amenities than last year's model for less money. It was a great purchase. We were going in thinking used. We ended up walking away with new with all the warranties. And Munch in the back says hi. He was really thorough in his inspection. He was really thorough in showing us everything that the KZ recreational vehicle had to offer. I hooked it up to my Dodge Ram, pulled away, happier than a pig in blank. Can't wait to use it this weekend. We are going to the Dells. Well, you know what? That is absolutely freaking fantastic, James. You the man. You the man. Thanks for stopping at Marquardt. Thanks for checking him out. I don't know Jake, so I couldn't tell you who Jake is unless I might know him by face. But Munch, I know. Munch is a good dude out there. Munch is a guy that if something happens, man, I give him a call and say, hey, what's going on here? What's this? And he said, hey, you got the key in it? I'm like, no. He said, put the key in it. Okay, then it starts up. I'm an idiot. So it's usually something stupid. But great. Way to go. Way to go. Good man. There you go. Yeah. Went to Marquardt RV. You can do the same thing and be in the same boat as James, or not boat, but KZ recreational vehicle or something else. 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I love it when I hear those success stories. 8 locations throughout the state of Wisconsin. A couple of them over in Minnesota as well. Again, Marquardt, MarquardtRV, MarquardtRV.com. I don't usually do a lot of the personal trips in the RV because it's for more use of stuff that's public and work-related. But I am, not this weekend, but next weekend, we're thinking about just taking off and maybe hitting a campground near you and towing the motorcycle and just going. So because next weekend we actually have nothing scheduled. So we might do that. This weekend can't, doing pool stuff and boat stuff. But it looks like it's all going to get kind of washed out anyway because it looks like the weather's going to be kind of craptastic come the weekend. But the next big trip for the RV, we're going to Door County. And then after that, we're going to Sturgis. And then after that, we're going to be back, and it's going to be used for the motorcycle weekend, which we're excited about, in our 19th annual Big Unit Poker Run. And then from there, we're going to do a couple of trips to Lambeau. We've got training camp to get to, so there's a lot of good things going on, and we're going to be using the Marquardt RV for all of that stuff. I can't wait. I'm excited about it. We did not do the Bill and Grant's Excellent Adventure again this year, Grant. Just an FYI, we did not do that.
1: We sadly did not. There's still time. We could adventure any time, Bill.
0: I'm telling you. I mean, you know, you want to go to Door County with me, go to Door County.
1: When is that again?
0: You do that. That's the end of July.
1: Every day, end of July.
0: End of July. When are you on vacation, by the way? Because you got stuff coming up. I don't have really anything scheduled. The only thing I have scheduled right now for me specifically is, I think, the end of July. I think it's July 24th. It is July 24th because July 23rd, we're doing the broadcast at German Fest. July 24th is the only day I have off. And I've got to technically work that day because I'm doing a golf outing, but I'm the MC for a golf outing and they're bringing me out to do all that stuff in a fundraiser. So I'm not even taking the day off. I'm actually, because I have an obligation, I'm taking that day off. But that's it. That's the only thing I got up coming up.
1: I get a week off the third week in August, but that's
0: okay.
1: It. You know, I got a wedding in St. Paul in 2 weekends, so like leave a little early on a Friday, but nothing.
0: Yeah.
1: Like no crazy vacations or anything.
0: Yeah. Anthony says, what happened to your house in Indiana? Anthony, I'm just not going this year. We just, there's been a lot going on in the personal life that we've had a lot of stuff just that we needed to kind of take care of this year. And there were some friends that weren't going to come. My kids weren't. My oldest daughter is, believe it or not, who is 42. She is graduating college. And then she's going to be going for her master's degree after that. My granddaughter is about to graduate college. We're doing some stuff for her.
2: My son has a newborn. We're doing some stuff for them. And it's just the personal life kind of got in the way this year. It just rather than just taking time off. And they couldn't all be there. So it's like, you know, not that just Kristen and I sitting there staring at the four walls and each other wouldn't be a bad thing. But it was just kind of like everybody couldn't get together like we normally do. So we just said, you know. This year we'll do some staycations. We haven't enjoyed everything that Wisconsin has to offer yet, so let's just do that. So that's what we're going to do. A day here and there. I'm going to take one day off at some point to do nothing but yard work. That's it. I'm going to wake up at 7, get a workout in, and after that it is trimming, edging, grass cutting, tree trimming, you know, putting tiles back on the tiki bar that fell off over the winter. You know, everything else that goes along with it. I'm going to do plants. And I don't know what I'm doing all this stuff for because nobody ever, you know, really comes to the house. But I'm going to do all that. I'm going to take one day to just do that. That's going to be it. I do want to get out, though, and find some red, white, and the purple-esque petunias. And I want to put them all over the tiki bar area. I want to find, like, 5 big flower pots of that stuff. That'd be great. Spruce it up for the fourth weekend. And then it'll come. It'll torrential. It'll downpour. It'll storm like crazy. It'll blow them all over. They'll be all over the yard. And I'll just take a blower and blow them up into the neighbor's yard and call it a day. So, guarantee rain if I do that. 877-867-1670. 877-867-1670. Coach Playo Guy says, I love that Bill Michaels is into the yard work and the housework. Oh, let me tell you something. And if you haven't heard this already, my dad was a sergeant in the Army. You keep the barracks clean. You keep your workspace clean. You keep your room clean. And my mom was one of these people who believed that if you, at any point in time, if you had company show up, and that's back, we called it back then, if you had company, not like a visitor, somebody stopping by or friends, it was company. If you had company show up and your house wasn't presentable, my dad would get into your rear end like nobody's business. I mean, you did not do that. This is the way you're always presentable. You're expecting anything at any time. So I've always been a big believer in that. Now, my office, well, that's a train wreck, to be perfectly honest with you. It's got paperwork and receipts everywhere. But the rest of the house, always got to be ready to go, just in case somebody stops by. That's just the way we did it. That's the way we grew up. Plus, let's be honest, between you, me, and the fence post, like, Grant, it would be different if you owned a house, right? Because you'd be doing this stuff.
1: Correct. Many things would, in fact, be different if I owned a house, yes.
2: Correct. So it's anybody who owns a house. You are either the house on the block that you take pride in, that your neighbors want to drive past and look at and go, they do it the right way. Because if you look around and, like, that guy's got the pride of the neighborhood, that guy's got the pride of the neighborhood, that guy's got the pride of the neighborhood, that guy's got the pride of the neighborhood, you start looking around going, well, who's got the crap hole? If you have to look around, chances are you do. And that was the other thing that we weren't allowed to have. We were not allowed to have the S-hole in the neighborhood. And our neighborhood battled each other on who had the best lawns and bushes and all that kind of stuff.

0: it. Why are they going to care? So you got to make sure that the properties are taken care of. Got all this down to a science, man. And that, and the lady across the street is elderly, and I cut her yard every now and then just because it starts to get long. And her, I know her grand. She's got a lot of acreage, too. She's got about 2.5 almost acres of land, and her grandson cuts it by hand with a push mower. And I just feel bad for him. So every now and then I'll cut my grass and zip right across the street and cut her yard real quick. It's flat. It's easy. No big deal. 877-867-1670. 877-867-1670. If you want to give us a shout, feel free to go ahead and do so. I got a text message here. Let's see here. We've got Steve in Sparta says, hey, don't forget about Field of Dreams. Out of the 920, we were talking about movies. He said, don't forget Eight Men Out. That was pretty good, too. Sean in Green Bay. Stephen LaCrosse says, don't forget about Brian's Song. Brian's Song was the Brian Piccolo story of the Bears and the Gale Sayers story. And you're right. That was a good movie. I haven't seen that movie in years. Years. I forgot about that movie. It was a pretty good movie. It was kind of hokey for back then. You know, when you look at it now, but yeah, it was a good movie. Yeah, it was a good movie. Wasn't that, who was it? James Caan, I think?
1: Yes.
0: Played Brian Piccolo? Yeah. I think it was James Caan, yeah. So, yeah, well, that was a good movie, too. Like it. Good stuff. 877-867-1670, 877-867-1670. Don't forget about Mr. 3000. Look, I love the fact that it was filmed at Miller Park. I love it. That movie sucked. That was terrible. That was a terrible movie. Big time. Big time. And this one's from Sal. Sal says, hey, unit, if you had to pick one or the other, and we're only going to afford one or the other, would you go for a bullpen arm, a starting arm, or a big bat at third base? Thanks for your response. That is from Sal. Sal listening to us. Sal listening to us in Port Washington. Good old Port. Sal, if I had to pick one, I'd go for a starter. If I had to pick one. Because you could literally kill two birds with one stone in that sense. Because if you push somebody out of the starting rotation, if you got a really good starter, and it was the Miz, and you know, you still had a really good Brandon Woodruff and Kyle Harrison, and say you move Drohan or Sproat, let's say, whatever, you know, most likely Drohan, off, then and then you had guys coming back, you know, then you could probably say, like a Logan Henderson came back, you'd probably have a really, really strong middle relief bullpen. Just in case, you'd have a really strong rotation of four good starters going into the postseason. And then one of the better back ends of the bullpen in baseball. Between Ashby, Uribe, and Trevor McGill. I mean, all of that would then come to fruition. And then Garrett Stallings and Kuhnel and those guys can go by the wayside. Just think about that. If you added those two starters to your back end, to your mid relief of your bullpen, and then still had McGill, Uribe, Ashby, and then you had another frontline starter, you would have one of the best pitching staffs overall in baseball. And that's going to win you games. So if I had to do one, that would be one, and that would be the reason why. There you go. 877-867-16. Good question, though. 877-867-1670. Hit us up. 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

20s. Lake Country down in Milwaukee, North Shore. Brewers game. Team USA. Oh, they got it. Big watch party. Promoting the hell out of it. Doesn't matter what your fancy is, if you're fans of both or you just want really good food. Went in yesterday, man, I had a smash burger, cheese, double patty, cheese, onion, and mushrooms. Oh, my God. I didn't eat the bun. The buns are really, really soft and they're great, but I didn't eat the bun. But, oh, my God, it was so good. It was just gooey and stuck together. It was fantastic. And then all the guys from Cincinnati, Mo Egger and his crew, they had the wings down there last night, and they just loved them. Everybody had a great big draft beer last evening, and that was it. It was fantastic. Stenny's. It doesn't matter the location. They have got also, if you go in and ask for the garlic cheese bread, the Bill Michaels garlic cheese bread, they can do that. We had that yesterday, too, by the way, which crushed the diet, but, you know, back at it today. Anyway, Stenny's, second of National Walker's Point, right there on Watertown Road in Pewaukee, and on Donjus Bay Road in Mequon. All the locations are the same. You should be here. That's our friends at Stenny's. We are now 3 hours down. We got another hour yet to go, which is awesome because we're not quite done yet. Our buddy Dwayne says, did you see two whack bananas just climb to the top of the Empire State Building and all the way up to the very top of the spire and the antenna waving a banner that says the power of love is bigger than the love of power? Okay. All right. Well, I love them for trying, I guess, might be the best way to put it. I guess you could get your, you know, voice out there in different ways other than being kind of a whack job to do that. But, hey, you know. I wouldn't do it, and I did see the picture over on, I think it was Facebook or Instagram, one of the two, and even the picture of it being that high up made me woozy, so I had to turn away. So I couldn't do it. I could maybe put, you know, a flag up on the flagpole out in front of my house. There you go. How are we looking? All right, stay tuned. We got more of the Bill Michaels Show is next.

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2: Well, Sean Eichhorst has accepted the athletic director job at Wisconsin. That's first reported by Yahoo's Ross Dellinger this morning. Eichhorst comes to Wisconsin after spending the last 9 years at Texas, including most recently as the deputy athletic director. Previously served as the athletic director at Miami and Nebraska. He was the deputy AD at Wisconsin from 2006 to 2011 under Barry Alvarez. He replaces Chris McIntosh, who left in April to take a job with the Big Ten. Turn to the Brewers. They will look for a third straight win tonight as they take on the Reds. Milwaukee's beaten Cincinnati in 50 of their last 69 meetings. Brewers actually held a team meeting after losing 2-3 against the Cubs over the weekend, especially focusing on offense. Sal Frelick says it wasn't some big thing, but he believes the results the last 2 days have shown its value.
3: Talked about our culture as an offense, what we do in this organization, high pressure, bunt, hit backside ground balls. I think sometimes just voicing it can go a long way because everybody knows that that's what it is, whether we talk about it or not, but sometimes just getting the guys together and talking about it out loud can help.
2: Shane Johan will get the ball for the Crew tonight. The Reds send Andrew Abbott. First pitch is set for 7.
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2: Well, Mexico won their first knockout stage game in 40 years last night. Tonight, the U.S. will try to win their first in 24 years when they take on Bosnia and Herzegovina in Santa Clara. The Americans looking to join both the Mexicans and Canada as hosts of this World Cup, advancing to the round of 16. With this Wisconsin Sports Zone Network update, I'm Zach Heilprin.

0: we looking? Bill Michaels Show, back for another hour. I am so, last hour of the show, we don't mail it in. How we looking? By the way, last year's Milwaukee Mile winner of IndyCar, of the NTT IndyCar Series, Christian Rasmussen. Just got a hold of us. Joining us next week. They're doing the media tour, getting ready for the race that's going to be coming up at the Milwaukee Mile this year. So, hey, Bill, we saw you at the IndyCar event. How are we looking? Christian Rasmussen. We were supposed to get Joseph Newgarden, and he's been ailing, as you know, so the medical issues are going to keep him away. We were supposed to get him next week, and his people had to say, you know what, can we get you somebody else? And Christian Rasmussen's people then got a hold of us and said, hey, can we come on the program? So next Tuesday, from Copenhagen, Denmark, Christian Rasmussen is going to join. I think he's from Copenhagen. I think. I remember him being introduced on the track a couple weeks ago. So I think. He now resides, though, in Indianapolis, Indiana. Because they always talk about him every time we go to Combine. Hey, Christian Rasmussen's in the house. Okay. Great. Anyway, that being said, but we're going to get some NTT IndyCar Series drivers. Christian Rasmussen is going to be giving us a buzz. So looking forward to that. 877-867-1670, 877-867-1670. Grant, did you get some lobby furniture, by the way? Did you pick something up for the homestead?
1: No. Are we, by the way, is there something going on at the building no one's told me about? We're giving away all our furniture?
0: Yeah, apparently all the furniture was going to be because we're redoing the lobby. So they were giving away the furniture, and it all went. It's all gone. I just saw Lindsay put out an all-company email that said it's all gone. Now, here's my question. Did the Bucky statues and the jukebox go with it?
1: Because that's
0: considered furniture.
1: I wanted the jukebox, but Zach told me that was not up for grabs.
0: Okay, so that would have been something that I would have gone after. And be honest with you, this is what I would have done. When they put that out saying, oh, we're redoing the model or the lobby, which is great. That means we're making money. At least doing things right, as opposed to a lot of other radio stations that are killing people at this point. So I'm thinking to myself, before, when they said all the furniture must go, I would have went in and just taken it. Just take it. And then say, hey, it's furniture. You know, and then they say, well, it wasn't a part of it. Well, I've already got it hooked up in my house. I've got a house party that's planned. I got, you know, I'm sorry, I can't bring it back. That's what I would have said. And then I would have had to deal with the president of the company, and we would have got into a little bit of a haggling thing, and I would have said, hey, you put it up for free, and now you got to buy it back, you know.
1: Maybe say it's at my house. You can come get it anytime you want it.
0: Right.
1: You can come to the party. Yeah.
0: You can come to the party. Yeah. Come on over. Hang out with us. So I would have done that. And then blamed it on Lindsay, if you're smart. But
1: I would have blamed
0: I'm not into
1: Kate.
0: Buildings, so. Yeah, well, that too. I could see Kate, though. She could go out and throw that thing in the back of her car, and it crushes the shocks down and everything, and she's still just dragging it home. She'd still take it home. 877-867-1670, 877-867-1670. Okay, I want to go back to the question from Jake from earlier, and who said, I think it was Jake, who sent me the emails, who said, if you had to get one, bullpen, starter, or bat, I'm going to ask you, Grant, what would you get? Would you take a starter, bullpen, or a bat that can maybe play third or play the outfield? That was going to help this team.
1: Bat.
0: Okay. There's no wrong answer here.
1: I wouldn't do a starter.
0: Okay.
1: I probably wouldn't do a reliever either because they cost too much for what they are, which is basically like, hey, maybe this guy will be good for us down the stretch.
0: There you go.
1: I'd do bat.
0: Perfect. That's what I would do. I'd probably do the starter's arm. Because I think it kills two birds with one stone, but I can see a bat because I think you wouldn't be wrong. You wouldn't be wrong. So I just wanted to check because I wanted to fire that over to you. Okay, so here you go. So the Badgers have their man when it comes to the Badgers' new athletic director. And he is obviously from here. And so Sean Eichhorst is now talking. And one of the things that he was discussing is the missteps over in Nebraska.
1: This is Jim Polzin from this morning, by the way. Yeah. So Jim Polzin hasn't spoke yet. This is Jim.
0: He hasn't spoke.
1: This morning.
0: Okay. My apologies. He has not spoke, but he's getting ready to speak. And everybody's talking about the new AD. And so this is Jim Polzin on the air with Zach, who is our Badger guy for the most part, talking about, you know, obviously Eichhorst's stint at Nebraska. And when you start to look ahead, you start to think about Luke Fickell's tenure and such. Here it is.
2: The Nebraska thing is certainly something that he has to talk about. He has to answer questions on that. And I'm assuming certainly that that came up in the interview with Eric Wilcotts. I mean, if I'm Wilcotts, that had to be one of the first questions is, what happened at Nebraska? Give me your impression of what happened and what did you learn from it? I think that's the most important thing is, if you're in this business long enough, whether you're a coach, athletic director, whatever, I think there's a good chance you're going to make a bad hire or hires or do something that gets you fired, right? It's almost inevitable. But it doesn't mean necessarily that you're a bad coach or a bad athletic director. You might have been in a bad situation, and what you learned from it, what came out of it, I think is the important thing. He's had some time. 9 years is a lot of time to kind of get himself back out there and try to learn from this process. Going to Texas, I think, was, you know, a really good move. A very successful athletic department under a very good athletic director in a department that thrives, right? I think that's, if you're talking about career rehab, I think that's a good place to go. But he still has to answer for it. I mean, he still needs to at least explain that publicly, you know, acknowledge it. Acknowledge that it didn't go well there, and what did you learn from it? But yes, I mean, like, my first call yesterday when I heard this was to someone I know and trust in Nebraska, and they were shocked. Like, they were shocked that he's getting another chance at the Power Four level because of how poorly it went at Nebraska.
0: So there you go. Kind of shocked. Does that make you pause, Grant, when you hear that, when you hear Jim Polzin say, I'm shocked that he's getting another opportunity because of what happened in Nebraska?
1: I'm not surprised that Nebraska people feel that way. I'm also not surprised that Wisconsin is hiring this guy based on, the place that they're in and his credentials, his background. I don't know that he was going to get a chance at another place, but his right. Wisconsin ties make it a little bit more likely here. He kind of ruined Nebraska football. They haven't really been good since then. They've been a little bit better with Matt Rhule. And the rest of the conference has gotten better, so it's kind of tough to compare, you know, 2015 to now. But it was a disaster at Nebraska. And most of the people in that market will kind of very directly tell you that. So, no, I'm not surprised to hear that at all. No.
0: Yeah. Does it give you pause? I mean, when you hear stuff like that, you always wonder, what are the circumstances around all of that? Maybe made a bad decision, but was it his own? Was he the scapegoat or not? But it does give you pause for concern, I think. You'd be crazy not to have a little bit of trepidation, if I'm not mistaken.
1: Yeah, because his issue was he fired Bo Pelini and brought in a guy who was terrible and didn't understand the school. And he very well might have to do that in the next year at Wisconsin. He might have to fire Luke Fickell and bring in another guy. And in our one, you know, kind of case study of that happening so far, it was a disaster. It was honestly probably a disaster bigger than what happened here with Luke Fickell, because I think there were different factors at play for Chris McIntosh. They were also dealing with NIL. They were also dealing with the changing landscape of college football. I think a lot of people thought Luke Fickell was a good hire, even though it hasn't worked. They were excited about that. Nobody thought Mike Riley was a good hire. And the sport wasn't fundamentally changing. He just hired a bad coach that didn't work. Gives me a ton of pause.
0: Yeah. Like I said, I mean, the hiring process when it comes to, and I'm of the wait and see ilk on all of this, the hiring process in that sense, yeah, that scares me. Because you have absolutely got to get it right. You got to get it right. But the rest of it, I'm more concerned about fundraising. That's the only thing that I care about is fundraising. Everything else, you know, kind of, you would assume somewhat falls into place. Now, when we had on a little bit earlier, our guy, which was Todd Maluski, when he was here, and he mentioned, you know, hey, if Mark Johnson decides to retire, that may happen on his watch. He might have to hire the next women's hockey coach. And it may just be, you know, kind of the trickle-down effect to find an assistant that's been with Mark for quite some time, and maybe that's a very easy call. But yeah, that the hiring process and all of that kind of bothers me. It scares me a little bit, if indeed that's needed. So now in that sense, though, like you said, you understand the hire. It's what would be considered, as Jim Polzin says, for the Wisconsin, you know, grouping, a safe hire. Here's what he had to say.
2: I really struggled all day yesterday with, you know, when you're a columnist, you're supposed to have these strong opinions. And I wanted to come out one way or the other. And I spent a good chunk of yesterday on the phone talking to people. And most of them like the hire, I will say. And these are people I trust and respect. So, you know, that was informative. But, you know, at the end of the day, when I sat down to write that thing, I was just like, you know, I don't love it. I don't hate it. It's kind of somewhere in the middle. I'm left with, I wish I knew what else was out there. I think my biggest fear going into this search was that there weren't going to be any just home run candidates, mm-hmm. and candidates that make you go, wow. And I wonder if that ended up being the case. And you know, you're kind of left with the safe pick.
0: So the safe pick, you could have taken a big swing and failed miserably. High risk, high reward. Or you could have taken kind of the safe pick. But the bottom line is, we all know that a lot of this begins and ends with the football. As to whether or not there's success or failure or what have you. So what does the next step mean in, you know, the overall totality for Luke Fickell?
2: Yeah, I'm pretty indifferent on that, because I do think no matter who it was, it doesn't change the fact that he's got to go out and win this fall, right? And I think any athletic director was going to come in and know that that's number one on the list, is football and evaluating that program and evaluating Fickell and figuring out if he's the guy to lead this program into year five. So I don't know that Sean Eichhorst being in charge changes that all that much. You know, again, you go back to the Nebraska situation, you'd hope that Eichhorst would have learned something from the hiring process and the firing process. So I think, you know, I think if you're Luke Fickell, you just got to go out and win games, and that the rest will take care of itself. I don't get the feeling that Eichhorst is a guy that's going to come in here and want to make a move just to make a move. So I don't know if they change anything.
0: So this brings you to the next step. The next step is basically, okay, he's going to get a lot of questions about the football situation. Okay, no doubt. He's going to get a lot of questions about the overall state of money being raised in the athletic department. But what is, if you were going to guess, day one priority for Sean Eichhorst when he walks through the door?
2: Yeah, I mean, it's a good question, because I think there's a lot. I really think there's a lot at play, because football, you know, football, like I said, that evaluation can start, you know, when practice starts, when the games start. So that's an important part of this fall, but maybe not number one. I think certainly he's got to take a look at the culture, and I think in talking to people inside that building, some sort of unity is needed, some sort of not come in and be a rah-rah guy, but come in and inspire, mm-hmm. and you know, get the troops all in line, basically. And he needs to do that outside the building too. Like, I think this fan base is at a point where they need someone to come in and lead and inspire and, you know, kind of be the person that excites you. Now, and that's a little bit of my concern with Sean Eichhorst. And I say that having dealt with him a long time ago and watched what he did at Nebraska. So I don't know if that's totally fair. I'm wondering if he's changed in part because of what happened at Nebraska. I think one of his weaknesses at Nebraska was he was not a good communicator. He was not someone who was, he liked to operate from behind the scenes. And I just don't think you can do that. And you especially can't do that at Wisconsin at this point in time, where I just think everybody needs a little bit of inspiration. And you got to be the guy that walks in with confidence and has a plan and, you know, is able to explain how you're going to execute that plan. So I think that's day one, is, you know, get started on inspiring and making people confident that you're the right guy.
0: So there you go. That's Jim Polzin talking about the state of affairs, if you will, for Sean Eichhorst, who is going to be announced as the new athletic director at the University of Wisconsin. There is trepidation. I don't blame anybody for that. But I think some of this stuff can actually sort itself out in one way or another. It's about making sure that the programs that are good stay on track. It's about making sure that the programs that aren't get lifted up. And then obviously the fundraising side of things, I think, is prevalent in today's day and age. And at some point then, as an athletic director, you have to be able then to gather with others in the Big Ten and the Power Five conferences and to say, we've got to figure out a way to curb all of this, because it has been somewhat running amok for the last few years, specifically when it comes to the NIL and everything that's going on with that. Let's do this. We'll step out. We'll break. We got all kinds of good stuff coming up today. We still have Peter Bukowski coming up bottom of the hour. Stay tuned for that. Talking to Packers football, this portion of the program brought to you by our friends over there at Game Day Men's Health. Game Day Men's Health has been so instrumental. I get comments in the live stream. I get comments, text message, email, that I just look a little bit different. And I do. I mean, I've been lifting. I've been working out. I've really kind of been concentrating on this just about 3 months in now. But I went to Game Day Men's Health and had the testosterone checked, and I was low. I knew that. So they did that, which gave me more energy, sleep better at night. And anybody over the age of 30, I think you should get it checked anyway. Then, you know, the weight loss came with the workouts. I mean, I kind of know how. I mean, I've been pretty much in athletics almost my entire life in one way, shape, or form. And growing up as a kid, I knew how to work out. I knew what to do. I just wanted to implement it a little bit more and feel better over the summer. And it's worked. It's been great. I'm still down 26 pounds or 24 pounds or something like that, depending on the day. And it's been perfect. Not to my goal weight, about another 8 to go, but been really, really good. So the peptides for muscle growth have been awesome. And also for the energy levels, it's just been really, really good. And if you were thinking of GLP-1s, they can do that for you. If you want to lose weight, gain muscle mass, gain energy, just feel better, whatever it is, just I'm encouraging you. If you're over the age of 30, go get your numbers checked at Game Day Men's Health. Just tell them what's going on. 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
15: 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Yeah. 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

0: I was mentioning a little bit earlier that we are going to be at German Fest. German Fest is coming up, and that is going to take place later in July, which we're really excited about because we're going to be doing the broadcast from there. So I'm excited about that as well. So German Fest is going to be happening at the end of July, and which is just another terrific festival, in case you just weren't aware of that. It's another terrific festival here in the state of Wisconsin on the Milwaukee Lakefront. And it's going to take place coming up that last weekend in July. And that Thursday, we are going to be there live. We're going to be hanging out July 24th, 25th, and 26th. We're going to be there on July 3rd, Thursday, July 3rd. We are going to be there, and it's an awesome event. 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It's going to be a lot of fun. Hey, Unit, I got a lot of bots on the stream today. I know, right? I know. That's our buddy Dwayne. Dwayne says, got a lot of bots today over on the stream. I know. I don't know what it is. Every now and then you get a lot of them. It is what it is. Is there anything else today, Grant, that we have not, because we've got Peter Bukowski coming up, that we have not necessarily covered that is going on? We know we got the big soccer match coming up tonight, Team USA, all that kind of good stuff. But is there anything else that we have not covered?
1: Harry Kane had a pretty good game winner for England today, England versus Congo. So that game was, I mean, this World Cup, if soccer is your thing, has been awesome. Mm-hmm. So today was a continuation of that. Some NBA trades. Kawhi Leonard's with the Raptors now.
0: Yeah.
1: I think that broke late.
0: Coming back to the Raptors. Yeah.
1: Coming back to the Raptors. Which I'm just monitoring. There's a group of like 3, 4, 5 teams in the East that are young and building. And I wonder, it's like, are the Heat and Giannis going to be able to deal with that? So that's something I'm thinking about. And there was one other thing. What was it? Just NBA trades, mostly. Kawhi, the Lakers making a bunch of moves now that LeBron is gone.
0: Yeah.
1: Just little things like that.
0: I saw they brought Kessler in.
1: Yeah, paid a bunch of money, too.
0: Yeah. Yeah, they did. So so that's happening.
1: I wonder if the Lakers... I'm not saying that the Lakers wanted to get rid of LeBron, but I feel like the Lakers probably... Excuse me, weren't begging him to stay.
0: No,
1: they probably assumed he would be leaving and had a plan, and this is the way this was going. Yeah,
0: they brought the because for all intents and purposes, most people believe it's Golden State that he's going to go to, LeBron, and they also brought back the reserve guard D'Anthony Melton today on a 2-year, $11 million deal. So he's coming back there, but the like you had mentioned, they got who else did they get? They got. They agreed to deals with Sandro, and I don't even know how to pronounce his last name.
1: Mamukashvili, former
0: Mamukashvili. Yeah, there you go. Quentin Grimes, Colin Sexton. He's going there. Sexton, a 2-year, $19 million deal with the Lakers. I think that when you mentioned whether or not the Lakers wanted to bring LeBron back, I think there's a LeBron fatigue. They weren't going to win. They've come close. They just haven't been able to get it done. Everybody's saying all the nice things, you know, like, hey, tremendous. I mean, he is. He's a tremendous player, and you can go on and on and on about him. I still think Michael Jordan is the GOAT, but that's just me. But I think it was just like, okay, we're a lot of money, a lot of LeBron massage, and, you know, what are we doing? Because you're not going to get much better. You're not going to win a championship, so what are we doing? Yeah, if you want to go. Get the hell out. Talk to you later. I think that's probably the extent of it, you know, other than the fact that LeBron just brings some eyes, you know, and can make you money. I don't want to negate that, but, yeah, I get it. That was kind of like the LeBron fatigue of, okay, if you want to go, sure, no problem. We'll talk to you later. Hopefully it works out for you over there. I don't think there was much more to it than that.
1: I think they had a contingency plan.
0: Yeah.
1: Like, all right. Once, because when you have LeBron, and it's a luxury too, because he's one of the greatest players of all time, but it's anytime you're beholden to an aging superstar player, you need to operate a little bit differently.
0: Right.
1: You need to use assets a little differently and spend money a little differently. So with LeBron out of there, they said, okay, well, now Luka's our number one guy, and we can build around him this way, that way, and the other way. I'm not telling you it's smart, but I don't think the Lakers were begging LeBron to come back, and he had to reject them. I think it was probably always going this way.
0: Hey, by the way, did you see, and I completely spaced on this, and somebody just asked me about it. Did you see Cooper Engle last night for the Guardians? The left fielder, he lost track of how many outs were in the seventh inning.
1: Oh, God, I love when that happens.
0: And he caught a fly ball, threw it into the stands. The Rangers scored the go-ahead run and get a 4-2 win over the Guardians last night. Yeah. He was trying to be nice, threw it into the stands, like, hey, how you doing? Threw it into the stands, and like, no, it's only two outs. And so the runners were allowed to advance and gave him a run. I watched the highlight of that. I felt so bad for that guy. I felt so bad for Cooper Engle last night, because he's a rookie. He's trying to make it. He's just, you know, hanging in there, and, you know, threw it away. Just like, oh, God. And he was trying to be cool, because he was like, hey, you, the kid, right there. Here you go. And, you know, yeah, didn't work out. So that was one of the like little piece of note that I had down today, scribbled down. It wasn't too big to cover, but it was right there. All right, let's do this. We got Peter Bukowski from the Locked On Packers podcast going to be joining us coming up next. So don't go anywhere. Stay right where you're at. This portion of the program tonight, as far as I know, I was asked about this, is Wednesday Night Live still going on tonight? Because the Toys are playing tonight. The Toys are at Wednesday Night Live. Is it, 'cause last night they canceled Bike Night because it was just too hot down at LD's Barbecue. As far as I know, the Bud Pavilion is open, it's cranking, and tonight at the Wisconsin State Fair Park, once the sun goes down, it's always beautiful down there. So tonight, it looks like, yes, the Toys are going to be rocking the house, and yes, they're going to have the Brewers game on and a World Cup watch party going on, all going on tonight at the Bud Pavilion. They have had just such craptastic weather, and you're just kind of waiting for it to break for them. But don't forget, tonight, 6 o'clock the gates open, 7 o'clock the music starts, and then they're going to have the TVs on. So tonight, yes, Wednesday Night Live, it will take place. World Cup soccer match going to be on, Brewers game going to be on, music going to be cranking. The Toys tonight at the Bud Pavilion at the Wisconsin State Fair Park. Get out and enjoy it.
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9: On this Wednesday, warm Wednesday, but that's okay. Summer is here on the first day. The first day of July. Loving it. Big time, loving it. 877-867-1670, 877-867-1670. If you want to give us a shout, please feel free to give us a call in that particular sense. Let's do this. Let's bring him in. Peter Bukowski from the co-founder of The Leap and also with the Locked On Packers podcast joining us on the hotline. Peter, how you doing, man?
10: I am enjoying a little bit of quiet, but I will tell you very soon I will be very restless to have football back.
9: So, well, I think, put it this way, I think we're all restless to get it back. We just don't want summer to pass us by too quick, to right. be perfectly honest with you, you know?
10: Yeah.
9: So, here's my question for you. So, I was kind of, everybody's coming out with their analytics right now. And I was going through Pro Football Focus and talking about clutch quarterbacks. And Jordan Love makes the top 10, doesn't make the top 5. They were talking about best wide receiver duos and all the weaponry that he has. And the Packers are, like, right ranked right around 17th. There's a lot of unproven there. So looking at all of this, and I said, and I'm reading all of this, and I'm thinking to myself, okay, they don't have a T. Higgins and a Jamar Chase, but they're pretty deep in the Tucker craft. They don't have, you know, a King Henry, but they certainly got a good running back tandem. And if Marshawn Lloyd gives you anything, it's going to be a plus. It all demands to be on the offensive line. So if you talk about the good, the better, the best, but then the question marks and the weaknesses, to me, it could either be the best could be their offensive line because it could give them time to throw and let him be an assassin and give them the openings in the run game, or it could be the absolute worst in a crash and burn that can cost them an entire season. You know what I mean?
10: Well, we saw both in the Bears game, right? In the playoff game.
9: Right.
10: In the first half when he had time to throw, Jordan Love absolutely lit on fire this Bears defense. And then in the second half, they're blowing protections. Rashid Walker is playing as bad a game as I can remember a Packers offensive line playing since, like, Alan Barber was in town. And, like, it all fell apart. And that's just the nature of it. What I think is heartening, though, Bill, is last year, you mentioned metrics. The Packers were top 10 in DVOA, so that's efficiency adjusted for schedule. They were top 5 in EPA per play. And that is with what I think we can all say was a below average offensive line, a mediocre run game, no Tucker Kraft for half the season, no Christian Watson for half the season, no Jaden Reed for half the season, Dontavian Wicks in and out of the lineup, Josh Jacobs was hurt, and they were still, Jordan Love had the best year of his career. They were a top 5 in efficiency offense, top 10 in DVOA. Like, it just, I think it goes to show how good the quarterback is, how adept the play caller is, and what this team could really be if they are just moderately healthy this season.
9: What do you get out of the OTAs and the mini camps?
10: Well, I think if you're Matt LaFleur, remember, and we talked about this on your show, when he said, you know, we kind of want to go back to year one. To me, what that was about was getting back to the fundamentals, getting back to the basics. Hey, when we run inside zone, this is what it's got to look like. Here's the footwork. Here's the deal. This is what we're trying to accomplish. And I think that has a lot of value in OTAs. Mm-hmm. And that's what minicamp is for. And you're getting the young players in and you're getting them acclimated. And I think it's also important to remember there's a lot of players stepping into bigger roles this season. You've got Jordan Morgan, first time as the preferred starter at left tackle. Sean Ryan, first time preferred starter at center. Anthony Belton, first time preferred starter at right guard. Matthew Golden going to step into a starting role. Christian Watson's got to be the guy this year. We'll see if Marshawn Lloyd can be a player for them. And then on defense, Chris McClellan looks like he's going to walk into a starting role in base defense. Zaire Franklin is your new starting Mike linebacker. Benjamin St. Juice could be a new starting cornerback for you. Brandon Cisse is going to get in the mix here. You've got a lot of young players to sort of bring along, and that idea of getting back to basics, you can really preach that in the spring, and then the first week and a half of training camp. After that, it's got to be, let's go play ball.
9: Right. I get asked all the time, like, what do you think of training camp, or what do you think of the OTAs and minicamp? This is where guys are supposed to, yeah, not much. It's like, I look at people and I say, you want the honest answer? I really don't care. This is where you find out who studies, who goes home and takes the Surface Pro and looks at the film and looks at where they're supposed to be, takes the playbook, looks at where they're supposed to be, and by the time they all reconvene, they get it or they don't. This is where you find out who's got the moxie to really kind of study and to pay attention or to help the younger guys along, or who really is just there to collect a paycheck. That's to me where you find it, what you find out. And you can get some rhythm. You can get Jordan Love throwing passes to guys and things like that. But for the most part, it's like, I don't care. Until they put the pads on and start whooping each other's ass, I don't care. This whole thing about, like, Lucas Van Ness got around Jordan Morgan. Oh, that's great for Lucas Van Ness, but it's terrible for Jordan. They're not even in pads. Who cares? I don't care. So he had a little bit quicker footwork that day. It doesn't matter on that particular play.
10: Yeah, anything, especially in the trenches, I do not care about for sure.
9: Right.
10: Every year I do some sort of primer leading into mini camp and what are you looking for from the rookies? Because that's what everyone wants to know, right?
9: Right.
10: How do the rookies do? What did Brandon Cisse do? What did Chris McClellan do? How did Danai Dennis Sutton do? And the problem for this draft class in particular for the Packers is outside of Cisse, all their most important players are trench players. And it does not matter one iota what they look like in underwear.
9: Right.
10: It just doesn't. Now, right. It does matter, Bill, that Chris McClellan is taking snaps with the ones off the rip.
9: Yeah.
10: It does matter that Jagger Burton is taking reps with the ones now due to injury, but that he is immediately the preferred backup over guys like Donovan Jennings and Travis Glover. And I don't know where Travis Glover is in his recovery, but like they have some guys that could play there. And Jagger Burton right away is in there with the ones. That tells you what you think, what the Packers think of those guys. And that even Brandon Cisse was getting some work, you know, later in minicamp and in OTAs with the one. So I think those kinds of things can be important because it lets you know, well, Danai Dennis Sutton was rushing on the interior. Well, that's interesting. That was not something I expected.
9: Right.
10: Those little nuggets are useful from spring ball. But then again, by the time we all remember, and I point, this is always my go-to example. Remember when Josh Jones was the second coming of Troy Polamalu in spring ball?
9: Yep.
10: And then his first game against the Bengals, he looked like the second coming of Troy Polamalu, and then was out of the league in like 2 years.
9: Right.
10: Like these things are fleeting, and so it really only matters not just one time. Like Mike McCarthy always used to say, every player in the NFL is good. There are no bad players in the NFL. The difference is consistency. So every player for one practice can look like an all-pro. The question is, what do you look like tomorrow? And until you start stringing these practices together in pads, none of it matters.
9: The way I look at this, and they started, you know, everybody does their rankings and things like that coming out, and they started ranking all of this stuff in the end. I know. I read it for fodder. You know, I mean, I read it for, okay, here's an opinion, here's something that can enlighten me or make me go, okay, this is completely ridiculous.
10: Well, you know what I like it for, Bill?
9: Yeah.
10: I like it to level set expectations nationally. What does everyone else think of the Packers? And I'll tell you this. I flagged this the other day when there was that chart, I don't know if you saw it, of offensive line rankings, and it was like Sharp Football, and I think it was Mike Clay at ESPN. I don't remember specifically. And it had the Packers as a bottom five offensive line. And I said, okay, I'm going to file this away, because when the Packers are once again a top 10 offense this year, I don't want anyone to say, well, the offensive line. No. Everyone thought the offensive line stunk. So if they go out there and they perform like a league average offensive line, they will have vastly outperformed expectations. And I do think, at least doing our job, Bill, that's where it can be useful to say, okay, this is what everyone else thinks of what the Packers are from the outside. Let's not rewrite history then after the year and say, well, but no. We were there. I have the receipts.
9: And I like that, because I do kind of piece that stuff together. I was going through the best wide receiving core, the best secondary. I was looking at the upgrade. They feel like the Packers, with Quay Walker going away and bringing in Franklin, they feel like there's a more stability when it comes to Franklin. He's got more tenacity. He's less likely to get injured. His history is better. Is he that dramatic? Is he Urlacher? No. But he's better. And then they feel like the upside of Edgerrin Cooper, because he's better and more stable, will get even better. So the elevation of the linebacking core. So all this stuff I started to put together, and I said, okay, bottom line, where does all this stuff leave us? And I kind of go back to when the schedule came out, I looked at it and I said, okay, look, this could be a 9-win team. This could be a 12 or 13 win team. It just depends on health, and it depends on what the acceleration is for some of the young guys. And to me, I go back to, and I keep talking about all the analytics, and then I keep going back to, fans will tell you all the time, they weren't prepared to play. They were prepared to play. They had a lot of leads that left them. So to me, I go back to, it's got to be culture. It's got to be getting back to Wednesday, Thursday, and Friday, getting you ready for Sunday. And to me, everything, that's what I look for in the mini camps and the OTAs and the training camp, is to, do they have that culture to say, we are not going to be denied this time. This whole mindset has to change this year. The whole discipline has to change this year. Other than that, I don't care about everything. Because like you said, all these guys are good. But I think, to me, the biggest change has to come from the top. And it's got to come from Matt LaFleur.
10: So I think you're right about it needing to come from Matt LaFleur. And I think in this very specific way, to me, is the number one place it needs to come from Matt LaFleur. This is a team that wants to build explosive plays. Remember the season one, and he gave that all gas, no break, and it just went like crazy, and everyone was like, hell yeah, all gas, no break. And then 2020 happened, and they did play that way. In 2021, Rodgers, a back-to-back MVP. But then the beginning of last season, they come out like a house of fire. And then all of a sudden, Matt LaFleur starts playing conservative. And it doesn't match the words. And the actions don't match the tone.

0: That's what Mike McCarthy would have done, and they go for it on fourth down. That is when I see the action start to carry over. And that's what has to carry over. I don't think Matt LaFleur got overly conservative in the second half. I think the defense fell apart, and that's important. But what I also believe is true is in 2023 and 2024, the Packers did not have a closing games problem. Remember, in 2024, their problem was not playing down to opponents. It was that they only beat the crap out of the lesser opponents, and it was against the good teams where they had some issues. Well, this last season, we saw them play really well in some big games where they had to have it against the best teams. I think sometimes the errors compound, and what you need in those moments in the playoffs is your big dogs, and the Packers didn't have their big dogs. And against the Eagles, you lose. I mean, you're down to Malik Heath and Bo Melton in that game. Like, you need your big dogs. And so I know that it's very reductive in some ways to just say, well, this all comes down to injury. But for the Packers this season, I think so much of it comes down to injury, because who sets the tone on offense? I think Tucker Kraft is a tone setter on offense. And I think Micah Parsons is a tone setter on defense. And you don't have those guys, and you start looking around like, who's going to make this play? Well, they spent too much of last year, Bill, relying on Micah Parsons to do it. It's the version of you spend too much time relying on Giannis to make baskets, and when he's not out there, you forget how to play basketball.
1: Exactly.
0: I thought Jeff Hafley did this defense a disservice by relying too much on Micah Parsons.
1: That's the deal now.
0: And so now you do need to rely on those guys, which means those guys have to be on the field. And you need more from Jordan Love, which is maybe unfair. And you need more from Matt LaFleur, which is maybe unfair. But Micah Parsons not going to be full go until week 10, right? Like, even if he's out there week 7, week 8, he's probably not going to be 100%. They're not going to treat him as 100%. And so that's where this gets tricky. And that's where you go, okay, who are the young players that are going to step up? Is Matthew Golden going to be a big dog for you? Is someone like Javon Bullard going to take that? I think Javon Bullard in the second half of last year was playing awesome football. Can he carry that over and become a difference maker for you? Edgerrin Cooper did not take the step we saw last year. Can he do that? If those guys can do that and step forward, now you have the big dogs that can close games for you.
1: I'm excited about all the names you mentioned, plus Evan Williams, who I thought really kind of came on last year. Absolutely. But go back to what you said.
0: He could have been a Pro Bowler last year, Bill.
1: Yeah,
0: I really think that.
1: He was that good. And I also believe, going back to what you said about Jordan Love, I went through all these analytics, and all the analytics say he's a really good quarterback. You're just waiting for that one more thing. And one of the articles that was written, I think it was in Pro Football Focus, it said that there's two or three plays that he will leave late in a ball game on the field where he just, you got to take that chance. You got to, because his touchdown to interception ratio is so good, but you got to take that chance, whether it's running for a first down, diving for a first down, putting your nose in there on a fourth and one, or just getting that one pass that needs to be a little bit more on the money. And that takes him from really, really good, that could then take him to a very elite level type of quarterback. And I think that alone could make this team that much better.
0: I'm with you. I also think it has to be said, can't catch a form, right? Jaden Reed drops that pass on that. It's an absolute dot. It's first and 10 inside the 25 with a timeout and 50 seconds to go against the Chicago Bears. If Jaden Reed catches that ball, they win the game, and we're not having this conversation.
1: Right.
0: If Christian Watson puts both hands up to make a catch late in the game, it is probably the greatest walk-off touchdown in Packers history, Bill. That throw to Christian Watson at the end of the game was unbelievable, and Christian Watson will tell you he should have caught it. And it's just a different conversation that we're having. If Brandon McManus just makes a 43-yard field goal in the fourth quarter, if he just makes an extra point, like it took a cavalcade of errors. It took like borderline Keystone Cops at the end of that game for the Packers to ultimately lose it. That it is really hard for me to put that on Jordan Love. You mentioned the clutch conversation. If you look at the conversions of fourth quarter comebacks, Jordan Love is ahead of guys like Joe Burrow, who we think is ice water in his veins. He's ahead of Lamar Jackson. He's ahead of Justin Herbert. And some of these guys who are considered elite players, they don't have that same level of scrutiny, because guess what? No one cares what happens to the Chargers. No one really cares what happens to the Bengals. But it's the Green Bay Packers. And it's Aaron Rodgers. And it's Brett Favre. And that's the legacy. And I've always believed that if Love came after Favre, we'd be having a very different conversation about who Jordan Love, the quarterback, is.
1: Great stuff as always, Pete. Enjoy the remainder of the offseason before we get back at it in less than a month now.
0: All right, guys. Hit him straight out there.
1: There you go. Peter Bukowski joining us a couple of minutes. Let's

0: Do this. We'll take a quick break. We'll come back. We got more to get to. One final segment before we send you off on his hump day right after this.
1: Covering Wisconsin sports like a blanket, this is the Bill Michaels Show on the Wisconsin Sports Zone Radio Network. 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

That's going to kind of do it for us today as we get ready to get out of here. Brewers back at it again tonight. And then, on top of that, you've got the United States tonight going at it in the World Cup. So we're going to be at least on the program. I mean, I'm still cheering for Team USA. Don't get me wrong. I'm just not the biggest of soccer fans when it comes to sitting down and watching it. But we will probably pay attention to it in some way, shape, or form. But I'm more interested tonight into the matchup and such for the Brewers. So I'm excited about that. Brewers tonight. Looks like Drohan and Abbott are going to be going at it later on this evening. In the meantime, you've got the Cubs. They're hosting right now the Padres, and they're beating the Padres 4-0. Colin Ray on the hill right now for the in the top of the third for the Cubs. And the Cubs get out to that early lead against the Padres. I'm telling you, man, they're hitting the hell out of the baseball. The Cardinals are on the road again tonight, taking on the Braves. And then the Pirates. Pirates are in Philadelphia, taking on the Phillies. So that's the way things in the National League Central kind of wrap up. Good stuff today. Back at it tomorrow for one more contest between us until we kind of bid you adieu for the weekend. But until we talk again 20 hours from now, it is time for us to get out of here. We'll have a great one. You have a great one. Out and about, do a little yard work in the heat, baby. Didn't hurt anybody. And then Brewers baseball tonight. Until then, talk again. Have a go.

0: is Black and Abdallah on Westwood One Sports. Here's Chris Black and Adam Abdallah.
1: Welcome in to Black and Abdallah here on Westwood One Sports, the Westwood One Sports app, Sirius XM channel 375, and all of our great radio affiliates around the country. I'm Chris Black, joined today by Sean Little in for Abdallah. We're both live from Chicago, hanging out with you until 3 Eastern. You can call or text the show at 310-840-4910. Free agency in the NBA, Sean, started up last night, but it does feel like this afternoon, all of the moves are starting to take place. We have Mitchell Robinson signing. We have Walker Kessler, who's signing a new deal and a sign-in trade, heading to Los Angeles. We still don't know where LeBron James is going to head, but it does really feel like if you're an NBA fan and you're watching what your favorite team's going to do, it does feel like it started to heat up today.
2: The National Basketball Association is the biggest soap opera we know today. It's not Days of Our Lives. It is the NBA.
1: Yes.
2: And it's all starting to trickle in. Our guy Norm Powell in Chicago.
1: Shout out.
2: It's a lot of stuff going on right now.
1: I'll take it. Hey, for a Bulls team that's trying to avoid the bottom three, I'm cool with that. Norman Powell, he's a good player. He can score, a good vet. I'm down with that for the Bulls.
2: Reasonable price, second year of the two-year deal is a team option, so it keeps the Bulls very flexible. It's almost like, let's see if Norm Powell can continue to score like he's been scoring, scored almost 22 points per game last year, first-time All-Star. Can he put that together? If so, we'll keep him for another year, then also reevaluate.
1: So here's the latest. Shams Charania, ESPN, reporting about 20 minutes ago. The Los Angeles Lakers are acquiring Walker Kessler from the Utah Jazz for an unprotected first-round picks in 2031 and 33, and then first-round swaps in 28 and 30, sources tell ESPN. Kessler is then signing a massive four-year, $130 million deal with the Los Angeles Lakers. I'm laughing because I was unaware that Walker Kessler was worthy of two first-round picks. I mean, they have two other first-round pick swaps, but when we look at, you know, Kawhi Leonard yesterday, sure, you could two players going back to the Clippers, but it was two first-round picks, and I know that we've had the discussions about Jaylen Brown and possibly Boston wanting four first-round picks. I did not think Walker Kessler was a two first-round pick type of guy to get moved, but now the Lakers get their center to pair with Luka and Austin Reeves, and this is the team that they're putting together. I like the move for the Lakers. I'm just stunned at the price tag and stunned at what they had to give up to get them.
2: If you haven't been paying attention to Utah Jazz basketball, which I'm sure a lot of you have not been because there hasn't been too much fun to watch.
1: No, just tanking. That's what they were doing last year, right?
2: Yeah, no doubt about it. But Walker Kessler's been a really good player for a couple of years since coming into the league. I wouldn't say he's a full-time rim runner, but he's going to get a lot more looks and lobs from guys like Austin Reeves and Luka. But number one, he plays defense and he blocks shots. And I think a little bit of this deal, couple things. Number one is the Wemby effect. We have to get someone that's going to be able to deal with Wemby and Chet in the western side of the NBA. Number two, you're always going to overpay for a guy that is a restricted free agent, and that's what Walker Kessler was. You have to be able to go out, you have to be willing to go out on a limb and put out a number that no one else is going to match if you want that guy. And at $32.5 million per year with a player option in that fourth year, we talked about guys already opting into player options. Walker Kessler's already thinking about opting into that fourth year player option at $32.5 million. So if he's going to be able to, if you're the Lakers, you're going to for sure be able to lock that in. That's what you do on a restricted guy. You give him a big number. No one else is willing to match it. You get your guy. You get to compete in the Western Conference with guys like Victor Wembanyama.
1: It's Black and Abdallah here on Westwood One Sports and the Westwood One Sports app. Sean Little is in for Abdallah today as we're hanging out with you until 3 Eastern. And that's the latest NBA news that's going on around the league. You know, the other thing that I kind of warned everyone about, and this is something, Sean, that we've talked about here on the show. LeBron James doesn't move quickly. This is going to drag out. This is going to drag on. And once again, it's a summer watch. LeBron James free agency watch. Just once again, it's going to take over everything. Yep.
3: is he?
4: LeBron James.
3: Will he build another super team?
5: 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Man, I could have used him on the Cavs.
3: How many weeks will he stretch this?
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7: The answer to the question everybody wants to know. LeBron, what's your decision?
8: And this fall, I'm going to take my talents to...
1: So here's the latest from yesterday. Dave McMiniman, ESPN, he tweeted this out. LeBron James has instructed Rich Paul to talk to everyone around the league who is interested in him playing for them and come back to him with the options so he can make his decision. A source familiar with James's thinking has told ESPN. So Sean, is this the decision 4.0? How many times are we going to do this with LeBron? Yeah. But like instead, yesterday we laid out the three teams that we thought could be competitive in landing LeBron James. It was Golden State, it was Miami, it was Cleveland. But as ESPN is reporting, LeBron is instructing Rich Paul to go to everyone. Hey, everyone in the league, who wants LeBron? And LeBron, the king, will wait for the peasants to bring their offerings for him and to see where he will decide to play out the final years of his career.
2: And it's also a little bit of LeBron sitting back and seeing how these teams shape their rosters. And then I'll come in last minute and kind of hand select what team I think is the most equipped to actually compete and would be a lot of fun to play ball with. There's been a report of James is willing to take a minimum deal. It won't be a financially driven decision. I don't think the minimum is going to come into play here. But
1: yeah,
2: as I mentioned on this show, on Black and Abdallah, I said, I think you could lock in LeBron at around 20, 22, 23 million. And that would be a really, really good number for the production that he brings and how it would shape out your roster. So if that is the case and LeBron isn't about money and it's about him having fun and trying to make a little one last run with a guy like Steph, or if it's going back home to Cleveland and playing with Donovan Mitchell and Evan Mobley and co, then that really makes things interesting if he's not going to take a big number off the cap.
1: Yeah, and I think this is just how it's going to go, right? Like to think that there was going to be a situation where LeBron would make his decision quickly, I think it was lining up all of the pieces for Golden State. If it's not Golden State, I could see this, Sean, taking some time, right? Like, and quite honestly, if you're LeBron James, are you really last season, as you're trying to win and trying to advance, are you really thinking yourself of, like, the different situations around the league to try and, hey, where am I going to play next year? I would like to think that the focus solely was on the objective in front of him. And I'm guessing it probably was. You know, like, I'm sure he thought about, hey, should I retire? Do I want to keep doing this? Do I want to keep working this much on my body and spending this and making sure I'm ready to go and I'm one of the best players in the league? I'm sure he's thought about that, whether or not he wanted to retire or keep playing. But to suggest that he has anything like laid out on all the different options where he could go, outside of having friendly conversations with those who play for the Golden State Warriors, being Steph Curry and Draymond Green, who and Draymond sharing an agent, like I would be surprised if it was something other than Golden State that this decision would happen quickly. Like, he has earned the right to kind of lay it out and figure out what the best situation for him would be.
2: Yeah, he could wait till a couple weeks before the season if he really wanted to.
1: Well, didn't he? I'm pretty sure, wasn't he on like a podcast, maybe his own podcast, like a month ago, saying that he was going to wait until September to decide? I'm pretty sure he said that. And that's when we started making fun. And that's why we made the LeBron James watch audio piece of production. Yeah. Because we were like, wait, was this going to be all summer? We're going to have to hit the, here we go again. No. Who is he? LeBron James. Right? Like, how many times are we going to have to play this summer? Like, I think that that's why we came up with it. So
2: I don't think he pushes it that far.
1: Oh, though. I think that would be crazy to do so, because I think what you need to do is you need to figure out, you know, where you're going to land and where you're going to play. You need to then have some form of chemistry with your team as you head into training camp and get ready for the season. Because, you know, whatever the situation is, you know, LeBron obviously can't push it the way he did physically, but you want to have that.
2: You got to play with your guys, new team. You got to play. You got to build that chemistry. Yes, no doubt.
1: And specifically, if you're joining Golden State, they can't get off to a slow start, because we've even seen it last year. They got off to a decent start, but then they kind of fizzled once everyone else kind of got up to speed as December came around and players started to play more. So I think it is fascinating, and we'll keep our eyes on, and whether or not LeBron takes less to join a title contending team. And what's fascinating about that, Sean, is when we look at it, is like, how many teams really are in that conversation? Like, who are the championship contending teams? I know that Adam Silver loves the idea that there's parity, and in the last 8 seasons, we've had 8 different champions. That's what they want. But I don't think that we can necessarily give you 8 teams that are championship worthy teams today.
2: Absolutely not.
1: I think there's like 3 or 4, and that's it.
2: LeBron is here to have fun and play basketball. I'm telling you guys, he's going to figure out the best possible situation, and he's going to, that has a little bit of mix of both, and that's where he's going to go. If that's going back home to Cleveland, then great. I will say, the only thing, Bleck, that makes me a little nervous about Golden State is that him, just like us, are looking at that side of the bracket and saying, that is a nightmare.
1: Yeah.
2: Why would I go over there if I could avoid it? He did it his entire career. Then he went to L.A., and his proof is in the pudding. He was in the grinder every single year, and I think this will determine how much of a real run he wants to make, because if he wants a real shot at the title, he should avoid the Western Conference at all costs, and he should go to Cleveland, and he should go to Miami, and if he's going to take the minimum, that opens up all types of doors. New York, Boston, wherever he wants to go, if he's going to take the minimum.
1: Yeah, and that's what's funny is you look at the Western Conference, it's like, unless he's joining San Antonio or Oklahoma right. City, who is he joining that puts them over the top? You know, he was with another top 5 player in Los Angeles, and they came up short. What's interesting about that is some of the teams that are in the conversation for LeBron, one of them being Miami, the other being Cleveland. Brian Windhorst yesterday on ESPN television talked about how could Cleveland get LeBron's attention to come back and play for the Cavs.
4: What can the Cavs do? James Harden opted out yesterday. He, from what I understand, is willing to partner with the Cavs to figure out a way how to improve the roster. Jaylen Brown is out there. Can the Cavs make a move for Jaylen Brown, then come to LeBron and say,
9: look,
4: how do you
9: did.
4: Feel about us now?
9: Mm.
4: That's the type of move that you're going to do to get LeBron James' attention.
1: All right, so that's Windhorst. And you know how this works as an NBA fan and someone who covers the league, Sean. Brian Windhorst does not say things out of pocket. He doesn't say things just for speculation's sake and for clickbait and to get attention. He says things with a deep knowledge of the inner workings of the NBA, with a measured approach. So when Brian Windhorst suggests, how could you get LeBron's attention? And he suggests that Cleveland could make a deal for Jaylen Brown, and that would get LeBron's attention. I think that's something that we should all kind of just have in the back of our minds as we wait and see how this all plays out.
2: And the reason Brian Windhorst is a household name is because he covered LeBron James for 15 years in a row.
1: Yep.
2: In Cleveland. He was the LeBron James ESPN guy. That's why we know Brian Windhorst. He is very plugged into that side of the league and is very plugged in on just LeBron's day-to-day, how he reacts, how he moves, what he would actually consider doing. So, yes, when Brian Windhorst talks LeBron, you listen.
1: Right, exactly. And perhaps there's a mystery team out there that could go after LeBron. We'll tell you what Windy had to say coming up next. The second round of international soccer is now, and DraftKings has you covered for every single match. 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
1: Sean Little is in today for Abdallah as we hang out here on Westwood One Sports. You can always call or text the show at 310-840-4910. Got our eyes locked on the NBA and the NBA free agency. Big moves taking place already today. We have Walker Kessler getting traded with a sign-and-trade from Utah to Los Angeles, so the Lakers get their center. And now we kind of await and see when LeBron James will sign, where he'll go, and what team he will be joining. And we'll see what he signs for. And we'll see if he can sign for something a little bit less to allow the team to be nimble and to try and accomplish adding pieces to wherever he goes to try and win a championship. Is there a team out there that we have yet to mention in regards to LeBron James? We talked a lot in the last 2 days about Golden State, perhaps some rumors around Miami or Cleveland. Brian Windhorst was on television yesterday on ESPN talking about maybe there's an outlier team for LeBron.
2: If there was an outlier team for LeBron, it was Denver. If you notice, during the year this year, he was overly effusive with Jokic. And I'll just point out that he has a relationship with Josh Kroenke, the Kroenke family, the owners of the Nuggets. If I were Denver, I would kick the tires.
1: So that's Brian Windhorst. And we said this about 10 minutes ago here on the show. When Windy says something, he's not saying it for attention. That's not his shtick. There are some on ESPN where things are just being said because they want the clicks and they want you to consume and have outrage over what they say. That's not Brian Windhorst. He's giving you measured thoughts based on information he's heard around the league. So I agree with that assessment. If LeBron is really concerning himself with winning, Denver to me is a better situation than Golden State. Now, you could maybe pitch to me that Miami or Cleveland, Eastern Conference, the way those teams are constructed, maybe those are better situations than anything in the West. But if he's looking to win and go through the Western Conference, joining Denver would actually make a lot of sense basketball-wise. I don't know if LeBron's looking to trade in Hollywood for a bit of the country in the mountains.
3: He can hang with me, guys.
1: Hey, Raj, you're in parts unknown.
3: Me and LeBron, Colorado? We would go kick it. I'd show him all the spots. We'd have a blast.
1: As a Nuggets fan, Raj, would you be all in on LeBron for the final 2 years of his career?
4: You know, it's interesting you asked that, Chris, because my first thought initially would probably be like, no, probably not. You know, there's other places we could go. But Sean Little nailed it yesterday. We have to maximize the Jokic window, which probably has like two, maybe three more seasons like at its peak. And that could potentially do it. If he's really willing to sign for like the minimum or whatever, and you don't have to lose Aaron Gordon, you don't have to lose Jamal Murray, you don't have to lose Peyton Watson, you know, these other guys, and you can just add LeBron to that crew. Yeah, I would try that because I feel like he and Jokic together, their IQs, like on the floor together, would be pretty special.
1: And the fit would make sense too, right? The minds work, but also the basketball space that they both take up.
4: Yeah.
1: Like the way I would envision it, right? Like, is you could roll out there three shooters, have LeBron and Jokic out there, have LeBron and Jokic running a pick and roll high, and then whoever is the screener, it doesn't matter. They can switch spots, whatever they want to do when they come up and down the court. Then they're making the play and they're passing out of the screen roll. And then whoever's rolling then can also make said decisions.
5: Yeah, like, kick to corners.
1: That would be a lethal combination.
4: I think his ball handling would help them more. They really need ball handling. Like, Jamal Murray is basically the only point guard they have. And he wears down. If he can handle a lot of that ball handling and let Murray get off, you know, like come off screens, and that, there's a lot of options that they could have from a winning standpoint if they added him.
1: Sean, what do you think of that?
5: Yeah, if LeBron, there's a handful of guys I think can seamlessly fit into multiple situations, and LeBron's one of those guys. In this NBA, you need ball handling and you need shooting. If you have a big like that in Nikola Jokic, who for me is still the best player in the NBA. So, yeah, LeBron to Denver would work. Kicking the tires is an interesting way to put it because I think a lot of people should be kicking the tires on adding LeBron James. If he is interested in him and Jokic have had these conversations, then it's a possibility. We're now starting to open up a lot of teams to this LeBron watch, which is very fantastic, I'll say. But yeah, he would fit in Denver and they would be able to compete because Denver then would need to add some defensive guys. Like Chris Brown's a defensive guy only now. I think they thought when they gave him that number that he would be able to contribute offensively. But if Aaron Gordon can stay healthy, they could then just let Christian Brown play defense only. Then it starts getting really spooky because LeBron and those guys could have free roam to do a little more things on offense.
1: So that's the latest. You can call or text the show at 310-840-4910. Where do you think LeBron James will end up? And Wendy throwing out there teams like Boston and Cleveland and Denver. He didn't say Boston. Boston could make a deal with Cleveland, and then Cleveland could go after LeBron James. I questioned why Boston wouldn't look into it, right? You know, Sean mentioned, like, why wouldn't every team kick the tires? Hell, I thought that perhaps Jaylen Brown, a sign-and-trade or whatever you do with LeBron, sending him to the Lakers would have made a lot of sense. So there's going to be a lot of teams, and as it was reported yesterday by ESPN, LeBron is going to have Rich Paul go out, search wide and far for these options for him to play in this upcoming season, and then he will make a decision. Like, we haven't heard this before from LeBron James. You know, Sean, tonight is a big night for soccer fans in this country. The U.S. men's national team will take on Bosnia and Herzegovina. The match is at 8 Eastern tonight, Santa Clara. It should be a fantastic match, the round of 32. The matches today have already started, and if you're unaware at the moment, the Congo is up 1-0 on England in the 28th minute of the first half. So the Congo scored 7 minutes into the match, and for the most part, what we've seen as we've been sitting here talking hoops and talking with you here on Westwood One Sports, it seems like the Congo has been dominating the match to this point before the first hydration break took place in this match.
5: Yeah, very competitive after they scored. I think a big thing you want to look for when if you're just a casual and just getting into the World Cup is just possession. If you're able to hold possession and dictate a little bit, you're on an even playing field. And so far in the first 29 minutes of this match, they scored and have been able to keep up that energy and keep possession and dictate quite a bit to the King's England. So they've it's been an interesting match so far. And as we get along here, the pressure starts to ratchet up. Congo starts to hold on to that 1-0 lead. It could get real spicy here in Atlanta.
1: So we'll keep our eyes on this as the show goes along today. So there's matches all day today. So after the England-Congo match at 4 Eastern, you have Belgium and Senegal. And the winner of that match will move on and potentially face off against the United States if the U.S. can win tonight. You know, last night, the scenes out of Mexico City were incredible. Mexico beat Ecuador 2-0, and the country of Mexico was up for grabs last night. The live shots of watch parties in Mexico City, all over the place. You know, Sean and I are both here in Chicago, and we broadcast this show each and every day out of Chicago. There is a large Mexican contingency here in the city of Chicago. Last night when the match went final, fireworks were going off on the north side of Chicago. And it wasn't a coincidence. Like, my wife at first was like, oh, it's because of the 4th of July holiday this weekend. I go, no. Team Mexico just won.
5: Yeah.
1: The match ended a couple minutes ago, and you heard fireworks all over the city.
5: Sounded like the 4th of July.
1: It did. And we'll have that throughout the weekend here in the city of Chicago. I'm sure wherever you're at around the country, you have a lot of that where people are just putting together their own firework displays. But yeah, last night when Mexico won, we could hear fireworks all over the city last night here in Chicago. So the scenes last night were incredible. The scenes before the match were cool. Having a home game in Mexico City, which Team Mexico will play in Mexico City for their next match, and it's the winner of the Congo-England game will be heading to Mexico City. So like that, you want to talk about a home field advantage? That's one of the best I've ever seen in sports.
5: I might be wrong here, but I think Mexico has played every game of their World Cup run in the country of Mexico.
1: They have so far.
5: Which is interesting because, meanwhile, Canada
1: Yep.
5: Has been getting shipped all over the North American continent.
1: Yeah.
5: And they had a round of 16 or 32 match.
1: Yeah.
5: The opening match. And they easily could have played that in Vancouver or Toronto. And they weren't able to play that in their country. And I think their next match is also in the United States. So shout out to the organizers and FIFA for making sure the Mexican squad got to play in their country. But Canada's been on the jumbo 747 flying all over the place.
1: You know what's funny about that, Sean? I'm watching last night and I'm seeing the pictures of the watch parties there. And I'm thinking to myself, kind of the same thing. And I could have gone and looked it up, right? Like I could have gone and done the research to find out how that took place with the seating and where they fell in the groups and where they were actually placed. But listen, I don't think there's a coincidence from FIFA that the Mexican team gets to play essentially back-to-back home games in the round of 32 and the round of 16. And the United States, essentially, their path to the round of 8 does not leave the West Coast. You know, they're in Santa Clara. They're in Seattle. They're in Los Angeles. They're not leaving the West Coast unless they get, I believe it's to the Final Four. So I think a lot of this is done randomly, but I do think FIFA set it up so you would get the scenes that you saw last night. And hopefully tonight in Santa Clara, we have those same conversations tomorrow about the scenes that we see supporting the U.S. men's national team.
5: Canada is playing their round of 16 match against Morocco in Houston.
1: Houston, yes.
5: Well, let me say that again.
1: That's close Canada to Canada.
5: Is playing their round of 16 versus Morocco in Houston. Can you imagine?
1: Yeah.
5: If the United States made the round of 16 and we're coming to you live from Monterrey, Mexico.
1: Yeah, right.
5: The United States versus France, whatever it's going to be, right? Like, that seems like somebody lost some negotiations pre FIFA.
1: Yeah,
5: on the Canadian side.
1: Doesn't feel like Canada was just tacked on. You're just added as a part of the whole thing.
5: The World Cup is in the United States, Mexico, and I guess we'll give Canada a couple stops.
1: Yeah. Where are we at? We have Vancouver. Okay, sure. You can have it. All right. So tonight, the U.S. men's national team.
6: You don't want it. What? You don't want it like that.
1: Yeah. That's right. To Bosnia. Yes.
6: One thing about Bosnia, I could not point out where it is on a map.
1: Yes, that's the reporter from ABC7 in Los Angeles.
6: I could not point out where it is on a map.
1: She had to publicly apologize after her report when the U.S. found out who their opponent would be, but she was talking smack.
6: You don't want it. You don't want it like that.
1: Tonight's match, Sean, listen, this is the best team we've ever had, talent-wise. They have an opportunity to do something we've never seen the men's side ever accomplish. What that is at the end, I don't know. There's a lot of good teams in this tournament. We saw France yesterday win a match 3-0. They look otherworldly. They look like the best team in the tournament. Spain would be the opponent the U.S. would face if they got to the round of the final 8 teams. So I think it's going to be very difficult to get beyond that point. But if the U.S. men's national team can win 2 matches, take care of their business tonight, and move on and either beat Senegal or Belgium in the round of 16, I think that would be a very successful tournament for the U.S.
5: Are you crazy? Of course.
1: Yeah.
5: They're big favorites tonight versus Bosnia. They then would be, if they are able to see, say, Senegal, that's like a flip of a coin, pick 'em type of match. I think Belgium are small favorites against the United States if they play that matchup. But if they could get to the quarterfinals of the World Cup after missing the previous competition and everything that came with that, Pochettino's doing a fantastic job with the club. A lot of people thought that was a questionable hire. He's been absolutely fantastic, has those guys very locked in and playing front foot attacking football, which is throughout the years isn't something that we've been more balanced. This team is like looking to push and score goals. So yeah, if they can get to the quarterfinal, then I think the pressure's off. And then it's like, let's just go let it loose and try to steal one, essentially.
1: Yeah, and I don't want to lose Raj because I know that the soccer conversation, he starts to fade out on us here on the show.
5: Eyes glaze over.
1: But I do think, like, to explain, Raj, like, the strategy from the U.S. team that we are seeing under this group is that watch where the defenders are playing when we have the ball on the attacking end. And what Sean is explaining is, like, on the front foot and we're attacking more, we're also pushing further up the field defensively.
5: So they press too.
1: Our defensive players are playing closer towards the opponent's goal than usually. And the one thing to kind of point out with that is the U.S. ran more mileage in the group stage than any other team in the tournament. So we are covering more ground, more space on the pitch than anyone else. And that's just the style that we are playing, and it has worked to this point. And we finally have some players that are, you know, playing in big competitions in Europe too. And I think that helps as well. We don't just have a team that's out there of MLS players trying to go after guys who are playing for Barcelona and Real Madrid and Man City and some of the greats around football. So
4: it was successful for me, that same strategy back in seventh grade. We implemented it right after playing Ultimate Frisbee.
1: That's disrespectful.
4: And it was incredibly effective.
1: Raj, the lady reporter from ABC in LA, she's
6: You don't want it like that.
1: She's going to come after you, man. She does not like the disrespect to the U.S. men's national team.
4: I want none of it from her.
1: Are you not going to watch tonight?
4: I will have it on. Yes, I'll have it on.
1: That's not a good response.
5: Wow,
1: I'm going to have it on.
5: I'll be cooking dinner. It'll be on in the background. I got Raj.
1: He's folding his laundry. He'll have it on in the background. What? Raj, jeez. Come on now. Raj,
4: guess
1: you
4: what?
1: Realize.
4: If I walk in the other room to go grab the laundry and I come back, I think the odds are pretty good that score is going to look the same by the time I walk back over.
1: Pretty good. You'll come around, Raj, eventually. That's brutal. Raj, if the U.S. men's national team ever got to the final, not even winning the World Cup, that would be the single greatest achievement in sports in this country ever. Ever. And I'm not saying that to be to have like a hot take. It is the most impossible feat for the U.S. men's national team to win the World Cup. So for them to ever get close to that, it would be insane.
4: I don't know. Back when I was in middle school, Anthony McLean finally climbed the top of the rope and touched it, and he finished the presidential challenge. And, I mean, that was comparable, in my opinion.
1: That's unreal, Raj. Come on.
5: I found Raj's burner on the good old Twitter. At ML Diffley. Here's how ML Diffley would fix soccer.
1: Oh, no.
5: No goalies. Let's have a high-scoring game. Number two, too many guys on the field. Let's make it 5 versus 5.
1: No.
5: Number three, shrink the goals. Put them on 10 feet. Put them on a pole 10 feet in the air. Number four, shrink the field. Number five, play on hardwood, not grass. You can use your hands. Number seven, goals are worth 2 points. So in other words, watch basketball. That's Raj's burner, everyone.
1: Come on, Raj. You got to watch tonight. It's a big moment. Let's go.
4: It'll be on. We'll have it on.
1: Don't you have pride? Don't you have pride? Come on.
4: I'll bandwagon. I'll claim victory when they win. USA, USA.
1: All right. I mean, that is the...
5: That was even a pathetic USA. Yeah, right. That
1: Come
5: was
1: on.
5: Brutal.
1: That was unreal. Come on, Raj. You believe they can win. Come on, let's do it. Go for the chant. You know it.
4: Yeah. I'm saving the chant for the flag football championship.
1: Oh, sure. Yes. All right. It's Black and Abdallah. Sean Little filling in for Abdallah this week. 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I really mean it. Like, there is nothing in my sports fandom that I would wish for more than watching the U.S. men's national team winning the World Cup. I don't think there would be any celebration that would rival that. That would be the biggest party, celebration, parade, whatever you want to say. That would be the mecca of sports to me.
5: Yeah, I mean, especially the competition you'd have to go through and the odds you'd have to overcome to get that done. To be the world champion in something that we don't necessarily do very well or don't focus on, yeah, it'd be an absurd accomplishment.
1: We're also counting down the days to the start of the NFL season and training camps around the NFL. 32 questions in 32 days. Today, we take a look at the New Orleans Saints. Can Tyler Shuck become a franchise quarterback? We'll answer that coming up next.
0: 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From NFL training camp to the baseball trade deadline, we've got you covered like your windshield sunshade. Westwood One Sports.
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0: sports. Here's Chris Black and Adam Abdallah.
1: Sean Little is filling in for Abdallah today. It's Black and Abdallah here on Westwood One Sports and the Westwood One Sports app. You know, we've got our eyes on NBA free agency. We're watching the World Cup. Boy, Congo holding on to a 1-0 lead so far towards the end of the first half against England. So that's a developing story. That's what we would say at the news desk is we have a developing story. I believe the game is being played in Atlanta, so we'll keep our eyes on that as well. But as we sit here, Sean, and we
2: calm down,
1: talk
2: Greg, it's
1: about
2: soccer. It's soccer.
1: Raj, careful. Careful, Raj. Can't
2: calm
1: do
2: down,
1: this
2: Greg,
1: during the
2: soccer.
1: World Cup.
2: It's soccer.
1: I mean, see, here's the thing that Raj doesn't know is that we're going to get to the fall, and Abdallah and I are going to try and wedge into the show a Premier League update once a week. That's what we're going to do.
3: Who's your club?
1: United.
3: Okay.
1: Yeah, they've been bad for the last like 12 years, so I think it's accepted, right? Like
3: they had a good year last year.
1: Yeah, last year was great. Bruno was fantastic.
3: Yeah, they're on the up and up.
2: Calm down, Greg.
1: And you're an Arsenal fan.
3: I'm an Arsenal guy. Yeah.
1: Raj, it's not right,
4: man.
1: Who's
4: your club?
1: Not today. Raj, pick a club,
4: not team. In soccer, they're clubs.
5: And one thing about Bosnia, I could not point out where it is on a map.
1: I think we're going to find Raj a club. That's what we're going to do. We're going to find him a club. You look like a Hull City guy. I think
4: my daughter has
1: Hull
4: after
1: City.
4: School soccer club. I mean, no. Since, you know, it's clubs.
1: All right.
4: You know?
1: Here's what we were going to say before we were interrupted by Raj, who hates soccer.
2: Calm down, Greg. It's soccer. It's soccer.
1: Of all days, it's not right. Okay. As we sit here in the summer, we're thinking about training camp starting around the National Football League. We're a few weeks away from that. And here on the show, we have 32 questions in 32 days.
0: 32 questions in 32 days. Black and Abdallah discuss every NFL team's biggest question heading into training camp. 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
6: Chuck has a moment. Goes deep down the sideline, and the catch is made, and taking it in is Chris Olave for a Saints touchdown.
0: Today's question, can Tyler Shuck become a franchise QB?

0: Saints are kind of building around him?
1: I think for young guys, you just have to look for flashes and something that you could grab onto. And once Spencer Rattler was replaced by Tyler, he showed a lot of flashes on he could be a big-time quarterback in this league. He had a couple late drives to score, even go to overtime in some spots. So I think just getting the reps, and for him, he has the frame. He has the intangibles,
0: yeah,
1: as they say. But overall, if you just – he passes the eye test of just looking like he belongs. And that's how I felt when I watched him. Like, okay, this guy can play. He belongs. So I'm looking forward to seeing if he could spin it up. I would say right now, Tyler Shuck is a top 17 quarterback in the NFL.
0: Yeah, sincerely. Yeah, yeah. I mean, I think by the end of next season, that should be where he's, like, battling. He should be battling those guys before you get to the 20s. You know, guys who are, like, not the best in the league, but guys who are, like, on the fringe right behind some of the best quarterbacks around the National Football League. Last year, 11 games played. Shuck had a 67% completion rate. He had 10 touchdowns, 6 interceptions. He was sacked 31 times, so he has to work on the amount of sacks that he's taken. His quarterback rating was 91.3. So that's pretty good for a rookie outing in 11 games. You're right, there were other quarterbacks in the room that he had to kind of navigate and figure out, like, when he got his shot, if he was able to get it done. So I think
1: on a bad team.
0: On a bad team. And I think that Shuck will be good enough that this is, like, the direction the Saints can go in, and they don't have to worry about drafting a new quarterback every single offseason or making a move in free agency every offseason for a new quarterback. I think that this, they found their guy. Now, whether or not that guy can get them to a Super Bowl, I think that's a different segment. I think that's a different part of the show, right? Like, I don't think Tyler Shuck is that, but I think he's good enough to be a starter for a long time in the NFL.
1: And the consistently in a division that's up for grabs. Coming into the year, there's some divisions that are just not up for grabs.
0: Yeah.
1: And the NFC South with Tampa and the Saints and Carolina is typically up for grabs annually. So if you could get some consistency out of the position, which it seems like Tyler Shuck can produce, they have a shot to win that division.
0: So there you go. 32 questions in 32 days as we count down, as we head towards training camp in the NFL. The Saints will head to training camp, I believe, on July 28th. Almost the entire league is heading to camp on the 28th. You have on July 22nd, the Cardinals and the Panthers report to camp first, and then the 24th of July, Patriots and Seahawks, Rams and 49ers on the 25th, and then everyone else in the league reports on July 28th. So it is halftime. England is trailing Congo 1-0. The final play, essentially, of the first half. I do have to describe this to Sean. I don't know if you saw this, but Harry Kane was on the edge of the box, and he had an open shot to try and score off of a set piece. Raj, easy. Let me just explain what took place. The goaltender for the Congo, I believe, used his third leg to block the shot. Look up the replay. I believe he used,
1: Family jewels.
0: Yes, and he took it right there, squared up, right in the family jewels.
1: For his country.
0: For the Congo. He took pardon the expression, the Harry Kane blocked Harry Kane.
1: There you go.
0: So if you want to Google search or look online for that block, he put it all out there to try and preserve the 1-0 lead, and we'll keep our eyes on that.
1: And he got it done.
0: Yeah, he got it done. Sean Little is in for Abdallah today. It's Bleck and Abdallah here on Westwood One Sports and the Westwood One Sports app. We have new information on the Brendan Sorsby saga. Has he finally accepted his fate? We'll talk about that coming up next. It's Bleck and Abdallah here on Westwood One Sports and the Westwood One Sports app.
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1: That's right, Black and Abdallah here on Westwood One Sports, the Westwood One Sports app, Sirius XM channel 375, and all of our great radio affiliates around the country. I'm Chris Black, along with Sean Little, filling in for Abdallah this week as we hang out with you until 3 Eastern. You can call or text the show at 310-840-4910. And Sean, what we've covered here in the last month or so is a story around Brendan Sorsby that essentially, you know, from the start, I thought it was ridiculous. He didn't want to accept his fate that he was ineligible to play in college football. So then he's going to go in the supplemental draft. Well, the NFL came over the top with the hammer saying that, no, we're not going to allow a supplemental draft because you gambled on your team. You gambled on college football when you were a college football player. And we take gambling very seriously because, A, the casinos and the sports books are major partners of the NFL. And we want to keep the separation of the dollars coming in and the game that's on the field and not having any blurred lines of any hint that there could be elements of corruption in the actual game on the field for the NFL. So Goodell and the NFL came over the top and they said that, no, we're not having a supplemental draft and you can be eligible for the 2027 draft. And when that was announced last week, it was out there that Sorsby's lawyers and others were suggesting that Sorsby was going to sue the NFL and sue to then try and get into the NFL and to have a supplemental draft. And he was going to use the NFLPA to help him out, even though I didn't understand the entire situation, because as a player who is yet to enter the NFL, you are not represented by the NFLPA. So just because you are a kid in college who might play in the NFL, you're not a part of that union. So why would they go to bat for you? I didn't understand that concept. Well, yesterday, Brendan Sorsby released a statement that he will not sue the NFL. He will accept his fate. He's accepting his punishment, and he will prep now for the 2027 draft, which is exactly what he should have done from the start. Don't try and weasel your way through with litigation, trying to get special treatment. It is what it is. You can't play in college football this upcoming season, and the NFL isn't bending any rules to get you into the NFL early. You will be a part of the draft process next spring, 2027 draft. He announced on social media yesterday, he wrote, "I accept 100% responsibility for my actions. I did not have control of my gambling problem. And it took for me getting caught to realize that, and that's the best thing for me is to get help and to recover." And so he will not be suing the NFL to try and get in. Finally, a rational decision made by Sorsby and his people.
2: Good for him. Very noble. I'm glad he's gotten help. I'm glad he's on a better path. Why are we talking about this guy the way we are talking about him?
1: Thank you.
2: What in the world is going on? This should have been a subnote on the ticker. Brendan Sorsby admitted to gambling. Okay, a story, because the gambling portion is a hot button topic and it's something that is very polarizing when we're talking about professional sports, and college ball is now professional sports. So I understand the initial outrage and the initial chatter about it. We've been talking about this story for 6 weeks.
1: I know.
2: This guy is not that good of a quarterback. He didn't throw for 3,000 yards in his college career. At Cincinnati last year, they lost their last 4 games when they played any competition. They lost their bowl game. We're talking about this guy like he was going to be the number one guy coming out, and the gambling stole that from us. The gambling stole Brendan Sorsby taking over the NFL.
1: Sure.
2: Brother, go do what you got to do. I'm really glad you're working on that. I'm not going to sue the NFL. Of course you're not. What do you mean you're going to sue the NFL? Please. I don't want to talk about Brendan Sorsby anymore. I'm glad he's on the right track, and I hope to see him in the league making an impact. But the amount of airtime, and this guy is now a household name, and legitimately 3 months ago, you couldn't walk down Michigan Avenue and pick out 10 guys that knew who Brendan Sorsby was.
1: Well, and yeah, I'm with you. I think the entire thing is ridiculous. I think what Texas Tech was trying to accomplish by trying to kind of go around the rules to get a player to you know, add to their championship aspirations this upcoming football season, I thought it was bogus. And, you know, they had the round table discussion, the Knights of Texas Tech having their round table conversation about, yeah, you know,
3: the legal gambling apparatus, you know, in your pocket.
1: Yeah, thank you. The legal gambling apparatus. That's the president of the university at Texas Tech.
3: Long before.
1: Thank you, sir.
3: With the legal gambling apparatus in their pocket.
1: Right. And he felt so bad that kids today have the legal gambling apparatus in their pockets that maybe we should change the gambling rules. And college kids should be able to gamble on college sports because everyone has it in their pocket. It was bogus. The entire thing was crazy. And Sean, to your point, I laughed the entire time because, you know, you look at some of the projected draft boards for next season, and there's a lot of good quarterbacks that are going to be coming out of college football. So the here's what I thought was crazy. We were making all this stink about a quarterback who on some websites is like the 10th best quarterback of next year's draft class. Now, in this upcoming football season, could he perform better and then move up the board and be like the third? Sure. Who knows what's going to happen? 2 years ago, Fernando Mendoza wasn't the number one prospect for the NFL draft. It took playing in college football and being as good as he was to get that accomplished, right? So I understand that if he were to play in college football, he could have been much better. With that said, look at the stats at Cincinnati. You listed them off. They're not that impressive.
2: He threw for 2,800 logs last year.
1: I think it was someone like Benjamin Solak at ESPN pointed out that, like, if you take Sorsby's highlights, he looks like a great quarterback. The problem is, you have to look at the 90% of the other plays that Sorsby had at Cincinnati, and it leaves a lot to be desired.
2: And by the way, you robbed Texas Tech. They gave you some NIL money to come there. You then come out and say, hey, I was actually gambling on football games I was involved with, and you get to keep that money. Texas Tech comes out and says, we're not going to try to get that money back from Brendan Sorsby. You are absolutely getting over on quite a few people talking about suing this and suing that. How about you take the money you stole from Texas Tech, go get ready for the draft, and we'll see you next year. You shouldn't be putting out any more statements. You should disappear for 12 months. The next time we should see you is on the draft. Period, point blank.
1: Yeah, we should see him at the combine next year. He should be working out at the combine, and there should be no more stories.
2: Maybe 5 a.m. gym videos. We'll take those, I guess.
1: Yeah, sure. Send them to Sean. I don't need to see it. You know what's funny about that? And so yesterday I made a comment that LeBron posted a video of him in the gym at 5 a.m. And the notable thing from the video is, like, his beard is fully gray. So, like, it's kind of funny because, like, clearly LeBron dies.
2: Just for men LeBron.
1: Right,
2: yeah.
1: Right. Like, he's working. He and Walt Frazier, right? Like, who is it also? Keith Hernandez was always on the commercials from back in the day, right? So maybe LeBron could be the third on those commercials. But so what I pointed out in the video is, like, you don't have to tell people you're working out. You can just work out. Have to document it and tell people about it. And I thought about that very same thing. Very same thing this morning. It's 6:05. I'm on a run. And I thought, for some reason, in the middle of the run, I thought to myself, boy, I wonder if I should take a video of myself on my run to let people know that I'm on my run this morning, like LeBron. And I just had that thought in my head. Like, that's like, why would you have to advertise that you're doing it? But maybe, Sorsby, if you're in the gym, you're working out, maybe you're throwing on air, right? You're throwing routes on air, no pads. Yeah, maybe post a video or two out there to keep your name in the mix.
2: We've been fooled before.
1: No doubt.
2: We've been fooled from a couple of good compilation videos.
1: Wow. To me, the one that stands out the most, and if you're a college football fan, it was so obvious. So obvious.
2: I think I know where you're going.
1: Zach Wilson.
2: Yeah.
1: Because here's what it was. Zach Wilson was good at BYU. No doubt. And they were very good. Except they didn't play anybody. BYU played no competition. And then they go to Coastal Carolina on the road. I think it was maybe a Thursday night game. And he gets his ass kicked. And it's like the only true competition the entire season.
2: Natty TV, I remember.
1: That Zach Wilson played in. And he looked pedestrian. It wasn't anything special, right? So, like, in my head, as I'm watching college football, it's always in the back of my mind. Like, all right, how's this guy going to look professionally? What's he going to look at like? And that's probably why I'm always a little hesitant to give Shedeur Sanders the props that, like, he's just going to be great in the NFL.
2: Yeah.
1: Because I watched him at Colorado, and he wasn't that good. He was okay. He wasn't that good. He didn't beat anybody. Okay, so Zach Wilson, right? What was the turning point with Zach Wilson? It was the pro day.
2: Yeah.
1: And it wasn't just the pro day. It was one throw in shorts, in gym shorts, where he flipped his hips and threw the ball like 45 yards downfield.
2: Back corner of the end zone.
1: And everyone lost their minds thinking that Zach Wilson's going to be the next it quarterback in the NFL. I can picture the swivel of the hips,
2: yep,
1: and the throw, and then it turned him into a top five prospect. That like video clip going, yep, viral.
2: We've been duped before.
1: Exactly.
2: We've been duped before. So take the it's reported that they paid Texas Tech paid Sorensby $5 to $6 million NIL deal. He'll never ever suit up for the team or the university. That is absolute. We have this saying in a group chat of mine, NMNG.
1: Okay.
2: No mask, no gun. An absolute robbery.
1: Put the money in the bag.
2: That's exactly what Sorensby did. So you go off and you go get ready for the draft. My biggest thing for college players is if you're not dominating in college, I have no reason to believe you're going to dominate in the league. And I hate talking about the draft. It's my least favorite thing in all of professional sports because I end up slandering 18-year-olds, and I hate that.
1: Well,
2: it's just the truth. So I try to save my opinions for when they get to the league. But, man, some of this stuff gets really out of control.
1: Yeah, it does. And so I will say this. I've thought the entire story was exhausting. I think that what the story meant on a larger scale was more meaningful than the specific player, right? Like, I think that there was interest in this story with Sorensby because a player in college admitted to gambling. He clearly had a gambling problem.
2: Yeah.
1: He was gambling on his own team. Gambling against his own teammates. Like, he was betting unders on the players ahead of him on the depth chart. Like, that's wild, dude.
2: Yeah.
1: Like, would you want that dude on your team as a teammate? I don't know. Like, okay. So that's that. But then the idea that Texas Tech then went out and they tried to essentially tell the NCAA and every other major school in college football to kick rocks and we're going to do it our own way because, you know, they had the round table discussion.
3: With the legal gambling apparatus in their pocket.
1: Yes, the legal gambling apparatus in the pocket and the whole thing. And I'm glad that the Big 12 stepped up. I'm glad that college football stepped up and that other schools were against this idea that you can gamble on college football and still play college football. That's the number one rule. That's it. I mean, I don't necessarily want to go down this path in the conversation, but like, think about all of the other things that happen in life where players then show up on the field and play football. There's a lot of bad stuff that happens. And it's like, yeah, well, it's in the legal system, but he's going to be ready for Sunday. Right? That takes place. Like, the only thing you really can't do is gamble on football, college football. That's it. And so take the punishment.
2: Yeah.
1: You can't play this upcoming season. Work out, get better, work on yourself, make sure you personally are in a better spot. And as Sean's kind of saying, like, I agree. Go away.
2: Disappear.
1: Go away. Show up for the combine next year.
2: Correct.
1: That would be great. And that should be the end of the story. And we'll see if Texas Tech
2: can pull up to the combine in a brand new Ferrari with the $6 million that you picked up from Texas Tech.
1: Just don't gamble any of that money.
2: Correct. Just don't gamble it on your own team.
1: Right.
2: And then
1: just don't pull up gamble in the Ferrari.
2: You've already won, brother.
1: Yes.
2: You've won. Now you have another opportunity in 12 months to play your for your dream and play in the National Football League. That's still all on the table for you. You're getting out of here scot-free, if you ask me. Go disappear for 12 months, and we'll see you in a bit.
1: So there you go. That's the latest update on Brendan Sorsby. He has accepted his fate. He has confirmed that the NFLPA and that Sorsby and Sorsby lawyers, that they will not sue the NFL, which also is not probably a great idea. You can ask Brian Flores about that. So he is not going to do that. He is going to now prep and focus on the 2027 NFL draft. We have Stockwatch coming up. We're going to look at NBA free agency. LeBron James, Luka Doncic, Kawhi Leonard. Where do we see their stocks? Raj will join us coming up next to go through Stockwatch. 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
0: We know you're jonesing for some football just like we are. 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You're home for the NFL. 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

0: One Sports. Here's Chris Black and Adam Abdallah.
1: Joined this week by Sean Little. He's in for Abdallah as we hang out with you here on Westwood One Sports and the Westwood One Sports app on a Wednesday. It's now time for Stock Watch with Raj as we go on out to Colorado, parts unknown.
2: And the next question comes from the line of Raj Sharan with Westwood One. Please proceed.
1: Please proceed. Hello, Raj.
3: Hello, Black. Hello, Sean. It is time to dust off those portfolios. Sean, I have little doubt that, like every other time you're in on the show, you are going to wipe the floor with Black. I mean, you are going to dominate him with more veracity than my middle school soccer team did in between different games of kickball and all those other fun middle school activities. I have no doubt,
4: Greg,
3: Sean.
4: It's soccer.
3: It's just soccer. It's soccer. Okay. We're buying
1: Raj,
3: and
1: your
3: selling
1: hate for soccer
3: here.
1: On a day like today. This ain't it. Can't do this. We need to unite.
3: I do not quantify this as hate. I quantify this as love for something that I absolutely adored when I was a child, like my stuffed animals. Okay, next up, we're going to start in Stockwatch. All right, Sean, are you buying or selling stock in free agent LeBron James?
5: Gotta buy. He's LeBron. He still plays. Like, this is the thing we're forgetting about this whole, like, saga. Yes, it is LeBron watch number 10. I get it. He also still scores 23-24 a night on 6 assists efficiently and can rebound and can ball handle. We're not talking about some chump that can't play anymore and happens to be the all-time leading scorer in the league. He could still play and contribute. So that's... Sometimes it gets lost in the conversation. LeBron can still bring a lot to the table on the floor. We know what he brings off. So yes, you should be interested. You should kick the tires on LeBron.
1: Yeah, I'm gonna buy LeBron on Stockwatch, Raj, because what Sean was kind of pointing to is dead on. I mean, LeBron can still play, and if he's joining a title contending team, so a team that's already constructed to try and win a championship. That tells me LeBron is third, right? Like, he's your third star, your third piece. And boy, I don't think you could find anyone better in NBA history for your third best player than LeBron James. Because it's not only the aspect of he can still produce at the highest level. His mind is great. He is a great basketball mind. He's a great team player. He's able to set up his teammates. And if he is willing to take a lesser role and maybe less money to be a part of a championship team, you got to buy all of that stock. That's great stock. Now, Raj, if you were selling us LeBron as the number one, trying to take a team with no other stars to the championship, that passed. That was years ago. But if LeBron's your three, you got to buy all of that stock.
3: All right, guys, next up on Stockwatch, the other big name, we haven't talked about him a lot over the last day with the news coming out of the Lakers. It is really his team now. Unquestioned, are you buying or selling stock in Luka Doncic? Chris, the Lakers have been super active today. They're making trades. They're signing guys. They are building a team around Luka. Are you buying or selling the Luka Lakers?
1: What does Luka's offseason look like? See, watching the World Cup, smoking cigs and drinking beers and hanging out the French Riviera. What's Luka doing this summer? Because I think a lot of that has to do with if he's in shape. If Luka's in shape, he's one of the on the short list three best players in the world. He's got to be in shape though. And I do think a
3: games
1: slender
3: to get in shape, Chris. You play yourself in shape.
1: Yeah, but with him, with Luka, if it doesn't take early, it feels like he doesn't actually ever get into shape as the season goes. But when he showed up in that Laker uniform in shape with that fresh tan from the Southern California sun, he looked like he could play, and he looked like a young, svelte Luka. If that's the case, I am buying Luka with the Lakers with this new setup.
5: There's only two NBA MVP tickets I would print if you're a gambler. Number one is Victor. Number two is Luka. The numbers he's getting ready to put up, if he is in shape, which is key, I think he will come in ready to go.
1: Yeah.
5: He is going to put up enormous numbers on this Lakers squad. So I am, of course, buying stock in Luka. You got to remember, he's done nothing but dominate offensively since he's come into the league. The thing about the thing that gets him with the in shape and where his body is at is when we're in the Western Conference Finals and it's game six of a series and we're in the fourth quarter. That's when it's like, yeah, Luka just doesn't have enough to finish. But even early in those games, he's been a killer offensively. So if Luka's in shape, and I think he will be, he'll be ready to go. I am all in on Luka. He will be one or two in MVP voting this year.
3: All right, guys, sometimes the best portfolios are companies you maybe don't even particularly like, but it's just a good value when it is trading at next to nothing. And that's this next stock. We had this a week ago on Stockwatch, and now here it is. And I mean, it's almost pennied out. So I have to ask you, Sean, are you willing to throw a few pennies out on some Brendan Sorsby stock?
5: Did somebody stop the show and just replay the last segment?
1: Yeah.
5: I'm no penny stocks for me. I'm not buying Brendan Sorsby because he hasn't jumped out. He did not jump out at me in college. He now is an admitted gambler and has to deal with some of the stuff off the field. And he's essentially going to miss an entire football year and then try to come back and get ready to play in the NFL. Throughout the years, we've seen guys that take time off in the NFL, it might as well be 3 years in other sports. It is really difficult to take a full 12-month calendar year off of tackle football and show up and be ready to go and make an impact. So, no pennies, not even a few for me on Sorsby.
1: Yeah, Raj, I am one of the few that, do you guys remember in 2020, during the pandemic, everyone's, hiding inside, wearing masks when they're outside, the whole thing.
5: Scrubbing groceries.
1: Yes, scrubbing everything that you bring into the house. I was someone that threw, I think it was exactly $17 on Dogecoin. You remember the Dogecoin?
5: Of course, yeah, D-O-G-E.
1: Yeah, Raj, that has not materialized into anything. And I knew it at the time. I was like, hey, if this turns into something, I just want a lotto ticket.
5: Why 17?
1: Because I think I originally put in like 10, and then I bought two more, and then I bought five more type of thing. Like, that's why. Like, I made three.
5: Three separate transactions.
1: Yeah, that's how I got to 17. It wasn't like a lucky number or anything. I was like, just a little more. Why not? It's $2. Like a cup of coffee. Like if it turns out to be something, boom.
5: It's true.
1: We've got yachts. We're buying mega yachts if that's the case. Well, guess what? Didn't take. I still have it. I think it's like worth like $38.
5: That's what I say every time I buy a Powerball ticket.
1: Yeah. So Raj, I'm selling hard on this. Want nothing to do with the Sorsby. Best of luck, kid. We'll see you for the draft next year. We'll see if you get drafted. I want nothing to do with it.
3: All right, guys. Next up on Stockwatch, he is back in Toronto where he gave us this all-timer. Kawhi is back north of the border in Canada. Bleck, are you buying or selling Kawhi Leonard as he makes his return to the Raptors?
1: You know, I'm going to buy. I like this. I like what we saw from Kawhi at the end of last season. When James Harden was traded, Kawhi took over, took more of an offensive role, and he was awesome. So I like that. I'm going to buy Kawhi Leonard. I think he still has something left to give. And in the Eastern Conference, who knows how this kind of shakes out. The Raptors might be like the third best team in the East when the offseason and free agency is all said and done.
5: He played 65 games, played 32 minutes a night, scored 28 a night. There's still a lot of juice left in the tank for Kawhi. You pair him with Scottie Barnes, Jamal Shedd, they are going to be a nightmare defensively. If he could pick that offensive side up where you need a bucket, you could just dump it off to Kawhi, let him go to work. Emmanuel quickly will be back. RJ Barrett was better as well. This team is very interesting in the Eastern Conference that is soft compared to the West. So I like the move for Kawhi. And it seems like that's where he wanted to go and go back to and make an impact. And he's willing to lock in and try to win some ball games. I like the move for Toronto.
3: All right, guys. Next up, In Boston, the latest on Jaylen Brown is apparently the Celtics are shopping him. 8 to 10 teams are involved. Jaylen has not formally requested a trade. You know, we heard early on 4 first-round picks is what the Celtics were looking for. Nobody really has 4 first-round picks. You know, we see LA just throwing out first-round picks like candy today. What's going on with Jaylen Brown? Argue with your grandma, the live streamer himself. Are you buying or selling your stock right now, Sean Little, in Jaylen Brown?
4: Argue with your grandma.
1: Yeah, thank you, Jaylen.
5: I'm the wrong guy to ask this question because I am a huge Jaylen Brown dude. I'm very impressed with what he did last year. The team was left for dead. He put them onto their back with a bunch of guys that, in my opinion, are pure role players in the league. Baylor Shireman, the lot. And he was spectacular. He had them, with Tatum coming back late, the favorites in the East to win the conference going into the playoffs. The amount of disrespect this guy gets, I think, is absolutely insane. When everything's going well, it's Jason Tatum getting love. When things go wrong, Tatum still does get slander, but Jaylen Brown gets a lot more than he's deserved. He was the finals MVP on that run. I think it's insane that they're looking to move him. And I think it's also insane that we can have a whole third hour of the show that Jason Tatum has not publicly come out and said, hey, Jaylen Brown's my guy. We need him to win. I think that's absurd. I'm buying all the stock on Jaylen Brown.
1: You know, I'm buying Jaylen Brown too, because I think revenge tour Jaylen Brown after being sent away from Boston as a champion, as a finals MVP, that to me is something I want in on. Because I think Jaylen Brown, wherever he lands, he's going to have a great season next season. And last year, he was awesome. He was in the MVP conversation with a team that should have been competitive. And when you go back to the first round of last season, it was 76ers and Celtics. The Celtics were the 2 seed. Heading into the year, we would have thought that those teams were flipped, right? Like a healthy 76ers team and the Celtics only having Brown and not Tatum. So give him all the credit in the world. I'll buy Jaylen Brown. Absolutely.
3: All right, Black. Anthony Davis, just a few days ago, we were hearing he could be a part of, the olden state Warriors with Steph and LeBron and Draymond. And now we're hearing, Washington doesn't have a desire to trade him. Maybe they're going to wind up keeping him or re-signing him. Where are we at with Anthony Davis? Are you buying or selling this stock right now, Black?
1: I'm going to sell. I don't trust Anthony Davis to ever stay healthy. I also don't see him landing in a spot where he'll be ultra competitive as far as a part of a team going forward. Like, I feel like he is just salary cap filler at this moment. And I know that if Golden State was going to pair him with LeBron, then okay, that makes sense. Anywhere else he lands, I just don't quite see it. So I'm going to sell Anthony Davis.
5: Yeah, I have to sell as well. I gotta see it with my own 2 eyes of him going into a season, playing a bunch of games, and making an impact. When he's on the floor, even the small spurts when he was with Dallas, he was really good. If he can stay on the floor, he's good. We've been saying this for 7 years in a row, though. He hasn't been able to stay on the floor. He's making $58 million next year. The only bright spot here is maybe come next year and the year after, he has a player option that he's already opted into indirectly. And he'll be on a contract year. Maybe he shows up then. But going into this year, he'll be 33 years old. The body is not going to get any better for Anthony Davis, and that's his issue.
3: And that does it for Stockwatch today, guys.
1: Thank you, Raj. 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Since Raj hates soccer, hates the World Cup, the latest update.
6: Calm
1: Let's see.
6: Calm down, Greg. It's soccer. It's soccer.
1: England is, they're fighting. They're battling. They've had the second hydration break of the match. So we are now into the, as Americans would say, the fourth quarter of the Congo in England match taking place. 73rd minute. And the Congo still leads 1-0 over England. Essentially, the last 30 minutes has been played on the offensive end for England, attempting to get level and get a goal. But the defense from the Congo has been incredible. And the keeper has just been playing out of his mind.
5: Yeah, standing on his head, they say, in hockey. They've been stout defensively. Yeah, England's brought in 4 subs. They brought in Ezra. They brought in Saka. They brought in a couple others I wasn't able to see, but they got the fresh bodies out there. They're going to have to push the next 22 minutes, maybe, depending on how much extra time is added to get at least one goal to get to extra time. But sometimes in football and soccer, it just seems like it was already written. Like nothing.
1: Yeah.
5: Balls hit post and deflections happen, and the ball just refuses to go in the net. And that's kind of what it's starting to feel like here for England. They're getting good looks, but just nothing going in the back of the net for them.
3: And so I resent this narrative that I hate soccer. This is Chris Black completely painting an unfair narrative. I enjoyed soccer as much as anybody in between orange slices and Rice Krispie treats before we started to play Capture the Flag.
1: Yes, yes. Thank you. Thank you, Rice.
6: Calm down, Greg. It's soccer.
1: Harry Kane has now gotten England level. It's 1-1 in the 75th minute of the match. So 1-1. England in the Congo, the first match today at the World Cup. It's been fantastic, Raj. Don't hate on soccer. Don't do that. Not today.
5: Now Congo's going to be under major pressure here.
1: Yes. Yeah. Now that England has gotten that goal and it's 1-1, now you're going to probably see England pull away.
5: Yeah.
1: They're right? Like to get a second one here and to like, because Congo essentially has spent what, the last 50 minutes? Playing just straight defense. There's been nothing on the offensive end at all, and now they've got to push forward, and that will leave them open to be susceptible on the back end. So we will keep you updated on this match as we go along.
3: I wait
1: here.
3: With bated breath.
1: Yes, I know you do. Speaking of the World Cup, is there anything the NFL could do trying to expand internationally that they could steal from the World Cup? We'll talk about that coming up next.
0: Just like your fireworks this time of year, the NBA offseason is exploding. GMs are trading players while we're dealing the insight and answers you want to know. Which teams are setting themselves to pop off next season and which could die out quicker than a cheap firecracker? Westwood One Sports.
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0: on sports. Here's Chris Black and Adam Abdallah.
1: Sean Little is in for Abdallah today. It's Black and Abdallah here on Westwood One Sports and the Westwood One Sports app. On the air until 3 Eastern, hanging out with you. A lot of action in the World Cup today. We got our eyes on it. England and the Congo, 1-1, 81st minute taking place in Atlanta. Belgium and Senegal later on. The United States play tonight, 8 Eastern in Santa Clara against Bosnia Herzegovina. That match should be fantastic, looking for the U.S. to advance and to move on in that matchup as well. And Sean, when we look at it from a perspective of the NFL wants more games in Europe. Is there anything that the NFL could take away from the World Cup, a competition like this, and kind of put it towards what they're trying to accomplish in the NFL? Is there anything you see from World Cup action that the NFL could maybe add to what they do?
2: This is a horrifically boring answer, but number one is grass on the pitch. That's how the best players stay more than not uninjured in world football, in world soccer. It's an easy fix, and relative to the amount of money the league is making, the players should be playing on grass. That's number one. Outside, on the fun side, just let the fans do whatever they want pregame in the street. Like, it seems like all the cities have signed up to, like, hey, man, you guys can just party in the street and do whatever you want, and then in the game. And then when you guys let out, you guys do whatever you want, too. So maybe something to do with that. But I don't know, Black. It's hard to tell the NFL to do anything a little better, because they do things very, very well, and the league is in a really good place. We're starting to get bombarded with games. We talked about that before. But other than keeping the best players on the field and not getting hurt, we want to see our stars play, and grass would help with that.
1: Yeah, I think that's a really smart one to lead with, is the NFL should have grass for every single field that they play a professional game on. Scientifically, medically, it has been proven that a grass field is healthier for athletes. Don't believe any of the nonsense that's out there that, oh, this composite turf can do this, that. I mean, just for example, think about all of the different times NFL quarterbacks are thrown to the turf and then they have to leave with concussion-like symptoms because of the field turf being harder than grass. Now, that could happen with grass, but I think it's less likely to happen with grass.
2: And it's a money saver.
1: And then obviously, you know, the knee injuries, the different ACL, MCL, all those different things are taking place, that playing on the composite surface over an extended period of time is not good for an athlete. It just isn't. Grass is the way to go. FIFA mandated to hold the tournament in the United States. Any arena would have to have real grass, indoor and outdoor. And it looks great. And it looks great on television, too. Like, selfishly, as someone who just watches games, I'm not a football player, but just watching a game with real grass looks so much better than a game with turf. It just does. It's just the way, like, it looks on TV is cooler. I do think that there is one thing with the NFL, and I'd even say this for the NBA, like, be careful. This constant
2: tinkering?
1: Yeah. Tinkering and thirst to be world soccer with your sports here in America, it's never going to happen. So, like, yeah, you can try and add different elements to all this, but the NFL putting more teams playing in Europe, or at some point in the future having a European division in the NFL, that to me is not the way to do it. Like, I wouldn't do that. Like that,
2: you think they'd be overextending themselves?
1: It's overextending. It's also like your core audience here in the United States, that's not something that interests anybody. Like, do you really want there to be four teams placed in Europe? A team in France, a team in Germany, a team in England, a team in Spain? I don't think that that's the way to do it. And so, you know, when you look at the overall situation for what the NFL has and what they're putting together, England has now taken a 2-1 lead. Harry Kane goes top part of the net to get the second goal, 86th minute. And we kind of called that the English side was impending doom for the Congo. And,

0: everything right. There's no need to continue. I mean, how much money? We talked about this. How much money do they want to make? Let's forget about 17 games. Let's just play 25 NFL games. Maybe we just play 82. And we just run every week throughout the year.
1: Every week of the calendar year we have a game, and we're all set up. There's no off season. We pause momentarily for the NFL draft, and then we have a game the next day.
0: Right. That's what makes the NFL special. It takes over a day of the week.
1: Yeah.
0: Legitimately. 16, 17 weeks throughout the year, then the playoffs. We don't need to play Tuesday, Wednesday, Thursday, Friday, Saturday, spread out in San Paulo and New Zealand and everywhere else.
1: It's Black and Abdallah here on Westwood One Sports and the Westwood One Sports app. Sean Little in for Abdallah this week. I saw this story. This comes to us from 7 News in Western New York. DJ Moore is now a Buffalo Bill. And listen to this story from 7 News in Western New York.
2: DJ Moore hasn't even played a game yet here in Western New York, but he's already scoring some big points with fans. The veteran wideout, who was acquired in a trade with the Chicago Bears this offseason, was recently shopping with his family at the Walden Galleria when he stopped into T-Shirt University. And once inside, he purchased every DJ Moore jersey T-shirt that the store had in stock, but this wasn't for himself. The 27 shirts totaled more than $1,200, and he told the store to give them away to fans for free. T-Shirt University even put a special tag on each shirt that says this shirt was paid for by DJ Moore. I stopped into the store today to speak with the assistant manager who witnessed this generous gesture.
3: Tell him the price. He goes, okay, I'm buying it. And I'm like, what, do you know the guy I work for him? He's like, yeah, I work for him. He's kind of joking around. So he buys them. He goes, I'm going to leave them all here. If anybody comes, they want one. Just tell them DJ Moore bought it for him. And then he walks out the door and he puts it back in. He goes, yeah, it's me. And he just walks away. And it was a very nice thing he did.
1: So there you go. 7 News in Western New York. DJ Moore buys all the jerseys. The store. Hold on. The numbers don't make sense to me. There were only 27 in the store, and it cost how much?
0: That's where I was going.
1: Wait.
0: He said $1,200?
1: $1,200 for 27 jerseys?
0: I mean, it is 2026, Black.
1: Ah.
0: You know,
1: If you said jerseys, that would make more sense. But how expensive?
0: How many shirts was it?
1: 27.
0: So 1,200 divided by 27 is 44 a shirt after tax.
4: $45 for a jersey.
0: That's probably cheap.
1: Okay, all right.
4: Jersey thing, fanatics.
1: Yeah, I guess so. All right. Okay.
4: $45. Yeah,
1: listen, DJ Moore's a good dude. He is absolutely a good dude. Watching him play in Chicago for years, he was great. I just wish he would complete his routes. That's all I would say.
4: It's
1: nice, Raj. I know you set me up for this.
4: I did.
1: That you want to have the feel-good story for DJ Moore. Shout out to the Buffalo Bills. You get a great wide receiver. Hopefully he doesn't hang Josh Allen out to dry in a big spot.
4: I knew he would do that.
1: Well, maybe he can offer a jersey to Josh Allen if that's the case.
0: What happens if you buy all the jerseys, but no one knows that you bought them, so that they still would have to be coming in to buy them, and then you don't really still move any jerseys? Like, if you own the shop, you say, hey, these are complimentary jerseys from DJ Moore.
1: Put a little sign up.
0: Take one.
1: At the front, at the desk.
0: Take one, enjoy, have a good day.
1: Take a jersey, leave
0: a jersey. Pass it along. I don't know. One per person.
1: We'll update LeBron James and his free agent watch coming up next.
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11: Well, Wisconsin officially has a new athletic director. The school announced the hire of Texas Deputy AD Sean Eichhorst late this morning. Interim Chancellor Eric Wilcott said in his release that Eichhorst, quote, brings incredible experience, a history of innovation, and success at the highest level. Eichhorst is a native of Wisconsin, said it's great to return to the state, adding that, quote, Wisconsin represents everything that is great about higher education and college athletics. Eichhorst has previously served as the athletic director at Miami and Nebraska. Nebraska while spending the last 9 years at Texas. He replaces Chris McIntosh, who left in April for a job with the Big Ten. Eichhorst will officially be introduced at an event at Camp Randall Stadium here in the new future. Turning to the Brewers, they're going to be back in action tonight as they face off against the Reds again. Milwaukee has taken the first two games against Cincinnati to push their record to 50-19 in the last 69 meetings between the two division rivals. Shane Trohan gets the ball for the Crew tonight. He's 3-2 with a 3.12 ERA. He's allowed just one earned run over his last two starts. The Reds counter with Andrew Abbott. He's 5-4 with a 3.90 ERA. He gave up three home runs in his last outing. First pitch slated for 7.
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11: Well, the U.S. men's national team going to look for their first knockout stage win of the World Cup since 2002 tonight when they faced Bosnia out in Santa Clara, the Americans' big favorites in the game. And we're now just 4 weeks out from the start of Packers training camp in Green Bay. With this Wisconsin Sports Zone Network update, I'm Zach Heil, Print.
12: There are some teams that over a period of time can have another team's number, and is this one of those?
13: I don't ever feel that way. I remember people saying that in high school. I don't feel like that. They play better than us.
14: I think it's been a good past 2 days for us. Past week, the offense wasn't clicking like we usually do. I think it's a big testament to us, too, though, that when it wasn't clicking, we were able to figure out how to win games. 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
15: We'll start with the Brewers tonight, a little bit from Terry Francona and Sal Frelick. I do love that cut. Thanks again always to Mike Clemens for sending that stuff. Hey, Tito, you know, sometimes a team just has another team's number. I think that's what's going on here with the Brewers and the Reds. He should have just said, yeah. What are you, stupid? Like, yes, should have had a little bit of a laugh at that. The Brewers are 49-19 in their last 68 games against the Reds. Yes, the Brewers have the Reds number. The Brewers are also better. But even if one team's better than the other, good God, like, it's getting to be a little ridiculous. Last week, there was no better example because Brewers didn't play good last week. In that series in Cincinnati, they weren't playing well. They weren't hitting. They didn't have all of their stud pitchers on the back end of the bullpen available. They were closing the game with Joe Kunal. Yes, the Brewers have the Reds number. They've had the Reds number really since the pandemic ended. If we're talking about, you know, since 2021 or 2022, yes, Terry Francona, it's okay to say yes. The Brewers have the Reds number. It's the Wisco Sports Show. My name is Grant Bills. We'll start with the Brewers. I want to do more on the Badgers tonight. Jesse Temple will be here at 5:35 from Badger Connect. Jesse is excellent. I believe that Sean Eichhorst was being introduced to some members of the media this afternoon in a Zoom. So I talked to Jesse a little bit before that just to get his reaction. Maybe we'll get some of that. If not that audio, we'll get some of the Badgers beat members writing their reactions and giving us a little more. If not today, maybe tomorrow or in the days to come, which would be nice, but we'll get Jesse Temple's reaction to the hiring of the Badgers' new athletic director in hour number two. Ty Windisch, who I wanted to connect with last week post Giannis trade, just didn't happen. He's going to be here in about 10 minutes, his normal 4:15, 4:18 spot to react to not only the Giannis trade, but there's just a lot of activity around the NBA. It's been a very entertaining week, so we'll talk a little basketball as well, and we'll fill in the rest of the show with your thoughts on probably the Brewers and the Badgers mostly. I do have a Packers thing. I kind of doubt we'll get to it, but maybe, who knows? And I'll take your calls throughout. We'll get to those starting at around 4:30. The fourth inning last night, that's what I want to discuss. The Brewers won 7-2, but the Brewers scored four of their seven runs in that fourth inning. And it was a very Brewers inning. It was so representative of the way the Brewers play. Now, the Brewers are not just a small ball, put it in play, get them on, get them over, get it in. If you describe the Brewers only through that lens, you're doing them a great disservice. A lot of people, I think, say, well, you know, Pat Murphy, they play old school ball. They play small ball. They play fundamental ball. Well, yeah, They do. They also pitch the lights out. And when they're right, they hit for power, too. Churio had 10 home runs in the month of June. And Contreras, when he's on, can hit homers. And, you know, Yelich isn't having a great season, but he's provided that. And Vaughn and Bauer. I mean, Jake Bowers has 15 home runs. So they don't just play small ball. They're good at a lot of things. But if we're talking about the spirit of the team, kind of the core or the energy or the vibe or whatever the team, I think the first thing that you would talk about is Pat Murphy and the way they sometimes string hits together and play on offense. And the fourth inning was very representative of this last night. And if you weren't watching, I'll just give you a blow-by-blow here. Contreras hits a single, first pitch of the at-bat. Jake Bowers hits a single, two-pitch at-bat. Garrett Mitchell hits a single, first pitch of the at-bat. Sal Frelick hits a single, first pitch of the at-bat. Joey Ortiz singles, third pitch of the at-bat. He needed to watch at least one strike because, you know, it's Joey Ortiz. David Hamilton sacrificed bunt on the second pitch of the at-bat. He attempted on the first pitch of the at-bat and fouled it off. Yelich walked. God bless him. Now here comes Churio. First pitch of the at-bat. The ball got rolling and they started playing Brewer ball. And again, they're not just a small ball team. They do a lot of things really well. It's not just that they slap singles and bunt and steal bases. They do a lot of things well. But if, again, you're talking about the spirit of the team, I think I would start with the type of play we saw in the fourth inning last night. I think Jack Stern and some other Brewer scribes were even tweeting last night during that inning, hey, don't look now, but the Brewers all of a sudden look like the Brewers. They're stringing hits together. They're putting the ball in play. They're getting hits with runners in scoring position, which has really been a drag for maybe 2 weeks, 2.5 weeks, really, really, really certainly against the Reds and the Cubs, but I think it extended even back to the Guardian series, which was a week before that. I think Sal Frelick is representative of that representative inning. You get what I mean? So that fourth inning is representative of the Brewers. I think Sal Frelick is representative of that representation. Don't look now. Sal Frelick in the month of June hitting .348, on-base percentage of .416, slugging percentage of .464, not that that matters. OPS of .879, he's getting on base, taking a lot of walks, not striking out a lot, and 13 RBIs to boot. It seems when Sal Frelick is doing his thing, that's a sign of health in the Brewers offense. Again, he's representative of that representative inning. You know what an indicator species is? Like, I'm no scientist here. I like being outside. But there's certain species where it's like when that species is present, you know that the ecosystem is in balance. Certain lichens or mosses, it's like, all right, the air quality in the water, it's good if you're noticing that. Amphibians, right? Representative if there's a proper amount of water. I'm a big trout guy. Trout are cool for that reason. Like they require a very, very healthy stream or a pond. So you have these representative animals or organisms. Sal Frelick is kind of one of those. I think when Sal Frelick is playing baseball the way that he plays baseball, and last year is the perfect example, you know, hitting for average, hitting in the upper 200s, probably not going to have many 300 hitters in 2026, but I think hitting 280 is the new 310, the way that baseball is played. When Sal's doing that thing, I think it's representative and it's indicative of the Brewers offense as a whole. And Sal Frelick figuring it out and playing the way that he has been. Yeah, Churio had an incredible month. And Contreras has had some big homers. But it's not like a ton of things on this offense have been lights out. Terang's really struggled. Yelich has really struggled. You know, Cooper Pratt's been sat down for a game and a half now. He got benched in the sixth inning, got pinch hit in the sixth inning on Monday night. And he was sat last night. And yet, in that fourth inning, they were able to string some hits together. And I'm not completely and totally crediting Sal Frelick, but I think he's a good indicator of this Brewers offense and the spirit of this Brewers offense doing the Pat Murphy thing and doing the thing that they do really well. Now, I wasn't aware that the Brewers had a closed door meeting. Maybe I missed this. And what's the difference between a closed door meeting and a meeting? I'm not saying that they locked out the media and they had a big Donnybrook of a meeting where guys were yelling, but I guess they had a meeting. Adam McAlvey asking Sal Frelick about this last night. And I just thought this was interesting.
16: So can you tell us about that meeting? Because you know, sometimes when there's a meeting and then there's a couple good games, we all ascribe it to the meeting. But what was sort of, what did you take away from that?
14: Yeah, I mean, it was just like a meeting you'd have in like spring training, right? Like it's, the season's so long, you play every day that I think sometimes, not that it gets lost, but you might develop habits or you have one bad game, and the next game everyone's trying to be the hero, and then no one gets the big hit, then the next game, it keeps multiplying, almost like a snowball effect. So just talked about, our culture as an offense, what we do in this organization, apply pressure, bunt, hit backside ground balls, like stuff like that. I think sometimes just voicing it can go a long way, because everybody knows that that's what it is, whether we talk about it or not. But sometimes just getting the guys together and talking about it out loud can help. So, yeah.
15: There is a certain element or a certain something with Pat Murphy where it seems the message that very often works, or the message that he very often uses with young players or players that are new to the organization. It's like, hey, we're not looking for you to be anyone that you are not. We're not looking for you if you're not a power hitter. We're not looking for you to be a power hitter. If you're a 260 career hitter, we're not bringing you in to be a 290 career hitter. We look for hitters, and we look for players to be who they are and to be the best version of that. And I think, again, Sal Frelick is like a perfect indicator of that. So I heard those comments from Sal Frelick after the game. I'm like, okay, that's a sign of life. That's a good sign of health. Indicator species. Not my favorite analogy. I mean, it is. I love the analogy because I like nerdy outside things like that. Maybe a little bit over the top. Goose Eggs on live stream says, if maggots are in the trash barrel outside, it's an indicator that it's my ex-wife's house, and she's visiting her lover in Milwaukee. I'll take your Brewers phone calls. Brandon Sproat was outstanding last night. We were talking about Pat Murphy. Interesting that they chose to send him back out for the sixth inning. Maybe a teaching moment. Maybe, all right, let's see if you can go get one or two more guys. Challenge the young guy. See if he's up to the task. I just found that interesting. Circle. I thought Brandon Sproat applied himself well in that sixth inning to dig deep and to get a little bit more. I don't know that they needed it from him, especially if they were comfortable pitching Chad Patrick again, which clearly they were, because they went and got Chad Patrick to bring into the game. It seems like when there are struggling relievers, the strategy for Pat Murphy is to get back on that horse, buddy. Aaron Ashby, get right back out there. And wouldn't you know it, he had his best outing in a while on Monday night. Oh, Chad Patrick is struggling, buddy. Get right back up on that horse. Get back out there. And Chad Patrick didn't look perfect, but looked pretty good last night. I just cannot believe how badly the Brewers have stuffed the Reds in a locker historically, but these last two series especially. The statistic, I don't know if it was Rosiak had this last night. I copy and pasted. The Brewers are 49-19 in their last 68 games against the Reds. I don't know to what date that goes back to. But really, these last two series, like, the Brewers are actively working through slumping portions of their team. They're actively working through shortcomings right now. Well, we're getting our bullpen figured out. Our offense isn't really clicking. We're trying to work through it. It's like, all while beating the Reds over and over and over and over and over again, by the way. Like, it's not costing us games. Let's be clear. We're still beating the Reds, but we're working through some things and getting some things figured out. It's just very funny to me. I'll take your Brewers phone calls. I would imagine we'll have some Brandon Sproat commentary, because we have Brandon Sproat commentary every day from some of the excellent callers. And I will get to you. We can talk more Brewers at 4:30. I do want to take a little bit of a moment here to catch up on what's going on in the NBA with the Bucks. Ty Windish is going to be back. We haven't talked with him from the Eurostep podcast since the Giannis trade went down a week ago Monday night. I want to get his reaction now that he's had some time to stew on that. And I want to ask him a thing or two around the rest of the NBA as well, because I think the NBA is having one of the more interesting offseasons so far in a while. And there are still some big dominoes that could fall. Jaylen Brown is being actively shot by the Celtics. How's that going to end? Like, that's a huge piece of a team that's been a contender for, well, I mean, really about a decade, but really seriously, probably for 5 or 6 years. That's interesting. So we'll discuss that and Giannis and the Milwaukee Bucks, a little bit of everything basketball with Ty Windish, Eurostep podcast next.
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5: Welcome back. Take some of your Brewers calls. I mean, if you want to jump in and talk Brewers, some opening remarks on Sal Frelick and another win over the Reds. Which isn't unique, but we'll circle back to baseball and I'll take some of your calls here starting at the bottom of the hour at 4:30. Jesse Temple, be here at 5:30, his weekly visit, perfectly timed. The Badgers are introducing Sean Eichhorst, not publicly. I don't think it was live streamed. I know some beat reporters, Jesse included, speaking with him, the new director of athletics this afternoon. So we'll get into that and I have some continued thoughts on that. We obviously discussed that yesterday. Ty Windisch, however, is back, the Eurostep podcast. Ty, it is great to see you. It's been a little bit over a week since Giannis was dealt. So I want to ask you about your reaction to the haul they got, the trade they made for Giannis. However, how you felt about it a week ago, I guess, might differ. I know I feel differently about it now a little bit more than a week later because of some things that have happened around the NBA. But I'll just ask you, and I'll open the forum for you. What do you think about the return they got for Giannis?
6: Yeah, I think my opinion hasn't changed probably so much as strengthened. I want to start by saying thanks for your patience trying to have me on earlier to discuss this. Yes, I inadvertently big time you. I don't check my messages enough. I was in La Mira, the verdant paradise. I know you love to discuss somewhat random Wisconsin places. What's so that? I had to bring up La Mira. That's where I was when you were looking for Bucks talk. I was busy in La Mira, which I think I get a true Wisconsinite card
5: from. I never would have bothered you had I known that's where you were, by the way. The home of Chuck Freeman, among many other things, so many other distinctions.
6: Many other things. But anyway, the honest Wispo people actually want to hear me talk about. My thought right away was I think they did about as good as they could because they let it get to this point, and we can talk about if you want, you know, were they right or wrong to do that. But I get why they did, to say it plainly and quickly. But it got to this point. They thought they could sell Giannis on the future over the last year. The last year went horrible. It seems like even if it went okay, he was pretty much ready to move on. As Jim Ozarski of the Milwaukee Journal Sentinel had the great article. ESPN had one pretty similar, but not as detailed. And once you get here, he's got 1 year left. He's very clearly giving thumbs up, thumbs down to every team that inquires. The Bucks, you know, I know people say like, oh, just who cares what he thinks? Well, if the other team knows he won't resign, they're not going to give you as much, right? That's just a reality. And they got everything pretty much from Miami because they were able to leverage Boston as the one other team. And I think someone like Yakachonis or all the pick capital, you know, that's why you get more stuff. Even if you still don't love the stuff, which I understand, I think they did well given that. And now you look at, you know, the other option really was Jaylen Brown either trying to win now, which I don't think would have gone well, or get a couple Celtics picks. Jaylen Brown, oh, you can flip him for all this stuff. Maybe not. Maybe you can't flip him for all that much stuff is what Boston's learning right now. So I think in light of that, once you square it and, you know, okay, it was Miami or Boston, they had to do one or the other. I think it's pretty hard to argue they didn't do the right thing at this point by taking all of Miami stuff versus some of Boston, since they did clearly draw a line and they wouldn't include all of their picks and young players.
5: Do you like how they used their two lottery picks last Tuesday?
6: I'm coming around on it. I like Burry's right away, which I know there's some people who really like the Ament right away because That's the theoretical higher upside swing, that player. And obviously they're going to need that, right? They're going to need like some things to really hit to become a real competitive, you know, forget contending, like a real playoff team again. I didn't like the Amet pick at first. I do feel like he's so theoretical. I will say the guy's personality has won me over quite a bit. He seems like a goofy, great young man, as old as it sounds for me to say that. So that's nice. And there are some real Amet proponents. Gavoni had him, Jonathan Gavoni, Draft Express had him like seventh. I think Jay Billis had him eighth. Like there are a lot of real draft people who are really high on the tools, who think he had an injury. He was better in SEC play than non-conference play, which I think is a green flag showing that it wasn't just beating up on bad opponents, right? When he was able to have some success and he was productive and his team did fairly well, right? So it's not like the AJ Johnson thing. We're like, oh my God, we need a million things to go right. I think there's a clear frame advantage here. There's some clear tools. He needs some seasoning, but I like it. But I love the Burry's pick. I mean, he can come in and play, and I think there's more ceiling there. But he was often regarded as a top 10 pick. They got him at 10. I think it's hard to be mad about that one.
5: Of all the young players they got from Miami and the two players they drafted, what's the asset, the player that you'd circle as, okay, if everything goes right, that could be a number one player for them down the road, a real piece to build around, and not just a nice young role player?
6: Yeah, I think it's probably Ament in that lens. You know, my Hero may be higher on that board than people would think, right? I think Hero's all-star year, he was like 25-5-5, which is a pretty rare echelon. I mean, he's not as good defensively, but that's the Chris Middleton kind of production level at Chris's best, right? And again, not saying they're the same player. Chris at his best was better. But that's an intriguing piece too, not an old guy by any means. I do think they're going to still explore potential new homes for him just with the contract expiring and you know, they drafted Burry's, they have Rollins, they have some other young guards. You need to open up some minutes potentially as well, but a very good player, Tyler Hero. But I like Iakachonis. I was high on him in the draft, 6'5" guard, really shot the lights out last year. And I think the, you know, you just look at his per minute or his per game numbers on B-ball ref, right? You're not going to be blown away by Iakachonis. This was a guy who his whole thing coming out was, this is a pick and roll operator. And he got drafted by a team that stopped running pick and rolls with their Noah LaRoche unconventional offense. I don't think Tyler Hero enjoyed it much either. So I think given the circumstances, he did just fine. And I would love to see him on ball a lot this year, probably from the bench, but I would cut him loose as like the sixth man and put him on ball a ton. Big guard, can really shoot it, good passer, creative player, pretty good hands defensively. So I'm really high on Iakachonis. I was really happy to see they got him.
5: Me too, because that seemed like they really squeezed every drop out of Miami that they could. That was the indicator to me. It's like, okay, they leveraged every possible angle they could to get that extra piece. And I think when you're acquiring a bunch of really young players, you just want more of them. Because I don't know that you can look at Khalil Ware and say, no, he'll be our guy. I don't know. One of them might be. I think at that point, it's like, it's not that different from draft picks. We just want as many as we can get rather than one particular pick. So I don't know anything
6: Bites
5: about
6: the apple.
5: Yeah, I try to avoid using that phrase. Although it's not a bad phrase. It's just David Stern said it one time when he, you know, probably shouldn't have. Ty Windish is back. I told you I feel better about this trade than I did a week ago. And you even alluded to why. I was intrigued by a possible Jaylen Brown trade because I thought, okay, if you want to try to play good basketball, which I don't hate, you could do that with him. And if it doesn't work, you could flip him and get more picks. I'm not so sure that you could flip him for more picks and good players. Boston, it seems, is trying to shop him, and the league is kind of saying, well, not really. It doesn't seem like there's a lot of interested parties in Jaylen Brown, which maybe we should have known because they couldn't find a third team for him. Maybe that should have been our indicator. Maybe we shouldn't be surprised. But I think how the Jaylen Brown saga has gone on over the last week should have Bucks fans feeling better about their decision to take Miami's package.
6: Yeah, I think they got three picks straight up from Miami. And the jewel of them was that 13 overall, which obviously now is just Nate Amen. We don't have to say 13 overall, but whatever it could have turned into, Boston would have offered 26 or 27, I think. So that's a much lower, you know, I think there was a couple cliffs in this draft, obviously the top 3 to 4. And then I think it was kind of a big bunch of players, Burry's and Amen included, and then another cliff somewhere between like 15 and 20. So you're talking about a really lower level prospect compared like Zubi Ejiofor kind of tier. That's around where he went. No slight at him, but you know, the ceiling with him and Ament is drastically different. So that's the start. Boston would have offered, I think, like one, maybe two future firsts. Miami gave you two more. And then it seems to me like it's looking like some sort of combo platter for Jaylen Brown, but the number seems to be about two firsts. And that seems to be a common number, right? I think it's a crazy overpay. Walker Kessler sign and trade is two firsts and swaps from the Lakers. Kawhi Leonard, I think, was two future firsts and some swaps and stuff from the Raptors. That kind of seems to be a hard ceiling for a lot of players right now. So I think at most from Boston, you're going to get four total firsts. But what's the quality? Why do I want a 2030 Boston first when they have Tatum and Giannis? Like, as much as I don't like to say this, I don't want to bet against that team.
5: Yeah.
6: They're really well run. They do this better than any other team in the East year over year. And Miami, on the other hand, the Giannis and Bam, the no picks, the no young guys, like, that's a team I like to bet against a little more personally. Plus, again, the starting point of Ament, a much more exciting block. And I do think he may be regarded as the centerpiece of the trade. I like Ware too. I don't think he's going to be like a team leading guy, but I think you have to feel good about, given the two options, that the Bucks did pretty good.
5: Are you surprised that there isn't seemingly more league interest in Jaylen Brown, especially coming off the year he just had? He just had a career best year.
6: Yeah.
5: Showed that on some level he could be a number one. Durable. Are you surprised that there's not more interest, it seems?
6: I'm a little surprised in the context of everything else that's happening. Like, if no teams were giving up stuff for anybody outside of like a Giannis level player, and Miami is almost a special case, right? Pat Riley is old and just doesn't want to do things the slow way. So you put them aside.
5: I think they had missed also with Miami. I think it helps that they had missed out on the last two or three guys that want, they kind of had to do it. They on some level
6: needed a hit.
5: Boston was involved, but Miami also on some level was bidding against themselves, because I truly don't think they had an option not to do it. Continue. Sorry.
6: Joey Ortiz finally coming through. You're like, he was due. Mm-hmm. That's the Heat front office post getting Jimmy Butler. But I think Toronto giving up, I think, quite a lot to get Kawhi. And he just had a great year. He played like one of the best six players in the league last year. But we all know the health concerns with them and them extending him. But two firsts and Ingram, whatever. Grady Dick is a salary dump. And then the Walker Kessler, two firsts for him. Like, we are seeing teams go after players and pay them quite a bit of money and send multiple picks. So I wonder, you know, are similar offers like that for Jaylen, and Boston just wants more, or the perfect fit, or just wants to fully canvas? We'll see when it actually comes through. And there are like that lower tier of players on big contracts. You get nothing, right? LaMelo Ball was one first and Naz Reid, Ja Morant, straight up salary dump, Trae Young, straight up salary dump. So the league is in kind of a weird place with picks and contracts and stuff. Jaylen does make a lot of money, but he is really good. And I would be surprised if at the end of the day, they don't get a pretty good return. I also think they are the victims here even more than the Bucks were of like the blood in the water thing. Do you know what I mean? Of every team is like, oh, you ruined it with this guy. He is liking stuff. He is posting. Like, you know, you have to get rid of him. We're going to do what Miami tried to do with Dame, right? And maybe would have tried to do with Giannis if Boston wasn't involved, ironically, and be like, yeah, we would give you three firsts. Here's one first and a young guy and the salary and like, take it or leave it. Let's see you start the season with this guy. So maybe that floodgates just break. Like, I don't think they're going to totally get hosed. I do think teams are being pretty opportunistic, though.
5: I wonder if the Celtics now are like, man, we should have just overpaid for Giannis. You know, I don't know what it would have taken. The it was reported that they wouldn't throw in Shireman or Gonzalez. And I wonder if now Stevens is like, you idiot, like, just give him the two young players, get the good player. It's an overpay, sure, but we're in danger of losing Brown.
6: Be done with it.
5: Yeah, and now it's dragged out. And like, if they get a first and a nice little role player for Brown, it's like, okay, well, what's better, to overpay to get a great player or to get a lesser return for a player you're shipping out when you're trying to contend? Like, the Celtics should be trying to contend. Yeah. You mentioned some other teams that are doing some things. Can we just play a quick little game? I'm going to throw Eastern Conference teams at you, and I want you to tell me whether or not you think they'll finish better than the Heat this year. Just because.
6: Nice. I love this.
5: I'm interested in the Heat. Well, it's just Toronto.
6: Better. I think that's a nightmare for this Heat team now.
5: They're kind of sneaky, really good. The East is funny because they had a couple of teams in the playoffs this year that people just don't remember. Like, the Raptors were in the playoffs. Like, no one watched or remembered it, but like, that was a nice team. Charlotte.
6: Worse. I'm really? Pretty low on Charlotte now.
5: Really?
6: Yeah. Yeah.
5: Because they traded LaMelo?
6: I don't know how they manufacture enough offense. They to me are like, we'll take a step back this year and try to take two steps forward, team. I don't think they're going to be better next year.
5: Indiana?
6: Oh, man. I I'll say better. I am very leery of like just how Tyrese Halliburton looks right now. And if he is like, if he's not, and it always takes time when you're out for that long, but just like the shingles and stuff, just seems like it's been a hard year on him physically as much as mentally. I will go better, but I'm going to be watching their start closely.
5: The Hawks?
6: Gosh, I probably same tier. I mean, I don't like Miami's depth. When you say better, I'll make you define it more. Like playoff series or regular season standings better?
5: Regular season standings, let's say.
6: I'll give the Hawks the nod. I like their depth and they're a little younger, their core pieces. I think that matters a lot.
5: I know that Detroit just finished as the one seed and struggled in the playoffs, but don't you feel like teams that are built for the regular season are now... Don't you think there's less of a difference now the way the league is built? Like a good regular season team should, in theory, also, for the most part, in most circumstances, be better in the postseason?
6: Yeah, I think Detroit will be better than Miami in the regular season next year if they don't screw up this Durin thing totally. I have not liked their offseason at all thus far, and I think they still need another shot creator. But they're like, oh, we got Isaiah Joe. We don't need Tyler Hero. I'm like, what? You have a fundamental misunderstanding of what these players do if you have them in the same category. But I think they'll still be better. I mean, Cade and Durin and some of the young guys, like they're a wins machine the way they play on defense. But if they lose Durin, I think I have no idea what they'll be.
5: Lastly, where do you think LeBron goes?
6: I think Warriors, but I'd love it if he went to Minnesota or Denver. Ooh. Like I think that'd be way more fun.
5: I think it would be fun in that the basketball would be more entertaining and better.
6: Yeah, it'd be worse storyline. Yeah, you're right.
5: It'd be a different... It would also be fun in Golden State. I just don't know that it would work. I also... It's weird because we're going to have to subject ourselves to a lot of debate shows trying to reckon with the, hey, you battled with Steph Curry forever, now you're joining him thing. I don't really care, but that's an angle that people will go at. I guess it would be entertaining.
6: My take... If you make it as a pro till you're 40 plus, I think you can just do what you want and it doesn't count. Like Rob Mahoney on the Zach Lowe show called it an epilogue. And I'm like, that's a great way. He can do anything. I don't care anymore. He's 41. Like, where do you want to go, dude?
5: I think he's very underrated at this point. And I've historically not been the biggest LeBron guy. But at a certain point, I'm like, all right, Jesus, dude, like you're still really good. All right, fine. Like
6: he was the best player in a playoff series this past year. When they played Houston, I think even before KD got hurt, I think LeBron was the best player in the series, which is insane.
5: And somehow, at his age, the more dependable, healthy player than the multiple guys Los Angeles tried to put next to him.
6: How about this? He's now, Wembanyama has surpassed him in one playoff stat. Games missed.
5: Yeah.
6: One. I mean, it's remarkable. Truly remarkable.
5: It is bananas. I hope he goes somewhere and is good next year. I don't know where that is, but... I'm not trying to rush Milwaukee.
6: A lot of clutch clients.
5: That's true.
6: Chickens come home to roost. We did the Chris Livingston thing. I think we get a year of LeBron.
5: I was going to say, any of the good ones?
6: Fair.
5: Any of the really good ones? No.
6: Well, Braden Burris.
5: Oh, okay. Yeah, you're right. The next generation. Great. Yeah, that'll push him over the top. Ty, thank you. It was very nice to catch up. And if you end up going back to Lamira, I will not disrupt you with the DM again.
6: No, please. Please reach out whenever. Thanks for having me as always, Greg.
5: Of course. Ty Windisch, the Eurostep podcast. Appreciate his time. I didn't know he was in Lamira. I wouldn't have bothered him. What a pleasure. If you have anything to add on to that, we can continue to talk basketball. I want to make sure you have an outlet to talk Brewers as well. So I'll open up the phone lines. We can react to last night. 608-321-1670 to you next.
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21: I mean, they did a good job of following pitches off and running his pitch count up, but I thought he was, once again, I thought he was very, very good. Kept us in the ball game in those fifth and the sixth, or the fourth and the fifth, to me, were his big innings. You know what I mean? That he just, he didn't, I guess, three innings in a row, right? He didn't let him let in a base runner. Retired nine in a row after the walk, the leadoff walk to Friedel. And that was impressive. And especially that fourth inning, when, or was it the third? Third inning, struck out the side. You know, three pretty good hitters. I was really, really happy with him.
5: Pat Murphy on Brandon Sproat. There you go, you animals. I would imagine we're going to have some Brandon Sproat commentary here. To your phone calls right away, as promised, 608 321 1670, Wisco Sports Show. Who's this?
2: Hey, Grant, leading off the slowest guy on the team, Clemhead Mike.
5: Clemhead Mike. Well, you know, the prototypical leadoff hitter is dead. You don't have to be a fast slap hitter anymore. That's not how true. It works. We're much more open-minded in baseball these days.
2: Yep. When I was a young baseball fan, you'd never see a catcher leading off, for example, and mm-hmm. you see that all the time now.
5: Or but a power-hitting outfielder like Churio's leading off tonight.
2: Right. Yeah. Yeah, Churio's been playing really well, and Sal Fraley, because I was such a big critic of his this season. He must have been listening to your show, and he quit dipping his body so much to swing the bat. And, he's doing great. I was really happy with Sproat last night. That's two starts in a row that he's hit 100 miles per hour. And so he's got the stuff. So, and then his control, you know, his first inning was brutal. That kind of he could have pitched maybe another inning if he hadn't thrown 30-some pitches in the first inning. But I was pretty happy with his effort. And the weirdest thing I noticed about the game last night, though, is when Contreras hit his home run, he runs into the dugout, and everybody's high-fiving him. Gary Sanchez just sat there on the bench and looked straight ahead. He didn't high-five him. And I was saying, oh, I wonder why. I wonder if there's bad blood there. That's strange. But anyway, I was very, very – just a great game last night. I enjoyed the heck out of it. I am really thinking maybe the Brewers are off the Schneider, and especially if you can get guys like – you get guys like Sal Frelick starting to hit, and maybe Joey, you know, with Joey's glove, he's a weapon. If he can just if he can hit like 220 for the season, I think they'd be happy with him, because I think with his defense, that would be enough. That'd be satisfactory for Joey, I think.
5: Well, he's in at third base tonight. Pratt's back at shortstop, so I guess we have that, Clemhead. Enjoy the game tonight. We'll talk more. And, you know, throw in some soccer, Clemhead, for love of country tonight. Big knockout round game. The United States, heavy favorites over – well, heavy favorites, but they should win this game, knock on wood. Bosnia and Herzegovina, which I've been honing my presentation. Z and the D called Monday and said her vagina, and I don't think that's – I'm pretty sure that's not correct. I believe it's Herzegovina, as you've heard Zach clearly outline in our update. So tonight should be a very entertaining night of sports. But Pratt back in the lineup after a little bit of a reprieve. Contreras DHing with Sanchez catching. Yelich absent in the lineup once again. And I don't know who they're facing tonight. But one more Sproat comment before I go to the next call. Murph said this in the postgame press conference, and I believe it. So the Reds just saw Sproat. I think especially early, they had a pretty good approach. So he got De La Cruz, gave up the homer to Sal Stewart, struck out Blade, and then Suarez and Nathaniel Lowe. Suarez fouled off 5 pitches. Lowe fouled off 4 before walking, and then I don't know why Eugenio Suarez is trying to steal the ball at the pitcher. I think the Reds had a pretty good approach against him. So you give the hitters credit, some credit too. Now, ideally, pitchers got to find a way to put those guys away. Don't let them foul off 4 or 5 pitches, but sometimes the offensive guys have a good approach, too, and I think that was a factor in the first inning. You heard that from Pat Murphy after the game. 608-321-1670, Wisco Sports Show. Who's this?
14: Grant, how are we looking? It's Coach Freed.
5: Not too bad, Coach Freed. I was going to say, if we don't hear from you tonight, it's weird because recently you've called in on non-Sproat days to talk about Brandon Sproat, and then you've been absent from the show when Brandon Sproat actually goes out and pitches well.
14: Hey, I'm always willing to talk Brandon Sproat, especially after a performance like last night where he didn't have his best stuff, and you could tell early on when Reds are fouling pitches off like there's no tomorrow and he's still battling out there. I especially loved how Murph sent him back out there for the 6th, like sack up and get out there, get us out. But really impressive performance that fight for the number 3 in the rotation between Woodruff and Sproat is going to be the narrative of the second half here.
5: It's the battle of the Brandons. Yeah, it's something that we'll be monitoring.
14: Let's go, Brandon.
5: Let's go, Brandon. We'll be monitoring in great detail. Sproat was great. I don't really know what Murph was going for in that 6th inning. I don't think he was ever going to have him complete the frame. Maybe he wanted him to get one more batter. He just wanted him to, you know, a big thing that we've heard about this year, Coach, I haven't heard this as much last couple of years, just ups. 6 ups. He pitched 6 ups, meaning he went out there. So maybe he just wanted Sproat to have a 6th up, go out there and get it out, and then we'll go get you, maybe. He threw 106 pitches, which isn't nothing.
14: Right. Real quick, hey, did you see Boog Shabby's calling the game tonight? I saw that this morning, and I immediately bought tickets, so I didn't have to listen to him.
5: Why is the game on ESPN tonight?
14: I have no idea. I thought they were done with baseball after they got rid of their Sunday night baseball package.
5: I thought they were, too. And then, so the soccer's on Fox, and I've seen people commenting about, like, well, the Brewers and the soccer up against each other. I don't understand. Why can't the...
14: But then Mizorowski and Burns aren't on any national TV. Make that make sense.
5: I don't know. I'm confused. Whatever. I'll watch both. It's fine. You know me. I have a huge screen in my bedroom, so I'll get a second screen set up. I don't get it. Whatever. Hey, can you monitor the situation at the Giannis mural for us in Milwaukee, Coach? I saw some vandalism going on there.
14: I actually just drove past it today. The artist was out replacing his stuff on my commute home.
5: Okay.
14: Replacing the vandalism.
5: Graffiti vandalism.
14: I think that should be taken down.
5: Really?
14: I do. I don't want to be a cuck city.
5: So that's fair, Coach. I'm going to let you go. Appreciate it. Have a good one, okay?
14: You too, Grant. Thank you.
5: I don't know how I feel about the Giannis mural. Such a cool piece of artwork. He won the city a championship. I think you're only a cuck city if you are immortalizing a team or a player that didn't win a title. So we talk about the 82 Brewers, cuck city, sure. But to be fair, I don't believe there's a statue or a mural of that team anywhere. I don't know. It's just people are so... God, you realize, you understand what a loser and a prick you have to be like, hey, this very nice piece of artwork that a local artist painted on a building that's one of the most prideful pieces of our downtown, and it looks really good. You know what I'm going to do? I'm going to go paint over it. Like, how big of a dick do you have to be? Even if he left, like, even if you're angry, like, okay, it doesn't give you the right to... People are just the absolute worst. And it wasn't even, like, traitor or can't take the heat. Like, it wasn't even clever. It was just some guy's, like, I couldn't even read what it was. It looked like it belonged on the side of a train. Hey, guys are losers. Any texts here for the Brewers? 608-321-1670. On the comment, Bites of the Apple, Ty Windish made Uncle Packer said, yeah, I've been out on that phrase ever since Mark Atanasio and David Stearns used it. Yeah, I get it. It is a really good way to describe team building. You know what I mean? You want as many bites at the apple as possible. You want as many draft picks. You want as many young players. I understand. Bobby in Menominee, he's moved. He's now Bobby in Rice Lake, now living in my hopefully permanent area of Rice Lake. Well, are we talking about Cameron? Are we talking about, are you maybe south down towards Barron, Chautauq? We are a specific show here. I want specifics, Bobby. Says you should try to get your show on WAQE. Yeah, I would love being on in Rice Lake because I do love that area. I'll send some emails. I'll get right on that. I'll apply some leverage to local station managers to try to grow the reach of the show. I mean, this is content that folks in the Northwoods, relative Northwoods, absolutely need up in Rice Lake. The show presented tonight by La Crosse Beer House, corner of 3rd and Pearl. Imagine you folks up in Rice Lake taking a trip down to La Crosse, enjoying beautiful Riverside Park. I mean, Riverfest is going on right now. Seeing the sights and then having a nice cold pint and maybe a big juicy pretzel. I mean, not a juicy pretzel, a nice doughy pretzel. Juicy pretzel is kind of a weird way to visualize it. At La Crosse Beer House, corner of 3rd and Pearl. It's the best place. It's right in the heart of downtown, right there on the corner of the main drag. You go in and enjoy their authentic line and selection of very German beers and big mugs. Great line of appetizers, a delicious fish fry, an awesome spot to be. They have supported the show for a while. Anything we want to do broadcasting on remote, or, you know, being at the Super Bowl or at the Combine or anything like that. So would appreciate your support of La Crosse Beer House, one of our La Crosse sponsors for our listeners on WK2I. So Wednesday's show presented by La Crosse Beer House. We will wrap up the first hour of that Wednesday show with a very funny story from somewhere else in baseball last night. That's coming up next.
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7: Chet Tracy had the ball, and he is someone who talked a lot this spring. Oh.
8: Did he just toss somebody?
7: Did he toss Wilson?
8: And Chet Tracy heading out, wondering who it is. First base umpire is Nick Lentz.
7: I mean, how soft can you be? You can't. It's, no one can say anything to you. Did he toss Wilson? It seems that way.
9: Waits a 3-2. Locked him up. And Gabe Cavalli said something to Wilson Contreras. Here we go. Benches are clearing.
7: Yeah.
9: Wilson Contreras hit a three-run homer last night and chucked his bat, and now he wants to throw his helmet in Gabe Cavalli. Miles Michaelis, his former teammate, trying to hold him back, and this is a good old-fashioned Donnybrook.
10: I feel like everything's against me right now. Got ejected last night from nothing. I ejected today, even though I was walking back to dugout. And yeah, that's why I'm not going to say much, because like I said, if I say something, they're going to use it against me.
11: Wilson Contreras, in case the audio didn't make it clear, two ejections in the last two nights. The first of which, he tapped his helmet while walking away. And I guess Major League Baseball has a rule. You can't do that. If you're not challenging, you can't tap your helmet to taunt or say that was a bad call. So he gets thrown. And then last night, the starting pitcher strikes him out and yells. What did he yell? Something. Sit down, boy. After, it was something boy. Is it in here? Let's see if you can hear.
9: Wait, it's a 3-2.
11: Sit down, boy. And Contreras goes ape and throws his helmet and he's fighting and it's a whole thing and he gets thrown out. And then after the game says, well, I'm not going to say anything because it'll just be held against me. I will say occasionally umpires throw someone out when it's not really necessary. Okay.
12: Sure.
11: Occasionally pitchers act towards hitters in a way that, come on, man. It's not the way it goes. It's not the way it should be. Or someone might yell a taunt or say something that's, you know, slightly unsportsmanlike. Come on, what are you doing there? However, I just have a really hard time looking at a situation and thinking, hey, you know who was done unfairly here? Was Wilson Contreras. You know what I mean? Like, when you are causing as many scenes as he causes –

0: And when he's involved in as many situations as he's involved in, at a certain point, it's like, okay, what did the umpire do? Sure, yeah, okay, yeah, it was the ump. No, okay, all right. Oh, the pitcher said, sit down, boy. And there's an implication of race in there. Okay, maybe, I don't know, maybe, sure, yep, it's not Contreras. Yeah, okay, yep, it was the other person's fault again. Like, at a certain point, when it's always you, I'm going to stop litigating. It's exhausting. I'm going to stop litigating every situation when you're the only one that's involved in every single situation. You know what I mean? And then someone went back through and found a clip from an earlier inning where Wilson Contreras like stepped in front of the pitcher and bumped into him as he was walking off the mound. So the pitcher was probably pissy at him. So then the pitcher strikes him out and yells, sit down, boy. And it's like, well, you can't say that. That's racist. I'm like, I don't know. I'm tired. I'm not going to Zapruder film every single Wilson Contreras situation. I don't have the time. John Boy would have to hire a brand new person. You are our Wilson Contreras person. Like you are going to handle the Wilson Contreras breakdowns because we need a dedicated person just to do that. Wilson Contreras then gets on Instagram and replied to someone who someone commented that Contreras was being a baby or that he was being, you know, something. Some random account on Instagram, and Contreras comments, meet me at Fenway. It's like, oh, God, Jesus. Yeah, the comment was, Wilson Contreras is a pussy, and I'm a diehard Sox fan. And he replied, come meet me at Fenway. I can imagine Christian Yelich in a similar, you know, situation where I said, man, Yelich really sucks right now, and I'm a Brewers fan. And Yelich replies, hey, come meet me at the climbable cow. It's like, okay. All right, man. At a certain point, it's not everyone else. Like, yes, Wilson, every single pitcher in Major League Baseball is always pitching you inside. Can you believe it? It's everyone else. Ah, yes, the umpire ejected you for tapping your helmet. Certainly he was looking for something that wasn't there. Okay, yeah, it was. Yep, no, it was his fault, Wilson. Yep. Oh, the pitcher yelled something that had racial undertone. Okay, yep, sure. It was the pitcher. Go ahead, throw your helmet and lose your mind. Yeah, go ahead. Go ahead, go on with it. It's like, Jesus, dude, like, take a pill. Take a pill. Something mentally loose with that guy. It's like multiple times a week I see Chris Cotillo or whoever, you know, one of the few Red Sox people that I follow, where it's like, and Wilson Contreras is fighting this guy. And Wilson Contreras is throwing his. The other night, Wilson Contreras hit a home run and just walked down the line. Pimped it, acted a certain way. It's like, okay, man, there's nothing wrong with being a little showy. There's nothing wrong with puffing your chest out. But then, hey, man, you can't clear the benches because someone does it to you. You know, you're going to pimp a home run, fine. But then a starting pitcher strikes you out and says, sit down, boy. Like, okay, well, then how is that any different? Well, that's racist. I don't know. I'm tired. We'll probably get another situation tonight. I don't know. Maybe the Red Sox are off. It's Wednesday. That'd be a little weird. Caleb Durbin.
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4: Well, Wisconsin officially has a new athletic director. The school announced the hire of Texas Deputy AD Sean Eichhorst late this morning. Interim Chancellor Eric Wilcott said in a release that Eichhorst, quote, brings incredible experience, a history of innovation, and success at the highest level. Eichhorst is a native of Wisconsin, said it's great to return to the state, adding that, quote, Wisconsin represents everything that is great about higher education and college athletics. Eichhorst has previously served as the athletic director at Miami and Nebraska while spending the last 9 years at Texas. He replaces Chris McIntosh, who left in April for a job with the Big Ten. Eichhorst will officially be introduced at an event at Camp Randall Stadium here in the new future. Turning to the Brewers, they're going to be back in action tonight as they face off against the Reds again. Milwaukee has taken the first two games against Cincinnati to push their record to 50-19 in the last 69 meetings between the two division rivals. Shane Trohan gets the ball for the crew tonight. He's 3-2 with a 3.12 ERA. He's allowed just one earned run over his last two starts. The Reds counter with Andrew Abbott. He's 5-4 with a 3.90 ERA. He gave up three home runs in his last outing. First pitch slated for 7.
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4: Well, the U.S. men's national team going to look for their first knockout stage win of the World Cup since 2002 tonight when they faced Bosnia out in Santa Clara, the Americans' big favorites in the game. And we're now just 4 weeks out from the start of Packers training camp in Green Bay. With this Wisconsin Sports Zone Network update, I'm Zach Heil, Print.
5: There's some teams that over a period of time can have another team's number, and is this one of those?
6: I don't ever feel that way. I remember people saying that in high school. I don't feel like that. They play better than us.
7: I think it's been a good past 2 days for us. Past week, the offense wasn't clicking like we usually do. I think it's a big testament to us, too, though, that when it wasn't clicking, we were able to figure out how to win games. It's just as important because you're not always going to be clicking.
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0: Jesse Temple in a half hour. A little Brewers reset. We also have some audio from the new AD. Maybe we'll dip into that. But I just love that cut from Terry Francona. Hey, sometimes, you know, teams just have another team's number. You know, do you feel that's what's at play here with the Brewers and the Reds? And he goes, I never feel that way. And I'm listening like, you don't? What do you live in a cotton candy house or something? Like, obviously the Brewers have your number. 49-19 in the last 68 games. It's the record the Brewers have against the Reds. Good God, man. You don't feel, are you sure?
5: There's some teams that over a period of time can have another team's number, and is this one of those?
6: I don't ever feel that way. I remember people saying that in high school. I don't feel like that. They play better than us.
0: You don't feel that way? What do you think? You live under a mushroom, Terry? What are you talking about? So if you have anything to add on the Brewers, I'll take your calls. We got wide open phone lines if you want to jump in. I won't make you wait. 608-321-1670. I was just perusing. So Chancellor Wilcotts was introducing Sean Eichhorst. Zach was nice enough to send over this audio. I just want to find his opening statement. That's all I'm looking for. And I couldn't quite find it. So if you don't mind here, I'm just going to skip around this file. I should be able to.
8: That search has wrapped up. I'm excited to announce that Sean is here. I look forward to working with Sean. I look forward to working with the entire leadership in the athletic department to support our success here in Badger Athletics. And cannot wait to see what we get to achieve next. And so with that, Patrick, I'll turn things back over to you. And I know we got time for some Q&A a little bit later on.
0: No, I just want Eichhorst.
9: Sean, would you like to offer some opening remarks?
0: Please, God. Yes.
10: Thanks, Patrick. Good afternoon, everybody. Go. Dr. Wilcotts, thanks for those kind comments. And I want to echo your view relative to the search committee and the chair, Lauren Bishop. I enjoyed walking through the process. I enjoyed getting to know Dr. Wilcotts. He is a dynamic, creative, curious leader who cares about everything and everything and everybody. And so do I. It's an honor and privilege for me to work, come back to the University of Wisconsin and work for one of the most elite universities in the world. If you look at my track record, I've always tied myself to elite institutions who are, their mission and their values and their people are in alignment relative to the academic and the research. And then, of course, the athletic component and all the great things that does. You know, when athletics is at its best is when it's striving and driving the university's overall mission. And so I am so honored and pleased to be coming back to Madison and helping build upon the great foundation that folks have put in place over the last number of decades and bringing my level of experience at all of the great places I've been. So I'm extremely excited with the opportunity, and I can't wait to get to Madison and roll up my sleeves and get to work. So, and I also would be remiss if I didn't thank the great folks here at the University of Texas. Dr. Wilcutz framed it up appropriately. There are so many similarities between Texas and Wisconsin on many, many levels. And so the alignment that they have here in leadership and the striving for excellence here every single day is an inspiration. And the work that we've done here over the past 8 years to build the foundation back up in this program to the level of success that they have. I'm just so pleased and honored and delighted to have been a part of that. And I hope I can bring a lot of those experiences and ideas to Wisconsin. And so I'm looking forward to it and looking for some questions here, Patrick.
0: All right.
10: Very good.
0: Any thoughts on that? I'm asking you because I don't have any. I don't think this is going to be a sexy hire. It's not so far. I don't think we're going to listen to this guy and think, you know what? There's some pizzazz there. There's some there. And I already recorded with Jesse Temple today. You're going to hear this at 5:30. I do think Jesse offered some very good pushback. Not that Jesse's, you know, what's the word I'm looking for? Shilling. He's not shilling for the university or for the hire. But when I said, Jesse, this doesn't really feel like a sexy hire. You'll hear this later. But Jesse said, well, he's the athletic director. Does it have to be sexy? He's an administrator. And I'm like, oh, okay, good. Yeah, all right. You got me there. So we'll dip back into this, maybe another question or an answer, but I want to give a couple of folks a chance to jump in, pick up on this discussion from yesterday. We took a lot of calls on the new AD. I'm going to start saying director of athletics. It makes me feel smarter. It's like saying film instead of movie. I'll take your calls on the new University of Wisconsin director of athletics. 608-321-1670. Wisco Sports Show. Who's this?
11: Hey, it's Darnell. Just really, really quick thing to say.
0: Good evening, Darnell.
11: Don't have much time here. Texas is nothing like Wisconsin, so that's all I'm going to push back on. That was like a pretty ridiculous statement. I don't see like really any similarities there.
0: Are they academically strong? You're a graduate of UW.
11: No, they're not. Texas is not. I mean, they might be like strong in Texas or strong for the SEC, right? But they're not like anything to sneeze at when you compare it to the Badgers. Okay. And then on top of that, I would say they're a far better athletic school than the Badgers ever really have been across the board. I don't really see that one. But I guess he's trying to connect the school he's currently with and the school that he is going to be on. So I guess that's the goal there. Kind of a uninspiring press conference to start. But,
0: Jesus, we're 2 minutes in, Darnell. Could you give him a chance? I'm going to rip on this too, but I'm at least going to listen to the thing first.
11: All right, well, I'll hang up and listen.
0: Thank you, Darnell. Kind of an uninspiring press conference. Yeah, we just listened to 90 seconds of it, Darnell. What do you want? Oh, and by the way, of course it sounds boring. Have you seen a picture of the guy? He looks like yogurt in human form. And not good yogurt. Now, I like plain Greek yogurt because have you seen the amount of sugar that they put into the vanilla stuff? Like, yeah, I love vanilla yogurt too, but not with that much sugar. He looks like yogurt. All right, a couple more here. 608-321-1670. Wisco Sports Show. Who's this?
12: Hi there. My name is Jared.
0: Hey, Jared.
12: I have hope with the new AD, to be quite honest. You know, he's been in some bigger schools. Yeah, he may have not have had the success that, you know, maybe us Wisconsin fans have or want necessarily. But I still have a little bit of hope. I mean, like someone said yesterday, just the non-revenue sports are actually in a pretty good spot. As long as we can fix football, I think Wisconsin athletics can just take off.
0: Yeah, I hope so, Jared. And I appreciate the call. Here's your hope, okay? This doesn't have to be sexy. Luckily, because it is not so far. Give it time, but it's not so far. You'll hear Jesse talk about this in about 20 minutes. Who says the athletic director needs to be sexy? You know what I mean? He's an administrator, okay? My concern then is, okay, then what is sexy? If the football program was winning 9-10 games a year and awesome, okay, well then put old man Winters in charge of it. Then it doesn't matter because your forward-facing person, your mouthpiece is the football coach. Can anyone name the athletic director who worked behind or I guess above Nick Saban forever? I'm sure some of you can. I can't. I mean, does anyone know the Michigan's a bad example because, you know, they keep having sex perverts as coaches. But like for the super successful programs, you know the name of the coach. You don't know the name of the AD. At least most of us don't. If the football program is winning, this guy doesn't need to be second. They need to figure out how to win some football games. And then this guy can be boring Mr. Elmer's glue looking guy. And it's fine. I shouldn't pick on the guy's appearance so much. He seems like a nice enough fella. 608-321-1670, Wisco Sports Show. Who's this?
13: Hey, Grant. Logan from Tosa.
0: Hey, Logan. What's going on?
13: You know, just living the dream. I have a real short one here. I've always appreciated from afar your knowledge of obscure Wisconsin counties. Where does a guy from Lone Rock, you know, how does that affect your psyche? I've always been from the Milwaukee area, so I'm just curious as to how that impacts your views on this new guy.
0: Can I just say, Logan, I appreciate the call. I have no problem with Lone Rock. I have never recreated in Lone Rock. I've never lived in Lone Rock. I'm a big fan of the westbound drive from Madison to Viroqua on 14. So I like passing. I love passing through. It's a drive I very much enjoy. You know, Gotham is up there. You get a little bit farther. You get towards Bosstown, Reedstown, Spring Green. I like it over there. There's a lot of people with real skepticism of Lone Rock. We got a caller to the morning show this morning. I almost want to go back and find the audio. We got a caller who called in and said, hey, I heard this guy's from Lone Rock. That concerns me greatly. And Zach and I joked a little bit. And then we went back to the caller. It's like, so what else do you think of the hire? And he's like, no, that's really it. Like, that's really the only thing that matters to me. It's really the only thing I care about. I like it over there. But I've never lived there. I don't know. Lee's talked in, called in to talk about this quite a bit. Lone Rock. I'm just like, of course he's from Lone Rock. Lone Rock or Cadott. It's just for this show, it would have been too on the nose to be from either one of those places. You'd think we'd made it up. And yet, let's do a question and answer here from the Lone Rock resident. Gooseg says you have to go north from Richland Center and end up in Gillingham. Yeah, we'll see. I don't know. Maybe we'll do some summer traveling. Here's a little bit more. A question and answer, ideally, here from Sean Eichhorst, the new University of Wisconsin Director of Athletics.
14: Very good. Thank you. I will remind folks, we are planning to have a press conference as well to introduce Sean to the local media. So this serves as an introductory conversation, but there will be other opportunities coming soon. Our first question comes from Steve McGargy from the Associated Press.
0: Boy, Steve.
14: Go ahead.
15: Congratulations, Sean. I was just wondering, these last several years at Texas, what's the biggest thing you've learned from them, and how has it kind of changed you as a prospective athletic director now versus when you were at Nebraska? What did you kind of get out of that Texas experience?
16: Thanks, Steve. Excellence at every turn. Just the amount of preparation, the passion and the spirit, the alignment and leadership.
0: Alignment.
16: They want to be excellent in everything. You know, just like the Wisconsin idea here at Texas, what starts here changes the world. So when you get immersed around that, there's so much energy at this university and in this state. And so for me, as I've transitioned to a lot of great institutions over the last 25 years, I've always felt that sense of energy on a campus. And so when you have the right people in the right spots, you have alignment and leadership, you can get a lot done. And so I've learned a ton about resiliency, being open-minded and curious. And all those things are what universities are all about. And so that's why I'm so excited to come back to Wisconsin. My time there was probably the most transformative for me, just because of the excellence and the people in Madison that care about the university and are striving to make
0: it. Okay, if you're really dialed into that, I'm sorry. I'm sure there's one or two people listening who's like, I wanted to hear how he finished that. I'm sorry. I want to listen to one more answer, and I don't want to waste my time having it be that one. I hope the next question is about Nebraska, and if it's not, whatever, it's going to be our last question and answer anyways.
17: Sorry about that. Can you hear me now?
8: Yeah.
17: Okay, hey, great. With your experience at Texas is another athletic program. Football is huge there. Football is big at Wisconsin. I guess I'm just wondering, when you look at the Wisconsin football program right now, as you kind of enter this situation, what's what's job one as you kind of start to look at, you know, what you have here?
16: Thanks, Mark. It's good to hear your voice again. Looking forward to reconnecting. It's excitement. You know, the football's starting, right? Folks are coming back for the summer. Kids are starting to work out, getting ready for the fall. So for me, it's like all the other transitions. For me, it's about immersing myself in the organization and the people. I'm a collaborator. I'm a relationship-driven person. That's my leadership style. And so for me, I'm really looking forward to getting back on the ground. It's been a while since I've been in Madison. So I want to look and I want to listen and I want to learn. And ultimately, I want to be a collaborator with Dr. Wilcots and all the people that are helping lead our university. And so for me, it's just immersing myself in everything that Wisconsin's got going on right now so I can be a good steward and lead. And in order to do that, you have to be informed. You have to be available and you have to care. And so those things are things that I care deeply about. And so I'm really excited. I talked to Coach Fickell a couple hours ago. He's in Montana vacationing, but I'm fired up to get a chance to get with him face to face and really understand more about what's going on. And more importantly, how can I be helpful? That's my job. My job is to put the right people in the right seats, give them the resources, get out of the way and let them do their jobs.
0: Okay. Well, it's nothing surprising. We'll talk more about this with Jesse Temple coming up at 5:30. Any more of your continued reaction we can get to next at 608-321-1670, including, I think I found this comment from the morning show about Lone Rock. It's funny, so I want to replay that next.
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1: 3990 North, slow at the Beltline and at 151. Not bad on the Beltline, just occasional slowdowns eastbound between the bridge and John Nolan, westbound at Todd Drive and Seminole Highway. Brake lights on both sides of Northport Drive at Kennedy Road, 12 West at Kay and Ashton, and in the construction zone on John Nolan, along with some congestion at the K&Q intersection in Westport and Verona Road approaching the Beltline. No crashes or delays, just the usual traffic light and construction congestion downtown on East Wash Capitol Square and campus. With your zone traffic, I'm Stacy Kay.
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5: We do have a couple calls, so we'll go to those quickly here, and then we can get into your thoughts further on.
0: Give
5: it,
0: me
5: right?
0: Something strong here.
5: All right, let's go to the phone lines. Who we got this morning?
7: You got John.
5: Hey, John, how's it going?
0: Morning, John.
7: Did I see that this guy's from Lone Rock?
5: You did see that.
7: Oh, no.
5: Oh, no. That's the exact same thing that Grant said yesterday.
7: Well, I'd have to agree with Grant on this one. The guy from Lone Rock.
0: I'm not anti-Lone Rock. I have some callers who are, and I'm just playing into their bit. Does Lone Rock have some sort of... it's on 14, right? You pass through, it's got the sign with the polar bear.
5: Yeah, it's a nothing town. I shouldn't say it's a nothing town.
0: It's home of Sean Eichhorn, be nothing.
5: It doesn't necessarily jump out and hit you in the face.
7: There's not much there but drugs.
5: Well. Was it that way in the 80s? Because that's when he was growing up there.
7: I can't speak to that. I wasn't there in the 80s.
5: Same. So so what do you think otherwise of the hire? Is it just because he's from Lone Rock? You're like, this is not going to be good.
7: That's more or less it. I'm from Lone Rock. I'm not going
5: to throw. All right.
0: That's more or less it. That was the extent of the analysis on the morning show. No, that's really it. I just really wanted to call in and talk about him being from Lone Rock. Jesse Tumble in 10 minutes. I did not ask him about Lone Rock specifically. 608-321. 1670, Wisco Sports Show. Who's us?
18: Grant, Tony from Texas. I don't know where Lone Rock is. I live in the Lone Star State, but Lone Rock sounds interesting.
0: Well, you would know about Texas then, and the comparisons that this new cat, new director of athletics, are drawing between University of Madison and Texas.
18: Yeah, that's why I want to call you, man. That guy sounds like Andy from The Office. I don't know if you're an Office guy, but man, this guy seems like a guy just got the job, saying all the generic, he's got the playbook, Grant, you know what I'm saying? Just like, hey, let's get any kind of generic, vague statements here. This is not Barry Alvarez, I might add. This is we'll see what happens with this. I don't know. I reserve judgment until proven otherwise.
0: I'm not going to get him in trouble for something he hasn't done yet. You know what I mean? Like, I just think if Badgers fans were looking to be wowed and looking for a lightning bolt to juice everyone up, this isn't going to be it. That's fine. It doesn't have to be that. You know what I mean? If the football team wins, nobody's going to care. And if the football team's bad, well, I guess we'll get there when we get there.
18: Yeah, and we'll see what happens with the Badgers. Obviously, football rules the roost. The basketball team, the hockey team, and a lot of other sports are doing well. But you know what they need, Grant? They need a guy that plays for one of our other teams, a Pat Murphy type. And I want to talk about the Brewers before I let you go. I mean, first of all, there's a resurgence from Joey Ortiz. How about that?
0: Joey Ortiz back in the lineup again tonight, just putting the bat on the ball, not trying to do too much, not just playing within himself, Tony.
18: Yeah, playing a role. I think when you have that inner competition going on there within the team, I think it's kind of motivating him to stay focused. Baseball is a game of focus. You can easily lose focus, get frustrated, but I like what they got going on. And then I got a lot of Dodger friends. I don't know why they're Dodger fans, but I got friends that are Dodger fans, and they actually are scared of the Brewers. So convince me, give me one reason why the Brewers could beat the Dodgers in a 7-game series, Grant, and I'll let you go.
0: Don't go. Hang on, because I want to throw something at you. You're the only caller on hold, so I would love to throw one more thing at you. The thing is, it's baseball, and we see this happen all the time. In a 7-game series. It didn't happen last year because Blake Snell and Yamamoto and all those guys had games of their lives. What if two of those three guys had really bad games? Well, now all of a sudden, you know what I mean? So I know it was bad last year. The Dodgers are also incredible. So that's the silver lining. It's the approach that the Brewers are preaching that I know everybody hates, but I kind of agree with them. You just keep showing up. Eventually it'll go your way.
18: Yeah, I look at the Dodgers. I just hope they have fatigue somehow, some way. You know, they've been playing a lot of baseball. That's what I'm leaning on, is that the Dodgers will have fatigue. Is that something to hang on to? I don't know, but that's what I'm going with.
0: They get injured. They get lackadaisical. You know, like all those things. Yeah, 100%. There is news in the NBA, Tony. You are a highly successful basketball coach.
18: I am.
0: Can I give you a trade to react to? Yes, you first. No, please.
18: Yeah, first of all, you are correct with that, and I know we make light of it. But, yeah, I do have a nice AAU program, and the season's almost over with. We got a few more weeks left. It's been a very successful season, the best season yet. With that being said, who the hell trades within their own division? Paul George and what was it?
0: Well, this is what I was going to throw you at. So this is what happened. The Boston Celtics have traded Jaylen Brown to the Sixers for Paul George, 2 first-round picks and 2 second-round picks.
18: I think Boston's ripping them off.
0: You think so?
18: Actually, I take that back the other way around. I think that basically the Sixers are ripping them off.
0: Well, first of all, the Sixers just beat the Celtics. The Sixers just beat the Celtics in the playoffs. And now they have Maxey, Edgecombe, Jaylen Brown, Joel Embiid. That's not nothing.
18: I like that.
0: That's not nothing. Like, that's a formidable team. Okay. Paul George played pretty well in that series, but he's not as durable and quite as effective as Jaylen Brown.
18: Yeah, and that's the question you should have asked Ty Windish. Could the Sixers be better than the Heat? I think right now, yes, on paper.
0: Well, look, Tony, I think so many teams are better than the Heat.
18: Very weird. Giannis, what a weird move. Just a guy that just didn't know how to handle things. Just odd. The Bucks had some bad luck. I just wish the guy would have gone out like Dirk and a guy like that or Tim Duncan. I know it's different scenarios, different situations, but you know, Dirk went through some mean times with Dallas. He went through heartbreak. They were a one seed and lost to the Warriors that one year. They lost to the Heat in the finals. He just kept on plugging through. And I thought Giannis would do that. I'm disappointed in him. You know, I don't hold it against him, but disappointing.
0: Well, life lesson, Tony, no half measures. Okay. If Giannis really wanted to go somewhere and compete, then he should have fought earlier and fought harder to go somewhere better.
18: I agree. That's like the girl at the bar, Grant. If you're at the bar and you see that girl, you go up there and you talk to her. You make it happen.
0: That was the exact analogy that came to my mind as well. Either you have to be willing to be the bad guy to go compete somewhere, or if you want to be the good guy, then just stay in Milwaukee. Because it's not going to happen in Miami. You know what I mean?
18: Absolutely, Grant. And on a personal note, I got to know, when's the next wedding? When are you taking the day off? You have more vacation than a math teacher right now. So when's the next wedding, Grant?
0: I actually have a wedding, not this weekend, not next weekend. It's in Stillwater, and it's on July 18th.
18: Oklahoma.
0: So no. Two weeks from Saturday. Not Oklahoma. Stillwater in St. Paul. I think it's a Friday night wedding. God, which they're great once you wake up on Saturday and you have your weekend, but I got to get dragged to bring my dress clothes to work. I got to leave early. It's a whole to-do, Tony.
18: You know, when I was your age, Grant, I rented a car once just to look cool. Mm-hmm. I went to a situation like that. I was in a little fancy wedding type situation. I just would rent a car. You ever do that? Like just rent a car and nice car?
0: I rented a U-Haul. I like driving those around. I'm king of the road, you know, type of feeling.
18: Well, good stuff. Hey, I'm glad you're going to a wedding and not a funeral. It sure beats the alternative. And, you know, we'll see what happens here with the Brewers and I think that this, you know, they're going to sweep the Reds and keep the good times going. I really would love to see him get a trade, Grant. Would love to get another bat in the lineup. I don't think it'll happen, though.
0: I would as well.
18: Done that.
0: Appreciate it, Tony. A nice long chat with Tony in Texas. I feel like the last couple times he's called, I'd have to cut him off to get to the top of the hour or whatever. Man, this is Jaylen Brown to the Sixers for Paul George, 2 firsts and 2 seconds. If you I wonder if you would have told a Celtics fan a week ago, you're going to trade Jaylen Brown, you're going to get 2 firsts, 2 seconds, and Paul George. I don't know that they would have been super jazzed about that. I don't know. Very interesting. In the meantime, however, Jesse Temple going to join us next to talk about the new Badgers Director of Athletics. That is Sean Eichhorst. We heard a little bit from him. We'll get Jesse's perspective next.
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0: Jesse Temple. Ho! I've never been so excited to talk to this guy. UW introducing Sean Eichhorn earlier today. I gave you some of that audio. We'll get more into it tomorrow. So I recorded this with Jesse 20 minutes before that Zoom started. So I think you're going to, he's going to reference, you know, well, we'll get a chance to talk to Sean Eichhorn. I know that's happened since then. This interview is a full 2.5 hours old. I'm sorry, my bad. But here's our weekly conversation with Jesse Temple. Enjoy. Jesse Temple is here. Big week, Jesse, as we finally know the man that the Badgers are hiring to be the athletic director. No formal introduction yet, no press conference. You'll have that coverage at Badger Connect. And I know you and Zach have already hit it on The Camp, the podcast that you co-host together. This seems, I'll just give you my reaction. Tell me if I'm wrong. This seems like a very safe hire. He has Wisconsin connections. He's done the job before at a Power Four level. He worked under Barry Alvarez. This checks a lot of boxes, even though it feels like a lot of Badgers fans are maybe underwhelmed.
3: I've heard a lot of discussion here in the last 24 hours about how it's not a sexy pick. I kind of look at it like, so what? It's the athletic director. And if you can be competent, more than competent, and you understand this state and this university, and you've been at a place in Texas for the last 8 years or so that is as good as any in the country in terms of generating revenue, and they've had a pretty good football program. And I know that it's a little different, certainly, than where Wisconsin is at. But if you have all of those things, sexy or not, it makes all the sense in the world for Wisconsin. Now, we can judge years down the line on whether this was great, but I juxtapose this against the football coaching situation where a few years ago you made what was arguably the sexiest Wisconsin football hire in a long time. And we all lauded the decision at the time, but you're also judged on the success or failure of the on-field product. And 3 years in, they haven't been anywhere close to good enough. So from an athletic director standpoint, yeah, this checks a lot of boxes. It makes a lot of sense. And I think that you definitely needed somebody who understands the college athletics landscape. And he's been at Texas this entire time since NIL began in 2021.
0: So you're correct in that an athletic director doesn't need to be sexy. That's a good point. I just wonder, this is going to be a funny way to put it, there's got to be some sexy somewhere. It doesn't feel like it's coming from Luke Fickell right now. And if it's not going to come from Eichhorn, okay. There needs to be something, I think, for Badgers fandom and for the boosters where everyone looks at somebody somewhere and says, okay, there's the person with the plan. I can get excited about that. And I don't know. Okay, if it's not Eichhorn, then who is it?
3: I think we may be talking about similar things just in a different way, because what I feel like you might be getting at, Grant, is an outgoing face of the program, somebody that can rally people, and you just feel great about that conversation that you had. And that is fair, because Zach and I were having this discussion on The Camp of who is the face of the athletics programs. And I said, well, if Luke Fickell had been 9-3 these past 3 years, it would be him. But it's hard for people to get excited about the on-field product the last three seasons. Is it Greg Gard? And yeah, you'd love it to be the AD. And I'm interested to see how Sean Eichhorn handles things from a public relations or just media or front-facing standpoint. Your communication with the people who are supporting these programs matters. Ultimately, though, it's tough because you'd love to have someone who's great at everything. And I'm not saying he isn't, because I don't know him. We're going to get a chance to learn about who he is at Wisconsin. But can you make the right decisions in terms of who you fire and hire? And I know that's been a conversation previously with him in Nebraska. And can you move this program forward financially? And I think that's where, if you want to get people excited, it's our donors and people willing to spend money to keep Wisconsin competitive in a landscape that is not going to be moving backwards.
0: Well, it's funny you talk about finances and the business side of things, because reportedly, I think it was Todd Molesky and others reported yesterday that one of the other finalists, I don't have the name in front of me, so I apologize, but CEO with the Dallas Stars, a Wisconsin guy from Delavan, more the business side of sports. He also noted in his story, and others have shared this too, that Wisconsin really valued experience working in a Power Four athletic office. And that's something that maybe a more business driven candidate didn't have. So maybe they want someone with that business savvy. They also want someone who's been in a Power Four athletic office. So I guess Eichhorst checks both of those boxes because everyone focuses on his time at Nebraska. I won't ask you about that next, but he has been doing that job at Texas now for a while.
3: Yeah. Brad Alberts, right?
0: Yes. Yep. That's the name.
3: And I think that's why, in part, this makes so much sense, because you, Zach and I were talking about, what are you looking for if you're Wisconsin? You absolutely had to have somebody who understood what this landscape is, because one of the criticisms about Chris McIntosh and his tenure as athletic director at Wisconsin is that perhaps Wisconsin was not in the best position from an NIL perspective right out of the gate. And I want to create some grace here for the fact that this thing didn't exist. And then it did exist, and there were no guardrails, and there still really aren't. And you were trying to adjust and try and do things the right way. But having said all that, you still weren't in the best position. So you have somebody who's understood what this landscape has looked like from the outset at about the highest level you could. Now, granted, not in the AD chair, but very high up at Texas, and also has been an AD at Miami and Nebraska, and has been at Wisconsin, yes, and UW-Whitewater. You had to throw that in there. Obviously, he went to Whitewater. And so, but I'm eager to get into the Nebraska conversation, because that's obviously a big part of how people view him.
0: It's just the irony. You're a writer. You're a fan of the written word. You love a good story. The irony of this is incredible to me, because they've hired the man who, this sounds like a real pretentious way to word it, but it's the best way that I can word it. They hired the man that authored the cautionary tale that we all cited when Chris McIntosh fired Chris. There's something just unbelievable about that to me. Yeah. And if you're looking for the classic AD, not the business guy, but the classic Power Four athletic director type, well, the most recent experience we have there was pretty poor, because he misjudged a situation and made a pretty bad hire that Nebraska. I'm still not sure if they've recovered from that yet.
3: Yeah, I think that's completely fair. This is such an interesting discussion because of how these two programs are now juxtaposed from an AD football coach move perspective. I look at this from a couple of perspectives. I try to separate myself from what I think fans are thinking, and certainly Nebraska fans are a different boat here because of what they've had to experience. Like, he started in athletics at Whitewater in 1999. So he's been in athletics departments across college for 27 years. And is it fair to judge him on his lowest moment professionally, or what you would consider to be his biggest failure? Well, Nebraska fans would say absolutely. I also think that wasn't at Wisconsin. That was 9 years ago. Perhaps he's learned from the decisions that he made or the word choices that he used, and might get another opportunity to make a very big decision with the football program here. But what's interesting is I say all that, and yet if you're a Wisconsin fan and you're looking at Chris McIntosh, I don't think you'll ever be able to separate what the biggest failure was. And so I think the difference here is this didn't happen at Wisconsin. This happened somewhere else 9 years ago. And I guess what I'm saying is I'm willing to give him the benefit of the doubt based on the totality of his work. But obviously, if he has to make a hiring decision, you damn well better get it right, because we've seen what has happened here, even though it was a decision that at the time, again, was lauded because of what Luke Fickell did at Cincinnati. I do think, though, I'm interested to see how he handles things from a communication standpoint, because I look back at a couple of the statements that he made after he fired Bo Pelini. And I think a lot of people from the outside would say, well, it was about time for Bo Pelini, but sure, he was still 9-3 and then they stunk. They beat Iowa in overtime, and he said, in the final analysis, I had to evaluate where Iowa was. And yep, that might have been fair in the moment, but I think that still haunts him, because Iowa's won 10 of the last 11 games against Nebraska. And I don't know. I'm really interested to see how this all unfolds. But I'm coming in here with an open mind, because I think he is deserving of that based on the overall body of work and what he's done, especially since he was at Texas, and understanding this NIL landscape.
0: This came up on the show yesterday, and I'm just so interested in comparing the two situations and programs. I'll extend Chris McIntosh some grace, because when he was switching coaches, the actual foundation of college football changed. Yeah. There was a lot more going on in that situation than we're switching the coach. And also, to your point, and I would agree, 9 out of 10 people would say, Luke Fickell, great hire, you got a big fish. It hasn't worked, but I don't think anyone really disliked that hire at the time. And then you look at what happened with Eichhorst. It's like, okay, so nothing was changing in college sports. It's not like he had to deal with the NIL when making a coaching change. And I don't know that Mike Riley was as celebrated as Luke. Like, I don't think everybody looked at the Mike Riley thing and, well, you cut bait with Bo Pelini, but look who he got. Like, it's just not, it's not great. It's just that that's his biggest career misstep.
3: Yep.
0: And it shouldn't be the entire picture, but it's certainly not great.
3: Yeah, I completely understand it. I guess what I'm saying is I'm willing to not judge him entirely based on this singular move, even though it was a massive move and changed the fortunes of Nebraska's football program. And it's interesting because Mike Riley, if I'm not mistaken, in 2016 brought a Nebraska team to Wisconsin that at the time was unbeaten and in the top 15. And then Wisconsin won and the wheels completely fell off. And by 2017, things were in a very bad state. So it wasn't like it was all terrible. But I think at the time it was like, here's this guy who's been on the West Coast, doesn't really have much familiarity with the region. And does this make a whole lot of sense? But we'll see what it looks like here. I also do wonder, though, if I may add, perhaps he has a better understanding of just this university and this state and how to communicate the needs and desires of the people because he's lived it. And you can, you know, go to Nebraska and understand it, but it's different if you're from there and maybe you've been around it. Although Chris McIntosh was also from here and been right. around it. So I get both sides. I'm just trying to come into this with give the guy the benefit of the doubt and let's see what he actually does here.
0: Jesse Temple is here. You were thinking along the same lines as me because that was going to be my next question. Do you think he behaves or acts or makes decisions any differently because now he's back where he started at Wisconsin? Do you think that connectivity or that familiarity doesn't fundamentally change him as a man and as an athletic director, but do you think he will have advantages operating here in a way that he didn't at Nebraska?
3: Well, I don't know about behaves or acts, because I think you're always trying to do the job in what gives the best interests of the program. You know, you don't make the decisions that you make and hire a coach thinking that it's going to be a terrible situation. And a few years later, he might be out of a job. I just think there might be how he communicates to the people across the state and his understanding of this university. And granted, he was last year in 2011, but was senior administration for 5 years and still knows some of the people who are around back then that are here. I think those are the things that might be beneficial, but I think we should also acknowledge it's, as you said, Grant, a completely different landscape. You know, the athletes are all getting compensated. You've got to deal with salary caps. You've got these huge budgets. And that's not to say college sports and football in particular wasn't generating revenue for a university, but it's like kind of an apples to oranges thing because the college sports landscape is completely different.
0: I think I know your answer to this question. I listened to Jim Polzin and Zach both talk about this morning, but I feel like I have to ask, what does this change for Luke Fickell, if anything? How does this hire versus another type of hire for an athletic director change the reality or the future for Luke Fickell?
3: So I don't think it changes anything because year four to me was always going to be the make or break. If you go 5-7, you can't justify being here for year five. I do wonder where the gray area would potentially be for Sean Eichhorst. And again, we'll have to see how this unfolds this season. Chris McIntosh had Luke Fickell's back from the outset and brought him back for year four in the midst of a 6-game losing streak. Well, this AD has zero ties to Luke Fickell and has no reason to keep him on unless he sees that the product is moving forward in year four. But I think that would have been the case for anybody. So to me, it's what's the gray area? Does he feel like, oh, they're 7-5 and they were competitive in these losses, but they beat Iowa and Minnesota. I think he's worthy of being here for next year. That's where I think maybe there's a difference based on whoever the athletic director is. But ultimately, this staff knows you got to win. Otherwise, you're going to face the consequences.
0: So two other things I wanted to ask you about, and I know you guys are going to talk with Eichhorst and we're going to hear more from the university kind of later into this week and into next week, I would imagine. But one basketball thing I wanted to ask you, they landed a big time recruit from Minnesota whose name is unique and I cannot remember.
3: I got you. So his name is Babukar Ann, but he goes by Babu. Okay. And let's just call him Babu.
0: Babu. So he is a top 100 commit from the Twin Cities, unless I'm misremembering, because it's a lot of recruiting stuff this time of year. Tell us about that basketball, that commit that's landed and what we should know about that.
3: Well, it's really interesting because a month ago, Wisconsin didn't have any members of the 2027 recruiting class, and now they're full. They've got three, and two of them are very highly regarded four-star prospects. Babu Ann is one of them. Jalen Brown is the other, who's from Wauwatosa West. And then Babu Ann's teammate, who's a 7'1 center named Jack Thielen, also committed to Wisconsin. With Ann, he's the fourth highest rated player. If you're just looking at 24/7 Sports Composite in the online recruiting ranking era for Wisconsin, if he signs ultimately, which is a pretty who's who, and Brown is sixth. So you have two of the six highest rated recruits that Wisconsin's gotten since 2000. With Ann, he's a real three level scorer. You watch the highlights, and a lot of times you're watching high school and it's like a man among boys, right? But he's so long and lanky. He can get to the rim. He can step outside and score. And so there's a lot to like about his athleticism from the wing. And I think it's fascinating because Wisconsin's getting the types of players that in previous iterations of the Badgers program, they would not get, because guys want to get up and down and score, and they want to have the ball in their hands a lot and shoot and all those types of things. And so

0: that high school recruiting, college recruiting is going on.
1: Colin Foxwell is going to be 23 years old when the season starts. So yeah, right? let's just keep it real right now. It's a different ballgame.
0: It's so funny. And thank you for helping me through a little bit, some of these basketball details. Lastly, you worked out with the football program, their director of strength and conditioning, Brady Collins. Did you do the workout or were you there just to chronicle it?
1: No, man. I did the workout last year and I wrote about it in a story that published the first week we began Badger Connect. I'm retired from that stuff. I'll do silly stuff and there are some coming for Badger Bites, but I really wanted this to be behind the scenes on the summer football workout. So we mic'd up Brady and myself. And it was really cool because it was a 90-minute workout with a certain group of players like edge defenders, linebackers. Colton Joseph was in the group because he was belt squatting and working out in the weight room. So they did some on-field stuff. But every time they got a break, Brady and I would talk about, well, what were you just doing? What were you working on? And I think it's one of my favorite Badger Bites videos we've done because it's a really cool window into something that certainly sometimes we see these clips and they're 30-second clips on social media. But this is an 11.5-minute video. I really like going in depth and giving people a better perspective of what's happening. And that's not me saying, well, they work out really hard. They're going to go 10-2. It's just, what are these guys up to? What are they actually doing right now? And you get a chance to see it right now at Badger Connect.
0: Day in the life of a student athlete during summer conditioning. Jesse, appreciate your time, and I'm glad that you did not physically exert yourself to the point where you're injured and you are able to create more Badger Bites moving forward.
1: So. Wait till you see the Badger Bites next week. I took on the greatest women's tennis player in program history. Spoiler alert, didn't go well for me.
0: You're an athlete. Hopefully you returned a couple.
1: Yeah, you'll see.
0: Here and there. Thank you for the time, Jesse. We'll talk soon.
1: Thank you.
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11: In Deerfield, 1218 is closed in both directions at Clearview Road from pavement buckling, with more pavement damage in the Baraboo area on 12 East at Lehman Road and Armory View Road. Here in town, the exit to 30 from 3990 North has been closed from pavement damage, causing a delay back to the Beltline. Clear on the Beltline, but still brake lights in the construction zone on John Nolan, plus traffic light and construction congestion downtown on Eastwash, Capitol Square, and campus. With your zone traffic, I'm Stacy Kay.
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0: Cusco Sports Show, last couple minutes here. Appreciate Jesse Temple's time. We'll pick more over comments from Sean Eichhorst, who was introduced today to the media. I can't believe it's Jaylen Brown trade. The NBA is just having a moment, man. So they sent Jaylen Brown to the team that just beat them in the postseason and got back. I think Paul George is 36 years old and two firsts and two seconds. Sure, but the Sixers are going to be pretty good. Like, those aren't awesome picks. I don't think they're the Clippers picks. Wow. Wow. That's really funny. I will be consuming some Bill Simmons content at my earliest convenience this weekend, which this is what the NBA, one of the biggest things that I look towards, one of the biggest things I look for from the NBA, what I'm trying to get from the NBA. Give me a great postseason with lots of good games in the spring. Maybe some games on Christmas, although the NFL's kind of market corrected that. And some big trades in the summer that give us a lot of good podcast fodder when nothing else is going on. Outstanding. Outstanding work. So when I go to the cabin and I got to drive all the way up to Eagle River, or I got to drive all the way up towards Superior, or I got to drive up to Bemidji, Brainerd. I'm not driving to Bemidji, but I might go to Brainerd. I want a two-hour Bill Simmons extravaganza with him crashing out over the fact that his team just traded Jaylen Brown for mostly useless picks and Paul George. Excellent, excellent, excellent, excellent. I couldn't be happier. So tonight, we'll continue to watch the Brewers, obviously. I'm going to commit myself pretty strongly to the World Cup. This is a big game, elimination game. The United States, I know it's crazy to say, doesn't make it this far very often, but quite truly, they don't make it this far very often. So let's win some soccer games and have some good, meaningful soccer. The World Cup's been very entertaining today. So excited to watch that tonight, as well as the Brewers. We'll talk more about the Brewers. I'm not going to have much to say about the soccer, but I don't know, might come up tomorrow. We'll see. One final show tomorrow before a nice long 4th of July weekend, a 250th American birthday, 4th of July weekend. So appreciate you listening. Podcast will go up in just a couple of minutes. That interview with Jesse Temple, a little bit with Ty Windisch as well. And I'll talk to you tomorrow for a de facto Friday. It's a Fins Up Thursday. Thanks for listening. As long as you live,
1: 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The Zone.

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1: 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Kate, we're still trying to make sense of it. It does not make sense. It doesn't. The Boston Celtics have agreed to trade Jaylen Brown to the Philadelphia 76ers, and all Boston's getting back is Paul George, two first-round picks, one of which is 2028, the other is 2031, and two measly second-round picks. And Shams further continued to report. He was on, you know, he was on TV, and he was basically saying this was all the Celtics that initiated this trade. The Sixers apparently did not. They were not dying to make this trade happen for Jaylen Brown. Now, who knows in reality what was the case, but according to Shams, he said this was the Celtics trying to get rid of Jaylen Brown. And I guess it makes sense, Kate, because over the last week, we've gotten some reporting. I thought a lot of it was smoke signals, some rumors that Jaylen Brown, his trade value wasn't that high, that some teams valued him as like their fifth or sixth best player on their team. And I'm thinking, as a diehard Knicks fan, I hate the guy and I hate the Celtics. I think you people are nuts. This is crazy. But apparently, politics of it, no injury history. The guy won the finals MVP 25 months ago. He just had a near regular season MVP caliber season without Tatum, carries them to the two seed. They blow a 3-1 lead to the Sixers, and now they've essentially blown up the whole team. This is, I keep coming back to this because I don't care if there's another move coming for Boston, if they're going to then try to use Paul George and his salary in another trade. The fact that you only got 36-year-old Paul George and two first-round picks, and we've detailed some of the recent trades. Mikal Bridges got five first-rounders. Desmond Bane got four first-rounders. Rudy Gobert got four first-rounders. Hell.
2: Walker Kessler today.
1: The worst trade ever. What I think is the worst trade ever, the Lakers got, or the Mavericks got one first-rounder. At least they got Anthony Davis. You got 36-year-old Paul George and two first-rounders from the Sixers, which, I mean, Philadelphia with Jaylen Brown, Tyrese Maxey, and Joel Embiid, that's a good squad. That's a dangerous squad. So, Brad Stevens, I don't know what happened to him. I don't know who allowed him to make this trade. I don't know who allowed him to do this. But this trade makes absolutely zero sense. It is an F for Boston, and it's an A-plus for Philly.
2: Walker Kessler today, granted, another player I don't believe was in the trade with that, but he had two first-round picks for him. You're telling me, yeah, Walker Kessler and Jaylen Brown are similar caliber players? I'm not buying that. I was just kind of like trying to make sense of all this in the break, Pat. And okay, so maybe the market is down for Jaylen Brown. I don't understand that. Shams is reporting that he didn't ask out. I'm wondering if this is kind of a situation where he doesn't want to be the bad guy. Kind of like Giannis never asked out for the last 3 years with the Bucks, right? Like Giannis didn't want to be the guy who was demanding a trade. He didn't want to ruffle those feathers. He wanted to be like the sweetheart of the organization. And not that that's ever been Jaylen Brown's MO or anything, but like I wonder if Jaylen Brown kind of made it so miserable being there that the Celtics were like, all right, fine, we will just move you. Jaylen Brown didn't actually go and demand or ask for a trade, but like his actions behind the scene kind of said that I don't want to be here anymore. And Brad Stevens maybe just got fed up with it and is like, fine, you don't want to be here, we're moving you. This is the best we can get. Don't understand. I personally don't understand the down market for him, but that's the best I can make of it, because otherwise, we've been going over this for the last half hour. It just makes no sense, especially when you put this up next to all of those players that you mentioned, Walker Kessler today, players that have gone for first round picks, and it's nowhere near what they should have gotten back for Jaylen Brown.
1: No, it's not. And we wondered how the hell is VJ Edgecombe not involved in this trade? How is nobody else involved in this trade? Just a one for one with two first round picks. It's a horrendous trade for Boston. I mean, that, you know, we can speak in hyperbole all we want. We can try to make, it's just a horrendous trade for the Boston Celtics. There's no other way around it. This is a terrible, terrible trade. I don't care how low Jaylen Brown's trade value is. There's no logical explanation for getting Paul George and two first round picks back as the return. I saw, by the way, one of my buddies, Zach Gelb, who's in the industry. Antoine Walker came on his show, or I think it was 104.3 WQAM. At least I saw the video that Zach posted, and that's what I'm going off of. Antoine Walker, who played for the Celtics from 96 till 2003, was on that show and said that he thinks the Celtics trading Jaylen Brown, this is before it happened, would strictly be a business decision for the new ownership group, and it would have nothing to do with basketball. And if that's the case, with the Celtics just changing hands here with the ownership, and remember, right before, what's the former Celtics owner's name? Chisholm, right? William Chisholm or Wick White Grousebeck. All right, those are the former owners, if I'm not mistaken. Either way, remember, like right after the Celtics won the title, they basically said, here you go, Jaylen Brown, here's $300 million. Let's pay all these guys as much as we can because we're going to sell the team. That's the next owner's problem to deal with. Now that's that problem. And if that is true, what Antoine Walker is saying, that they're trading Jaylen Brown because this is a business, this is a money thing, it has nothing to do with basketball. Why did you buy the team? Like, sell the team. Why'd you buy the team? Because this is basketball suicide, what the Boston Celtics have done, Kate.
2: Pat, I'm looking at the odds on BetMGM right now. Celtics are plus 1,300 to win the title next year. 76ers are plus 2,500. That doesn't make sense to me. How do you lose Jaylen Brown and you still have the third best odds in the league to win the title? Can Tatum take a team all by himself, essentially? He and Derek White to the Eastern Conference Finals, NBA Finals? I don't know about that.
1: How are the Sixers 25-1 with, and again, the caveat, the asterisk, if he can stay healthy, but how are the 76ers 25-1 with Joel Embiid, Jaylen Brown, Tyrese Maxey, VJ Edgecombe, and they just signed him. I mean, I've a couple of weeks ago or like 2 months ago when the playoffs are going on, I was like, who did this guy, like what dirt does he have on the organization? Because why does Dean Wade continue to play? And he was on the Cavaliers. They just signed him. I'll throw him in there just because he's probably in the starting five. But like the Sixers' best four players, Embiid, Jaylen Brown, Tyrese Maxey, VJ Edgecombe. That's 25-1. That's way better than that. That's twice as worse as the Celtics odds. Get the hell out of here.
2: The Heat and Pistons. It doesn't make any sense. It does not make any sense. I mean, it's just mind-boggling. If it is a business decision, going back to your comment about the ownership, you're right. Then what are you doing in basketball? Go make money elsewhere. There's plenty of other ways. If you're a billionaire, you can go invest in all sorts of other things and still make a boatload of money. That, I mean, you're a billionaire. How much more money do you need? But if that's all this is, then go find somewhere else to make money. That doesn't have to do with basketball. If you want Jaylen Brown off the team for a business, a money decision versus actual on-court talent and chasing a championship.
1: Yeah. 310-840-4910. We got a bunch of text messages and YouTube comments as well. So let's get to them here. And if you want to call the show, we got open phone lines right now. 310-840-4910. Trying to make sense of this massive trade. Jaylen Brown to the Philadelphia 76ers. And all the Celtics get back is 36-year-old Paul George and two first-round picks. And two second-round picks. But, I mean, you saw this NBA draft. I think there was one actual second-round pick that wasn't traded in the second round. All right, let's start with, and Combs, by the way, producer Brandon Combs puts in our show chat, just watch the clip of Jaylen Brown's podcast where he calls Embiid a shameless flopper. Yeah, now they're teammates. Now they're teammates. All right, we've got Derek from Baltimore texting in. The ESPN is reporting, Shams Charania is reporting that Jaylen Brown never requested a trade. They wanted to get rid of him that bad? Yeah, apparently, which I'm trying to make any rational explanation for it. The Antoine Walker clip that I just saw on social media where he said it maybe would be strictly business, has nothing to do with basketball. In terms of the basketball reasoning, there's zero sense. I mean, I'll continue to say it. I'm a diehard Knicks fan. I hate the Celtics. I hate Jaylen Brown. You can't tell me there's 20 better players in the NBA right now than Jaylen Brown. His contract is not that bad. He's got 3 years left at an average of just under $60 million a year. There are worse contracts. He's basically never been hurt. He's durable. He had a in the conversation of MVP caliber season this year. And 2 years ago, he won the finals MVP. I don't get why Boston wanted to get rid of him that badly. And if there's something internally going on, if he hates Tatum, if he internally requested a trade and they're just not saying it, doesn't make sense that this is the return. It doesn't, right? Because after Luka got traded, right, the coming days, Kate, it was like, oh, the Lakers think that he's fat, or the Mavericks think that he's fat and that he's not committed and that he wasn't going to sign a contract extension and he didn't really want to be here. And they're worried about his, he's fat. He can't control his diet. He's a losing player. And it's like, I disagree with all of those, but like, okay, I could see it. And then Luka was like, no. Like, I was planning on signing a contract extension. So that was like rebuffed. What is the reasoning? What are going to be the quote unquote reasons why the Celtics needed to get rid of Jaylen Brown? I can't wait to hear him once we get some rumors and reports as to why they needed to get rid of him.
2: Well, that's the thing is we're going to have to wait to understand this trade until more comes out. And that could be years down the road. Like, we may not get an explanation for this prior to the start of the season in the next couple of weeks, next year. It might be when Jaylen Brown's done playing that all of a sudden we start to understand why this trade went down, because it is that mind boggling right now. 29 years old, in the middle of his prime, two first round picks, a couple second round picks. Paul George, an aged star. He's not aging. Paul George is old for the league and has one of the worst contracts in the league for where he's at in his career right now. And that's what they get Jaylen Brown for. So I'm not sure this is something that, unless, Pat, like we've mentioned, unless there's more to this that goes down in the next couple of days in terms of trades, or does Paul George get moved, other stuff, I'm not sure we're going to know the rationale or reason behind this for a while. There has to be some reason that the market is so low on Jaylen Brown. Like, there has to be some behind the scenes thing that the public, that reporters, that all of us here are not privy to, something that, you know, within the locker room, because it's mind boggling.
1: What could it be, though, Kate? Like, what could it be?
2: I don't know. Like,
1: the basketball should speak for itself. I don't care. Yeah. I mean, it's just a stupid trade. And I remember for a couple of weeks, people tried to rationalize the Luka trade. And it's a stupid, stupid trade. One of the dumbest trades ever. People will try to rationalize the Jaylen Brown trade. And I think it's just it's a gross trade. It's a horrible trade that Brad Stevens is now going to have his name on forever. By the way, 310-840-4910. You could call, you could text. We got another text here. Adrian from Maryland, who says Denver should have jumped in the mix for Jaylen Brown if this is all it was going to take. Yeah, you're right. I mean, hell, I wouldn't have gotten the fact that the Sixers got it done for Paul George. You know, you needed to match up the salaries as best as you could. I mean, hell, Aaron Gordon and Cam Johnson together, that's $55 million. There you go. Aaron Gordon and Cameron Johnson, who together are better than what Paul George does by himself. I guess it's two players, but still, like, that's $55 million together. Aaron Gordon, Cam Johnson, two first-rounders. There you go. Now you got Jokic, Murray, and Jaylen Brown. That could have been possible. That could have been a possible trade, considering what the Sixers got Jaylen Brown for.
2: I mean, it feels like a lot of teams maybe would have jumped in on this a little bit more seriously if that's all that they had to give up to get Jaylen Brown. Like, how many other teams are sitting out there thinking, like, crap, we had that type of stuff to give up. Why didn't we offer something that little? Maybe teams didn't even offer that little of trade deals because they didn't even think it was going to happen. They didn't think it was possible. The Celtics wouldn't do that.
1: I mean,
2: I wonder if the other teams are kind of kicking themselves right now.
1: I thought Brad Stevens was very, very smart and was a very good executive. But if you didn't scour the rest of the league, or even if you did, and this is the best deal you got back, I'm sorry. You say, no, it's not happening. And then you try to make amends with Jaylen Brown. You don't just say, like, if I'm selling my car and the car is in reality worth, let's say, $20,000. And I ask for 30, and I ask for 25, and I ask for 20, then I ask for 15, and I still don't get any bites, then I ask for 10. Like, and I still don't get any bites. I'm not going to say, here, I'll give it to you for 5. I'm not doing that. That's what the Celtics have done. They just settled for one of the worst returns you could have possibly got back for a player of this caliber. Let's get another text in here, 310-840-4910. No name on this one, but it's a 443 number, and they say, the NBA is the goofiest league. Without dumb nonsense trades, no one would pay attention. The only league that's goofier is the WNBA. Yeah, I mean, look, I disagree with the overall sentiment of the text, Kate, but this is a goofy trade, and it doesn't make any sense. And I know the WNBA has been getting a lot of heat lately because of what's going on with Caitlin Clark, and seemingly the league is not standing up for her, but... This is a goofy ass trade, to say the least, for the Boston Celtics.
2: Yeah. Goofy is one way of putting this trade. Jaylen Brown kind of prides himself in being one of those players that's like me against the world. Like, everyone kind of is against me. I'm going to go prove them wrong. I'll show you. I just wonder what he thinks of this trade. Like, is he so, and he should be, like, extremely disrespected by this trade and how little the return is for him? And does that make him go nuclear this season and put up numbers that we haven't seen? I mean, that's easy for players to say, a little bit harder for them to necessarily go out and do. But, and I also wonder if we see him hopping on the internet in some capacity within the next 24 hours and talking about how disrespected he feels within this trade. Because he's not shy about saying when he's disrespected, whether that be the U.S. national team, the Olympic team, you know, the Nike situation, all of that. Like, he'll go out and tell you that he's not feeling all that great. So I'm wondering if we get anything of that, because you're right, goofy is one way of putting this. I'm not sure Jaylen Brown thinks this trade's goofy. I'm sure he thinks it's a little bit more disrespectful than that.
1: Yeah, and again, like, not to just throw out stats without any context behind it, but for those of you listening, and maybe you disagree even slightly, or maybe, you know, again, you're trying to make sense of this as well. Like, Jaylen Brown finished 6th in the MVP voting this year. He just got his 5th All-Star selection. He's going to be 30 by the time the season starts, which Kawhi Leonard's 35 and getting like a decent return for the Toronto Raptors and the Clippers, and Jaylen Brown, let me remind you, won the finals MVP 25 months ago. He has never played fewer than 57 games in any season. And he's only had two seasons where he's played fewer than 62 games. He has never averaged in the last 7 years. He has not averaged fewer than 33 minutes per game. This year, a career high 28.7 points per game. A career high 6.9 rebounds per game. A career high 5.1 assists per game. A seventh straight year averaging at least a steal per game. He shot 47% from the field, 80% from the line, 35% from deep. The best season of his career. And yes, Tatum was hurt coming back from the torn Achilles. That makes it even the more impressive that the Celtics got into the two seed without Tatum for 80% of the season. And Jaylen Brown is getting traded for Paul George and two first round picks. I'm going to keep saying it, Kate. Make it make sense, because it doesn't. It makes zero sense. This is, again, nothing for me will ever top the Luka trade. This is the second worst trade in the last 20 years in the NBA for me.
2: So, Pat, the Celtics send Jaylen Brown to another team in the Eastern Conference. Not only that, another team in the division. And we know divisions don't matter as much in basketball as they do in, you know, other sports. But does that tell you that the Celtics, they're not really like afraid of Jaylen Brown? Maybe they don't value Jaylen Brown as much as we do, because like, just aside from what they got back for him, why do you send someone to a conference rival, a division rival, if it almost makes it feel like the Celtics are being like, okay, that's fine. You take Jaylen Brown. We still think we're better than you even without him, type of a deal. Because, I mean, you brought it up earlier. The Sixers are the team that beat the Celtics in the first round this year, knocked them out. And now you're sending your second best, if you want to put Jason Tatum atop of the Celtics, your second best player in Jaylen Brown, to the team that just knocked you out. Like, maybe the Celtics don't think all that highly of Jaylen Brown, which also is just kind of wild and mind-boggling.
1: It is. It is that they don't think that highly of him. And whether or not you think that, like, even if they don't think that highly of him, there's no way 29 other teams in the NBA think that lowly of him as you apparently do.
2: Right.
1: This just comes down to being, this is a terrible executive decision, a terrible return for a player of this caliber, no matter what kind of inside theory or rumors or strange reasonings you want to come up with it. The season he just had, the last 3-4 seasons he's had, the durability he has shown, the playoff execution he's shown. The guy's a finals MVP. Like, I can't imagine if the Knicks turned around, and Brunson is, like, even though Brown won the finals MVP, you know, I think most people would probably say Tatum's the better player, or Tatum's a more valuable player. So it's not, this is not an apples to apples, but like, imagine if my New York Knicks in two years from now, Kate, traded Jalen Brunson for, Kawhi Leonard is way better than Paul George. So I'm trying to find a comp. I if the Knicks did this, I would renounce my fandom. I don't care if they just won a title, because I can't imagine what Celtics fans are feeling right now. 310-840-4910. All right, we've got some phone calls. We've got more texts. We've got YouTube comments. We'll come back. We'll take them. We'll also, before the top of the hour, we'll squeeze in some World Cup talk. USA versus Bosnia coming up at 8 p.m. Eastern at the top of the hour. We'll break down the game. We'll talk about what another incredible day at the World Cup it's already been. So we got a lot to do here. Get aboard. 310-840-4910. I'm Pat Boyle. She's Kate Constable. 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
10: Here's your 96.7 FM, 1670 AM, The Zone weatherology forecast. Partly cloudy skies tonight with a slight chance of thunderstorms. Lows dip down to about 72. Southwesterly winds 8 to 15 miles an hour. Cloudy skies with a few peaks of sun tomorrow. Chance for storms. High temperatures reach up to 91. Mainly cloudy skies tomorrow night. Chance of thunderstorms, 70. Currently, it's 88 degrees. I'm staff meteorologist Megan Mulford on The Zone.
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1: Welcome on back, BetMGM Tonight, Westwood One Sports. I'm Pat Boyle. She's Kate Constable. The phone number to join the show, 310-840-4910. I'm going to get to your calls and your texts here in just 1 second. Just a quick programming note. Coming up at the top of the hour, 8 p.m. Eastern, we're going to talk to a two-time NBA champion, Michael Thompson, who's a Lakers broadcaster for Spectrum Sportsnet. Going to ask him what the hell he thinks about this trade. And then ask him about LeBron and the Lakers move. So a lot to get into. Can't wait to chat with Michael Thompson coming up at the top of the hour. You don't want to miss that. But let's get to more of your calls and texts here as we continue to make sense, to try to make sense of this Jaylen Brown trade that has now just rocked the NBA for the last 60 minutes. Jaylen Brown to the Sixers to team up with Tyrese Maxey, Joel Embiid, and VJ Edgecombe. And all the Boston Celtics get back is 36-year-old Paul George and two first-round draft picks. It's stunning. Stunning trade. I've ripped it. Me and Kate have ripped it left and right. I don't know what the hell Brad Stevens was doing. This is a horrible trade for Boston. Vlad, there's no other way to put it. It's a horrible trade. All right, let's get to some phone calls here. Johnny's next up in Atlanta on BetMGM tonight. Johnny's on line one. Johnny, what the hell happened here, man? How does this trade go down?
2: Man, I have no idea. It shows that only GM that had a plan this offseason was the Milwaukee Bucks plan, GM. He the only one out of all these trades got a lot back from one of their best players. The Boston, man, I don't know what they were thinking about. That was the dumbest move over ever. And guess what? The East is wide open. So you know who's coming here? It's going to be LeBron because he need a way, the easiest way to get to the finals. Only person who's there is the Knicks because Detroit, they're going to break up their team because they're going to do something stupid by trading Jalen Dern. So the East is wide open, and Brad Stevenson should be fired because he's the second person got run with a water gun because they ain't nothing you got back for him. That's my take.
1: Yeah, Johnny, we normally disagree, and I normally hate your takes. I mean, that's a great take. The Milwaukee Bucks GM, John Horst, who got a decent retire, probably as decent of a return as you could get back. Remember, Kate, here's the thing about Giannis. He's on an expiring contract. His contract expires in a year. So, like, he's got the player option, but he was never going to opt. So I guess that makes it changes things now for Miami because you would assume he'll stay for the player option, maybe re-sign an extension. But Milwaukee, like, it was pretty certain Giannis wasn't coming back. So it essentially right. was the final year of his deal. And he's 32. And that's the return that the Milwaukee Bucks got back for Giannis. I'm just bringing it up once again here. So the Miami Heat had to give up. They got Bobby Portis as well, who's a decent piece. But the Miami Heat had to give up Tyler Hero, Khalil Ware, Jaime Jaquez, Kasperis Jokic-Jonas, along with the first-round pick in this draft that just happened, the number 13 pick, along with two more unprotected first-round picks, a second-round pick, and a first-round pick swap. So basically three first-round picks, along with four players. And they did get, again, they got Bobby Portis back. But that is what Milwaukee got back for Giannis, and I cannot believe that for Jaylen Brown, who's 30, coming off of the best season of his career and 3 years left on his deal, and he's basically never been injured, this is what the Boston Celtics get back.
3: So the Bucks, they get back multiple rotation, young rotation players, lottery prospects, lottery picks from this year, future draft assets, and Boston gets back an aging veteran and Paul George. Yeah, a couple future draft assets. But that's it. That's it. Especially when the Celtics were going after Giannis. Like, they were going after that type of player in return. And instead, you get a player in Paul George who has an awful contract, which, I mean, essentially the contracts that works with Jaylen Brown's, but it's an awful contract for someone like Paul George and two first rounders when you were trying to get Giannis before. And you were going to give up Jaylen Brown and two firsts for Giannis. It doesn't feel like a smart trade, Pat, for the Boston Celtics. So if we're all, I mean, everyone likes to give grades on trades pretty quickly. I mean, this is like a D grade for maybe an F grade for the Celtics, and it's an A for the 76ers. Like, they got significantly better, and they didn't have to give up a whole lot. Like, two future first rounders, that's not a whole lot.
1: No, that's what the Lakers gave up for Walker Kessler and then had to sign him to a contract. But that's what the Raptors gave up for Kawhi Leonard. Again, they did send Brandon Ingram and Grady Dick back. But, let's take Grady Dick out of the equation. They sent Brandon Ingram because you had to match up the salaries. Like, Brandon Ingram is, I'd say he's a tier above Paul George, but like, it's a similar trade. And we're talking about 35-year-old Kawhi, who then needs to sign a contract extension. This is 29-year-old, about to be 30-year-old Jaylen Brown, who's got 3 years left and is coming off the best season of his career. So, yeah, that haul, it's just crazy. It's just crazy. We got a couple of YouTube comments. JoJo, and some numbers and letters after that, says, this trade eliminated any good Brad Stevens has done in the last 10 years, doing his best Nico impression. Yep, Nico Harrison. And Kate, I'm going to continue to say it. You're a little bit nicer in your assessment of this trade. The Luka Doncic trade for me is the dumbest trade I've ever seen in my entire life, and maybe the dumbest in NBA history. This is the second. Maybe not in all of history. I've only been alive for 30 years. But in my lifetime, this is the second dumbest trade I can remember. And I'm trying not to be hyperbolic, but I mean, my God.
3: Well, it's so dumb. Pat, that I am being nicer about it because I'm trying to figure out what we're missing. Like, are we going to look up in 5 years and think Brad Stevens was a genius and he knew what he was doing all along? Because with Brad Stevens' track record, like, he's built some really good teams before. Which is what makes this so strange. So that's my only... I'm just like trying to find the missing puzzle piece in all of this. And you're right. It's a really stupid trade. And there probably is no hindsight that's going to come of this. And we're going to look back and be like, oh, yeah, okay. It all makes sense now. It's probably... I mean, that's never going to happen with the Luka trade, right? It's just a dumb trade. And so, yes, that's what this is. I'm just in the moment trying to figure out, is it... really, like, were they really that dumb, or is there another piece? And the answer probably is it's really just bottom line, just a really dumb, bad trade.
1: Yeah, I'm on Boston Celtics Reddit right now, and they're going nuts. They can't believe it. They're going nuts. Somebody said generational fleece by Philly, can't even lie. Somebody else said this is one of the worst trades in NBA history. Somebody said Brad Stevens has lost his bleeping mind. Somebody said no excuse for Brad. He bleeping salary dumped JB. I mean, my God. My God. We got another YouTube comment from West Coast 250 and said, what's the over-under of how many drinks Brad Stevens consumed while he approved this? Yeah, 12? 15? He got his 4th of July weekend started early, just started cranking the bourbon and the whiskey and the rye and the scotch. Put it all into one drink, and then was like, oh, you know what? Let's trade Jaylen Brown. Why not? We get it done tonight. We got another text coming in here, 305 number. Oh, Mr. 305, that's a Miami text number. It says, in hindsight, Miami gave up too much for Giannis. I would have given up Andrew Wiggins in two firsts. Yeah. Now, look, Giannis is a tier above Jaylen Brown. Giannis is still, and I know he's had some injury problems here the last year and a half, but he's still a top five player in the league for my money. I said, Kate, I mean, am I wrong here? Name me 20, and I'm being conservative. Name me 20 better players than Jaylen Brown. I don't think you can do it.
3: No. I think you're right. I don't think you can. But he was a finals MVP.
1: Yeah.
3: I just saw, according to Shams, the Celtics were originally asking for the Sixers to include Vijay Edgecombe in the Jaylen Brown trade alongside Paul George. So they wanted Edgecombe and Paul George. I don't know what the pick situation and all that is. So maybe they settled with picks because the Edgecombe wasn't going to be available. So, I mean, I guess at least they asked for Edgecombe, but
1: if you asked and you got told no, then that's it. Then the deal's done. The trade, the deal is not, the deal is off. The trade is, it's not happening. Can we have VJ Edgecombe? And the Sixers go, no. Mike Gansey, who's the new president of basketball ops, he just replaced Daryl Morey, and he was formerly the GM of the Cleveland Cavaliers. I got to assume that's the one who did this deal here for Sixers for Philly. And Brad Stevens calls Mike Gansey up, and he goes, hey, Mike, VJ Edgecombe, throw him in the deal. Mike Gansey goes, nah. But Paul George and two first-rounders in 2 seconds, and Brad Stevens just goes, oh, all right, well, I tried. Like, what?
3: Yeah.
1: What are we doing? All right, we got more text to get to. Jump aboard the phone lines as well, 310-840-4910. We'll take a couple of minutes. We'll block off 5-6 minutes when we come back to talk about USA and Bosnia, because it's coming up in less than 20 minutes. We'll give a quick preview. We'll give out our predictions, and we'll get back to this Jaylen Brown madness as he's going to the Sixers. And don't forget, we got Michael Thompson, two-time NBA champion, coming up at the top of the hour as well to talk about it. I'm Pat Boyle. She's Kate Constable. This is BetMGM Tonight right here on Westwood One Sports.
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11: Well, Sean Eichhorst has accepted the athletic director job at Wisconsin. That's first reported by Yahoo's Ross Dellinger this morning. Eichhorst comes to Wisconsin after spending the last 9 years at Texas, including most recently as the deputy athletic director. Previously served as the athletic director at Miami and Nebraska. He was the deputy AD at Wisconsin from 2006 to 2011 under Barry Alvarez. He replaces Chris McIntosh, who left in April to take a job with the Big Ten. Turning to the Brewers, they will look for a third straight win tonight as they take on the Reds. Milwaukee's beaten Cincinnati in 50 of their last 69 meetings. Brewers actually held a team meeting after losing 2-3 against the Cubs over the weekend, especially focusing on offense. Sal Frelick says it wasn't some big thing, but he believes the results the last 2 days have shown its value.
12: Talked about our culture as an offense, what we do in this organization, apply pressure, bunt, hit backside ground balls. I think sometimes just voicing it can go a long way because everybody knows that that's what it is, whether we talk about it or not, but sometimes just getting the guys together and talking about it out loud can help.
11: Shane Drohan will get the ball for the Crew tonight. The Reds send Andrew Abbott. First pitch is set for 7.
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11: Well, Mexico won their first knockout stage game in 40 years last night. Tonight, the U.S. will try to win their first in 24 years when they take on Bosnia and Herzegovina in Santa Clara. The Americans looking to join both the Mexicans and Canada as hosts of this World Cup, advancing to the round of 16. With this Wisconsin Sports Zone Network update, I'm Zach Heilprin.
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1: 99. Well, Brad Stevens has more than 99 problems right now, and Jaylen Brown is definitely one of them. Welcome on back. BetMGM Tonight, Westwood One Sports. I'm Pat Boyle. She's Kate Constable. The phone number to join the show is 310-840-4910. You could call, you could text. 310-840-4910. We're going to talk to Michael Thompson, two-time NBA champion, Lakers broadcaster for Spectrum Sportsnet, coming up at the top of the hour. We're going to ask him about this Jaylen Brown trade. Going to the Sixers and the Celtics only getting back 36-year-old Paul George and two first-round picks. We're also going to ask him about LeBron and the Lakers moves that they made today, because we started the show with that before this madness took over with the Jaylen Brown trade. But we want to squeeze in a little bit of USA talk here, because massive game coming up in just over 10 minutes from now, USA playing Bosnia. And when the U.S. scores, you score too. Win a share of $500,000 in bonus bets for every U.S. goal. Place a $5 or more pre-match bet on any World's Game match in which the U.S. is playing. That's coming up in minutes. And apply your Goal Rush token. You'll win a share of $500,000 in bonus bets for every goal scored by the U.S. in the match. The bonus bets will be split among all eligible winners after the match. All right, Kate. USA Bosnia. U.S. massive favorites in this one. At BetMGM to win it in 90 minutes, Team USA is minus 275. And to advance to the next round, Team USA is minus 625. That is a big favorite. Is USA ready to be this big of a favorite? And let me remind you, against the Bosnia team that knows how to beat some teams that are better than them, because I'm half Italian, you know, Italian-American. I root for Italy. I love Italian soccer. They're a disgrace. They've missed the World Cup for the third straight year. They got knocked out by Bosnia back in March in the playoff to get to the World Cup. They lost in a penalty shootout. And the match before that, in the semifinals, Bosnia beat Wales in a penalty shootout. Wales, not that great of a team, but still a decent team in Europe. So, you know, and here in the group stage, they got some good results. They tied Canada, who's in the round of 16. They did lose pretty comfortably to Switzerland, but then they crushed Qatar. And so Team USA, those first two wins, like I feel like the red, white, and blue is being buoyed by, the impressive win against Paraguay, and yes, an impressive 2-0 win against Australia. But, Kate, this is a big price here on the red, white, and blue. And I think this might be a very cagey, kind of physical, chippy game. Like, USA's got way more speed and athleticism. But again, Bosnia, they've played teams that have more speed and athleticism than them before. They have the experience. They know how to make games ugly. They know how to win ugly games. I'm a little nervous for, I'm not a little, I'm very nervous for this one. I can't lie.
2: There are a couple things that make me nervous, is that the U.S. is not typically favored in these matches, right? Like, they don't typically come into the knockout stage as the favorites and having high expectations. It's usually, you know, a win if they win. Like, that's the kind of the win of the World Cup, is just winning their first knockout game. So I'm nervous about how they approach this. And not that I think the approach isn't going to be there, but just the it's uncharted territory in terms of being such heavy favorites. And then also, you mentioned Bosnia's defense. Like, that's their calling card. They're going to try and slow the game down. They're going to, their defense is what's going to carry them here. If Bosnia gets up at all early, and I don't necessarily, like, I think this is a 2-0 U.S. wins this game tonight. That's my final score prediction. But if Bosnia scores at all and the U.S. is playing from behind, that's going to be, that's going to put them in a tough situation, because the pressure is going to build as the game goes on. They're going to be reaching for things. Do they make mistakes because that they are starting to feel that type of pressure? All of that stuff makes me a little bit nervous for the U.S. In reality,

0: what I've seen, it's usually not this easy. Usually not this easy. And I do think the USA would win it in extra time. I don't know if it would take penalties. I think an extra 30 minutes would be enough to break down this Bosnia team. But I'm not confident they're going to be able to win this in 90 and make it look convincing. So the starting lineup is out, by the way. You got Fries back in goal, Matt Fries, who started the first two games, and then they went to Matt Turner. In the back four, you've got Anthony Robinson, Tim Ream, Richards, and Freeman, which I believe was the starting back line for the first two games. Tyler Adams and Tillman in midfield. Christian Pulisic is starting. Weston McKennie attacking center mid. Serginho Dest, and then Fo Balogun. So, full starting lineup. All the stars are in. There's nobody that's out with injury. And if I'm not mistaken, I know McKenzie and Roldan, Mark McKenzie, he played 90 minutes against Turkey, but he did not start the first two games, didn't play the first two games. He got hurt last game, but that's he's not a starter. And then Christian Roldan, who is hasn't played in this World Cup. So I still don't think it's going to be easy, Kate. And hopefully I'm wrong. And hopefully there's an early goal to take the nerves off in front of the crowd at Levi Stadium in San Francisco. But I'm expecting this one to be sweaty.
1: It will be a massive, gigantic, every other word that describes that upset if the U.S. loses, correct? Am I fair to say that, Pat?
0: It won't be bigger than Paraguay beating Germany, but it'll be close.
1: Will it be as big as the Celtics giving up Jaylen Brown for PG and two firsts?
0: No, I don't know what would happen. England would have had to lose today for that to have happened. All right, we're going to talk to the two-time NBA champion, Michael Thompson, coming up next. We're going to ask him about LeBron, the Lakers, and this Jaylen Brown trade. I'm Pat Boyle. She's Kate Constable. 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
2: 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LeBron is the second greatest of all time, but let's be honest. 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
1: 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We'll get back to your phone calls and your texts in a little bit. If you want to get in line to join the show, it's 310-840-4910. But after trying to make sense of this Jaylen Brown trade for the last hour and a half, on top of the big news that we already had with the Lakers and the big news yesterday about LeBron, let's get a former NBA champion here to try to make sense of this all. That's Michael Thompson, who joins us now, the two-time NBA champion with the Lakers in the 80s. He's a Laker broadcaster for Spectrum Sportsnet. Michael, it's Pat and Kate. Thanks so much for joining us, man. How you doing?
2: Who cares? You guys are interrupting me. I'm watching the USA Bosnia. Who cares about the NBA? I'm kidding, of course.
1: But I do. Well, unfortunately, our bosses do, Michael. But no, I mean, look, we even just squeezed in the last 10 minutes on the show to talk about Team USA. All right, so before we get to the basketball stuff, Kate thinks it's going to be 2-0. USA wins. I think it's going to be sweaty. I think it might go to overtime, extra time, and I think USA would win it there. What do you think? What's your prediction tonight?
2: I think the U.S. is going to win 1-0. It's going to be a tight game, like you said. But